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2: I'm Nick DeLuca. Monday night, Major League Baseball, three games in progress. A few more on the way post-trade deadline. Cubs opening up a series with the Dodgers at Wrigley tonight. First pitch a few minutes away. Chicago bolstering the rotation, adding Clay Holmes and Kevin Gausman over the last couple days. ESPN's Buster Olney says they had a strong deadline.
3: A couple weeks ago, we were talking to Craig Counsell, Cubs manager, and he said, it's no mystery. We need pitching, pitching, and pitching. They've had so many injuries, so to add Kevin Gausman. And now Clay Holmes today, a guy who his sinker ball is going to be a great match for that infield, the home field advantage that the Cubs have in Wrigley Field. I think there's two great adds for Chicago.
2: Only on SportsCenter, the Yankees acquiring outfielder Elliot Ramos from the Giants today. Ramos was an all-star in 2024, has a 728 OPS in 74 games this season. Yankees opening a series with the Cardinals tonight in the Bronx. St. Louis leads 3-0, top of the third. Alec Burleson with a two-run homer in that one. The Nationals dealing Foster Griffin, all-star starter, for a first time this season, has a 306 ERA in 22 starts. Starts this year, Washington on top of the Phillies, 3-0. Dalen Lyle, two-run shot in the top of the second. That one now in the bottom of the fifth inning. Phillies acquiring Luis Arraez from the Giants earlier today. Arraez has an NL-leading 324 batting average, three-time All-Star.
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1: Tarek Skubal is now a Los Angeles Dodger, and everybody has lost their minds, as fully expected, even though really nobody's surprised that Skubal is a Dodger, let's be honest. 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You're listening to Amber and Ian. No Ian tonight. Mia O'Brien, kind enough to hop on with me and join me in place of Ian. And Mia, talk about pinch hitting. A little behind the curtain, Mia just got this call like 3 minutes ago to come on this show and guest host with me. Welcome, Mia. Thank you.
2: Hey, absolutely. Anytime, Amber. I think this is actually the first show we've ever done together. But the good news is that we have tag team before once upon a time and helping facilitate Halloween festivities for your family. So the good news is we know we work well together. Now it's just a matter of bringing it to the masses here on ESPN Radio, which I'm excited to do.
1: Yes, Mia had the clutch spots for trick-or-treating right around Jacksonville where Mia lives. So she helped me out with that. Now she gets to help me out here on Amber and Ian filling in for Ian. We're presented to you by Progressive Insurance. So let's talk about Skubal because, Mia, everybody's losing their minds. And at the end of the day, we all knew this was going to happen, right? It was going to be the Dodgers. And, yes, the rich get richer. But that's also sort of the point is that they are the rich and they are fully loaded. And they are most likely to win a World Series. And so they're a very attractive destination for a guy like Skubal to re-sign with.
2: But here's the other thing, too, Amber. The Dodgers are playing by the rules. This is not a matter of circumventing the salary cap, although perhaps it is. But it is coloring within the lines. And at least in talking to people around professional sports that have worked with Adam Friedman before, whether that was during his time with the Tampa Bay Rays or elsewhere, people swear by the guy. They believe he's one of the most intelligent baseball or sports executives you will find in the world. And so that's where it almost feels like we are painting them as this evil empire when in reality, all they are quote unquote at fault for is finding a way to win and inventing a new mousetrap in ways that no one else has before.
1: That's true. I do think that the Dodgers

0: are more specific than people realize in terms of how things have fallen into place with them, starting with the bankruptcy surrounding their television rights deal and what that ends up amounting to with something like $8 billion for their TV deal. And then you're also talking about the ability that they have, which is a credit to what you just said, where they're deferring all these contracts. And so now they're not really actually paying Ohtani the way that we know Ohtani's not getting, or that he is going to get paid until years from now. And all of that adds into a very sort of unique situation where the Dodgers can continue to spend and can continue to keep adding these resources. But with Skubal, it actually initially, it's not about spending right now. It's not like they have to do anything crazy spending wise. That's why you had all these other teams that were in these conversations, the Rays and the Brewers and all these other teams. What they all had in common was they all had really good farm systems, because of course, that's what the Tigers want. They want prospects. And that's a credit to the Dodgers that they've been able to build up their farm system and continue to make themselves attractive. And that for them, they are able to dish out some of that talent because they can certainly survive that. And that might not be true for some of these other teams.
1: I said it on game day yesterday here on ESPN Radio, Amber. I don't know what it is in the water in the City of Angels of Los Angeles, but between Les Snead and Andrew Friedman, they're very into the bleep them picks or bleep them prospects process. But comparatively to their counterparts on the gridiron, what's most impressive, or maybe it is similar, because when you consider Les Snead's track record when it comes to day three of the NFL draft and the fact that the Los Angeles Rams went almost a decade without a first round pick and still were able to supplant that roster of all-stars with support pieces who then evolved into support, into main characters on that Rams roster, you could say the same for this Dodgers outfit. And so it's one of those things where until the CBA negotiations with the new CBA, the current CBA set to expire on December the 1st, until a new CBA is enacted, until there is discussion of a ceiling or a floor with regards to some sort of salary cap structure, they're going to be allowed to do this. And at the same time, you can hate it, but the answer is, how about you build a better farm system? How about you draft better? How about you develop your players better? And by doing that, maybe then you'd be able to compete with the Dodgers. And maybe that's too elementary, but ultimately what Andrew Friedman and company are doing is kind of elementary at the end of the day.
0: Well, they're spending a lot of money, though. And not all these teams make nearly as much money as the Dodgers. They have the money. Now, I understand the counter argument to that is spend the money to make the money. And a lot of these other teams don't spend the money. And that's why a lot of people believe that we do need a floor. But there's not going to be a floor probably without a ceiling, because that's a push and pull in these negotiations. And we certainly know the players do not want there to be any sort of ceiling, i.e. salary cap. So people are saying now the Dodgers have ruined baseball. And so that narrative does help Major League Baseball from a PR perspective. I don't think it's going to help them with the players. Like, they're not going to go into these negotiations and now they're like, well, now the Dodgers are big bad Dodgers because of Skubal. And the players are going to be like, you know what? You're right. We've had a change of heart because of this Skubal trade. That's not how this is going to play out. But it does matter in the court of public opinion, because now publicly everyone's saying this is why there needs to be a salary cap in this sport. So Tarek Skubal was asked about that very thing. He was asked about the narrative that the Dodgers are ruining baseball.
2: Every team could trade for me. You know, every team could make that acquisition. And you know, I don't really sympathize with people that blame the Dodgers for anything they've done. You know, they've developed a really good organization. They draft well. They acquire talent really well. They retain talent. It's a winning organization. Now the complaints seem to be because they've won the last two World Series. You know, I don't think it was like that 3 years ago. So I don't really sympathize with people that are complaining because the Dodgers, you know, do all the right things.
0: That's fine, but counter argument. Obviously, he's going to say nice things about his new team, as he should. Counter argument, were you going to go re-sign a contract with every team that could have traded for you?
1: Well, and that's the argument, of course, because ultimately, Tarek Skubal is still expected to explore free agency once the season does come to a close, whenever that is for the Dodgers, whether that's September, October, or, you know, if there is a season in 2027. But in the same vein, I think that, yes, the answer is absolutely yes, Amber, that if he had been traded to the Milwaukee Brewers, I don't know if he is looking to stay in the Midwest, especially given his California West Coast roots. At the same time, I do think that ultimately this is a situation where Major League Baseball was prepared for moves like this at the deadline. Not sure if you've seen it yet on the official Major League Baseball website, but have you heard about the subpage entitled Level the Playing Field?
0: No.
1: So our good friend here at ESPN Radio, Mark Zinno, was the one who pointed this out to me. You can go right now to MLB.com /forward/ /level-the-play-field. And there on the official Major League Baseball website, this was published nearly a month ago, you will find a sales pitch from the organization itself explaining why a ceiling and a floor and a salary cap are necessary and explaining the $446 million gap between where the Dodgers payroll was in 2025 or is in 2025 and where the lowest teams on the payroll calculator in Major League Baseball are this season and last season.
0: I've seen the commercials. Major League Baseball has put out some commercials.
1: They have.
0: This is an entire PR campaign. So if you wanted to put on your tinfoil hat, me and Brian here in for Ian tonight on Amber and Ian, if you wanted to put on your tinfoil hat, you would think that the most, that the place that they would want Scooble to go the most would be the team that Major League Baseball is using as the example of why we need a salary cap in the sport. Andrew Friedman, you've mentioned him multiple times. He is the Los Angeles Dodgers president of baseball operations, obviously a very good one. But here is his response to the Dodgers breaking baseball.
3: Passionately disagree. Again, this is about the partnership that we have with our fans who come out 50,000 large and the passion that they have for this team, the guys in that clubhouse who are doing everything they can to put us in position to win a World Series. And fortunately, through the incredible work by our scouting staff, our player development staff, our front office analytics group, all of our different departments have their fingerprints all over this. And so it's put us in position to not only be competitive here, but also to have a really strong farm system, which then puts us in position to be able to have these type conversations. And so I think it's incredible work by a lot of people that have allowed for this, and it's special, and we're not going to be flippant about this moment in time and how special this group, this era can be in the history of, you know, this incredibly storied organization, and we're going to do everything we can to keep doing what we can to win the last game of the year.
0: He's right in regards to the farm system, and it is true that there are a lot of teams around Major League Baseball who could frankly afford to do what the Dodgers are doing, and not all of them do that. Those things can be true, but also, again, I do want to remind everybody that the Dodgers, they went through this bankruptcy with their television deal where Major League Baseball took its 34% of the TV deal based on market value for the Dodgers TV deal at the time, which they had determined off of a Fox deal. That percentage comes off of what came out of bankruptcy court. Then the Dodgers went and sold their television rights deal for $8 billion instead. And Major League Baseball could not then go recalculate its 34% share of that TV rights deal like it does with the other teams. So there is a very unique circumstance with the Los Angeles Dodgers that does make them richer than these other teams.
1: But is that against the rules, Amber?
0: It's not, none of it's against the rules.
1: There it is. So are you going to penalize someone for doing their job in theory, maybe not in the best way, but in a way that nets the best outcome possible?
0: Well, if you're trying to save a sport and make the product the best product for the overall health of the sport, then yeah, you kind of are, because that's what, if you believe the Dodgers are ruining baseball, air quotes, which that's all the talk today, then that's what ends up happening if you really do buy into that theory. So it's a really interesting thing. It's certainly interesting and juicy that Scooble went there because of all the storylines, because of the conspiracy theories, because of anywhere you want to take it. And then, oh, by the way, because he's really darn good, and so are they. And so it'll be interesting to see from a baseball perspective as well. Coming up next here on Amber and Ian with Mio O'Brien filling in for Ian tonight. We launched our new ESPN Radio lineup today. And, of course, there were shenanigans. We'll talk about it right here on ESPN Radio.
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11: Sophistication. 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Dignity. 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

0: big day at ESPN Radio. We launched our new lineup today for ESPN Radio. All sorts of excitement. You're listening to Amber and Ian right now. Mia O'Brien is here tonight filling in for Ian. So we hopped on air at 8 p.m. Eastern. That's our new start time from now on because we made some room for a new show here on ESPN Radio, Matt and Myron. They head your way every afternoon, 3 to 5 p.m. Eastern. I'm thrilled for those guys, Mia, because they have been doing Sundays for, God, like 8 years, yep. I want to say.
1: I think that's what it is, yep.
0: Yeah, so those two are OGs. They've been here forever, certainly paid their dues and paid them. So now they are in the weekday lineup, which is just so awesome for them. So Freddie and Harry bumped back to 5 p.m., so they take you up until our show now at 8 p.m., and then me and Ian typically head your way from 8 to 10 p.m. Eastern. Also, a new show debuted earlier in the morning, late morning, The Golics, because both Golics are back. Mia, that's epic. The Golics, not only for all of us, so many of us have worked with Mike Golic Jr. and been friends with him for a really long time, but Mike Golic Sr., I mean, even if you, I don't know if you've personally known the Golics, but even if you don't, all of us grew up with Mike Golic Sr. on our radios.
1: Most definitely, although, and I actually haven't shared this with Junior yet, and if he's listening, he's going to get an absolute kick out of this. The day that the Golics announced they were returning to ESPN Radio, I was walking into the TV station here in Jacksonville that I freelance for, and my young producer, who is the producer of our women's basketball coaches show for the Upshot League, which is the new minor league, if you may, women's professional basketball league that is coming throughout the country, but has started here in Jacksonville is our headquarters. And so, long way of saying, I walk in. Noah is 19 years old, Amber. And I'm sitting at my desk and I'm texting, of course, Q and Emmett, since, of course, I'm with them on game night. And we're like, you know, all going back and forth. And I'm like scrolling through and seeing all the amazing reactions on social to this. And Noah goes, why? Who are the Golics? What do you mean?
0: No.
1: And I looked at him and I said, Noah, how long have you known you wanted to be in sports media? And he goes, since I was six. And I go, okay, that was 13 years ago. And he goes, I didn't get into sports media until Mike and Mike had already broken up. Are you saying this is one of the Mikes?
0: Oh, no.
1: And that is the first time at 33 years old, Amber, that I have ever felt extremely, extremely old. And then I proceeded to run throughout the building and inform everyone that a 19-year-old did not know about Mike and Mike and the Golics until I prompted him. And then they all then promptly handed him textbooks explaining to him the history of sports media and sports radio in this country and that he needed to start actually reading up on it. So actually hilarious moment where I was like, dang, like, come on, Noah, like, get with the program.
0: Oh, the
1: here
0: to become a history lesson.
1: But he did know. But he did know. But here's the thing. When I said Mike Golic Jr., he said, oh, the guy with the food takes online who calls football games. So he did know who Junior was. He did not know who Mike Golic Sr. was.
0: Wow.
1: And I was like, wow, man, this is wild. But he knew food takes Golic Jr., baby.
0: Wow. Radio Hall of Famer Mike Golic Sr. He had no idea that. But the food takes from Gojo.
1: He knew food. Food takes from Gojo. He absolutely did. That he cannot forget.
0: That's amazing. I will tell you, baby girl, because you're like about 10 years younger than me. It only gets worse from here in terms of feeling old.
1: And the back pain that sporadically pops up. Yeah, exactly.
0: It's just starting for you. But yeah, we're very excited to have them back in the mix here at ESPN Radio as well. So when Matt and Myron debuted today, they somehow got into a conversation about fighting people at ESPN Radio, which if that's not indicative of what their entire show is like, you definitely want to check it out. They also have a podcast, of course, that you can find on the ESPN app. But here is Matt Jones and Myron Metcalf ranking ESPN radio hosts to fight.
2: I would go so far as to say pretty much everyone on ESPN radio could beat me up. Except Evan Cohen. No, I do think I could take Evan Cohen if necessary.
3: How did he catch a stray? No.
2: No, I'm just saying, if you were to rank people who could fight on ESPN Radio.
3: Yeah. Canty.
2: Chris Canty, I think I would
3: Canty
2: take number one.
3: He's going, yeah. Yep.
2: Who's number two? Harry Douglas.
3: Harry.
2: Rich Eisen.
3: All the NFL guys. I mean, Harry played in the NFLs.
2: So Harry Douglas is number
3: two. Harry Douglas is number two.
2: All right, who are you taking? You taking Q? You taking Ian?
3: Q.
2: Or are you taking Freddie?
3: Ian's big. Ian's slimmed down, but Ian's still strong. So Ian, I think, is three probably for me.
2: Yeah.
3: Q is almost 50, I believe, but he's in really good shape. So Q's tough. I feel like Freddie has like a mean left hook. Like, I feel Freddie has like, you know.
2: I feel like Freddie knows your nerve points and can pinch them and like and, get, you know, like.
3: And probably keeps a switchblade real close, like somewhere hidden, you know.
2: Yes.
3: Like, so Freddie.
2: The reality is me and Rich Eisen are at the bottom trying to try not to come in last.
1: Okay, let's also address this. Where are the female representation? Do are Austin Smalls like? Do we not count for anything?
0: So Courtney, I was thinking that
1: Courtney
0: exact
1: Cronin
0: same
1: could
0: thing.
1: Probably take all those guys. I'm just saying
0: there is a notable omission there from our ESPN Radio family here. There was not a single female included. Now I don't know if that is should we be offended or should we be complimented? Because is this like a, well, obviously we can't joke about fighting women, so there's that factor. Or is it also like, oh, I'm terrified of Amber, Mia, and Michelle, you know, and Courtney and everybody here. So there's that factor. Maybe that's part of it. Oh, or is it like we forgot women can talk sports?
1: Ooh, no. See, I already threw slander at the Golics. I can't agree with that second part. Good grief. I'll lose my job. No, I think it's absolutely that. Listen, Matt Jones, he's a Southerner, Amber. He's from the great bluegrass state. He is just being a kind gentleman, and he is ensuring.
0: People describe him that way.
1: I know. Listen, he's being chivalrous. Then chivalry is back in 2026. Don't say it's dead, folks. And they're, you know, they're just suggesting that, you know, maybe the women don't want to scrap it up a little bit. But
0: I think they're steering clear. I think it's probably smart that they are steering clear as men of including women in this. I do like their analysis of the host. Evan Cohen just catching shrapnel from Matt Jones.
1: Oh, yeah.
0: I think, I mean, Evan's a pretty big guy. So there's that. So is Matt, by the way. He's a pretty big guy. So I think in a fight, it's Canty, and then it's everybody else. I mean, HD, obviously, because you're thinking NFL players.
1: Right.
0: I sort of agree with Myron's logic there. But Chris Canty is the largest human being you will ever be around in your entire life, Mia. So nobody's ever even trying to fight Chris Canty.
1: That's the
0: advantage he has.
1: Did you see the side-by-side picture that Gojo posted?
0: No.
1: Oh, yeah. Gojo tweeted out a picture after this of the two of them side-by-side. And look, Mike Golic Jr. is a pretty big dude, obviously played football at Notre Dame.
0: Right.
1: Yeah. Pales in comparison. He's one of those offensive linemen that, in the words of Jaguars Hall of Famer Tony Boselli, you can tell by their ankle size, the diameter of the ankles, if they actually will stay big after their playing career.
0: Really?
1: And, sorry, Gojo, man. The ankle theory really proved true there, brother man. So, Chris Canty, still got tree trunks for ankles. That's why he could take anybody. He's the biggest dude we got on the air here.
0: I don't feel like people step to Chris Canty though. So that's too easy. It's got to be somebody like Freddie.
1: Oh, Freddie's the underrated.
0: The underrated. Mm-hmm. You know, like he's like the smooth. I sort of agree with Myron. Like he's like, you know, he's like the smooth killer. Like you don't necessarily see it coming. It's got to be somebody like that.
1: Yes, I think Freddie certainly. Also, let's not forget that Emmett Golden also is on the air of ESPN. I would to make Evan Cohen feel a little bit better. I do think Aaron Goldhammer is hanging out with him at the bottom of the rankings. So shout out to Hammer. We love
0: that's true. I'm also going to nominate Zaslow for being maybe with that crew.
1: Very true.
0: We love you all. Coming up next here, plenty more headed your way. We break down the MLB trade deadline. Also, you can listen to us right here on ESPN Radio, the ESPN app on Sirius XM Channel 80.
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0: live. Fight like hell. And when you get too tired to fight, let somebody else fight for you. 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
1: Luca, Monday Night Major League Baseball after the deadline. Busy day with a number of trades going on. The Nationals dealing Foster Griffin to the Guardians. Was an all-star for the first time this season as a 3.06 ERA in 22 starts this year. Cleveland picking up Griffin. Also adding Joe Adell for their outfield. ESPN's Eduardo Perez liking Cleveland's deadline.
2: He comes in just to add length to this rotation. Now you have Parker Messick, Gavin Williams, Cantillo, Ciccone as well, and Tanner Bibee. But then you also go out and address the outfield situation as well. And when you go out and you're able to get Joe Adell to fit in beautifully in the outfield, now you're talking.
1: Perez on ESPN's Major League Baseball trade deadline special. Elsewhere in Chicago, the Dodgers and the Cubs opening up their series at Wrigley Field. LA out to a 3-2 lead in the top of the second inning. Tommy Edmond starting the scoring with a three-run shot in the top half of the first. Seiya Suzuki, two-run homer in the bottom half of the inning. Justin Robleski and Matthew Boyd, the pitching matchup in that one. The Red Sox have won 23 of 26, and they're adding Adley Rutschman. Boston bringing in the three-time All-Star catcher and parting with three top-five prospects to get him. The Padres acquiring Tigers starter Casey Mize has a career-best 2.70 ERA this season.
3: Hi, it's Evan Cohen. Coming up Tuesday, we ask friend of show Adam Schefter what's the latest on all the contract drama around the league when he joins us at 8 a.m. Eastern. It's on Sportsmanlike, 6 a.m. Eastern, right here on ESPN Radio, ESPN2, and ESPNU.
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0: With the 1995 AL MVP, Mo Vaughn.
4: That's two of them. Mo Vaughn has hit in the bullpen. That is his third on the night.
0: Mo Vaughn on Amber and Ian.
5: 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You're listening to Amber and Ian. Mia O'Brien is here filling in for Ian tonight. So let's bring in the 1995 AL MVP, Mo Vaughn. Mo appears courtesy of the Vaughn Sports Academy and Perfect Game, the global leader in amateur baseball. And Mo, we appreciate it as always. Everyone's very upset at the Los Angeles Dodgers. What is your take on the reaction that this Scooble trade is receiving?
6: Listen, it's fitting. You know, the owners are going to take this and say, you see, we need a salary cap. And they're going to use that. But let's just look a little bit, take a little bit deep dive into what L.A. really is. They have great scouting. They have great development. They scout, they develop, they go out, they get players, they got a great culture, they got a great manager. I think what LA has done, of course, on its face and on the surface, you're going to say, oh, they have the money. But what they've also done, they have a great culture in a great way. They're doing everything well. I think that's the real lesson, is how to run an organization, how to run a minor leagues, how to develop your players, because the reason why they're able to make these trades is because they're developing great people in the minor leagues that they can trade. And then also, I always say, you have a choice to defer money. Like it's frowned upon in the league, and it's frowned upon with agents. But the reason why these guys are coming in deferring money is because the culture that's set, and LA is the place to play. So I'm not upset. If I were a player, I would love this. Guys that are Dodgers love this. They're going out to win. And I always say, you can't win a World Series unless ownership and management pushes those buttons, and that's what they're doing.
7: And, of course, Mo, as we just heard Tarek Skubal say himself, any other team could have

0: attempted to give up the farm to the Detroit Tigers for his rights. Anyone else could have entered the fray. And so with that said, certainly other teams in the NL today playing catch-up and trying, even if not catch the Dodgers, try to make corresponding moves that at the very least give them a chance to try to be that field against the Dodgers down the home stretch of the season. Who impressed you the most in the National League in terms of countering the massive splash of trading for Tarek Skubal?
1: Well, you know, Atlanta stood tall, and they stayed strong. I said Pittsburgh did a couple of things to help themselves. But I think always in trades, the Dodgers are going out there, and they're also trading to see what they got to stop. And they got to stop the Braves with that good left-handed hitting. So I just take it as, there's an opportunity to win a World Series. The Dodgers went out there and got it, and now everybody's got to play catch-up and try to catch them.
2: Mo Vaughn joining us here on Amber at Ian, me and O'Brien filling in for Ian tonight. Mo, if I'm going to play devil's advocate here for a second and push back a little bit on what you're saying with the Dodgers, because you're absolutely right, obviously. They've created this culture. Players want to be there. Players want to re-sign there, which is going to be a key piece here for Skubal. So isn't it sort of on the players then, if a place like, you know, the Brewers, they have an incredible farm system. If Skubal's not willing, and I have no idea whether he was or was not, but that's one of those teams that maybe they missed out because Skubal said, probably not going to re-sign a deal here. So you'd be trading up, you'd be trading away all this talent for a one-year rental. And obviously these other teams aren't going to do that. Whereas if the player is willing to re-sign with Los Angeles, then huge advantage Los Angeles. So how do any of these other teams catch up from that perspective?
1: I think they got to catch up from within. Like I said, the Dodgers are the place to be because they do a lot of things very well, and everybody knows that. And all the other GMs know that they're going to go to the Dodgers, they're going to look at their players because they've developed them. Like, you know, you think back to the Yankees in the 90s with Jeter and Rivera and Pettit and Jorge and Bernie Williams. That stuff doesn't happen a lot. So you have to go out and create a culture, and that's what they've done. And now you've got this juggernaut. And I think it's just a test of invest in your farm system. Invest in development. Invest in your culture. Get guys ready. Get guys prepared. Listen, the Tampa Bay and Milwaukee, they're doing it. They're right on the cusp. But now you got to have ownership. Listen, make that leap. I think Milwaukee has great attendance. There, people are going to watch those games all the time. Mm-hmm. But someone's got to put faith and say, this is what I have. I got a good structure. I got a good farm system. I got a good manager, a good development here. I'm going to take the chance and sign this guy. Listen, everybody can jump up and say, oh, it's a small market team, blah, blah, blah. We can't do this. We can't do that. Listen, when the Dodgers weren't playing well, no one was going to the stadium. They have forced the way that they do things. They've created what they want to create, and now this is what they're doing. And I just think it's good. I think it just shows everyone out there what they have to do to be successful and what they have to do to be consistent. I think that's what the Dodgers are.
0: And by the way, Mo, they took from one of those quote-unquote small market teams in the Tampa Bay Rays to acquire one, Adam Friedman, now their president of baseball operations, who has helped create that culture. But I digress. With regards to the impending CBA negotiations that, of course, are expected to be certainly a bit contentious come December when the current collective bargaining agreement does expire, do you envision this move for Tarek Skubal and any of the other moves that have occurred here at the 2026 MLB trade deadline impacting whether or not we have a ceiling, we have a floor, and where we ultimately land in the next collective bargaining agreement?
1: Listen, I was, you know me, I'm all players. I played 12 years in the league. I was able to make the money I made because guys struck before me. And, you know, our players union, I just don't see us, you know, coming up with a salary cap. I just don't see that happening. There's just been too many years, and it's very, very tough sledding. It's It's tough in there. There's a lot of bad blood, but yeah, I just don't see. I see a stoppage coming, and you two know it's all about, you know, who's when the money's going to hurt each other the worst is when this is going to come back. When do these ball clubs make money on playoff time? So they're going to sit and wait and hold things out as long as they can, and they're going to use this. They're going to use the, you know, the three-peat try by the Dodgers to garner public opinion, but ultimately it's going to be a very, very tough fight, and I expect the, you know, our players to hold very strong to what we've always believed in.
2: They certainly probably will be doing that, Mo Vaughn. Here, one more for you here, Mo. I know I'm never going to get a former player to say there should be a cap. In a fantasy world where I could give you a floor without a cap, which I recognize is also not going to happen, do you think baseball needs a floor?
1: No. Nope.
2: Okay.
1: I think the owners, I think this would all, and I know they're not going to do it. Everybody knows the salaries of all the players in past history and what guys are making now. Why don't we have the owners go out and open up their books and show us exactly what's happening then? I think if you do that, then you have an opportunity for everybody to bargain in good faith. But we are sitting in Front Street with the light shining right on us about what we're doing in terms of our salaries, and the owners are able to negotiate against that because they're not being transparent with theirs. And I think when that happens, then you might have a chance to bargain in good faith. But I don't see it happening, and that's why I see a very, very long either. It's probably going to be a lockout because when this happens and moving forward.
2: Mm. Mo's going to serve as coach for the Perfect Game Dick's All-American Classic, taking place Sunday, August 16th from Citizens Bank Park in Philadelphia with a 1:30 p.m. first pitch that is live on the free PGTV app. Thanks, Mo. We appreciate it. See you next Monday.
1: All right. Have a good week. See you later.
2: Coming up next here on Amber and Ian with Mia O'Brien filling in for Ian tonight. NFL training camps are in full swing. We have not forgotten about you, NFL. We'll head there next on ESPN Radio.
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0: camps are in full swing in the NFL. We have not forgotten about you, NFL, even though you've had to wait a few segments for us to mention you. You are listening to Amber and Ian. We're presented to you by Progressive Insurance. Mia O'Brien is here. She's filling in for Ian tonight. You can find her at Mia O'Brien TV. You can find me at Amber W Sports. So, Mia, let's just talk about some of the more recent stories coming out of NFL training camps. There's obviously injuries galore because that's what happens when it's training camp. Most of them ticky-tacky, though. Mike Evans, he goes down for the San Francisco 49ers. He's dealing with an injury. He did not practice because of a quad strain today. And I think this only becomes a story, really, because of San Francisco, Mia, because now we're shook. Like, Pearsall has the season-ending surgery. You have Stribling, who's been out as well. Christian Kirk has missed time. I mean, I can't even keep track of everybody for San Francisco, and oh, by the way, the head coach as well, if we want to throw him into the conversation. And then we're also talking about the team that was so injured last season. And so I think all of those things compound together, and where a story wouldn't typically be a big deal, Mike Evans is an older receiver. All right, his quad's a little sore. You know, he'll be back, but it becomes a story because it's them.
1: Yeah, I think that the tinfoil hat community is certainly out and about, given where the practice facility for the San Francisco 49ers resides. I don't think I need to go down that road and explain any further, Amber. But it also
0: the power
1: should be
0: plant
1: noted.
0: Or whatever it is, yeah, the power, yep, whatever it is.
1: Yes, maybe we try it. Maybe we try for the Niners next year. They practice away from the power plant, at least for training camp, and we just see what happens. I don't know, for science. But I do think that the reality is that this is a team that is already bringing George Kittle and Nick Bosa back from injury as well,
0: yes.
1: And so they haven't had them at full strength either.
0: Yeah, and then they had to bring in Deebo Samuel in the wake of Pearsall's injury. So the 49ers are up against it. If I'm a 49ers fan, the thing that's giving me hope is I'd rather that Amber and Mia be having these conversations in the beginning of August than having these conversations in a few months from now. So maybe we'll get some of these ticky-tacky things out of the way, and maybe they'll actually end up having a healthy season. If, in fact, they do, they are going to be a force to be reckoned with, Mia, but I think we sort of forget about that team because of how injured they ended up being last season. There's also been some other injuries around that have scared people. Xavier Worthy went down for the Kansas City Chiefs, and when he went down at practice, there were initial reports, I thought that he was being tended to on the practice field, and I thought that it sounded bad, and then apparently he's expected back out this week. It looks like the Chiefs dodged another bullet.
1: Ditto to Cyrus Allen, the breakout wide receiver, yes, who was injured during special teams, carted off in St. Joe's over the weekend at training camp for the Chiefs. Who would have thought that Cyrus Allen, Amber, would be the key that needs to unlock Patrick Mahomes and this Chiefs offense? But that's the report in the early word out of St. Joe's right now. He also is okay, expected to be okay with that shin bruise of some kind.
0: Yeah. A.J. Brown, he is the new England Patriots wide receiver, fulfilling a lifelong childhood dream of wanting to be a New England Patriot. Well, he's also playing with a dislocated thumb. Apparently, he dislocated his thumb, he told NFL Network. In today's practice, he did not miss any time. No thumb in place, no problem. Mia, you can still play football. That's what A.J. Brown just did.
1: Well, he also then went on to say that, like, he was glad about the thumb, like, being hurt. Like,
0: he,
1: I'm going to pull up the exact quote. He was with Steve Wyche in New England at camp there. But basically, like, he revealed that here it is. Yes, a finger out of place won't end my day and won't ruin my day, or something to that ilk. It wasn't with Wyche. It was actually with Garofolo. And Baldy. Shout out Baldy. Brian Baldinger. So, yeah, no, A.J. Brown is walking on cloud nine, back with Mike Vrabel in New England, fulfilling that lifelong dream.
0: Yeah, nothing can harm his positive attitude.

0: Because he is with the New England Patriots. So it sounds like A.J. Brown's going to be just fine. I don't know if I would be as fine playing through anything with a dislocated thumb, but apparently it does not bother him. There's also been the contract situations hanging over training camps, notably right now, Jahmyr Gibbs. Now, he's a hold-in for the Detroit Lions, Mia, so that's good news, but he ain't practicing. He's there. He's showing up. It's always better when they're holding in than straight up holding out, but it's still not good news. Obviously, he wants a deal.
1: Well, especially David Montgomery now in Houston, and so Jahmyr Gibbs is the undisputed lead back in Motown, and that's part of why he wants to be paid handsomely. But in the words of his head coach, Amber, if it comes, it comes. If it comes, if it comes. That's all that I heard from Dan Campbell last week, and I will hang up and allow you to respond to that.
0: Well, you know what? He's right. I guess if it comes, it comes. I mean, how can you argue with that sort of thought process, the genius of that? But yes, at the end of the day, if it comes, it comes. And if it comes, then Jahmyr Gibbs will be happy, and he'll be playing for Detroit for a long time. If it doesn't come, then things are going to get a lot uglier between the two sides.
1: I'm just thinking about it now, Amber. Do we have any holdouts? Because we've got Bijan Robinson largely holding in Atlanta.
0: Right.
1: We, of course, have Vita Vea, Baker Mayfield down in Tampa Town. I don't know if we have any holdouts.
0: No, I don't think we have any high-profile holdouts.
1: Holdouts are out. Hold-ins are in.
0: Well, yeah, that is. That's true. In 2026... hold-ins are the in thing right now, which is an interesting tactic. I do think a hold-in is still a really good strategy because you get... I always felt like that everybody should be a hold-in because you get to be the team guy. Like, you're showing up. I'm dedicated. You know, I'm here.
1: I'm not getting
0: this franchise.
1: I address my team. I know Baker Mayfield isn't technically a hold-in because he is practicing. Vita Vea is battling a back injury, which I'm old enough to know. Jalen Ramsey once had a back injury and also backed a Brinks truck up to Jaguars training camp, and we saw how that one ended about 3 months later. So good for Vita Vea, but hopefully he is okay with his back injury. Hopefully he gets his money. With that said, Baker Mayfield addressed the team prior to the start of training camp. Talk about a hold-in, Amber. If he was holding out, he wouldn't have had that chance to say to his guys, look, I'm for y'all, but I'm also trying to get my money.
0: Well, he's not even a hold-in anymore because he's not even negotiating. According to him, he's done negotiating with the Bucks. They have missed their chance, and the price is going to go up, according to Baker Mayfield. And so it's only going to end up hurting them that they did not negotiate with him in time. So we'll see how that situation ends up panning out. Obviously, he is going to end up playing this season. Jahmyr Gibbs, on the other hand, this situation could end up getting uglier. I mean, you're talking about the best back in the league, some people would say. I mean, one of them, certainly.
1: Most explosive. I'd put him in the most explosive category.
0: Yeah. Yeah, I can understand why he's trying to get paid. These guys have to get paid. You are in Jacksonville. You are very close to Jaguars training camp. Have you been out there? What's happening out there?
1: Yeah, I was out there 5 of 5 so far. Day 6 tomorrow. Today was day 1 of padded practices. Of course, Sunday was Travis Hunter Day. Only shells. However, it was Travis Hunter's most productive day on both sides of the ball. He had an interception that would have gone for a pick 6 in which he jumped two offensive players as well as one of his teammates on the defensive side of the ball. Some will tell you that the referee already had his flag raised for pass interference or some sort of penalty. It was really cool. I'm allowing it to stand. He also had two really nice grabs on the offensive side of the ball. Travis Hunter is always going to be the biggest storyline coming out of Jacksonville until he's not, which is unfortunate.
0: Bigger than Trevor Lawrence?
1: I do think so at this point in time, because I think with the Jaguars winning 13 games last year, Trevor fifth in the MVP voting, I think ultimately, even if he isn't a top five quarterback in the eyes of many, he's at the very least a top 12 quarterback
0: right,
1: for the most part. And so therefore, yes.
0: He's been paid and so there's not really any questions there. So it's not a juicy storyline.
1: No more. It's all about Travis Hunter and this idea of can he play both corner and wide receiver and can his body hold up for a whole season?
0: I thought we were sort of over that conversation.
1: I thought we were too.
0: He's going to go DB and that's going to be the main focus. And occasionally he'll be used in special packages. And so I thought the conversation was over. And then what I'm reading out of training camp is exactly what you just told us where, oh, well, it was this many snaps on offense and this on defense and that like he and I'm like, all right, so we're still doing this dance? I mean,
1: much
0: do we actually think he's going to be used offensively?
1: I think it depends on the week. It's going to be a week-to-week situation. Ultimately, when you have Parker Washington playing at the level that he is right now in practice, and of course the way that he played down the home stretch of the season, plus Jakobi Meyers, who of course unlocked this offense after being acquired at the trade deadline in November, plus Brian Thomas Jr. It's hilarious that we say he had a down year last year when he neared 800 receiving yards in his second season. It wasn't the 1,300-yard campaign from his rookie year, but still, I think most teams in the league would gladly sign up for a wide receiver to go over 700 yards in their second season. But anywho, given those three players, not to mention Brenton Strange extended this offseason, Nate Borkercher, their second-round pick at the tight end position, plus you have a running back by committee, there's going to be a lot of mouths to feed in Jacksonville, Amber. Right. And so that is where how they choose to sprinkle Travis Hunter in, it's going to be fascinating to see.
0: But Travis Hunter has gained weight. That's the other big story.
1: Yeah, he's bulked up.
0: Is it legit? Is it noticeable to the eye?
1: It is, but he is still running over 22 miles per hour, according to the GPS system. And he says while he knows he's put on muscle, he somehow feels lighter. I don't know how that happens. Yeah.
0: Oh, well, there you go. Coming up next here on Amber and Ian with Mia filling in for Ian tonight. Did the Dodgers officially break baseball? We'll break it down right here on ESPN Radio.
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18: 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Monday night in Major League Baseball, games getting going post-trade deadline. The Padres active this afternoon, adding to their pitching staff, acquiring Casey Mize from the Tigers and Robbie Ray from the Giants. Who's the biggest threat to the Dodgers in the NL? ESPN's Buster Olney says San Diego.
5: Padres. I mean, the one thing, the Padres adding the two starting pitchers, they have the dominant bullpen, and they are not afraid of the Dodgers. They have played them in the postseason often in recent years.
18: Only on the Baseball Tonight deadline special. Dodgers trying to avoid a four straight loss tonight, opening a series with the Cubs. 6-3 Chicago top four. Cubs with 3 2-run homers off of All-Star Justin Robleski, Seiya Suzuki, Kevin Alcantara, and Carson Kelly all leaving the yard. L.A. half a game behind the Brewers for the best record in baseball. Milwaukee hosting the Pirates tonight, trailing 4-1 bottom of the fifth inning. Spencer Horwitz bases clearing double in the third. The big blow for the Bucks in that one. Pirates upgrading their pen, kneeling for Mets reliever Luke Weaver today. Heads to Pittsburgh after posting a 1.84 ERA for the Mets. The Brewers bringing in a starter, acquiring Dustin May in a deal with the division rival Cardinals. May has pitched to a 4.38 ERA in 21 starts so far this season. In college football, USC and Notre Dame renewing their rivalry matchup starting in 2030. Will feature back-to-back season openers.
19: Hi, it's Evan Cohen. Coming up Tuesday, we ask friend of show Adam Schefter what's the latest on all the contract drama around the league when he joins us at 8 a.m. Eastern. 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

0: This is Amber and Ian on ESPN Radio. Fireball.
1: Well, the Dodgers didn't really need to make any moves at the trade deadline, but boy, did they. You're listening to Amber and Ian. We're presented to you by Progressive Insurance. Let's bring in Doug Glanville, ESPN MLB analyst, to help us break down all three things trade deadline. And Doug, we appreciate you hopping on with us. I mean, everybody hates the Dodgers now. The backlash has certainly been swift, even though I think that none of us were really surprised what ended up happening here with Skubal. What is your take on it?
2: Yeah, I mean, I don't think there is really shock, because you recognize the Dodgers not only have the resources, have the farm system to offer the pieces, but they're also a champion that just continues to sort of recycle what allows them to keep repeating. And part of it is their culture. You know, Shohei Ohtani not only is this incredible player, but he helps recruit. You know, they all have recruiting videos to bring people in. And once you start winning, people want to be there. Especially people who are getting later in their career, pitchers that, you know, have a history of injuries. They're saying, you know what, I just want to be where I have the quickest chance to win and be in that culture. So it kind of breeds itself. And, you know, the fact is that even if things are all things being equal, let's say two teams make the same offer. One is a two-time back-to-back world champion making a bid for another, and the other team is like, you know, you're betting more on hope. The established players that can call those shots are going to choose the more secure path and the team that's already has the track record.
1: Right, I certainly get that, but that's if all things are equal. I'm looking at a team like the Brewers, who people tell me has the top farm system in baseball. So couldn't conceivably they put together a package of prospects that's even better than what the Dodgers could have done?
2: Conceivably, but even better, how much better? Is it enough to sway, you know, the fact that you're dealing with a world champion? And that may not be a factor for the selling team per se, but the player that has, you know, any leverage in thought about, like, okay, where am I going to sign next year? You know, that makes it really interesting. And that's the kind of curveball. But the Brewers, you know, I don't know what their ultimate offers were. There's certainly other teams with really good farm systems that are playing really well and, you know, certainly make the splash. But there are teams that are definitely trying to preserve their development schedule on some of these young players that they put a lot of time in and believe that they're going to be impact players right around the corner. And that may not be the now answer, but that's in the short term future. And, you know, they may not have wanted to give up on those top three guys. Maybe they wanted to give up the, you know, 7 to 10, and that may not have been enough to close the deal.
1: So we shouldn't be critical of the Rays or the Brewers or any of these other teams that were reportedly in on Skubal. We shouldn't be critical of them for not being able to outbid the Dodgers, essentially, and save baseball, according to people.
2: Well, in the end, it's like the Tigers are the ones that made that choice. The Tigers are the one that elected to take that deal. And they weighed a lot of those factors, right, of like, okay, what is the farm system? What are you offering us? What are we getting back? And certainly the team like the Dodgers that have that winning culture and are also known to be great developers, I'm sure they're confident that the prospects they get back have that mentality as well. So if it's a jump ball, you know, it might be advantage Dodgers. You know, the Brewers are making a push. They might have to just get the next tier of free agent pitchers, which they did. And, you know, they can try to win that way. They're certainly still a fantastic team.
1: ESPN MLB analyst Doug Glanville joining us here on Amber and Ian. I joked there about saving baseball, but that's how people are reacting today to Skubal going to the Dodgers. Do you think baseball has a problem being so top heavy?
2: Well, it's a problem in that, you know, this team has, you know, sort of broken the mold, right? I mean, this is what always happens in any system. Someone figures it out, you know, Moneyball, whatever. They find a way, and they had a bankruptcy situation that gave them certain advantages, and that was years ago, but that is also in play. And that was a completely separate decision made beyond like the collective bargaining agreement. So there's also that, right? That's one of the big advantages the Dodgers have. And then, yes, when you finally win and break through and you have the resources, and you're also, by the way, reinvesting those resources on the field, putting a lot of those dollars back. They're not putting it on their balance sheet to show profit or whatever they want to do. They're they're clearly reinvesting onto the field. They're, you know, whether it's Kyle Tucker, whether it's Otani, whether it's Yamamoto, guys are willing to defer money to be there. All these things lead to ways that they can at least financially be in a strong position. So where does the league come in and where does collective bargaining come in? Well, you have to set the rules of engagement between owners and players. And I'm very confident it's going to be on the table to make sure, you know, teams, like if I'm a player and I've been this guy going into spring training, I want to feel like I have a shot to win, right? I don't care where I sign. I want to feel like I have a shot to win. And I don't see that as the Dodgers' fault per se, other than what any team would do when they've kind of breaking the system and being able to find a way to be champions within that system and even pushing the system outside of itself. And when that happens, it's up to the leagues and everybody to try to figure out like what's next. But the Dodgers are doing what any team would do. I mean, absolutely. It's like, you know, Alabama football, they keep winning, they keep getting the recruits, and then they get the facility, and then they get the coaches. They're going to keep winning, and they're going to keep recruiting. And until someone steps in and tries to figure out, like, either how to beat them or, you know, find a way to, you know, work the system differently, then you're going to still deal with them.
1: Yeah, I think the player perspective, I'm sure, Doug, would be that everybody should be spending to win the way that the Dodgers are. Doug Glanville joining us here on Amber and Ian. So let's move on from the Dodgers briefly here. The Yanks got Luis Garcia Jr. and Elliot Ramos. Should they have been more aggressive? Should they have done more?
2: I like their moves. I'd say no. I'm sure they were aggressive and got the deals that they could get. I think, you know, for example, their pitching is strong. You know, they have strong pitching. They have a bullpen. They have a lot of things going for them where they can prevent runs. The problem was the bats. You know, that was the problem. And these bats had been ice cold for the last at least 4 weeks. Certainly when Judge went down, they were okay for a bit. They needed some sort of spark plugs offensively that give you a platoon advantage. You get some lefties in there, because when Bellinger went down, it was not only a disaster on the offensive side, but he's a guy that is an incredible base runner. He's a defender that can hold down left field at Yankee Stadium, which basically takes a center fielder effectively. And he was that guy. Now they have a couple of guys that can, you know, give them boosts in other ways, like the big bat. You know, Ramos plays the outfield. He played, you know, broke the streak of all the left fielders in San Francisco. So there's a lot of lot to be positive about. And I thought maybe Joe Adell might be in play. He's a right-handed bat that kills left-handed pitching. But, you know, maybe they just ran out of time.
1: Outside of the Dodgers, who had the best trade deadline?
2: Well, one trade that I like is what the Cubs were doing. You know, they needed some arms. They got some arms. And if they get, you know, if they get healthy again, like a guy like Kevin Gausman they got from Toronto, if they get healthy again with the guys that are on the, you know, that are hurt, all of a sudden now they have a really complete rotation. And, you know, their lineup is strong. They can win with that lineup. They have the best defense in baseball by far. And they just needed some pitchers in that rotation, and they went out and got it. So you watch out for the Cubs. They are a lot better than they were yesterday.

0: the worst?
1: I don't know about worst. I mean, maybe it's more of thinking of the teams that didn't do as much or just, you know, maybe not change their station. The American League is littered with so many teams that are in it. And, you know, whether it's Minnesota, whether it's Houston, whether it, all those teams, you know, Seattle, I think there's just questions on, you know, whether any of those teams are going to break through. I don't know if any of them broke through enough to say that they can, you know, knock out the Yankees or the Rays. That's the problem with the American League. Teams got incrementally better, but is it enough to be the elite team that's going to come out of the American League? And I wasn't seeing a lot of moves like that from a lot of the other teams.
0: I know the potential lockout that might be coming up was sort of a storyline hanging over this trade deadline. Do you feel like it ended up affecting how the teams conducted themselves at the trade deadline?
1: To certain cases, maybe case by case, because there's a lot of movement. You know, there's a lot of movement. The challenge is around whether players go into next season, and there's uncertainty on, well, first of all, am I going to have this guy and there's no games and you only have him for a year or rental? And whereas your prospects might be in a different position, because if you're a young prospect and you're, let's say you're not on the 40-man roster, what, you know, you might have, you know, be able to play, you know, you go play winter ball, whatever you can do. So you could, so if there's a question on, if this doesn't interrupt some of the development side of it, then it may be advantageous to have young players. But, you know, if everything just comes to a halt, you're not really sure what you have. And then will you be able to actually enjoy this signing that you made for a guy we're going to lose a year? The other aspect of it is, you know, when you're dealing with all the collective bargaining, some of the things that come out of it might impact how free agents are chosen or affected. So, for example, are you lose a free agent, are you going to get a draft pick in replace or not? And if that rule changes, that's also going to impact whether you hold on to somebody and wait until, you know, later to sort of move the guy, like Scooble, right? Scooble, mm-hmm. Why do you want to get rid of him now? Because you can get the most value in the season. You get trade pieces, you get, you know, all these things now. But if you wait, if the Tigers waited till the offseason, then they would maybe get a, you know, draft pick or something like that. Well, if that system changes and all of a sudden there's no compensation, then then you really don't want to hold on to him, because you'll absolutely just have nothing but memories of him winning two Cy Young Awards.
0: Goodness. I do not envy those who are having to deal with all of that, the players or the front offices right now up against these CBA negotiations. Doug Glanville, ESPN MLB analyst. Thanks, Doug. I know you're dealing with a travel nightmare. I appreciate you hopping on with me.
1: Okay, Amber. Thanks for having me.
0: Of course. Coming up next here on Amber and Ian with Mio O'Brien filling in for Ian tonight. Who will be the starting quarterback for the Cleveland Browns in 2026? I think Deshaun Watson wants a new deal. I'm not even kidding. Right here on ESPN Radio.
2: 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It's Q Myers from Game Night here on ESPN Radio. 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

0: protects them both. 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You're listening to Amber and Ian. Mia O'Brien is filling in for Ian tonight. At Mia O'Brien TV is how you find her. At Amber W Sports is how you find me. So Mia, the quarterback room of the Cleveland Browns, I feel like every season is somehow maybe the most interesting quarterback room in the National Football League, which really doesn't make sense because we're talking about the Cleveland Browns. And we really should not be that interested in the quarterbacks there because, A, they're probably not going to be any good, and, B, they're probably going to be looking for a new one next season. And yet somehow this battle between Deshaun Watson and Shedeur Sanders, and somewhere on the fringes Dylan Gabriel, has captured the nation.
1: Well, in large part, it's because of the ESPN Cleveland quarterback tracker. And if it's not because of that wonderful social media post we get each and every day letting us know which quarterback threw X amount of touchdowns and X amount of interceptions, it is the reality that Deshaun Watson has already thrown 6 interceptions in team period. And while ultimately you could look at that and say he is being aggressive, he's pushing the ball down the field in the same vein that we saw in his heyday in Houston, you also can look at it, as our friends at ESPN Cleveland have really just, you know, expanded upon, if you check out any of their work, the idea of that's not a great optic if you are trying to sell Deshaun Watson as your quarterback in your home market, let alone to the rest of the country. And this idea of he is finally back, he is going to win comeback player of the year, he has finally figured it out and moved past the last 5-6 years in which he either hasn't played, he hasn't been available, or when he has played, he has looked like a backup at best. And so that's where I think that ultimately a lot of this really stems from, is just the idea of Deshaun Watson miscues. We all laugh at it, but we do also empathize with the Cleveland Browns' plight of the fact that they do still owe him a whole heck of a lot of money.
0: They do. Now, that 5-year, $230 million fully guaranteed contract expires next spring. So the overarching assumption was, Mia, that they're going to get out from under it, right? Next spring. Why on earth would we have a conversation about Deshaun Watson being there after that? But actually, some NFL experts are saying maybe not so fast with some of the conversations happening around Cleveland. Deshaun Watson himself was asked about his future in Cleveland. Here is the Browns quarterback.
2: I think, you know, when I first got here, there was a lot of stuff going on, as the world knows. But I don't have no bad feeling towards Cleveland. I love Cleveland. Me and my wife, we got our house on the east side, so we're here all the time. We're here this summer. If you ask around, I'm at pretty much all the restaurants. I'm hanging out. So I haven't had a bad experience outside of, you know, just different times in the stadium. But again, I don't know why that narrative is out there that people think that I don't like Cleveland and my family. We've been enjoying it. We've been enjoying our time here. And, yeah, that if the opportunity shows up.

0: We'll see where it goes.
1: I don't think that's unique to you, Deshaun. I think that that is something that every athlete who plays professionally in the city of Cleveland.
2: Wait, you think that they all love Cleveland?
1: No. I mean, I think they respond with that. I think they're all questioned whether or not they love Cleveland.
3: They do.
1: Yes, I don't know. That's what I mean. I think regardless of if you're the quarterback of the Browns, the starting guard for the Cavs, or whatever you may be, I mean, the Guardians are playing pretty well right now. So, or at the very least, they went in all in on the trade deadline. So, point being, maybe you do want to live in Cleveland if you're a Guardians player. There are questions about whether or not you want to live there 365 days of year, regardless of what your play looks like on the football field.
2: Aaron Goldhammer and Emmett Golden tell me that Cleveland is a lovely place.
1: I hear it from a lot of people. I hear it from a lot of people who live there. They do love it. Not the snow.
2: Right. Well, we routinely do not necessarily hear it from athletes once they leave Cleveland. That's where some of the negative impression of Cleveland comes from. Even LeBron James had made a comment last season about how he doesn't like going back home. Might be one reason he didn't end up choosing the Cavs when everybody was courting LeBron. And so, does Deshaun Watson really love Cleveland? I have no idea. To your point, he's not going to say otherwise while he is actually the quarterback of the Cleveland Browns. But he also may. He may enjoy himself. He goes to restaurants. He's Deshaun Watson. Fine. He's also got $230 million. I'd probably enjoy myself living anywhere, Mia, in the entire world for $230 million. I feel like I could make any city in our country work, anyways, for $230 million.
1: Also, I think $230 million goes a lot longer in Cleveland than it does perhaps in Miami or New York City.
2: 100%.
1: The state of California, given the tax structure. I also want to note, though, Amber, that Deshaun Watson will turn 31 on September 14th. You want to know who else is 31? And the best they could do for him was a two-year proposed contract, a little north of $50 million per year. Baker Mayfield. Baker Mayfield is two seasons removed from statistically rating top five almost across the board in every stat imaginable and has a legitimate case to say, I am the franchise quarterback of this team. At the very least, even if you don't want to offer me the $50 million plus, at least extend an offer of 3 to 4 years to prove that I am in your long-term plans. When Deshaun Watson turns 31 on September 14th, which I believe, if math is mathing in my head right now, will be one day after he starts, presumably, for the Cleveland Browns in their opener against the Jacksonville Jaguars down here in Duval, I don't know how many teams would be willing to give Deshaun Watson a contract past this upcoming season or into 2027 or 2028. No. And so that is why he's planting the seed. His best chance, even if the Browns are to draft their quarterback of the future next year or if Shedeur Sanders emerges as that quarterback, his best bet is the Cleveland Browns keep him around for vibes. And
2: for vibes.
1: Continuity. Hey,
2: I don't know if that's the dude you want around for vibes.
1: Evidently.
2: Some of the stuff that's gone on with him.
1: Evidently, he loves Cleveland. Cleveland, the restaurants love him. His teammates, he gets along with his teammates. That's his best bet because, to your point, with everything going on around him, as he said himself, you think you're going to drop him in any of these other locker rooms as a bridge quarterback and it's going to go over well?
2: I think his career in the National Football League will be over.
1: I do too.
2: In Cleveland this season.
1: And he can't just accept that, though. He's got to at least try to plead his case. And so that's what he's doing through this press conference.
2: Right. And understandably so. And yes, to your point, like he's about to be on the wrong side of 30, but at the same time, 30, you know, 31 isn't that old for a quarterback. So if I'm Deshaun, I'm of course still trying to go after this career that I once upon a time was a top five quarterback in the league at. And yet it seems like we are very far removed from that guy. And I know the people in Cleveland that are watching him day in, day out will tell you that that guy does not exist anymore, that they have never seen that guy show up or any semblance of him show up in Cleveland, Ohio. Since making his Browns debut, Deshaun Watson has posted a 33.1 total QBR. That is the lowest amongst qualified passers, period, since he showed up in Cleveland. It has been atrocious for him. And then, of course, we know the injuries as well there, but it has been atrocious for him when he has been healthy and when he has been on the field. And Mia, if I'm a new coach coming in and I'm taking over a team and I have a guy that at one point in his career was a top five quarterback in the league and he's 30 years old, I actually don't think it's as insane as everybody else to take a look-see because he's there anyways. Like, why the heck not? But
1: right.
2: At the same time, when we actually get into the season, it's a different conversation than training camp. I know everyone's freaking out right now because Deshaun Watson's getting an opportunity here with first team reps, but it's not like Patrick Mahomes is the guy that he's taking them from. Like it's Shedeur Sanders that he's
1: right.
2: Splitting them with. And

0: it's way more important what decision ends up getting made once season hits. I still don't think Deshaun Watson's going to be the starter, even though the Browns are acting like this is a real quarterback competition. But I don't think it's crazy he's getting some chances in camp.
1: I think he's going to start the season. I do think he will be the starting quarterback when they play the Jaguars week one. I don't know if he will be the starting quarterback come October, because I don't know if he can stay healthy, but I do think he will be their starting quarterback week one, because the Haslams still own this team. And while the head coach has changed, the general manager remains the same. And Andrew Berry, to your point, has been steadfast in his belief that until they build the infrastructure for their quarterback of the future, they basically just need to play with their food and elevate and develop every other position on the football field, so that when they do have that guy under center, he will be ready to pop right in and be elevated by all of those around him.
0: Yeah, I mean, I understand. I get it. The counter argument to that is maybe you do have your quarterback of the future if you actually put some of that, some of those efforts into Shador Sanders, or heck, even Dylan Gabriel to a lesser extent, because at least those guys, you maybe have a shot in terms of where the ceiling is. Coming up next, big deal or not a big deal, right here on Amber and Ian.
2: So about this, tell us about this. I see the trailer on it, and see you got up in the suspended up in the.
3: Oops. We are back, baby. 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

0: from the trade deadline. The Dodgers tried to avoid a fourth straight loss tonight, beginning a series with the Cubs at Wrigley. 7-4 Chicago, bottom of the fifth inning. Cubs with 3-2-1 homers up. All-star Justin Robleski, Seiya Suzuki, Kevin Alcantara, and Carson Kelly all going deep. Michael Busch adding a solo shot as well to stake the Cubs to the three-run lead. Chicago active at the deadline, acquiring Clay Holmes to bolster the starting rotation this afternoon. Kevin Gausman acquired last night as well. Yankees acquiring outfielder Elliot Ramos from the Giants, was an all-star in 2024, has a 728 OPS so far this year. Their other deadline addition, Luis Garcia Jr., making his Yankees debut tonight in the series opener against the Cardinals. St. Louis on top, though, 6-3 in the top of the seventh inning. Alec Burleson with a two-run homer early to set the table for St. Louis. Burleson adding another two-run shot. Pair of homers, four driven in for him on the night. Austin Wells going deep for the Yankees. Elsewhere, the Pirates upgrading their pen, adding Luke Weaver in a trade with the Mets this afternoon, taking on the Brewers in the top of the seventh. Pirates lead it 4-3. Spencer Horwitz bases clearing double in the top of the third. The difference right now.
1: Hey, this is Rich Eisen. 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That's Tuesday's Rich Eisen show on Disney+, the ESPN app, and ESPN Radio.

0: Amber and Ian. Mia O'Brien is here. She's been filling in for Ian tonight. We are presented to you by Progressive Insurance. ESPN Radio has a new lineup. It debuted today. It is a new look, new lineup this week. The Golics every morning at 10 a.m. Eastern are headed your way. And the Matt and Myron every afternoon at 3 p.m. Eastern, they join the party. 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We are very excited to have all of those guys be part of the team here and back for, of course, the Golics. So we're excited about that. We're also excited about Big Deal, Not a Big Deal, because we do it each and every night here on Amber and Ian. Let's hop to it.
1: It's making headlines.
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1: But is it a big deal or not a big deal with Amber and Ian?
0: And our producer tonight, Renee. Hello, Renee.
3: Hola. How are you? ¿Cómo estás?
4: ¿Cómo estás? What's up?
3: What's going on? All right. I guess we shall start. Jadeveon Clowney is returning to the Houston Texans, the team that selected him number one in the 2014 NFL draft. Clowney confirmed the report by NFL Network's Ian Rappaport and Mike Garofalo that he had agreed to a contract with the Texans, telling the Houston Chronicle that he has grown up and learned the game a lot more since. Last playing with the Houston Texans in 2018, Clowney went on to say, I feel like I can help the younger guys. I've learned how to lead and what it takes to get a Super Bowl. I feel like I can help this team. End quote. Amber, big deal or not a big deal, Jadeveon Clowney back with Houston.
0: I guess it's a big deal ultimately, Mia, because also of the nostalgia of it all. I told you earlier in the show that you're in your early 30s, that you're just starting the process of sometimes people working in and around sports or sports media will start making you feel a little bit old. And I said, this is going to start happening a lot more for you, girl. This is one of those moments for me where I feel like we've come full circle with Jadeveon Clowney. And I was thinking, didn't the Texans just draft him yesterday? It's like, oh no, right. That was 2014 that he went to all those Pro Bowls with them. Yeah, he was a hell of a force for them. Obviously, it's a very different story at this point in his career, and he's been on a bunch of teams since then. But because of the nostalgia, I think it's pretty cool to have him back there.
4: Wonder, Amber, do you think this is the last rodeo for Jadeveon Clowney?
0: I think that that's why. Yeah, I think that that's part of the attraction.
4: He's doing what LeBron didn't have the courage to do. Move back home to Ohio. No, I think that this is a big deal just because what was the formula for the Seattle Seahawks Super Bowl win last year? I know, have an elite defense. That's cliche. They had waves of pass rushers. When you look at D'Amico Ryans' defense over the last 2-3 years, well, ultimately, yes, you have two marquee pass rushers, arguably the best 1-2 duo in the game right now, in Danielle Hunter and Will Anderson. The interior of that defensive line has long been journeyman that D'Amico Ryans has coached up, and because of the strength that is his off-ball linebackers at the second level, not to mention arguably one of the best secondaries in the league, you were able to piecemeal the interior of your defensive line together. If you have Jadeveon Clowney, even if he is on the back nine in the interior of the defensive line, yeah, you've got someone who not only can stop the run, he can absolutely have some fun and affect the quarterback too.
0: Right. And his health and durability is definitely an issue at this point, but you're talking a one-year deal, $3.5 million. They've been struggling to replace, you know, Parsons' productivity ever since. Why not? Like, why not hand this to him? And here you are in this situation. Next.
3: Alrighty. College football. The USC Trojans and the Golics' favorite teams, the Notre Dame Fighting Irish, will renew their rivalry matchup starting in 2030 with a four-game series that will feature back-to-back season openers, the schools announced on Monday. Notre Dame's reunion with USC, however, also will coincide with the departure of defending national champion Indiana from the Fighting Irish's future schedules, sources told ESPN's Adam Rittenberg. In 2021, Notre Dame and Indiana announced a home-and-home series, with the Hoosiers opening the 2030 season at Notre Dame. That slot will now be filled by USC. Mia, big deal or not a big deal? USC and Notre Dame.
4: A lot of different angles we can take this one from, Renee, Amber. Ultimately, for me, Kurt Cignetti will still be the head coach if he wants to be in 2030 of the Indiana Hoosiers. And so, yes, this feels like Marcus Freeman and friends. I don't even know if he'll still be in South Bend. Ducking Kurt Cignetti. So yes, it is a big deal in that regards. Yes, it is. Because while I definitely can assure you Lincoln Riley will not be there in 2030, I don't even care how USC finishes this year. I just don't see that honeymoon lasting. I do think that Kurt Cignetti, if he chooses to coach beyond 2030, he'll be, what, 67, I think, at that point, 68?
0: No, he'll be 70, won't he? Won't he be close to 70?
4: Well, he was 60. Yeah, check out how old
0: 65.
4: He is.
0: He's 60. Hold on, let me pull it up.
4: Okay, well, you pull that up. Ultimately,
0: he's
4: yes.
0: 65.
4: I would say that the SEC schedule makers would also take issue with this because they would say that, you know, this is why you got to play 9 conference games. So then you can have an easy, less, you know, other 3 games. And the ongoing discourse coming out of last week's Big Ten Media Days, I think that would perpetuate as well. But ultimately, this is why Notre Dame doesn't play in a conference. They can do whatever they want. Right. So to them, this is not a big deal. But I do think in the eyes of the Big Ten, it absolutely will be.
0: Yeah, he's 65. He just turned 65 in June. So he'll be 69. I mean, he's
4: very nice.
0: Darn near 70 years old. Heck, you know, if he still wants to be coaching, like you said, he certainly can be. The contract runs that long. It's just going to be a matter of whether he's still, I guess, up for it at that point. So I don't know if that was part of the equation. I hadn't even thought about that angle of it, frankly. I just think it's a big deal for college football fans because you want your greatest rivalries if you're a college football fan. That's what makes college football so special is the emotion. It is the rivalries. Mia, and you can't replace that on the NFL level. I mean, the NFL product from a football perspective is superior, right? We know it has the better athletes and all that. But at the same time, from an emotional perspective, there is nothing in this country like college football. And so rivalries are incredibly important for that component of the sport. And yes, Notre Dame can do whatever the heck it wants. And a lot of people still don't like that. But when it comes to bringing these rivalries and making sure that there's contracts in place that maintain them, I think that's important for the overall sport. So I think it's a big deal.
3: All righty. Let's move on to the NBA. Can NBA. You guys refresh in my memory? Who won the 2026 NBA Finals?
4: The New York Knicks.
3: Yeah, baby. Knicks in 5. All right. I just had to say that. But the team the Knicks beat.
0: You didn't say it. You made Mia say it. Although she sounded like she wanted to say it.
4: Go New York. Go New York. Go. Renee is very jealous. My wedding was a Knicks viewing party. So
0: I know. I saw that. That was awesome.
3: And I was here in studio APing the game in which the Knicks actually clinched the NBA Finals. I'm okay with it.
0: Greatest moment here of your life.
3: Oh, it was Knicks in 5. I was so excited. So excited. But the team the Knicks beat in the NBA Finals, the San Antonio Spurs. Victor Wembanyama's postseason run with the San Antonio Spurs was great, right? But it's easy to forget that his second season in the NBA was cut short due to blood clots. Mm-hmm. Someone who has not forgotten that is Chris Bosh, who also suffers from blood clots, which forced an early end to his career. The retired Miami Heat star.

0: is now offering some advice and a warning to Wembanyama. Quote, take your medicine. Bosch told HoopsHype.com, adding that Wembanyama and his handlers have to make sure that he's staying on top of his regimen to make sure that doesn't happen again, because it only takes one more time. It happened one more time for me. It happened twice, and I couldn't play anymore, end quote, Bosch said. Amber, big deal or not a big deal? Chris Bosch's warning to Victor Wembanyama.
1: Yeah, I think it is a really big deal. I actually had forgotten, until I saw these quotes from Bosch today, I had briefly forgotten about the blood clots with Wemby, and then I was like, oh, right, because we haven't talked about that in quite some time. And yeah, that's terrifying. I can tell you, as a Miami Heat fan, and we were so close to it and living it, and it was a really, really scary time. It was the rare time that you felt like, Mia, that the team was protecting the player. The team and the sport was actually protecting the player from himself, because Chris Bosch very much wanted to continue to play. He was still a very excellent excellent basketball player at the time, and the Heat very much needed him from a basketball perspective, but it was such a dire situation with the blood clots once they came back and it happened again that medical professionals and the team and everybody sort of had to step in and say, no, you can't do this. You cannot. It's risking your life. You have to shut down your entire career. And that had to have been so incredibly difficult for Chris Bosch. And yet he had played in the NBA for a long time, and he had won multiple NBA titles at that point, Mia. And Wemby is neither of those two things. Wemby is 22 years old, and he's already dealt with it once. So to Chris Bosch's point, it would one more time, and you could be talking about Wemby being in a situation where maybe you would have to talk to him about shutting down his entire career. So, yes, it's a very big deal for him to get the advice for somebody who has lived it, to make sure you are dotting your I's and crossing your T's and doing every darn thing those doctors tell you to do, Mia, to avoid that situation.
2: Co-sign, absolutely a big deal. We've seen Christian Barmore with the New England Patriots come back from a case of blood clots himself, obviously played in the Super Bowl last year. And so take your medicine, Wemby. I think that one, it's pretty straightforward. Can we sneak one more in, Renee? I feel like that one's pretty obvious. So we got another?
0: I do have another.
2: Okay, let's do it.
0: All right. This is
1: not the Knicks.
0: No. Well, oh, Knicks in five, right? This one's more up my alley, but 4 more years is what the United States men's national team is going to get from Mauricio Pochettino. Mm-hmm. Despite the reported springtime flirtations with AC Milan, despite the bitterly disappointing round of 16 exit at the hands of Belgium, Pochettino has signed on to remain the men's national team head coach through the 2030 FIFA World Cup. Mia, we worked on the show, actually, in which
2: the U.S. was defeated by Belgium.
0: Annihilated by Belgium.
2: Yes,
0: so,
2: yes.
0: Mia, big deal, not a big deal. U.S. Men's national team securing Mauricio Pochettino.
2: It's a big deal because it's continuity of the message from the top. It's continuity for a team that, while it's not as young as it was at the 2022 World Cup, it is still among the younger teams, we'll call it, on an international stage, Amber and Renee. So, yes, it's a big deal because I do think that if this is the direction that the powers that be, Cindy Parlow and friends at the U.S. Soccer Federation, believe is best for the men's national team, you absolutely have to keep the voice the same.
1: Yeah, I mean, listen, I know that he became a huge star for this country during this World Cup, and we all remember the moments and him out there and the song Country Roads and all that stuff that defined this World Cup. The reality is this team really didn't get any further this World Cup when you consider the expanded World Cup than it had before. And so there's, I guess, two ways to look at this. Did you want him to come back when you feel like they should have been taking another step? But to your point, how do you expect the development if there is no continuity? And he was beloved during the run, and he really did seem to really embrace this team and this country. So it's a big deal. I'm not enough of a soccer expert to tell you if it was the right deal, but certainly it is a very big deal.
2: Amen to that.
1: And I mean, the fact that also he did get interest from these, you know, and he continues to all the time get it
2: from the smart soccer people, from the non-soccer casual
1: people.
2: Yes.
1: Yeah, like if the Premier League's looking at you and stuff, like, all right, let's go. Just, I think maybe we got something.
0: Just help us improve. That's it. Round of 16 is fine. Just get over that hump.
1: You just need to get, like, just one more step and we'll all be happy. But he didn't get us to that next step. Nevertheless, maybe next. Next time's a charm. 4 more years. Here we go. Coming up next here, though, on Amber and Ian, Mia O'Brien filling in for Ian tonight. The biggest winner of the Major League Baseball trade deadline. We'll revisit that right here on ESPN Radio.
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0: Coming down the stretch here on Amber and Ian. Mia O'Brien's been filling in for Ian tonight. At Mia O'Brien TV is how you find her. At Amber W Sports is how you find me. The new Amber and Ian, in terms of our time slot anyway, it's a little bit new. I mean, we were always on at this time, but we got on air a little bit later than we used to because now we are 8 to 10 p.m. Eastern, Monday through Friday, because we made room for our new lineup here at ESPN Radio. Matt and Myron head your way from 3 to 5 p.m. Eastern, which means Freddie and Harry now are 5 to 8 p.m. Eastern. And you can always, and you can also catch the Golics now. They've rejoined our lineup from 10 a.m. to 12 p.m. And of course, unsportsmanlike and Rich Eisman remain in the same slot. So big day here for ESPN Radio. Also a big day for Major League Baseball, Mia, because the
1: three letters, it's all the same.
0: Whatever, it's all the same. It's Amber and Ian. You're in the Ian slot. You're good. For Major League Baseball, because of course the trade deadline ended a matter of hours ago, and the Dodgers made themselves the story, which is kind of funny because the Dodgers didn't need to make themselves the story, right? I mean, they didn't need to be active at all at the trade deadline, and not only were they active, but they got the best pitcher in baseball.
1: Well, they not only got the best pitcher in baseball, Amber, they also went out and they got a secondary pitcher as well, as if the Dodgers, yeah, you know, didn't have enough arms. And look, I know that there have been, I don't want to say criticisms, but the point has been made that when you look at this Dodgers lineup, you do have questions from a health standpoint. But they do pull off another trade in addition to the Skubal trade with the Tigers. They acquire left-hander Chris Bubich from the Kansas City Royals, and so another starting arm in that rotation. And when you look at this rotation, that right now Shohei Ohtani, the biggest question mark, I would argue, amongst the players who are also working their way back from various health concerns and health

0: issues. Of course, you also have Blake Snell, who has been on the 60-day IL. Tyler Glass now also on the 60-day IL. But for me, Shohei Ohtani is a big question mark, because while he's been in the lineup at the dish, there have been questions. He's missed starts here, there, everywhere, different reasons every single time. I would say that that's a concern, but now that you've added two more arms to bolster that pitching staff, yeah, no, it's the Dodgers against the field. There's no doubt about it, but they doubled down. Whereas there are other teams that we're going to discuss who maybe could have made a multitude of moves, and instead they only made one. I'm looking at you, New York Yankees. just one. Just one. They're good because they scored. They've had 9 hits tonight. I see Renee cheering in Bristol, so maybe they've actually scored more than 5 runs.
1: So Luis Garcia had his Yankee moment.
0: He earned his pinstripes.
1: Hit a 2-run homer to take the lead over the Cardinals. It's
0: I take back everything I said. I take back everything I said. We only needed one move. Brian Cashman, you were right, if only for tonight.
2: Oh, your grandfather's probably still not
0: happy. Oh, yeah. Oh, Poppy's definitely up right now, and he's, like, going to be happy for 5 minutes. And then, you know, inevitably tomorrow when we've got someone, whether it's Paul Goldschmidt or his favorite, person that he loves to kick while he's already down, Jazz Chisholm, who I know obviously is also battling injuries of his own. When he does something that he doesn't like, you know, we're going to hear about that, and we're not going to hear about Luis Garcia, the acquisition from the Nationals that's helping the Yankees.
2: Well, it's like a true Yankees fan, so at least he's at least your Poppy's keeping them honest. But let's stick with the Dodgers for a second, because when you just mentioned Dodgers or the field, it got me thinking. Typically, if you pose that scenario, would you take Team X or the field? In any sport, at any time, I'm always taking the field, Mia, because the field's always the better bet. In this rare scenario, right now, in the world we're living in Major League Baseball, I feel like most people would take the Dodgers. And that, of course, is indicative of the entire conversation around Major League Baseball as we head into a CBA where the owners want a salary cap. Do you feel comfortable with that equation? Would you take the Dodgers over the field, or because of the health concerns that you just mentioned, would you still feel more comfortable taking the field?
0: I would still take the Dodgers, but with that said, that's largely just because of how many teams at the All-Star break, a grand total of 5 that were above 500 at that point in time. And so when you look at those marks or those records a little bit more in depth here, almost a month after the All-Star break, some teams have climbed a little bit out of that 500 mark. I mean, you know, at this point in time, it's not 5, but still, you look at the National League, I think a team like the Phillies, 60-53. The Atlanta Braves, of course, have won 7 of their last 10. They sit at 67-45. Both those teams have certainly tried to bolster their rosters ahead of the stretch run of the season. The Chicago Cubs also traded for Gausman from the Toronto Blue Jays to bolster their pitching staff to try to compete with the Milwaukee Brewers, who arguably next to the Dodgers might have the best rotation in baseball. And so I look at the NL field specifically because I think, yes, outside of the Yankees getting Aaron Judge back and the Tampa Bay Rays catching fire in the same ilk of the Toronto Blue Jays last year, Amber, I don't know if there's a team in the American League that I trust to make it unscathed through the postseason and then knock off the Dodgers in the World Series. I don't see that happening. And so our best chance of the field overtaking evil empire out west in LA would be one of those teams I just mentioned in the Cubs, the Brewers, the Braves, the Phillies, one of those teams that certainly went all in at the trade deadline because they recognize the task at hand. And they're 11 games back, but the San Diego Padres, man, completely revamped their rotation as well, because for whatever the reason, I know they're one game out of the wild card. They believe they're still in it, and they have good reason to do so, because again, as of this weekend, just 6 teams were more than 4.5 games out of a postseason berth, and thus everybody felt like they had a fighter's chance minus those 6 teams here today at the deadline.
2: Well, that's interesting. And I guess theoretically you do have a fighter's chance. I just wonder from a perception perspective, if now we're at a place where everyone's so freaked out by this Skubal trade because the internet lost its mind and the overarching consensus seems to be that the Dodgers are ruining baseball. And so are we at a place where people really think they have a chance with that team looming out there and then continuing to add more pieces? And to your point, yeah, like there are other teams, obviously, that were still aggressive at the trade deadline. There were other good teams that improved and got better. And yet the entire conversation's been around the Dodgers.
0: Yeah, we had Jeff Passan on game day a few weeks ago, and he really didn't think it would be this active today. And the fact that it was, the fact that we saw at least a dozen trades on Monday's day of the deadline, Amber, that says to me that teams do think they have a chance, even if that was to be a part of the arms race that is to try to compete with the LA Dodgers.
2: Yeah, it's a very interesting landscape right now in Major League.

0: baseball, and not just because of the backlash surrounding the Dodgers or even the activity at the trade deadline, but obviously because overhanging over all of that is the CBA negotiations and a potential lockout, and that certainly confuses that entire conversation and situation. Coming up next, they're going to talk about it on Game Night. Q Myers and Emmett Golden are headed your way right here on ESPN Radio.
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1: The Red Sox were busy before the Major League Baseball trade deadline. I'm Q Myers. The Red Sox acquired three-time All-Star catcher Adley Rutschman in a trade with the Orioles, one of three moves the baseball's hottest team made ahead of the trade deadline on Monday. They also acquired outfielder Eli White from the Braves, and they acquired left-handed reliever Eric Miller and minor league outfielder Carlos Gutierrez from the Giants for infielder Marcelo Mayer, a former touted prospect. Boston was not the only division opponent that the Orioles did business with on Monday. Baltimore agreed to trade right-handed reliever Tyler Wells to the Tampa Bay Rays. Also, the Padres shored up their rotation at the trade deadline on Monday, acquiring left-hander Robbie Ray from the Giants and right-hander Casey Mize from the Detroit Tigers. More action around Major League Baseball. The Cubs acquire right-hander Clay Holmes and outfielder Tyler Taylor from the New York Mets for infielder Jefferson Rojas. The team announced that on Monday. In the WNBA, the Liberty, they defeated the Storm 95-83. Breonna Stewart had 20. 20- 24 points, 8 rebounds, and 6 assists for New York. While the Aces, they topped the Dream 109-87. Jackie Young had a triple-double, 28 points, 11 rebounds, and 10 assists. Currently, the Mercury and Sky are in action with the Mercury up 52-46 over Chicago. For more scores and analysis, check out ESPN.com and the all-new ESPN app. Coming up, game night with Emmett Golden and me, Q Myers, here on ESPN Radio on the all-new ESPN app.

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7: There was a lot of moves made in Major League Baseball ahead of the trade deadline. Nothing bigger than Tarek Skubal to the LA Dodgers, or the Avengers, as some are liking to call the Dodgers at this stage of the game, with all the talent that they have, the depth that they have, and now one of the best pitchers in Major League Baseball. It is Game Night here on ESPN Radio, the all-new ESPN app, SiriusXM Channel 80, and TuneIn. 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He's Emmett Golden. I'm Q Myers. We will get all things Major League Baseball, trade deadline. We got that recapped, including Skubal to the Dodgers. But first, we like to see what caught our attention like this.
1: Game Night. Made you look.
7: All right, Emmett, what caught your attention? What made you look?
8: Well, the WNBA couple games earlier tonight have gone final. The New York Liberty beat the Seattle Storm 95-83. Breonna Stewart with 24 points, 6 assists, 8 rebounds, and 2 blocks in the victory. Sabrina Ionescu, 18 points as well, knocked down 4 of 6 from behind the arc. So that caught my eye, the Liberty. You know, not having the best year. They did win the Commissioner's Cup, but currently 7th in the WNBA standings.
7: Yeah, and they're always a dangerous out, though, right? Regardless of where they are, you know what kind of team they are, what kind of talent they have. And Stewie with that big game, 24 points, 8 boards, and 6 assists. They're always dangerous. So all they got to do, they're one of those teams, Emmett. They just got to get to the dance, because once they're there, some good things could happen for them, and they're definitely going to be there, so you got to watch out for them. But, yeah, they picked up a nice little victory over the Seattle Storm, who they're still trying to figure things out. Seattle's not, you know, a great team right now. They're a young team. They have some talent, but they're still trying to figure things out. But the Liberty got the best of them on this night. Well, what caught my attention, what made me look, was also in the WNBA, and it's the way that the Aces rebounded. They lost a game on Saturday to the Sky that I feel like they had no business losing by 1 point at the end. Mm-hmm. But they rebounded to defeat the Dream 109-87. And what caught my attention about this is the biggest problem the Aces have had all year long. I said this on Friday before the game even happened on Saturday, and it came true. They don't close games well.
8: Yeah.
7: They just don't, right? They play with their food in the fourth quarter, and teams come back on them. And tonight, they didn't allow the Dream to do that. Jackie Young had a triple-double, 28 points, 11 rebounds, and 10 assists. And, you know, that to me, they finished the game. And you know, I always want to see how teams rebound when they lose a game that they really had no business. And on Saturday to the Sky, not trying to sound disrespectful, they had no business losing that game. And I was actually texting with Sister Sledge and Mia O'Brien during that game, like, see, this is what I'm talking about. And then they take that L. But nice little bounce back for the Aces tonight on the road.
8: Yeah, I was actually watching this game, and my wife came down in the basement where I was watching it, and I was like, man, the Aces are killing Atlanta right now. She was like, oh, well, it doesn't look like it's much of a game. I said, well, it's in the second quarter.
7: Right.
8: You know, so I was like, I got to see. But to your point, they closed.
7: Yeah.
8: You know, they never let Atlanta get back in it, or never let Atlanta believe they could get back in it.
7: Right.
8: And that, you know, when you're a great team and you're doing that, then you're headed in the right direction.
7: Yeah, for the Dream, a 22-point loss, that was the largest since Carl Smesko took over as the head coach ahead of the 2025 season. So the Dream are a good team, but the Aces were able to close the door on them, got that victory, 109-87. And currently at the half, the Mercury lead the Sky 55-47. He's Emmett Golden. I'm Q Myers. It's Game Night here on ESPN Radio, the all-new ESPN app, SiriusXM Channel 80, and TuneIn.
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9: When you talk about the Dodgers, nobody should be surprised. When the best players in the game become available, why wouldn't we be interested?
10: I'm excited to be a Dodger. You know, I'm excited to get down there and, you know, chase three championships in a row.
11: The Dodgers are looking to three-peat, and this is their best way of doing it.
12: They already were strong favorites to win the World Series. They will now be overwhelming favorites.
7: Yeah, that was the big news that hit Major League Baseball over the weekend. Tarek Skubal to the Dodgers, and there was a lot of moves that are made today, and we're going to hit on it in just a quick second. But Emmett, man, what about that Skubal move to the Dodgers? Kind of like we all kind of felt like it was going to happen, but to actually see it come to fruition, what were your thoughts?
8: I mean, it just, they already were a juggernaut. You know, now they're even more. I wasn't upset about it or mad at it. And I didn't think this trade was a reflection of the problems that Major League Baseball have. Trading for a guy that's really good and giving up young prospects to get him, anybody could do that. Now, the issue is that the Dodgers are paying a guy $750 million and they were able to defer his payments for 10 years.
7: Right.
8: That's the problem. You know, not trading for a great player. Look, if you got the prospects to get him, you can go do it. You know, and the Dodgers, not only do they have a bunch of money and evidently a great credit line, they also have really good prospects.
7: Yep.
8: So when I saw the trade, I just was like, man, it's like Dodgers and everybody else. Yeah. You know, they are clearly have the best roster, but I didn't look at that trade as an example as to why baseball is broken. It's bigger than Nino Brown, to quote New Jack City.
7: No doubt. Well, we got plenty on Skubal to the Dodgers. We'll have plenty of time to talk about that. I did want to jump into some other trades that happened and some other teams, you know, tried to make their push to get where they need to go. Mm-hmm. And you got a big smile on your face.
8: Sure,
7: like you want me just to run straight
8: they
7: to the
8: sure
7: Guardians.
8: Did.
7: Like that's all. That's like you act like the Guardians are the only team in the league.
8: No, I'm just happy that I could talk about the Guardians and it, you know, not be forcing it. You know what I'm saying?
7: Go ahead, man. Tell the world what the Guardians did today. That was so glorious.
8: Gardo's got busy, all right? Just the other day, they traded for Craig Yoho, who is a reliever. He did really good. He actually came in yesterday, pitched a scoreless inning. Joe Adell, they needed some pop, so they got Joe Adell from the Angels, which, look, you know, he's not a Babe Ruth, and we'll get into Babe a little bit later in the show. But still, a bat with some power for Foster Griffin. You're talking about a all-star left-handed starting pitcher, and the Guardians already have great starting pitching. They need some help on the left side of the mound, and that right there is huge. Then you get Nathaniel Lowe as well from the Reds to go ahead and play some first base because Kyle Manzardo was struggling defensively at first base. They even actually sent him down to AAA. So I didn't know if the Guardians, who were three games behind the White Sox, were going to sell because we saw them, I think it was 3 years ago, they were a game out of first place at the deadline, and they sold. They went after it. They got everything that they needed, and they also have the experience from last year of being out 15 games, coming back to win the division. So watch out for the Guardians because they actually reloaded, and it looks like they're ready to go.
7: So we know why you love the moves that the Guardians made before the trade deadline. And we know all roads lead to Cleveland for one Emmett Golden. But what about Eduardo Perez, ESPN MLB analyst, who was on the 6 p.m. Sports Center? Why does he love the moves that the Cleveland Guardians made?
13: How about the Guardians? What they have been able to do. Look, they have a starting rotation that has not missed a start yet. Only five guys have been able to pitch the entire season for them. And then they go add Foster Griffin, who has had a fantastic season with the Nationals. He comes in just to add length to this rotation. Now you have Parker Messick, Gavin Williams, Cantillo, Ciccone as well, and Tanner Bibee. But then you also go out and address the outfield situation as well. And when you go out and you're able to get Joe Adell to fit in beautifully in the outfield, now you're talking. You needed a right-handed guy that can hit the ball out of the ballpark, that can hit both righties and lefties. Joe Adell fits the mold for them in right field. Now you have a solid

0: defense, a young, solid defense to go at it. So the Guardians, to me, did a nice job of being able to represent in the American League Central.
1: Yeah, there was a game, I believe it was this year, Joe Adell robbed 3 home runs. You know, so yeah. Not only did they get a guy who can help him at the plate, he's also good defensively. And listen, in Cleveland being a small market team, cash, it's always about the cash. And I know a lot of these guys are either on, you know, the expiring deals or arbitration eligible, whatever. It's not a lot of money tied up in this. But, you know, watching the Guardians really kind of all my life, when it gets to the deadline, be very hesitant. They weren't today. And if you're a fan, you know, of a team in the AL Central, it was a good day, at least if you're in Cleveland.
2: Look at that big old smile from Emmett Golden. You can hear the smile on Emmett's face. Unbelievable. I haven't seen this dude so happy since the Cavaliers won a Summer League championship.
1: That's right. Warm and fuzzy all over.
2: This dude is wall to wall with excitement about what the Cleveland Guardians did. Red Sox fans, I know they're excited. Cubs fans, I know that they're excited about the moves that their teams made as well. And, of course, the Dodgers. But what teams did not improve, did not make the moves they should have made? That's next here on Game Night on ESPN Radio on the all-new ESPN app.
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1: All right, Emmett, are you ready for this one?
2: Yeah.
1: This wild game going on between the Cardinals and the Yankees that right now is, what, in the top of the eighth? Top of the eighth with two outs. The Cardinals lead 13-7. But check this out. The Cardinals were up 6-0 after four innings, right?
2: Mm-hmm.
1: The Yankees go up 7-6 in the seventh. And the Cardinals only responded with seven runs in the top of the eighth. Like, okay,
2: dang.
1: We'll show you. So now it's 13-7. It's going into the bottom of the eighth, but the Cardinals have 13 runs on 13 hits. And they said, you know, we're going to put a seven-piece up on you in the eighth inning after you thought that you were going to come back and take the lead on us.
2: Man, it's a great game if you're what they call a neutral, right? Like, if you don't have a dog in the fight and you just like to see the scoreboard lit up, that's the game to go to right there because they are lighting it up.
1: I'll tell you what, they lit up the home run. It's like the home run derby is going on in this one. There's been a combined 10 home runs in this game. Tied for the most in the game at Yankee Stadium since 2009. So,
2: it's played at Yankee Stadium. I mean, come on.
1: I mean, look. It's still 10 home runs in the game. That's nothing to shake a stick at. If you're a pitcher, you're thinking, this is not the game I want to make an appearance in. Because most likely, the ball's leaving the park at some stage of the game, right? Look, I'm here in Las Vegas, and I've seen the ball leave the ballpark plenty of times.
2: Right.
1: The A's came here and played a couple in the minor league stadium. And that, I mean, man, they look like they were putting up football scores. Like, what's going on out here?
2: Q, I think you could hit a home run at Yankee Stadium.
1: Hey, look, man, I could hit a home run anywhere, dog. Don't limit me to Yankee Stadium. Why are you trying to limit your boy's abilities, man? See it, be your own people, man.
3: Well, I said you could hit a home run at Yankee Stadium. That's some love.
1: No, it's not really. That's a backhanded compliment.
3: Hey, I saw the. You got footage. You didn't send me the clips.
1: That's right.
3: Yeah,
1: hitting
3: bombs and celebrity all star games and everything.
1: Softball games. Right, softball games. But they're hitting bombs in the regular game, and it's 10 home runs so far, tied for the most. But look. It's only the bottom of the eighth, so there's still time for this game to get flipped up on its head once again. It's game night here on ESPN Radio, the all-new ESPN app, SiriusXM Channel 80, and TuneIn. 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He's Emmett Golden. I'm Q Myers. And speaking of the Yankees, well, they got busy at the trade deadline.
2: Mm-hmm.
1: I say that very hesitant because I've seen plenty of Yankee fans say, yeah, not enough. Didn't do enough to what they wanted to see their Yankees do. They got their first baseman, second baseman, Luis Garcia Jr., and then outfielder Helio Ramos, and that's about it.
2: Yeah, yeah. I know they really needed a catcher. You know, I think that's probably what most Yankee fans are upset about. Those things are weird because I get it. I think sometimes fans are like, all you got to do is go to a team and say, give me your catcher. Like, it ain't that simple.
1: Sounds good, right?
2: Right. Yeah. It's not that simple. Like, oh, all you got to do is just trade for this guy. I'm sure they gave it that effort and they tried. It didn't work out, but something tells me they're going to be okay. You know, right now they're 2.5 games out of the AL East behind the Rays. They're at the top of the wild card, if I'm not mistaken. So, look, they'll be okay, but I do understand there was an issue you need to fix. You weren't able to necessarily fix that one.
1: Well, the Yankees catchers had 8 home runs this season entering tonight. Only 3 teams had fewer. So, you know, that's something that they're looking at, and that's one reason why they're talking about adding a catcher, and they just weren't able to get that done. Here's Brian Cashman, Yankees general manager, talking about their attempts to get that catcher.
4: You know, we grinded through the market of catching. First, you know, we do believe that we have quality catching, but obviously the offensive side, which has been a struggle for our team overall, not just at the catching position, you know, made us certainly shop in that aisle. But it was a very thin market of opportunity. We had many conversations with Baltimore as well, but were unable to, you know, obviously meet the price. So, they did their business elsewhere and we kept grinding through it. But ultimately in the end of the day, there was no opportunity that existed, you know, for us that we felt good enough about to be able to push through on, and there was very limited opportunities that were available in the marketplace regardless. So I think that's probably why, you know, Baltimore is going to do well regardless if they made the decision to move Adley, because he's a high-end player and they did well.
2: I'm all for trying to add offense and all of that. The catcher position is a little bit different for me. Mm-hmm. Make sure you have a catcher that's good at calling the game, and is good defensively, and even handling pitchers. I think that's so much more important when you have offense. I know Aaron right. Judge is out, but like they're more than just Aaron Judge. So they have some offense. Yeah, you'd like to add more, but make sure you have a guy that can take care of the staff. And it seems like they have that right now. They just wanted some more to add a little more pop to that lineup.
1: Well, and you heard Cashman talking about Adley Rutschman, and that's who the Red Sox acquired from the Orioles. And that's fine. I mean, he's a really good player, obviously. Mm-hmm. But he's always injured, or it seems like he's always injured.
2: Right.
1: Right? He's on the IL right now. And yeah. I know it's something that's not major, but mm-hmm. it's also, I mean, there's multiple stints. What has it been, 3 times so far this year?
2: Yeah. Yes. I feel you. So
1: those kind of moves, they concern me a little bit because, again, you're trading for a guy, you want him to be available.
2: Right. It's like Anthony Davis is a good basketball player.
1: He's a really good player.
2: Really good player. Yeah. Great, borderline great player, but he doesn't play often enough, you know, so you do have to be careful with that. But at the same time, if you're going to say, hey, we need to go as all in as we can, why not? I wonder how much did the labor situation going into next year affect this deadline where teams like, hey, we ain't got to worry about paying these guys next year because nobody's going to be playing next right. year. Or, you know, the cap and the floor and all of that. Who knows what's going to happen? We all feel like obviously there's going to be a work stoppage, but who knows how that kind of played into what went on and what didn't go on today.
1: Well, Rutschman, definitely a tough trade for Oriole fans, right? Of course, they didn't want to see him go. Buster Olney, ESPN senior MLB writer, he actually explains why.
5: Yeah, I said in years past, I mean, I know everybody thinks it's crap when I say it, but it's not. You know, I think any chance.
1: Yeah, that yeah. definitely wasn't Buster Olney.
2: No, it wasn't Buster. It wasn't Buster, but that's okay. Because
1: yeah.
2: we know it. It's take two, all right? Here we go. Take two.
6: Oh, he goes to Boston with some questions. He hasn't played since July 18th. He has some left wrist inflammation. Maybe that was part of the holdup for this deal after it was originally agreed to. But I got a text from an Orioles fan who works in this industry. He said it's one of the three saddest days for him as an Orioles fan because, let's face it, when they tank these seasons and they picked at the top of the draft, Adley Rutschman, number one overall, he was a figure of hope if you were an Orioles fan, and now he's out the door to a division rival.
2: Yeah, there's just
1: that's
2: that quick.
1: Thing, yeah.
2: And the division rival thing is weird. Why is that the thing to do nowadays? Like, I'm going to sound old real quick. Back in our day, nobody ever traded inside their division.
1: Well, you know, the thing about it is, and we're seeing it in NFL action as well, I feel like you just have to get the best that you can, the best offer, right? Unless you're directly going to someone who's going to take you out. But if these teams are in the position to trade like they are ahead of the trade deadline, obviously they're not in a good position anyway.
2: Right?
1: But it is strange to see those kind of trades happen. Like I said, even in the NFL, it's like, wait, you just did what? You just traded with who?
2: Mm-hmm.
1: When do you do that? So that's always one of those scenarios that is sometimes a head scratcher. But you know, Boston they made that happen, and the Orioles made their trades. And matter of fact, they traded the Tampa Bay Rays as well, right? They traded Tyler Wells to the Rays. So they had multiple moves that they made inside their division. The Phillies, they got their second baseman Luis Arraez. And then their right-hand pitcher, Caleb Killian, I believe that's correct. But, that's what they got. And I don't know if that's enough that's going to make Bryce Harper happy. He didn't seem to be happy the last week or so.
2: Nah. I don't know if there's any fixing that, you know, in the short term, if that's the case. But it was a fun day because there was action. There's nothing worse.
1: That's always good, yeah.
2: Yeah, there's nothing worse than a trade deadline where there's three moves and there's people you never heard of are moves that feel inconsequential. Now, in different sports, you know, in the NFL, that kind of is the trade deadline. You actually don't see huge moves.
1: It's more active now than it used to be, though.
2: That's true. Yeah, that is true. It's still not quite like today.
1: No.
2: You know, or even like the NBA trade deadline. It's just so much more that goes into, you know, the NFL and offenses and schemes and all that stuff. A little easier to switch in these two other sports.
1: Well, it's just, it makes it fun, especially when you know that everyone's in the race for October. They're trying to position themselves to have a good postseason run. And, you know that you need... You need bats, you need to hit home runs, you need to score runs, but then we know that in the postseason when it comes to baseball, it's about pitching. Mm-hmm. It's about pitching, it's about fielding, right? I mean, it's so funny how things switch so quick, so you see these teams try to position themselves better for that run for October. Normally it's an arm or some kind of defender.
2: Yeah, you know, defense wins championships, right? And pitching is part of defense.
1: Man.
2: It's stopping the team from, you know, getting hits and stuff. So, man, listen, it goes a long way if you got some good pitching.
1: But will it even matter, or is it the Dodger Invitational that we're talking about? That's next here on Game Night on ESPN Radio, the all-new ESPN app.
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0: Center. Boston was busy before the MLB trade deadline. I'm Q Myers, the Red Sox. They acquired three-time All-Star catcher Adley Rutschman in a trade with the Baltimore Orioles, one of three moves baseball's hottest team made ahead of the trade deadline on Monday. The Red Sox also added outfielder Eli White from the Braves and acquired left-handed reliever Eric Miller and minor league outfielder Carlos Gutierrez from the San Francisco Giants for infielder Marcelo Mayer, a former touted prospect. Boston was not the only division opponent the Orioles did business with on Monday, as Baltimore agreed to trade right-handed reliever Tyler Wells to the Tampa Bay Rays. Also, the Padres, they shored up their rotation at the trade deadline, acquiring left-hander Robbie Ray from the Giants and right-hander Casey Mize from the Tigers. The Cubs, they acquired right-hander Clay Holmes and outfielder Tyrone Taylor from the New York Mets for infielder Jefferson Rojas. The team announced that on Monday. In the WNBA, the Liberty defeated the Storm 95-83. Breonna Stewart had 24 points, 8 rebounds, and 6 assists for New York, while the Aces topped the Dream 109-87. Jackie Young, she messed around and had a triple-double, 28 points, 11 rebounds, and 10 assists. And currently in the third quarter, the Mercury, they lead the Sky 67-63. For more scores and analysis, check out ESPN.com and the all-new ESPN app. Coming up, more game night with Emmett Golden and me, Q Myers, here on ESPN Radio.
1: Coming up on the Tuesday edition of Unsportsmanlike with Chris Canty, Michelle Swoman, and me, Evan Cohen. The 49ers are dealing with another season-ending injury. I'll tell you if losing another wide receiver will impact Brock Purdy this season. It's Unsportsmanlike, 6 a.m. Eastern, right here on ESPN Radio, ESPN2, and ESPNU.
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0: To the Dodgers, a.k.a. the Avengers. He's Emmett Golden. I'm Q Myers. 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The Betrayal of Shohei Ohtani is presented by Gusto. And Emmett, it's so funny. You know I'm not a big movie guy, right?
7: Yes.
0: So it's so funny when Scooble gets traded to the Dodgers, and I was listening to Jeff Passan talk about it and describe, you know, the move and how people were describing it. He kept saying, oh, well, everyone's just calling the Dodgers. They say they just assembled the Avengers. So I have one movie reference because I took it from our good friend Jeff Passan.
7: Okay.
0: So that's how I got the movie reference. But I understand after looking into the Avengers, I understand what he means with all the talent that they've got. They're like a superhero team.
7: Yeah, I was going to say, so you actually have no idea who's in the Avengers then. But I guess it sounds like you do, though.
0: I did a little bit of research. I do know that. But I don't go too deep with it. I don't want to go too deep, right? Surface level, brother.
7: We did this. This like 2 weeks ago with Star Wars.
0: Oh, no. Don't go there.
7: Can you name me two Avengers?
0: No.
7: You can't name two Avengers? You could do two Avengers, man. I believe in you, dog. You could do two.
0: All right, Thor.
7: Thor. That's okay.
0: That is
7: one? That's
0: one.
7: Yep.
0: Okay.
7: Yeah, that's one. He wanted the OG Avengers, too. That's a good one. Okay, come on. Come on, you got it.
0: That's all I got, man.
7: You could do it.
0: That's all I got.
7: Come on, man.
0: That's all I got.
7: Captain America.
0: Oh, that's one?
7: Yeah,
0: okay.
7: Captain America.
0: Thanos is the bad guy, though, right?
7: Thanos is the bad guy.
0: Okay, there you go.
7: I would have given you that, though. I would have given you that. Starks, man.
0: Oh, that's right. I forgot about him. All right. Well, hey, man, my bad. Not a movie guy.
7: Okay,
0: at least I came
7: with
0: a good movie reference, and I understand that the Dodgers have assembled exactly that with all the talent that they already had. Right, they're already so deep in talent. They were already favored to go and win the World Series. You know, they're going for their third World Series in a row. And now they add Scooble. That's the icing on the cake, right?
7: Yeah.
0: It's funny, as I'm listening to Jeff Passan describe it, he's like, man, it's hard to say that you acquire Scooble, right? He's part of your roster for at least the next 3 months, and then whatever happens after that is what happens. But he's like, a guy that talented, and really what you did is just add depth?
7: Right.
0: I mean, that's just, man, I can't tell you, Doc, I'm at training camp this morning, right, for the Raiders, and or actually, it was yesterday after the news got announced on Saturday. So we're there on Sunday in the Raiders media room waiting to go out to the field. I can't tell you how many people walked in and was like,
8: so mad at the Dodgers. I'm so angry at the Dodgers. Like, to see that reaction, I ain't got a dog in the fight. My team is the A's. And they ain't fighting for nothing.
7: So they ain't got nothing to do with
8: this. No, they ain't got nothing to do with this, right? So
7: they're the Smurfs.
8: But to see, exactly. But to see them walk in and was so angry at the Dodgers, I understand the, you know, just the level of what they just did and how the rest of Major League Baseball views them.
7: Yeah, I think it's the rich getting richer that, you know, that has a lot to do with it. I understand the reasons to be upset with the Dodgers. I don't think this trade is one of them, because you know what? I think the Brewers could have made this deal, you know, were they willing to give up whatever the asking price was? If the Tigers said, this is what we want, had the Brewers given it up, they could have.

0: gotten him. So I understand the hate that the Dodgers get. I don't understand it in this situation. But when you have a team that can just pour money into it and never even blink or flinch at all, when there are
1: hell,
0: teams,
1: I wish my team was doing it. I'll tell you right now. I'll say it. Hey, I'll say it with my chest. I wish my team was doing it.
0: See, but there's a difference, right? There is a balance in baseball that is not there, right? That's lacking. We had Mark Zeno on Hammer and Emmett, and he kind of made the point, the teams that aren't spending money are making that decision to not spend the money.
1: Yeah, that's the thing. The A's have money. They just refuse to use it.
0: Here's the thing, though, Q, right? There's a difference between having $2 billion, being an owner having $2
1: billion,
0: and having $35 billion, right?
1: Right.
0: If you make $60,000 a year, you can buy a $59,000 car. You're going to be living in it, and you won't have any money to put gas in it, but you can. So,
1: They've got money. They just don't spend it. Now, they don't have Dodger money, but they still have plenty of money. They're making their pocketbooks. They ain't hurting. They're not living in their car. Right. They're not missing meals. They have plenty of money. They just choose not to spend it. And then they're going to try to and look, again, just for personal sake, I'll use the A's. You know, they're coming to Vegas. You think that the way that they operate is going to work here?
0: Oh, no.
1: Exactly. Oh, no, so all of a sudden they're going to get money? All of a sudden they're able to spend money? No. They're just holding on to it. They're being cheap. They're like my homeboy, Jason. Jason don't pay for nothing. Jason got all the money. Nothing? He don't pay for nothing. He looks at me and his pops like, y'all getting the bill, right? I mean, he's the A's, and we're apparently the Dodgers.
0: Yeah, but there's a difference, though. There is a difference, right, between billionaires.
1: I know
0: we're like, they're billionaires, but there's a difference, right? There's a difference between a guy making $1 million and a guy that has $70 million. So you're right. They got it. They do have it, but I don't know anybody that's in business to not make, you know, not generate revenue. So
1: right.
0: I understand it. Now, do some teams and owners take advantage of that?
1: Absolutely they
0: and
1: do.
0: For lack of a better term, poor mouth?
1: Yes.
0: You're right. I'm 100. I'm with you.
1: They claim poor when they're not.
0: Right. But everybody don't have Dodger money.
1: No.
0: Or Yankee money for that.
1: Right, exactly. But again, if they want to spend it and they want to go chase all these players, I'm not mad at them. Everyone says they're ruining baseball. I get it, or they're breaking baseball. That's fine. They're handling their business the way they handle their business. I'm not mad at that. Andrew Friedman, their president of baseball operations, actually responded to the idea that they're breaking baseball.
2: Passionately disagree. Again, this is about the partnership that we have with our fans who come out 50,000 large and the passion that they have for this team, the guys in that clubhouse who are doing everything they can to put us in position to win a World Series. And fortunately, through the incredible work by our scouting staff, our player development staff, our front office analytics group, all of our different departments have their fingerprints all over this. And so it's put us in position to not only be competitive here, but also to have a really strong farm system, which then puts us in position to be able to have these type conversations. And so I think it's incredible work by a lot of people that have allowed for this, and it's special, and we're not going to be flippant about this moment in time and how special this group, this era can be in the history of, you know, this incredibly storied organization, and we're going to do everything we can to keep doing what we can to win the last game of the year.
0: Yeah, the Dodgers shouldn't feel any type of way. Like, right. They are operating within the rules that are set. The one issue I have with what the Dodgers do, like, you should not in Major League Baseball, in any sport, be able to defer payments for 10 years.
1: Yeah, that's pretty suspect.
0: That's crazy. You know what I'm saying? To give a guy $750 million in Ohtani, defer it for 10 years, like, look, I'm not very good with financially, right, with money. So I'm not acting like I'm a financial advisor. But something tells me they invested some money, they're going to generate it and then pay them. So they're kind of circumventing, like, everybody. I don't know if everybody can do that. Maybe everybody can.
1: The Clippers tried it. They're still under investigation.
0: Ain't that the truth? Yeah. Yeah. So that's the only thing where I go,
1: no,
0: like,
1: I
0: baseball,
1: you
0: got to fix that.
1: Right.
0: Now, let me ask you this. Is the salary cap in the NFL a good thing or a bad thing?
1: I don't even think it's a real thing. I mean, I know it's real, but I don't even think it stops teams from doing anything that they want because they have dummy years. How many contracts have you seen that are, you know, void year, void year, void year? All of a sudden that 2-year fully guaranteed deal looks like 8 years, you know, or whatever like that. Like they have void years. They do so much magician work with the salary cap. I mean, could you consider it a good thing just to try to even the playing field? Sure. But if you have a front office that's smart and they know what they're doing, they'll sign who they need to sign, and they'll always take care of the players they want to take care of. That's how I've always viewed the salary cap. If they want to keep you, they'll find a way to keep you.
0: Now, I agree with that because you can manipulate the salary cap.
1: You can kick the payment down the road. You know, they kick the can down the road. How many years have the Saints operated like in the red? We're like, oh, man, they're going to have to get rid of everybody. They're $35 million in the red. Then all of a sudden it's like, oh, two restructures. Oh, they got $50 million in free space. You know, like they
0: everybody's,
1: do it all the time.
0: Everybody said the Deshaun Watson contract was going to destroy the Browns. They extended Myles Garrett during that time. They extended Denzel Ward during that time.
1: Denver cut Russell Wilson, and it didn't hurt them.
0: Right, right.
1: And they gave him $95 million to leave.
0: Right, but imagine if you didn't even have to manipulate the salary cap.
1: Right.
0: If you could just go, I'm giving you $1 billion.
1: Right.
0: Because in theory, somebody in Major League Baseball can sign. They probably will sign a $1 billion contract in 10 years. I mean, if guys are getting $700,000, Soto and Ohtani, you got to think we ain't that far away from a $1 billion contract.
1: That is so stupid. It's so funny. I reference my grandmother on the show all the time, but this time I got to reference my grandfather. He told me many, many moons ago, and rest in peace to my grandfather. He told me many moons ago, learn to catch a ball and hit a fastball. Because the money's in baseball. I was like, oh, what's Grandpa know? He said, the money is in baseball. I was like, oh, man. Nah, man, you got to play football. You got to play basketball. He said, son, the money is in baseball. And all these years later, look like Grandpa knew what he was talking about. The money is definitely on the diamond.
0: Yeah, unless you're like 6'9", then the money's in the NBA. But still, that in baseball
1: money cuts different, man.
0: No salary cap. And what's weird is at the beginning of your career in baseball, if you weren't drafted high and given a big signing bonus, it kind of sucks. Mm-hmm. You know, like because you're underpaid.
1: It takes longer to get there.
0: Yeah, yeah. Because you're kind of underpaid. But when you get there.
1: Right.
0: Oh, they open the bank wide open for you.
1: So real quick, Emmett, are you taking the Dodgers or taking the field to the World Series?
0: No, I'm taking the Dodgers.
1: I'm taking the field, man. I'm taking the field, right? Because, you know, I mean, once you get into the postseason, we saw what Toronto did last year. They pushed the Dodgers to the limits, right?
0: Right.
1: You just got to get to the postseason, man. And that's why I love October and I love baseball. He's Emmett Golden. I'm Q Myers. Speaking of baseball, what about Babe Ruth? What about Babe Ruth? Was he real or was he a fictional character? That's next on ESPN Radio on the all-new ESPN app.
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1: I think, like, Mahomes and the fact that they face the most light boxes in football has almost covered up for how bad this run game has been over the last 2 years. 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

0: awful of a trade Luka for AD was.
1: I can't think of a worse trade in sports history. Like, I just really cannot think of a worse trade.
2: You think this is the worst trade than Babe Ruth for money?
1: Yes, it is the worst trade. I don't even know what you got for Babe Ruth. I don't even know what the Babe Ruth trade
0: was. I don't even know who
1: was.
0: Babe Ruth really is. I think he's a fictional character. I think he's like Bigfoot, where everyone talks about how Bigfoot was this great creature. He was so big and dominating, and oh my gosh, and there's been footprints seen. Has anyone ever seen Dude? Has anyone ever seen Dude? Nobody's ever seen him. He's a fictional character.
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0: I've been on that island by myself when it comes to Babe Ruth, Bigfoot, and others. 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He's Emmett Golden. I'm Q Myers, and ESPN Radio's new look is here. 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Definitely check them out. Apparently, Emmett, I'm no longer on that island by myself when it comes to Babe Ruth. And you said it before, you believe Babe Ruth was a real player. You just don't believe everything that they say he did and the way that he did it.
4: Bro, they credit Babe Ruth with the longest home run in Major League Baseball history. In 1921, they claim he hit a ball 575 feet. Listen.
0: I want to know who was tracking it back at 21.
4: First of all, let's start there. All right, we can start there. I'm sure they didn't have a tape measure that long. Did they walk it off is my first question. And then second of all, they weren't lifting weights. They were smoking cigarettes and drinking beer in the dugout. Meanwhile, you had Mark McGwire roided out of his mind, and he couldn't hit a ball that far. But you want me to believe in the dead ball era that Babe Ruth hit one almost 600 feet? Man, get out of here.
0: Man, he had that old man strike, man. He didn't have to worry about hitting the weight room and all that. He just had that natural, I've been – yeah, I got that country strength, right? He's country strong. You're not buying that?
4: I know what happened. He hit a ball about 415 feet, and people were like, whoa, that was 575 feet. And the legend grew. Because there's no way. No one's ever hit a ball 575 feet with a metal bat.
0: Yeah, that's a good point. That is a good point. Well, as much as we might talk about, was Babe Ruth real? Was he not real? Pete Crow Armstrong, Cubs outfielder, fantastic young player, was part of the Let's Be Honest with Kristen Cavallari podcast and had his thoughts on his unpopular opinion that he has. Check it out.
5: Babe Ruth never existed is one that I like.
6: Oh, my God.
2: Wow.
6: Really? He never existed.
5: I heard some pitcher with the Mariners, what's his name, Salcedo? You remember him?
6: Salcedo, yeah, lefty.
5: I think he did some podcast on Zoom when he was like going down the rabbit hole with somebody about how Babe Ruth never existed. I was like, dude, that's awesome. Like,
2: wow. You're going to double down right now?
5: Well, it's like we always talk about how like the game's evolving and like people might as well have been like underhanding the ball to that guy and

0: he's regarded still as one of the best players ever, and you might as well dive further into it and be like, well, maybe he just never existed.
1: I love it.
2: That's so awesome. See?
3: Hey.
2: Listen, I'm not the only one who thinks that there's a chance.
3: Yeah, I don't think there's a chance, but I do think there's a legend that grows.
2: Have you ever seen Babe Ruth?
3: I've seen a picture of him.
2: Okay.
3: I've seen a picture.
2: Have you ever seen, I mean, I know
3: I wasn't alive in 1920.
2: So. I know, but we've seen videos of him at bat and him running, look like he's in fast forward and all that.
3: Yeah,
2: like,
3: right.
2: I've seen that, but I haven't seen no real game. I haven't, you know what I mean? I've just seen what's.
3: I don't know if they were on TV back then. Like, I feel you.
2: That's what I'm saying. Like, I don't, how do I know? Right? I mean, I
3: so did Will drop 100?
2: I don't know.
3: Okay. All right.
2: I mean, I wasn't there.
3: Right. I'm just checking the consistency.
2: Who knows that? There's so many different things from back in the day that we don't really know.
3: But to his point, they weren't worried about velo and spin rate and all of that. Like, the guys weren't throwing like Mizorowski is. That wasn't happening. And nobody, and I mean nobody, was hitting the ball 500 and nothing feet back then. I don't care how country strong you were, if you build your own house with your bare hands.
2: He was throwing hay bales around. I thought you knew.
3: Man, I don't care about none of that. He was not hitting the ball 500 anything feet. They just weren't.
2: I love it. I love it. I love the fact that he leaned into it and he said, hey, you know, I don't even know if that guy really ever existed. Right?
3: It could be a really good
2: wise tale. Like, it could be a really good story. They could have found a guy from back in the day and said, you know what? He looks like a guy who would look like a Babe Ruth. Let's just go ahead and create this fictional character, and he's going to be the most dominant baseball player until the game evolves and some real dominant baseball players come around. I mean, it could be as simple as that. They did it with Bigfoot. Who else have they done it with?
3: The Loch Ness Monster, right?
2: There you go. People, see?
3: Yeah, they did it with that. While I don't necessarily agree, I understand everybody has their thing that they're skeptical of. I don't believe in ninjas. Right? I don't believe that ninjas, the way that they're portrayed on TV, ever.
2: I'm so done with you.
3: I'm serious.
2: I'm so done with you. And it's not because of what you're saying. It's because of what you're saying.
3: Right.
2: I'm just like, in my mind, and right now, someone's going to hit us on social media at eGoldie80, at ESPN Radio, at your boy Q254, and be like, see, I knew that about Emmett. Emmett don't like no ninjas.
3: I believe they existed, but not the way they're portrayed in movies. So I get it. So I can't be upset when somebody is skeptical when it comes to something.
2: So I gotta keep going. I'm sorry. What? how are ninjas portrayed?
3: All right, so listen. So you know how ninjas, they like dressed in all black. No, ninjas were basically CIA agents for the government back in the day. And you can't convince me that they ran and threw smoke bombs and then killed four people with a star and jumped out the like, if anything, you're going to draw attention to yourself dressed like that. Like, there's no way that they were the way they portray, like, the foot soldiers and ninja
2: turtles. Could they get them with their karate skills?
1: But the ninjas you're thinking of, Emmett, were in 12th century Japan.
3: They didn't exist, is what I'm saying. That's what.
1: Were you there in 12th century Japan?
3: I'm skeptical, though. I wasn't, but I'm very, very skeptical. So ninjas, as in spies, existed. I'm acknowledging that. But when we see them in movies, where they, bro, you ever seen the grip on them shoes?
1: But like,
3: there's no grip.
1: I think you're talking about two different things, though.
2: What about the karate guys that could just take you out, like Jackie Chan and Rush Hour?
3: Yeah, then he's super good at karate. And we will say, hey, he's a ninja because he's good at karate. But nah, man, to me, the ninjas that wear all black, cover their face, that wear slippers, basically. How you running on rooftops with slippers and not falling off? I don't believe it. I don't believe it at all. You are.
2: What is it that you don't believe? I just want to open up this can of worms now. What is it that you don't believe in? 888-SAY-ESPN, 888-729-3776, at eGoldie80, at ESPN Radio, at your boy Q254. Emmett doesn't believe in ninjas. I don't believe in Baby Ruth, or Babe Ruth. That's candy I was talking about. What don't you believe in? We'll take it to training camp next here on Game Night on ESPN Radio on the all-new ESPN app.
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12: Chicago Bears big name free agent was injured today in training camp. I'm Q Myers. Bears safety Kobe Bryant will be sidelined 8 to 10 weeks after injuring his left knee during Monday's practice. Sources told ESPN's Adam Schefter he was injured during one-on-one drills in the first padded practice of training camp and expressed visible frustration before riding in the cart back to the facility. Bryant hyperextended his knee and sustained a bone bruise and a small fracture, but is not expected to need surgery to recover, the sources told Schefter. He is Chicago's marquee free agent addition, signed a 3-year, $40 million contract with the Bears. Jalen Petrie is the first Guardians cap signature athlete. Guardians cap announced that on Monday, Petrie finished last season wearing the padded helmets, which are meant to enhance protection against head injuries in Houston's final 8 games. He's 27 years old. He suffered a concussion in Week 9 against the Broncos. When he returned 3 weeks later, he became the first player in Texans history to wear the Guardian cap in a regular season game. He shared at the time that the process wearing one was ultimately a family decision. And in the WNBA, the Liberty defeated the Storm 95-83. Breonna Stewart had 24 points, 8 rebounds, and 6 assists for New York. While the Aces, they topped the Dream 109-87. Jackie Young messed around and had a triple-double, 28 points, 11 rebounds, and 10 assists. And the Mercury and the Phoenix and the Chicago Sky, I should say, are late in the fourth quarter with Chicago holding a 94-89 lead over Phoenix, who acquired Kelsey Plum before the trade deadline. She has 17 points in 16 minutes for Phoenix. For more scores and analysis, check out ESPN.com and the all-new ESPN app. Coming up, more Game Night with Emmett Golden and me, Q Myers, here on ESPN Radio.
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16: Got a cool telescope. Pretty cool. I don't know what kind it was. I just thought it was cool. Just gather cool things as you get older, man.
17: Hey, I'm out on telescopes, all right? I'm out on them. Every telescope I've ever had in my life, I've never been able to see anything out of it.
12: Like, well, you're looking through it through the wrong direction.
17: I've looked at it through all directions, and it never adds up. I'm like, okay, I can see the belt of Orion. Now let me look through my telescope. And I'm like, where'd it go? I hate telescopes because evidently I don't know how to work.
18: I'm going to guess Joe Burrow's probably buying a more expensive telescope than you or I.
12: Right.
17: I'm sure he is, but Tara, they never work.
15: This is Game Night with Q Myers.
12: You see me right now?
17: I'm not using a telescope.
12: Exactly.
15: On ESPN Radio.
12: So what we've learned about Emmett Golden is he doesn't believe in ninjas. Mm-mm. And doesn't believe in telescopes. And maybe it's because you were actually looking at ninjas wearing all black through the telescope.
17: Nah, man. Nah, I just think telescopes are bad. You science utensils. That's
18: I
17: all
18: just
17: I think.
18: Can't get
12: science
18: past that Emmett, Mr. like optimist,
17: mm-hmm.
18: loves everyone, just very positive person. I can't get past how exasperated he sounds at the end there, where he's like, they just don't work.
17: Because you know how
18: like
17: frustrating
18: the thing
17: it is?
18: That broke you.
12: Right.
18: The
12: was a telescope.
17: Yeah, Tara.
12: And you love electronics.
17: I love electronics. I love space. I'm fascinated by space. I sit up late at night and listen to podcasts about Voyager 1 and 2, right? Like, y'all don't even know what that is. So I'm telling you, I'm all about it.
12: I thought that was a
17: show from
12: no,
17: Star Trek?
12: No,
17: Star Trek,
12: Voyager is not an astronaut.
17: It's a satellite, basically, that they sent out into the into the world. Well, not into the world, into the universe.
12: And it left
17: our solar system a long time ago. Right. I want to look in space and I want to see a star through a telescope. And I've never been able to do it.
12: Yeah, Emmett, you're funny.
17: I'm serious. Yeah, you know how frustrating
12: I just every once in a while, I just want to get into the head of Emmett Golden and figure out what is actually going on in there.
17: I don't know. Like, imagine if you.
12: I feel like there's a lot of space going on there.
17: That's a lot of stuff going on. Like, if you love baseball and all you ever wanted to do was see a baseball game and somebody took you to it and you couldn't see the players on the field, wouldn't that break you?
12: That doesn't make any sense whatsoever.
17: That's what happens to me with space and the whole telescope
12: thing. I think it's the space between your ears that is really the biggest problem with this whole situation. That's what I'm getting here.
17: Maybe.
12: That's what I'm getting here. It's Game Night on ESPN Radio, the all-new ESPN app, SiriusXM Channel 80, and tune in. We are presented by Progressive Insurance. He is Emmett Golden. He's got all the space between the ears. I'm just Q Myers. But it's funny that we hear Joe Burrow talking about a telescope because I've been out at training camp. The Raiders have had five practices. I don't know how many practices the Browns have had, but I'm assuming it's right around that five number. How much do you take away? How much do you look through your telescope and look at that training camp practice? And how much do you actually take away that you feel like I really truly know this about this team heading into the regular season?
17: For me, what I look at is the young guys. You know, and I mean, not just rookies, but, you know, first, second year guys, have they improved? And I think you can tell, you know, through camp if a guy has gotten better or not, or if you're a rookie, if you belong. And I'll use the example as Denzel Boston and Casey Concepcion were two. One was a first round pick. One was an early second round pick. Right. Receivers for the Browns. When I watched them go against the second team defense, they dominate. They dominate. So what that tells me is those young men belong, you know, as starting receivers in the NFL. Now, I can't say that I see that and go, they're going to win Rookie of the Year or they're going to a Pro Bowl. That I don't think you can really tell until you see them playing live games. But I think it's things like that that I take away from camp. Like, are the young guys improving and do they belong?
12: Yeah, I mean, look, that's obviously one of the big keys is paying attention to the young guys and just seeing how comfortable they are out there, right? I mean, like, the Raiders, for example, have a young man named Hezekiah Masses that was a fifth-round pick out of Cal, a cornerback. And I think we all realize that he could play cornerback at the college level. You know, he's a kind of a smaller guy. One of the knocks on him coming out of college was he wasn't really that physical. And through the first couple days of practice, he looked really good covering the wide receivers, but there were no pads on. So for me, today, for me, I was like, all right, well, I want to see what he looks like when the pads come on, right? Because you see some guys that look really good. I think that's the biggest thing. You see some guys that look really good without the pads on when they just got the shorts and the T-shirts, the underwear, Olympics, and the helmets, right? And then when they put the pads on, it gets a little bit more physical. Then you realize, all right, some guys, they separate themselves, and you say, oh, they really are players, or they kind of disappear. They do the Homer Simpson into the bushes type thing, right? All of a sudden, they disappear. Now, for Masses today, with the pads on, he looked really good. He still looked like he was that guy. So that's something that he's got to build on, obviously. But there's other times, Emmett, that I've been at practices. I'm like, man, that defense is playing great. Only to find out that, no, you know, the defense wasn't that great. It's just the offense.
17: The offense was terrible,
12: So it's hard to have a real true takeaway from, you know, from especially training camp when the coaches, they all know what they're working on.
17: Right.
12: So someday, you know, you're like, oh, man, the defense was getting beat over the middle of the field. Well, that also could have been by design as well.
17: They were,
12: you know what I mean? Like, because we don't know what the day's plan is going into training camp.
17: Right. And I could give you another example, like with the Browns quarterback competition. Deshaun Watson has thrown 6 interceptions in, like, the first 4 practices. But, you know, you don't see Shador getting any more opportunities. It's not like he's gaining any ground. And a lot of that has to do, so we hear, that Todd Monken specifically wants his quarterbacks to operate a certain way. We don't know what that way is. So when we're watching practice, it looks fine to us. But maybe the cadence wasn't where he wanted it. Maybe there was a signal he was supposed to give. So there are some things that, like, I'm looking at and going, Shador's been much better than Deshaun. But whenever you talk to Todd Monken, he's like, both guys are working. It's still even, you know, we're just trying to find the best guy. So that's to your point. We don't know what they're working on. We don't know the specifics, the small things. And I think that's what we miss sometimes in camp.
12: Well, the other thing about it is that a lot of positions, I say it all the time, they're already accounted for.
17: Yeah.
12: These coaches, they already know. You know, we always talk about, it's always fun to talk about the training camp battles, when in reality, the training camp battles might not be as many battles as you really think.
17: Facts.
12: You know what I mean? Like, they have a really good idea, in my opinion, before they even get to training camp, what their general roster is going to look like. Can there be someone that surprises and steps up? Absolutely. Like I said, Hezekiah Mass is a fifth-round pick. He probably was looked at as a guy that could compete for a starting job. Maybe they thought he was going to be the second team. Now, you know, maybe he keeps on stacking days, and they're like, you know what, this guy's ready already. But, I mean, you knew he was going to make the squad. It's not like he was in jeopardy of not making the team. It's just, okay, when is he going to be comfortable to play? So I feel like that there's a couple positions that are going to be up for grabs, you know, in, with the Raiders specifically, just because I'm there. But I feel like that's pretty much general when it comes to all these teams around the league. A lot of their structure and their roster is already kind of accounted for.
17: To your point, have you ever seen a guy that was undrafted and just balled all camp long, returning kicks, making plays, and you're like, that guy definitely made the team, only for him to get cut?
12: Yeah.
17: You know, and you're like, huh? What happened? It's like, he did some good stuff.
12: He was great during training camp.
17: Right.
12: Yeah.
17: And it's like, yeah, but there's a log jam where at the position he plays, so he never had a chance. So it's stuff like that to your point. We go, oh, this is a competition, when sometimes it's not really a competition.
12: So, like, in Minnesota, I mean, look, Kyler Murray and J.J. McCarthy are in a competition, but how much are they really in a competition?
17: Right.
12: I think that's Kyler Murray's job to lose, as opposed to J.J. McCarthy and Kyler Murray on an even playing field. Like,
17: yeah, it's not a coin flip.
12: They brought they brought Murray in for a reason.
17: Mm-hmm. Yeah, and you don't bring Murray in if the guy you spent the first round pick on, if you feel great about him.
12: Right. And and that perfect example is what's going on in Atlanta with Tua and Michael Penix.
17: Yep.
12: Right? They brought in Tua. He's kind of, you know, he's trying to rehab his career.
17: Right.
12: Michael Penix is trying to rehab, period, right? I mean, he's coming back as well. So those two, I mean, we could look at it and view it as a competition. That might be the closest one that we really have.
17: Yeah.
12: And even the one in going on to Cleveland where you're at, I don't even know how much of a competition that truly is.
17: Yeah, if I'll say this, it does feel like an even competition, but I was at camp on Friday. I've obviously been really locked in on it. And the way that they are operating, it's truly 50-50. They alternate days with the ones, you know. So, today it was Deshaun Watson with the ones. Tomorrow it'll be Shador, and then it'll go Deshaun, then Shador. And they haven't deviated from that, at least through the first week of camp. Maybe they will. And it looks to me like Shador is ahead, but it doesn't sound like it when I hear the coach talk, and we haven't seen any change in reps, because I think the first sign is going to be which guy gets 2 days in a row,
12: right?
17: You know, with
12: sure.
17: the ones and stuff like that. That just hasn't happened yet,
12: and that might take a preseason game to happen. But I mean, even to your point, you said it before. It makes all the sense of the world for Shador to end up being the starter. So at least you know what you have in him, and then you got to decide if you have to go back to the well and get a quarterback in the draft next year.
17: Right. That's what it makes sense to me, but sounds like Todd Monken says I'm not responsible for either of these guys, so I'm going to play the best one.
12: Right.
17: You know, which I don't see a future in him doing that with Watson, but, you know, it's his first time as a head coach, and I know he does want to win. He doesn't want to, his first year as a head coach, win three games, because it might be your last year as a head coach.
12: No, it's very well possible. That could happen for sure. So, I mean, again, we learn something for training camp, but we don't learn, I think, as much as a lot of people would like to think that we learn when it comes to NFL training camps. What we have learned about the 49ers training camps, they're suffering injuries again. That's next here on ESPN Radio, the all-new ESPN app, SiriusXM Channel 80, and tune in.
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0: going to catch him. 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
5: 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He's Emmett Golden. I'm Q Myers. And it seems like every single year, whether it's training camp, preseason, regular season, we're talking about the 49ers and some type of injury. Their wide receiver, Ricky Pearsall, he hasn't been right since he came into the National Football League, right? From before he ever even got into training camp, being shot in a robbery attempt, which was awful. He worked his way back. The former first-round pick worked his way back. You know, he's been banged up. Now found out that his knee injury that he had from last year is going to require another surgery, so he's going to miss the year. So they bring back Deebo Samuel, who they ran out of town and sent to Washington on the first thing smoking. When Washington, you know, hey, yeah, we want him. Okay, cool. Now they went and hustled and brought Deebo back. And their big free agent acquisition that they picked up this year that I thought was going to open things up for Ricky Pearsall, and obviously that's not the case, is Mike Evans. Now he's dealing with an injury. So that's just adding insult to what's going on with that 49ers team and the fact that they always seem to be banged up. Here's Nick Wagner, ESPN NFL Nation reporter on the Sports Center at 6 p.m. talking about the latest and greatest with Mike Evans.
6: The 49ers practiced on Monday without the services of star wide receiver Mike Evans. The team says he is dealing with a quad strain. It is not expected to be something serious, but it is worth monitoring. Evans did some work on the side today alongside a couple of other injured Niners receivers. That includes rookie Dejon Stribling, who is battling hamstring tightness, and veteran Christian Kirk, who has a calf issue. Of course, the Niners are already without Ricky Pearsall, who will have season-ending surgery on his knee in the coming weeks. That means the Niners practiced Monday without the services of all four of their projected top wideouts for 2026. The team is off on Tuesday, and we'll get a better idea of where Evans and those others stand when they return to practice on Wednesday.
7: It's unfortunate when you have anybody missing time with an injury. When it is a veteran, a top-line, all-pro caliber player like Mike Evans has been in his career, I'm not necessarily that concerned about it this early in camp. I don't think Myles Garrett is practicing.
5: I'm concerned with it. You're not concerned with Mike Evans already missing time?
7: No, I'm not, because I know Mike Evans is going to show up if he's healthy, right? Like, yeah, he needs to work on timing and stuff, but they'll have practice. They got a lot more practices to go before they ever play a regular season game. During the season, you have practice. So as long as it doesn't linger, I'm just talking about right now.
5: Right.
7: Now, if he's dealing with this in 3 weeks, yeah, I'm going to be concerned. But in the first, you know, the end of the first week, start of the second week in camp, a guy like Mike Evans, a guy like Myles Garrett, again, Myles didn't miss three days of practice with the Rams. I believe those guys, when they like, get them healthy. Because I think they'll be fine as soon as that, you know, health is their most important thing.
5: Well, that's the thing. That's why I am concerned with Mike Evans, because he hasn't been healthy, right? I mean, when healthy, yeah, he's a phenomenal wide receiver that we never gave enough props to, right? Mm-hmm. How many times did we talk about who's the top wide receivers in the league? We do our rankings, and Mike Evans is never on the list.
7: Never.
5: Never talk about him.
7: He's the Jalen Hurts of receivers.
5: And he was just Mr. Consistency. Right, he signs a 3-year, $42.5 million deal with the 49ers after spending 12 years in Tampa Bay. And, you know, he's the first player in NFL history to have at least 1,000 yards in each of his first 11 seasons, making 6 Pro Bowls. But, you know, the last 2 years, he's been banged up. He played in 8 games last year.
7: Yeah.
5: Only 8 games. So, to me, him at 33 and another injury already, that was the only thing that concerned me when they signed him. I thought, that's a great pickup.
7: Mm-hmm.
5: If healthy. And I hate to have to say that. Whenever I have to say, as this guy can stay healthy, he'll be okay. I remember when I was covering the Cowboys when I was in Central Texas at ESPN Central Texas, and we always talked about the Cowboys defense. And every year in training camp, as long as Sean Lee stays healthy, they'll be fine. If Sean Lee stays healthy, they'll be fine. And I remember I used to pull my hair out and say, when does Sean Lee stay healthy?
7: Yeah, I mean, it's a great question, and I understand the concern. And there's a reason to be concerned. I'm just a little more like, we'll wait and see. You know, if it was like a first year or second year player, then I'm feeling like missing these reps so early in camp puts you behind. How often have we seen a young player come into camp, pick up an injury, and their whole rookie season is a wash,
2: right? Yeah.
7: Because they're chasing their tail trying to catch up. And guys like Mike Evans just aren't in that situation. They've played so much football. Like, they're good. Like, we got them. They got the football down. Now it's just really being healthy. So to err on the side of caution, with guys who have been playing for a while, I'm all for it. And I'll get nervous if he's on the injury report week one.
2: Well, how nervous or how concerned is Sam Acho, ESPN football analyst on the 6 p.m. Source Center, about Mike Evans' injury?
8: I'm extremely concerned about Mike Evans' injury. Yeah, there's a list of wide receivers. Let's not forget George Kittle, one of their top pass catchers, is also coming off a torn Achilles in the playoffs. Here's the reason for my concern. Mike Evans is new to this team, and oftentimes in training camp, the most important thing is a quarterback and a receiver connection, getting timing, getting rhythm. How do you like this ball placed? How are you going to run this certain route? And so I understand that Mike Evans may not be out for, maybe it's not going to be weeks or months, but even if it's days that are missed during training camp with a new quarterback, receiver combination, it causes concern. Mike Evans was supposed to be brought in here to bring some stability, but now, based off all the injuries, with Pearsall being out for the season, Stripling missing time, Kirk missing time, I'm extremely concerned for this wide receiver core.
7: All valid reasons for concern. I'd slow walk the NFL season, you know, through camp, and as far as trying to figure out what's really going on, because I think we've seen it all the time. Week four, you just start to find out who teams are and which guy is ready to have a big year and all of that. So that's kind of why if you're not a young guy, I kind of approach early injuries like this, like a strain, a pull. Man, and I'm not saying I don't think Mike would do this. We've seen veteran players. Oh, man, my hamstring's tight. You know what I'm saying? Yeah. Get a VDO, a veteran day off. I don't think Mike is doing that, but I'm not overly concerned personally, although I will acknowledge every reason you gave is valid and everything we just heard from Acho was too.
2: Yeah, look, I mean, the you know, getting on the same page with the quarterback, I think Mike Evans is a pro's pro, and he'll probably be able to figure that out. And, you know, Brock Purdy is good enough as well. Really good quarterback, in my opinion. They'll be able to figure that out. I'm more concerned with the injuries in the history with Mike Evans and injuries, and the injuries with the 49ers in general. I mean, this team, every single year, we talk about the laundry list of injuries to guys that are not just guys, not Jags. I mean, these are dudes.
7: I mean, Christian McCaffrey, right?
2: McCaffrey,
7: you know what I'm saying?
2: Trent Williams, right? Brock Purdy. I mean, the list goes on and
7: Jimmy
2: on.
7: Jimmy Garoppolo
2: Fred
7: when
2: Warner,
7: he was there.
2: Right?
7: Yeah.
2: I mean, all these different guys are, you know, are banged up one week, you know, somehow, some way. And it's just unfortunate because you know how much talent that team has. And that's why I gave Kyle Shanahan so much credit last year. Kyle Shanahan's on the IR right now. I mean, if we're being real. You know, he's still coming back from the car accident that he got in. But if you think about it, the job Kyle Shanahan did last year, dealing with all those injuries, it still had the 49ers in a really good position. I was like, oh, this team's never going to lose, right? They're so
7: stinking
2: good.
7: Imagine if they were healthy, how good they would be.
2: Right, exactly.
7: Right?
2: They were so good, even though they were dealing with all those injuries. It really blew my mind.
7: Yeah, and I ignored that power station stuff when they first brought it up.
2: I don't ignore it now.
7: I don't know, right?
2: Yeah.
7: I don't know.
2: That seems a little suspect for sure. But hopefully Mike Evans is not missing too much time. We'll turn our attention to Major League Baseball. Tarek Skubal, I don't know if you heard. He joined the Dodgers. Yeah, those Dodgers. That's next on ESPN Radio.
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0: Center. Boston was busy before the Major League Baseball trade deadline. I'm Q Myers, the Red Sox. They acquired three-time All-Star catcher Adley Rutschman in a trade with the Baltimore Orioles, one of three moves baseball's hottest team made ahead of the trade deadline on Monday. The Red Sox also added outfielder Eli White from the Braves and also acquired left-handed reliever Eric Miller and minor league outfielder Carlos Gutierrez from the San Francisco Giants. Boston was not the only division opponent that the Orioles did business with on Monday. Baltimore agreed to trade right-handed reliever Tyler Wells to the Tampa Bay Rays. Also, the Padres, they shored up their rotation at the trade deadline, acquiring left-hander Robbie Ray from the Giants and right-hander Casey Mize from the Tigers. The Cubs, they acquired right-hander Clay Holmes and outfielder Tyrone Taylor from the New York Mets. In the WNBA, the Liberty, they defeated the Storm 95-83. Breonna Stewart at 24 points, 8 rebounds, and 6 assists for New York. While the Aces, they topped the Dream 109-87. Jackie Young messed around, had a triple-double, 28 points, 11 rebounds, and 10 assists to go along with that. And the Mercury, they defeated the Sky 106-101. Newly acquired Kelsey Plum scored 20 points in 20 minutes for Phoenix. For more scores and analysis, check out ESPN.com and the all-new ESPN app. Coming up, more on Tarek Skubal to the Dodgers on Game Night with Emmett Golden and me, Q Myers, here on ESPN Radio.
1: Coming up on the Tuesday edition of Unsportsmanlike with Chris Canty, Michelle Swoman, and me, Evan Cohen. The 49ers are dealing with another season-ending injury. I'll tell you if losing another wide receiver will impact Brock Purdy this season. 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
0: The Dodgers are ruining baseball. The Dodgers are ruining baseball. Headline. The Dodgers, they're ruining baseball. Or are they? 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He's Emmett Golden. I'm Q Myers. And those were the words that I kept hearing all Sunday morning, sitting there in the Raiders media room, hearing reporter after reporter, beat writer after beat writer coming in, angry, upset, kicking the ground that they were walking on because Tarek Skubal is going to the Dodgers. And in the trade that was probably the worst kept secret, like everyone knew. It's funny, on Friday night I was hanging out with one of my buddies, and he's a big Dodger fan, and another Dodger fan walked by and they started talking, and I said, yeah, Skubal's going to get traded to the Dodgers. I don't know, Q, if that's going to happen. I was like, man, look, that's going to happen. Come Monday, we'll be talking about Skubal to the Dodgers. And the only thing I got wrong was we were talking about Skubal to the Dodgers on Saturday night.
7: Yeah, we had Buster Olney on Hammer and Emmett, 10 a.m. to 1 p.m. Eastern on ESPN Radio.
0: That's a tease right there.
7: Yes, sir. And he said if the Dodgers want them, they're going to get them. It was as simple as that. Like, listen, if the Dodgers want to get this done, they're going to get it done. And they did. And fortunately, it was crazy because we think about the Dodgers just throwing money around, which they definitely do that.
0: Right.
7: They got a really good farm system.
0: They got a really good farm system.
7: Yeah, they develop players. That's the only way you can say, I want Tarek Skubal, and you go get him. You got to have the pieces to make that deal because the Tigers aren't going to just go, okay, you can have him. No, they're going to try to get the most talent they can because they have to maximize that asset, and I believe that they did. So it's funny. While I think there's issues with the Dodgers, this trade has nothing to do with any of the reasons I think people are upset or shouldn't have reasons why people are upset with the Dodgers.
0: Well, they are upset. The reigning back-to-back American League Cy Young Award winner goes to L.A. and everyone's screaming bloody murder and that the Dodgers are ruining baseball. Well, let's hear from not someone in the L.A. organization, but how about in the Padres organization? Let's hear from A.J. Preller, the Padres president of baseball operations. Are the Dodgers ruining baseball?
8: When you have, you know, great teams and you have great players, it just raises the bar of other people and other players and other teams. And I think that's, you know, again, like our focus is on, at least this week, you know, our focus is on what we need to do to get better in our group and our team. But when you've got a, you know, highly competitive division or team, that definitely, you know, can help raise the bar of what it looks like. I think for us, let people debate about, you know, what it all means. But, you know, we understand to come out of the National League West and in the National League, you've got to be really good.
7: And I get why people would feel upset, you know, about that. But I don't think they're necessarily ruining it. If they were, let's say, 104 right now, right? 100 wins, 4 losses. I'd be like, all right, they're ruining baseball. But the Brewers, like the Brewers record-wise are toe-to-toe with them. You know, they're having a great year. The Braves are having a great year. The National League, I think, is definitely better than the AL this season. But once you get into the playoffs, you hope that payroll helps you. But all it takes is a bad series. Right, like think about how I don't think the Dodgers have lost a ton of series this year, but I bet you they haven't won them all. Right. You know, and all it takes is not just an injury, just a bad start. Right. You know, by Ohtani or Schoolboy. And next thing you
0: that's
7: know,
0: that's the biggest key, Emmett, in my opinion. Right, if they get in a series and they get into a bad start,
7: right. Right,
0: you know,
7: and they were just swept by the Red Sox, too. Thank you for that, Terry.
0: Well, the Red Sox are also the hottest team in baseball, right? Man, the Red Sox are sweeping everything.

0: Sox just swept some team next week.
1: Right.
0: Right. We're giving them credit for that already because that's how hot they are. I'm not a Red Sox fan, but I can get on board with what they're doing. Right. They are on fire. And so I pay attention to what they're doing just to see if they can keep this bad boy up. Because you feel like at some point, like, all right, something's got to give eventually. Mm-hmm. Right. They're like, nope, no. Ain't nothing given here. Y'all can talk about the Dodgers all you want, but we over here in Boston, we got this. Don't worry about us.
2: It's like, what was the anomaly? Was it the way they started or what's going on now? Mm-hmm. You know, because you're not that team. You're one or the other. Or maybe you're somewhere in the middle and they cool off and, you know, and they're around right. 500, you know, after that. But no, they've been awesome. And that's why in baseball, it helps. I'm not about to sit here and tell anybody, you know, being able to pay someone $750 million doesn't give you an edge over right. a team that doesn't have that type of cash. But baseball is a strange game in that it just kind of matters your form. How are you playing right now? And you expect them to play well, but that's why you play the games.
0: That's exactly why you play the games. And I have a lot of friends that are Yankee fans, and they're upset because they don't think the Yankees did enough before the trade deadline. And, you know, we've heard, hey, there's many teams that could have gone and got Skubal, right? It wasn't mm-hmm. just the Dodgers, but the Dodgers just decided they were going to ante up and they were going to, you know, do what they had to do to get him. And, oh, by the way, they didn't even give up the best of their best when it comes to their farm, right? Right. They gave up some really good prospects, but they weren't the best of the best. So what about the Yankees? Did they go after Tarek Skubal? How hard did they try to go get the pitcher? Here's Brian Cashman talking about that.
3: We talked to Detroit. They set a high price, and you know, to be honest, that was not something we were unable to get them off of what they said might work. But at the same time, they were communicating that it also might not even win the day. And then they kind of went silent. You know, I think after they got what they were looking for, and ultimately, I think, was wrestling whether they're going to make the decision to move it or not, and then they made that decision. So I guess feel like we didn't really match up in the end. We weren't able to compete at that level. So, but they did have some asks our way that we were unwilling to do. But it was a very specific ask, and a certain player and players we weren't willing to play with in that arena on Tarek Skubal, despite how great a pitcher he is.
2: And Jack Curry of the Yes Network is reporting that the Yankees are calling up top prospect George Lombard Jr. So it could have very well been him. Hey, we want this guy. And they're just like, hey, we don't want to part with him. So maybe that is who it feels like. That's who Brian Cashman was referring to.
0: He's better than me because I would at some point in that, you know, 45, 50 seconds, I'd have said the guy's name.
2: Yeah. Right? No, hey, I would have said you could have him. That's what I would have said.
0: He was doing too much thinking there. He's like, you know, they were on a certain spot and we weren't willing to come off that. And, you know, it was, and then that wasn't even possibly going to win the day. And
2: it was a player that,
0: yeah, hey,
2: player,
0: look, they really, hey, look, this is what they wanted. See, this is how I'd have broken it down. They wanted George Lombard Jr. We weren't willing to give him up, right?
2: Right?
0: He's too good of a prospect. Matter of fact, we're calling him up. So that was a non-negotiable. He was our guy. We weren't going to move on from him. That would have been me. Now, that probably wouldn't have been good. Yeah, he probably should.
2: You would have put a ton
0: did.
2: Of pressure on that young man because everybody would have been like, "Oh, this is the guy that was too good for us to move for Skubal."
0: And see, there you go. See, that's why I'm glad we talked this out in real in real action. Now, yeah, see, yeah. That made sense for once, Emmett. That space in between your ears made all the sense in the world.
2: I get them right every once in a while. You know what I'm saying? I got all other thoughts that maybe we don't even need to touch.
0: Yeah, no.
2: We already did the telescopes.
0: You were already, look, you were already doing well, man. You should have just rode that one out so you didn't have to go backwards.
2: Yeah, I know. You distracted me. You know, you start talking about the space in between my head, and then I went there, and I was like, oh, yeah, there is some other stuff that I could get into.
0: It be your own people. Yeah. This is another history lesson and another great opportunity to tell you. It be your own people.
2: It be your own people, man. You did it to me this time.
0: I did. My apologies. But, you know, that's what other Major League Baseball teams are saying. The Dodgers did it to us, man. Mm-hmm. Again, it be your own people. The Dodgers, right? They're supposed to be a collective with us, and instead they're fighting the league by themselves. They're in a whole world of their own, and everyone else is trying to catch up. We can't even see them through that Emmett Golden telescope.
2: That's true. Real quick, you know how the number one argument for the Dodgers aren't ruining baseball is because the Mets are throwing the same type of money around, and they are horrible.

0: So the money doesn't fix everything. You actually got to know what you're doing.
1: Yeah, no, that's true. That's true. I mean, you can spend a lot of money, but if your players aren't out there operating, they're not doing the way they're supposed to do executing, mm-hmm. then, you know, but, I mean, the Dodgers just look like such a well-oiled machine.
0: Yeah, they do.
1: You know, they really, do. They're loading up for the three-peat. Only one team in the last 50 years has won three straight World Series, and that was Yankees. Right, exactly. Yeah. 98 to 2000, only four teams have won three straight World Series in Major League Baseball. Yankees. Yankees. Athletics back in the day. And Yankees, right? So there, I mean, look, I don't want to hear Yankee fans upset.
0: Yeah, and the Knicks just won. Man, I'm not trying to hear that noise.
1: No, I'm just, I'm really not trying to hear from the Yankees fans. Yankee fans are, I can't believe what the Dodgers are doing. Y'all invented this.
0: Facts.
1: Y'all started this.
0: George Steinbrenner, like Soulja Boy right now, stole my whole flow. Bar for bar.
1: Exactly.
0: Last line. Right.
1: Exactly,
0: this,
1: man.
0: That's
1: look,
0: what I do.
1: The Yankees, right. The Yankees are the blueprint, right? They right. laid it down. The Dodgers just perfected it.
0: Yeah.
1: Right?
0: Yeah,
1: that's
0: they
1: all.
0: They brought that space age to
1: exactly.
0: It,
1: they
0: know.
1: Took it to another level. They supersized
0: right.
1: it, right?
0: Yeah, they looked in the telescope. And took it to another
1: they
0: level.
1: They looked at a telescope and they saw the other side.
0: Yeah, they did.
1: And
0: yeah.
1: they're still looking for the other side.
0: I'm like the Mets. Right? I'm like, I don't see nothing. I spent a lot on this telescope.
1: And the Dodgers is like, we see everything.
0: Yes.
1: And it's very, very clear. And it's very, very nice. And we're going for a three-peat. We sure are. He's Emma Golden. I'm Q Myers. It's game night here on ESPN Radio and the all-new ESPN app. SiriusXM Channel 80. And tune in.
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6: One could argue the last couple years with Patrick Mahomes, not his best years in the NFL, even when he was healthy. So are we finally at a place after 20-plus years of the answer to who is the best quarterback in the NFL very easily always being Tom Brady or Patrick Mahomes? Are we finally at

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1: Highlight courtesy of the USA Network, Kelsey Plum, newly acquired by the Phoenix Mercury in a trade. She scores 20 points in 20 minutes. The Mercury get the victory over the Sky 106 to 101. 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He's Emmett Golden. I'm Q Myers. Emmett, it's not a surprise that Kelsey Plum was traded from the Sparks. To me, it was a surprise that Kelsey Plum went from the Sparks to the Mercury, who now, after the victory tonight, are a half game behind the Sparks and multiple games behind the Mystics for the last playoff spot. I thought she was going to end up with a contender like the Valkyries, who are currently in the three spot in the WNBA rankings, but she ends up in Phoenix with the Mercury, a team that played in the finals against the Aces last year, got swept, and all of a sudden have a season like they're having now at 12-19.
2: Yeah, and they're 5.5 games out of the last playoff spot, and there's not a lot of games left either in the WNBA season. So it was strange on the Mercury side. Like, if you're the Sparks, who cares where you send a person? You just want to maximize the asset.
1: Right.
2: So I don't like them sending her to the Mercury. That didn't matter to me. But from the Mercury standpoint, maybe they feel like this was just an off year, or they feel like they can make a push to grab that last playoff spot. I mean, I don't know. Do you want that? Because congratulations, right now you'll get the Minnesota Lynx, who are playing out of their mind. So maybe this is a move, you know, that they look at for next year. But it was strange to
1: she's
2: see
1: a free
2: that
1: agent at the end
2: went.
1: Of the year. So to me, she has to sign a contract extension. Like that's a must happen.
2: Right. Right, you don't make this move unless you plan on paying
1: re-signing
2: her. I wouldn't.
1: Well,
2: you know?
1: Exactly. Well, and plus what you gave up. You gave up a first-round pick next year, Monique Mokanni, and a second-round draft choice in 2028. Like, that's a lot to give up for a rental player.
2: Oh, a whole lot. Yeah, especially when you're not in the playoffs.
1: Right.
2: You know, if you're the third seed and you're like, man, we really need something to slow down Asia Wilson or Nafisa Collier or whatever. Okay, I understand that for a rent-a-player giving up a lot, but when you're barely in the playoff picture, they're not in the playoffs right now.
1: No.
2: They're, you know, like I said, about 5.5 games out. That's a bold move. They have to plan on extending her, and I'm assuming paying her a pretty penny because, like you said, she'll be a free agent.
1: I'm assuming that they already have some kind of agreement that she's going to sign an extension because, again, without that, it just doesn't really make a whole lot of sense. The Mercury, as you mentioned, they're not in the playoff picture right now. They'd be the first team to miss the playoffs after making the finals the prior season since Mercury did it back in 2008. Mm.
2: That's so it's a
1: wild
2: thing for them, huh?
1: Right. Apparently, four teams in WNBA history have missed the playoffs following a finals appearance, but the Mercury did it in 2008, and they could do it this year if they don't meet the, if they don't make the playoffs, if they don't go on this run. And Kelsey obviously is going to be part of that. She had a good debut, 20 points in 20 minutes. You can't get upset about that. Before the game, she actually met with the media and talked about a few different subjects, including the challenges of dealing with the midseason trade.
3: As far as midseason things go, at the end of the day, basketball's basketball. And so, like, I think at the end of the day, you just rely on your habits. And, I've gotten to play for Nate, Team USA, and then I've also gotten to play with Ka and AT at USA as well. And then I've competed against DB, Sammy, Mac for years. So, I feel very familiar. And I think at the end of the day, like, basketball's basketball. You go up, you throw it up, you go, you do what you do. Don't try to overcomplicate it. As far as long-term goes, I don't want to sound cliche, but I'm where my feet are. Last night it was in Portland. Two nights ago it was in Portland, and, now it's here. But that's why I'm a professional. I'm paid to play basketball at the highest level.
2: And when she says, that's why I'm a professional, I took it as that answer was professional.
1: Yeah.
2: Like she kind of stopped it before it was even asked because we were all like, what about next year? We were even saying it.
1: Yep.
2: And she kind of nipped that in the bud before anybody even asked. And to her point, she is just playing her game. She was 6-10 tonight, 3-5 from behind the arc, had 20 points. Like that's who Kelsey Plum is. She does her thing.
1: There is still something to be said about, a player added to a team. And we say mid-season, it's more than mid-season.
2: Yeah, two-thirds of the season is done.
1: I mean, for real. And so, you're still learning to, what these

0: other players' tendencies are. And, oh, by the way, these are games that you have to have.
1: Mm-hmm.
0: There's no wiggle room. Like, you need to go on a 5-6-game winning streak. You know what I mean? Like, you've got to put the pressure on the teams ahead of you right now to keep winning as well, or else you will be in the playoffs. And so that's what, to me, that's what's difficult, is the fact that she's joining a team that's not in the playoffs, and they literally have to go on a run. So basically, you got to be clicking on all cylinders. And look, I don't care how great a player you are, and she is a great player. Make no mistake about it. She was averaging, what, almost 24 points per game in 12 games that she played with the Sparks this season. So, you know, she can light it up. We know that. But there's also something to be said about having some kind of team chemistry. And that's something that she's going to have to try to learn on the fly. While at the same time, the Mercury have to go on a winning streak.
1: And they're 4-6 in their last 10. And that's with a win tonight.
0: Right.
1: You know? So, like, to put that, you know, in perspective. So they got to do it. I'm skeptical that they can get it accomplished. What do we say? Stranger things have happened. Yeah, but I'm not too confident about this one. I wouldn't be shocked in the offseason if we seen her sign a, you know, big contract and be there for the near future.
0: Yeah, I mean, I'm assuming that that's what's going to happen. She won't allude to that. She won't answer that, obviously, right now. But what was she thinking when she found out she was not headed to the Valkyries? She was headed to the Mercury.
2: To be honest, when, you know, my agent called and said, you know, you're being traded to the Mercury, you know, I was, like, obviously in shock. But I think more than that, you know, being able to have a familiarity with Coach and some of the players, I think brought, you know, a level of ease to it. And obviously, like, what they've done from afar, they were in the finals last year. You know, it's been a little bit of a tough road this season with injuries and things like that, and, you know, getting all their players on a roster, but, you know, there's still a chance. And so in my mind, that's what I'm thinking about, is chipping away and winning games and, you know, fighting to get into the playoffs. And WNBA is crazy this year. Margin of error is extremely small. You really just got to get in, and then it's a 5-game series and make it shake. So that's really my focus, and that's really kind of what I'm thinking about.
1: Yeah, and that's all she can do in the situation that she is in at this moment, is just focus on balling. And she can do that, you know. And also, she walks in the door with credibility, you know, on the floor for who she is and what she's done in this league. So I don't think it's, you know, a problem winning any teammates over. I'm sure they were like, we got who? You know, who? Okay, yeah, let's go. So maybe this will inspire, you know, the other women. Maybe this will be that spark that they need. It's going to be tough. And like I said before, I am skeptical that they're going to be able to cross that finish line and make it to the playoffs. But maybe this is something that, you know, can get them going.
0: They've got 13 games left. That's it.
1: Mm-hmm.
0: They've got 2 games with Dallas, tough team. They've got a game with the Aces to close the season, tough. They got 2 with Atlanta, tough. Right? They got Washington, 3 with Washington. That's going to be huge, because Washington's holding the last spot in the playoffs, right, for the playoffs right now.
1: Mm-hmm.
0: So those 3 with Washington are going to be big. But they really, they've got to go on a streak, man. They've really got to go on a run. Yes.
1: Yeah.
0: I mean, the win tonight, it has to be the start.
1: Right. Right. Now, if they put 3 in a row together, 4, then I could see the teams in front of them going, uh-oh.
0: Right.
1: And then there's some pressure on them. Because I don't suspect the Sparks are even trying to make the playoffs. You don't trade Kelsey if you are. You know, so I don't think they're worried about it. And if you're the Mystics, you're like, hey, we want to get as high in the standings as we can. They currently hold that last spot.
0: Yeah, Atlanta and Washington are going to be the real tough outs for the Mercury trying to get their way back into this thing. So we'll see if they're able to do that. What teams in Major League Baseball upgraded before the trade deadline? That's next on Game Night on ESPN Radio.
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18: 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Coming up Tuesday, we ask friend of show Adam Schefter what's the latest on all the contract drama around the league when he joins us at 8 a.m. Eastern. 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
20: Boston got busy before the MLB trade deadline. I'm Q Myers, the Red Sox. They acquired three-time All-Star catcher Adley Rutschman in a trade with the Baltimore Orioles, one of three moves baseball's hottest team made ahead of the trade deadline on Monday. They also added outfielder Eli White from the Braves and acquired left-handed reliever Eric Miller and minor league outfielder Carlos Gutierrez from the Giants. Boston was not the only division opponent that the Orioles did business with on Monday. Baltimore agreed to trade right-handed reliever Tyler Wells to the Tampa Bay Rays. Also, the Padres, they shored up their rotation at the trade deadline on Monday, acquiring left-hander Robbie Ray from the Giants and right-hander Casey Mize from the Tigers. NFL training camp update. Bears safety Kobe Bryant will be sidelined for 8 to 10 weeks after injuring his left knee during Monday's practice. Sources told ESPN's Adam Schefter, Bryant was injured during one-on-one drills in his first padded practice at training camp and expressed visible frustration before riding in the cart back into the facility. He hyperextended his knee and sustained a bone bruise and small fracture, but is not expected to need surgery to recover, sources told Schefter. Bryant was Chicago's marquee free agent addition this offseason after signing a 3-year, $40 million contract. And in the WNBA, the Liberty defeated the Storm 95-83. Breonna Stewart had 24 points, 8 rebounds, and 6 assists. While the Aces, they topped the Dream 109-87. Jackie Young had a triple-double, 28 points, 11 boards, and 10 assists. And the Mercury, their first game with newly acquired Kelsey Plum, they defeated the Sky 106-101. Plum at 20 points in 20 minutes for Phoenix. For more scores and analysis, check out ESPN.com and the all-new ESPN app. Coming up, more on the Major League Baseball's trade deadline on game night with Emmett Golden and me, Q Myers, here on ESPN Radio.
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6: The overall theme I continue to hear when you think about Tarek Skubal to the Dodgers is the Dodgers, they're ruining baseball. 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He's Emmett Golden. I'm Q Myers. Joining us now, ESPN MLB reporter Jesse Rogers. And Jesse, thanks so much for the time. I appreciate you. And I know Tarek Skubal met with the media before tonight's game. You had a chance to catch up. What did you think about what Skubal had to say, and what are your thoughts on the Dodgers ruining baseball, as many have said?
7: Yeah, good to be with you. I mean, it is getting a little silly. Let's just use common sense and not be biased and all hot takey. Like, just, yeah, it's getting a little silly, right? They're getting every star that becomes available. They're spending whatever they want to spend. I admire them. I mean, I think it's incredible that they can do that, and it's kind of cool that a star gets on the market and this team is going to jump. I get it, but it is getting a little silly. So maybe there needs to be some other ways to spread the wealth around, make it a little bit more competitive. Though, you know, with baseball, they could be out in the first round of the playoffs. I don't think they will be, but so yeah, I mean, just on its surface, it feels a little silly. Now, as far as he's concerned, I liked what he said about being a chameleon. Like, he just wants to fit in. I'm like, you're a two-time Cy Young winner. I mean, you know, you're going to stand out, but on that team, maybe he can just fit in and kind of like find his way, and then, you know, pitch, you know, an 8-inning shutout game, and, you know, go back to being just one of the guys. You know, that's the one team you can do it on. So I kind of like that idea that he's just not coming in as the guy, but just one of a bunch of stars on that team, and maybe that'll be an easier transition for him.
8: Jesse, I didn't think that this trade was an example of what's wrong with baseball. Look, they matched the price that the Tigers were looking for. And I think the Yankees or maybe the Brewers, they probably could have got them too if they were willing to part with maybe some of their higher prospects. Are you surprised that, you know, teams outside of the Dodgers didn't go all in on Skubal?
7: So the short answer is yes. Now, in listening and catching up with some of the executives that spoke after the deadline, it feels a little weird. Like, the Tigers may have just focused in on the Dodgers at the end of the day. I mean, Brewers GM Matt Arnold spoke on it. He's like, we gave an offer that felt very uncomfortable for us. The Cubs had short conversations with them. The Rays did. Scott Harris, the president over there in Detroit, said, no, we did our due diligence. We just really liked this deal. So I guess the Brewers could have offered their top prospect, which is the number one prospect in baseball. His name's Jesús Mate. They could have done that, but they're not going to do that for a rental. And they thought they pushed it enough, and other teams did, at least on the surface. But it does feel like the Tigers kind of zeroed on the Dodgers pretty quickly. They might deny that. There's a little gray area here is what I'm getting at. So I don't know. I don't know who's to blame that the Dodgers got them. It's not like the Dodgers gave up their top three prospects either. So there's some muddy waters there that maybe we haven't figured out just yet. But, yeah, I'm maybe surprised some other teams that have a chance to win it all didn't go a little bit harder.
6: Jesse Rogers, ESPN MLB reporter, is with us here on Game Night on ESPN Radio and the all-new ESPN app. Real quick, the Dodgers lost this evening to the Cubs, 10-5. They actually had a 3-0 lead.
8: The Skubal curse.
6: There you go. There you go. Maybe there's something there. Maybe there's something there. But, Jesse, if everyone is healthy going into October, Shohei, Glasnow, Snell, they're all healthy, what does that Dodgers rotation really look like?
7: Oh, it's sick, and that's something Skubal talked about today. I mean, Skubal's right there at the top with Yamamoto and Ohtani. I mean, pick your number one starter there if they're all healthy, and then Snell and Glasnow on the back end there. I mean, It's an embarrassment of riches. It's sick. Let's just face it. It's strange the Dodgers going for a three-peat, add on the best pitcher on the planet for the final 2 months of the regular season and the playoffs, but that's what they do. So, assuming health from Ohtani, Snell, and Glasnow, and that's a big assumption that all three will be healthy,
8: right.
7: It's pretty sick. But even if two come back, it's pretty darn good. Now, if it's Glasnow and Snell and not Ohtani, maybe people aren't as excited. But Glasnow and Snell pitched pretty well in the last couple World Series as well. So it's really good and deeper than anyone could possibly throw out there.
8: So the Dodgers obviously won the trade deadline. They easily won. Outside of the Dodgers, what's another team that you were impressed by what they did today?
7: Yeah, it's funny because I just left Wrigley Field, and the Cubs looked really good tonight, and they added two starters, which, you know, not many teams are going to add two starters. That's a lot. You know, that's two-fifths of a rotation, right? And they added Clay Holmes, and they added Kevin Gausman. Now, Clay Holmes has been hurt for a while. Kevin Gausman hasn't been great, but let's pretend they're their best versions of themselves. All of a sudden, the Cubs are pretty deep and have a real shot to catch Milwaukee in the standings. So I like what they did. I do like what Cleveland did. That division's still wide open. Cleveland does not do a lot usually at the deadline. They're always looking for offense. Well, they got it in picking up Lau and Joe Odell. So I do like what Cleveland did. There's some teams that I'm still wondering about. Atlanta, you know, like, did they didn't pair someone with Sale? Did Milwaukee do enough to hold off the Cubs? Picking up Dustin May, maybe. I mean, Milwaukee's really good. But I like the Cubs and Guardians probably the most.
6: With the Cubs, could they be a threat to L.A. if they actually meet in October, in your opinion?
7: They play like they did tonight, they could, because they played a great game. They'd be the underdog, but with a chance, you know, like anybody would be against the Dodgers. Their lineup is lengthy. They did home runs tonight. They're not really – home runs isn't in their DNA. I've said that often, but they did hit them tonight. They play great defense. One of the best defensive games I've seen in a while was tonight. So they have a formula for it, right? But to hold down that Dodger offense and get to that pitching staff four times out of seven, if it's in the best of seven, it's still hard to picture, but not impossible. They're so much better than they were a few days ago, the Cubs, with these additions. So I'm going to say maybe, but I wouldn't bet on it. I wouldn't say it was close, like on paper. They're still going to be the overwhelming favorite come the playoffs.
8: He's ESPN MLB reporter Jesse Rogers. I'm Emmett Golden alongside Q Myers. It's game night on ESPN Radio. Was there a team that surprised you because they didn't do anything today?
7: Yeah, I mean, first of all, from a selling standpoint, the Cincinnati Reds surprised me. I believe they sent one reliever. They traded one reliever. They have a bunch of expiring contracts. You may as well get something for them, right? From Tyler Stevenson to Eugenio Suarez to Brady Swinger. So I know the prices. They set some prices really high. And sometimes as a GM or whatever, you put that line in the sand. You don't move from it, because then if you keep moving, teams are going to take advantage of you. But I'm not sure what the point of holding all these guys that are going to be free agents, it just doesn't make a lot of sense. Get something for them. Any prospect is a lottery ticket, and you never know. So I was surprised they didn't sell a little bit more. I do like what the Angels did, finally trying to do some different things there. I guess Atlanta could have done more. They are in first place. It's really, if you're in first, you don't need to do as much, but if they want to beat the Dodgers, like I said before, pairing a stud pitcher with Chris Sale probably would have been good. They did get a little deeper in some areas, but I'm not sure that they could. You know, they and the Cubs are probably in the same category in terms of, yeah, can they beat the Dodgers? Sure. Are they going to be anywhere near favorites? No. So I kind of, if you're a Braves fan, probably wishing that they'd gotten another starter to go with Sale. Easier said than done, of course.
6: Well, what do you think about the Brewers? I mean, we mentioned them a few times, and they're very quiet as well.
7: Yeah, I mean, Dustin May's had a good year. Jojo Romero, those are the guys they picked up from St. Louis. A little iffy. Same category as Atlanta. Is there a real number two to pair with Mizorowski? Kyle Harrison's coming back from injury, so if he picks up where he left off, that could be the guy. I mean, they are deep on the staff. They're very much like pitching chaos, meaning – That's something that A.J. Hinch said about his Tigers a couple years ago, meaning, you know, they have four-inning guys, three-inning guys. You just get outs, 9 outs, 12 outs, 15 outs. And they do have a lot of guys that can do that. So I don't know. They certainly didn't do anything to push it closer to the Dodgers, right? Mm-hmm. The Dodgers shot even further away with that Skubal trade. And people were thinking, well, maybe this is year for the Brewers if the trade deadline goes right. And on paper, they didn't probably do enough, and maybe they didn't do enough to hold off the Cubs. We'll see.
6: Yeah, it's going to be interesting, but the trade deadline in Major League Baseball is always a lot of fun, especially when you see some big names on the move. Obviously, no name bigger than Skubal to the Dodgers. Jesse, fantastic stuff, man. Thanks so much for giving us some time this evening. We definitely appreciate you here on Game Night.
7: You got it, guys. Anytime. Be well.
6: Jesse Rogers, ESPN MLB reporter with us here on Game Night on ESPN Radio and the all-new ESPN app. He's Emmett Golden. I'm Q Myers. It's so funny. Every time we have a conversation, Emmett, all I could do is think about that damn telescope of yours. And all I could think of is that the Dodgers just shot to the moon, and every team in Major League Baseball is trying to look through your telescope to find them. And they can't see them. That's how far that Skubal trade made them. That just put them in a whole other atmosphere where even your telescope, even Joe Burrow's telescope.
8: Yeah.
6: Can't
8: they're out there with Voyager 1 and Voyager 2. Yeah, they've left our
6: and the ninjas.
8: Yeah, right. That's how far the Dodgers are out.
6: I can't believe this show has found a way to incorporate Babe Ruth, ninjas, a telescope, the Dodgers, and Terry Skubal.
8: Hey, only on Game Night.
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0: We're a sports talk radio show. I feel like Babe Ruth's an easy one.
8: Right.
6: I mean, not really in the context that we brought him up, though, and not really, you know, existing and being in the same category as Bigfoot. Maybe that's just me, though. So there is that. He's Evan Golden. I'm Q Myers. Everybody has a problem that the Dodgers got Skubal, don't they? That's next on Game Night on ESPN Radio on the all-new ESPN app.
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0: analysts and try our new knockout leagues, where the lowest scoring team is eliminated each week until one team remains. 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

0: Scoobal to the Dodgers, a.k.a. the Avengers. I have one movie reference because I took it from our good friend Jeff Passan. Okay. So that's how I got the movie reference, but I understand after looking into the Avengers, I understand what he means with all the talent that they've got. They're like a superhero team.
1: Yeah, I was going to say, so you actually have no idea who's in the Avengers then, but I guess it sounds like you do.
0: I did a little bit of research. I do know that, but I don't go too deep with it. I don't want to go too deep, right? Surface level. You've been fighting for it. Again, another lesson. It be your own people. That after you dime yourself out, they reiterate it and dime you out again.
1: You got Thor. You got Thor.
0: I got Thor.
1: I'm going to give you that. I was impressed.
0: I got Thor. I heard Thanos was the bad guy, or Thanos was the bad guy.
1: Yep.
0: And then what was the one other guy that?
1: America.
0: No, not that cat. The other dude that has a little the medallion in the middle of his Iron Man.
1: Oh, Iron Man. Yeah.
0: He's
1: Tony
0: cool.
1: Starks.
0: Yeah. He's a cool cat, though, right?
1: Oh, no doubt. No doubt.
0: If I was an Avenger, I'd be Tony Starks.
1: Okay.
0: Right?
1: Yeah.
0: He's got just enough gangster in him. He's got gangster in him. I like him.
1: That's a pretty good one. Thor's my favorite. I mean, I can't grow the hair like that.
0: No, you don't, you're bald.
1: Yeah, I am. I know. Maybe that's why I'm just jealous. I don't have the lettuce anymore. So I don't know. I like Thor. It's kind of funny, you know. He has a hammer that only he can hold. Well, no, I ain't going to get into
0: Hey, leave that one alone, man. You were doing well. And then he started talking about hammers and holding them and all that other stuff. Yeah, gotta leave that alone, man. It's game night here on ESPN Radio, the all-new ESPN app, SiriusXM Channel 80, and tune in. 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That superhero, he's Emmett Golden. I'm Q Myers. And Tarek Skubal, he's a superhero that's added to the Dodgers, right? And which might make them the villains now. You know, we heard Evan Cohen from a sportsmanlike say this is awesome for baseball because now either you love the Dodgers or you hate the Dodgers. And so that's really good, really fun for the fan base. I don't have to sign up to love them or hate them. I just know what they're doing. They're trying to go for the three-peat. They're trying to make sure that all their I's are dotted, all their T's are crossed. They have everybody that they need. And according to a lot of folks, they are breaking baseball. They are ruining baseball. What does the manager, Dave Roberts, have to say about that?
2: It just seems like there's always blowback with us. People are passionate. We feel good about it. There's nothing that we did that no one else couldn't have done. You know, I just laud our front office. We have to have the players to be able to pull something like this off. And, you know, we still got, you know, arguably one of the top two or three or one or two or three farm systems in baseball, you know, a day later. So it's a credit to a lot of people in this organization.
1: And you know what? I think they should embrace it. And I don't mean act like jerks and idiots either by embracing it. I mean you have to be mean to people. I'm not saying that in any form. I'm saying, you know what? We are the best. We do have the most money. We do have the best talent evaluators and prospects in the game. So come try and beat us. So come on, let's see what you got. They should embrace it that way because that's how people see them. You know, the evil empire, the Death Star, you know, like Star Wars, Darth Vader. That's how people see him.
0: Well, I'll tell you what, man. If you're Dave Roberts, how could you not feel happy? How could you not
1: love it?
0: How could you not applaud the front office? I mean, man, how much does that make your job that much easier when you're the manager, when your front office is willing to wheel and deal and bring in all the talent, spend all the money? You know you're in a great place, right?
1: But you better win.
0: That's what I'll say. If you fail, it's on you.
1: Yeah, you better win. You're right. You're in a great place. It's like, you know, you want to cook a meal and somebody just brings you every grocery you could possibly think of. Nothing but the

0: finest and the freshest. That's what Dave Roberts has every day when he goes to fill out that lineup card.
1: Yeah, he really does. And now they have an opportunity to go for the three-peat. You know, one team in the last 50 years has done that. That was going back to the 98 to 2000 Yankees. And only four teams have won three straight World Series in Major League Baseball history. The Yankees have done it three times. The A's did it once. The A's in 72 to 74. And the rest of the time, it's all been the Yankees, right? Going back to 36, 49, and then obviously 98, as I mentioned as well. So, yeah, I mean, it's a very small club, right? A group of teams that have been able to do it. The Dodgers look like they're well in position to do it with the, you know, addition of Skubal. You could say that they're ruining or they're breaking baseball, whatever the case may be. The one thing I think everyone pretty much agrees on, though, this is just another step towards that lockout that's going to happen in 2027.
0: You already know. I mean, that was going to happen whether they made this trade or not, you know. And again, a lot of owners are going to say, we can't be competitive, which I don't think is necessarily true either. I do think MLB needs to fix some stuff, but, you know, I talk about the Guardians all the time. They are usually good almost every year, and they don't do it with the big bucks. They do it through scouting and player development. So you can. It's a lot harder, and the margin for errors are microscopic. So that is why I think some of the lower market teams feel like they're at a disadvantage, because they can't just, you know, if they sign a guy for $60 million a year and he's a bust, they just can't throw him away.
1: Right.
0: You know, some teams will go, oh, we'll just go buy another guy for $60 million a year. Not everybody can do that.
1: Well, and again, I want to credit the Dodgers and their farm system and their scouting department and everyone that they bring in, because their farm system is still one of the best in the game.
0: Yeah.
1: And they didn't even give up their top prospects to get this Skubal deal done. That's probably the worst part of it for the rest of the league, is like they still got dudes.
0: Right.
1: It's not like they got a farm system full of scrubs. They got dudes.
0: And it is a little weird, as we talked to Jesse Rogers last segment, where he said, and there's, you know, there were some teams that called and offered a lot of prospects really good, and they didn't really hear back, or they, you know, they got quiet. So it is, there is this feeling that maybe Tigers made up their mind a week ago. We're going to trade
1: them to the
0: Mavericks.
1: So they're the Mavericks, and they traded Luka to the Lakers.
0: Yes. That's basically what it sounds like.
1: Why do these things happen in L.A.? Right?
0: La La Land, I guess it makes you go crazy. I don't know what it is.
1: Apparently, the Mavericks decided they had one of the best players in the league. We're just going to trade them to one team. The Tigers had one of the best pitchers in the league. We're just going to trade them to one team. And big ups to the Dodgers for saying, yep, we're going to take them too. Right?
0: Oh, yeah.
1: We're going to go get that guy. We're going to go give up these prospects over here. And we're going to do this and make this run for the next couple months. And in 3 months, he's going to be a free agent. There's going to be a lockout in 2027. And most likely, they're going to find a way to re-sign him. And he'll probably get paid $400 million in 20 years.
0: You already know it. Yeah, they'll defer. They'll give him $750 million and defer it for 30 years and do all that. That's the problem.
1: Right.
0: That's the problem with baseball. Nobody should be able to defer anything. If you agree to pay a guy $100 million a year or whatever it is, you pay him $100 million a year. Not, we'll give him five, and we're going to defer the rest.
1: I mean, I agree that you shouldn't be able to do that. But since there's not a rule that says you can't do that, they ain't doing nothing wrong.
0: They run a center and a player, though. And, you know what I'm saying?
1: Hey, but we look at NFL, you know, front offices and what they do with their contracts and the way that they manipulate it. It's not that extreme. They're not they're not deferring for 10 years down the line. But, I mean, void years, right? Signing bonus here, small base salary here. I mean, they figure out ways to get the guys that they want and keep the guys that they want. Most importantly,
0: yeah, no doubt.
1: As far as I'm concerned, and the Dodgers, they got Skubal, so they won the trade deadline. Other teams that won the trade deadline. That's next here on Game Night on ESPN Radio.
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0: Center. New endorsement deal for Texan safety. I'm Q Myers. Jalen Petrie, he's the first Guardian Caps signature athlete. Guardian Caps announced this on Monday. Petrie finished last season wearing the padded helmets, which are meant to enhance protection against head injuries in Houston's final eight games. 27-year-old suffered a concussion in week 9 against the Broncos last season. When he returned 3 weeks later, he became the first player in Texans history to wear the Guardian cap in a regular season game. The brand's helmets were first approved for use in April of 2024. 24 players wore them last season, including Jalen Petrie, also Packers wide receiver Romeo Doubs, and Steelers safety Jabril Peppers. Also in the NFL, Bears safety Kobe Bryant, he'll be sidelined for 8 to 10 weeks after injuring his left knee during Monday's practice. Bryant was injured during one-on-one drills in the first padded practice of training camp and expressed visible frustration before riding in a cart back into the facility. He hyperextended his knee and sustained a bone bruise and a small fracture, but is not expected to need surgery to recover, sources told ESPN's Adam Schefter. Bryant was Chicago's marquee free agent addition this offseason after signing a 3-year, $40 million contract. And in the WNBA, the Liberty defeated the Storm 95-83. The Aces topped the Dream 109-87. And the Mercury, they defeated the Sky 106-101. 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
0: Some other teams, you know, tried to make their push to get where they need to go. You got a big smile on your face.
2: Sure,
0: like you want me just to run straight to the Guardians.
2: Did.
0: Like that's all, that's like you act like the Guardians are the only team in the league.
2: I'm just happy that I could talk about the Guardians and it, you know, not be forcing it.
3: I didn't know if the Guardians, who were 3 games behind the White Sox, were going to sell. They went after it. They got everything that they needed. And they also have the experience from last year of being out 15 games, coming back to win the division. So watch out for the Guardians because they actually reloaded and it looks like they're ready to go.
0: Oh, no.
3: That's right. You hear
0: it? Encourage them.
3: Guardos all the time. You feel that?
0: No.
3: You feel that?
0: No.
3: Electricity?
0: Nobody feels it.
3: Man, that's well, you're numb then. If you can't feel it, you got to be numb because it's on right now, dog.
0: That is Emmett Golden. He never misses an opportunity to talk about the Guardians or anything else Cleveland-based here on Game Night on ESPN Radio, the all-new ESPN app, SiriusXM Channel 80, and tune in. 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Of course, I'm here representing in Las Vegas. We as well on ESPN Las Vegas, but we are here on Game Night on ESPN Radio talking about Major League Baseball's trade deadline. And the Guardians, they made some moves. The Dodgers, we know the moves that they made, but those weren't the only teams that made some moves. How about the Boston Red Sox? Now they picked up Adley Rutschman, the catcher. They picked up catcher Jake Rogers, their left-handed pitcher Eric Miller, and infielder Curtis Meade. They made some moves, right? They got really, really busy.
3: Mm-hmm.
0: And Rutschman is the seventh player in the divisional era since 69 to be traded midseason within a division after making an all-star, the first since J.A. Happ in 2018, Toronto to New York. But a really big pickup for Boston. The only thing I'll say about that is Rutschman is injured. He's injured right now, but
3: yeah.
0: he seems to get banged up. He's been, I want to say, injured like 3 times already this season.
3: Right, and it's, or I guess earlier in the show we were talking about Mike Evans and how, like, yeah, you can, you know he's good, but, you know, went to the 49ers, got injured, and we see the same thing here. You just, I think they want, you want Rutschman to not only be healthy when you get to the playoffs if the Red Sox are able to get there. They're certainly playing like they're going
0: to
3: get there. You want probably a month before that at least. You know, you want him to get some at-bats and get going and get in the swing of things. And again, they need his help because, you know, they're 5 out in the AL East. and they're currently in the second wild card right now. So they're in the playoffs, but if they're going to make any noise, they're going to need his help.
4: Can I add something, too, about what I find about the – and, like, look, Rutschman's under control for next year, too, so, mm-hmm. like, it makes sense. But what I find extra weird about them acquiring a player who's currently hurt is a week ago they acquired infielder Curtis Meade from the Nationals to bolster their lineup. In literally Meade's first game with them, he got hit by a pitch, broke his wrist, and now he's done for the year because he needed surgery. Which, like, of course, that's just bad luck. But, right. like, mm-hmm. when your first acquisition is already got hurt, like, I just think it's so weird to then acquire someone else who is also currently hurt. So, like, when are they actually going to see the dividends from these trades?
3: Mm-hmm. It's a good question. I mean, were there other people that were involved in Rutschman? Because I think he was, you know, he was somebody a few teams wanted, even though, you know, he was injured. So I don't know if it was necessarily just the Red Sox. Like, he has value, and if healthy, those you know, that big word that's only two letters.
5: Exactly.
3: If healthy, then that's a big get.
5: Well, let's hear from the Red Sox GM, Craig Breslow, on why they made the moves that they did ahead of the deadline.
6: Over the last month and a half or so, this team has demonstrated just an incredible resilience and relentlessness, and put itself, you know, kind of firmly in the playoff picture. And they deserve, and our fans deserve, you know, our efforts, the efforts from the front office to try and find ways to make it better.
3: Oh, they had to. Yeah, they had to.
5: I love that answer. Our players deserve the opportunity.

0: opportunity to go for it. Our fans deserve the opportunity for our players to go for it. Love that answer right there.
1: I also don't believe they had a choice. You know, the way they've been playing,
0: yeah.
1: If he wanted to stay the GM of the Red Sox, he was going to make some moves.
0: Well, they earned it. That's my reason why I'm applauding, though. They earned the right for him to go out there and make those kind of moves because of what they did. They could have folded tent, man. They could have said, hey, this ain't it. This ain't our year. Our manager's already been fired. We stink. We'll come back and do this thing again next year and see if we can be better with obviously a new manager. And instead, they picked up with the guy that was put in place to be the manager, and they've taken off.
1: I'd argue they threw a monkey wrench in the trade deadline because a month ago there were a whole lot of teams that were like, ooh, we got to go to the Red Sox and get some of their players.
0: Yep.
1: And then all of a sudden all those guys, not only did those guys come off the market, now there's more competition for the other teams or other players that were available. So the Red Sox messed a whole lot of stuff up with getting hot over the past month and a half.
0: They sure did. In Baltimore, the Orioles are the team that Rutschman comes from. They traded in their division. They did that as well with the Tampa Bay Rays by sending their right-handed reliever, Tyler Wells, over to Tampa Bay. So here's their GM, Mike Elias, on Rutschman and the difficulty of trading him.
2: Again, I really want to thank Adley. I think that his success, his tenure with our organization was very successful. It did not go to script. And I think, you know, he's had injuries. He's had ups and downs, and the team has too. We've had some really good moments the last several years. We've had great seasons. We've elevated our organization to be one that is with the cutting edge. We have a wonderful ownership group in place. We have so much going for us. This is a very strong, healthy baseball organization right now. But I think Adley and I both wish some of these seasons hadn't gone the way that they had. But he did a great job for us. He's a great Oriole, and I wish him the best, and I continue to root for him going forward.
1: I'll take his word for it, you know, because I'll take his word
0: for
1: it.
0: You ain't buying that one?
1: I don't know.
0: Just ring the bell then, man.
1: Yeah,
0: come on,
1: ring the bell, man. Let me quit half-stepping and go ahead and ring the bell. We ain't rung the bell all night. Let's ring the bell. There we go. Yeah. Like we're cutting the edge. Well, you got some telescopes out there. Is that what you're trying to tell everybody?
0: They can see clearly now.
1: Right. Yeah, like I don't know what the Orioles are
0: right
1: now. Like, you know, I don't know if I'd necessarily look at them and go, hey, it's all good. In 2 years, man, boom, they're going to be challenging for the World Series. I don't know. So, like I said, I'll take his word for it. That's a message you got to send after you trade a guy like that.
0: So, you don't know who the Orioles are. What about the Phillies? The Phillies, we heard, you know, Bryce Harper show some frustration and talk about the Phillies need to go out and make some moves, and they did, you know, but they didn't necessarily make some moves, right? They didn't make some big-time, we're going for it, Boston Red Sox-type moves, but they did get second baseman Luis Arraez. They also got right-hand pitcher Caleb Killian. So, you know, Arraez leads the NL in batting average, .324, which is funny, and Sister Sledge pointed it out. You know, he's on, what, his fifth team? He's on his fifth team in five seasons.
1: Even though
0: his batting average is fantastic, so clearly the batting average is not something that everyone appreciates in this day and age of baseball. I do. I really appreciate that. But
1: man, somebody told me, I had some people on, obviously, social media, told me I was like a dinosaur because I still cared about batting average.
0: Well, then I'll be that dinosaur right there next to you. Myron Metcalf called me out on my age earlier today anyway.
1: Yeah, he was like,
0: Myron,
1: you almost 50.
0: Yeah, I know. I'm glad I wasn't trying to keep that a secret or nothing.
1: Right. Yeah, my man was like,
0: hey, man, tune in to game night with old ass Q.
1: Right. Oh, man. But I'm looking at Arraez, .324, that's valuable, man. I don't care what anybody says. Like, oh, but there's a hit for power and his OPS and all this. Man, he gets hits, all right? It's important. You get on base, you're more likely to score, but I guess we're just antiquated for whatever reason.
0: Yeah, no doubt. So it's funny, with Arraez going to the Phillies, Harper's moving back to the outfield, right, to accommodate that. And apparently, he gave permission and said, I'm good with that. I'll move back to the outfield. Here he is right here.
3: I mean, I've said in years past, I mean, I know everybody thinks it's crap when I say it, but it's not. You know, I think any chance that we have an opportunity to win, I'd do anything for this organization, and they know that. So I texted Dave late last night and, you know, told him, hey, if anything, you know, pops up, you know, make the move, and, you know, we'll see what happens.
1: That's a boss move right there.
0: It's a team player right there. That's all team right there. Bryce Harper, all team.
1: Told him, you need to make something, go and make something.
0: Hey, if you need to make a move and you need me to go to the outfield, you need me to go do something, I'm willing to do anything for the team. Hey, man, you got my blessing, man. Go on and make it happen.
1: Sounds like baseball's version of Captain America. You know what I'm saying?
0: Just No, I actually don't.
1: No, you don't. You
0: he
1: don't
0: sound,
1: know what
0: I'm he sound more like Iron Man to me. He sound like he gangster. Sound like a G.
1: Yeah, well, that's how I know you don't watch Marvel movies, because that is not how Iron Man gets down. But with that being said, the Phillies, they're in that last wild card spot. Mm-hmm. They're two games up on the Padres and the Marlins. The problem is the Pirates are 3.5 behind them. The Cardinals are 4. The Nationals are 5.5. I think the Reds are done. They're 6. But it's not like they're cool.
0: Right.
1: You know, like they have locked up a spot in the playoffs at all. So I understand why Bryce would, you know, be like, come on, guys, let's make some moves, because he wants to try to win a championship.
0: So the most important thing you just said that really caught my attention, you telling me the Iron Man's not gangster? My man, doesn't he have a diamond in his chest? Doesn't he have
1: it ain't a diamond. It's
0: doesn't
1: like
0: he have a mask that goes down? It's like...
1: Yeah, yeah, and he
0: that's
1: has...
0: That's not gangster. Doesn't he have, like, a house that got a bunch of windows around it that's all, like, a
1: billionaire.
0: A billionaire ain't gangster? The Dodgers,
1: right.
0: They're gangsters, according to everyone in Major League Baseball.
1: But gangsters don't say, I'm going to do anything for the team. All right, that's what I'm saying. Like, my version of gangsters isn't all for one and one for all.
0: It's
1: Those are the Knights of the Round Table.
0: It's his team. Right?
1: Well,
0: he's the guy.
1: It is his team.
0: So, I mean, if Iron Man's a gangster and he's running things, he's running it on his terms.
1: To your point, Iron Man is one of the founding fathers.
0: Founding fathers. That sounds very gangster to me. That sounds like he should be in New Jack City instead of Avengers.
1: I need that movie. I need to see Iron Man as Nino Brown. Right?
0: I'm Nino Brown, baby. I'm here to take care of my community.
1: Am I my brother's keeper?
0: Exactly. Am I Thor's keeper? Sure. See, this is how we get down on game night. He's Emmett Golden. I'm Q Myers. We show love to the ones that deserve it. We do it next year on ESPN Radio on the all-new ESPN app.
4: 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The 49ers are dealing with another season-ending injury. I'll tell you if losing another wide receiver will impact Brock Purdy this season. 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

0: Gangsta's movie. Gangsta's Paradise, right?
1: Mm-hmm.
0: Say name of the song, name of the movie.
1: Easy to remember.
0: I saw that one. I got a certain theme. I used to work with a guy, Paul Catalina. He used to say, Q, you only watch certain theme movies. He said it had to do with hip-hop, has to have some kind of drug theme in it, as I referenced New Jack City in the last segment.
1: Yes, you did.
0: Or it's got to have a Wayans Brothers in it. Which is funny.
1: Not
0: because
1: the Wayans Brothers. I
0: literally
1: see that
0: just saw Marlon here in Vegas, 2 weekends ago. So maybe he's on to something.
1: Nice.
0: Maybe that's my movie playlist. Hip-hop, something with drug themes to it, and a Wayans Brother.
1: Have you seen him?
0: Who?
1: The movie with Marlon Wayans in it. It's about like a young quarterback
0: trying to be great. No, that looked weird to me.
1: It's somewhat of a scary movie.
0: Yeah, I
1: wasn't
0: scary
1: scared
0: movies.
1: By it.
0: I don't like scary movies. You know,
1: okay,
0: usually the black guy dies early.
1: Well, I mean, so it happens in the drug movies too. You know what I'm saying?
0: Yeah, but there's multiples.
1: But then the brother get replaced by another brother.
0: Yeah,
1: right.
0: In a drug movie, there's a bunch of us, man, so we're good. But in a scary movie, usually we're only a select few. Like, only LL Cool J survives the whole thing, right?
1: Touche.
0: That's all I'm saying. Let's keep that reference around here, man. It's game night on ESPN Radio, the all-new ESPN app, SiriusXM Channel 80, and tune in. 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He's Emmett Golden. I'm Q Myers. We do need to show love to the ones that deserve it like this.
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0: Let's start out in the WNBA. Kelsey Plum, she just recently was traded from the Sparks to the Mercury. Her season debut went pretty well. Check it out.
4: Plum fakes, gets it back. Shot clock at 5. 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And hits.
3: 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I'm all the way up.
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0: Kelsey Plum had 20 points in 20 minutes. She came off the bench. Not a bad performance. 20 points in 20 minutes. That's called efficient, right? And the Mercury needs every single point that they can get from Kelsey Plum. They need to win every single game that they have down the stretch. Only 13 of them left, and they are not in the playoff hunt right now after being in the finals just a year ago. So they need to put that work in and start immediately. How about the Liberty and the Storm? Stewie is still Stewie.
5: Stewart trying to shake free and does to hit the shot.
6: That's a tough shot. That's a long defender. Ezzie Magmagor is a great defender, and Stewie's just able to create enough space and utilize her high release.
3: Nothing can stop me. I'm all the way up.
1: My 9, New York on the call there. The Storm fall to the Liberty, 95-83.
0: Stewie at 24 points, 8 boards, and 6 assists. And I'm telling you, man, she makes it look so effortless. Right? I was watching her the other night when they took on the Aces. And it just, every time she gets the ball, I'm like, yep, that's a bucket. Like, she just one of those that you know she's going to be on, like, every single game. And the Liberty haven't had the best season. They're still in the playoffs. And once they get to the dance, you better watch out. They are going to be a tough out with all the talent that they have on that squad. So they get the dub this evening, 95-83 over the Seattle Storm. Turn our attention to Major League Baseball, the Cardinals and Yankees. This was a back-and-forth affair until the Cardinals said, enough! Enough is enough.
7: The pitch to Burleson. A swing! There it goes! There's his third home run tonight! Unbelievable! Oh, baby, what a swing! A two-run homer.

0: for Burleson. 3 home runs, 6 RBIs. Yes, he got his 18th home run in this series. He got it in this game. A 3-homer night for him.
1: Nothing can stop me. I'm all the way up.
2: That call courtesy of Cardinals Radio Network. The game was just as exciting as that call was where the Cardinals beat the Yankees 13-7.
3: Yeah, Burleson 3-for-5 on the night, 3 home runs, 6 RBI, 3 runs scored. I mean, first career 3 home run game, first road player to record 3 home runs against the Yankees since Jordan Diaz did it for the Athletics back on May 9th in 2023. And the Cardinals scored 7 runs, I mean, 7 of them. In the 8th inning, when the Yankees thought that they were going to come back and win, the Cardinals said, all right, we're tired. We're tired of this playing around. Yeah. Let's just go ahead and blow you out. And that's exactly what they proceeded to do. How about the Phillies and the Nationals? This one in the bottom of the 7th.
4: Phillies don't have a grand slam still yet this season. No balls, 1 strike. Here's the pitch. Breaking ball swung on, hit up the alley, left center field. Going back is Lyle at the wall. It's going. There's your grand slam as Derek Hill does it to DC again. 4-3, Phillies lead it. Derek Hill with his 9th home run of the season. It's the first grand slam of the year for the Phillies as he has turned this one around.
1: Nothing can stop me. I'm all the way up.
2: That announcer reverse jinx was brought to you by Sports Radio 94 WIP, the Phillies 6, the Nationals 3.
3: Yeah, that was definitely a reverse jinx. That don't happen too often. Normally it's, hey, this guy's throwing a no-hitter, which you're not supposed to speak on. And then all of a sudden, boom, there it goes. So this guy hasn't missed a free throw all season, or he's hit 25 consecutive free throws. Clank. Clank, like it just happens, or kickers. Oh, he's automatic from this distance. It's wide right, like it happens
2: always.
3: Every single time. So the Phillies get the dub over the Nationals, 6-3. Bryce Harper, 2-run home run, the 8th inning, consecutive games with home run for the first time since June 20th and 21st versus the Mets. How about the Cubs and the Dodgers? The Dodgers are ruining baseball, right?
2: I was about to say, man, that's crazy if you're ruining basketball,
3: they might,
2: too.
3: They might. You never know. You never know. But the Cubs weren't scared of them tonight.
5: 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Deep drive, left center field. It's got a chance. Gone. Devin Alcantara, his first career home run. Listen to this crowd.
1: 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I'm all the way up.
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3: Cubs were down 3-0 in the first inning. Entering Monday, they were 0-6 this season when they trailed by 3-plus runs in the first inning. That's the 7th win this season when they were trailing by 3 runs. So nice little comeback for them. Dodgers, they're still on their Tarek Skubal high. Did not matter on this evening because the Cubs got it done. And the Dodgers are thinking, that's cool. Don't worry. We got our Avengers. We got them formed. Now Q knows who the Avengers are, so it's all good, right?
2: Now, what if they said they like Tony Montana's crew?
3: They like who?
2: Never mind. Never mind.
3: My bad. I couldn't hear. My man was in my ear. SportsCenter all night's up next. 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
5: This was one of the most heartbreaking days. They also traded Taylor Ward, and they didn't trade Trevor Rogers. It was kind of confusing.
4: Mm-hmm. We've got all the storylines as NFL training camp is in full swing.
6: And after Tom Brady, this is the guy who stabilized the franchise, got you to the playoffs. You can't judge last year. It was a mess for everybody. Everybody was hurt. But your best chance to get to the playoffs is with the Baker Mayfield.
4: Will Tarik Skubal going to the Dodgers be the final straw for CBA negotiations?
7: I understand why people are criticizing the Dodgers, but the Dodgers are just doing what they should within a system that perhaps needs changing.
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8: 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Going back is Young to the track, looking up, it's gone into the hedges, and Harper with a two-run shot to dead center.
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10: 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ESPNF, SiriusXM Channel 80. Eyes of the baseball world will be on Wrigley Tuesday. Dodgers will be trotting out their newest ace. More on that in a moment. L.A., of course, pulling off the marquee deal leading up to the trade deadline. Baseball's deadline did pass Monday with nearly three dozen deals. Among the deals, Cubs landing Clay Holmes, Phillies add Luis Arraez, Milwaukee brings in Dustin May, Guardians acquiring Nathaniel Lowe in a trade with the Reds, Padres get in just under the wire, acquiring right-hander Casey Mize from the Tigers. Boston may have made the biggest move on Monday, adding catcher Adley Rutschman from the Orioles. But speaking of the AL East, which has seen things get rather interesting with Boston's recent run, Yankees still second in the division behind Tampa Bay. Monday in the Bronx, Cardinals build a 6-0 lead.
11: Waits on a pitch and turns on a pitch down the right field line. This ball is gone as Alec Burleson with a 2-home-run night tacks on 2 more runs for the Cardinals, and the Redbirds are now leading 6-0.

0: was in the fourth inning, but in the fifth, Yankees hitting a pair of home runs to close within 6-3. Fast forward to the bottom of the seventh, more long balls. Pair of solo homers for the Yankees. And the guy that New York picked up as the trade deadline approached, Luis Garcia Jr.
1: The 2-2. Garcia gets it.
0: Yes, Network with the call. It would be a four-run bottom of the seventh for the Yankees, all on home runs as they take the lead. But in the top of the eighth, the Cardinals returning the favor, making a statement of their own.
2: The pitch for Church. A swing and a long one to right field. Way back. It's a gunner! A three-run homer for Nathan Church, and the Cardinals take the lead right back. It's 9-7 at Yankee Stadium.
3: The pitch to Burleson.
2: A swing. There it goes. There's his third home run tonight. Unbelievable. Oh, baby, what a swing. A two-run homer for Burleson. Three home runs. Six RBIs. Yes, he got his 18th home run in this series. He got it in this game. A three-homer night for him.
0: Now it sounded on the Cardinals radio network as St. Louis pulls away for a 13-7 win in New York over the Yankees. Cardinals' first win where they allow five home runs. First time they've done it, in fact, since 2009 in Cincinnati. They scored seven runs in the eighth inning to retake the lead and go on to the win. Consecutive wins, in fact, for the Cardinals for the first time since the All-Star break. Cardinals and Yankees combined for 10 home runs. Most combined homers in a single game in New York in Yankees history, regardless of the stadium they were playing in. Each team hitting five, Burleson hitting three of the five for the Cardinals. Yankees, as we heard, rally, but they ultimately lose at home. They're 3.5 games behind the Rays in the division. Red Sox, 5.5 back. They hold the top two wild card spots in the American League. So as for the team that in the division made the key move as the trade deadline loomed, ESPN insider Tim Kirchen says that was Boston.
4: The Red Sox were 32-46. They were hopelessly out of the pennant race, and now they've won 28 out of 33, and then they went and got Adley Rutschman today. They needed a catcher. They have four homers from their catchers all year. They get a 28-year-old switch-hitting catcher who made the All-Star game this year. They gave up a ton to get him, but they've got people at Fenway fired up again with how hot they've been, so they are going for it. I just love it when teams at the trade deadline go, we're giving up young kids, we don't care, we're trying to win this year. What a great thing.
0: Speaking of being fired up, the Dodgers and their fans are impressed at what the team did at the deadline. Dodgers picking up lefty Chris Bubich at the deadline from the Royals. Oh, they also added Tarek Skubal over the weekend.
5: I don't know if surprised would be the right word I would use. It became pretty clear what was going on, you know, later on after my start on Wednesday. Losing that game kind of felt like that was kind of it, you know, for me in Detroit. And so not surprised, but it didn't make the news any easier. I mean, I'm not going to sit here and say I'm the big piece. They've been a pretty good baseball team without me, so I'm just going to try and show up and kind of be a chameleon in a sense and fit right into these guys and just, you know, gel with them. You know, they've got the winning recipe. They understand what it takes to win. You know, I don't. Every team could trade for me. You know, every team could make that acquisition. I don't really sympathize with people that blame the Dodgers for anything they've done. You know, they've developed a really good organization. They draft well. They acquire talent really well. They retain talent. It's a winning organization. Now the complaints seem to be because they've won the last two World Series. You know, I don't think it was like that 3 years ago. So I don't really sympathize with people that are complaining because the Dodgers, you know, do all the right things.
0: Dodgers doing the right things in the eyes of their fans. There are those elsewhere who maintain LA's breaking baseball. Earlier on Unsportsmanlike, our guy Evan Cohen.
6: This is awesome for baseball. It's not just good for baseball. Mm-hmm. It's awesome for baseball. Because now, everyone is either going to love the Dodgers or hate the Dodgers. And if someone were to take them down, like the

0: Blue Jays did almost last year in the World Series. It is a massive story. Baseball should be thrilled that this is happening because it's awesome for the sport. We have the most polarizing team in all of sports right here. We are sitting here and we are complaining that the Dodgers, within the rules of the sport, added a player that is awesome while everyone else sat there and didn't add that player. That's not their fault. I don't understand why we wouldn't be more mad at a team like the Tigers, who are 2.5 games back of the wild card, for trading him. You could say, well, if they don't make it to the wild card, they lose him for nothing. Okay, or you could re-sign him. And if you don't have enough to re-sign him, why is that? What are the finances around the sport? The Dodgers have done nothing wrong. They have done everything legal, moral, and ethical within the sport. People just don't like it. I'm not going to hate on the Dodgers. If you want to hate on the sport, go ahead. My team, the New York Mets, spends like the Dodgers. They do it incorrectly. They're not as smart as the Dodgers. But if my team did this, am I going to complain about it? No.
1: It's disgusting. It's annoying. And it's disgusting and annoying because it's the rich getting richer, but it's also disgusting and annoying because the Dodgers technically are doing nothing wrong. They are just better at this than everybody else, but it's not fun. If a billionaire tells you, hey, I just bought another yacht, are you like, wow, amazing, way to go? You're like, cool, rub it in. I don't have air conditioning. I don't think this is fun for other fans around Major League Baseball. The competitive balance is so out of whack. The Dodgers can get anybody they want. And then you see the return for him. You're like, that's all it took for them to get Scooble? It's just gotten out of control. And the worst part about this is it feels like a lockout is all but signed, sealed, delivered.
2: 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There are the cries, though, that the Dodgers aren't good for baseball with what they've been doing. L.A. team president Andrew Friedman.
3: Passionately disagree. Again, this is about the partnership that we have with our fans who come out 50,000 large and the passion that they have for this team. The guys in that clubhouse who are doing everything they can to put us in position to win a World Series. And fortunately, through the incredible work by our scouting staff, our player development staff, our front office, analytics group, all of our different departments have their fingerprints all over this. And so it's put us in position to not only be competitive here, but also to have a really strong farm system, which then puts us in position to be able to have these type conversations. And so I think it's incredible work by a lot of people that have allowed for this. And it's special, and we're not going to be flippant about this moment in time and how special this group, this era can be in the history of, you know, this incredibly storied organization. And we're going to do everything we can to keep doing what we can to win the last game of the year.
2: Dodgers using their resources over the past few days, landing a couple of more arms at the deadline. Derek Scooble, Chris Bubich, ESPN's Tim Kirkjian.
4: The four seam, two seam.
5: Well, now they have seven, maybe eight, well above average starting pitchers when everyone's healthy. Now, a bunch of guys are hurt right now, but right. What Scooble does is it allows them to take their time bringing Ohtani back. Ohtani wants to pitch again, and they want him to pitch again, but if he can't, now they have a replacement who happens to be the best pitcher in the American League. And they are so loaded when they are completely healthy. The five best ERAs in baseball since 2023.
6: Yeah.
5: Four of the five are on the Dodgers right now. That's how loaded they are. And if you want to have fun, go figure out who the top three Dodger starters are to start a playoff series and put them in order. Scooble might not even be number one. That's how good their rotation is with Yamamoto, who was a star in the World Series last year.
2: Let that sink in. Dodgers with four of the top five ERAs since 2023. For the record, the fifth one, the arm that L.A. does not have, Paul Skenes. Derek Scooble will make his Dodgers debut tonight. He'll take the mound at Wrigley. As for Monday's matchup in Chicago, Dodgers jumped out to a three-run lead on the Cubs in the first, but
4: the four-seam, two-seam fastball. Deep drive, left center field. It's got a chance. Gone. Kevin Alcantara. His first career home run. Listen to this crowd.
7: Cubs were busy over the last 24 hours prior to the start of this one. The 0-1 to Bush is drilled. Deep left center field going back. Paez. He looks up. It's gone! Just to the left of the 368 marker into the first couple of rows of the bleachers. Home run, Michael Bush. Solo shot the other. against his former team.
2: Cubs Radio Network. Cubs go on to double up the Dodgers 10-5. Dodgers' fourth consecutive loss, tied for their longest streak this season. They led 3-0 in the first inning. They lose 10-5. Cubs entered Monday 0-6 this season when trailing by at least 3 runs in the first inning. They get their 7th win this season when trailing by 3 runs or more, tied for the 3rd most in Major League Baseball. 10-5 win over the Dodgers, using the long ball to do it. Speaking of homers, the Phillies went into Monday as one of the 5 teams this season that had not hit a grand slam. But if you speak it into existence...
6: Phillies don't have a grand slam still yet this season. No balls, 1 strike. Here's the pitch. Breaking ball swung on, hit up the alley, left center field. Going back is Lyle at the wall. It's going. There's your grand slam as Derek Hill does it to DC again. 4-3, Phillies lead it. Derek Hill with his 9th home run of the season. It's the first grand slam of the year for the Phillies as he has turned this one around.
2: The Phillies taking the lead there in the 7th inning, and they'd add some insurance an inning later.
6: And a pitch. Swung on. Lined hard to center field straight away. Going back is Young to the track. Looking up. It's going into the hedges. And Harper with a 2-run shot to dead center. Extends his hitting streak. It's his 24th home run of the season. And there's your insurance. It's 6-3 Phillies in the 8th.
2: 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Phillies a 6-3 win over the Nationals. Bryce Harper with that shot in the 8th inning. Consecutive games with a home run for the first time since June 20th and 21st against the Mets. Phillies snapping a 6-game losing streak in games where Aaron Nola was the starting pitcher. Well, Tarek Skubal will start and make his debut for the Dodgers on Tuesday. Another high-profile debut on Monday. That's next. SportsCenter All Night continues. It's ESPN Radio.
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1: 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Baseball's trade deadline passing Monday afternoon. Another big trade that we saw as we came out of the weekend. Kelsey Plum traded from L.A. to Phoenix, landing with the Mercury in the WNBA. As for moving midseason?
2: As far as, you know, midseason things go, you know, at the end of the day, basketball's basketball. I think at the end of the day, you just rely on your habits. And, I've gotten to play for Nate, Team USA, and then I've also gotten to play with Ka and AT at USA as well. And then I've competed against DB, Sammy, Mac for years. So, you know, I feel very familiar. And I think at the end of the day, like, basketball's basketball. You go up. You throw it up, you go, you do what you do. Don't try to overcomplicate it. As far as long-term goes, you know, I don't want to sound cliche, but I'm where my feet are. Last night it was in Portland. Two nights ago it was in Portland, and, you know, now it's here. But that's why I'm a professional. You know, I'm paid to play basketball at the highest level.
1: Monday, Plum back from injury and seeing action for the first time since June 21st. And seeing action for the first time as a member of the Mercury.
3: Plum fakes, gets it back. Shot clock at 5. Plum, let's fly. It hits! What a debut for Kelsey Plum!
1: It was on the USA Network. Plum coming back from injury and coming off the bench. 20 points in 20 minutes. Mercury, a 5-point win over the Sky. 106-101 over Chicago. Alyssa Thomas, 19 points, 15 rebounds, 12 assists, 21st career triple-double, extending the WNBA record for most triple-doubles. Kelsey Plum, 20 points, but the Mercury is certainly facing an uphill climb. Handful of games out of a playoff spot. As far as adding Plum, does that move the needle in Phoenix? ESPN analyst Monica McNutt.
4: Well, it brings in a lot of hope, but I think it's important to point out the context of this one. It's probably not just about this season. Mathematically, the Mercury would need to win just about every game they have the rest of the way to put themselves in a real position to get into the playoffs. But as Kelsey Plum was asked pregame, and she said, I want to be where my feet are. But currently, this is a bit of a gamble for the Phoenix Mercury because they're hoping that she will decide to sign with them long term beyond just this year. The familiarity she has with Nate Tibbetts from USA Basketball, as well as Alyssa Thomas and Kalia Copper being her teammates with USA Basketball, I think matters. And post-game, Kalia Copper says she's really excited to be playing alongside Kelsey Plum again. So we'll see what happens.
1: Mercury get their fifth straight road win in Chicago. Longest streak in the history of the series. Las Vegas Aces putting it on Atlanta, winning by 22. Aces 109-87 over the Dream. Jackie Young, 28 points, 11 rebounds, 10 assists. First 25-point triple-double in Aces franchise history. Asia Wilson had 23 points. Aces with their seventh straight win against the Dream, extending their longest streak in the series history. They're the reigning champs. They've won three of the last four titles. A year ago, they went on a tear around this same time. Back to Monica McNutt.
4: You have to respect them because historically they have shown that they can do it. And I think when you look at how they were able to retain their core over the summer in a free agency that we expected to be a frenzy, Chelsea Gray, Asia Wilson, and the aforementioned Jackie Young are still as strong as ever. Now, the thing that I do question with this year's group is how deep they can go beyond their big three. I think there's a lot of pressure on them right now. But yes, now seems to be the time where we see this team begin to turn it over. One metric that I'm keeping eye on is typically the champions are top six in defensive rating, except for what the Aces were able to do last year when they were eighth in defensive rating and still rattled off a title.
1: Aces get their seventh straight win following a loss. The team that won the title in 2024, the team not named the Aces, New York Liberty, Monday against Seattle.
3: Stewart trying to shake free and does to hit the shot.
5: That's a tough shot. That's a long defender. Ezzie Magmagor is a great defender, and Stewie's just able to create enough space and utilize her high release.
1: 9-9 New York with the call. Liberty, 95-83 win over the Storm. Sabrina Ionescu, 200th career game. Only player in WNBA history to average 15 points per game, 5 rebounds, 5 assists in their first 200 games. Brandon Stewart, 24 points in the win for the Liberty. 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Our new look lineup is here. 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One of the greatest rivalries in college football doesn't happen this year, but USC Notre Dame will face each other in 2030. Trojans and Irish agreeing on a 4-year home-and-home arrangement. 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
6: A lot of different angles we can take this one from. Ultimately, for me, Kurt Cignetti will still be the head coach if he wants to be in 2030 of the Indiana Hoosiers. And so, yes, this feels like Marcus Freeman and friends. I don't even know if he'll still be in South Bend ducking Kurt Cignetti.
7: I don't know if that was part of the equation. I hadn't even thought about that angle of it, frankly. I just think it's a big deal for college football fans because you want your greatest rivalries if you're a college football fan. That's what makes college football so special is the emotion. It is the rivalries. And you can't replace that on the NFL level. I mean, the NFL product from a football perspective is superior, right? We know it has the better athletes and all that. But at the same time, from an emotional perspective, there is nothing in this country like college football. And so rivalries are incredibly important for that component of the sport. And yes, Notre Dame can do whatever the heck it wants. And a lot of people still don't like that. But when it comes to bringing these rivalries and making sure that there's contracts in place that maintain them, I think that's important for the overall sport.
1: And the first two games of the series, 2030 and 2031, will be played in week one of the season. The 2030 matchup will be at the LA Coliseum. 2031 will be in South Bend. In 2032 and 2033, those games will land between weeks one and three. Mentioned the Golics back here at ESPN Radio. They're Notre Dame guys. As for the outlook for the Irish, Senior?
8: Their defense is loaded, not only with great talent led by Leonard Moore, the best cornerback and maybe the best defensive player in all of college football this year, but their depth is amazing from the line to the linebackers to the secondary. So it's all right there for them. And again, they know they have to prove it. They know they didn't make the playoffs last year. They didn't. They were mad about it, but they said, "Hey, you lose two games, you're in that position."
1: It's always a high bar in South Bend with Notre Dame. 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
1: Kelsey Plum makes her debut for the Phoenix Mercury. 20 points in 20 minutes off the bench as they rally for the win. Phillies getting their first grand slam of the season to beat Washington. Speaking of home runs, there were 10 of them in the Bronx.
2: The pitch to Burleson. A swing! There it goes! There's his third home run tonight! Unbelievable! Oh, baby, what a swing! A two-run homer for Burleson. Three home runs, six RBIs. Yes, he got his 18th home run in this series. He got it in this game. A three-homer night for him.
1: That's how it sounded on the Cardinals radio network. Cardinals hitting five home runs. Yankees hit five, but the Cardinals put up seven runs in the eighth inning and pulled away after the Yankees had rallied to take the lead. Cardinals win it 13-7. Alec Burleson, 3 for 5, all three hits. Home runs, as you heard. He now has 18 on the season. Three homers, six RBI in the win, and after the win, spoke with Cardinals TV.
3: What was the focus tonight?
4: The starter, he's got a really good heater, so you got to time it up. And then Hill's got a really good sinker. You got to get under it. And the last guy, a lot of the guys before me scared him off his changeup, so I got a slider to hit. But, up and down, I think we did a really good job. We battled the starter. We got him out in three innings. So any night you can do that, it's probably going to be a good night for you.
3: You put up some really great numbers in New York this season and in your career. What is it about this place?
4: Oh, I don't know. Maybe the traffic. Maybe I enjoy the traffic. I don't know.
3: Obviously, it's deadline day today, and there was a lot going on, a lot of emotions. I know your name was raised in those conversations. So was there a feeling maybe of relief, or what was the feeling in the clubhouse when it was over?
4: Yeah, definitely. Obviously, we lost some key guys that we really enjoy having in the locker room. But, for me personally, I want to be here. I want to help this team, through whatever this looks like over the next couple years. And I want to be here, and I want to, contribute to, a lot more wins in the future. So, I was relieved,

0: It's nice to be here, and I love St. Louis, but we lost a few guys too, so gonna cheer them on from afar. But overall, just a little relieved.
1: How fun was it, by the way, the comeback? Obviously, you don't want to lose that lead, but watching the at bats and the battle back.
0: Yeah, definitely. Like I said, all the up and down the lineup, we did a really good job tonight. You get down and you feel like you won the game in like the third or the fourth inning, and they come back and. We could have easily laid down, but, Churchy had some really good at-bats tonight, and obviously with Jimmy with the homer, and everybody up and down did a really good job. So really happy for this team, and hopefully build on tomorrow.
1: Thanks for your time.
0: Of course, thank you.
2: Cardinals getting consecutive wins for the first time since the All-Star break. Burleson mentioning the trade deadline. More on that in a moment. He also mentioned, though, New York starter Cam Schlittler, season-low, 3 innings pitched. Did strike out 6, gave up 4 hits, but tied a career high with 5 walks, 4 earned runs, gave up a home run, a 2-run shot in the first inning as well. Speaking of home runs, Rays Rockies.
3: As the pitch is driven deep to left field off the bat of Caminero, he's got 2 homers today at Coors Field. His first trip here has been quite successful. Homer number 32, and it's 8-1 Tampa Bay. Boy, that got out in a heartbeat.
2: 620 WDAE. Rays had scored 14 runs in their previous 8 games combined. They scored 13 on Monday. 13-9 win over the Rockies, whose loss snaps a 3-game win streak. Junior Caminero, 2-for-5, the 2 home runs, 32 now on the season. Blue Jays and Astros.
4: First pitch, and Kirk rips one out into left field, and it's going to fly. Take a ride. Alejandro Kirk with a solo shot, and the Blue Jays take a 1-0 lead.
2: Sportsnet 590, the Fan. Blue Jays a 3-1 win over Houston. Astros' 6-game win streak comes to an end. Blue Jays winning 4 of their last 5. They allowed 7 earned runs total in that 5-game span. Tight one between the Pirates and the Brewers.
5: Here's a 2-0, and a swing and a ground ball up first, fair ball. It will sneak past the sidewall and get into the right field corner. Lau is in, Reynolds is in, Valdez going to be waved home. The relay throw is late, cut off at first. It's a bases clearing double. Spencer Horwitz knocks in 3, and the Pirates lead on the road, 3-0 in Milwaukee.
2: 3-run double in the third, tying a season high for RBI. Did it twice prior. Sports Radio 93.7, the Fan. Pirates, a 4-3 win over the Brewers. Pirates pitching had 12 strikeouts on Monday, double-digit strikeouts in 4 of the 5 games on their current road trip. SportsCenter all night, ESPN Radio. Dodgers are on the road. They lost at Wrigley on Monday. Tuesday, they will have Tarek Skubal on the mound. Dodgers making the big move over the weekend prior to the trade deadline, landing Skubal in their deal with the Tigers. A lot of eye-rolling around baseball, but others pointing out L.A. just working within the system that Major League Baseball has set. That financial system certainly going to be in the spotlight as we approach the end of the year with labor strife looming. ESPN MLB insider Jeff Passan.
6: I think if you're looking at the top, you also should probably look at the bottom. And there is, as much as the Dodgers are spending right now, there's more room for the Brewers to spend. There is more room for the Rays to spend. And I think what this all comes back to, and we're going to see this going into December when the collective bargaining agreement expires on December 1st. And Major League Baseball is pushing for a salary cap right now, and the players are fighting it vociferously. And what ends up happening is you get into this argument, do you need a salary cap? Do you not need a salary cap? Games might get missed because of this argument. To me, ultimately, what baseball should be looking for is not to necessarily constrict the ability for players to go out and make money, but it's to put the fairest system in place possible. MLB believes that's through the cap. The players believe otherwise.
7: I think that if the Los Angeles Dodgers win a 3rd consecutive World Series this year, Stephen A lot of owners won't be mad at it, because they feel like it just adds to this deluge, because every time the Dodgers go out and sign somebody, ugh, the Dodgers did it again. Every time the Dodgers go trade for somebody,
6: the Dodgers again. I get it. Like, there's Dodger fatigue at this point. I think what we also have to understand is, like, baseball's a really hard thing to do. No National League team has ever won three consecutive World Series. That's an important thing for the Dodgers right now to try and do. We'd be the first team since the Yankees in the late 90s and early 2000s to do so. And, you know, people were screaming about the Yankees back then. This is history repeating itself 25 years later.
2: Of course, this one came up at the trade deadline. Dodgers not spending. They did trade assets, though, to get Tarek Skubal. ESPN analyst Jessica Mendoza.
8: The pushback has been, you know, monstrous. And of course, you know, the Dodgers, the money they've spent, the talent that they have, I mean, everyone's reaction was so similar. But I think what people forget is this is a trade that was very much a realistic possibility for a lot of teams. I mean, you're talking about $9.5 million left on Tarek Skubal's deal. So this isn't the Dodgers going and spending an exuberant amount of money. It's the fact that they did have a farm system that they helped build, by the way. They took, when you look at two of the three of those prospects in River Ryan and Zaire Hope, specifically, those are two guys that they helped develop. They got in prior trades for not as much value, and they were able to go and get an arm like Tarek Skubal. So I love what Dave Roberts said, because I also agree so much with the fact that there's going to be blowback. This is a trade that a lot of teams could have done.
2: Tarek Skubal now with the Dodgers, officially introduced on Monday as he joined the team. He will be on the mound for the Dodgers at Wrigley on Tuesday. ESPN's Jesse Rogers.
9: It's about fitting in with a new team, right? He actually said he wants to be a chameleon. Can you imagine him trying to be a chameleon on any other team in the league? But the Dodgers kind of can be. All sorts of all-stars littering this group. He says he wants to watch how the other players, especially the pitchers, go about their business. He's going to be a little creepy about it, he said. He's going to watch Yamamoto and his routine. Otani, when he gets back on the mound as well. And can you imagine? Tarek Skubal's never pitched at Wrigley Field. All of a sudden, tomorrow night's game got a little bit of an expensive ticket, per se. So we'll see how it all shakes down tomorrow. But he's doing a crash course. We saw him in the outfield talking to coaches, talking to the other pitchers. Of course, he has to huddle with Mark Pryor and his catchers in advance of tomorrow night. So he's trying to fit in if the two-time Cy Young Award winner can just sort of do that in a quiet manner.
2: Dodgers making the move for Skubal over the weekend. There was another slew of deals prior to the deadline on Monday. Our ESPN crew, Buster Olney, Eduardo Perez, Tim Kirchin with Kevin Connors.
10: Let's focus on the deadline today, 30-some-odd trades. Who were the big winners today, in your opinion?
11: Well, I think the big winner was, one of the big winners was the Red Sox. They went and got Adley Rutschman. Let's not forget, they were 32-46. They have since gone 28-5. They got everyone in New England buzzing about this team, and they showed again today, we are going for this. Plus, they absolutely had to add another bat to this lineup, especially behind the plate. They got four home runs from their catchers. They had a 28-year-old switch hitter who was one number one overall pick, and he made the All-Star team this year. They gave up a ton to get him. I think it was worth it, given the situation.
12: How about the Guardians, what they have been able to do? Look, they have a starting rotation that has not missed a start yet. Only five guys have been able to pitch the entire season for them. And then they go add Foster Griffin, who has had a fantastic season with the Nationals. He comes in just to add length to this rotation. Now you have Parker Messick, Gavin Williams, Cantillo, Ciccone as well, and Tanner Bibee. But then you also go out and address the outfield situation as well. And when you go out and you're able to get Joe Adell to fit in beautifully in the outfield, now you're talking. You needed a right-handed guy that can hit the ball out of the ballpark, that can hit both righties and lefties. Joe Adell fits the mold for them in right field. Now you have a solid defense, a young solid defense to go at it. So the Guardians, to me, did a nice job of being able to represent in the American League Central.
10: Nipping on the heels of the Chicago White Sox, who were active as well. Buster, if the path to the National League Championship figured to run through Los Angeles, and it likely still may with the Dodgers there, who else in the National League among their competitors added to their team today?
13: Besides the Padres, Chicago Cubs. I think adding two guys to their rotation. Look, a couple weeks ago we were talking to Craig Counsell, Cubs manager, and he said, it's no mystery. We need pitching, pitching, and pitching. They've had so many injuries, so to add Kevin Gausman. And now Clay Holmes today, a guy who his sinker ball is going to be a great match for that infield, the home field advantage that the Cubs have in Wrigley Field. I think there's two great adds for Chicago.
10: Winners for me, how about the Tampa Bay Rays? Freddy Peralta, Tyler Wells, yep, and Liam Hicks as well, a great hitting catcher.
13: Yeah, that's exactly right. They're getting deeper. Look, in the American League, you can reasonably dream about reaching the World Series if you added it this deadline.
11: Absolutely. I love what the Rays did with their pitching. They got six homers out of their catchers all year. Now they have a catcher who can hit the ball out of the ballpark.
2: And now we'll see how it translates on the field as we hit the stretch run for Major League Baseball. SportsCenter all night, ESPN Radio. All eyes on

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4: He's like Phil Mickelson in the sense of, if you were to go back and say 10 years ago, who is the player that is most likely to have a huge media career after football or after their sporting career, you would have probably said Aaron Rodgers and Phil Mickelson. Phil Mickelson, I could have seen him sitting in that Nick Faldo chair at the Masters for the next 30 years. Aaron Rodgers, I could have seen on Monday Night Football or on Sunday Night Football, etc. And both of those guys have essentially made it to where that part of their career is over. And I will say, last year when Aaron Rodgers was quieter, people said, oh, this shows he's getting away from the nonsense. Today, and I give McAfee credit for having him on, because McAfee, I would have him on too, I guess, if I were him. But it just showcases that Aaron Rodgers will always be Aaron Rodgers, and it's an example of why I think having him on your roster at this point in his career is worthless.
3: 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Weekday afternoons, 3 o'clock Eastern time. Speaking of quarterbacks, perhaps some good news in Indianapolis. ESPN's Ben Solak.
5: All eyes in Colts camp are on quarterback Daniel Jones, who is 7.5 months removed from the Achilles tear he suffered in November of last year. Both general manager Chris Ballard and head coach Shane Steichen tell me that they are excited, if not a little bit relieved, by how good Jones is moving around right now in training camp. Steichen in particular saying he doesn't need to adjust the training camp schedule at all for Jones' rehab. They don't need to manage his reps or take some of the rollouts out of the training camp install. No, they feel really good about where he's at and how he's moving. Now, the recovery is still in process. You know, Ballard admitted to me he's not exactly 100%. You can see him when he's moving out there, he's still ginger and learning how to trust the right foot again. And so when it comes to exploding out of the pocket on the run or really driving in those tight window throws off the back foot, it's still going to be a time. It's still going to be a ramp up for Jones. They expect more in a month, maybe 6 weeks, to see him closer to 100%. That, of course, brings us to week one of the regular season. And so Jones on a great track to play. Will we see a fully healthy Daniel Jones by week one? That's still in question, but the Colts feel wonderful about his recovery thus far.
3: Positive news for Indy, perhaps not so much in San Francisco. ESPN 49ers reporter Nick Wagoner.
6: The 49ers practiced on Monday without the services of star wide receiver Mike Evans. The team says he is dealing with a quad strain. It is not expected to be something serious, but it is worth monitoring. Evans did some work on the side today alongside a couple of other injured Niners receivers. That includes rookie DeJon Stribling, who is battling hamstring tightness, and veteran Christian Kirk, who has a calf issue. Of course, the Niners are already without Ricky Pearsall, who will have season-ending surgery on his knee in the coming weeks. That means the Niners practiced Monday without the services of all four of their projected top wideouts for 2026. The team is off on Tuesday, and we'll get a better idea of where Evans and those others stand when they return to practice on Wednesday.
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7: Coming up on the Tuesday edition of Unsportsmanlike with Chris Canty, Michelle Smallman, and me, Evan Cohen. The 49ers are dealing with another season-ending injury. I'll tell you if losing another wide receiver will impact Brock Purdy this season. 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
1: 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Team USA went out in the round of 16 at the World Cup, unable to get past that hurdle once again. That said, Mauricio Pochettino has signed a new contract. He'll continue as manager of the U.S. men's national team. The new deal runs through the 2030 World Cup. 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
2: It's a big deal because it's continuity of the message from the top. It's continuity for a team that, while it's not as young as it was at the 2022 World Cup, it is still among the younger teams, we'll call it, on an international stage. So, yes, it's a big deal because I do think that if this is the direction that the powers that be, Cindy Parlow and friends at the U.S. Soccer Federation, believe is best for the men's national team, you absolutely have to keep the voice the same.
3: I mean, listen, I know that he became a huge star for this country during this World Cup, and we all remember the moments and him out there and the, you know, the song Country Roads and all that stuff that defined this World Cup. The reality is this team really didn't get any further this World Cup when you consider the expanded World Cup than it had before. And so there's, I guess, two ways to look at this. Did you want him to come back when you feel like they should have been taking another step? But to your point, how do you expect the development if there is no continuity? And he was beloved during the run, and he really did seem to really embrace this team and this country. So it's a big deal. I'm not enough of a soccer expert to tell you if it was the right deal, but certainly it is a very big deal.
2: Amen to that.
1: A lot of deals being done around baseball's trade deadline, which came down on Monday. Padres trying to make their push for the postseason. They made moves, but then also fell to the Diamondbacks.
4: First pitch to Tawa. Swings and drives it out towards the left field corner. It's on its way and gone! Three-run homer, Tim Tawa. That's his fifth. And the Diamondbacks jump out in front 3-0.
1: Arizona Sports 98-7. 3-0 there. They beat the Padres 5-1. Diamondbacks improving to 22-11 against division opponents this season. That leads Major League Baseball. Giants a 5-1 win over the Rangers. Giants winning despite being out hit. Texas had 7 hits. Giants had 6. Third win this season when they've been out hit by their opponent.
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5: Are you ready to take?
0: Number 5.
1: Dodgers will have the spotlight on them tonight as they roll out Tarek Skubal at Wrigley. But he'll also be trying to halt L.A.'s 4-game losing skid swept by Boston over the weekend and the Monday game at Wrigley. 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
6: 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Deep

0: drive, left center field. It's got a chance. Gone. Kevin Alcantara, his first career home run. Listen to this crowd.
1: Number four. Giants were sellers at the deadline, but they had enough offense for a win at Texas. KNBR.
2: 3-0 Giants. Jung Woo Lee drives one to deep right field. At the wall. Gone! Jung Woo's got his second home run of the night. 4-0 Giants.
1: Number three.
0: Nothing like being clairvoyant when you're behind the mic. 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
3: Phillies don't have a grand slam still yet this season. No balls, one strike. Here's the pitch. Breaking ball swung on, hit up the alley, left center field. Going back is Lyle at the wall. It's going, and there's your grand slam as Derek Hill does it to D.C. again. 4-3, Phillies lead it. Derek Hill with his ninth home run of the season. It's the first grand slam of the year for the Phillies as he has turned this one around.
1: Number two.
0: Wild one in the Bronx. Yankees rally with three homers in the seventh, including New York's newest acquisition, Luis Garcia. Yes, Network.
4: The 2-2. Garcia gets it around.
0: Yankees would have four in the seventh to take the lead, but in the top of the eighth, the crowd in the Bronx was a bit more quiet. Cardinals Radio Network.
2: The pitch to Burleson. A swing! There it goes! There's his third home run tonight! Unbelievable! Oh, baby, what a swing! A two-run homer for Burleson. Three home runs, six RBIs. Yes, he got his 18th home run in this series. He got it in this game. A three-homer night for him.
0: And the Cardinals rally in the eighth, retake the lead, and beat the Yankees in the Bronx. Speaking of the National League, key moves at the trade deadline, ESPN's Tim Kirchen.
5: I really like what the Padres did. Going into the deadline, they'd won 8 out of 9 games. Before that, they were seriously considering trading Mason Miller, their overwhelmingly dominant closer, and maybe other bullpen pieces. Mm-hmm. But now that they're hot, they have added. They added Robbie Ray at the trade deadline, 1.65 ERA since the beginning of June, and they added Casey Mize from the Tigers.
0: Tigers also making, of course, the big move with Tarek Skubal. He'll make his debut for the Dodgers on Tuesday. Much more on that next. SportsCenter All Night continues. It's ESPN Radio.
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4: This was one of the most heartbreaking days. They also traded Taylor Ward, and they didn't trade Trevor Rogers. It was kind of confusing.
1: Mm-hmm. We've got all the storylines as NFL training camp is in full swing.
5: And after Tom Brady, this is the guy who stabilized the franchise, got you to the playoffs. You can't judge last year. It was a mess for everybody. Everybody was hurt. But your best chance to get to the playoffs is with the Baker Mayfield.
1: Will Tariq Skubal going to the Dodgers be the final straw for CBA negotiations?
6: I understand why people are criticizing the Dodgers, but the Dodgers are just doing what they should within a system that perhaps needs changing.
1: Plus, it's a busy day of baseball in the majors.
7: And a pitch swung on, lined hard to center field straight away. Going back is Young to the track. Look it up. It's gone into the hedges, and Harper with a two-run shot to dead center.
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10: 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ESPNF, SiriusXM Channel 80. Eyes of the baseball world will be on Wrigley Tuesday. Dodgers will be trotting out their newest ace. More on that in a moment. L.A., of course, pulling off the marquee deal leading up to the trade deadline. Baseball's deadline did pass Monday with nearly three dozen deals. Among the deals, Cubs landing Clay Holmes, Phillies add Luis Arraez, Milwaukee brings in Dustin May, Guardians acquiring Nathaniel Lowe in a trade with the Reds, Padres get in just under the wire, acquiring right-hander Casey Mize from the Tigers. Boston may have made the biggest move on Monday, adding catcher Adley Rutschman from the Orioles. But speaking of the AL East, which has seen things get rather interesting with Boston's recent run, Yankees still second in the division behind Tampa Bay. Monday in the Bronx, Cardinals build a 6-0 lead.
11: Waits on a pitch and turns on a pitch down the right field line. This ball is gone as Alec Burleson with a 2-home run night tacks on 2 more runs for the Cardinals, and the Redbirds are now leading 6-0.
10: That was in the 4th inning, but in the 5th, Yankees hitting a pair of home runs to close within 6-3. Fast forward to the bottom of the 7th. More long balls. Pair of solo homers for the Yankees. And the guy that New York picked up as the trade deadline approached, Luis Garcia Jr.
12: The 2-2. Garcia gets it.
10: Yes, Network would call. It would be a 4-run bottom of the 7th for the Yankees, all on home runs as they take the lead. But in the top of the 8th, the Cardinals returning the favor, making a statement of their own.
11: The pitch for Church. A swing and a long one to right field. Way back. It's a gunner! A 3-run homer for Nathan Church, and the Cardinals take the lead right back. It's 9-7 at Yankee Stadium.
7: The pitch to Burleson.
11: A swing. There it goes. There's his third home run tonight. Unbelievable. Oh, baby. baby, what a swing! A two-run homer for Burleson. Three home runs, six RBIs. Yes, he got his 18th home run in this series. He got it in this game. A three-homer night for him.
10: Now it's sounded on the Cardinals radio network as St. Louis pulls away for a 13-7 win in New York over the Yankees. Cardinals' first win where they allow five home runs. First time they've done it, in fact, since 2009 in Cincinnati. They scored seven runs in the eighth inning to retake the lead and go on to the win. Consecutive wins, in fact, for the Cardinals for the first time since the All-Star break. Cardinals and Yankees combined for 10 home runs. Most combined homers in a single game in New York in Yankees history, regardless of the stadium they were playing in. Each team hitting five, Burleson hitting three of the five for the Cardinals. Yankees, as we heard, rally, but they ultimately lose at home. They're 3.5 games behind the Rays in the division. Red Sox, 5.5 back. They hold the top two wild card spots in the American League. So as for the team that in the division made the key move as the trade deadline loomed, ESPN insider Tim Kirchen says that was Boston.
9: The Red Sox were 32-46. They were hopelessly out of the pennant race, and now they've won 28 out of 33, and then they went and got Adley Rutschman today. They needed a catcher. They have four homers from their catchers all year. They get a 28-year-old switch-hitting catcher who made the All-Star game this year. They gave up a ton to get him, but they've got people at Fenway fired up again with how hot they've been, so they are going for it. I just love it when teams at the trade deadline go, we're giving up young kids. We don't care. We're trying to win this year. What a great thing.
10: Speaking of being fired up, the Dodgers and their fans are impressed at what the team did at the deadline. Dodgers picking up lefty Chris Bubich at the deadline from the Royals. Oh, they also added Tarek Skubal over the weekend.
13: I don't know if surprised would be the right word I would use. It became pretty clear what was going on, you know, later on after my start on Wednesday. Losing that game kind of felt like that was kind of it, you know, for me in Detroit. And so not surprised, but it didn't make the news any easier. I mean, I'm not going to sit here and say I'm the big piece. They've been a pretty good baseball team without me, so I'm just going to try and show up and kind of be a chameleon in a sense and fit right into these guys and just, you know, gel with them. You know, they've got the winning recipe. They understand what it takes to win. You know, I don't. Every team could trade for me. You know, every team could make that acquisition. I don't really sympathize with people that blame the Dodgers for anything they've done. You know, they've developed a really good organization. They draft well. They acquire talent really well. They retain talent. It's a winning organization. Now the complaints seem to be because they've won the last two World Series. You know, I don't think it was like that 3 years ago. So I don't really sympathize with people that are complaining because the Dodgers, you know, do all the right things.
10: Dodgers doing the right things in the eyes of their fans. There are those elsewhere who maintain L.A.'s breaking baseball. Earlier on Unsportsmanlike, our guy Evan Cohen.
14: This is awesome for baseball. It's not just good for baseball. Mm-hmm. It's awesome for baseball. Because now everyone is either going to love the Dodgers or hate the Dodgers. And if someone were to take them down, like the Blue Jays did almost last year in the World Series, it is a massive story. Baseball should be thrilled that this is happening because it's awesome for the sport. We have the most polarizing team in all of sports right here. We are sitting here and we are complaining that the Dodgers, within the rules of the sport, added a player that is awesome while everyone else sat there and didn't add that player. That's not their fault. I don't understand why we wouldn't be more mad at a team like the Tigers, who are 2.5 games back of the wild card, for trading him. You could say, well, if they don't make it to the wild card, lose him for nothing. Okay. Or you could re-sign him. And if you don't have enough to re-sign him, why is that? What are the finances around the sport? The Dodgers have done nothing wrong. They have done everything legal, moral, and ethical within the sport. People just don't like it. I'm not going to hate on the Dodgers. If you want to hate on the sport, go ahead. My team, the New York Mets, spends like the Dodgers. They do it incorrectly. They're not as smart as the Dodgers. But if my team did this, am I going to complain about it? No.
15: It's disgusting. It's annoying. And it's disgusting and annoying because it's the rich getting richer, but it's also disgusting and annoying because the Dodgers technically are doing nothing wrong. They are just better at this than everybody else, but it's not fun. If a billionaire tells you, hey, I just bought another yacht, are you like, wow, amazing, way to go? You're like, cool, rub it in. I don't have air conditioning. I don't think this is fun for other fans around Major League Baseball. The competitive balance is so out of whack. The Dodgers can get anybody they want. And then you see the return for him. You're like, that's all it took for them to get Skubal? It's just gotten out of control. And the worst part about this is it feels like a lockout is all but signed, sealed, delivered.
10: Smalls, Evan, unsportsmanlike weekdays. 6 a.m. Eastern here on ESPN Radio. There are the cries, though, that the Dodgers aren't good for baseball with what they've been doing. LA team president Andrew Friedman.
16: Passionately disagree. Again, this is about the partnership that we have with our fans who come out 50,000 large and the passion that they have for this team. The guys in that clubhouse who are doing everything they can to put us in position to win a World Series. And fortunately, through the incredible work by our scouting staff, our player development staff, our front office, analytics group, all of our different departments have their fingerprints all over this. And so it's put us in position to not only be competitive here, but also to have a really strong farm system, which then puts us in position to be able to have these type conversations. And so I think it's incredible work by a lot of people that have allowed for this, and it's special, and we're not going to be flippant about this moment in time and how special this group, this era can be in the history of, you know, this incredibly storied organization, and we're going to do everything we can to keep doing what we can to win the last game of the year.
10: Dodgers using their resources over the past few days, landing a couple of more arms at the deadline. Tarek Skubal, Chris Bubich, ESPN's Tim Kirkjian.
9: Well, now they have seven, maybe eight, well above average starting pitchers when everyone's healthy. Now, a bunch of guys are hurt right now, but what Skubal does is it allows them to take their time bringing Ohtani back. Ohtani wants to pitch again, and they want him to pitch again, but if he can't, now they have a replacement who happens to be the best pitcher in the American League. And they are so loaded when they are completely healthy. The five best ERAs in baseball since 2023.
17: Yeah.
9: Four of the five are on the Dodgers right now. That's how loaded they are. And if you want to have fun, go figure out who the top three Dodger starters are to start a playoff series and put them in order. Skubal might not even be number one. That's how good their rotation is with Yamamoto, who was a star in the World Series last year.
10: Let that sink in. Dodgers with four of the top five ERAs since 2023. For the record, the fifth one, the arm that LA does not have, Paul Skenes. Tarek Skubal will make his Dodgers debut tonight. He'll take the mound at Wrigley. As for Monday's matchup in Chicago, Dodgers jumped out to a three-run lead on the Cubs in the first. But
18: the four-seam, two-seam fastball. Deep drive, left center field. It's got a chance. Gone. Kevin Alcantara. His first career home run. Listen to this crowd.
19: Cubs were busy over the last 24 hours prior to the start of this one. The 0-1 to Bush is drilled. Deep left center field going back. Paez. He looks up. It's gone. Just to the left of the 368 marker into the first couple of rows of the bleachers. Home run, Michael Busch. Solo shot the other way against his former team.
10: Cubs Radio Network. Cubs go on to double up the Dodgers 10-5. Dodgers' fourth consecutive loss, tied for their longest streak this season. They led 3-0 in the first inning. They lose 10-5. Cubs entered Monday 0-6 this season when trailing by at least three runs in the first inning. They get their seventh win this season when trailing by three runs or more, tied for the third most in Major League Baseball. 10-5 win over the Dodgers, using the long ball to do it. Speaking of homers, the Phillies went into Monday as one of the five teams this season that had not hit a grand slam. But if you speak it into existence,
20: Phillies don't have a grand slam still yet this season. No balls, one strike.
17: Here's the pitch. Breaking ball swung on, hit up the alley, left center field. Going back is Lyle at the wall. It's going. There's your grand slam as Derek Hill does it to D.C. again. 4-3, Phillies lead it. Derek Hill with his ninth home run of the season. It's the first grand slam of the year for the Phillies as he has turned this one around.
10: The Phillies taking the lead there in the seventh inning, and they'd add some insurance an inning later.
17: And the pitch swung on, lined hard to center field straight away. Going back is Young to the track. Look it up. It's gone into the hedges, and Harper with a two-run shot to dead center extends his hitting streak. It's his 24th home run of the season, and there's your insurance. It's 6-3 Phillies in the eighth.
10: Sports Radio 94 WIP. Phillies a 6-3 win over the Nationals. Bryce Harper with that shot in the eighth inning. Consecutive games with a home run for the first time since June 20th and 21st against the Mets. Phillies snapping a six-game losing streak in games where Aaron Nola was the starting pitcher. Well, Tarek Skubal will start and make his debut for the Dodgers on Tuesday. Another high-profile debut on Monday. That's next. SportsCenter All Night continues. It's ESPN Radio.
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1: 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Baseball's trade deadline passing Monday afternoon. Another big trade that we saw as we came out of the weekend. Kelsey Plum traded from L.A. to Phoenix, landing with the Mercury in the WNBA. As for moving midseason?
2: As far as, you know, midseason things go, you know, at the end of the day, basketball's basketball. I think at the end of the day, you just rely on your habits. And, I've gotten to play for Nate, Team USA, and then I've also gotten to play with Ka and AT, at USA as well. And then I've competed against DB, Sammy, Mac for years. So, you know, I feel very familiar. And I think at the end of the day, like, basketball's basketball. You go up, you throw it up, you go, you do what you do. Don't try to overcomplicate it. As far as long-term goes, you know, I don't want to sound cliche, but I'm where my feet are. Last night it was in Portland. Two nights ago it was in Portland, and, you know, now it's here. But that's why I'm a professional. You know, I'm paid to play basketball at the highest level.
1: Monday, Plum back from injury and seeing action for the first time since June 21st. And seeing action for the first time as a member of the Mercury.
3: Plum fakes, gets it back. Shot clock at 5. Plum, let's fly. It hits! What a debut for Kelsey Plum!
1: It was on the USA Network. Plum coming back from injury and coming off the bench. 20 points in 20 minutes. Mercury, a 5-point win over the Sky. 106-101 over Chicago. Alyssa Thomas, 19 points, 15 rebounds, 12 assists, 21st career triple-double, extending the WNBA record for most triple-doubles. Kelsey Plum, 20 points, but the Mercury certainly facing an uphill climb. Handful of games out of a playoff spot. As far as adding Plum, does that move the needle in Phoenix? ESPN analyst Monica McNutt.
4: Well, it brings in a lot of hope, but I think it's important to point out the context of this one. It's probably not just about this season. Mathematically, the Mercury would need to win just about every game they have the rest of the way to put themselves in a real position to get into the playoffs. But as Kelsey Plum was asked pregame, and she said, I want to be where my feet are. But currently, this is a bit of a gamble for the Phoenix Mercury because they're hoping that she will decide to sign with them long term beyond just this year. The familiarity she has with Nate Tibbetts from USA Basketball, as well as Alyssa Thomas and Kalia Copper being her teammates with USA Basketball, I think matters. And postgame, Kalia Copper said she's really excited to be playing alongside Kelsey Plum again. So we'll see what happens.
1: Mercury get their fifth straight road win in Chicago. Longest streak in the history of the series. Las Vegas Aces putting it on Atlanta, winning by 22. Aces 109-87 over the Dream. Jackie Young, 28 points, 11 rebounds, 10 assists. First 25-point triple-double in Aces franchise history. Asia Wilson had 23 points. Aces with their seventh straight win against the Dream, extending their longest streak in the series history. They're the reigning champs. They've won three of the last four titles. A year ago, they went on a tear around this same time. Back to Monica McNutt.
4: You have to respect them because historically they have shown that they can do it. And I think when you look at how they were able to retain their core over the summer in a free agency that we expected to be a frenzy, Chelsea Gray, Asia Wilson, and the aforementioned Jackie Young are still as strong as ever. Now, the thing that I do question with this year's group is how deep they can go beyond their big three. I think there's a lot of pressure on them right now. But yes, now seems to be the time where we see this team begin to turn it over. One metric that I'm keeping an eye on is typically the champions are top six in defensive rating, except for what the Aces were able to do last year when they were eighth in defensive rating and still rattled off a title.
1: Aces get their seventh straight win following a loss. The team that won the title in 2024, the team not named the Aces, New York Liberty, Monday against Seattle.
3: Stewart trying to shake free and does to hit the shot.
5: That's a tough shot. That's a long defender. Ezzie Magmagor is a great defender, and Stewie's just able to create enough space and utilize her high release.
1: My Nine New York with the call. Liberty, 95-83 win over the Storm. Sabrina Ionescu, 200th career game. Only player in WNBA history to average 15 points per game, 5 rebounds, 5 assists in their first 200 games. Brandon Stewart, 24 points in the win for the Liberty. SportsCenter All Night, ESPN Radio. Our new look lineup is here. 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One of the greatest rivalries in college football doesn't happen this year, but USC Notre Dame will face each other in 2030. Trojans and Irish agreeing on a 4-year home-and-home arrangement. 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
6: A lot of different angles we can take this one from. Ultimately, for me, Kurt Cignetti will still be the head coach if he wants to be in 2030 of the Indiana Hoosiers. And so, yes, this feels like Marcus Freeman and friends. I don't even know if he'll still be in South Bend ducking Kurt Cignetti.
7: I don't know if that was part of the equation. I hadn't even thought about that angle of it, frankly. I just think it's a big deal for college football fans because you want your greatest rivalries if you're a college football fan. That's what makes college football so special is the emotion. It is the rivalries. And you can't replace that on the NFL level. I mean, the NFL product from a football perspective is superior, right? We know it has the better athletes and all that. But at the same time, from an emotional perspective, there is nothing in this country like college football. And so rivalries are incredibly important for that component of the sport. And yes, Notre Dame can do whatever the heck it wants. And a lot of people still don't like that. But when it comes to bringing these rivalries and making sure that there's contracts in place that maintain them, I think that's important for the overall sport.
1: And the first two games of the series, 2030 and 2031, will be played in week one of the season. The 2030 matchup will be at the LA Coliseum. 2031 will be in South Bend. In 2032 and 2033, those games will land between weeks one and three. Mentioned the Golics back here at ESPN Radio. They're Notre Dame guys. As for the outlook for the Irish, senior?
8: Their defense is loaded, not only with great talent led by Leonard Moore, the best cornerback and maybe the best defensive player in all of college football this year, but their depth is amazing from the line to the linebackers to the secondary. So it's all right there for them. And again, they know they have to prove it. They know they didn't make the playoffs last year. They didn't. They were mad about it, but they said, "Hey, you lose two games, you're in that position."
1: It's always a high bar in South Bend with Notre Dame. 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Who won? 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
1: Who won baseball's trade deadline? 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
1: Kelsey Plum makes her debut for the Phoenix Mercury. 20 points in 20 minutes off the bench as they rally for the win. Phillies getting their first grand slam of the season to beat Washington. Speaking of home runs, there were 10 of them in the Bronx.
2: The pitch to Burleson. A swing! There it goes! There's his third home run tonight! Unbelievable! Oh, baby, what a swing! A two-run homer for Burleson. Three home runs, six RBIs. Yes, he got his 18th home run in this series. He got it in this game. A three-homer night for him.
1: That's how it sounded on the Cardinals radio network. Cardinals hitting five home runs. Yankees hit five, but the Cardinals put up seven runs in the eighth inning and pulled away after the Yankees had rallied to take the lead. Cardinals win it 13-7. Alec Burleson, 3-for-5, all three hits. Home runs, as you heard. He now has 18 on the season. Three homers, six RBI in the win, and after the win, spoke with Cardinals TV.
3: What was the focus tonight?
4: The starter, he's got a really good heater, so you got to time it up. And then Hill's got a really good sinker. You got to get under it. And the last guy, a lot of the guys before me scared him off his changeup, so I got a slider to hit. But, up and down, I think we did a really good job. We battled the starter. We got him out in three innings. So any night you can do that, it's probably going to be a good night for you.
3: You put up some really great numbers in New York this season and in your career. What is it about this place?
4: Oh, I don't know. Maybe the traffic. Maybe I enjoy the traffic. I don't know.
3: Obviously, it's deadline day today, and there was a lot going on, a lot of emotions. I know your name was raised in those conversations. So was there a feeling maybe of relief, or what was the feeling in the clubhouse when it was over?
4: Yeah, definitely. Obviously, we lost some key guys that we really enjoy having in the locker room. But, for me personally, I want to be here. I want to help this team, through whatever this looks like over the next couple years. And I want to be here, and I want to, contribute to, a lot more wins in the future. So, I was relieved. It's nice to be here. And I love St. Louis, but, we lost some good guys, too. So, going to cheer them on from afar. But, overall, just a little relieved.
3: How fun was it, by the way, the comeback? Obviously, you don't want to lose that lead, but watching the at-bats and the battle back.
4: Yeah, definitely. Like I said, all the up and down the lineup, we did a really good job tonight. You get down and you feel like you won the game in like the third or the fourth inning, and they come back and we could have easily laid down, but Churchy had some really good at bats tonight, and obviously with Jimmy with the homer, and everybody up and down did a really good job. So really happy for this team, and hopefully build on tomorrow.
3: Thanks for your time.
4: Of course, thank you.
1: Cardinals getting consecutive wins for the first time since the All-Star break. Burleson mentioning the trade deadline. More on that in a moment. He also mentioned, though, New York starter Cam Schlittler, season-low, three innings pitched. Did strike out six, gave up four hits, but tied a career high with five walks, four earned runs, gave up a home run, a two-run shot in the first inning as well. Speaking of home runs, Rays Rockies.
5: As the pitch is driven deep to left field off the bat of coming arrow, he's got two homers today at Coors Field. His first trip here has been quite successful. Homer number 32, and it's 8-1 Tampa Bay. Boy, that got out in a heartbeat.
1: 620 WDAE. Rays had scored 14 runs in their previous eight games combined. They scored 13 on Monday. 13-9 win over the Rockies, whose loss snaps a three-game win streak. Junior Caminero, 2-for-5, the two home runs, 32 now on the season. Blue Jays and Astros.
6: First pitch, and Kirk rips one out into left field, and it's going to fly. Take a ride, Alejandro Kirk with a solo shot, and the Blue Jays take a 1-0 lead.
1: Sportsnet 590, the Fan. Blue Jays a 3-1 win over Houston. Astros' six-game win streak comes to an end. Blue Jays winning four of their last five. They allowed seven earned runs total in that five-game span. Tight one between the Pirates and the Brewers.
7: Here's a 2-0. And a swing and a ground ball up first. Fair ball. It will sneak past the sidewall and get into the right field corner. Lau is in. Reynolds is in. Valdez going to be waved home. The relay throw is late. Cut off at first. It's a bases clearing double. Spencer Horwitz knocks in three. And the Pirates lead on the road. 3-0 in Milwaukee.
1: Three-run double in the third. Tying a season high for RBI. Did it twice prior. 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The Fan. Pirates, a 4-3 win over the Brewers. Pirates pitching had 12 strikeouts on Monday, double-digit strikeouts in four of the five games on their current road trip. SportsCenter all night, ESPN Radio. Dodgers are on the road. They lost at Wrigley on Monday. Tuesday, they will have Tarek Skubal on the mound. Dodgers making the big move over the weekend prior to the trade deadline, landing Skubal in their deal with the Tigers. A lot of eye-rolling around baseball, but others pointing out L.A. just working within the system that Major League Baseball has set. That financial system certainly going to be in the spotlight as we approach the end of the year with labor strife looming. ESPN MLB insider Jeff Passan.
8: I think if you're looking at the top, you also should probably look at the bottom. And there is, as much as the Dodgers are spending right now, there's more room for the Brewers to spend. There is more room for the Rays to spend. And I think what this all comes back to, and we're going to see this going into December when the collective bargaining agreement expires on December 1st. And Major League Baseball is pushing for a salary cap right now, and the players are fighting it vociferously. And what ends up happening is you get into this argument. Do you need a salary cap? Do you not need a salary cap? Games might get missed because of this argument. To me, ultimately, what baseball should be looking for is not to necessarily constrict the ability for players to go out and make money, but it's to put the fairest system in place possible. MLB believes that's through the cap. The players believe otherwise. I think that if the Los Angeles Dodgers win a third consecutive World Series this year, Stephen A lot of owners won't be mad at it, because they feel like it just adds to this deluge, because every time the Dodgers go out and sign somebody, the Dodgers did it again. Every time the Dodgers go trade for somebody, the Dodgers again. I get it. Like, there's Dodger fatigue at this point. I think what we also have to understand is, like, baseball's a really hard thing to do. No National League team has ever won three consecutive World Series. That's an important thing for the Dodgers right now to try and do. Would be the first team since the Yankees in the late 90s and early 2000s to do so. And, you know, people were screaming about the Yankees back then. This is history repeating itself 25 years later.
1: Of course, this one came up at the trade deadline. Dodgers not spending. They did trade assets, though, to get Tarek Skubal. ESPN analyst Jessica Mendoza.
9: The pushback has been, you know, monstrous. And of course, you know, the Dodgers, the money they've spent, the talent that they have, I mean, everyone's reaction was so similar. But I think what people forget is this is a trade that was very much a realistic possibility for a lot of teams. I mean, you're talking about $9.5 million left on Tarek Skubal's deal. So this isn't the

0: doctors going and spending an exuberant amount of money. It's the fact that they did have a farm system that they helped build, by the way. They took, when you look at two of the three of those prospects in River Ryan and Zaire Hope specifically, those are two guys that they helped develop. They got in prior trades for not as much value, and they were able to go and get an arm like Tarek Skubal. So I love what Dave Roberts said, because I also agree so much with the fact that there's going to be blowback. But this is a trade that a lot of teams could have done.
1: Tarek Skubal now with the Dodgers, officially introduced on Monday as he's joined the team. He will be on the mound for the Dodgers at Wrigley on Tuesday. ESPN's Jesse Rogers.
2: It's about fitting in with a new team, right? He actually said he wants to be a chameleon. Can you imagine him trying to be a chameleon on any other team in the league? But the Dodgers kind of can be. All sorts of all-stars littering this group. He says he wants to watch how the other players, especially the pitchers, go about their business. He's going to be a little creepy about it, he said. He's going to watch Yamamoto and his routine. Ohtani, when he gets back on the mound as well. And can you imagine? Tarek Skubal's never pitched at Wrigley Field. All of a sudden, tomorrow night's game got a little bit of an expensive ticket, per se. So we'll see how it all shakes down tomorrow. But he's doing a crash course. I saw him in the outfield talking to coaches, talking to the other pitchers. Of course, he has to huddle with Mark Pryor and his catchers in advance of tomorrow night. So he's trying to fit in if the two-time Cy Young Award winner can just sort of do that in a quiet manner.
1: Dodgers making the move for Skubal over the weekend. There was another slew of deals prior to the deadline on Monday. Our ESPN crew, Buster Olney, Eduardo Perez, Tim Kirchin with Kevin Connors.
3: Let's focus on the deadline today, 30-some-odd trades. Who were the big winners today, in your opinion?
4: Well, I think the big winner was, one of the big winners was the Red Sox. They went and got Adley Rutschman. Let's not forget, they were 32-46. They have since gone 28-5. They got everyone in New England buzzing about this team, and they showed again today, we are going for this. Plus, they absolutely had to add another bat to this lineup, especially behind the plate. They got four home runs from their catchers. They had a 28-year-old switch hitter who's one number one overall pick, and he made the All-Star team this year. They gave up a ton to get him. I think it was worth it, given the situation.
5: How about the Guardians, what they have been able to do? Look, they have a starting rotation that has not missed a start yet. Only five guys have been able to pitch the entire season for them. And then they go add Foster Griffin, who has had a fantastic season with the Nationals. He comes in just to add length to this rotation. Now you have Parker Messick, Gavin Williams, Cantillo, Cicconi as well, and Tanner Bibee. But then you also go out and address the outfield situation as well. And when you go out and you're able to get Joe Adell to fit in beautifully in the outfield, now you're talking. You needed a right-handed guy that can hit the ball out of the ballpark, that can hit both righties and lefties. Joe Adell fits the mold for them in right field. Now you have a solid defense, a young solid defense to go at it. So the Guardians, to me, did a nice job of being able to represent in the American League Central.
3: Nipping on the heels of the Chicago White Sox, who were active as well. Buster, if the path to the National League Championship figured to run through Los Angeles, and it likely still may with the Dodgers there, who else in the National League among their competitors added to their team today?
6: Besides the Padres, Chicago Cubs. I think adding two guys to their rotation. Look, a couple weeks ago we were talking to Craig Counsell, Cubs manager, and he said it's no mystery. We need pitching, pitching, and pitching. They've had so many injuries, so to add Kevin Gausman. And now Clay Holmes today, a guy who his sinker ball is going to be a great match for that infield, the home field advantage that the Cubs have in Wrigley Field. I think there's two great adds for Chicago.
3: Winners for me, how about the Tampa Bay Rays? Freddy Peralta, Tyler Wells, yep, and Liam Hicks as well, a great hitting catcher.
6: Yeah, that's exactly right. They're getting deeper. Look, in the American League, you can reasonably dream about reaching the World Series if you added it this deadline.
4: Absolutely. I love what the Rays did with their pitching. They got six homers out of their catchers all year. Now they have a catcher who can hit the ball out of the ballpark.
1: And now we'll see how it translates on the field as we hit the stretch run for Major League Baseball. SportsCenter All Night, ESPN Radio.
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11: He's like Phil Mickelson in the sense of, if you were to go back and say 10 years ago, who is the player that is most likely to have a huge media career after football?

0: after their sporting career, you would have probably said Aaron Rodgers and Phil Mickelson. Phil Mickelson, I could have seen him sitting in that Nick Faldo chair at the Masters for the next 30 years. Aaron Rodgers, I could have seen on Monday Night Football or on Sunday mm-hmm. Night Football, etc. And both of those guys have essentially made it to where that part of their career is over. And I will say, last year when Aaron Rodgers was quieter, people said, oh, this shows he's getting away from the nonsense. Today, and I give McAfee credit for having him on, because McAfee, I would have him on too, I guess, if I were him. But it just showcases that Aaron Rodgers will always be Aaron Rodgers, and it's an example of why I think having him on your roster at this point in his career is worthless.
1: 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Weekday afternoons, 3 o'clock Eastern time. Speaking of quarterbacks, perhaps some good news in Indianapolis, ESPN's Ben Solak.
2: All eyes in Colts camp are on quarterback Daniel Jones, who is 7.5 months removed from the Achilles tear he suffered in November of last year. Both general manager Chris Ballard and head coach Shane Steichen tell me that they are excited, if not a little bit relieved, by how good Jones is moving around right now in training camp. Steichen in particular saying he doesn't need to adjust the training camp schedule at all for Jones's rehab. They don't need to manage his reps or take some of the rollouts out of the training camp install. No, they feel really good about where he's at and how he's moving. Now, the recovery is still in process. You know, Ballard admitted to me he's not exactly 100%. You can see him when he's moving out there. He's still ginger and learning how to trust the right foot again. And so when it comes to exploding out of the pocket on the run or really driving in those tight window throws off the back foot, it's still going to be a time. It's still going to be a ramp up for Jones. They expect more in a month, maybe 6 weeks, to see him closer to 100%. That, of course, brings us to week one of the regular season. And so Jones on a great track to play. Will we see a fully healthy Daniel Jones by week one? That's still in question, but the Colts feel wonderful about his recovery thus far.
1: Positive news for Indy, perhaps not so much in San Francisco. ESPN 49ers reporter Nick Wagoner.
3: The 49ers practiced on Monday without the services of star wide receiver Mike Evans. The team says he is dealing with a quad strain. It is not expected to be something serious, but it is worth monitoring. Evans did some work on the side today alongside a couple of other injured Niners receivers. That includes rookie DeJon Stribling, who is battling hamstring tightness, and veteran Christian Kirk, who has a calf issue. Of course, the Niners are already without Ricky Pearsall, who will have season-ending surgery on his knee in the coming weeks. That means the Niners practiced Monday without the services of all four of their projected top wideouts for 2026. The team is off on Tuesday, and we'll get a better idea of where Evans and those others stand when they return to practice on Wednesday.
1: NFL training camps in full swing. Not making a coaching change. That's next. 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
1: 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Team USA went out in the round of 16 at the World Cup, unable to get past that hurdle once again. That said, Mauricio Pochettino has signed a new contract. He'll continue as manager of the U.S. men's national team. The new deal runs through the 2030 World Cup. 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
2: It's a big deal because it's continuity of the message from the top. It's continuity for a team that, while it's not as young as it was at the 2022 World Cup, it is still among the younger teams, we'll call it, on an international stage. So, yes, it's a big deal because I do think that if this is the direction that the powers that be, Cindy Parlow and friends at the U.S. Soccer Federation, believe is best for the men's national team, you absolutely have to keep the voice the same.
3: I mean, listen, I know that he became a huge star for this country during this World Cup, and we all remember the moments and him out there and the song Country Roads and all that stuff that defined this World Cup. The reality is this team really didn't get any further this World Cup when you consider the expanded World Cup than it had before. And so there's, I guess, two ways to look at this. Did you want him to come back when you feel like they should have been taking another step? But to your point, how do you expect the development if there is no continuity? And he was beloved during the run, and he really did seem to really embrace this team and this country. So it's a big deal. I'm not enough of a soccer expert to tell you if it was the right deal, but certainly it is a very big deal.
2: Amen to that.
1: A lot of deals being done around baseball's trade deadline, which came down on Monday. Padres trying to make their push for the postseason. They made moves, but then also fell to the Diamondbacks.
4: First pitch to Tawa. Swings and drives it out towards the left field corner. It's on its way and gone. Three-run homer, Tim Tawa. That's his fifth. And the Diamondbacks jump out in front 3-0.
1: Arizona Sports 98-7. 3-0 there. They beat the Padres 5-1. Diamondbacks improving to 22-11 against division opponents this season. That leads Major League Baseball. Giants a 5-1 win over the Rangers. Giants winning despite being out hit. Texas had 7 hits. Giants had 6. Third win this season when they've been out hit by their opponent.
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5: 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Are you ready to take?
0: Number 5.
1: Dodgers will have the spotlight on them tonight as they roll out Tarek Skubal at Wrigley. But he'll also be trying to halt L.A.'s 4-game losing skid swept by Boston over the weekend and the Monday game at Wrigley. 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
7: Deep drive, left center field. It's got a chance. Gone. Kevin Alcantara, his first career home run. Listen to this crowd.
0: Number 4.
1: Giants were sellers at the deadline, but they had enough offense for a win at Texas. KNBR.
8: 3-0 Giants. Jung Woo Lee drives one to deep right field. At the wall. Gone! Jung Woo's got his second.

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3: Phillies don't have a grand slam still yet this season. No balls, one strike. Here's the pitch. Breaking ball swung on, hit up the alley, left center field. Going back is Lyle at the wall. It's going, and there's your grand slam as Derek Hill does it to D.C. again. 4-3, Phillies lead it. Derek Hill with his ninth home run of the season. It's the first grand slam of the year for the Phillies as he has turned this one around.
1: Number 2.
2: Wild one in the Bronx. Yankees rally with three homers in the seventh, including New York's newest acquisition, Luis Garcia. Yes, Network.
4: The 2-2. Garcia gets it away.
2: Yankees would have four in the seventh to take the lead, but in the top of the eighth, the crowd in the Bronx was a bit more quiet. Cardinals Radio Network.
5: The pitch to Burleson. A swing! There it goes! There's his third home run tonight! Unbelievable! Oh, baby, what a swing! A two-run homer for Burleson. Three home runs, six RBIs. Yes, he got his 18th home run in this series. He got it in this game. A three-homer night for him.
2: And the Cardinals rally in the eighth, retake the lead, and beat the Yankees in the Bronx. Speaking of the National League, key moves at the trade deadline, ESPN's Tim Kirchen.
6: I really like what the Padres did. Going into the deadline, they'd won 8 out of 9 games. Before that, they were seriously considering trading Mason Miller, their overwhelmingly dominant closer, and maybe other bullpen pieces. Mm-hmm. But now that they're hot, they have added. They added Robbie Ray at the trade deadline, 1.65 ERA since the beginning of June. And they added Casey Mize from the Tigers.
2: Tigers also making, of course, the big move with Tarek Skubal. He'll make his debut for the Dodgers on Tuesday. Much more on that next. SportsCenter All Night continues. It's ESPN Radio.
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7: This was one of the most heartbreaking days. They also traded Taylor Ward, and they didn't trade Trevor Rogers. It was kind of confusing.
4: Mm-hmm. We've got all the storylines as NFL training camp is in full swing.
8: And after Tom Brady, this is the guy who stabilized the franchise, got you to the playoffs. You can't judge last year. It was a mess for everybody. Everybody was hurt. But your best chance to get to the playoffs is with the Baker Mayfield.
4: Will Tarik Skubal going to the Dodgers be the final straw for CBA negotiations?
9: I understand why people are criticizing the Dodgers, but the Dodgers are just doing what they should within a system that perhaps needs changing.
4: Plus, it's a busy day of baseball in the majors.
10: And a pitch swung on, lined hard to center field straight away. Going back is Young to the track, looking up, it's gone into the hedges, and Harper with a two-run shot to dead center.
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13: 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ESPNF, Sirius XM Channel 80. Eyes of the baseball world will be on Wrigley Tuesday. Dodgers will be trotting out their newest ace. More on that in a moment. L.A., of course, pulling off the marquee deal leading up to the trade deadline. Baseball's deadline did pass Monday with nearly three dozen deals. Among the deals, Cubs landing Clay Holmes, Phillies had Luis Arraez, Milwaukee brings in Dustin May, Guardians acquiring Nathaniel Lowe in a trade with the Reds, Padres get in just under the wire, acquiring right-hander Casey Mize from the Tigers. Boston may have made the biggest move on Monday, adding catcher Adley Rutschman from the Orioles. But speaking of the AL East, which has seen things get rather interesting with Boston's recent run, Yankees still second in the division behind Tampa Bay. Monday in the Bronx, Cardinals build a 6-0 lead.
14: Waits on a pitch and turns on a pitch down the right field line. This ball is gone as Alec Burleson with a 2-home-run night tacks on 2 more runs for the Cardinals, and the Redbirds are now leading 6-0.
13: That was in the 4th inning, but in the 5th, Yankees hitting a pair of home runs to close within 6-3. Fast forward to the bottom of the 7th. More long balls. Pair of solo homers for the Yankees. And the guy that New York picked up as the trade deadline approached, Luis Garcia Jr.
15: The 2-2. Garcia gets it.
13: Yes, network with the call. It would be a 4-run bottom of the 7th for the Yankees, all on home runs as they take the lead. But in the top of the 8th, the Cardinals returning the favor, making a statement of their own.
14: The pitch for Church. A swing and a long one to right field. Way back. It's a gunner! A 3-run homer for Nathan Church, and the Cardinals take the lead right back. It's 9-7 at Yankee Stadium.
10: The pitch to Burleson.
14: A swing. There it goes. hits his third home run tonight. Unbelievable. Oh, baby, what a swing. A two-run homer for Burleson. Three home runs, six RBIs. Yes, he got his 18th home run in this series. He got it in this game. A three-homer night for him.
13: Now it's sounded on the Cardinals radio network as St. Louis pulls away for a 13-7 win in New York over the Yankees. Cardinals' first win where they allow five home runs. First time they've done it, in fact, since 2009 in Cincinnati. They scored seven runs in the eighth inning to retake the lead and go on to the win. Consecutive wins, in fact, for the Cardinals for the first time since the All-Star break. Cardinals and Yankees combined for 10 home runs. Most combined homers in a single game in New York in Yankees history, regardless of the stadium they were playing in. Each team hitting five, Burleson hitting three of the five for the Cardinals. Yankees, as we heard, rally, but they ultimately lose at home. They're 3.5 games behind the Rays in the division. Red Sox, 5.5 back. They hold the top two wild card spots in the American League. So as for the team that in the division made the key move as the trade deadline loomed, ESPN insider Tim Kirchen says that was Boston.
12: The Red Sox were 32-46. They were hopelessly out of the pennant race, and now they've won 28 out of 33, and then they went and got Adley Rutschman today. They needed a catcher. They have four homers from their catchers all year. They get a 28-year-old switch-hitting catcher who made the All-Star game this year. They gave up a ton to get him, but they've got people at Fenway fired up again with how hot they've been. So they are going for it. I just love it when teams at the trade deadline go, we're giving up young kids. We don't care. We're trying to win this year. What a great thing.
13: Speaking of being fired up, the Dodgers and their fans are impressed at what the team did at the deadline. Dodgers picking up lefty Chris Bubich at the deadline from the Royals. Oh, they also added Tarek Skubal over the weekend.
16: I don't know if surprised would be the right word I would use. It became pretty clear what was going on, you know, later on after my start on Wednesday. Losing that game kind of felt like that was kind of it, you know, for me in Detroit. And so not surprised, but it didn't make the news any easier. I mean, I'm not going to sit here and say I'm the big piece. They've been a pretty good baseball team without me, so I'm just going to try and show up and kind of be a chameleon in a sense and fit right into these guys and just, you know, gel with them. You know, they've got the winning recipe. They understand what it takes to win. You know, I don't. Every team could trade for me. You know, every team could make that acquisition. I don't really sympathize with people that blame the Dodgers for anything they've done. You know, they've developed a really good organization. They draft well. They acquire talent really well. They retain talent. It's a winning organization. Now the complaints seem to be because they've won the last two World Series. You know, I don't think it was like that 3 years ago. So I don't really sympathize with people that are complaining because the Dodgers, you know, do all the right things.
13: Dodgers doing the right things in the eyes of their fans. There are those elsewhere who maintain LA's breaking baseball. Earlier on Unsportsmanlike, our guy Evan Cohen.
17: This is awesome for baseball. It's not just good for baseball. Mm-hmm. It's awesome for baseball. Because now everyone is either going to love the Dodgers or hate the Dodgers. And if someone were to take them down, like the Blue Jays did almost last year in the World Series, it is a massive story. Baseball should be thrilled that this is happening because it's awesome for the sport. We have the most polarizing team in all of sports right here. We are sitting here and we are complaining that the Dodgers, within the rules of the sport, added a player that is awesome while everyone else sat there and didn't add that player. That's not their fault. I don't understand why we wouldn't be more mad at a team like the Tigers, who are 2.5 games back of the wild card, for trading him. You could say, well, if they don't make it to the wild card, they lose him for nothing. Okay, or you could re-sign him. And if you don't have enough to re-sign him, why is that? What are the finances around the sport? The Dodgers have done nothing wrong. They have done everything legal, moral, and ethical within the sport. People just don't like it. I'm not going to hate on the Dodgers. If you want to hate on the sport, go ahead. My team, the New York Mets, spends like the Dodgers. They do it incorrectly. They're not as smart as the Dodgers. But if my team did this, am I going to complain about it? No.
18: It's disgusting. It's annoying. And it's disgusting and annoying because it's the rich getting richer, but it's also disgusting and annoying because the Dodgers technically are doing nothing wrong. They are just better at this than everybody else, but it's not fun. If a billionaire tells you, hey, I just bought another yacht, are you like, wow, amazing, way to go? You're like, cool, rub it in. I don't have air conditioning. I don't think this is fun for other fans around Major League Baseball. The competitive balance is so out of whack. The Dodgers can get anybody they want. And then you see the return for him. You're like, that's all it took for them to get Scooble? It's just gotten out of control. And the worst part about this is it feels like a lockout is all but signed, sealed, delivered.
13: Smalls, Evan, unsportsmanlike weekdays. 6 a.m. Eastern here on ESPN Radio. There are the cries, though, that the Dodgers aren't good for baseball with what they've been doing. L.A. team president Andrew Friedman.
19: Passionately disagree. Again, this is about the partnership that we have with our fans who come out 50,000 large and the passion that they have for this team. The guys in that clubhouse who are doing everything they can to put us in position to win a World Series. And fortunately, through the incredible work by our scouting staff, our player development staff, our front office, analytics group, all of our different departments have their fingerprints all over this. And so it's put us in position to not only be competitive here, but also to have a really strong farm system, which then puts us in position to be able to have these type conversations. And so I think it's incredible work by a lot of people that have allowed for this. And it's special, and we're not going to be flippant about this moment in time and how special this group, this era can be in the history of, you know, this incredibly storied organization. And we're going to do everything we can to keep doing what we can to win the last game of the year.
13: Dodgers using their resources over the past few days, landing a couple of more arms at the deadline. Derek Scooble, Chris Bubich, ESPN's Tim Kirkjian.
12: Well, now they have seven, maybe eight, well above average starting pitchers when everyone's healthy. Now, a bunch of guys are hurt right now, but right. What Scooble does is it allows them to take their time bringing Ohtani back. Ohtani wants to pitch again, and they want him to pitch again, but if he can't, now they have a replacement who happens to be the best pitcher in the American League. And they are so loaded when they are completely healthy. The five best ERAs in baseball since 2023.
20: Yeah.
12: Four of the five are on the Dodgers right now. That's how loaded they are. And if you want to have fun, go figure out who the top three Dodger starters are to start a playoff series and put them in order. Scooble might not even be number one. That's how good their rotation is with Yamamoto, who was a star in the World Series last year.
13: Let that sink in. Dodgers with four of the top five ERAs since 2023. For the record, the fifth one, the arm that L.A. does not have, Paul Skenes. Tarek Skubal will make his Dodgers debut tonight. He'll take the mound at Wrigley. As for Monday's matchup in Chicago, Dodgers jumped out to a three-run lead on the Cubs in the first, but
21: the four-seam, two-seam fastball. Deep drive, left center field. It's got a chance. Gone! Kevin Alcantara. His first career home run. Listen to this crowd.
22: Cubs were busy over the last 24 hours prior to the start of this one. The 0-1 to Bush is drilled. Deep left center field going back. Paez. He looks up. It's gone! Just to the left of the 368 marker into the first couple of rows of the bleachers. Home run, Michael Bush. Solo shot the other way against his former team.
13: Cubs Radio Network. Cubs go on to double up the Dodgers 10-5. Dodgers' fourth consecutive loss, tied for their longest streak this season. They led 3-0 in the first inning. They lose 10-5. Cubs entered Monday 0-6 this season when trailing by at least three runs in the first inning. They get their seventh win this season when trailing by three runs or more, tied for the third most in Major League Baseball. 10-5 win over the Dodgers using the long ball to do it. Speaking of homers, the Phillies went into Monday as one of the five teams this season that had not hit a grand slam. But if you speak it into existence...
0: Phillies don't have a grand slam still yet this season. No balls, one strike. Here's the pitch. Breaking ball swung on, hit up the alley, left center field. Going back is Lyle at the wall. It's gone, and there's your grand slam as Derek Hill does it to D.C. again. 4-3, Phillies lead it. Derek Hill with his ninth home run of the season. It's the first grand slam of the year for the Phillies as he has turned this one around.
13: The Phillies taking the lead there in the seventh inning, and they'd add some insurance an inning later.
0: And a pitch. Swung on. Lined hard to center field straight away. Going back is Young to the track. Look it up. It's gone into the hedges. And Harper with a two-run shot to dead center. Extends his hitting streak. It's his 24th home run of the season. And there's your insurance. It's 6-3 Phillies in the eighth.
13: 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Phillies a 6-3 win over the Nationals. Bryce Harper with that shot in the eighth inning. Consecutive games with a home run for the first time since June 20th and 21st against the Mets. Phillies snapping a six-game losing streak in games where Aaron Nola was the starting pitcher. Well, Tarek Skubal will start and make his debut for the Dodgers on Tuesday. Another high-profile debut on Monday. That's next. SportsCenter All Night continues. It's ESPN Radio.
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0: 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Baseball's trade deadline passing Monday afternoon. Another big trade that we saw as we came out of the weekend. Kelsey Plum traded from L.A. to Phoenix, landing with the Mercury in the WNBA. As for moving midseason?
1: As far as, you know, midseason things go, you know, at the end of the day, basketball's basketball. You know, and so, like, I think at the end of the day, you just rely on your habits. And, you know, I've gotten to play for Nate, Team USA, and then I've also gotten to play with Ka and AT at USA as well. And then I've competed against DB, Sammy, Mac for years. So, you know, I feel very familiar. And I think at the end of the day, like, basketball is basketball. You go up, you throw it up, you go, you do what you do. You know, don't try to overcomplicate it. As far as long-term goes, you know, I don't want to sound cliche, but I'm where my feet are. You know, last night it was in Portland. Two nights ago it was in Portland, and, you know, now it's here. But that's why I'm a professional. You know, I'm paid to play basketball at the highest level.
0: Monday, Plum back from injury and seeing action for the first time since June 21st. And seeing action for the first time as a member of the Mercury.
2: Plum fakes, gets it back. Shot clock at 5. Plum, let's fly, and hits! What a debut for Kelsey Plum!
0: It was on the USA Network. Plum coming back from injury and coming off the bench. 20 points in 20 minutes. Mercury, a 5-point win over the Sky. 106-101 over Chicago. Alyssa Thomas, 19 points, 15 rebounds, 12 assists, 21st career triple-double, extending the WNBA record for most triple-doubles. Kelsey Plum, 20 points, but the Mercury certainly facing an uphill climb. Handful of games out of a playoff spot. As far as adding Plum, does that move the needle in Phoenix? ESPN analyst Monica McNutt.
3: Well, it brings in a lot of hope, but I think it's important to point out the context of this one. It's probably not just about this season. Mathematically, the Mercury would need to win just about every game they have the rest of the way to put themselves in a real position to get into the playoffs. But as Kelsey Plum was asked pregame, and she said, I want to be where my feet are. But currently, this is a bit of a gamble for the Phoenix Mercury because they're hoping that she will decide to sign with them long term beyond just this year. The familiarity she has with Nate Tibbetts from USA Basketball, as well as Alyssa Thomas and Kalia Copper being her teammates with USA Basketball, I think matters. And post-game, Kalia Copper said she's really excited to be playing alongside Kelsey Plum again. So we'll see what happens.
0: Mercury get their fifth straight road win in Chicago. Longest streak in the history of the series. Las Vegas Aces putting it on Atlanta, winning by 22. Aces 109-87 over the Dream. Jackie Young, 28 points, 11 rebounds, 10 assists. First 25-point triple-double in Aces franchise history. Asia Wilson had 23 points. Aces with their seventh straight win against the Dream, extending their longest streak in the series history. They're the reigning champs. They've won three of the last four titles. A year ago, they went on a tear around this same time. Back to Monica McNutt.
3: You have to respect them because historically they have shown that they can do it. And I think when you look at how they were able to retain their core over the summer in a free agency that we expected to be a frenzy, Chelsea Gray, Asia Wilson, and the aforementioned Jackie Young are still as strong as ever. Now, the thing that I do question with this year's group is how deep they can go beyond their big three. I think there's a lot of pressure on them right now. But yes, now seems to be the time where we see this team begin to turn it over. One metric that I'm keeping an eye on is typically the champions are top six in defensive rating, except for what the Aces were able to do last year when they were eighth in defensive rating and still rattled off a title.
0: Aces get their seventh straight win following a loss. The team that won the title in 2024, the team not named the Aces, New York Liberty, Monday against Seattle.
2: Stewart trying to shake free and does to hit the shot.
4: That's a tough shot. That's a long defender. Ezzy Magmagor is a great defender, and Stewie's just able to create enough space and utilize her high release.
0: My 9 New York with the call. Liberty, 95-83 win over the Storm. Sabrina Ionescu, 200th career game. Only player in WNBA history to average 15 points per game, 5 rebounds, 5 assists in their first 200 games. Brandon Stewart, 24 points in the win for the Liberty. SportsCenter All Night, ESPN Radio. Our new look lineup is here. 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Of course, your local ESPN Radio affiliate as well. one of the greatest rivalries in college football. Doesn't happen this year, but USC Notre Dame will face each other in 2030. Trojans and Irish agreeing on a four-year home-and-home arrangement. Earlier on ESPN Radio are Amber Wilson and Mia O'Brien.
5: A lot of different angles we can take this one from. Ultimately, for me, Kurt Cignetti will still be the head coach if he wants to be in 2030 of the Indiana Hoosiers. And so, yes, this feels like Marcus Freeman and friends. I don't even know if he'll still be in South Bend ducking Kurt Cignetti.
6: I don't know if that was part of the equation. I hadn't even thought about that angle of it, frankly. I just think it's a big deal for college football fans because you want your greatest rivalries if you're a college football fan. That's what makes college football so special, is the emotion. It is the rivalries. And you can't replace that on the NFL level. I mean, the NFL product from a football perspective is superior, right? We know it has the better athletes and all that. But at the same time, from an emotional perspective, there is nothing in this country like college football. And so rivalries are incredibly important for that component of the sport. And yes, Notre Dame can do whatever the heck it wants. And a lot of people still don't like that. But when it comes to bringing these rivalries and making sure that there's contracts in place that maintain them, I think that's important for the overall sport.
0: And the first two games of the series, 2030 and 2031, will be played in week one of the season. The 2030 matchup will be at the LA Coliseum. 2031 will be in South Bend. In 2032 and 2033, those games will land between weeks one and three. Mentioned the Golics back here at ESPN Radio. They're Notre Dame guys. As for the outlook for the Irish, Senior?
7: Their defense is loaded, not only with great talent led by Leonard Moore, the best cornerback and maybe the best defensive player in all of college football this year, but their depth is amazing, from the line to the linebackers to the secondary. So it's all right there for them. And again, they know they have to prove it. They know they didn't make the playoffs last year. They didn't. They were mad about it, but they said, "Hey, you lose two games, you're in that position."
0: It's always a high bar in South Bend with Notre Dame. 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Straight ahead, baseball's trade deadline. Who won? 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It's ESPN Radio.
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1: Kelsey Plum makes her debut for the Phoenix Mercury. 20 points in 20 minutes off the bench as they rally for the win. Phillies getting their first grand slam of the season to beat Washington. Speaking of home runs, there were 10 of them in the Bronx.
2: The pitch to Burleson. A swing! There it goes! There's his third home run tonight! Unbelievable! Oh, baby, what a swing! A two-run homer for Burleson. Three home runs, six RBIs. Yes, he got his 18th home run in this series. He got it in this game. A three-homer night for him.
1: That's how it sounded on the Cardinals radio network. Cardinals hitting five home runs. Yankees hit five, but the Cardinals put up seven runs in the eighth inning and pulled away after the Yankees had rallied to take the lead. Cardinals win it 13-7. Alec Burleson, 3-for-5, all three hits, home runs. As you heard, he now has 18 on the season. Three homers, six RBI in the win, and after the win, spoke with Cardinals TV.
3: What was the focus tonight?
4: The starter, he's got a really good heater, so you got to time it up. And then Hill's got a really good sinker, you got to get under it. And the last guy, a lot of the guys before me scared him off his changeup, so I got a slider to hit. But up and down, I think we did a really good job. We battled the starter, we got him out in three innings. So any night you can do that, it's probably going to be a good night for you.
3: You put up some really great numbers in New York this season and in your career. What is it about this place?
4: Oh, I don't know. Maybe the traffic. Maybe I enjoy the traffic. I don't know.
3: Obviously, it's deadline day today, and there was a lot going on, a lot of emotions. I know your name was raised in those conversations. So was there a feeling maybe of relief, or what was the feeling in the clubhouse when it was over?
4: Yeah, definitely. Obviously, we lost some key guys that we really enjoy having in the locker room. But for me personally, I want to be here. I want to help this team, through whatever this looks like over the next couple years. And I want to be here, and I want to contribute to a lot more wins in the future. So I was relieved. It's nice to be here, and I love St. Louis, but we lost some good guys too. So gonna cheer them on from afar. But overall. Just a little relieved.
3: How fun was it, by the way, the comeback? Obviously, you don't want to lose that lead, but watching the at-bats and the battle back.
4: Yeah, definitely. Like I said, all the up and down the lineup, we did a really good job tonight. You get down and you feel like you won the game in like the third or the fourth inning, and they come back and we could have easily laid down, but Churchy had some really good at-bats tonight, and obviously with Jimmy with the homer, and everybody up and down did a really good job. So really happy for this team, and hopefully build on tomorrow.
3: Thanks for your time.
4: Of course, thank you.
1: Cardinals getting consecutive wins for the first time since the All-Star break. Burleson mentioning the trade deadline. More on that in a moment. He also mentioned, though, New York starter Cam Schlittler, season-low, three innings pitched. Did strike out six, gave up four hits, but tied a career high with five walks, four earned runs, gave up a home run, two-run shot in the first inning as well. Speaking of home runs, Rays Rockies.
5: As the pitch is driven deep to left field off the bat of Caminero, he's got two homers today at Coors Field. His first trip here has been quite successful. Homer number 32, and it's 8-1 Tampa Bay. Boy, that got out in a heartbeat.
1: 620 WDAE. Rays had scored 14 runs in their previous eight games combined. They scored 13 on Monday. 13-9 win over the Rockies, whose loss snaps a three-game win streak. Junior Caminero, 2-for-5. The two home runs, 32 now on the season. Blue Jays and Astros.
6: First pitch, and Kirk rips one out into left field, and it's going to fly. Take a ride, Alejandro Kirk with a solo shot, and the Blue Jays take a 1-0 lead.
1: Sportsnet 590, the Fan. Blue Jays a 3-1 win over Houston. Astros' six-game win streak comes to an end. Blue Jays winning four of their last five. They allowed seven earned runs total in that five-game span. Tight one between the Pirates and the Brewers.
7: Here's a 2-0. And a swing and a ground ball up first. Fair ball. It will sneak past the sidewall and get into the right field corner. Lau is in. Reynolds is in. Valdez going to be waved home. The relay throw is late. Cut off at first. It's a bases clearing double. Spencer Horwitz knocks in three. And the Pirates lead on the road. 3-0 in Milwaukee.
1: Three-run double in the third. Tying a season high for RBI. Did it twice prior. 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The Fan. Pirates, a 4-3 win over the Brewers. Pirates pitching had 12 strikeouts on Monday, double-digit strikeouts in four of the five games on their current road trip. SportsCenter All Night, ESPN Radio. Dodgers are on the road. They lost at Wrigley on Monday. Tuesday, they will have Tarek Skubal on the mound. Dodgers making the big move over the weekend prior to the trade deadline, landing Skubal in their deal with the Tigers. A lot of eye-rolling around baseball, but others pointing out L.A. just working within the system that Major League Baseball has set. That financial system certainly going to be in the spotlight as we approach the end of the year with labor strife looming. ESPN MLB insider Jeff Passan.
8: I think if you're looking at the top, you also should probably look at the bottom. And there is, as much as the Dodgers are spending right now, there's more room for the Brewers to spend. There is more room for the Rays to spend. And I think what this all comes back to, and we're going to see this going into December when the collective bargaining agreement expires on December 1st. And Major League Baseball is pushing for a salary cap right now, and the players are fighting it vociferously. And what ends up happening is you get into this argument. Do you need a salary cap? Do you not need a salary cap? Games might get missed because of this argument. To me, ultimately, what baseball should be looking for is not to necessarily constrict the ability for players to go out and make money, but it's to put the fairest system in place possible. MLB believes that's through the cap. The players believe otherwise.
9: I think that if the Los Angeles Dodgers win a third consecutive World Series this year, Stephen A., a lot of owners won't be mad at it, because they feel like it just adds to this deluge, because every time the Dodgers go out and sign somebody, ugh, the Dodgers did it again. Every time the Dodgers go trade for somebody, ugh, the Dodgers again. I get it. Like, there's Dodger fatigue at this point. I think what we also have to understand is, like, baseball's a really hard thing to do. No National League team has ever won three consecutive World Series. That's an important thing for the Dodgers right now to try and do. We'd be the first team since the Yankees in the late 90s and early 2000s to do so. And, you know, people were screaming about the Yankees back then. This is history repeating itself 25 years later.
1: Of course, this one came up at the trade deadline. Dodgers not spending. They did trade assets, though, to get Tarek Skubal. ESPN analyst Jessica Mendoza.
10: The pushback has been, you know, monstrous. And of course, you know, the Dodgers, the money they've spent, the talent that they have, I mean, everyone's reaction was so similar. But I think what people forget is this is a trade that was very much a realistic possibility for a lot of teams. I mean, you're talking about $9.5 million left on Tarek Skubal's deal. So this isn't the Dodgers going and spending an exuberant amount of money. It's the fact that they did have a farm system that they helped build, by the way. They took, when you look at two of the three of those prospects in River Ryan and Zaire Hope, specifically, those are two guys that they helped develop. They got in prior trades for not as much value, and they were able to go and get an arm like Tarek Skubal. So I love what Dave Roberts said, because I also agree so much with the fact that there's going to be blowback, but this is a trade that a lot of teams could have done.
1: Tarek Skubal now with the Dodgers, officially introduced on Monday as he joined the team. He will be on the mound for the Dodgers at Wrigley on Tuesday. ESPN's Jesse Rogers.
11: It's about fitting in with a new team, right? He actually said he wants to be a chameleon. Can you imagine him trying to be a chameleon on any other team in the league? But the Dodgers kind of can be. All sorts of all-stars littering this group. He says he wants to watch how the other players, especially the pitchers, go about their business. He's going to be a little creepy about it, he said. He's going to watch Yamamoto and his routine. Otani, when he gets back on the mound as well. And can you imagine? Tarek Skubal's never pitched at Wrigley Field. All of a sudden, tomorrow night's game got a little bit of an expensive ticket, per se. So we'll see how it all shakes down tomorrow. But he's doing a crash course. Saw him in the outfield talking to coaches, talking to the other pitchers. Of course, he has to huddle with Mark Pryor and his catchers in advance of tomorrow night. So he's trying to fit in, if the two-time Cy Young Award winner can just sort of do that in a quiet manner.
1: Dodgers making the move for Skubal over the weekend. There was another slew of deals prior to the deadline on Monday. Our ESPN crew, Buster Olney, Eduardo Perez, Tim Kirchin with Kevin Connors.
12: Let's focus on the deadline today, 30-some-odd trades. Who were the big winners today, in your opinion?
13: Well, I think the big winner was, one of the big winners was the Red Sox. They went and got Adley Rutschman. Let's not forget, they were 32-46. They have since gone 28-5. They got everyone in New England buzzing about this team, and they showed again today, we are going for this. Plus, they absolutely had to add another bat to this lineup, especially behind the plate. They got four home runs from their catchers. They had a 28-year-old switch hitter who's number one overall pick, and he made the All-Star team this year. They gave up a ton to get him. I think it was worth it, given the situation.
14: How about the Guardians, what they have been able to do? Look, they have a starting rotation that has not missed a start yet. Only five guys have been able to pitch the entire season for them. And then they go add Foster Griffin, who has had a fantastic season with the Nationals. He comes in just to add length to this rotation. Now you have Parker Messick, Gavin Williams, Cantillo, Ciccone as well, and Tanner Bibee. But then you also go out and address the outfield situation as well. And when you go out and you're able to get Joe Adell to fit in beautifully in the outfield, now you're talking. You needed a right-handed guy that can hit the ball out of the ballpark, that can hit both righties and lefties. Joe Adell fits the mold for them in right field. Now you have a solid defense, a young solid defense to go at it. So the Guardians, to me, did a nice job of being able to represent in the American League Central.
12: Nipping on the heels of the Chicago White Sox, who were active as well. Buster, if the path to the National League Championship figured to run through Los Angeles, and it likely still may with the Dodgers there, who else in the National League among their competitors added to their team today?
15: Besides the Padres, Chicago Cubs. I think adding two guys to their rotation. Look, a couple weeks ago we were talking to Craig Counsell, Cubs manager, and he said it's no mystery. We need pitching, pitching, and pitching. They've had so many injuries, so to add Kevin Gausman. And now Clay Holmes today, a guy who his sinker ball is going to be a great match for that infield, the home field advantage that the Cubs have in Wrigley Field. I think there's two great adds for Chicago.
12: Winners for me, how about the Tampa Bay Rays? Freddy Peralta, Tyler Wells, yep, and Liam Hicks as well, a great hitting catcher.
15: Yeah, that's exactly right. They're getting deeper. Look, in the American League, you can reasonably dream about reaching the World Series if you added it this deadline.
13: Absolutely. I love what the Rays did with their pitching. They got six homers out of their catchers all year. Now they have a catcher who can hit the ball out of the ballpark.
1: And now we'll see how it translates on the field as we hit the stretch run for Major League Baseball. Sports Center all night, ESPN Radio.
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20: He's like Phil Mickelson in the sense of, if you were to go back and say 10 years ago, who is the player that is most likely to have a huge media career after football or after their sporting career, you would have probably said Aaron Rodgers and Phil Mickelson. Phil Mickelson, I could have seen him sitting in that Nick Faldo chair at the Masters for the next 30 years. Aaron Rodgers, I could have seen on Monday Night Football or on Sunday Night Football, etc. And both of those guys have essentially made it to where that part of their career is over. And I will say, last year when Aaron Rodgers was quieter, people said, oh, this shows he's getting away from the nonsense. Today, and I give Mac

0: credit for having him on, because McAfee, I would have him on too, I guess, if I were him. But it just showcases that Aaron Rodgers will always be Aaron Rodgers, and it's an example of why I think having him on your roster at this point in his career is worthless.
1: 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Speaking of quarterbacks, perhaps some good news in Indianapolis, ESPN's Ben Solak.
2: All eyes in Colts camp are on quarterback Daniel Jones, who is 7.5 months removed from the Achilles tear he suffered in November of last year. Both general manager Chris Ballard and head coach Shane Steichen tell me that they are excited, if not a little bit relieved, by how good Jones is moving around right now in training camp. Steichen in particular saying he doesn't need to adjust the training camp schedule at all for Jones' rehab. They don't need to manage his reps or take some of the rollouts out of the training camp install. No, they feel really good about where he's at and how he's moving. Now, the recovery is still in process. You know, Ballard admitted to me he's not exactly 100%. You can see him when he's moving out there, still ginger and learning how to trust the right foot again. And so when it comes to exploding out of the pocket on the run or really driving in those tight window throws off the back foot, it's still going to be a time. It's still going to be a ramp up for Jones. They expect more in a month, maybe 6 weeks, to see him closer to 100%. That, of course, brings us to week one of the regular season. And so Jones on a great track to play. Will we see a fully healthy Daniel Jones by week one? That's still in question, but the Colts feel wonderful about his recovery thus far.
1: Positive news for Indy, perhaps not so much in San Francisco. ESPN 49ers reporter Nick Wagoner.
3: The 49ers practiced on Monday without the services of star wide receiver Mike Evans. The team says he is dealing with a quad strain. It is not expected to be something serious, but it is worth monitoring. Evans did some work on the side today alongside a couple of other injured Niners receivers. That includes rookie DeJon Stribling, who is battling hamstring tightness, and veteran Christian Kirk, who has a calf issue. Of course, the Niners are already without Ricky Pearsall, who will have season-ending surgery on his knee in the coming weeks. That means the Niners practiced Monday without the services of all four of their projected top wideouts for 2026. The team is off on Tuesday, and we'll get a better idea of where Evans and those others stand when they return to practice on Wednesday.
1: NFL training camps in full swing. Not making a coaching change. That's next. 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
4: 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I'll tell you if losing another wide receiver will impact Brock Purdy this season. It's Unsportsmanlike, 6 a.m. Eastern, right here on ESPN Radio, ESPN 2, and ESPNU.
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1: 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Team USA went out in the round of 16 at the World Cup, unable to get past that hurdle once again. That said, Mauricio Pochettino has signed a new contract. He'll continue as manager of the U.S. men's national team. The new deal runs through the 2030 World Cup. Earlier on ESPN Radio are Amber Wilson and Mia O'Brien.
2: It's a big deal because it's continuity of the message from the top. It's continuity for a team that, while it's not as young as it was at the 2022 World Cup, it is still among the younger teams, we'll call it, on an international stage. So, yes, it's a big deal because I do think that if this is the direction that the powers that be, Cindy Parlow and friends at the U.S. Soccer Federation, believe is best for the men's national team, you absolutely have to keep the voice the same.
3: I mean, listen, I know that he became a huge star for this country during this World Cup, and we all remember the moments and him out there and the song Country Roads and all that stuff that defined this World Cup. The reality is this team really didn't get any further this World Cup when you consider the expanded World Cup than it had before. And so there's, I guess, two ways to look at this. Did you want him to come back when you feel like they should have been taking another step? But to your point, how do you expect the development if there is no continuity? And he was beloved during the run, and he really did seem to really embrace this team and this country. So it's a big deal. I'm not enough of a soccer expert to tell you if it was the right deal, but certainly it is a very big deal.
2: Amen to that.
1: A lot of deals being done around baseball's trade deadline, which came down on Monday. Padres trying to make their push for the postseason. They made moves, but then also fell to the Diamondbacks.
4: First pitch to Tawa. Swings and drives it out towards the left field corner. It's on its way and gone! Three-run homer, Tim Tawa. That's his fifth. And the Diamondbacks jump out in front 3-0.
1: Arizona Sports 98-7. 3-0 there. They beat the Padres 5-1. Diamondbacks improving to 22-11 against division opponents this season. That leads Major League Baseball. Giants a 5-1 win over the Rangers. Giants winning despite being out hit. Texas had 7 hits. Giants had 6. Third win this season when they've been out hit by their opponent.
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0: Number 5.
1: Dodgers will have the spotlight on them tonight as they roll out Tarek Skubal at Wrigley. But he'll also be trying to halt L.A.'s 4-game losing skid, swept by Boston over the weekend and the Monday game at Wrigley. 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
7: Deep drive, left center field. It's got a chance. Gone. Kevin Alcantara. His first career home run. Listen to this crowd.
0: Number 4.
1: Giants were sellers at the deadline, but they had enough offense for a win at Texas. KNBR.
8: 3-0 Giants. Jung Woo Lee drives one to deep right field. At the wall. Gone! Jung Woo's got his second home run of the night. 4-0 Giants.
0: Number 3.
1: Nothing like being clairvoyant when you're behind the mic. 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
9: Phillies don't have a grand slam still yet this season. No balls, one strike. Here's the pitch. Breaking ball swung on, hit up the alley, left center field. Going back is Lyle at the wall. It's going. There's your grand slam as Derek Hill does it to D.C. again. 4-3, Phillies lead it. Derek Hill with his ninth home run of the season. It's the first grand slam of the year.

0: wild one in the Bronx. Yankees rally with three homers in the seventh, including New York's newest acquisition, Luis Garcia. Yes Network.
1: 2-2. Garcia gets it away.
0: Yankees would have four in the seventh to take the lead, but in the top of the eighth, the crowd in the Bronx was a bit more quiet. Cardinals Radio Network.
2: The pitch to Burleson. A swing! There it goes! There's his third home run tonight! Unbelievable! Oh, baby, what a swing! A two-run homer for Burleson. Three home runs, six RBIs. Yes, he got his 18th home run in this series. He got it in this game. A three-homer night for him.
0: And the Cardinals rally in the eighth, retake the lead, and beat the Yankees in the Bronx. Speaking of the National League, key moves at the trade deadline, ESPN's Tim Kirchen.
3: I really like what the Padres did. Going into the deadline, they'd won 8 out of 9 games. Before that, they were seriously considering trading Mason Miller, their overwhelmingly dominant closer, and maybe other bullpen pieces. Mm-hmm. But now that they're hot, they have added. They added Robbie Ray at the trade deadline, 1.65 ERA since the beginning of June, and they added Casey Mize from the Tigers.
0: Tigers also making, of course, the big move with Tarek Skubal. He'll make his debut for the Dodgers on Tuesday. Much more on that next. SportsCenter All Night continues. It's ESPN Radio.
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5: This was one of the most heartbreaking days. They also traded Taylor Ward, and they didn't trade Trevor Rogers. 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
6: And after Tom Brady, this is the guy who stabilized the franchise, got you to the playoffs. You can't judge last year. It was a mess for everybody. 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But your best chance to get to the playoffs is with the Baker Mayfield.
1: Will Tarik Skubal going to the Dodgers be the final straw for CBA negotiations?
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8: 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Going back is Young to the track, looking up, it's gone into the hedges, and Harper with a two-run shot to dead center.
9: I would go so far as to say pretty much everyone on ESPN Radio could beat me up, except Evan Cohen. No, I do think I could take Evan Cohen if necessary.
6: How did he catch a straight?
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10: 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ESPNF, Sirius XM Channel 80. Eyes of the baseball world will be on Wrigley Tuesday. Dodgers will be trotting out their newest ace. More on that in a moment. L.A., of course, pulling off the marquee deal leading up to the trade deadline. Baseball's deadline did pass Monday with nearly three dozen deals. Among the deals, Cubs landing Clay Holmes, Phillies add Luis Arraez, Milwaukee brings in Dustin May, Guardians acquiring Nathaniel Lowe in a trade with the Reds, Padres get in just under the wire, acquiring right-hander Casey Mize from the Tigers. Boston may have made the biggest move on Monday, adding catcher Adley Rutschman from the Orioles. But speaking of the AL East, which has seen things get rather interesting with Boston's recent run, Yankees still second in the division behind Tampa Bay. Monday in the Bronx, Cardinals build a 6-0 lead.
11: Waits on a pitch and turns on a pitch down the right field line. This ball is gone as Alec Burleson with a 2-home-run night tacks on 2 more runs for the Cardinals, and the Redbirds are now leading 6-0.
10: That was in the 4th inning, but in the 5th, Yankees hitting a pair of home runs to close within 6-3. Fast forward to the bottom of the 7th. More long balls. Pair of solo homers for the Yankees. And the guy that New York picked up as the trade deadline approached, Luis Garcia Jr.
12: The 2-2. Garcia gets it right! Deep right field! Welcome to the Bronx, Luis! Yankees lead!
10: Yes, Network with the call. It would be a 4-run bottom of the 7th for the Yankees, all on home runs as they take the lead. But in the top of the 8th, the Cardinals returning the favor, making a statement of their own.
11: The pitch for Church. A swing and a long one to right field. Way back. It's a gunner! A 3-run homer for Nathan Church, and the Cardinals take the lead right back. It's 9-7 at Yankee Stadium.
8: The pitch to Burleson.
11: A swing! There it goes! There's his 3rd home run tonight! Unbelievable! Oh, baby, what
13: a swing. A two-run homer for Burleson. Three home runs, six RBIs. Yes, he got his 18th home run in this series. He got it in this game. A three-homer night for him.
10: That was sounded on the Cardinals radio network as St. Louis pulls away for a 13-7 win in New York over the Yankees. Cardinals' first win where they allow five home runs. First time they've done it, in fact, since 2009 in Cincinnati. They scored seven runs in the eighth inning to retake the lead and go on to the win, consecutive wins, in fact.

0: for the Cardinals for the first time since the All-Star break. Cardinals and Yankees combined for 10 home runs. Most combined homers in a single game in New York in Yankees history, regardless of the stadium they were playing in. Each team hitting five, Burleson hitting three of the five for the Cardinals. Yankees, as we heard, rally, but they ultimately lose at home. They're 3.5 games behind the Rays in the division. Red Sox, 5.5 back. They hold the top two wild card spots in the American League. So as for the team that in the division made the key move as the trade deadline loomed, ESPN insider Tim Kurkjian says that was Boston.
1: The Red Sox were 32-46. They were hopelessly out of the pennant race, and now they've won 28 out of 33, and then they went and got Adley Rutschman today. They needed a catcher. They have four homers from their catchers all year. They get a 28-year-old switch-hitting catcher who made the All-Star game this year. They gave up a ton to get him, but they've got people at Fenway fired up again with how hot they've been, so they are going for it. I just love it when teams at the trade deadline go, we're giving up young kids, we don't care. We're trying to win this year. What a great thing.
0: Speaking of being fired up, the Dodgers and their fans are impressed at what the team did at the deadline. Dodgers picking up lefty Chris Bubich at the deadline from the Royals. Oh, they also added Tarek Skubal over the weekend.
2: I don't know if surprised would be the right word I would use. It became pretty clear what was going on, you know, later on after my start on Wednesday. Losing that game kind of felt like that was kind of it, you know, for me in Detroit. And so not surprised, but it didn't make the news any easier. I mean, I'm not going to sit here and say I'm the big piece. They've been a pretty good baseball team without me, so I'm just going to try and show up and kind of be a chameleon in a sense and fit right into these guys and just, you know, gel with them. You know, they've got the winning recipe. They understand what it takes to win. You know, I don't. Every team could trade for me. You know, every team could make that acquisition. I don't really sympathize with people that blame the Dodgers for anything they've done. You know, they've developed a really good organization. They draft well. They acquire talent really well. They retain talent. It's a winning organization. Now the complaints seem to be because they've won the last two World Series. You know, I don't think it was like that 3 years ago. So I don't really sympathize with people that are complaining because the Dodgers, you know, do all the right things.
0: Dodgers doing the right things in the eyes of their fans. There are those elsewhere who maintain LA's breaking baseball. Earlier on Unsportsmanlike, our guy Evan Cohen.
3: This is awesome for baseball. It's not just good for baseball. Mm-hmm. It's awesome for baseball. Because now everyone is either going to love the Dodgers or hate the Dodgers. And if someone were to take them down, like the Blue Jays did almost last year in the World Series, it is a massive story. Baseball should be thrilled that this is happening because it's awesome for the sport. We have the most polarizing team in all of sports right here. We are sitting here and we are complaining that the Dodgers, within the rules of the sport, added a player that is awesome while everyone else sat there and didn't add that player. That's not their fault. I don't understand why we wouldn't be more mad at a team like the Tigers, who are 2.5 games back of the wild card for trading him. You could say, well, if they don't make it to the wild card, they lose him for nothing. Okay. Or you could re-sign him. And if you don't have enough to re-sign him, why is that? What are the finances around the sport? The Dodgers have done nothing wrong. They have done everything legal, moral, and ethical within the sport. People just don't like it. I'm not going to hate on the Dodgers. If you want to hate on the sport, go ahead. My team, the New York Mets, spends like the Dodgers. They do it incorrectly. They're not as smart as the Dodgers. But if my team did this, am I going to complain about it? No.
4: It's disgusting. It's annoying. And it's disgusting and annoying because it's the rich getting richer, but it's also disgusting and annoying because the Dodgers technically are doing nothing wrong. They are just better at this than everybody else, but it's not fun. If a billionaire tells you, hey, I just bought another yacht, are you like, wow, amazing, way to go? You're like, cool, rub it in. I don't have air conditioning. I don't think this is fun for other fans around Major League Baseball. The competitive balance is so out of whack. The Dodgers can get anybody they want. And then you see the return for him. You're like, that's all it took for them to get Skubal? It's just gotten out of control. And the worst part about this is it feels like a lockout is all but signed, sealed, delivered.
0: Smalls, Evan, unsportsmanlike weekdays, 6 a.m. Eastern here on ESPN Radio. There are other cries, though, that the Dodgers aren't good for baseball with what they've been doing. L.A. team president Andrew Friedman.
5: Passionately disagree. Again, this is about the partnership that we have with our fans who come out 50,000 large and the passion that they have for this team, the guys in that clubhouse who are doing everything they can to put us in position to win a World Series. And fortunately, through the incredible work by our scouting staff, our player development staff, our front office analytics group, all of our different departments have their fingerprints all over this. And so it's put us in position to not only be competitive here, but also to have a really strong farm system, which then puts us in position to be able to have these type conversations. And so I think it's incredible work by a lot of people that have allowed for this, and it's special, and we're not going to be flippant about this moment in time and how special this group, this era can be in the history of, you know, this incredibly storied organization, and we're going to do everything we can to keep doing what we can to win the last game of the year.
0: Dodgers using their resources over the past few days, landing a couple of more arms at the deadline. Derek Skubal, Chris Bubich, ESPN's Tim Kirkjian.
1: Well, now they have seven, maybe eight, well above average starting pitchers when everyone's healthy. Now, a bunch of guys are hurt right now, but right. What Skubal does is it allows them to take their time bringing Ohtani back. Ohtani wants to pitch again, and they want him to pitch again, but if he can't, now they have a replacement who happens to be the best pitcher in the American League. And they are so loaded when they are completely healthy. The five best ERAs in baseball since 2023.
6: Yeah.
1: Four of the five are on the Dodgers right now. That's how loaded they are. And if you want to have fun, go figure out who the top three Dodger starters are to start a playoff series and put them in order. Skubal might not even be number one. That's how good their rotation is with Yamamoto, who was a star in the World Series last year.
0: Let that sink in. Dodgers with four of the top five ERAs since 2023. For the record, the fifth one, the arm that L.A. does not have, Paul Skenes. Derek Skubal will make his Dodgers debut tonight. He'll take the mound at Wrigley. As for Monday's matchup in Chicago, Dodgers jumped out to a three-run lead on the Cubs in the first, but
7: the four-seam, two-seam fastball. Deep drive, left center field. It's got a chance. Gone. Kevin Alcantara. His first career home run. Listen to this crowd.
8: Cubs were busy over the last 24 hours prior to the start of this one. The 0-1 to Bush is thrilled. Deep left center field going back. Paez. He looks up. It's gone! Just to the left of the 368 marker into the first couple of rows of the bleachers. Home run, Michael Bush. Solo shot the other way against his former team.
0: Cubs Radio Network. Cubs go on to double up the Dodgers 10-5. Dodgers' fourth consecutive loss, tied for their longest streak this season. They led 3-0 in the first inning. They lose 10-5. Cubs entered Monday 0-6 this season when trailing by at least three runs in the first inning. They get their seventh win this season when trailing by three runs or more, tied for the third most in Major League Baseball. 10-5 win over the Dodgers using the long ball to do it. Speaking of homers, the Phillies went into Monday as one of the five teams this season that had not hit a grand slam. But if you speak it into existence,
9: Phillies don't have a grand slam still yet this season. No balls, one strike. Here's the pitch. Breaking ball swung on, hit up the alley, left center field. Going back is Lyle at the wall. It's gone, and there's your grand slam as Derek Hill does it to D.C. again. 4-3, Phillies lead it. Derek Hill with his ninth home run of the season. It's the first grand slam of the year for the Phillies as he has turned this one around.
0: The Phillies taking the lead there in the seventh inning, and they'd add some insurance an inning later.
9: And a pitch. Swung on, lined hard to center field straight away. Going back is Young to the track. Look it up. It's going into the hedges. And Harper with a two-run shot to dead center. Extends his hitting streak. It's his 24th home run of the season. And there's your insurance. It's 6-3 Phillies in the eighth.
0: Sports Radio 94 WIP. Phillies a 6-3 win over the Nationals. Bryce Harper with that shot in the eighth inning. Consecutive games with a home run.

0: for the first time since June 20th and 21st against the Mets. Phillies snapping a six-game losing streak in games where Aaron Nola was the starting pitcher. Well, Tarek Skubal will start and make his debut for the Dodgers on Tuesday. Another high-profile debut on Monday. That's next. SportsCenter All Night continues. It's ESPN Radio.
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1: 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Baseball's trade deadline passing Monday afternoon. Another big trade that we saw as we came out of the weekend. Kelsey Plum traded from L.A. to Phoenix, landing with the Mercury in the WNBA. As for moving midseason?
2: As far as, you know, midseason things go, you know, at the end of the day, basketball's basketball. I think at the end of the day, you just rely on your habits. And, I've gotten to play for Nate, Team USA, and then I've also gotten to play with Ka and AT, at USA as well. And then I've competed against DB, Sammy, Mac for years. So, you know, I feel very familiar. And I think at the end of the day, like, basketball is basketball. You go up, you throw it up, you go, you do what you do. Don't try to overcomplicate it. As far as long-term goes, you know, I don't want to sound cliche, but I'm where my feet are. Last night it was in Portland. Two nights ago it was in Portland, and, you know, now it's here. But that's why I'm a professional. You know, I'm paid to play basketball at the highest level.
1: Monday, Plum back from injury and seeing action for the first time since June 21st. And seeing action for the first time as a member of the Mercury.
3: Plum fakes, gets it back, shot clock at 5. Plum lets fly and hits! What a debut for Kelsey Plum!
1: It was on the USA Network, Plum coming back from injury and coming off the bench. 20 points in 20 minutes. Mercury, a 5-point win over the Sky, 106-101 over Chicago. Alyssa Thomas, 19 points, 15 rebounds, 12 assists, 21st career triple-double, extending the WNBA record for most triple-doubles. Kelsey Plum, 20 points, but the Mercury certainly facing an uphill climb. Handful of games out of a playoff spot. As far as adding Plum, does that move the needle in Phoenix? ESPN analyst Monica McNutt.
4: Well, it brings in a lot of hope, but I think it's important to point out the context of this one. It's probably not just about this season. Mathematically, the Mercury would need to win just about every game they have the rest of the way to put themselves in a real position to get into the playoffs. But as Kelsey Plum was asked pregame, and she said, I want to be where my feet are, but currently this is a bit of a gamble for the Phoenix Mercury because they're hoping that she will decide to sign with them long-term beyond just this year. The familiarity she has with Nate Tibbetts from USA Basketball, as well as Alyssa Thomas and Kalia Copper being her teammates with USA Basketball, I think matters. And post-game, Kalia Copper said she's really excited to be playing alongside Kelsey Plum again. So we'll see what happens.
1: Mercury get their fifth straight road win in Chicago. Longest streak in the history of the series. Las Vegas Aces putting it on Atlanta, winning by 22. Aces 109-87 over the Dream. Jackie Young, 28 points, 11 rebounds, 10 assists. First 25-point triple-double in Aces franchise history. Asia Wilson had 23 points. Aces with their seventh straight win against the Dream, extending their longest streak in the series history. They're the reigning champs. They've won three of the last four titles. A year ago, they went on a tear around this same time. Back to Monica McNutt.
4: You have to respect them because historically they have shown that they can do it. And I think when you look at how they were able to retain their core over the summer in a free agency that we expected to be a frenzy, Chelsea Gray, Asia Wilson, and the aforementioned Jackie Young are still as strong as ever. Now, the thing that I do question with this year's group is how deep they can go beyond their big three. I think there's a lot of pressure on them right now. But yes, now seems to be the time where we see this team begin to turn it over. One metric that I'm keeping an eye on is typically the champions are top six in defensive rating, except for what the Aces were able to do last year when they were eighth in defensive rating and still rattled off a title.
1: Aces get their seventh straight win following a loss. The team that won the title in 2024, the team not named the Aces, New York Liberty, Monday against Seattle.
3: Stewart trying to shake free and does to hit the shot.
5: That's a tough shot. That's a long defender. Ezzy Magmagor is a great defender, and Stewie's just able to create enough space and utilize her high release.
1: My 9 New York with the call. 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Sabrina Ionescu, 200th career game. Only player in WNBA history to average 15 points per game, 5 rebounds, 5 assists in their first 200 games. 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One of the greatest rivalries in college football doesn't happen this year, but USC Notre Dame will face each other in 2030. Trojans and Irish agreeing on a 4-year home-and-home arrangement. 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
6: A lot of different angles we can take this one from. Ultimately, for me, Kurt Cignetti will still be the head coach if he wants to be in 2030 of the Indiana Hoosiers. And so, yes, this feels like Marcus Freeman and friends. I don't even know if he'll still be in South Bend ducking Kurt Cignetti.
7: I don't know if that was part of the equation. I hadn't even thought about that angle of it, frankly. I just think it's a big deal for college football fans because you want your greatest rivalries. If

0: college football fan. That's what makes college football so special, is the emotion. It is the rivalries. And you can't replace that on the NFL level. I mean, the NFL product from a football perspective is superior, right? We know it has the better athletes and all that. But at the same time, from an emotional perspective, there is nothing in this country like college football. And so rivalries are incredibly important for that component of the sport. And yes, Notre Dame can do whatever the heck it wants, and a lot of people still don't like that. But when it comes to bringing these rivalries and making sure that there's contracts in place that maintain them, I think that's important for the overall sport.
1: And the first two games of the series, 2030 and 2031, will be played in week one of the season. The 2030 matchup will be at the LA Coliseum. 2031 will be in South Bend. In 2032 and 2033, those games will land between weeks one and three. Mentioned the Golics back here at ESPN Radio. They're Notre Dame guys. As for the outlook for the Irish, Senior?
2: Their defense is loaded, not only with great talent led by Leonard Moore, the best cornerback and maybe the best defensive player in all of college football this year, but their depth is amazing, from the line to the linebackers to the secondary. So it's all right there for them. And again, they know they have to prove it. They know they didn't make the playoffs last year. They were mad about it, but they said, hey, you lose two games, you're in that position.
1: It's always a high bar in South Bend with Notre Dame. 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
1: Kelsey Plum makes her debut for the Phoenix Mercury. 20 points in 20 minutes off the bench as they rally for the win. Phillies getting their first grand slam of the season to beat Washington. Speaking of home runs, there were 10 of them in the Bronx.
2: The pitch to Burleson. A swing! There it goes! There's his third home run tonight! Unbelievable! Oh, baby, what a swing! A two-run homer for Burleson. Three home runs, six RBIs. Yes, he got his 18th home run in this series. He got it in this game. A three-homer night for him.
1: That's how it sounded on the Cardinals radio network. Cardinals hitting five home runs, Yankees hit five, but the Cardinals put up seven runs in the eighth inning and pulled away after the Yankees had rallied to take the lead. Cardinals win it 13-7. Alec Burleson 3-for-5, all three hits, home runs, as you heard. He now has 18 on the season. Three homers, six RBI in the win, and after the win, spoke with Cardinals TV.
3: What was the focus tonight?
4: The starter, he's got a really good heater, so you got to time it up. And then Hill's got a really good sinker, you got to get under it. And the last guy, a lot of the guys before me scared him off his changeup, so I got a slider to hit. But, up and down, I think we did a really good job. We battled the starter, we got him out in three innings. So any night you can do that, it's probably going to be a good night for you.
3: You put up some really great numbers in New York this season and in your career. What is it about this place?
4: Oh, I don't know. Maybe the traffic. Maybe I enjoy the traffic. I don't know.
3: Obviously, it's deadline day today, and there was a lot going on, a lot of emotions. I know your name was raised in those conversations. So was there a feeling maybe of relief, or what was the feeling in the clubhouse when it was over?
4: Yeah, definitely. Obviously, we lost some key guys that we really enjoy having in the locker room. But, for me personally, I want to be here. I want to help this team, through whatever this looks like over the next couple years. And I want to be here, and I want to, contribute to, a lot more wins in the future. So, I was relieved. It's nice to be here. And then I love St. Louis, but, we lost some good guys, too. So I'm going to cheer them on from afar. But, overall, just a little relieved.
3: How fun was it, by the way, the comeback? Obviously, you don't want to lose that lead, but watching the at-bats and the battle back.
4: Yeah, definitely. Like I said, all the up and down the lineup, we did a really good job tonight. You get down and you feel like you won the game in like the third or the fourth inning, and they come back and we could have easily laid down, but Churchy had some really good at bats tonight, and obviously with Jimmy with the homer, and everybody up and down did a really good job. So really happy for this team, and hopefully build on tomorrow.
3: Thanks for your time.
4: Of course, thank you.
1: Cardinals getting consecutive wins for the first time since the All-Star break. Burleson mentioning the trade deadline. More on that in a moment. He also mentioned, though, New York starter Cam Schlittler, season-low three innings pitched. Did strike out six, gave up four hits, but tied a career high with five walks, four earned runs, gave up a home run, a two-run shot in the first inning as well. Speaking of home runs, Rays Rockies.
5: As the pitch is driven deep to left field off the bat of coming arrow, he's got two homers today at Coors Field. His first trip here has been quite successful. Homer number 32, and it's 8-1 Tampa Bay. Boy, that got out in a heartbeat.
1: 620 WDAE. Rays had scored 14 runs in their previous eight games combined. They scored 13 on Monday. 13-9 win over the Rockies, whose loss snaps a three-game win streak. Junior Caminero, 2-for-5. The two home runs, 32 now on the season. Blue Jays and Astros.
6: First pitch, and Kirk rips one out into left field, and it's going to fly. Take a ride, Alejandro Kirk with a solo shot, and the Blue Jays take a 1-0 lead.
1: Sportsnet 590, the Fan. Blue Jays a 3-1 win over Houston. Astros' six-game win streak comes to an end. Blue Jays winning four of their last five. They allowed seven earned runs total in that five-game span. Tight one between the Pirates and the Brewers.
7: Here's a 2-0.
2: And a swing and a ground ball up first. Fair ball. It will sneak past the sidewall and get into the right field corner. Lau is in. Reynolds is in. Valdez going to be waved home. The relay throw is late. Cut off at first. It's a bases clearing double. Spencer Horwitz knocks in three. And the Pirates lead on the road. 3-0 in Milwaukee.
1: Three-run double in the third. Tying a season high for RBI. Did it twice prior. 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The Fan. Pirates, a 4-3 win over the Brewers. Pirates pitching had 12 strikeouts on Monday, double-digit strikeouts in four of the five games on their current road trip. SportsCenter all night, ESPN Radio. Dodgers are on the road. They lost at Wrigley on Monday. Tuesday, they will have Tarek Skubal on the mound. Dodgers making the big move over the weekend prior to the trade deadline, landing Skubal in their deal with the Tigers. A lot of eye-rolling around baseball, but others pointing out L.A. just working within the system that Major League Baseball has set. That financial system certainly going to be in the spotlight as we approach the end of the year with labor strife looming. ESPN MLB insider Jeff Passan.
7: I think if you're looking at the top, you also should probably look at the bottom. And there is, as much as the Dodgers are spending right now, there's more room for the Brewers to spend. There is more room for the Rays to spend. And I think what this all comes back to, and we're going to see this going into December when the collective bargaining agreement expires on December 1st. And Major League Baseball is pushing for a salary cap right now, and the players are fighting it vociferously. And what ends up happening is you get into this argument. Do you need a salary cap? Do you not need a salary cap? Games might get missed because of this argument. To me, ultimately, what baseball should be looking for is not to necessarily constrict the ability for players to go out and make money, but it's to put the fairest system in place possible. MLB believes that's through the cap. The players believe otherwise.
8: I think that if the Los Angeles Dodgers win a third consecutive World Series this year, Stephen A., a lot of owners won't be mad at it, because they feel like it just adds to this deluge. Because every time the Dodgers go out and sign somebody, ugh, the Dodgers did it again. Every time the Dodgers go trade for somebody, ugh, the Dodgers again. I get it. Like, there's Dodger fatigue at this point. I think what we also have to understand is, like, baseball's a really hard thing to do. No National League team has ever won three consecutive World Series. That's an important thing for the Dodgers right now to try and do. Would be the first team since the Yankees in the late 90s and early 2000s to do so. And, you know, people were screaming about the Yankees back then. This is history repeating itself 25 years later.
1: Of course, this one came up at the trade deadline. Dodgers not spending. They did trade assets, though, to get Tarek Skubal. ESPN analyst Jessica Mendoza.
9: The pushback has been, you know, monstrous. And of course, you know, the Dodgers, the money they've spent, the talent that they have, I mean, everyone's reaction was so similar. But I think what people forget is this is a trade that was very much a realistic possibility for a lot of teams. I mean, you're talking about $9.5 million left on Tarek Skubal's deal. So this isn't the Dodgers going and spending an exuberant amount of money. It's the fact that they did have a farm system that they helped build, by the way. They took, when you look at two of the three of those prospects in River Ryan and Zaire Hope, specifically, those are two guys that they helped develop. They got in prior trades for not as much value, and they were able to go and get an arm like Tarek Skubal. So I love what Dave Roberts said, because I also agree so much with the fact that there's going to be blowback. This is a trade that a lot of teams could have done.
1: Tarek Skubal now with the Dodgers, officially introduced on Monday as he's joined the team. He will be on the mound for the Dodgers at Wrigley on Tuesday. ESPN's Jesse Rogers.
10: It's about fitting in with a new team, right? He actually said he wants to be a chameleon. Can you imagine him trying to be a chameleon on any other team in the league? But the Dodgers kind of can be. All sorts of all-stars littering this group. He says he wants to watch how the other players, especially the pitchers, go about their business. He's going to be a little creepy about it, he said. He's going to watch Yamamoto in his routine. Otani, when he gets back on the mound as well. And can you imagine? Tarek Skubal's never pitched at Wrigley Field. All of a sudden, tomorrow night's game got a little bit of an expensive ticket, per se. So we'll see how it all shakes down tomorrow. But he's doing a crash course. Saw him in the outfield talking to coaches, talking to the other pitchers. Of course, he has to huddle with Mark Pryor and his catchers in advance of tomorrow night. So he's trying to fit in, if the two-time Cy Young Award winner can just sort of do that in a quiet manner.
1: Dodgers making the move for Skubal over the weekend. There was another slew of deals prior to the deadline on Monday. Our ESPN crew, Buster Olney, Eduardo Perez, Tim Kirchin with Kevin Connors.
11: Let's focus on the deadline today. 30-some-odd trades. Who were the big winners today, in your opinion?
12: Well, I think the big winner was, one of the big winners was the Red Sox. They went and got Adley Rutschman. Let's not forget, they were 32-46. They have since gone 28-5. They got everyone in New England buzzing about this team, and they showed again today, we are going for this. Plus, they absolutely had to add another bat to this lineup, especially behind the plate. They got four home runs from their catchers. They had a 28-year-old switch hitter who was one number one overall pick, and he made the All-Star team this year. They gave up a ton to get him. I think it was worth it, given the situation.
13: How about the Guardians, what they have been able to do? Look, they have a starting rotation that has not missed a start yet. Only five guys have been able to pitch the entire season for them. And then they go add Foster Griffin, who has had a fantastic season with the Nationals. He comes in just to add length to this rotation. Now you have Parker Messick, Gavin Williams, Cantillo, Cicconi as well, and Tanner Bibee. But then you also go out and address the outfield situation as well. And when you go out and you're able to get Joe Adell to fit in beautifully in the outfield, now you're talking. You needed a right-handed guy that can hit the ball out of the ballpark, that can hit both righties and lefties. Joe Adell fits the mold for them in right field. Now you have a solid defense, a young solid defense to go at it. So the Guardians, to me, did a nice job of being able to represent in the American League Central.
14: Nipping on the heels of the Chicago White Sox, who were active as well. Buster, if the path to the National League Championship figured to run through Los Angeles, and it likely still may with the Dodgers there, who else in the National League among their competitors added to their team today?
15: Besides the Padres, Chicago Cubs. I think adding two guys to their rotation. Look, a couple weeks ago we were talking to Craig Counsell, Cubs manager, and he said, it's no mystery. We need pitching, pitching, and pitching. They've had so many injuries, so to add Kevin Gausman. And now Clay Holmes today, a guy who his sinker ball is going to be a great match for that infield, the home field advantage that the Cubs have in Wrigley Field. I think there's two great adds for Chicago.
14: Winners for me, how about the Tampa Bay Rays? Freddy Peralta, Tyler Wells, yep, and Liam Hicks as well, a great hitting catcher.
15: Yeah, that's exactly right. They're getting deeper. Look, in the American League, you can reasonably dream about reaching the World Series if you added it this deadline.
12: Absolutely. I love what the Rays did with their pitching. They got six homers out of their catchers all year. Now they have a catcher who can hit the ball out of the ballpark.
1: And now we'll see how it translates on the field as we hit the stretch run for Major League Baseball. Sports Center All Night, ESPN Radio.
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20: He's like Phil Mickelson in the sense of, if you were to go back and say 10 years ago, who is the player that is most likely to have a huge media career after football or after their sporting career, you would have probably said Aaron Rodgers and Phil Mickelson. Phil Mickelson, I could have seen him sitting in that Nick Faldo chair at the Masters for the next 30 years. Aaron Rodgers, I could have seen on Monday Night Football or on Sunday Night Football, etc. And both of those guys have essentially made it to where that part of their career is over. And I will say, last year when Aaron Rodgers was quieter, people said, oh, this shows he's getting away from the nonsense. Today, and I give McAfee credit for having him on, because McAfee, I would have him on too, I guess, if I were him. But it just showcases that Aaron Rodgers will always be Aaron Rodgers, and it's an example of why I think having him on your roster at this point in his career is worthless.
1: 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Weekday afternoons, 3 o'clock Eastern time. Speaking of quarterbacks, perhaps some good news in Indianapolis, ESPN's Ben Solak.
21: All eyes in Colts camp are on quarterback Daniel Jones, who is 7.5 months removed from the Achilles tear he suffered in November of last year. Both general manager Chris Ballard and head coach Shane Steichen tell me that they are excited, if not a little bit relieved, by how good Jones is moving around right now in training camp. Steichen in particular saying he doesn't need to

0: adjust the training camp schedule at all for Jones's rehab. They don't need to manage his reps or take some of the rollouts out of the training camp install. No, they feel really good about where he's at and how he's moving. Now, the recovery is still in process. You know, Ballard admitted to me he's not exactly 100%. You can see him when he's moving out there. He's still ginger and learning how to trust the right foot again. And so when it comes to exploding out of the pocket on the run or really driving in those tight window throws off the back foot, it's still going to be a time. It's still going to be a ramp up for Jones. They expect more in a month, maybe 6 weeks, to see him closer to 100%. That, of course, brings us to week one of the regular season. And so Jones on a great track to play. Will we see a fully healthy Daniel Jones by week one? That's still in question, but the Colts feel wonderful about his recovery thus far.
1: Some positive news for Indy, perhaps not so much in San Francisco. ESPN 49ers reporter Nick Wagoner.
2: The 49ers practiced on Monday without the services of star wide receiver Mike Evans. The team says he is dealing with a quad strain. It is not expected to be something serious, but it is worth monitoring. Evans did some work on the side today alongside a couple of other injured Niners receivers. That includes rookie Dejon Stribling, who is battling hamstring tightness, and veteran Christian Kirk, who has a calf issue. Of course, the Niners are already without Ricky Pearsall, who will have season-ending surgery on his knee in the coming weeks. That means the Niners practiced Monday without the services of all four of their projected top wideouts for 2026. The team is off on Tuesday, and we'll get a better idea of where Evans and those others stand when they return to practice on Wednesday.
1: NFL training camps in full swing. Not making a coaching change. That's next. SportsCenter All Night continues at ESPN Radio.
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1: 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Team USA went out in the round of 16 at the World Cup, unable to get past that hurdle once again. That said, Mauricio Pochettino has signed a new contract. He'll continue as manager of the U.S. men's national team. The new deal runs through the 2030 World Cup. 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
2: It's a big deal because it's continuity of the message from the top. It's continuity for a team that, while it's not as young as it was at the 2022 World Cup, it is still among the younger teams, we'll call it, on an international stage. So, yes, it's a big deal because I do think that if this is the direction that the powers that be, Cindy Parlow and friends at the U.S. Soccer Federation, believe is best for the men's national team, you absolutely have to keep the voice the same.
3: I mean, listen, I know that he became a huge star for this country during this World Cup, and we all remember the moments and him out there and the song Country Roads and all that stuff that defined this World Cup. The reality is this team really didn't get any further this World Cup when you consider the expanded World Cup than it had before. And so there's, I guess, two ways to look at this. Did you want him to come back when you feel like they should have been taking another step? But to your point, how do you expect the development if there is no continuity? And he was beloved during the run, and he really did seem to really embrace this team and this country. So it's a big deal. I'm not enough of a soccer expert to tell you if it was the right deal, but certainly it is a very big deal.
2: Amen to that.
1: A lot of deals being done around baseball's trade deadline, which came down on Monday. Padres trying to make their push for the postseason. They made moves, but then also fell to the Diamondbacks.
4: First pitch to Tawa. Swings and drives it out towards the left field corner. It's on its way and gone! Three-run homer, Tim Tawa. That's his fifth. And the Diamondbacks jump out in front 3-0.
1: Arizona Sports 98-7. 3-0 there. They beat the Padres 5-1. Diamondbacks improving to 22-11 against division opponents this season. That leads Major League Baseball. Giants a 5-1 win over the Rangers. Giants winning despite being out hit. Texas had 7 hits. Giants had 6. Third win this season when they've been out hit by their opponent.
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1: Dodgers will have the spotlight on them tonight as they roll out Tarek Skubal and Wrigley. But he'll also be trying to halt LA's 4-game losing skid swept by Boston over the weekend and the Monday game at Wrigley. 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
1: Giants were sellers at the deadline, but they had enough offense for a win at Texas. KNBR.
9: 3-0 Giants. Jung Woo Lee drives one to deep right field. At the wall. Gone! Jung Woo's got his second home run of the night. 4-0 Giants.
0: Number 3.
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10: Phillies don't have a grand slam still yet this season. No balls, one strike. Here's the pitch. Breaking ball swung on, hit up the alley, left center field. Going back is Lyle at the wall. It's gone. There's your grand slam as Derek Hill does it to DC.
11: Grand slam of the year for the Phillies as he has turned this one around.
0: Number 2.
1: Wild one in the Bronx. Yankees rally with 3 homers in the 7th, including New York's newest acquisition, Luis Garcia. Yes, Network.
12: The 2-2. Garcia gets it right. Deep right field. Welcome to the Bronx, Luis. Yankees lead.
0: Number 1.
1: Yankees would have 4 in the 7th to take the lead. But in the top of the 8th, the crowd in the Bronx was a bit more quiet. Cardinals Radio Network.
9: The pitch to Burleson. A swing! There it goes! There's his 3rd home run tonight! Unbelievable!

0: baby, what a swing! A two-run homer for Burleson. Three home runs, six RBIs. Yes, he got his 18th home run in this series. He got it in this game. A three-homer night for him.
1: And the Cardinals rally in the eighth, retake the lead, and beat the Yankees in the Bronx. Speaking of the National League, key moves at the trade deadline, ESPN's Tim Kirchen.
2: I really like what the Padres did. Going into the deadline, they'd won 8 out of 9 games. Before that, they were seriously considering trading Mason Miller, their overwhelmingly dominant closer, and maybe other bullpen pieces. Mm-hmm. But now that they're hot, they have added. They added Robbie Ray at the trade deadline, 1.65 ERA since the beginning of June, and they added Casey Mize from the Tigers.
1: Tigers also making, of course, the big move with Tarek Skubal. He'll make his debut for the Dodgers on Tuesday. Much more on that next. Sports Center All Night continues. It's ESPN Radio.
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0: joy that only Little League can bring. 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A real good
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5: This was one of the most heartbreaking days. They also traded Taylor Ward, and they didn't trade Trevor Rogers. It was kind of confusing.
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0: full swing. And after Tom Brady, this is the guy who stabilized the franchise, got you to the playoffs. You can't judge last year. It was a mess for everybody. Everybody was hurt. But your best chance to get to the playoffs is with a Baker Mayfield.
1: Will Tarik Skubal going to the Dodgers be the final straw for CBA negotiations?
2: I understand why people are criticizing the Dodgers, but the Dodgers are just doing what they should within a system that perhaps needs changing.
1: Plus, it's a busy day of baseball in the majors.
3: And a pitch swung on, lined hard to center field straight away. Going back, he's Young to the track. Look it up. It's gone into the hedges, and Harper with a two-run shot to dead center.
4: I would go so far as to say pretty much everyone on ESPN radio could beat me up. Except Evan Cohen. 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
6: 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ESPNF, Sirius XM Channel 80, Eyes of the Baseball World will be on Wrigley Tuesday. Dodgers will be trotting out their newest ace. More on that in a moment. L.A., of course, pulling off the marquee deal leading up to the trade deadline. Baseball's deadline did pass Monday with nearly three dozen deals. Among the deals, Cubs landing Clay Holmes, Phillies add Luis Arraez, Milwaukee brings in Dustin May, Guardians acquiring Nathaniel Lowe in a trade with the Reds, Padres get in just under the wire, acquiring right-hander Casey Mize from the Tigers. Boston may have made the biggest move on Monday, adding catcher Adley Rutschman from the Orioles. But speaking of the AL East, which has seen things get rather interesting with Boston's recent run, Yankees still second in the division behind Tampa Bay. Monday in the Bronx, Cardinals build a 6-0 lead.
7: Waits on a pitch and turns on a pitch down the right field line. This ball is gone as Alec Burleson with a 2-home-run night tacks on 2 more runs for the Cardinals, and the Redbirds are now leading 6-0.
6: That was in the 4th inning, but in the 5th, Yankees hitting a pair of home runs to close within 6-3. Fast forward to the bottom of the 7th. More long balls. Pair of solo homers for the Yankees. And the guy that New York picked up as the trade deadline approached, Luis Garcia Jr.
8: The 2-2. Garcia gets it.
6: Yes, Network with the call. It would be a 4-run bottom of the 7th for the Yankees, all on home runs as they take the lead. But in the top of the 8th, the Cardinals returning the favor, making a statement of their own.
7: The pitch for Church. A swing and a long one to right field. Way back. It's a gunner! A 3-run homer for Nathan Church, and the Cardinals take the lead right back. It's 9-7 at Yankee Stadium.
9: The pitch to Burleson.
7: A swing. There it goes. There's his 3rd home run tonight. Unbelievable. Oh, baby, what a swing. A 2-run homer for Burleson. 3 home runs. 6 RBIs. Yes, he got his 18th home run in this series. He got it in this game. A 3 homer night for him.
6: That's how it sounded on the Cardinals radio network as St. Louis pulls away for a 13-7 win in New York over the Yankees. Cardinals' first win where they allow 5 home runs. First time they've done it, in fact, since 2009 in Cincinnati. They scored 7 runs in the 8th inning to retake the lead and go on to the win. Consecutive wins, in fact, for the Cardinals for the first time since the All-Star break. Cardinals and Yankees combined for 10 home runs. Most combined homers in a single game in New York in Yankees history, regardless of the stadium they were playing in. Each team hitting 5, Burleson hitting 3 of the 5 for the Cardinals. Yankees, as we heard, rally, but they ultimately lose at home. They're 3.5 games behind the Rays in the division. Red Sox, 5.5 back. They hold the top 2 wild card spots in the American League. So as for the team that in the division made the key move as the trade deadline loomed, ESPN insider Tim Kirchen says,

0: That was Boston.
1: The Red Sox were 32-46. They were hopelessly out of the pennant race, and now they've won 28 out of 33, and then they went and got Adley Rutschman today. They needed a catcher. They have four homers from their catchers all year. They get a 28-year-old switch-hitting catcher who made the All-Star game this year. They gave up a ton to get him, but they've got people at Fenway fired up again with how hot they've been, so they are going for it. I just love it when teams at the trade deadline go, we're giving up young kids. We don't care. We're trying to win this year. What a great thing.
0: Speaking of being fired up, the Dodgers and their fans are impressed at what the team did at the deadline. Dodgers picking up lefty Chris Bubich at the deadline from the Royals. Oh, they also added Tarek Skubal over the weekend.
2: I don't know if surprised would be the right word I would use. It became pretty clear what was going on, you know, later on after my start on Wednesday. Losing that game kind of felt like that was kind of it, you know, for me in Detroit. And so not surprised, but it didn't make the news any easier. I mean, I'm not going to sit here and say I'm the big piece. They've been a pretty good baseball team without me, so I'm just going to try and show up and kind of be a chameleon in a sense and fit right into these guys and just, you know, gel with them. You know, they've got the winning recipe. They understand what it takes to win. You know, I don't. Every team could trade for me. You know, every team could make that acquisition. I don't really sympathize with people that blame the Dodgers for anything they've done. You know, they've developed a really good organization. They draft well. They acquire talent really well. They retain talent. It's a winning organization. Now the complaints seem to be because they've won the last two World Series. You know, I don't think it was like that 3 years ago. So I don't really sympathize with people that are complaining because the Dodgers, you know, do all the right things.
0: Dodgers doing the right things in the eyes of their fans. There are those elsewhere who maintain LA's breaking baseball. Earlier on Unsportsmanlike, our guy Evan Cohen.
3: This is awesome for baseball. It's not just good for baseball. Mm. It's awesome for baseball. Because now everyone is either going to love the Dodgers or hate the Dodgers. And if someone were to take them down, like the Blue Jays did almost last year in the World Series, it is a massive story. Baseball should be thrilled that this is happening because it's awesome for the sport. We have the most polarizing team in all of sports right here. We are sitting here and we are complaining that the Dodgers, within the rules of the sport, added a player that is awesome while everyone else sat there and didn't add that player. That's not their fault. I don't understand why we wouldn't be more mad at a team like the Tigers, who are 2.5 games back of the wild card, for trading him. You could say, well, if they don't make it to the wild card, they lose him for nothing. Okay, or you could re-sign him. And if you don't have enough to re-sign him, why is that? What are the finances around the sport? The Dodgers have done nothing wrong. They have done everything legal, moral, and ethical within the sport. People just don't like it. I'm not going to hate on the Dodgers. If you want to hate on the sport, go ahead. My team, the New York Mets, spends like the Dodgers. They do it incorrectly. They're not as smart as the Dodgers. But if my team did this, am I going to complain about it? No.
4: It's disgusting. It's annoying. And it's disgusting and annoying because it's the rich getting richer, but it's also disgusting and annoying because the Dodgers technically are doing nothing wrong. They are just better at this than everybody else, but it's not fun. If a billionaire tells you, hey, I just bought another yacht, are you like, wow, amazing, way to go? You're like, cool, rub it in. I don't have air conditioning. I don't think this is fun for other fans around Major League Baseball. The competitive balance is so out of whack. The Dodgers can get anybody they want. And then you see the return for him. You're like, that's all it took for them to get Skubal? It's just gotten out of control. And the worst part about this is it feels like a lockout is all but signed, sealed, delivered.
0: Smalls, Evan, Unsportsmanlike, weekdays, 6 a.m. Eastern here on ESPN Radio. There are the cries, though, that the Dodgers aren't good for baseball with what they've been doing. LA team president Andrew Friedman.
5: Passionately disagree. Again, this is about the partnership that we have with our fans who come out 50,000 large and the passion that they have for this team. The guys in that clubhouse who are doing everything they can to put us in position to win a World Series. And fortunately, through the incredible work by our scouting staff, our player development staff, our front office, analytics group, all of our different departments have their fingerprints all over this. And so it's put us in position. not only be competitive here, but also to have a really strong farm system, which then puts us in position to be able to have these type conversations. And so I think it's incredible work by a lot of people that have allowed for this, and it's special, and we're not going to be flippant about this moment in time and how special this group, this era can be in the history of, you know, this incredibly storied organization, and we're going to do everything we can to keep doing what we can to win the last game of the year.
0: Dodgers using their resources over the past few days, landing a couple of more arms at the deadline. Derek Skubal, Chris Bubich, ESPN's Tim Kirkjian.
1: Well, now they have seven, maybe eight, well above average starting pitchers when everyone's healthy. Now, a bunch of guys are hurt right now, but what Skubal does is it allows them to take their time bringing Ohtani back. Ohtani wants to pitch again, and they want him to pitch again, but if he can't, now they have a replacement who happens to be the best pitcher in the American League. And they are so loaded when they are completely healthy. The five best ERAs in baseball since 2023.
6: Yeah.
1: Four of the five are on the Dodgers right now. That's how loaded they are. And if you want to have fun, go figure out who the top three Dodger starters are to start a playoff series and put them in order. Skubal might not even be with number one. That's how good their rotation is with Yamamoto, who was a star in the World Series last year.
0: Let that sink in. Dodgers with four of the top five ERAs since 2023. For the record, the fifth one, the arm that L.A. does not have, Paul Skenes. Tarek Skubal will make his Dodgers debut tonight. He'll take the mound at Wrigley. As for Monday's matchup in Chicago, Dodgers jumped out to a three-run lead on the Cubs in the first, but
7: the four-seam, two-seam fastball. Deep drive, left center field. It's got a chance. Gone. Devin Alcantara. His first career home run. Listen to this crowd.
8: Cubs were busy over the last 24 hours prior to the start of this one. The 0-1 to Bush is drilled. Deep left center field going back. Paez. He looks up. It's gone! Just to the left of the 368 marker into the first couple of rows of the bleachers. Home run, Michael Bush. Solo shot the other way against his former team.
0: Cubs Radio Network. Cubs go on to double up the Dodgers 10-5. Dodgers' fourth consecutive loss, tied for their longest streak this season. They led 3-0 in the first inning. They lose 10-5. Cubs entered Monday 0-6 this season when trailing by at least three runs in the first inning. They get their seventh win this season when trailing by three runs or more, tied for the third most in Major League Baseball. 10-5 win over the Dodgers using the long ball to do it. Speaking of homers, the Phillies went into Monday as one of the five teams this season that had not hit a grand slam. But if you speak it into existence,
9: Phillies don't have a grand slam still yet this season. No balls, one strike. Here's the pitch. Breaking ball swung on, hit up the alley, left center field. Going back is Lyle at the wall. It's gone, and there's your grand slam as Derek Hill does it to D.C. again. 4-3, Phillies lead it. Derek Hill with his ninth home run of the season. It's the first grand slam of the year for the Phillies as he has turned this one around.
0: The Phillies taking the lead there in the seventh inning, and they'd add some insurance an inning later.
9: And a pitch. Swung on. Lined hard to center field straight away. Going back is Young to the track. Look it up. It's gone into the hedges. And Harper with a two-run shot to dead center. Extends his hitting streak. It's his 24th home run of the season. And there's your insurance. It's 6-3 Phillies in the eighth.
0: Sports Radio 94 WIP. Phillies a 6-3 win over the Nationals. Bryce Harper with that shot in the eighth inning. Consecutive games with a home run for the first time since June 20th and 21st against the Mets. Phillies snapping a six-game losing streak in games where Aaron Nola was the starting pitcher. Well, Tarek Skubal will start and make his debut for the Dodgers on Tuesday. Another high-profile debut on Monday. That's next. SportsCenter All Night continues. It's ESPN Radio.
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1: 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Baseball's trade deadline passing Monday afternoon. Another big trade that we saw as we came out of the weekend. Kelsey Plum traded from L.A. to Phoenix, landing with the Mercury in the WNBA. As for moving midseason?
2: As far as, you know, midseason things go, you know, at the end of the day, basketball is basketball. And so, I think at the end of the day, you just rely on your habits. And, you know, I've gotten to play for Nate, Team USA, and then I've also gotten to play with Ka and AT at USA as well. And then I've competed against DB, Sammy, Mac for years. So, you know, I feel very familiar. And I think at the end of the day, like, basketball is basketball. You go up, you throw it up, you go, you do what you do. You know, don't try to overcomplicate it. As far as long-term goes, you know, I don't want to sound cliche, but I'm where my feet are. You know, last night it was in Portland. Two nights ago it was in Portland, and, you know, now it's here. But that's why I'm a professional. You know, I'm paid to play basketball at the highest level.
1: Monday, Plum back from injury and seeing action for the first time since June 21st. And seeing action for the first time as a member of the Mercury.
3: Plum fakes, gets it back, shot clock at 5. Plum, let's fly, and hits! What a debut for Kelsey Plum!
1: It was on the USA Network, Plum coming back from injury and coming off the bench. 20 points in 20 minutes. Mercury, a 5-point win over the Sky, 106-101 over Chicago. Alyssa Thomas, 19 points, 15 rebounds, 12 assists, 21st career triple-double, extending the WNBA record for most triple-doubles. Kelsey Plum, 20 points, but the Mercury certainly facing an uphill climb. Handful of games out of a playoff spot. As far as adding Plum, does that move the needle in Phoenix? ESPN analyst Monica McNutt.
4: Well, it brings in a lot of hope, but I think it's important to point out the context of this one. It's probably not just about this season. Mathematically, the Mercury would need to win just about every game they have the rest of the way to put themselves in a real position to get into the playoffs. But as Kelsey Plum was asked pregame, and she said, I want to be where my feet are. But currently, this is a bit of a gamble for the Phoenix Mercury because they're hoping that she will decide to sign with them long term beyond just this year. The familiarity she has with Nate Tibbetts from USA Basketball, as well as Alyssa Thomas and Kalia Copper being her teammates with USA Basketball, I think matters. And post-game, Kalia Copper said she's really excited to be playing alongside Kelsey Plum again. So we'll see what happens.
1: Mercury get their fifth straight road win in Chicago. Longest streak in the history of the series. Las Vegas Aces putting it on Atlanta, winning by 22. Aces 109-87 over the Dream. Jackie Young, 28 points, 11 rebounds, 10 assists. First 25-point triple-double in Aces franchise history. Asia Wilson had 23 points. Aces with their seventh straight win against the Dream, extending their longest streak in the series history. They're the reigning champs. They've won three of the last four titles. A year ago, they went on a tear around this same time. Back to Monica McNutt.
4: You have to respect them because historically they have shown that they can do it. And I think when you look at how they were able to retain their core over the summer in a free agency that we expected to be a frenzy, Chelsea Gray, Asia Wilson, and the aforementioned Jackie Young are still as strong as ever. Now, the thing that I do question with this year's group is how deep they can go beyond their big three. I think there's a lot of pressure on them right now. But yes, now seems to be the time where we see this team begin to turn it over. One metric that I'm keeping an eye on is typically the champions are top six in defensive rating, except for what the Aces were able to do last year when they were eighth in defensive rating and still rattled off a title.
1: Aces get their seventh straight win following a loss. The team that won the title in 2024, the team not named the Aces, New York Liberty, Monday against Seattle.
3: Stewart trying to shake free and does to hit the shot.
5: That's a tough shot. That's a long defender. Ezzie Magmagor is a great defender, and Stewie's just able to create enough space and utilize her high release.
1: My Nine New York with the call. Liberty, 95-83 win over the Storm. Sabrina Ionescu, 200th career game. Only player in WNBA history to average 15 points per game, 5 rebounds, 5 assists in their first 200 games. Brandon Stewart, 24 points in the win for the Liberty. 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Of course, your local ESPN radio affiliate as well. One of the greatest rivalries in college football doesn't happen this year, but USC Notre Dame will face each other in 2030. Trojans and Irish agreeing on a 4-year home-and-home arrangement. Earlier on ESPN Radio are Amber Wilson and Mia O'Brien.
6: A lot of different angles we can take this one from. Ultimately, for me, Kurt Cignetti will still be the head coach if he wants to be in 2030 of the Indiana Hoosiers. And so, yes, this feels like Marcus Freeman and friends. I don't even know if he'll still be in South Bend ducking Kurt Cignetti.
7: I don't know if that was part of the equation. I hadn't even thought about that angle of it, frankly. I just think it's a big deal for college football fans because you want your greatest rivalries if you're a college football fan. That's what makes college football so special is the emotion. It is the rivalries. And you can't replace that on the NFL level. I mean, the NFL product from a football perspective is superior, right? We know it has the better athletes and all that. But at the same time, from an emotional perspective, there is nothing in this country like college football. And so rivalries are incredibly important for that component of the sport. And yes, Notre Dame can do whatever the heck it wants. And a lot of people still don't like that. But when it comes to bringing these rivalries and making sure that there's contracts in place that maintain them, I think that's important for the overall sport.
1: And the first two games of the series, 2030 and 2031, will be played in week one of the season. The 2030 matchup will be at the LA Coliseum. 2031 will be in South Bend. In 2032 and 2033, those games will land between weeks one and three. Mentioned the Golics back here at ESPN Radio. They're Notre Dame guys. As for the outlook for the Irish, Senior?
8: Their defense is loaded, not only with great talent led by Leonard Moore, the best cornerback and maybe the best defensive player in all of college football this year, but their depth is amazing from the line to the linebackers to the secondary. So it's all right there for them. And again, they know they have to prove it. They know they didn't make the playoffs last year. They didn't. They were mad about it, but they said, "Hey, you lose two games, you're in that position."
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1: Kelsey Plum makes her debut for the Phoenix Mercury. 20 points in 20 minutes off the bench as they rally for the win. Phillies getting their first grand slam of the season to beat Washington. Speaking of home runs, there were 10 of them in the Bronx.
2: The pitch to Burleson. A swing! There it goes! There's his third home run tonight! Unbelievable! Oh, baby, what a swing! A two-run homer for Burleson. Three home runs, six RBIs. Yes, he got his 18th home run in this series. He got it in this game. A three-homer night for him.
1: That's how it sounded on the Cardinals radio network. Cardinals hitting five home runs. Yankees hit five, but the Cardinals put up seven runs in the eighth inning and pulled away after the Yankees had rallied to take the lead. Cardinals win it 13-7. Alec Burleson, 3-for-5, all three hits, home runs. As you heard, he now has 18 on the season. Three homers, six RBI in the win, and after the win, spoke with Cardinals TV.
3: What was the focus tonight?
4: The starter, he's got a really good heater, so you got to time it up. And then Hill's got a really good sinker, you got to get under it. And then the last guy, a lot of the guys before me scared him off his changeup, so I got a slider to hit. But, up and down, I think we did a really good job. We battled the starter, we got him out in three innings. So any night you can do that, it's probably going to be a good night for you.
3: You put up some really great numbers in New York this season and in your career. What is it about this place?
4: Oh, I don't know. Maybe the traffic. Maybe I enjoy the traffic. I don't know.
3: Obviously, it's deadline day today, and there was a lot going on, a lot of emotions. I know your name was raised in those conversations. So was there a feeling maybe of relief, or what was the feeling in the clubhouse when it was over?
4: Yeah, definitely. Obviously, we lost some key guys that we really enjoy having in the locker room. But, for me personally, I want to be here. I want to help this team, through whatever this looks like over the next couple years. And I want to be here, and I want to, contribute to, a lot more wins in the future. So, I was relieved. It's nice to be here. And I love St. Louis, but, we lost some good guys, too. So I'm going to cheer them on from afar. But, overall, just a little relieved.
3: How fun was it, by the way, the comeback? Obviously, you don't want to lose that lead, but watching the at-bats and the battle back.
4: Yeah, definitely. Like I said, all the up and down the lineup, we did a really good job tonight. You get down and you feel like you won the game in like the third or the fourth inning, and they come back and we could have easily laid down, but Churchy had some really good at bats tonight, and obviously with Jimmy with the homer, and everybody up and down did a really good job. So really happy for this team, and hopefully build on tomorrow.
3: Thanks for your time.
4: Of course, thank you.
1: Cardinals getting consecutive wins for the first time since the All-Star break. Burleson mentioning the trade deadline. More on that in a moment. He also mentioned, though, New York starter Cam Schlittler, season-low, three innings pitched. Did strike out six, gave up four hits, but tied a career high with five walks, four earned runs, gave up a home run, a two-run shot in the first inning as well. Speaking of home runs, Rays Rockies.
5: As the pitch is driven deep to left field off the bat of coming arrow, he's got two homers today at Coors Field. His first trip here has been quite successful. Homer number 32, and it's 8-1 Tampa Bay. Boy, that got out in a heartbeat.
1: 620 WDAE. Rays had scored 14 runs in their previous eight games combined. They scored 13 on Monday. 13-9 win over the Rockies, whose loss snaps a three-game win streak. Junior Caminero, 2-for-5, the two home runs, 32 now on the season. Blue Jays and Astros.
2: First pitch, and Kirk rips one out into left field, and it's going to fly. Take a ride, Alejandro Kirk with a solo shot, and the Blue Jays take a 1-0 lead.
1: Sportsnet 590, the Fan. Blue Jays a 3-1 win over Houston. Astros' six-game win streak comes to an end. Blue Jays winning four of their last five. They allowed seven earned runs total in that five-game span. Tight one between the Pirates and the Brewers.
2: Here's a 2-0. And a swing and a ground ball up first. Fair ball. It will sneak past the sidewall and get into the right field corner. Lau is in. Reynolds is in. Valdez going to be waved home. The RBI throw is late. Cut off at first. It's a bases clearing double. Spencer Horwitz knocks in three. And the Pirates lead on the road. 3-0 in Milwaukee.
1: Three-run double in the third. Tying a season high for RBI. Did it twice prior. 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The Fan. Pirates a 4-3 win over the Brewers. Pirates pitching had 12 strikeouts on Monday, double-digit strikeouts in four of the five games on their current road trip. SportsCenter All Night, ESPN Radio. Dodgers are on the road. They lost at Wrigley on Monday. Tuesday, they will have Tarek Skubal on the mound. Dodgers making the big move over the weekend prior to the trade deadline, landing Skubal in their deal with the Tigers. A lot of eye-rolling around baseball, but others pointing out L.A. just working within the system that Major League Baseball has set. That financial system certainly going to be in the spotlight as we approach the end of the year with labor strife looming. ESPN MLB insider Jeff Passan.
6: I think if you're looking at the top, you also should probably look at the bottom. And there is, as much as the Dodgers are spending right now, there's more room for the Brewers to spend. There is more room for the Rays to spend. And I think what this all comes back to, and we're going to see this going into December when the collective bargaining agreement expires on December 1st. And Major League Baseball is pushing for a salary cap right now, and the players are fighting it vociferously. And what ends up happening is you get into this argument, do you need a salary cap? Do you not need a salary cap? Games might get missed because of this argument. To me, ultimately, what baseball should be looking for is not to necessarily constrict the ability for players to go out and make money, but it's to put the fairest system in place possible. MLB believes that's through the cap. The players believe otherwise. I think that if the Los Angeles Dodgers win a third consecutive World Series this year, Stephen A., a lot of owners won't be mad at it, because they feel like it just adds to this deluge, because every time the Dodgers go out and sign somebody, ugh, the Dodgers did it again. Every time the Dodgers go trade for somebody, ugh, the Dodgers again. I get it. Like, there's Dodger fatigue at this point. I think what we also have to understand is, like, baseball's a really hard thing to do. No National League team has ever won three consecutive World Series. That's an important thing for the Dodgers right now to try and do. Would be the first team since the Yankees in the late 90s and early 2000s to do so. And, you know, people were screaming about the Yankees back then. This is history repeating itself 25 years later.
1: Of course, this one came up at the trade deadline. Dodgers not spending. They did trade assets, though, to get Tarek Skubal. ESPN analyst Jessica Mendoza.
7: The pushback has been, you know, monstrous. And of course, you know, the Dodgers, the money they've spent, the talent that they have, I mean, everyone's reaction was so similar. But I think what people forget is this is a trade that was very much a realistic possibility for a lot of teams. I mean, you're talking about $9.5 million left on Tarek Skubal's deal. So this isn't the Dodgers going and spending an exuberant amount of money. It's the fact that they did have a farm system that they helped build, by the way. They took, when you look at two of the three of those prospects in River Ryan and Zaire Hope, specifically, those are two guys that they helped develop. They got in prior trades for not as much value, and they were able to go and get an arm like Tarek Skubal. So I love what Dave Roberts said, because I also agree so much with the fact that there's going to be blowback. But this is a trade that a lot of teams could have done.
1: Tarek Skubal now with the Dodgers, officially introduced on Monday as he joined the team. He will be on the mound for the Dodgers at Wrigley on Tuesday. ESPN's Jesse Rogers.
8: It's about fitting in with a new team, right? He actually said he wants to be a chameleon. Can you imagine him trying to be a chameleon on any other team in the league? But the Dodgers kind of can be. All sorts of all-stars littering this group. He says he wants to watch how the other players, especially the pitchers, go about their business. He's going to be a little creepy about it, he said. He's going to watch Yamamoto and his routine. Otani, when he gets back on the mound as well. And can you imagine? Tarek Skubal's never pitched at Wrigley Field. All of a sudden, tomorrow night's game got a little bit of an expensive ticket, per se. So we'll see how it all shakes down tomorrow. But he's doing a crash course. We saw him in the outfield talking to coaches, talking to the other pitchers. Of course, he has to huddle with Mark Pryor and his catchers in advance of tomorrow night. So he's trying to fit in, if the two-time Cy Young Award winner can just sort of do that in a quiet manner.
1: Dodgers making the move for Skubal over the weekend. There was another slew of deals prior to the deadline on Monday. Our ESPN crew, Buster Olney, Eduardo Perez, Tim Kirchin with Kevin Connors.
9: Let's focus on the deadline today, 30-some-odd trades. Who were the big winners today, in your opinion?
10: Well, I think the big winner was, one of the big winners was the Red Sox. They went and got Adley Rutschman. Let's not forget, they were 32-46. They have since...

0: On 28-5, they got everyone in New England buzzing about this team, and they showed again today we are going for this. Plus, they absolutely had to add another bat to this lineup, especially behind the plate. They got four home runs from their catchers. They had a 28-year-old switch hitter who was number one overall pick, and he made the All-Star team this year. They gave up a ton to get him. I think it was worth it, given the situation.
1: How about the Guardians? What they have been able to do. Look, they have a starting rotation that has not missed a start yet. Only five guys have been able to pitch the entire season for them. And then they go add Foster Griffin, who has had a fantastic season with the Nationals. He comes in just to add length to this rotation. Now you have Parker Messick, Gavin Williams, Cantillo, Ciccone as well, and Tanner Bibee. But then you also go out and address the outfield situation as well. And when you go out and you're able to get Joe Adell to fit in beautifully in the outfield, now you're talking. You needed a right-handed guy that can hit the ball out of the ballpark, that can hit both righties and lefties. Joe Adell fits the mold for them in right field. Now you have a solid defense, a young solid defense to go at it. So the Guardians, to me, did a nice job of being able to represent in the American League Central.
2: Nipping on the heels of the Chicago White Sox, who were active as well. Buster, if the path to the National League Championship figured to run through Los Angeles, and it likely still may with the Dodgers there, who else in the National League among their competitors added to their team today?
3: Besides the Padres, Chicago Cubs. I think adding two guys to their rotation. Look, a couple weeks ago we were talking to Craig Counsell, Cubs manager, and he said it's no mystery. We need pitching, pitching, and pitching. They've had so many injuries, so to add Kevin Gausman. And now Clay Holmes today, a guy who his sinker ball is going to be a great match for that infield, the home field advantage that the Cubs have in Wrigley Field. I think there's two great adds for Chicago.
2: Winners for me, how about the Tampa Bay Rays? Freddy Peralta, Tyler Wells, yep. And Liam Hicks as well, a great hitting catcher.
3: Yeah, that's exactly right. They're getting deeper. Look, in the American League, you can reasonably dream about reaching the World Series if you added it this deadline.
0: Absolutely. I love what the Rays did with their pitching. They got six homers out of their catchers all year. Now they have a catcher who can hit the ball out of the ballpark.
4: And now we'll see how it translates on the field. As we hit the stretch run for Major League Baseball. 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
9: He's like Phil Mickelson in the sense of, if you were to go back and say 10 years ago, who is the player that is most likely to have a huge media career after football or after their sporting career, you would have probably said Aaron Rodgers and Phil Mickelson. Phil Mickelson, I could have seen him sitting in that Nick Faldo chair at the Masters for the next 30 years. Aaron Rodgers, I could have seen on Monday Night Football or on Sunday Night Football, etc. And both of those guys have essentially made it to where that part of their career is over. And I will say, last year when Aaron Rodgers was quieter, people said, oh, this shows he's getting away from the nonsense. Today, and I give McAfee credit for having him on, because McAfee, I would have him on too, I guess, if I were him. But it just showcases that Aaron Rodgers will always be Aaron Rodgers, and it's an example of why I think having him on your roster at this point in his career is worthless.
4: Matt Myron joining the ESPN Radio lineup this week. Weekday afternoons, 3 o'clock Eastern Time. Speaking of quarterbacks, perhaps some good news in Indianapolis, ESPN's Ben Solak.
10: All eyes in Colts camp are on quarterback Daniel Jones, who is 7.5 months removed from the Achilles tear he suffered in November of last year. Both general manager Chris Ballard and head coach Shane Steichen tell me that they are excited, if not a little bit relieved, by how good Jones is moving around right now in training camp. Steichen in particular saying he doesn't need to adjust the training camp schedule at all for Jones' rehab. They don't need to manage his reps or take some of the rollouts out of the training camp install. No, they feel really good about where he's at and how he's moving. Now, the recovery is still in process. You know, Ballard admitted to me he's not exactly 100%. You can see him when he's moving out there, still ginger and learning how to trust the right foot again. And so when it comes to exploding out of the pocket on the run or really driving in those tight window throws off the back foot, it's still going to be a time. It's still going to be a ramp up for Jones. They expect more in a month, maybe 6 weeks, to see him closer to 100%. That, of course, brings us to week one of the regular season. And so Jones on a great track to play. Will we see a fully healthy Daniel Jones by week one? That's still in question, but the Colts feel wonderful about his

0: recovery thus far.
1: Some positive news for Indy, perhaps not so much in San Francisco. ESPN 49ers reporter Nick Wagoner.
2: The 49ers practiced on Monday without the services of star wide receiver Mike Evans. The team says he is dealing with a quad strain. It is not expected to be something serious, but it is worth monitoring. Evans did some work on the side today alongside a couple of other injured Niners receivers. That includes rookie DeJon Stribling, who is battling hamstring tightness, and veteran Christian Kirk, who has a calf issue. Of course, the Niners are already without Ricky Pearsall, who will have season-ending surgery on his knee in the coming weeks. That means the Niners practiced Monday without the services of all four of their projected top wideouts for 2026. The team is off on Tuesday, and we'll get a better idea of where Evans and those others stand when they return to practice on Wednesday.
1: NFL training camps in full swing. Not making a coaching change. That's next. 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
3: Coming up on the Tuesday edition of Unsportsmanlike with Chris Canty, Michelle Swoman, and me, Evan Cohen. The 49ers are dealing with another season-ending injury. I'll tell you if losing another wide receiver will impact Brock Purdy this season. It's Unsportsmanlike, 6 a.m. Eastern, right here on ESPN Radio, ESPN2, and ESPNU.
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0: are Amber Wilson and Mia O'Brien.
1: It's a big deal because it's continuity of the message from the top. It's continuity for a team that, while it's not as young as it was at the 2022 World Cup, it is still among the younger teams, we'll call it, on an international stage. So, yes, it's a big deal because I do think that if this is the direction that the powers that be, Cindy Parlow and friends at the U.S. Soccer Federation, believe is best for the men's national team, you absolutely have to keep the voice the same.
2: I mean, listen, I know that he became a huge star for this country during this World Cup, and we all remember the moments and him out there and the song Country Roads and all that stuff that defined this World Cup. The reality is this team really didn't get any further this World Cup when you consider the expanded World Cup than it had before. And so there's, I guess, two ways to look at this. Did you want him to come back when you feel like they should have been taking another step? But to your point, how do you expect the development if there is no continuity? And he was beloved during the run, and he really did seem to really embrace this team and this country. So it's a big deal. I'm not enough of a soccer expert to tell you if it was the right deal, but certainly it is a very big deal.
1: Amen to that.
0: A lot of deals being done around baseball's trade deadline, which came down on Monday. Padres trying to make their push for the postseason. They made moves, but then also fell to the Diamondbacks.
3: First pitch to Tawa. Swings and drives it out towards the left field corner. It's on its way and gone! Three-run homer, Tim Tawa. That's his fifth. And the Diamondbacks jump out in front 3-0.
0: Arizona Sports 98-7. 3-0 there. They beat the Padres 5-1. Diamondbacks improving to 22-11 against division opponents this season. That leads Major League Baseball. Giants a 5-1 win over the Rangers. Giants winning despite being out hit. Texas had 7 hits. Giants had 6. Third win this season when they've been out hit by their opponent.
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4: Number 5.
0: Dodgers will have the spotlight on them tonight as they roll out Tarek Skubal at Wrigley. But he'll also be trying to halt LA's 4-game losing skid, swept by Boston over the weekend and the Monday game at Wrigley. 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
7: Deep drive, left center field. It's got a chance. Gone. Kevin Alcantara, his first career home run. Listen to this crowd.
4: Number 4.
0: Giants were sellers at the deadline, but they had enough offense for a win at Texas. KNBR.
8: 3-0 Giants. Jung Woo Lee drives one to deep right field. At the wall. Gone! Jung Woo's got his second home run of the night. 4-0 Giants.
4: Number 3.
0: Nothing like being clairvoyant when you're behind the mic. 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
9: Phillies don't have a grand slam still yet this season. No balls, one strike. Here's the pitch. Breaking ball swung on, hit up the alley, left center field. Going back is Lyle at the wall. It's going. There's your grand slam as Derek Hill does it to DC again. 4-3, Phillies lead it. Derek Hill with his ninth home run of the season. It's the first grand slam of the year for the Phillies as he has turned this one around.
4: Number 2.
0: Wild one in the Bronx. Yankees rally with 3 homers in the 7th, including New York's newest acquisition, Luis Garcia. Yes Network.
10: 2-2. Garcia gets it away. Deep right field. Welcome to the Bronx, Luis. Yankees lead.
4: Number 1.
0: Yankees would have 4 in the 7th to take the lead, but in the top of the 8th, the crowd in the Bronx was a bit more quiet. Cardinals Radio Network.
8: The pitch to Burleson. A swing! There it goes! There's his third home run tonight! Unbelievable! Oh, baby, what a swing! A 2-run homer for Burleson. 3 home runs, 6 RBIs. Yes, he got his 18th home run in this series. He got it in this game. A 3-homer night for him.
0: And the Cardinals rally in the 8th, retake the lead, and beat the Yankees in the Bronx. Speaking of the National League, key moves at the trade deadline, ESPN's Tim Kirchen.
11: I really like what the Padres did. Going into the deadline, they'd won 8 out of 9 games.

0: Before that, they were seriously considering trading Mason Miller, their overwhelmingly dominant closer, and maybe other bullpen pieces. Mm-hmm. But now that they're hot, they have added. They added Robbie Ray at the trade deadline, 1.65 ERA since the beginning of June, and they added Casey Mize from the Tigers.
1: Padres adding a couple of quality starters for a run at the wild card. That's going to do it for SportsCenter All Night. I'm Jay Reynolds. It's Tuesday, August 4th. 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
28: 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Okay, welcome to the show. 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

0: protect you with life, phone, and pet health insurance. 105.5 The Miz, The Killers with Runaways. Along with Michelle Smallman, Courtney Cronin in for Chris Canty, Evan Cohen with you. Good morning, everybody. At last check, and obviously the trade deadline has passed Major League Baseball, 40 trades yesterday.
1: Ooh.
0: Oh, that's like heaven.
1: For you.
0: Oh, 40. Well, I'm not going to sit here and lie. After a while, some of these random relievers getting traded, I'm like, I don't know who this guy is. I'm going to be honest with you. I mean, the main ones, obviously, you know, but there were so many of them
1: I
0: felt like everyone else when I do this with the NBA, of like, boy, this must be brutal. When I'm talking about like the 14th man in the Pelicans get traded for a 2029 second round pick, conditional pick, as a matter of fact. Smalls, Court, good morning, everybody.
2: Morning.
1: Good morning. Is this the best way for you to start your day, by listening to The Killers as
0: that
1: we come in?
0: That song specifically, yeah. Yeah, that's my favorite one.
1: The way I saw your face light up, Bev, I was like, this is going to be a great show for Evan Cohen.
0: Just one of the greatest songs ever made.
2: I really like you cosplaying as a disc jockey. I think you'd be great at that.
1: Get his Casey Kasem on?
2: Not as a disc jockey. You are a radio host. But I'd love to see you as, you know, on a classic alternative station. I think you'd be good at that. You have a ton of time in your schedule, I know, to fit this tired job.
0: I would like another job, as a matter of fact. Yeah, to do this, to do the 105.5 The Miz fake station. For those who don't know what 105.5 The Miz is, the bit on the show, Smalls one day, as you heard kind of there, was talking about Jacob Mizorowski, the awesome pitcher for the Brewers, arguably the best pitcher in the sport, throwing 105.5. Like, as in miles per hour.
1: Yes.
0: And she kept referring to him as The Miz and 105.5. And I'm like, that's a radio station.
1: It is.
0: That's a classic rock station.
1: You know who I met once? Delilah. Do you guys remember Delilah?
0: Oh, yeah, of course.
2: Oh, gosh. The voice of our generation.
1: Yes.
2: Soothing Sunday nights.
0: That's fascinating?
1: She was there. I met her at an ice skating rink in New York City. When I was...
0: Like, she was making an appearance, or you recognized her?
1: So, I was living in Connecticut at the time, producing for ESPN Radio, and my girlfriends from college, because Connecticut and New York City are close, are like, why don't we fly in to New York City, you can take the train in, and we'll do a girls' holiday weekend.
0: Okay.
1: And I was like, amazing! So I put together the itinerary, all the fun holiday going abouts in the city, and one of them was one of the ice skating rinks in, I believe, Central Park. And we are out there on the ice, and all of a sudden the PA starts talking, and they're like, and, you know, make sure and stop by and see Delilah. We're like, oh, Delilah, like from our childhood, who would dedicate songs to lovers. And so we went over there and we got in line, and I stood in line with Cindy Lauper, and I met Delilah.
0: Why did Cindy Lauper stand in line?
1: I think she buried the lead there, Michelle. I think she knew Delilah and wanted to say hello. And so we stood with Cindy Lauper and chatted her up. Couldn't have been cooler. And met Delilah, who also couldn't have been cooler. And she signed personalized photos to us, and I still have mine.
0: You know what's crazy? As you're saying this, I've realized something. To my knowledge, I have never looked her up.
1: Delilah?
0: Don't know what she looks like. Don't know her background.
1: You kind of don't need to. She transcends what you need. Like, she transcends having to know what she looks like.
0: But don't you think in
2: 2026... Her voice is so iconic.
1: Yes.
2: You don't even need to know what her face
0: looks like. But don't you think, like, today, in today's day and age, people that exclusively listen to us on the radio, thank you, at no point, if they've listened to us for the last 3 years here on ESPN Radio, again, thank you, thank you, thank you.
1: Have Googled us?
0: Yeah, have Googled us?
1: Yeah, you probably have.
0: Delilah, we've listened to for 40 years.
1: Now's the time. Give it a Google.
0: I'm nervous.
1: Don't be nervous.
2: Do you need to Google Cindy Lauper, too, Evan, or do you know what she looks like?
0: No, I know what she looks
2: like. Okay, just making sure.
0: Wait, she's young?
1: Delilah.
0: Wait a minute.
2: Now I want to
0: Google extremely
2: her.
0: Young.
1: She does.
0: That's
1: she's
0: amazing.
1: She's
0: great bored. Job by her being young. So she must have been the voice of the generation at night with Michael Bolton. How can we be lovers if we can't be friends? Like all these different kinds of songs.
1: Yeah.
0: In her 20s and 30s, she was that prominent?
1: She, yes.
0: Wow.
1: She basically started an empire. She
0: obviously,
1: she
0: yeah.
1: has her own lane and
0: she's
1: radio.
0: She's only 66 years old.
1: She's amazing. A mother, her children were there. She's awesome. She was, obviously, I told her I worked in radio too. She gave me great advice. Could not have been nicer. Took the time to chat with me and ask about my career. Delilah is awesome.
0: Wow, shout out Delilah.
3: What was the advice?
1: Basically, like, if she could do it, anybody could do it. And you just have to, you know, stay dedicated and be true to yourself.
2: That's good advice.
3: Wait, all right, hold on. That's the worst advice ever.
0: But that's the advice that Smalls gives all the time to people.
1: Did
0: you steal Delilah's advice?
1: No, because
0: I've heard you say that to countless. I have made a point. Any young female broadcaster that says to me or I get connected to and they want to get into it, I will do my best to give them advice. But I say, let me pass you along to someone who literally is in this seat for the reason that you exist right now, to get you there with her. And you always do the, if I can do it, you can do
1: it. It's so true, though.
0: But it's not yours.
1: Yes,
0: you ripped off Delilah's advice.
1: I'm paraphrasing what Delilah told me, essentially.
0: But do you credit Delilah in these meetings?
1: But everybody says that.
2: I think it's good advice. Nuno's saying because everyone says it, it's bad advice.
1: Yeah, that's not unique to Delilah. I'm sure Delilah's not the first person ever.
3: But
1: you know what? We need to.
0: You're a thief.
1: I'm going to reach out to Delilah. We got to get Delilah on the show. I'm going to reach out to Delilah.
3: Is that actually advice? Like, if I can do it, you can do it? Well, how'd you do it? Like, that's the advice part.
4: Don't worry about that part. If I can do it, you can do it.
1: Hold on, Nuno. I'm glad you brought that up because, to Evan's point, anytime someone, especially young women, reach out to me and ask about my career, I'm so happy to speak with them because I wish I had someone like that to speak with it when I was coming up in my career. I did not. And I always tell them, they're like, well, what was your path? I'm like, my path was
0: jewelry store in the weekends working in retail.
1: It's not what I would recommend that you take.
0: You're saying that a jewelry store working retail to make money is not how you get to national radio and television?
1: Not typically.
0: That's weird. I would have thought it would have been.
1: You know, like quitting your job and moving to New York City without one isn't really something I would recommend to everybody. It worked out for me, thank goodness. But I tell everybody that you have to be open to saying yes to things because the things that I said yes to, they were not one straight through line. It was disjointed to say the least, but if you say yes to everything, you just kind of figure it out on the back end and opportunities present themselves, I should say. But yeah, I didn't have I graduate from college and this is my first job and I stay in this same lane until I arrive here out on Sportsman, like at ESPN and ESPN Radio. I didn't do that.
0: We need to go back to something that happened yesterday now. Go back on the podcast, 7:45 a.m. Eastern time yesterday. I'm over at Pat Costello. He played a clip from Amber and Ian. Now 8 p. to 10 p. Eastern time here on ESPN Radio. Brand new lineup. Golic's debuted 10 until noon Eastern yesterday. Matt and Myron 3 until 5 yesterday. And Amber and Ian had a topic about the most likely person throughout the ESPN Radio lineup to steal someone else's drink. And for some reason, they chose Pat and I.
1: Mm.
0: Pat, I do believe now we have a thief, and the most likely person to steal the drink is the most likely person who has already stolen someone's advice, and that would be Michelle Smallman.
4: And coffee from Kendrick Perkins.
0: She's an advice and coffee thief.
1: I did not steal coffee from Kendrick Perkins.
4: You do admit to stealing the advice, though.
1: No.
0: Yeah.
2: She's passing it along. Why am I the
4: Without
2: only one
4: credit.
2: Defending
1: Thank you,
2: Michelle
1: Courtney.
2: Here? Like,
1: Thank
2: she's
1: you,
2: passing
1: Courtney.
2: Along advice. Advice is not meant to be gatekept.
1: And
2: it's
1: by
2: meant
1: the way,
2: to be shared with others.
1: That's exactly right. If someone gives you a good piece of advice, you're like, ooh, let me put this in my back pocket and never share it ever again.
2: Evan might do that, apparently.
1: Yeah, allegedly.
0: What? How? No, don't deflect. You're the one who admitted to stealing advice.
1: I did not steal advice.
0: Yeah, you did.
5: Courtney, what advice do you give when people ask you a similar question?
1: Yes, good question, Cam.
2: Mine's similar to Michelle's. Say yes to everything. Don't say no, because the second you say no, somebody else is going to slide into your seat, and then the asks will stop coming. Say yes to everything.
5: That's good advice.
3: But that's advice. It's being like, if I made it, anyone else can make it.
2: Well, Michelle, how much time did you have with Delilah? Was this like a high and by, or was this
1: let's talk about your former lovers
2: and let me try to connect you on these late night radio shows? I mean, personally, I would have really like bore my soul to this woman if I were you.
1: Courtney, that is such an excellent point. I had an audience with Delilah and I didn't give her a request.
0: I think that's probably a good idea. What is she going to play off of her phone in the middle of an ice skating rink that she has to play a song?
1: In today's world with cell phones, I should have done a video and been like, here's my request.
0: That would have been horrible.
1: Can you voice it?
0: What would your request have been?
1: I don't know. This was like five, six years ago. I don't know what the request would have been at that time. Probably different than today.
0: You can tweet it at us, at Evco Radio, because I'll take these tweets. You guys, I'm sure, will be pained by these. The number one song you think of if you're making a request to Delilah is what? At Evco Radio on Twitter.
1: Wait, this is amazing.
0: Radio.
1: But you are ignoring the second part of the advice that I give people that I think is the most important. And
0: Which
1: I'm going to repeat it here now.
0: Mm-hmm.
1: In today's world, we are coming increasingly homogenous. Everyone wants to be like everybody else. It's copy-paste. Oh, the internet told me this outfit is cool. I'm going to wear it. They told me this frozen yogurt shop is cool. I'm going to wait in line for 3 hours so I can post it on my social media. Everyone's afraid to be unique anymore. and you are one of one. Being you is your superpower. Authenticity is what matters more than anything in this media space anymore. The people who are truly themselves and lean into that are the ones that rise to the top. So stop trying to be like anybody else.

0: path is definitely not going to be your path. Lean into who you are and what makes you special, and that's what's going to get you far in this world.
1: Actually, Casey Kasem told her that once, as a matter of fact.
0: No, that's you on The Miz.
1: 105.5, The Miz. All right, baseball trade deadline was yesterday. 40 trades made all across Major League Baseball. Who won, who lost, and there's still more fallout from the Tarik Skubal trade from yesterday. We will get to that next. 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
20: Pace of play is a giant issue slash problem that a lot of guys talk about. 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Put a peg in the ground, ready, aim, 330 down the middle. Stuff it to 10 feet. Sam misses his putt, 22 seconds. Put my name on the jug.
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0: Here's Nana from Germany with 99 Luftballons. 99 balloons. You went high in a little torso. Buy
1: a bag of balloons with the money we've got. 105.5 The Miz after the trade deadline.
2: We are on Sports Like here on ESPN Radio. ESPN 2, we are presented by Progressive Insurance, along with Michelle Smallman, stealing advice from Delilah, the voice there of Casey Kasem, as well as Courtney Cronin. In for Canty today, Evan Cohen with you. 40 deals. That's per Hembo, so if it's wrong, blame him. But 40 deals at the trade deadline yesterday. There's new and updated information around Tarik Skubal to the Dodgers. He spoke, and it is juicy. Both of you, your biggest reaction, trade deadline yesterday, is what?
3: I would say just the volume.

0: moves that we had. You said 40 moves yesterday. Sometimes the trade deadline comes and goes, and it's pretty quiet. We had a big-time marquee move with Tarik Skubal going to the Dodgers, and you thought, okay, maybe there's going to be a couple things that come off that, a couple tentacles of big moves. But it was nonstop action yesterday in Major League Baseball, which was awesome.
1: My takeaways are twofold. Number one, piggybacking off Michelle, like, it's a true deadline sport. We talk about this in the NFL and the trade deadline early November. There's nothing that happens typically right up against the 11th hour of this thing closing. Same thing in the NBA. All that, you know, all the trades, all the stuff for free agency particularly happens via trades, but they don't happens in waves. It doesn't happen like we saw last night. So I thought that that was really cool. I think it was 42 trades total by the time it was all over. And then, you know, where I am locally in Chicago, the Cubs are going all in. Heck, the White Sox made some great moves too. I was so impressed by what the Cubs are doing to try to get a little bit of an edge right now on the Milwaukee Brewers, or 6.5 games back in the Central. They needed arms. They needed rotation players. They got them. Very impressed.
2: I guess a couple of takeaways for me. I'm fascinated by the Phillies' decision-making. Mm-hmm. They go out there and they get Luis Arraez from the Giants, who basically almost like every year he's healthy, leads the league in hits, and he has his second in hits this year. He's a second baseman. He wants to play second base. So as a result, the Phillies are taking their second baseman, Bryson Stott, and moving him to third base. They're taking their third baseman, Alec Bohm, moving him to first base. And they're taking their first baseman in Bryce Harper and moving him to right field, back to the outfield. So it's almost in a way, be careful what you wish for, like 10 different ways. Okay? Now, maybe it works, and I'm not rooting against them here. What I'm saying to you is, I believe that Dave Dombrowski calling out Bryce Harper before the season, the president of baseball operations, saying, I'm not sure if he's elite anymore, whatever the exact terminology was that he used, just kind of challenging him. Well, then Bryce Harper, in season, goes back at him and says, well, we need help. Well, Dombrowski gets them help, but the help causes Bryce Harper to now move back to the outfield from first base. That's a lot of positional change to do overnight.
3: Harper did say, like, a week or two ago, I have my outfielder's glove and I'm ready to move back to the outfield.
2: Oh, well, like he volunteered. To his credit, Bryce Harper puts his money where his mouth is for his entire career. He has backed it up his entire career. This is a young man coming out of Nevada that was on the cover of Sports Illustrated at 16 years old, and he was a catcher coming up. See, people look at Bryce Harper and hear him speak and think he's a me guy. That dude's a team guy. That
0: he gives you everything he's got.
2: He is a team guy.
0: He does whatever it takes.
2: What I'm saying, be careful what you wish for, is the trickle-down event of my opinion. It feels like, without watching the Phillies every day like Pat does or Cam does, our producers who are both Phillies fans, it feels like that's a lot of positional change in one day. I don't remember that much positional change overnight. So that was one big takeaway for me. The other was the Yankees and the reaction from fans and the decision-making around the moves. So around the moves that they did and really did not make. Dodgers get Skubal, so in the Yankees' minds, they didn't. Boston gets Adley Rutschman, the former number one overall pick from the Orioles, the switch-hitting catcher, who we'll get to in a second. Yankees didn't. So the Yankees go out there, and yesterday specifically, Elliot Ramos from the Giants, 9 homers, 34 ribbies. So they go out and get him, and the Yankee fans are all upset by that. And so what they did was they tried to satisfy fans by sending down Anthony Volpe, who's a shortstop who everybody thought was going to be really good and has not been. They send down Jason Dominguez, who was supposed to be this big-time prospect, a Martian. And they bring up George Lombard, who's a shortstop young man who now everybody's going to be excited about. It feels to me like the Yankees are masking the injuries and the deficiencies by, hey, you don't like this guy, let's get rid of him. You do like this guy who you've never seen play in the bigs, let's bring him up. I thought that was pretty interesting. And I thought the Padres, keeping Mason Miller, their flame-throwing closer, and going out there and getting Casey Mize and Robbie Ray, two starting pitchers. But the big one from yesterday specifically, as we mentioned, was Rutschman. He goes from Baltimore to Boston. Buster only had this to say about that move.
4: The Baltimore Orioles. Look, our friend here, Kevin, knows about the word the process, okay?
5: Yeah.
4: If you're Orioles fans in recent years, you've been told to trust the process. They tanked four seasons. They took Adley Rutschman 1-1 in 2019, and today he's traded. I got a text from a longtime Orioles fan who works in the industry. He said, this was one of the most heartbreaking days. They also traded Taylor Ward, and they didn't trade Trevor Rogers. It was kind of confusing. Mm-hmm. The Orioles have been a team that we thought had a lot of promise. But boy, they take a big step back today.
2: Red Sox going for it.
0: Yeah.
2: Orioles got a ton back, Smalls.
0: They did. And the Red Sox, I'm glad they were aggressive based on what we've seen out of that squad recently. But the Orioles is a classic life comes at you fast in sports. Because a couple years ago, they won 101 games, and we were lauding this incredible young core they had. Rutschman, Jackson Holliday. They had so many pieces, and we thought the Orioles are going to be a team to really contend with in the American League. And then in just a couple short seasons, they're dumping big stars at the trade deadline. So they got a lot in return, but I completely agree with Buster. If you're an Orioles fan, that had to be a very big bummer yesterday, thinking, okay, we're in this position where we're waving the right white flag when we thought that this was going to be essentially the core that was going to get us to where we wanted to go.
2: A big move yesterday, no question. But the biggest of moves is still Skubal. And Courtney, I want you to react to what Skubal had to say here, because Tarik Skubal showed up with the Dodgers. He's pitching tonight for them. So, yes, the Rutschman, like if Adley Rutschman is on the Red Sox and they win the World Series, we look back at the deadline and say that was the biggest move. No question. Doesn't matter how much you gave up to get him in that spot. But the Dodgers are the favorites. Skubal met with the media and had this to say about joining the Dodgers in the narrative that Courtney Cronin and Michelle Smallman have pushed, that he's ruining baseball, and they're ruining baseball.
6: Every team could trade for me. You know, every team could make that acquisition. And you know, I don't really sympathize with people that blame the Dodgers for anything they've done. You know, they've developed a really good organization. They draft well. They acquire talent really well. They retain talent. It's a winning organization. Now the complaints seem to be because they've won the last two World Series. You know, I don't think it was like that 3 years ago. So I don't really sympathize with people that are complaining because the Dodgers, you know, do all the right things.
2: Courtney Cronin?
1: Come on. Every team can trade for me. Not every team has the farm system that the Tigers had to be able to give up, or rather the Dodgers had to be able to give up those prospects back to the Tigers to acquire Tarik Skubal. Two-time reigning Cy Young Award winner. Like, there's two teams that could have helped upended this, and those two teams, the Tampa Bay Rays being one of them, didn't do enough to prevent him from going to the Dodgers. I get what he's getting at here, that I'm not ruining baseball. Don't put it on the team that's playing within the rules and what they're allowed to do for trying to load up and go win another World Series. But it's disingenuous to say that every team in baseball could have traded for him. There's teams that could have prevented it from happening, again, like the Tampa Bay Rays, but the Dodgers have ammunition because they draft really well and they develop players really well that other teams cannot hold claim to.
0: Totally.
1: That's my only issue with that.
0: Totally agree, Gort. And in addition to that, of course, and he's right, the Dodgers are not doing anything wrong. They are better at this than everybody else, but they are also playing by a different set of rules based on their financials and their farm system, which they have developed themselves, and shout out to them for that. However, of course, Tarik Skubal is going to say he has nothing wrong with this, because not only is he going to the Dodgers, he's firmly in contention to win a World Series, and he's part of the super team. We know what is coming down the pipeline with the CBA negotiations. The players are in no way going to say that the Dodgers are doing anything wrong, because it's against their own interest to say that. They have this big battle coming where they are going to be railing against the owners for a salary cap. They don't want to put a cap on their earnings. So by saying that the Dodgers are ruining baseball in any way, shape, or form, even if there's some players across the league on other teams that look at what's happening in LA and they're not pleased with it because they feel like maybe there's a competitive imbalance, they're never going to say that publicly, because it's the antithesis of what they need to project in the public space as the CBA battle looms.
2: So do you have a bigger issue with what the Dodgers are doing or what the Orioles did? I mean, even though they got a big return, they drafted a guy, as Buster said, one, which means round one, pick one, and they were good. Now they're not as good, but they're not embarrassingly bad. And Buster tweeted at Buster ESPN, our baseball insider, so in return for the first 4 years of tanking, the Orioles get zero playoff wins, and the prospects from the Red Sox make it make sense. Well, the ownership at the time made a lot of money. So which one do you have a bigger issue with, the Dodgers or the Orioles?
0: You know what they always say, there's three sides to every story, your side, my side, and the truth. And I think that also applies to what we're seeing with Major League Baseball right now. There's flaws and blame on both sides of this. There's flaws for the players for not understanding that perhaps a different economic structure would be more beneficial for the sport when it comes to competition. And it's on the owners who don't want to spend money.
2: So is there anybody doing it right? Is there anybody doing it right? That you, Michelle Smallman, this is your first love, Major League Baseball. It was my first love too, but I have fallen – I'm not falling out of love with it like wholeheartedly, but it's not what it once was for me. Is there a team –

0: So you know what? That's a good balance. You're spending money, but you're not spending half a bill where it's ridiculous. You're taking care of your player. Like, is there a team that's doing it right in your mind? Is there a model to use?
1: It's hard to say that the Dodgers are doing it wrong.
0: So are they the model?
1: But they have an advantage. They can spend more money than most franchises across Major League Baseball. And I guess my answer to your question, Evan, would be no, there's not one franchise in Major League Baseball that's doing it right. I would look towards other sports and say they're doing it right.
0: How well, can that's you... all salary cap then.
1: Of course.
0: It has to be then.
1: Of course.
0: Well,
1: and I hate to do that. I don't want to put a limit on what players can do, but I also love baseball and I don't want to see it continue to slip far behind when it comes to other sports, even though we've seen really high numbers in postseason and World Series in recent years. But I think that's determinative of the matchups. It's complicated. Go ahead, Court.
2: Sorry, Evan, to your point, like I think Michelle and I are firmly still in agreement about what the Dodgers are doing. Yes, it makes everybody not a fan of the Dodgers mad at baseball right now because we know where we're headed. And we know that next year it's going to look a lot different because there's probably not going to be a season. There's going to be a labor stoppage. But to your point about can you be mad at the Orioles, if you're going to be mad at the Orioles, be mad at the Tigers too. Mm-hmm. Because the other problem with baseball right now are these teams that are looking for the third wild card spot. They're in contention. The Orioles were two games back when they made when they traded Adley Rutschman and they traded Taylor Ward, Tyler Wells. They've siphoned off all their assets when they were in the hunt. Same thing with Tarik Skubal and the Tigers. They were two games back when they traded him. That's the problem I have when teams decide we're in the mix, but we're going to just blow everything up right now and then tank for the rest of the year and then try to get back in it next year. Like, There's two things wrong here. You can be upset with what the Dodgers did, and you can also be upset with how some teams that are good teams, not great teams, good teams, deciding to give up on the season at the halfway point. That's frustrating for a lot of fans, and I think both can be things that are bad with baseball right now.
0: Well, nobody's upset when it comes to 5-Hour Energy, Michelle Smallman.
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2: Oh, great one.
1: Okay.
2: Faithfully, also a great Journey song to request.
1: E-double-seven-three, E-E tweets that he would have on Bended Knee, Boys to Men. That's great, a great one.
2: Very good Delilah request song.
1: That's a good one. Hodgepack, our guy Ryan, Hodgepack Sports. I'm guessing Boys to Men and Bryan Adams being requested a lot. That's a good one. And then, this is a good Coach John G. Morak tweets that it would be Peter Gabriel, In Your Eyes. That's an amazing
2: song. These are great
1: one.
2: Songs.
1: Yeah.
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0: play their music.
1: Such a reporter. She's like giving facts and information. Courtney
2: I
1: love Cronin. That.
2: Yeah, I don't go off of vibes. I go off of things I know.
0: I
2: remember
0: that.
2: Listening to her as a child, like late at night. I had my Walkman. Like, I had my Walkman before I had my CD-ROM player. Do you ever remember those,
1: Evan?
0: Of course, yeah.
1: Yeah.
2: So I'd listen to Delilah at nighttime.
1: Mm.
0: It's so funny you say that, Court, because someone was talking to me the other day about Lil Wayne coming in studio, and they're like, I can't believe that you had him in studio, because I remember you burning me CDs,
2: and
0: it would be like the Napster mix of Lil Wayne. I was like, oh, I put so many viruses on the family computer, downloading Lil Wayne songs, and now he is our friend and hangs out with us in studio.
1: Have you ever talked to him about music? Because I bet you...
0: No, we talk sports.
1: I know, but I bet you Lil Wayne, if he's watching or listening right now, probably listened to Delilah and has all of these influences in his music. Because his tracks that he does with others... It's a very eclectic list of people. So I bet you his influence is similar to this here. I also bet you he'd have an opinion on what we're about to do here. So we talk about over-under. Like, we could have Pat or Cam or Nuno give us the DraftKings over-unders for an NFL team, right?
0: Yes.
1: They could pick any NFL team, and we could just blurt out. They could say, all right, Team X, over-under, and we would have, like, a legit heated conversation about it. That's us as talk show hosts and fans. It's rare that you ever hear an owner of a team just slip in over under. Now, he didn't – this next soundbite, he didn't do anything wrong. It's just an interesting thing. So Jimmy Haslam is the owner of the Cleveland Browns. Managing partner J.W. Johnson and principal partner Jimmy Haslam met with the media, and he was asked with so much change what they would define success as in 2026. Excuse me. And here's what he had to say.
3: Winning. Winning consistently.
4: I would say this, and we never do this, but I think the odds are for us to win 5.5 games. I'll take the over.
1: Okay, JW spoke first. He spoke in broad terms, winning. And then Jimmy Haslam comes in and says, the odds are 5.5. I'll take the over. How do we feel about that? He's referencing an over-under. I don't think he did anything wrong, but I don't know that I've ever heard an owner of a team reference an over-under from DraftKings before.
0: I don't know if I have either, and I understand the messaging was we're going to be better than people expect, and I say, how? Who is your quarterback going to be? You're telling people to take the over. First of all, 5.5?
1: Would you take the over-under? That's a good question. We should just ask that first. Would you take the over-under?
0: The under. Who's the quarterback?
1: Courtney, would you take the over-under 5.5 for the Browns?
2: I would take the under. They nailed the under last year for where they were at. I have a lot of issues with things that Jimmy Haslam has said previously. You get a level of honesty with him, though, that sometimes doesn't come across with every NFL owner. When he said they took a big swing and a miss with Deshaun Watson, how many other owners are going to admit something like that? So for all the negative that has come out with this organization throughout his time as an owner, and all the cringe that has come out with this organization, I don't hate what he said here because I think he's trying to be relatable to, I understand what people think about our team this year and where we expect to be, where they expect us to be. He's taking the optimistic look. What do you want an NFL owner to say? Yeah, like hammer the under on this. We suck. What do you want him to say? I have no issue with it. It's to the bigger picture here, though. This is where gambling and the wagering language has made its way into sports to where it's commonplace that you're referencing odds, and there's going to be those who say it's affecting the integrity of the game when you have an NFL owner talking about hammer the over here, we're going to be better than 5.5 wins. I mean, frankly, bar's pretty low, but I don't think he meant anything by it. Even the way that he prefaced it didn't make you think it was anything that has to do with, like, nefarious behavior
1: of course,
2: in gambling.
1: Of course, yeah.
2: But I think he's trying to be relatable. And for somebody who has not been relatable as an owner, somebody who has dodged a lot of questions, made some big moves, and let his general manager and former head coach and Kevin Stefanski fall on the sword for things that he directed them to do, this one, I'm not... Of all the sins of Jimmy Haslam, this one I don't think is on a top 5 or top 10 list for me.
0: No, I think it's, as you mentioned, Courtney, gambling is just so fully infiltrated in our everyday lives that it's part of the lexicon. And I don't think he was actually telling people to go out there and bet the over. I think it was more a generalized statement, we're going to be better than people think we are. But my issue with it is that it plays in to the same delusion that he has when talking about Deshaun Watson. He said it was a big swing and a miss, and

0: He came back out and said, he's looking great. This is a fresh start, etc. How? Tell him, based on the body of work that I have seen from him and what he is dealing with physically coming off injury, how do I expect it to be any better? And if I don't know who the quarterback is going to be, how do I expect you to be better than people suggest? And I went and I looked at the schedule. They have 10 games before the bye week. And you know, there was one game in there that I thought maybe they would have a fighting chance. In 10 games, one opponent. That I thought, oh, yeah, maybe they could win that
1: Wait,
0: game.
1: So are you saying it's not off the board? I don't want to put words in your mouth, so correct me if I'm wrong. It's not off the board for the Browns to be 1-9 going into the bye week?
0: Can I quickly give you the teams?
1: Sure.
0: And I'm just going to read 1 through 10, and you guys clock who you think they could beat out of this crop, okay? Mm-hmm. At Jacksonville, at Tampa Bay, versus Carolina, versus
1: Carolina.
0: You think they could beat the Panthers?
1: It's on the table, sure.
0: Okay, there's one. Versus the Steelers.
1: It's on the table.
0: I don't think so. At the Jets.
1: On the table. Yep,
0: that's the one. Baltimore, Tennessee.
1: Tennessee's on the table for
0: me. I don't think so either. Pittsburgh, New Orleans, Houston.
2: I think that there are three teams on there in through the first 10 weeks of the season.
0: And so I guess I'm hammering the over on that.
2: I only
0: put the Jets on the list because, okay, you say, yeah, maybe you are hammering the over.
1: Courtney's like, you know what? I do agree with Jimmy Haslam now.
0: Okay,
1: what a brilliant gambler this guy is.
0: The Carolina Panthers won the division last year. Bryce Young took a step forward. I like what is happening with he and Dave Canales, and they have some interesting pieces that they added to that team. I don't think they're better than the Browns. The Jets, I don't know what they're doing, so they're on my list. The Tennessee Titans, I expect to take a step forward as well. You have Rob Saleh there stabilizing the defense. Brian Daboll is going to be working there with Cam Ward, who I expect to be a breakout player this year. And I repeat, I don't know who the quarterback is going to be for the Cleveland Browns. And quite frankly, I'm not all that intrigued or enthused by the two options that they do have.
1: Everything you're saying is beyond fair, whether Courtney and I disagree or not. Like, it's such a reasoned, smart argument that you're making. FPI, or Football Power Index, I believe is what it stands for, has them favored in one game this year. I just want to point out one thing, and I'm going to channel my inner producer Nuno on this. If they don't hit the over, is their head coach, who no one expected to be a head coach necessarily this year, Todd Monken, on the hot seat already before coaching a game? With multiple first-round picks next year in the Arch Manning draft?
0: How could you blame him, though, if he doesn't have a quarterback?
1: Well, the guy who owns the team is telling you, I expect to be over 5.5 wins. So if you're at 5 wins, which one Michelle Smallman would say, Todd Monken, coach of the year if you get this group to 5 wins, what the person that signs Todd Monken's checks is telling you is, I expect to get to at least 6. So if I'm channeling my inner producer Nuno, which is put every coach on the hot seat as many times as possible for as many different reasons, I think it is reasoned now and logical to say Jimmy Haslam just gave this team a number to surpass. And Michelle Smallman does not believe they could do it. All right, we got to talk about one NFL team coming up, and their head coach is going to be furious that we're actually talking about them. We'll get to that next. We're on Sportsmanlike, presented by Progressive Insurance.
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0: You know, I'm really big into dad rock and yacht rock. Huge into yacht rock. Shout out to Michael McDonald, incredible St. Louis.
1: Is he from St. Louis? Didn't know that. Like you should brag about him more.
0: He's unbelievable.
1: That's why I just said you should brag about him more.
0: He has been the backbone of yacht rock and a contributor to some of the greatest bands and songs in history.
1: That is a bold statement by one Michelle Smallman, along with Courtney Cronin, and for Chris Canty today, Evan Cohen with you, here on Sportsmanlike, presented by Progressive Insurance. You just made the statement that Michael McDonald is the backbone of yacht rock.
0: I stand by it.
1: I'm not saying you're wrong, but that
0: Steely
1: is as
0: Dan,
1: bold of a take
0: Doobie
1: as you've
0: Brothers,
1: ever given.
0: His solo career, he's been involved. I'm going to pull up just some of the songs that he's been a part of here.
2: What is yacht rock? I've never heard of this.
1: Oh
2: genre.
1: Boy, she lives under the special teams rock of the
0: what?
1: Bears.
2: What is
0: yacht rock?
2: Yeah, I'm sorry, Evan. I don't have Evan Cohen money to be on yachts, but
1: neither
2: what is
1: do
2: yacht
1: I.
2: Rock?
1: I'm not on yachts. Besides Tom and I the other day in Miami, but okay. Other than that.
0: So imagine the songs you would listen to at the dentist's office, like soft rock.
1: It's that's
0: like
1: not a good sell.
0: It's
1: sell
0: like
1: it better,
0: 70s
1: please.
0: And 80s, like the jazzy rock type songs.
2: So why is it called yacht rock?
0: Because it's ideal to listen
1: she
0: to on a boat.
1: Just gave the worst sell of anything I've ever heard
2: about
1: in my life.
2: Dentist office, Michelle. I'm so confused.
0: No,
1: you don't start a sell by saying, "Imagine you're at the dentist's office."
0: I love going to the dentist. This
2: that
0: Courtney,
2: is one person in the
0: listen
2: whole
0: to the
2: universe.
0: Dulcet tones of Michael McDonald.
1: This is Regulators.
0: That's Michael McDonald.
1: I know, but it's how I think. I can't hear that and not think Warren G, Nate Dogg above the rim on after NBA All-Star Saturday night with Leon. Dwayne
0: You've never heard this voice, Courtney?
2: No, I've heard. No one has ever
0: iconic.
2: Used the phrase yacht rock around me.
1: What?
0: You're not hanging out with the right people.
2: Apparently
0: you need to really take stock of your friend group, because who is not listening to yacht rock? It's summertime. It's yacht rock season.
1: Wow. Okay, now people.
0: Icon.
1: People are now upset with this.
2: Why?
1: I don't know.
0: Who's upset?
1: Let me go to Twitter at Upco Radio. P. Towel tweets, Bobby Caldwell is the king of yacht rock.
0: Fine.
1: I mean, I'm just saying that.
0: Agree to disagree.
1: You made a bold statement and you gave the single worst of anything. It's the kind of music when you're at the dentist's
0: office.
1: Okay,
0: first of all, I love going to the dentist. And I think the jams at the dentist's office sometimes add to the overall experience.
1: I get it. It's just a bad sell. It's a bad...
0: Am I weird that I like the dentist? Is that
1: no,
0: what you're trying to tell
1: like,
0: me?
1: No, but it's like, hey, I got to tell you about this great night. You get arrested. Well, that doesn't sound like a great night.
0: The dentist is not akin to getting
1: it's
0: arrested.
1: It's just starting something.

0: of them.
1: Okay.
0: I think we need more of them.
1: Are we starting to see one developing here? Maybe, possibly. Liam Cohen, Jaguars head coach, was on 1010 XL 92.5 FM in Jacksonville and had this to say about his squad. And this is why I said one head coach is going to be mad. We're talking about his squad. Here's what he had to say.
2: You don't have to make up
3: yeah.
2: telling your players stuff.
4: Yeah,
2: you don't
4: right.
2: have to make up the fire. You don't have to make it up. It's given to us every day.
4: Yeah.
2: And it's like a welcome. It's a gift from the heavens. From the, you know, you just scroll. I just go pull up my phone, look at the NFL Network website, and just pop up here.
4: And I'm any column.
2: Curious if I see any photos or anything about the Jacksonville Jaguars. I think I'll just scroll right on through.
4: You keep going, yeah.
2: I think I'll see 40 pictures of Caleb Williams, and I won't see a single thing about any of our players. On here. And so it's beautiful. Because it's like, yeah, guys, this is great. Thanks.
3: The gift that keeps on giving.
2: I'm going to tell all these guys how much you all think they suck.
4: Yeah.
2: And we'll just keep going.
1: Mm. Name names. It wasn't just, you don't see the Jaguars. It's, I see 40 pictures of Caleb Williams.
0: Mm-hmm.
1: Caleb Williams, quarterback, Chicago Bears. His head coach, Ben Johnson, had this to say in response to what Liam Cohen had to say about his quarterback.
5: Well, we're the number one regression candidate, so I think we got plenty of motivation ourselves. We talked about Caleb in the past. He's used to handling a lot of attention, so I'm not worried about that.
1: Mm. Courtney, you cover the Bears every single day. You know the Bears special teamers. You don't know Yacht Rock. is this even like a top two or three beef for Ben Johnson? Because Ben Johnson, I feel like, correct me if I'm wrong, has more NFL beefs right now than maybe anyone. Not rivalry. We're not talking about Steelers-Ravens. We're not talking about anybody in the NFC East.
0: Was he got two?
6: He's got one.
0: Liam Cohen and Matt LaFleur?
1: Liam
6: Cohen's not a beef. What Ben Johnson said there was the perfect response to a question that was posed to him on Friday about what Liam Cohen said. Like, did you hear it? Are you upset about it? What's your response? Caleb Williams has been the story of the offseason. Got the cover of Madden. He's a top 10 quarterback, according to scouts, executives, and coaches, and Jeremy Fowler's poll that he does every summer. Caleb's coming off an 11-win season with his Bears team, and they won their playoff game. So, of course, the attention that's going to be lobbed onto this Bears team is going to be greater than that of a Jacksonville Jaguars team that has faces that haven't done anything throughout their career, if we're being honest about it, and namely looking at their quarterback in Trevor Lawrence. But I think Ben Johnson turned it internally and said, we have our own stuff to worry about. I'm not worried about what Liam Cohen's saying about my quarterback and the 40 photos he sees of him on NFL.com or whatever website he's looking at. I don't think it's a real beef. I don't think it is a beef at all. I think this is a head coach who had a good response that they are the number one regression candidate. How many times do we talk about all of the one-score games that they won last year and seeing history, that being a stat that doesn't transfer over, i.e. the Kansas City Chiefs last year? They have to fight against that. They have their own problems and their own battles to worry about without thinking about what Liam Cohen's saying about their players.
0: Ben Johnson is not one to shy away from saying the tough thing or the inflammatory thing. And I thought he actually threw some water on this fire with his response. And you ask, is Ben Johnson the king of beefs in the NFL? Shouldn't it be Liam Cohen? Do we not forget him going, he and Rob Saleh jawing at each other last season?
1: Mm-hmm.
0: And now he's publicly talking about Caleb Williams. If we're talking about the king of beefs, isn't it Liam Cohen more than Ben Johnson? Even though Ben Johnson very publicly trying to ignite the fire with the Packers last year.
1: December 6th in Chicago, Jaguars at the Bears. I'm now fascinated by this because I just thought of another guy who's the current king of beefs in the NFL.
0: Who?
1: Baker? Browns? Kevin Stefanski? And his own front office?
0: Pretty good.
1: 888-SAY-ESPN, 888-729-3776. Who is the current king of beefs in the NFL right now? Because Ben Johnson, Courtney, you can fight it. Ben Johnson is on that list, and so is Liam Cohen.
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9: Chris Sabo, the Reds' popular third baseman in the late 1980s and early 1990s, had one of his best seasons in 1993, at least when it came to Grand Slams. On this August 4th, he tied a club record with his third Grand Slam of the year. At the time, only Frank Robinson, Lee May, Ray Knight, and Eric Davis had hit three in one season. And Sabo was amazed he had managed to hit three in one year. Before this season, Chris said, I'd never hit one on any level in my career. It turned out that was his last Grand Slam of the year, and oddly enough, 1993 was the only season Sabo ever hit a Grand Slam. But three in one season, a milestone for Chris Sabo this August 4th, 1993, this date in Reds baseball.
8: This date in Reds baseball is brought to you by the Cincinnati Reds Hall of Fame and Museum, presented by Dinsmore. 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
1: Now we're still 2 days away. He's been gone a month. I don't care what he says. He's been gone
2: a month. I think he gets back tonight, and he said he might come tomorrow, but that's just not a good idea.
1: I don't want him acting like Willis Reed coming in, like he's doing us a favor. I don't want that. Take the day off.
2: I agree with that.
1: Oh, I'm so tired. No. Either come 100% or don't do it. We've been fine for 2 weeks without you. You know,
2: I was going to say, Thursday is the opening of Louisville football practice. I think that's a good day for Blank to go ahead and say, I'm coming back.
1: You can come back and
2: start a fall sports.
1: Instant practice profit. Instantly.
2: I'm ready.
1: Day one.
2: He gets ready.
1: He gets to walk right into practice prophecy. I mean, that's our guy.
2: I'm ready to see the running backs just take the field, and I'm excited by their sheer strength, size, and
1: You haven't seen their strength or size.
2: They've been putting out videos.
1: Okay.
2: These guys look like men.
1: Every video out there on the internet, we know that's legit.
2: They look like men. We have four running backs that'll be Heisman finalists.
1: I can turn you into Superman in 5 seconds on Gronk. You know, I mean, so
2: I've seen it with Mike and Baker.
1: The things we've done with his shirts and body parts.
2: Yeah, we don't need the.
1: Yeah, well, I mean, he's the one talking about that stuff when he hops on the air. For-

0: real. But yeah, so did they release a schedule yet or anything?
1: Yeah, yeah. So we will open it up. There are the first six practices will be open to the public.
0: Look at that.
1: So the first one will be Thursday. They're all at 9:45 a.m.
0: Mm-hmm.
1: So for the morning people, good job. For
0: well, avoid the heat. Yeah.
1: So the first one will be Thursday. Then we'll have Saturday, Monday, and next Tuesday, Thursday, Friday.
0: Yeah.
1: So the first six practices are open.
0: So how are we approaching Nashville as a trip? Go down Thursday, come back Monday, or is Friday on the table? How do you think the fan base is approaching? Because when the game came out, it's like, hey, all right, Sunday, Labor Day weekend. So what do you do with that?
1: I'm going down Saturday afternoon.
0: Yeah. I'm going Saturday for sure.
1: It's
0: yeah.
1: Nashville, so it's yeah. not like people need to really huge plans.
0: Yeah, there's a city that invests in entertainment and attracts people, unlike this exodus that occurs around here.
1: Yeah, we have a nonstop flight for you now, so that'll be good.
0: That'd be one of the best parts about living in Nashville. The direct flights are
1: everywhere.
0: A friend of mine in Sarasota, I was like, let me check. There's two flights every day.
1: Yeah, it's probably $45 each way, too.
0: I mean, it's not much. I don't know what it is about that either. It's always been cheaper out of Nashville.
1: Yeah, I fly out of Nashville a lot.
0: You want to fly to Tampa from here, it's $400 each way. It's Tampa. you know, we're not going to L.A.
1: Allegiant. That's your best friend getting to Tampa.
0: You just got
1: to
0: hope.
1: Imagine that Saturday night they'll have the concert. Lee Bryce from Turning Point USA halftime show.
0: Yeah,
1: and then
0: very C-level concert.
1: Oh. We had a big concert announcement last night.
0: What?
1: So when we go to Chapel Hill, they're doing.
0: Is Ludacris back?
1: It's better. Well, it's on
0: because remember last year they booked Ludacris for a big game, and then the game was at noon, so the Ludacris concert was at like 8 a.m.
1: This would be
0: which
1: a concert.
0: Is probably the only time Ludacris has gotten up at 8:00 a.m. in a
1: this
0: while.
1: This would be a concert to be ruined if it was a noon game. So they're doing. I guess they have an entertainment district now at UNC.
0: Every
1: school
0: is
1: trying
0: last
1: to do.
0: Year. No, but they had it was Ludacris and someone else last year, and then the game got at noon. They're like, well, all right, what do we do? So who is it?
1: They announced all the pregame concerts. We have Waka Flocka Flame before Louisville game.
0: Well,
1: if that's a nooner and you got Waka Flocka Flame at 9:30 a.m., I think that would be perfect.
0: I'm unfamiliar with
1: but
0: their
1: it's
0: work.
1: The most it's the most random collection of artists that they have before their games. So the first game, East Tennessee, they have DJ Diesel with Shaquille O'Neal making a special appearance.
0: He used to call himself Shaq Diesel. So
1: Diesel? He might be DJ Diesel.
0: That's what I don't know.
1: Okay.
0: Yeah.
1: Well, yeah, he is DJ Diesel.
0: This is going to be a conversation mocked all day long, but go ahead.
1: Notre Dame, they have Chase Rice.
0: Okay, Jared's buddy.
1: Uh-huh.
0: I actually played football. He played football at North Carolina. Chase Rice.
1: Okay. Yeah. That makes sense. Syracuse, they have Parmalee, Miami.
0: Parmalee's Parmalee's that's good. A bigger act than the others.
1: Miami, they have Neon Trees. I'm not familiar.
0: Don't know that one.
1: Louisville, they have Waka Flocka Flame. They know what we're bringing. And then NC State, they got 38 Special. So they went all over the place.
0: Wait a minute. 38 Special still kicking around?
1: Oh, yeah. They play like Caesars type.
0: I guess they got State Fair written all over
1: them. They were at Belterra about 2 summers ago.
0: I wouldn't hate it if we got 38 Special here before a game.
1: Hold on loosely.
0: Hell yeah. They got like 5 bangers.
1: But very random.
0: Yeah.
1: I mean, you got country, you've got hip hop, and then you got classic rock.
0: Parmalee would be like if we had Hometown Rising again, they would be like the 7 o'clock act. You know, they've got 4 or 5 hits now. You know, but Chase Rice played there. I like it. You're trying to do something to attract people to games because they know there's absolutely no connection to the players anymore. So let's make the whole thing an experience. So that's interesting.
1: They're calling it the Entertainment District in Chapel Thrill.
0: Okay. So ours is Lee Bryce?
1: Ours is Waka Flocka Flame.
0: Waka Flocka Flame. Yeah, I probably missed that Carolina game. Probably.
1: You're going to miss Bobby P and Jeff Brohm head-to-head.
0: Well, if Bobby's the coach by then – that changes things, I think. I think that changes things if he's the coach by then. Got to think about that. We got to let that marinate a little bit.
1: I was with Brenna last night, and he's like, oh, we have to go to that game.
0: Yeah.
1: We have to go.
0: Just because you assume that the
1: regardless.
0: He'll be a coach by then or what?
1: Assuming Bobby doesn't, commit career suicide himself, he'll at least be the OC.
0: Yeah, yeah.
1: I mean, he'll be there.
0: I'm not going to go there to watch Bobby Petrino call plays from the booth. You can do that.
1: I'm going to watch Jeff Brohm and our team.
0: Yeah, but you'll have the binoculars.

0: binoculars out. You'll be looking up at him. You'll be going, hi, Bobby. Remember me?
1: Mm-hmm.
0: As he spits down on you.
1: Spits. Venomous. Venom
0: yeah, an angry
1: rains.
0: Spit. Yeah, an angry spit.
1: So, yeah, that'll be good. I guess going into camp, it's not a quarterback battle, but people are going to have their eyes on the quarterback because you've got the unproven Lincoln Kainholz. I mean, he threw, I think, 14 passes last season at Ohio State. Completed 11. He had one touchdown. So you don't have much film. He had 11 carries, 66 yards, 2 scores. You don't have any film. I mean, those were against Grambling, garbage time, UCLA garbage time. And then you got Devin Widener, who everyone saw in the spring game.
0: Here
1: he's
0: we
1: got the
0: go.
1: Live arm.
0: You practice but profits. Then here we look, go. And then one of these guys will come in a game, fumble the ball twice, throw 2 interceptions, and you proclaim the next Joe Montana. It's like, well, okay, there's a reason he was running number 3.
1: Well, at West Georgia last year, he had 16 touchdowns and 9 picks.
0: Yeah.
1: So your touchdown-interception ratio is not good. If you're really breaking it down, that's what you're looking at.
0: Lincoln Kainholz better not get injured.
1: And then, boy, do you have Briggs Cherry.
0: There you go. Here
1: Briggs
0: we go.
1: Cherry is going to be
0: practice prophecies
1: the next
0: of Briggs Cherry.
1: Dan Marino.
0: He will be a legend by the time they kick off against Ole Miss. Briggs Cherry. There will be a spot for him in the Pro Football Hall of Fame by the time these 6 open practices end. That's what I can't. You know, Bill Curry used to close practice. Or Mummy, I'm sorry. Mummy used to close practice because he didn't want freshmen to get overhyped. And Brooks was, when I covered Kentucky, it was like that as well. Like it wasn't that they didn't want other like teams to figure out what they were doing, because I don't think you're going to do that much from practice. They just didn't want hype to build during camp for a guy that might not play that much and just create a storyline and also create a problem for the kid that he gets built up. He starts hearing this and, oh boy, they got to play him. And then it was like, well, they didn't, because they saw him when, they did the real drills and he wasn't as good. But, boy, I can't wait.
1: Well, to hell with Briggs hell, Mummy. Cherry. Thank God we've got Jeff Brom, and those practices are open.
0: Well,
1: he knows
0: 6
1: about
0: of them are.
1: Well, heck yeah.
0: They were all open then for a while when I was covering. I mean, it used to be, I swear to you, when I was starting in the business, every single practice you could go to. Now, there might be parts of it that they would, say put the camera down or whatever. But, yeah, it used to be like you go to all of them.
1: Man, I see 6 and get fired up, and I should be hoping for more, huh?
0: Yeah, I mean, it's just. But the reason is because the practice profits. They ruined it. They proclaim this guy will be, starting. And they're like, he's not going to start. He's not that good. He's going against number three. You don't know who they're out there, the defensive guys, half of them. It's like, ah, the guy looks good. Yeah, but he's going against the third string, But I'm here for it. I'm here for practice profits.
1: I'm going to hype. I'm going to pick 2 or 3 guys, just going to hype them to no end.
0: Yes. And let's keep track of the one Blankenbaker gets wrong, because he'll remind us of the ones he got right. So we'll have to just make a list. Every time he says a name, ding, let's track it. And because if he gets 1 of 10 right, he will remind us of the one. He will forget the other 9 as fast as humanly possible. But we'll see.
1: And then obviously all eyes, another guy we were out with last night, he's like Trey Richardson. I just want to see him. Like if he's getting all this hype.
0: Yeah.
1: Let's see what he looks like, on the field at least.
0: Now, interesting question here, and we haven't even talked about this, because we've done this many times. Texter asked, are you guys doing a 24-hour kickoff for the game? I mean, we haven't talked about it.
1: I asked Sandy.
0: Yeah, I mean, we haven't made the decision. I don't think so for this reason. We did it a lot of times as sort of a gimmick. And it was when they announced College Game Day, we did that. No one's ever done this. I mean, no one ever in the history of this town has ever done a 24-hour pregame show. We invented it for this market. I don't know how many people have done it anywhere. At this point, I would say no, just because the middle of the night stuff, it the juice isn't worth the squeeze. Like
1: it's not.
0: I mean, we can go on super, super early, be on for half a day.
1: I mean,
0: 7 a.m.
1: I'd be happy to take that morning spot and talk about some
0: practice
1: prophecies.
0: Yeah, but I'd rather have an audience. I'd rather have an audience, rather than the Insomniacs at 5. Your friends, the Insomniacs.
1: So I'll tell you, when you all did that 24 hours.
0: You listened to all of it, didn't
1: leading
0: you?
1: Leading into Syracuse 2022, I was driving to Syracuse.
0: Oh, but how great was that for you?
1: It was perfect. It was like, I think there might have been one pre-recorded show at 4 a.m.
0: Oh, no, they were. A lot of them were pre-recorded.
1: Okay, there was remember some of them being pre-recorded, but I was like, "This is cool. At least we got we're talking ball the whole way up, and then we lost 31-7, and all of our practice prophecies were proven wrong."
0: Uh-huh. Yeah, how about that? Those practice prophecies.

0: Tennessee's.
1: I was like, crap. That's not good. Malik Cunningham, I had him at the Heisman ticket. And
0: that might have been a bigger thud than the Bama game because it was Syracuse.
1: I know.
0: I think that might be – is that the all-time thud? I mean, there was some, that loss.
1: The thud opener?
0: Yeah, well, Kentucky, I mean, Kentucky,
1: the Kentucky losses
0: when it was,
1: are always, you know, 0-2 when we were preseason top 15.
0: Wrecked the BCS.
1: Yeah,
0: yeah.
1: And it wrecked that. But, I mean,
0: but the thing
1: all-time about, opener thuds.
0: Well, here's the only thing why I would – I agree. What was that score? It was like something weird. Like it was like 25-0.
1: Which one?
0: The 0-2.
1: It was 22-17,
0: okay,
1: Kentucky.
0: Okay, well, what was the one that was – wasn't it like a – weird number, let's just shut out. I don't know.
1: We shut them out 28-0 in 04.
0: No, I'm thinking it was like an odd.
1: They beat
0: score.
1: Us 27-2 in 08.
0: Okay,
1: with Craig Thorpe. That was an opening thud.
0: Yes.
1: Yes.
0: That one. I knew it was a weird, weird number.
1: I think we scored on that holding in the end zone. That was a good Craig Thorpe game. 27-2 loss.
0: Was that Cobb? Was that in Little, Raphael Little and a Cobb who played for the Packers?
1: I remember the play that sticks out from that game is we had a fumble late, and Myron Pryor scooped and scored. We got Eric Wood trying to run him down.
0: Yes.
1: ESPN flashed the stands, and it was me, just with my head in my hand.
0: Is that right?
1: Mm-hmm.
0: Oh,
1: I was really young.
0: We got
1: to
0: find
1: I'll
0: that.
1: Show it to you.
0: Yes. I know it's on the phone. We can get to that quickly. But
1: that was an opening thud.
0: That was, that might have been number one. That was great for talk radio.
1: Auburn wasn't as much because you got
0: second
1: the excitement
0: half.
1: Of the freshman stepped up and we were down 24-0. It looked like it was going to be the thud.
0: I mean, Satterfield had two of them. I mean, the Ole Miss game. And
1: Ole Miss was awful.
0: The Syracuse. So what was worse?
1: I
0: mean,
1: would
0: what a
1: say,
0: great way to be thinking about the season. The
1: I know,
0: opening
1: exactly.
0: Cuts.
1: We'll Syracuse is number one worse. Yeah. And then Ole Miss, then Bama. With obviously those Kentucky games being number
0: I think Syracuse was the worst. Because you had done, and the marketing team had done the impossible. They had ginned up excitement for the least exciting coach in the history of the program. Right? I mean, he's less exciting than Ron Cooper.
1: I mean, Craig Thorpe was less exciting.
0: Well, it was exciting when he came in.
1: He had the Will Stein hype.
0: Right. Well, but he had the hype of getting the keys to the Ferrari. And he had Brian
1: Brock. Everybody loved him before
0: he
1: took the field.
0: So there was hype before that season. And you couldn't get hype before year two and three because they'd already seen what a bad coach he was. But they had done the impossible that year because people were like Flyville, whatever. People had ginned up excitement for no reason. And why should I say no reason? They had done Satterfield's work for him, where his performances of his teams could not get anyone excited. And then they did a great job marketing that summer. I don't know if the practice profits were on the payroll, whatever the hell. I don't know. But people were like, you know what? This guy's going to do it this year. And then they go out and get murdered, lifeless performance game one, not ready to play. How the hell are you not ready to play game one? Just don't say that. And so that's why that thud might have been the worst, even though that was his last season, right? They ended up 6-6 or something.
1: We ended up, I think we ended up winning 8 games.
0: So the bowl game was 8. So it was 7-5 regular season. Right. I mean, I don't check out.
1: Was it? Because he
0: was only one game over 500 for his tenure here.
1: We slid back into the top 25 that last week before Kentucky.
0: Really?
1: Mm-hmm. We were 25th in the college football playoff standings. That would have been the 22 season.
0: Record by year. You got the internet right there. I'm trying to look it up, too.
1: Yeah. Sorry. I saw you giggling.
0: Yeah, I'm going, but I don't have my my charger cord, so I have no laptop. So they were 7-5. 7-5, the bowl game, 2000. Oh, hang on. Yeah. They were 7-5. I guess that's just regular. Is that regular season? So it was a 7-5 regular season. The bowl game was the 8th game. I don't remember them getting in the top 25.
1: Yeah, we were ranked 25th going to Lexington.
0: Really? How?
1: Mm-hmm. Well, we just beat NC State the week before, who was ranked. And, I mean, we had won 5-6.
0: Yeah, but either way, that killed. That's how much the momentum was killed from that year. I remember nothing good from that. I remember having a conversation. I was someone about, you know, how the hell are we ever going to get Jeff here? This guy probably saved his job, so you can't fire him, and you can't really extend him because he's been awful, you know. And then you go, we're just kind of stuck. I mean, that was awful because you felt like you were stuck. And then Cincinnati, God bless them, came to the rescue and said, we'll pay you to get rid of him.
1: Now, didn't Satterfield approach the administration after that season looking for a raise?
0: Jimmy Sexton did. I think it's to me, it's Josh Hurd's best move to date.
1: By far.
0: Because Jimmy Sexton was trying to leverage, oh, other schools are calling, you know, blah, blah, blah. And Josh is like, all right, have at it. And no, we're not going to give you it. Are you kidding me? Give you an extension. But you knew by doing that, Jimmy Sexton, being as good as he is, would find a way to get him an offer somewhere, which I didn't think anybody would give him an offer. Gets him an offer in Cincinnati. He's like, don't let the door hit you in the ass on the way out, and you guys are going to pay us.
1: That was the most confusing news drop of all time.
0: Of all time.
1: It was like a Monday morning.
0: We've got it in the Dropbox. It's one of the great sounds in the history of the radio station. Bird hit Ryan informing us, or he was on the call. I was in Florida doing the show remotely. Mark was in studio. Bird hit Ryan's on the line. Best of luck, go cards. is how we did it. And yeah, it was like 7:55. You haven't heard this sound? This is,
2: I've heard it.
0: Yeah, okay. Yeah. This is it's one of the best. So yeah, that's where we were. You just thought you're dead in the water. You got he did well enough to save his job, so you really can't justify firing him. I remember before that season saying 7-5 is a nightmare. You know, 6-6, 5-7, you can get rid of him, and you know, losing records, you can get rid of him, but 7-5 is a nightmare.
1: You're right. It was that weird just middle ground.
0: Right.
1: And you're like, and it felt like NC State. You're just stuck in that.
0: And that was
1: eternal
0: someone from
1: five,
0: the Brom camp for that year told me 7-5 is the nightmare.
1: I think I've
0: want.
1: Got the right. Sound here.
3: Basketball by far. But
4: hey, we have breaking news.
5: Breaking news.
4: Okay.
5: Drew. Pete Thamel reporting. Louisville Scott Satterfield expected to become the next head coach of Cincinnati.
6: What? Stop it.
5: I swear.
6: Is it a real Satterfield?
5: It's real.
6: Is it a real Thamel?
5: It's real Thamel.
6: Stop it. Hang on.
5: Yeah.
6: I've got to
3: take care, guys.
6: Are you, oh, yeah. Wow. That's a bombshell dropped at 7:50. This
5: Six.
6: Is extra
5: Scott
6: programming
5: Satterfield
6: day.
5: Going to Cincinnati.
6: I'm just got to confirm that you're right. That's him. That's him.
5: It's also being
6: sources,
5: reported
6: Scott
5: by
6: Satter.
5: Well,
6: Keith Jenkins. I guess we'll see Brom by the end of the week. What do you think?
5: Well, it's going to make for an interesting Fenway Bowl.
0: That where Blanket Baker's mind goes to. I'm so giddy at that moment of, oh my God, we got this guy out of here. We're going to get Brom. He'll be here, you know, by the end of the week. And I think it was Thursday. And he's like, well, makes for an interesting Fenway.
1: Just,
0: I'm like, I couldn't care less about the damn bowl game, right? This crappy, cold bowl game they're going to go up to. I couldn't care less about that. But his mind was always like on what was at hand, because he was so dialed into Satterfield's mentality. Like, oh, Scott's going to have to go against Louisville in the bowl. The Fenway Bowl, was he the only person thinking of the Fenway Bowl at that moment?
1: Oh, who's going to coach the game? Who's going to play in the game?
0: Yeah, but you've gotten rid of this burden off your back.
1: Correct.
0: It's like the prodigal son is going to return. He had to be the only person, other than the people who work for the Fenway Bowl, who could have thought that angle of it that fast.
1: Yeah, that was a.
0: Where were you? What were you? This was one of those where were you moments when you found
1: the
0: out.
1: Satterfield news.
0: Yeah, when did you wake up?
1: I was working on the sales desk in Meininger Tower, and We're sitting there just logged in Monday morning.
0: Yeah.
1: And I'm like, what the hell? That's not real.
0: Everybody had the same reaction. That's not real.
1: Why is this coming across? And then same reaction. I'm like, oh, those are real accounts. And then it was like, yeah, I was not productive the rest of the day.
0: Yeah. So there you go.
1: Went for a walk around 4th Street Live. I remember that. About 8:15.
0: Just
1: I just walked
0: soak in.
1: Yeah. I was like, well, where do we go from here? Then you think Brom right away. Well, I thought Sharon Moore. And then.
0: You thought Sharon Moore?
1: I did.
0: Why?
1: Well, he was the OC at Michigan. I didn't think
0: what?
1: Well, I didn't think Brom would come back.
0: Oh no. I had conversations the week. I was sitting in someone's office the week prior, and it was like, We're stuck. You know, he's done all he can do at Purdue. You know, like we're stuck. And he's not going to leave.
1: Well, when he stiff-armed us the Petrino time, I just didn't think he was coming back.
0: Now, Andy says you were heartbroken, that you can hear it in your voice. You were downtrodden. Why would you have been
1: I like Satterfield.
0: Oh, Blank was heartbroken.
1: Blank was too.
0: He's right, yeah. You can hear it in his voice. Yeah, yeah. Go to the end of that. Yeah, that's such a good point that he's like, oh, Gunter's gone.
6: I guess we'll see Brom by the end of the week. What do you think?
5: Well, it's going to make for an interesting Fenway Bowl.
0: I mean, look, you're right. Oh, he was so distraught.
1: Yeah, he was not happy.
0: Oh, gosh.
1: He needed a snack and a nap after that and a massage chair.
0: Gunner's leaving. You think he'll hold him on staff? But yeah, he is. He's sad. He was, because he was the one-man army for Scott Satterfield. He was

0: Jon Snow, for the Game of Thrones reference, which is now approaching mustiness, standing outside the gates, ready to fight the world for his guy who just went up the road to, God bless it. And then the email, I mean, the letter of our guy who sent to the Cincinnati AD is the greatest thing of all time.
1: That was good. But then, you know, Sat wearing the visor at the introductory press conference was good. And it just felt like the wrong fit from day one. It's like you couldn't handle Louisville and the city and the atmosphere, and then you insert yourself in Cincinnati.
0: Well, but Cincinnati football doesn't. That's as you can hide being the Cincinnati football coach. Like,
1: true.
0: You're in the Bengals town. You're in the Reds town. You got plenty of things to distract you. You can.
1: But you can get Historic Nippert rocking on a Saturday.
0: Historic. Is that what you're calling it?
1: That's
0: now?
1: What I'm calling
0: since
1: it.
0: Memorial Coliseum was historic.
1: Historic Nippert.
0: Yeah. Well, there you go.
1: I was in the massage chair yesterday, and like I just hit YouTube when I lay down, and it's got just suggested videos because I just flip on old games. So I flipped on the 07 Louisville Cincinnati game, and it was actually Craig Thorpe's first year, and we beat. They had Brian Kelly. They were 6-0. We went in 3-3. You know, it was already disappointing, but we beat them because we still had all those studs.
0: Yeah, right.
1: And Huber's sitting there, and I'm like trying to relax and enjoy, and he's getting all worked up seeing Craig Thorpe on the sideline.
0: Yeah, I was going to say, going back and watching a Craig Thorpe era game.
1: It's like one of two you would go back and rewatch.
0: No, I wouldn't watch any of them. None. Zero. Nada. I mean, I love Eric Wood. I can't associate him with Craig Thorpe. I can't.
1: Beating Brian Kelly, an undefeated?
0: No.
1: Brian Kelly?
0: Craig Thorpe era. Well, I wonder now, are you going to get suggested videos for UK stuff since Pat Kelsey decided to talk to the Cat's Paws, or I'm sorry, Kyle Tucker, for an interview? So,
1: did he used to work at the Cat's Paws?
0: I thought he ran the Cat's Paws. He ran one of those.
1: I didn't know that.
0: I think he either ran the Cat's Paws or...
1: God, that's a musty publication, isn't it?
0: I mean...
1: That's right there with our Louisville Sports Report.
0: It really... Although it was a slightly bigger deal because the history of it, but yeah, no, I mean they're pretty close. I think they're pretty close, you know. Just because, I mean, I said it just because Oscar Combs has been around like forever. So I don't know. Maybe he didn't run the cat. He was a beat writer for Kentucky for all those years and had a 24/7 site. I can't ever remember if Cat's Paws became 24/7. I don't know. Whatever. But. Yeah, so Kelsey decided that that's when I got back from the Bahamas and talked to anybody. Let me talk to the ex-UK beat reporter who can't ask a good question. I mean, the interview's horrible. Because,
1: there was a lot of fluff.
0: And I don't fault Kelsey. This is one of those interviewers who never listened to an answer. He had his 10 questions, whatever he was going to have written down, and didn't want to have a conversation. This is the difference between actually being Mike One, being good at a long-form interview, rather than just a newspaper guy asking questions. You may as well have sent a robot. If you weren't going to listen to the answers, you know, just spit it off. I mean, that's what makes for a good interview. You hear something someone says, and you go down that rabbit hole, you get a good story. But instead it's, who has looked good this summer? Well, not, this isn't Patino. Patino is going to go off and, you know, have a, you know, a guy he's going to try to push the buttons on or something. So it was horrible questions, like the worst. Because you weren't listening to the answers. And, you know, I don't think what we do is that difficult, but it's somewhat of a skill. And I'm reminded of that when I watch a god-awful series of questions like that. You know, who's looked good this summer? I mean, what? No, ask a question. How has Jackson Schellstedt, you know, how has he adjusted? What's he done this summer? Does Flory Badunga look different than the last time you saw him when he was at the Yum Center? And listen to their answers and ask a damn follow-up. And you can let an interview just question two, question three, question four, question five, question six. It makes for a crappy interview. So it was good to hear Kelsey at least say that, you know, Jackson Schellstedt is the fastest guy he's ever coached, free throw line to free throw line, which I would hope so because they spent more money on any player he's ever coached.
1: Do you want his answer?
0: Yeah.
2: And Flory, tell me a little bit about what you saw from them this summer.
0: Tell me a little bit about
3: Jackson is a point guard's point guard. He's a terrific leader. Coming out of his shell in terms of being more vocal, that's something identified with him early on.
0: This is a concern for me that you had a point guard who was not vocal. I mean, in that position, by definition, has to be vocal. Who has an unvocal point guard, a non-vocal point guard?
1: I will remind you, we're point guard.
0: But he was so.
1: No.

0: I know what back you're saying. Then, yeah, you got to be the quarterback of the offense.
1: That's the one position you can't be, you know, just passive. Anyway, all right, here we go.
2: Coming out of his shell in terms of being more vocal, that's something that we identified with him early on, that we needed him to be more of a vocal on-court leader. And that's a little out of his comfort zone because he's a lead-by-example guy. I mean, he is a pro's pro that takes care of his business, goes about his work the right way. But I just told him, you know, when you have the keys in your hand and you're the quarterback on the floor and you're the extension of me on the floor, you have to make yourself uncomfortable in terms of being vocal, being a vocal on-floor leader. And he took great strides in that from a basketball standpoint. I mean, he's a jet with the ball in his hands, as fast from free throw line to free throw line as any guard that I've coached. You know, he can really score. We spent a lot of time working on his pick and roll reads, and he really gravitated to that and went all in on both film watching, on floor drill work, applying what we were teaching him to 5-on-5 play. And I thought he took a big leap there as well. Just a great kid with a great way about him and a great spirit. His teammates love him. He's going to have a big-time year. Flory, I didn't realize just how funny that kid is. He has an unbelievable charisma and a personality about him. He has a seriousness of purpose. Like every single repetition is a championship repetition to that kid. But he also has a way of at the right time, keeping it lighthearted, making everybody laugh. He makes me laugh a lot as well. One of his great, great gifts, and this is a true talent and it's a rare talent, is he has a motor that absolutely never stops. And it's just a relentlessness of no matter what he's doing, whether it's running the floor, it's pursuing the ball in the offensive glass, putting his teeth on a loose ball.
3: It's just getting long.
0: It's the whole interview. Answers are nothing.
1: Well, because you have to jump in. This is not question, answer. When he says Flory's – give me an example like when he did this, when he lightened it up. Give me an example, Pat. And then that's how you get a good story. That's how you do an interview. This is not newspaper interview. Talk about, da, da, da, I'm going to pick out a quote. No, it's a conversation. Make it interesting. Texter says, Kyle Tucker tweeted out the score when it was 14-12 saying, now I see why they want to stream it, and sent nothing the rest of the game, yet this was the guy PK agreed to sit down with for an interview.
0: I don't think Kyle Tucker would have done that, right?
1: Oh, it's a big middle finger to the local media. 100%. It's the gigantic middle finger. I mean, that's really the story. This is the story that Andy's going to have fun with this. This is, you know, you did, and it's not that it's someone else. It's a guy that used to be the beat writer for Kentucky forever and ran a UK website and all that. It's just, this is how we're doing it. Okay. All right. Well, but it's a big FU to everyone around here. That's without question. That texter picked right up on it. Like, this is who we did. I mean, what do you mean, Kyle Wooden? Why would he not tweet that? Why would you say that?
0: You're a national, like, analyst, I feel like that's not something you would, you know, throw just
1: The
0: coach of Louisville.
1: If you run a basketball, if Louisville's going to be a top 10 team and any top 10 team is playing and all you've got is the stats, I mean, yeah, it's going to be on your radar. I mean, that's there's nothing else going on. It's not like he has, you know, he's covering pro football trade talks or anything. I mean, this is what he does. So, I'll take that texter at his word, but the decision to say, all right, I'm gonna do an interview with. I mean, I still think of Kyle Tucker as the UK beat writer or the Athletic, and was a big. I mean, as you have to be in those roles when it's the cat's paws or 24/7, you're part of the fandom of the program. And
0: sure.
1: I mean, look, you got to survive and advance in this business. Newspaper guys had to morph into something else. So I don't fault that, but that's what you did. So, did he talk to Jody? Did he talk to Maven? Did he talk? No. All right. That's how we're doing it. All right. Got it. Noted. All right. Moving on. All right. We'll come back. It's the Diener Show, 99 The Ville, ESPN 680 and 105.7.
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15: 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Now, here's Drew Diener and Mark Blankenbaker.
16: Oh, no, it's just me right now, but we've got Blankenbaker tails. Who is this now?
17: Flocka Flocka. That's our pregame concert. And, Jeff will thrill.
16: Okay. All right. Good to know. We have a bit of breaking news. Blankenbaker just texted. I'm not in all these group threads, and I'm really glad
17: I wanted to put you in them, but I feel like you'd get pissed and leave.
16: Yeah, I would. You're right. You've scouted that well.
17: Because you would laugh sometimes, and then you'd be like, yeah. You annoying MFers, like, stop.
16: So what does the text say?
17: This was 6 minutes ago. I'm not making it home tonight. Sitting on the Barcelona tarmac for 3 hours. Haven't moved. A bag discrepancy, in quotes.
16: So he's gotten on the plane. So you get that you're like, okay.
17: Yep. He said, on the plane. Absolutely gorgeous day, then paperwork issue. Gonna have to go through insane security in London to get out of the airport.
16: Wait. So does it sound like it's an issue with his bag or just someone's bag?
17: I imagine the whole plane.
16: Okay, so say that. Okay, here he goes. He just texted it. Sitting on the tarmac for 3 hours. Haven't moved. A bag discrepancy. Absolutely gorgeous day. Then paperwork issue. Going to have to go through insane security in London to get out of the airport if we ever actually get there. They had too many bags on board. Got some wrong bags on the plane. They couldn't count. So a 3 hour. And it's not a 3 hour. It's the worst kind of delay.
17: Tarmac
16: delay. Yeah. So you're on the plane. And you're like, all right, we're home free. No, you're not. Oh. So now they got to go to London. And it's what? It's 6-7 hours difference. Okay. So here's what we need to find out. How long it takes. So we need to know when the next, how long it takes to get from Barcelona to London. And then the flight schedules from London to D.C., I think he's flying back into.
17: Okay.
16: This is going to unravel.
17: We're not going to see him.
16: The 3-year-old is going to be sideways.
17: Uh-huh.
16: He's going to be hanging off the top of the baggage. You know, they'll consider putting her with the baggage.
17: God, I wouldn't be above giving the 3-year-old an edible in this situation. I mean, here you go. Here's a little nibble.
16: Well, there's other things.
17: Yeah.
16: Parenting excellence by Great Gnarly.
17: You need something. That would be miserable. Because she's got so much energy.
16: Yeah, you can't have the 3-year-old have your reaction to it.
17: Yeah. That would be my reaction.
16: All options would be on the table. This is going to set off a chain of events for his travel. He might not be here on Thursday.
17: He sent the cost of that flight, and I'm like, oh, my. There'd be some emails.
16: Or
17: customer service calls.
16: Well, what are you going to do? I mean, I know. That's like the pilot's there. Everybody's there. They put too many bags on the plane. How many bags did a Blankenbaker's take?
17: Oh, for God's sake.
16: That's what I wanted.
17: Four girls and him.
16: Ugh, yikes. That's hell. That's hell right there.
17: For so 2 weeks?
16: All of his, like, oh, it's been fine. Yeah.
17: Well, you need different shoes with different outfits.
16: I'm not sure he's going to make it Thursday.
17: Oh, there's another sign of the
16: Maybe
17: fall.
16: Friday. What's that? What we got?
17: The marching band.
16: The marching band's here.
17: When you start hearing those
16: tubas,
17: yeah, the
16: whatever.
17: Tubas and the drums down there on the practice fields. You're like, oh boy,
16: yeah, they're getting close. So, all right, well, man, oh man, all right. Lloyd Gardner with us here. Lloyd, international travel. It sounds like Blankenbaker's just having a joyful day.
18: Well, with a young child, I'll guarantee you it's going to be a tough day, and it's going to be a tough day on every passenger within hearing distance on that plane.
16: Oh man.
18: There's one thing I think that, and I'm sorry to say that one thing you pray for when you get on a plane is that baby is not in front of me or behind me or within 10 rows of me.
16: Yep.
18: If it's going to cry all day. I mean, it's unfortunate people travel with their children, but you know, I've had several long overseas from, it took 24 hours from the time I met at the airport at Muhammad Ali, it was Stanford Field then. Mm-hmm. To Sydney, Australia, was a full 24-hour on the clock.
16: Wow.
18: We went from Louisville. I took 22 kids from 17 different states to Australia for 2.5 weeks and didn't know a single one of them until I met them at the airport.
16: What was this for?
18: It was a basketball tour. And it was run by Rick Bolas, who, of course, his dad was with the Courier for years, if you're old enough to remember that.
16: Yep.
18: And he ran a camp called Blue Chip, and he started this tour.

0: from L.A. to Sydney.
1: Mm-hmm.
0: But we were on Qantas Airlines, and at least they have sections where they have fold-down beds for people to put their kids in. And it's a long trip.
1: Mm-hmm.
0: But the one thing you pray for is that the crying, screaming baby is not in front of me or behind me.
1: Yeah, I mean, there's like parts of your life, when you first have a kid, you're very sympathetic, much more sympathetic than prior. When you've never had a kid, you hate the screaming kid. When you've had a kid recently, you are very sympathetic. And then about 15 years later, the sympathy goes away again. At least that's been like the arc of my sympathy meter.
0: And that doesn't take very long.
1: No. Yeah. But there's a span in there where you go, okay, I used to hear that crying baby, and I would think, God, come on, why'd you even bring it? And then you have a kid, you're like, okay, I understand it. But then after yours has grown, you go, shut that kid up. Creighton is just steaming.
0: Well, my real question to Mark would be is, why don't you wait a few years so that L can enjoy the trip and remember parts of it?
1: Right.
0: I mean, she's so young. She's going to go to Italy and all those places. And I've been to Italy. It was my favorite place till I went to Egypt. But I'm not into history, but going through the Colosseum and the history is just so unbelievable. And then you go to Egypt where they build pyramids and a sphinx and things that you can't even imagine these days. But to take a four-year-old to Italy in a two-week trip, they need to wait till it's a little bit older and can enjoy it. Enjoy the United States right now, where you can go back to later.
1: I mean, this is what we've all suggested here at the station. But something, I mean, look, it's been a while. I mean, because somebody said to me yesterday, God, he just got back from the Bahamas, didn't he? I was like, no, that was a long time ago. That was like March. I was like, oh, that was like 4 months ago. So,
0: well, of this whole trip, probably the most disgusting thing to me was I can just picture him in his swim trunks at the Leaning Tower of Pisa. I mean, you know,
1: it's a rough picture.
2: You don't want to picture that.
0: Disgusting.
1: Yeah,
0: I'm glad I didn't get a picture.
1: Oh no, it's there. You haven't seen it? I thought you'd
0: No,
1: there's the picture of him in his swim trunks at the Leaning Tower of Pisa and his shorts.
0: That's disgusting. But not surprising.
1: On brand, yes. Very much. Very much.
0: Very much on his side, yes.
1: Very, very, very much on brand. So his day's hell. So there you go. He has got a day of absolute hell ahead of him. So, well, Lloyd, are you... as we approach football, you know, give me your mindset. What do you, how good of a year do you think this is going to be?
0: Well, I'm really excited about the team. I can't wait to see the receiver. I know that we have four of the best running backs in the whole country. I think we have the fourth-ranked team in running backs and maybe even number one. How Jeff Brohm pulled that off, I really don't know, but I'm excited about that. I really am more worried about getting my credentials and my parking passes and things now that nobody down there is officially in charge. I know that Lori's a great person. She'll take care of me, but it's going to be different without Rocco and somebody, number one, being in charge, because I don't think they've replaced anybody, and I heard that they may not replace that position. So I don't know what you've heard.
1: I haven't even dove into that, but I feel certain that your credential will be there, or there will be hell to pay. That's what.
0: Well, there've been people down there. Of course, Kathy Tronzo always made sure that I got what I needed, and Kenny Klein and Rocco last year was a debacle trying to get a parking pass. I'm actually parked on Floyd Street waiting to get my parking pass on my phone one day at a time. And a few years before, I had a pass to come in with it. As soon as I got my credentials, I had a pass, but not last year. It was a mess. But
1: you need a business manager. We need to have somebody in charge of you should be just focused on these stats. We can't have you worrying about all this crap.
0: You know? Well, it's part of the job when you're a peon like I am down there. I mean, you know, it's the way life goes.
1: Oh, boy. Lloyd Gardner unloading the clip here this morning as we get to it. But how about the season, though? I mean, are you every season's different, you know, but there is football. There's something about football where the hype, because you have so many months off, it seems everybody talks themselves. Even if they didn't like their team coming out of spring, they love them, you know, when you get to

0: by the time the game kicks off after 6 weeks of practice or whatever.
1: Well, you know, I never, ever have not gone into a season not excited. Some of them ended very, very bad, and I think you know this as well as anybody. Some of those years when those games are so bad and such big runouts and you're out of the game by halftime, it's hard to be an announcer and fill in when it's a rout, particularly against you. So I know that you know that as being announcing and doing games on radio and TV and those type things. And like the game you did on TV last year, who was it?
0: Or radio. No, I did the radio broadcast.
1: You did radio, but that was a runaway, and it was absolutely tough.
0: No. That was the Clemson game. That was the comedy of errors.
1: Oh, okay.
0: Yeah, that was total comedy of errors.
1: I know you had a good partner, but
0: Tiki Barber. Yep. So
1: on another note, congratulations to Peyton Siva. I hate to lose him. I don't know if Creighton knows this, but he made his first appearance in Louisville in the King of Bluegrass.
0: I remember that game. I remember everybody being hyped about that.
1: Well, what was weird about that whole thing is they were from Franklin City, Washington, and I get a phone call the day before they're supposed to play, and the coach says, Lloyd, we're stranded in the biggest snowstorm in Las Vegas in the history, and we can't get there. So I called a friend of mine, and he was going to put them up in a hotel. They couldn't afford that. Finally, he called me back and said, Lloyd, tell them to go to the hotel. I'll put them up free. So six players and assistant coach fly in. The next day, I get a police escort on a school bus. Go pick them up about 7 o'clock. They have a 7:30 game at Fairdale, and we get a police escort back to Fairdale. It's halftime by the time we get there. But, of course, Peyton was one of the people that came and played all four games. They won that night, but I'm really happy for Peyton. And you were talking about Patino and all his assistants.
0: Oh.
1: I'm going to ask you to guess how many assistant coaches did Hubie Brown have go on to be former later NBA coaches?
0: I mean, he coached forever. So
1: eight.
0: Yeah, I was going to say 10, but yeah.
1: Well, he had eight assistant coaches, and of course, Stan Allback was assistant for the Colonels. Johnny Davis, Mike Fratello, Lyle Hollins, Frank Layden.
0: Who was the best?
1: Brendan Malone.
0: Is Rick the best one, college coach out of his tree? Who else was?
1: I don't think there's any question about it. There's no question about that.
0: Yeah. Who was the best NBA coach out of his tree?
1: Good guy. Probably Frank Layden was coach of the year one time. Of course, Frank Layden played at Niagara with UB along with Larry Costello down the lake. There's three players on one team at Niagara back in the early 50s. Frank Layden, Hubie Brown, and Larry Costello all on that same team were all great pro coaches.
0: Yeah. Well, I was going to ask you about one thing here. I mean, I know you have bemoaned all of the movement of the high school players. I saw a quote from Jason Frakes like last week. And he was asking a local, football coach about his roster or somebody specifically. I think his quote was, "Well, the transfer portal's been an issue. How much worse is it now than, let's say, 10 years ago, or I don't know, 15 years ago? Is it worse?
1: 100 times worse?
0: Really?
1: 100 times worse. I mean, the college thing and the transfer portal certainly hasn't helped high school. It used to be that if a kid wasn't happy, the parents said, suck it up and work harder. Today, the parents take up on them, the parents move, not getting enough playing time. One kid I saw was going to transfer because our team was so good, I'm not going to get the time I need. That's actually what happened to the kid at Martin County this year, just a couple of weeks ago, the second Braxton Keatley, and they got three players from West Virginia. Coach says, you're not going to average 32 points a game today this year. So the kid says, well, I'm leaving. So he went to a prep school in California.
0: So let me ask you this, though. Is the KHSAA have a tougher time enforcing it if they transfer locally, or is it mostly two prep schools rather than within the county?
1: Well, the KHSAA several years ago had to hire a lawyer, and that's all he does are transfer portals. I mean, kids transferring, and it's absolutely ridiculous. They're so scared of court cases now that most kids are being granted their eligibility. Sometimes they're not, but if the school that they're leaving he fights it and fights it hard. It usually takes a little bit longer, but if you got to go through the appeal process, but it used to be really, really tough. It's not really a hard thing to do anymore.
0: Yeah. Well, Lloyd, we'll be looking forward to football season. We'll have somebody jump on that credential thing for you. We'll take this out of your hands.
1: Well, I'll text Lori. She'll take care of me, but I'm really looking forward to it. The big thing, Drew, you know this yourself. You used to be able to sit there at the table and just write down the names and all the people that were coming back. Add a few. Now the whole roster changed.
0: Yeah, good luck. Good luck with that one. It's an exercise every year. So, all right, Lloyd, we'll talk to you soon.
1: All right, fellas, have a good day.
0: There we go. Lloyd Gardner with us here, 9th Round, the Ville, ESPN 680. All right, we can, on the other side, jump back into some of the Pat Kelsey sound. If there's a couple, there was one I did. I was glad to hear him say that it was reflective, I think, of how the fans feel. And then I guess the Triple Crown got stabbed in the heart yesterday.
2: It's not the Triple Crown anymore.
0: Or at least the Preakness was given a death blow yesterday, it looks like to me.
2: Yes, and I
0: interesting
2: think it's
0: corporate
2: exciting.
0: But it's interesting corporate strategy to invest a bunch of money potentially in Pimlico and then murder Pimlico.
2: Because that's it what is. They, I know. So they're rebuilding it?
0: I
2: knew they raced at Laurel this past year.
0: Yeah,
2: and,
0: yeah. So
2: yikes.
0: We got to talk about this. We'll jump into this on the other side here as we roll along with you. Don't forget about our friends over at Louisville Furniture. They're going to sponsor our trivia later. Our trivia later, they're going to sponsor. 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Louisville Furniture. 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Max's entire bedroom is from there. 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
1: Oh, no. Blankenbaker is could not be further from the show today. He is he is in Barcelona. We assume still on a tarmac, although don't know. Been there for 3 hours. Three.
2: Do you have any sympathy for him?
1: Not in the least.
2: I don't either. That's the bad thing.
1: Nope.
2: I only feel bad for Elle. She had no choice.
1: She didn't choose to go to Europe as a 3-year-old.
2: Yeah, I feel bad for her. Like, I mean, that just doesn't seem like an elite parenting move.
1: You know what? That's a great point. I think elite parents would have thought this through a little better.
2: They would have flown private, not commercial.
1: They're not flying private to Europe.
2: Well, if he's elite.
1: We all questioned it. Fair to say, we all questioned the decision.
2: That's my personal hell. The worst flight experience I ever had coming home was Spirit from L.A. to Louisville after the Holiday Bowl. I had a baby next to me.
1: I bet you did not handle that well.
2: I drank two LITs for every Miller Moss touchdown that night.
1: That was the drinking game, yeah.
2: That was, oh my God.
1: You know, the tough one here would have been, you know, boneheaded plays, take a drink if it was Miller Moss with his tenure here. That would be an entirely different situation.
2: Yeah. Luckily, that baby slept for most of the flight, but it was one of those.
1: Did you slip it part of your gummy?
2: I wish. No, I wouldn't do that.
1: Yeah. Well.
2: Bad parenting tip.
1: Really? Mm-hmm. You wouldn't? Are we sure?
2: Positive.
1: Okay. Just making sure.
2: But yeah, I was nervous. It didn't turn out to be as bad as I thought it would be. But you just sit down.
1: This is bad.
2: And you're
1: though.
2: Hungover. And you're looking there and you're like, oh,
1: this
2: God.
1: This is bad. So he's... Again, it's one thing when you get to the gate and there's a delay. It sucks, but you're in the gate. You go to the bar if you're the

0: You are someone who drinks. You can move around. You're not cramped in a tube.
1: Mm-hmm.
0: He has been cramped in a with a gigantic journey ahead of him. I mean, this is the first step in this journey. I don't think it was going to the rest of the week. But I think it's over.
1: I looked at Barcelona and DC flights today. They got nothing going.
0: Well, he's not. No, man, he's going to London. He's going Barcelona to London.
1: Okay.
0: And then London. Maybe, and I don't know if London does anything direct to Nashville. I don't know the extent of, you know, where he is on this. So I don't know, but yikes. So that's he gave us that update just a while ago. So yeah, and Lord knows what the body clock of a 3-year-old is at this point, you know, and yeah. So that's where he is. So
1: well, we've got instead of a foreign trip next year, I think he needs to just hit all the Thoroughbred Championship Series 1 year
0: okay.
1: And just road trip around the U.S.
0: Yes,
1: that.
0: Yes. So this is what's really interesting to discuss here. Is you've got it's a lot going on. First of all, there's some positives in this story, and then there's probably some negatives. But yesterday, Churchill and Naira, you had they're working together. So they're going to try to create a new 6-race series for 3-year-olds that will include the Derby and the Belmont, but not the Preakness. And it's going to award. Why is my watch going crazy? It's going to – so Andy confirms it's Barcelona to London, London to Nashville. So see when the London to Nashville flights are. Yikes. And, yes, once we get planes, trains, automobiles, and blanket baker, we'll be able to jump back on it. He spent that much on the flight? Oh, my God. That's a lot.
1: He's – yeah.
0: That's a lot of lunches.
1: This is a day of hell for
0: That's
1: him.
0: A lot of lunches. Yeah, but – right.
1: See, everything from London to Nashville today says – 2 stops, 23 hours.
0: Oh, there's got to be something else.
1: I know.
0: There's got to be check incoming flights to Nashville. Go to BNA Airport, BNA arrivals, and it may be tomorrow. It may be under tomorrow's arrivals, very early. So, I don't know, man. I wouldn't have done it. That's all I know. Wouldn't have been my first choice. So let's see what. So I mean, yeah, I'm sort of distracted now. I've got Blankenbaker's travels. And not Gulliver's travels.
1: I'm just getting – you're asking the wrong person for flight information.
0: Just Google this.
1: I'm getting
0: this.
1: Domestic flight information, not international.
0: It's international.
1: I know.
0: So go BNA arrivals. That's the airport.
1: That's what I did, 8-5.
0: Okay.
1: Yeah.
0: Okay. And so you've got internet. Can you sort it by international? Okay. I'm going to have to do this. I'm not going to be able to do the Triple Crown story. BNA arrivals. So if he was going to – I mean, I don't know how far a flight is. You have to do this. Search flight time Barcelona to London. Let me play
1: okay.
0: Travel Agent.
1: Yes, sir.
0: So, because that's what he's got to do. He's got to go from both. What's that?
1: Barcelona to London flight time. We've got.
0: Okay. Well, tell me when you have the answer.
1: 2 hours, 15 minutes.
0: Oh, okay. So it's a ways. Okay. So, and then we'll look flight standards or airline information flights. I know. I'm going to let someone else do this. Andy could do this, or somebody else can let me know what these travel are, because that's something that you can't do and talk on the radio.
1: I know.
0: Coherently
1: that was really bad. Yeah.
0: Yeah, you can't do that. So let me go back to what I know I can talk about, and it's the Triple Crown series that may or may not be dead. So I think, look, you have – and really the seeds of this were when Churchill said they were going to spend $85 million – with the Preakness and get their intellectual rights. And at the time, even people around Churchill this came out of nowhere. They didn't really understand the move. And the move was done to sort of force, it seems to me, force Maryland's hand to exercise their right of refusal on that $85 million. Like, by God, if you don't want to, step up, we're going to take it. So this year they attempted to purchase the intellectual rights of the Preakness and the Black-Eyed Susans for $85 million. But the state of Maryland exercised its right of first refusal to match that offer to buy those rights back, which they did. They basically said, step up or we'll take it for you. And so they did. I don't think anybody trusted the Preakness to do the right thing or 1ST Racing. So, and Louis could probably break this down a lot

0: better. But that move was at the time, even by insiders at Churchill, was like, I don't know what we're doing. I don't understand this. And nobody ever really understood what they were buying either. So now it seems pretty clear they wanted to make a six-race series. They wanted to have some excitement beyond the Triple Crown. Right now, and forever, horse racing has had one product. It's the Triple Crown. People don't know anything about the sport. They know about the Triple Crown. And so they announced yesterday they've got this $5 million in bonus money. It's a six-race series. It starts with the Derby, and then the second leg of it is the Belmont. And you've got the Jim – let's see, what are the others?
1: The Matt Wynn.
0: The Matt Wynn, the Jim Dandy, the Travers, and yet-to-be-named race at Churchill in September. Yes, they have a September meet. They've had it for like 10 years, 15 years, something. Everybody's like, they have a September meet? Yeah. So exact dates have not been set, but each will be broadcast on national TV, as I read from Daily Racing Form article here. Churchill races on NBC. The New York races on Fox. So – Derby and Belmont are obviously part of the Triple Crown. The Preakness, not part of it. So, on one hand, it looks like they're trying to just say, to hell with you. We're tired of dealing with you. And you're not going to get everybody to work together to move the dates of the races around. And so, they said, we're going to create a product. And they got a great quote from Baffert. I don't know if it was in this article. Yeah, Baffert said it won't impact him. He said, I hope I have a horse good enough. And if I do and I won the Derby, I'd still be running in the Preakness and the Triple Crown because it's part of history and the classics are very exciting. And he's right. And if you could do that. So it's good to hear him say that. Bill Mott obviously wouldn't do that. Sherry DeVoe did not do that. And I don't know what you do here, because you can't sit around if you're Churchill and wait for nothing to happen, because that's exactly what will happen, is nothing. On the other hand, you have now, to me, put your only product, and it's the only product you have to the general public, in somewhat of a danger spot.
2: I think it's the opposite.
0: Okay.
2: I think you're going to build excitement. I think horse racing was dead or dying.
0: Oh, yeah.
2: My generation, nobody really was into it. I mean,
0: well,
2: nobody,
0: why would they get into this? What's going to get into this?
2: Because you actually – so the reason I fell out of love with horse racing was the Triple Crown. And you didn't have the Derby winners or the Derby horses running in the next
0: race.
2: Well,
0: that's only happened in the last 3 years. That was
2: never
0: a thing.
2: I feel like it's been like 5 years.
0: No, it's been the last 3 years. Bill Mott and then Sherry DeVoe. I mean, unless the horse was not healthy, unless something happened, they ran. I mean, they won. I mean, that was the thing. Like, the horses that ran in it were in form. This started just with whatever it was. Well, the one horse that sucked, the one that hurt. Rich Strike. I mean, he just didn't have it.
2: I guess that was just a three-race bang, bang, bang. Now you've got a full season here, and you've got horses building rivalries and standings.
0: That's the idea.
2: And it's going to be competitive. And
0: we'll care about it. Will somebody in Columbus, Ohio – give a damn about the
2: That's where exactly we're in the epicenter of horse racing right here. And how do you get that casual fan?
0: I think it's awesome for the hardcore. Like, I love it that there's money and there's incentive, and you can actually, you know, I mean, Renegade's running this weekend. It's a fart in the wind, man. It's a fart in the wind.
2: It really
0: it
2: is.
0: Shouldn't have been.
2: I forgot about it.
0: Yeah,
2: on Saturday I meant to watch it and I totally forgot about it. But three of those races at Churchill Downs. I mean, mm-hmm. That is the, you know, the mecca for horse racing. That's what I love about it. It's like you're building this billion-dollar facility. I assume with all these renovations, it's over $1 billion. You better have some big events there, and now you've got three big events there. Well, and I think,
0: here's the thing though: America only knows the Triple Crown.
2: Well, America really only watches the Derby.
0: Well, but they'll watch the Beaumont if there's a triple crown online, and the Preakness they'll watch to a certain extent too if they've been drawn in. You know, I mean, it was the biggest story in the country when Barbaro was, you know, dying, you know, and that, I mean, it was like around the clock watch on that because people had watched the Preakness and they had seen that. So on one hand, I do understand if you're Churchill and Naira and you can work together, it's like, all right, damn, we can create something really cool. I think the problem is, though, I mean, and look, I can see it both ways. I can, like, I think this will be awesome. I also look at it and go, but that's the only thing you have. And if you kill the Preakness, are you trying to create, is one of these three races the third leg of the Triple Crown? Now it's Derby, Belmont, and Jim, whatever, Matt Wynn, Jim Dandy. I mean, I don't know.
2: I mean, this is forward thinking. It's innovative. They're trying something new. They're trying to create an exciting product. And it's, but you're right.
0: You may have in the process taken away the only thing you really have.
2: If this misses, how do you recover?
0: Well, I don't think recover because Churchill will always be fine because no matter how unpopular horse racing gets, the Derby lives on. It beats the Masters ratings. It beats all the other things that people think give big ratings for that don't touch the Derby. And so the Derby will always be fine. And so I guess if you're saying the Derby, well, look, we draw in the damn audience and we want to dictate what happens next and let's create something. And I don't think the general public, the non-horse racing fan, I don't see them getting into this. I do think they're wise to get this in a window that ends in September because they know once football starts, forget about
2: sure.
0: it. You're not, and really,
2: even September.
0: Even September,
2: like,
0: you're poking the bear.
2: Like it's going to be a Churchill
0: wrap this
2: in
0: up
2: September.
0: In yeah, I'd wrap
2: but
0: this
2: if it's
0: up.
2: A college football Saturday, I'm not going to be there.
0: But you're also Churchill going, what's in it for us? Let's create an event that we like. And so maybe for us, they're going to try to view this as like a second. The second Derby's overstating.
2: That's
0: it,
2: what I was going to say.
0: But maybe you've got this rivalry that's built, and all right, we got a really awesome race here on a Saturday. We'll schedule it around Louisville football. I think those are the big ideas. I just don't know.
2: I think part of the draw of the Derby.
0: I think they're trying something.
2: The draw of the Derby is the pageantry.
0: Yeah,
2: and
0: it Derby's just separate from it.
2: But can you recreate? It's not going to be the same scale as Derby, but a similar vibe on a July Saturday with a Matt Wynn.
0: No, you can't.
2: If you
0: not at all. No, it's not going to be. It's not going to be college kids going to the infield. It's not, the Derby is. There is no other Derby. That's it. The Belmont's not that. The Preakness isn't that. Even Saratoga's
2: not like
0: that.
2: Even an eighth of the scale.
0: No. I don't think you're because an eighth of it would be, what, 25,000 people?
2: Yeah, I mean, you get 25,000, 30,000 for Mother's Day, Father's Day.
0: You can have a big event. There's just no reason to compare it to the Derby because it's an entirely different thing altogether.
2: And I think the Matt Wynn in July, that should definitely be a night race. I think that's how you get the crowd.
0: Well, I don't know. I don't like going on prom night out there. I mean, every time I go out there at night, everybody's 16 years old. I got no more interest in night racing. To me, is dead. It's dead to me. Like, I don't want to go see prom night.
2: But that's the, I guess that's the only time I ever get hit up by people. Hey, do you want to go to the track? And it's night racing.
0: I didn't like my senior prom to begin with, and I don't really need to go to another senior prom every time I go there on a Saturday night. The average age seems like it's 14.
2: Well,
0: sorry.
2: Fair enough. I guess it's not for everyone.
0: No.
2: I mean, that's when they get their best crowds is the night racing. And I think if you
0: I don't know. Is that still the case? I mean, like Mother's Day, Father's Day.
2: Mother's Day, Father's Day, night racing.
0: Yeah. I wish they could sort of reinvent night racing to make it for adults.
2: Well,
0: that's what I wish.
2: I think they're kind of trying to go towards that entertainment, like what we just talked about with UNC football.
0: Yeah. Yeah.
2: If you had, you know, a big concert, made it
0: look,
2: an event.
0: This is trying. This is attempting to do something.
2: And I'm trying to spitball here.
0: All this is spitball because most people, Churchill does massive moves and never talks. I mean, I think Pat Kelsey doesn't talk unless it's to a former UK beat writer. I guess Matt Jones wasn't available. That's what Keith Pointer told me. I guess Matt wasn't available, so he talked to Kyle Tucker. It's unbelievable choice. I mean, that's the story of the day. I can talk. I can BS all this stuff. I can BS all of it. The fact that Pat Kelsey chose to talk to the UK beat writer as his long form interview, a guy that is incapable of asking a follow up question, is just everything. It's just everything. It's just okay. We got it noted. You know, it's a big FU to everybody locally. It's a huge middle finger. He can't make a good PR move in an off season that should be full of easy PR.
2: Yeah.
0: I mean, you've done everything right to assemble your roster.
2: All you do is promote your roster. Yeah. That's all you have to do.
0: I mean, and maybe that's all he's got to do. You know, I'm acknowledging that, but I just it's not that it's some guy from 24/7. This is a guy that's the UK again. I'll get off that soapbox slightly.
2: I don't want to put you back on it.
0: No, I mean it's just unbelievable. Anyway, let's back to the story at hand. So the other races, they're going to create six races, starting with the Derby, ending in September. So it's spaced out, and they're saying, "No, we're not killing the Preakness." So during his remarks on the first call, Carstanian said each of the six races matter as we build new traditions and standards of equine excellence, culminating in the crowning of a champion at the finale to be held at Churchill Downs. I mean, the $5 million bonus money it's a throwback to the 80s. You know, we had the Visa Triple Crown Challenge, and that motivated people. Then I don't know if 5 million, I hate to say this, I don't know if it motivates people. When you win the Derby, your horse is worth 100 million, all right? If it's got any bloodlines, the 5 million, you'd sneeze at that.
2: That was my question. Is that going to keep them interested
0: I don't
2: in
0: see
2: going
0: how it
2: full
0: does.
2: Steam ahead for the whole summer?
0: I mean,
2: $5 million is nothing to scoff at by any means.
0: It's not at all. But what I'm saying is,
2: I know what you're saying. The stud fee for
0: right. If
2: these horses.
0: If you've won two championship races, I don't know that you risk it. You know, I just go back to the night that Justify won the Triple Crown. I'm sitting there with Clint and the crew, and we're all celebrating, and all of us are. Like, hey, what about the classic? And we're thinking about, man, it's because we're thinking of our next road trip. I mean, you got to remember the guys that my friends have bought into Justify, they didn't really make that much money on the purse winnings. It was
2: you're betting along the way in those
0: deal.
2: Vibes.
0: They got the racing rights and not the breeding rights, but it was a great ride. It was you take the 2012, Final Four run and Justify's Triple Crowns are the greatest runs I've been a part of. They're awesome. And to see your high school friend and be with him when he wins the Derby in the rain and we're watching from the turf track, like, that's the best. And so, but I remember that night, we're all, like, thinking of the next party, and I talked to someone who was with the crew, but was more involved in the sport, and they said, Drew, this horse is running its last race. I'm like, what are we talking about? They got the race ready. This horse is worth so much money at the breeding shit. They're not going to let this. They're going to bubble wrap this thing. It's never running again, ever. And it shouldn't, because it's going to make it's going to break the bank. Like, it may make more than any, horse in a long time. And I'm like, no. And then sure enough, that's a wrap. So
2: what an absolute
0: lie. $5 million, even at that point, if there had been $5 million for a race, except that was not going to, they weren't going to do that. So that's where I struggle with how can it be, done long term.
2: I think they should have somehow warped the Breeders' Cup into this too.
0: Well, but now you got to get them in. I mean, you got the most positive thing is you got two entities to work together. You got Churchill Downs and the Newark Racing Association to work together. That, to me, beyond the race, all that, is the biggest positive out of this in an industry that never, ever works together. They collaborated on this. Sometimes the enemy of the enemy is my friend, so they box out the Preakness of this. And when I first hear this, they go, okay, well, maybe they do this. Maybe they go, all right, we're tired of dealing with you guys at the Preakness. We're going to keep our calendar, and maybe you move yours. But the problem is that's not a part of this plan, because the race has a part of this series right when you would say, well, maybe Preakness could be after the Belmont, and it could be a month later. No, this six-race series has it there. So, the sport doesn't do anything innovative. This is innovative. The risk is you've killed your only product. But this may work, and if it does, they're the first people to actually come up with an idea in a long time. You talk about it, and I like your positive, like,
2: I'll try to get behind it.
0: Yeah,
2: I'll track it the first year and see how it goes, and it'll give you something on a Saturday evening to watch six Saturdays during the summer.
0: Well, I'm just curious how what you need is a rivalry. You need two and you need
2: two
0: personalities. You need Bob Baffert to win the Derby, and you need someone else to win the second leg of this, to win the Belmont. I don't know who the second most interesting person in the sport is.
2: Rapoli.
0: Yeah. Yeah.
2: I mean,
0: you know what?
2: He's
0: You're right.
2: Outspoken.
0: If you had Baffert win.
2: Baffert versus Rapoli. There's your rivalry.
0: Yeah, even though one's an owner, one's a trainer, you're 100% right. That's what it is. Yeah.
2: Yeah, it's going to be trainer wars more than horse head-to-head, I think.
0: We got to get Rapoli on the show. I mean, we need to put the bat signal up. Anybody can get Rapoli on the show, let's get the commissioner of the UFL on the show.
2: They cut a few teams.
0: They did.
2: Birmingham and someone else. So, but they're looking to add different markets.
0: I bet they are.
2: Yeah,
0: he doesn't strike me as a guy who stops. I mean, yeah, I you asked me if I cashed on Renegade, and I did. The problem is on my pick five, I was going strictly fat ball guy racing, and he liked him third. And so when I got to the race, I'm like, I'm betting Renegade, man. But it cost me a pick.
2: I saw Rapoli won four races up there Saturday. Yeah. He was shining.
0: He was shy. That's got to be great to be Rapoli on a day like that, because Lord knows how many enemies he's made over the years. And just to give a big F
2: flexing.
0: You. Like, yeah, how was your Saturday? Oh, better than yours. Well, I bet you it was.
2: Every first Saturday in May has been a massive disappointment for him. So yeah. He gets four in a day. He's going to flex.
0: Hey, I'm a fan. I like the guy. So, and he apologized to you and not Blank. We definitely need to get him on while Blankenbaker's traveling back from Europe. That's the flex move by you. This is how you flex on Blankenbaker. You get Rapoli on tomorrow and have him, you know, take a run at Mark for not being there. There you go.
2: I'll do my best. Yeah. I'll do some work tonight.
0: Or better yet.
2: Granted, I imagine he's a pretty busy guy. I know he's joined us several times.
0: Yes, but have you ever seen him turn down an interview?
2: True. No, I'll reach out to his party. Yeah.
0: So, but here's even better, if he could preview it on Twitter. Hey, Creighton and Drew, looking forward to being on tomorrow. Talk about Renegade and this new, because he loves Churchill. So I bet he loves this. I haven't checked the Twitter feed.
2: Our champion Louisville Kings, yes. Head coach Chris Redman.
0: Yes.
2: You know, Renegade went in the Jim Dandy and the restructuring of horse racing.
0: And Peyton Siva is now on staff.
2: Boy, there's all kinds of things we can
0: yeah,
2: tie in there.
0: Yeah. So I think, I think that's what we do here. It's what we do. So, and if he could tweet it out, I mean, what just a death blow to Blankenbaker if he did that. I mean, come on. I mean, he's traveling. He's miserable. By the time he would see that video, he would be on the 37th hour of not sleeping. And, you know, he's like Tom Hanks in the London airport. Was it Tom Hanks? It was the movie Terminal.
2: Yes, it was.
0: Stuck in the airport. Mm-hmm. That's going to be Blankenbaker. He's going to be Tom Hanks, except he's going to be in Heathrow, whatever they call it in London. That's going to be Blank. So that's
2: living in the that'd be a funny image.
0: That's what he's going to do for the next 2 days. He's living in a terminal the next 2 days. Or he's going to go get an expensive
2: hotel. He's in the air.
0: Mm-hmm. Oh, he is?
2: He's off the tarmac.
0: So they did get airborne.
2: He's airborne.
0: But they're going to miss the connecting flight.
2: That's what I imagine.
0: Spend the night in London. There you go. That'll be cheap.
2: $20. Yeah, find the motel.
0: We'll look that up in the break. The hotel room rates.
2: The Red Roof Inn.
0: In London, not London, Kentucky. Not London, Ontario. London, England. 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
0: What is, what we got here?
2: It's Fergie, London Bridge. I don't think it insinuates anything, but it just screams London 90 times, and Blank and might be stuck there tonight.
0: And that's where Blankenbaker is.
2: Let me go ahead and turn it down in case that is not clean.
0: Yeah. It was
2: a clean version.
0: You mean like
2: version,
0: the Aaron Rodgers interview from yesterday? Not clean? Wow.
2: He went after
0: Fauci.
2: He
0: settled all family business yesterday.
2: Yes, he did. Shout out Aaron Rodgers.
0: He went after Fauci. He went after ESPN. I mean, I think rightfully so on the ESPN thing. Like, hey, you know, I mean, well, of course, it was on McAfee, and it was like he just pulled a nuke at the end of McAfee's show too. It was like I'm going to burn the place down as they're getting ready to sign off, and then go to just the YouTube thing. But now, did we have it?
2: I've got Aaron Rodgers on Fauci.
0: How long do we have the ESPN one too? I think both are good.
13: I was endangering my teammates and this and that. Now, look what happened. We talked about they suppressed early treatments. They lied about where it came from. Tony Fauci's writing in his journal about, I don't want to, you know, like,

0: create any vaccine hesitancy if I tell them what the actual stats are. How many papers have been written? How many McCulloughs and Malones and all the great doctors out there who actually did treatment on the front end and repurposed drugs that are the safest profiles in the world? But no, Tony Fauci pushing his medicine just like he did back in the 80s. And now when you have an auto pen pardon.
1: Hey, Jay, you know what happened.
0: You have an auto pen pardon. But and you can't you can't answer one question.
1: Hey, now, real quick,
0: not even your name. You can, I mean, come on. Don't, what are we doing?
1: Can we do this real
0: quick? How much time did the network spend on that?
1: Hey, can we do something for you real quick?
0: How much time?
1: Hey, can we do something for you real quick?
0: Yeah.
1: Hey, way to stand on your truth throughout the entirety of that thing.
0: Well, I feel great about it.
1: Congratulations.
2: Yeah, you should.
0: I feel great about it.
1: Congratulations.
0: I told you I'd be on the right side of history when I had that mustache and we were in New York.
3: You had that Halloween party, though, that killed a lot of people, remember? You had that Halloween party.
0: Oh, yeah. We were a 10,000-square-foot warehouse with 21 people and... You know, the I Am Science says 6 foot of distancing. You know, that'll be a good thing. If we can scare them enough, you know, they'll probably take this vaccine. It's had zero trials done for it. You have no idea what the consequences are. There's no informed consent. You can't even look at the insert to know what you're doing. They're not even, you know, pulling the plunger back to make sure that they got in the right spot in the arm. Like, what are we even talking about here? The insanity. I sat here amongst a lot of actually brave Americans who avoided the $1 trillion propaganda campaign that was hijacked on the American public. And look at us now.
1: Hey, way to go.
0: Do you have anything to say?
1: We will be back tomorrow on TV live from Indianapolis. That's MVP Aaron Rodgers. Okay, and now we're digital. Now we continue.
2: Okay. Now you can really let it go.
1: Now we will continue. I want to let you know, good for you, man.
2: Yeah.
1: Just because everything that was said about you for years and years by a lot of people,
4: Pause this. So have we beeped it out?
5: Yes.
4: Okay, all right. Because you gave me a look of like, I don't know. Okay,
5: well, James said he did.
4: All right. All right, this isn't like
1: powerful positions coming out saying you were the worst person on earth.
4: Okay, so that was the end of it. Yeah. Okay. He'd been practicing that one.
5: A lot of us have.
4: He was ready to go on that one. And he went. I mean, the other thing he wanted to say was the run at ESPN. I mean, he was absolutely right on that. The lack of coverage on the Rossini thing by them when they had no problem telling everybody that. You know, all his family hates him, and that, I mean, I could see where there's a lot been building up at Aaron Rodgers. Now, it also says to me Aaron Rodgers is probably going to go into politics at some point. It just feels that way to me. So, is this the second one? Do you have a second one?
5: It's a different clip. Yeah,
4: I think it's got to be the one about Rossini, where he's clearly in Jared's camp.
1: Pass.
0: I'm going to plead the fifth.
1: Okay.
4: I think that's the same one. I mean, that's he's pleading the fifth. He's obviously talking about Fauci, but I don't know. There's the other one that he took a run at. But wow, I'm curious. I think a lot of people do agree with him. I'm really curious if there is backlash on this. What's it look like? I don't think there will be, but I think the country's changed. But I think this is kind of a wow moment. A quarterback of his stature. You know, just diving head first into politics. Just head first. No problem. So,
5: I think there's a lot of people that feel the same way as him, though.
4: I don't disagree with that at all. I don't disagree with that at all. I mean, I think there's nuance there that he's, you know. At the time, I think a lot. I mean, I don't want to dive too much into it. I think there were people at the time doing the best they knew at the time because that's all we knew. You know, but this Fauci stuff is an entirely different animal. And then the guy wouldn't confirm what color the floor was the other day. And it's like, okay, what are we doing here? But I do appreciate all the at least it gave everybody a chance to see the Dave Chappelle skits of Pleading the Fifth, which is still some of his best work. The fifth, F-I-F, when he holds a secret document. So but this is kind of a wow moment. I mean, but the thing of it is, it tells you how much the country's changed. I didn't think it was that big of a news. Like, it wasn't like, oh, my God, you're not going to believe what he said. A lot of people were like, yeah. I mean, I've been writing all his things on. I mean, he's not, let's be clear, he's not Dr. Rogers. Let's be clear on that. But doesn't mean his opinions on the big picture stuff are wrong. I mean, when he starts trying to get the deep dive into the science of it, I'm like, all right, you're losing me a little bit there. But on the big picture stuff, I think that's why it wasn't. I mean, you go to the ESPN.com front page on that. It's not on there. Because it's not, and this was on their network.
5: Are you sure that Aaron Rodgers and Marshawn Lynch weren't in the same medical school in Berkeley?
4: They might have crossed paths, you know, at the same time. I can't rule that out. You're right. That's good to question that.
5: It's just one of those things. It's revisionist history. You look back and you're like, we really overreacted.
4: We really went through that.
5: And shut down the world for... there was something to the COVID. I mean, it's an illness.
4: Let's not forget. I'm more in line with that. But at the time, we didn't know anything. So a lot of times people were doing things. But they were doing things a lot based on his recommendation, too. But I think a lot of it was, well, we don't know what to do. Let's try this.
5: Yeah, I mean, there was a lot of fear instilled that didn't need to be instilled. And that's where people are upset that you shut down the world over something like this. And you cry wolf on something like this, and the problem is something really bad arises in 5 years. Yeah, people aren't going to take you serious.
4: No, you're right.
5: That's right. You lose the credibility.
4: Right. Here's what a generation I'd really not thought of. There's a guy I started working back with a personal trainer.
5: At
4: Blair Wood or Genesis, as you call it. Yeah, I think you got to do that sometimes.
5: Mm-hmm.
4: So, but his COVID for him was like his junior and senior year of high school. And that's a generation that got absolutely hosed the worst because you're robbed of, because I asked him, he went to high school and I can't remember where he started, but he's like, well, my last 2 years were COVID. So it was like, I didn't go to high school. And I was like, God, I didn't even thought about it that way. That's something you can't get back. And that's, you know, people that have kids in that generation that's one I just hadn't really thought of.
5: Something you can't get back, but you also have to remember at the same time, like the, you know, generations before them, when you were high school age, you were going to war.
4: Yeah.
5: So it's like, you know, it does suck. I was 25. It killed my social life. It sucked. But
4: imagine, like, people say, talk about stories from high school. You don't have any because they dissolved your high school for 2 years.
5: No, it was a terrible. It wasn't necessarily even the physical health. It was the mental aspect of it that 100%. Crushed everybody. And I still think a lot of people are recovering. Trying to get back into a norm.
4: Yeah, Max got totally screwed too. His leadership at his school really let me down at that point. Because they were doing things like, well, they can have lunch, they just can't talk to their friends at lunch. So you're gonna sit seventh graders and eighth graders in a cafeteria, and they can't they're not allowed to talk to one another. I've never been more disappointed in a school in my life that I really liked, that I thought did a good job for the most part, but was absolutely gutless at that moment.
5: My favorite was the stadiums. It's like, we can have outdoor events, but
4: I get mad when I see games from that era.
5: You have to be zip line, like 10 seats apart. Not zip line, but
4: I like the exaggeration.
5: You're 10 feet apart or 10 seats apart. It's like, really? We're outdoors. Like, is it a big deal? You have to wear your mask.
4: Yeah.
5: And there are people policing that. And I'm like, okay.
4: The most amazing part of that rant is that it's not a story, that it's not on the front page of ESPN right now. I got Falcons Robinson gets record deal. Otani's ex-interpreter betting bananas. His betting was bananas. Source, Yankees call up top prospect. Tigers, GM Brian Cashman. FIFA story. UFC, death in the UFC. And a Red Sox story. And then I keep scrolling. It's not on the front page. I mean, I wonder if it's on the front page of the NFL. And again, this was on their air. By the way, Bijan Robinson got a 3-year extension of $75 million. That is worth knowing. It's not even on the front page of their NFL page. So, but that's also probably because ESPN doesn't know how to deal with it because they're part of the story. They don't do well when they're part of the story. The Rossini thing, front and center. And like he went on and pointed out there, hey, she gets votes in Coach of the Year and things like that that, you know, impact, you know, legacies. And so he had a lot to say. That's why I want to find that second clip in there because to me that was as good as anything. I mean, that was spot on because that is, I think Jared's grown his audience on this story. I think he was one of the things he was on as well. So, yeah. That's Aaron Rodgers, and he's, again, I think he's looking for a life in politics after this. So
5: seems to be that's always an interesting arc when former athletes go into politics.
4: Yeah, it's usually
5: – or coaches.
4: I don't know how often it works. Like Tommy Tuberville, I don't know, is like – I don't think we view him as one of the great, you know, legislators of our era. It's just doesn't seem
5: – John L. needs to go into politics.

0: must have been devastated.
1: I was like, come on.
0: So did he not get moved?
1: No. He's on the mound for LA tonight against Baltimore.
0: And you got Joe Adell got moved to the Guardians.
1: Cleveland.
0: The Indians, the Guardians, whatever.
1: Guardians, yeah.
0: I like how Andy pointed out the Indianapolis Indians can still be called the Indians.
1: I know. That's what we were at the baseball game last week. And I'm like, is that offensive to Indianapolis or anyone there? But I guess that's a story for another day.
0: Maybe it's just Indianans misspelled. Maybe that's all it is.
1: The Indianians?
0: Yeah, the Indianians.
1: Indianapolis Indianians.
0: Yeah.
1: But, apparently the Cubs didn't agree to what the Angels wanted, and that fell apart in the 23rd hour.
0: So now do you...
1: I box score check the Cubs.
0: Yeah.
1: That's about my fandom these days.
0: You're about like Blankenbaker.
1: Yeah, I'm a box score checker. I'll watch him if they're on national TV.
0: Oh, poor Blankenbaker. He is, he's in hell right now.
1: I was watching the Giants-Rangers game last night. That was the ESPN game. And Nate Fuhrman, Dan Furman's brother, made his MLB debut. He led off for the Giants. Mm-hmm. I think he went 0-4, but I mean, just a cool moment.
0: Is he a member of the 1909 Club?
1: They need to get him on board if he's not. I mean,
0: what are we doing here?
1: Yeah. And then Dale and Lyle also, he went yard for the Nationals. Trinity connection. Yep. So. Yep.
0: All right. Well, big night.
1: Little swing around the MLB.
0: There you go. There's six and ten.
1: Brandon Pfaadt had a sixth inning outing for the Diamondbacks. And, you know, his last two outings, he's only given up one run.
0: Well, there you go.
1: And there's your Bellerman.
0: There is your that's 6-10 right there with Creighton. Mm-hmm. That's like the old 6-10. So we got that. I don't even want to look at the text line. It'll be just a mess. It'll be.
1: I was gonna say we jumped on some.
0: I'm not diving in there because a lot of the text line anymore is also just people that they're just trying to fire up the show, like the Strebel. Boy, Strebel must have pulled a muscle yesterday. He needs to go see our friends.
1: He needs to get back to school. He's had a lot of time and shows where he's pregame.
0: I was listening and I was like, all right, Strebel has realized it's a slow July day and he's just going to create content by taking a run at Rom on things that are nothing based in fact at all. And that's what he's going to do. And so then all of a sudden I'm getting messages from everyone. Boy, Strebel's pulling a muscle reaching on this one. There's a big reach here. Let me go over to Ellison Bodenhausen. So, yeah, that was his move yesterday. So he just got nothing on Monday. He'll just take a run at Brom. I mean, who was I talking to? Oh, I was talking to Kevin Mills at OPC on the phone. And he's like, yeah. He goes, when you called, I was just listening to Strebel. I said, oh, he was still making reaches. He was still reaching.
1: So yesterday after our show, I got to say, I did Rabeau and Co. sat here on the board and helped out Zachy C.
0: Yeah.
1: So our first 40 minutes were the offensive and defensive coordinators of UAK on the podium at Media Day.
0: Okay.
1: So I had to sit through that. That's what you sat through? And then we get TJ Walker
0: on. Did Kyle Tucker ask any questions on that one?
1: I don't think he was there.
0: Oh, okay.
1: But then we get TJ Walker on, and it's just we get about an hour and 15 minutes of Kentucky football.
0: I know that's what you wanted.
1: And I'm like, oh.
0: You had to be fired up.
1: What cracks me up with them, though, is
0: – here's the funny part, though, about the YouTube, about the interview with Kyle Tucker. If you watch that on YouTube – I noticed the next thing I got was a Will Stein video on something. So you're clicking Kyle Tucker, who mocked Pat Kelsey during the basketball game in the Bahamas and does the first interview with him after the Bahamas, who's a former UK beat writer and ran a 24/7 site. And so now when I click on that interview, the very next thing down in my feed was something with Will Stein and Tom Leach at something. And I'm like, oh, boy, is Creighton going to be besieged with the same thing? That's what I wanted to know.
1: I don't know what the recommended videos were on our end, but yeah, we got to.
0: It was the next one down on mine. Yeah,
1: we got to do an hour and 15 minutes of Kentucky football talk, and that really fired me up. But they're all talking, you know, Stein. He's going to be the man, the next Kurt Cignetti, and all this. And then they're putting their win ceiling at like 4 or 5 wins. I'm like, really? If you really believe in what you got, and you've seen what Cignetti's able to do, like. How can you even be fired up if you're shooting for 4 to 5 wins?
0: Yeah. Well, I mean, you were. I mean, I guess you probably wasn't on your calendar that it was Media Day, but it was Media Day.
1: So. It was not on my calendar, UAK Media Day.
0: We should send you a calendar reminder for that. That'd be
1: funny. For UAK Athletics?
0: Yeah, yeah. That's what we need to do. We need to get you on the release list so that every time a UK athlete farts, you get a press release on it.
1: That'd be great.
0: That's like...
1: Just hit up the SID we dealt with. Yeah.
0: Can you
1: really
0: add
1: nice.
0: Creighton Harley to the release list?
1: Mm-hmm. Yeah, media releases.
0: Hey, Creighton tells about the UK rifle team. You could

0: Wildcat Insider.
1: The 19-time defending national champion Kentucky Rifle Squad went down to the Appalachia Convention Center and beat West Virginia this weekend.
0: The problem is they were beating Army.
1: Oh.
0: I don't like the – I don't think anybody should beat Army.
1: No.
0: They should be the most dominant in shooting. They should be – it should be a battle for second.
1: I guess I should stop belittling Eastern Kentucky and befriend them in case of emergency.
0: Yeah, well, snipers. It wasn't like.
1: Are they get? They recruiting for that?
0: Oh yeah, yeah. I mean, they were a nationwide deal. It wasn't like guys in the holler. It was like dudes from Pennsylvania coming in and being a part of the. Is it riflery? I don't remember what it's called, but yeah. All right, we'll continue along before Creighton goes too deep down into UK, other sports down. Does his own Wildcat Insider.
1: KSR here. Had all the coaches on yesterday. What did you think?
0: Kelsey, too? Do they have Kelsey?
1: The Kentucky football coaches. Okay. Those media day.
0: Well,
1: ours is next week.
0: Yes. Do we know what day?
1: Yeah, it's in – shoot. I don't know off the top of my head. It's in an email.
0: We'll find that out. All right, we'll continue along here. 267-9680, a number to get in. UPS Jobs text line I'm not going to get to for at least another segment. So we'll have trivia. Is Rummage around today? Do we have any Rummage? Oh, we got no Rummage?
1: No Rummage. Our media day is Thursday.
0: Okay.
1: 11:30.
0: We're going to need multiple people for – do we have any interns around here?
1: I'll go down
0: 40 of them when it gets to be about noon.
1: Yeah, that's about then.
0: Yeah. All right, well – we'll check on that on the other side. Reminder, we got Reds tonight and the A's. We'll have that one for you. Relive the magic of the 90 World Series? 91 World Series. Whatever year it was when the Reds won. So we'll have that for you tonight. And, yeah, whenever there's media day next week, Jeff Brom.
1: Thursday. Yep.
0: This Thursday?
1: This Thursday.
0: Oh, wow. Okay. We got this Thursday. All right. We'll have that for you whatever time.
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1: Now, Blankenbaker is airborne. We believe probably by the end of the show, we'll land in London. I would say that's our best guess. So, he is stuck on a tarmac for like three hours.
2: 3 hours in Barcelona on a tarmac with a three-year-old.
1: With a three-year-old who's adjusted, so it's probably they started at about noon. So the day's just getting started for young L. And now they're going to be landing there. I don't know. Did we ever find flights from London to Nashville?
2: No? I didn't. No.
1: Okay. Did you go to Expedia? We could try that too. There's that.
2: He could take a boat. He's been on the boat for 2 weeks. What's another 2 weeks on the boat?
1: Take a
2: Christopher boat. Columbus Blankenbaker.
1: That's right.
2: He's out there sailing the Atlantic.
1: Yeah. He just Ocean Blue.
2: Stumbles
1: yeah.
2: upon yeah. Maine and the shores of Maine. All right. We made it, fam.
1: Yeah. We got it. We got it. Now get out. Let's go. Let's go find. Let's go explore this new land. So we got that. Let's see. What else we got here this morning for you? We've had a number of with Aaron Rodgers stuff there. We had Pat Kelsey deciding to do an interview with the UK longtime beat writer and Cats ace reporter. So was the rest of the fan base, they picked up on that, right, too?
2: See, I didn't pick up on that. I was not aware that he was a Kentucky writer before a national writer.
1: I mean, there's some things with you that I think are psychotic about the rivalry, and then something like this is not on your radar.
2: But I don't follow Kentucky media, if that makes sense.
1: But you find a reason to hate them, so by extension, you sort of
2: from experience.
1: Yes, but I was like, I don't know. Seems like that would be right up your right up your alley. I don't know. So let's see. Oh, by the way, how about the most gutless act of any college basketball coach to date so far this year? That Luke Murray wanted the radio guy fired at Boston College?
2: I guess it was that radio crew had been doing the BC games for 13 years.
1: Right, dude. They're here long before you, and they're going to be long after you.
2: God knows who they're broadcasting to, because I'm convinced BC doesn't have fans in basketball.
1: So Boston College fired its longtime men's basketball radio broadcasters, telling Bo that the decision came from new coach Luke Murray, who didn't want anyone in his program's orbit who'd been associated with the previous coaching staff. Oh, I'm sorry. They did their job.
2: Does that sound familiar?
1: They did their job. Yeah, it sounds like Petrino. He's a psychopath like that. Who are you thinking of?
2: Well, I'm saying what you've been complaining about all day. Kelsey's shutting out the local guys.
1: Well, but that's not getting someone fired.
2: Well, Petrino didn't fire Paul Rogers when he came.
1: No, but Petrino was very looking around every corner. He had his henchmen.
2: Well, Andy Wagner was looking around the corners
1: right.
2: for him.
1: Yes, yeah. Yes. But that was at his direction. So your Lord and Savior was not a good person. I hate to break it to you. It's just the way it was. But he got these guys fired. So Kevin Collins and Josh Maurer, they called basketball games together for 9 years. Collins been in the booth for 13 across three head coaches, five athletic directors, and both learned just days before August 1st that they weren't being retained, leaving them little runway to go find another job elsewhere. Obviously, yeah. He's a young head coach, no experience, and he's being given the power to take two guys' careers away from them who have done nothing but serve the program and promote the program, Collins told awful announcing in a phone interview. He's absolutely right. I mean, do you think these guys are going to be not going to like you? They do the job. The job is to be the voice of the team to the fans. And if you think everybody is, if you're getting beat by 50, if you expect the radio guy to say you're down 20, then you're a piece of crap. And you got two guys fired who were, this is their career. And your paranoia did this. I mean, I can't root for someone less than Luke Murray. I hope they get their ass kicked every game. Kelsey runs it up to the – breaks whatever records you need to break, leave the starters in, and run it up. That's disgraceful. That is gutless and disgraceful, and I hope Luke Murray's team sucks. I do. It's disgraceful, Creighton.
2: I mean, I don't disagree.
1: Your career? Somebody gets you fired for doing the job. They were positive to the coaches at the time. That's the job. You think they're not going to be that for you, you weirdo? That guy sucks. Hell with him.
2: Well, he's like set up to fail through. Already. I mean, he's at Boston College.
1: Took a bad job, and you're going to lose, and you're going to lose miserably, and I'm going to enjoy it now. I'm going to enjoy it because you deserve it. You deserve to have a crap season that everything goes sideways on, and I root against you probably more than anybody. That is just a ridiculous, and like what he said, the power given to him, what does Luke Murray think's going to happen on the air, describing the play-by-play? So, oh, hey, well, shouldn't have gotten rid of the last guy. Give me a break, man. Grow up. Grow up, Luke Murray.
2: We go
1: Grow
2: to Boston up. College this year. You want to make the trip?
1: Hell
2: we can sit.
1: No.
2: Well, we can sit two rows behind
1: him. You could probably check in.
2: That's what I'm saying.
1: The under 15 mark. I mean, so this guy, so I was. So what did the guy say? So both broadcasters had spent the spring and summer trying to introduce themselves to Murray or even arrange a brief call after he was hired in late March and were kept at arm's length. So they've tried to reach out. They never got the meeting. He says, I was always told Coach Murray is either off recruiting or we have an official visit today and it's not a good day. So they were lying to these guys. And if you were going to do this, you could lose at least the dignity of doing it where they would have some ability to go find another line of work. Now, I don't know if they do the football games, too, or what. So I'm not sure about that. But I guess, I don't know. So the distance from the new staff wasn't for lack of trying to clarify their status either. In the months following Murray's hire, both broadcasters repeatedly asked their boss, Mike Wynn, to relay word from Van Wagner. Is he related? Which owns a multi-radio outlet to BC basketball games, whether the new staff wanted someone who could commit to calling every game, given the heightened attention to the coaching change had brought to the... Did they not call every game? I mean, that's the weird part. Each time, they were told the current arrangement was fine. Collins would handle the broadcast when Maurer's role as the Milwaukee Brewers play-by-play. Boy, this guy does the Brewers.
2: And he's doing Boston
1: he's bigger
2: College
1: than you.
2: Basketball in the offseason?
1: Yeah, I mean, that's
2: makes
1: sense to me.
2: It's an interesting duo.
1: Yeah, but look, it's a good job, man. You know how hard it is to get an ACC play-by-play job
2: on
1: radio?
2: Oh, I'm sure.
1: I mean, so, yeah, you keep those. And so they were told the current arrangement was fine and no change was coming, an assurance that was held from the end of March all the way until last week. So the reasoning delivered to the pair, which was relayed to the deputy athletic director, was that Murray didn't want anyone in the travel party who'd been a part of what was described as the program's losing mentality under the previous staff, despite neither broadcaster having any real relationship with the coaching staff itself beyond showing up to call games. So impressed on why the decision took months to reach them, given how long Murray had been on the job, the answer was the administration only recently had the actual conversation with him about it. That's a lie, and no one believes that. The reason I was, when he wanted blah, blah, blah, we had nothing to do with any of it. I mean, you think the broadcast has something to do with them losing? You do the job, man. You do the job, and you go home. It's not the broadcaster's fault. So Collins had even offered to stay on purely as an engineer with no on-air role, and it was turned down. Because he likes traveling with the team. These jobs are fun. I asked that question. He just wants everyone. He cares who the radio engineer is of his broadcast. Hell with Luke Murray. So he related the issue to their deputy AD and the senior basketball administrator. According to Collins, pushed back on Murray's decision internally before ultimately being overruled. You just allow guys to come in and demand our jobs and our livelihoods without any fight, added Collins. It seems that without giving us a chance to perhaps speak up, defend ourselves, or at least try to build some type of connection with Coach Murray before he was allowed to make that decision, it seems unjust to me because it is. I mean, that is gutless beyond gutless. I don't even know how you look yourself in the mirror. I mean, Luke Murray is a chicken bleep.
2: Well,
1: he's an absolute chicken-ish.
2: I agree with everything you've said. That's why, I just don't have much more to add.
1: No, I mean, I get it.
2: You don't fire those guys had nothing to do with the program. They're there relaying information. They're media members.
1: The guy does the Brewers. He's a pro. You want a good, that's actually a skill, despite what some jackasses think about, I only want a cheerleader to call play-by-play. It's actually a skill. And the guy is the Milwaukee Brewers. He's got one of 30 jobs or whatever it is in Major League Baseball that people would die for. I mean, your place, he's got the same microphone as Bob Uecker, all right? And you're so gutless, you don't want somebody that's any good. God forbid, the guy's probably won awards and everything else. I'm sure he's well, but but you want to get rid of that. I mean, that is so puny. So puny. God, I hope they lose their ass off. I hope they get absolutely shellacked every day.
2: So we just cancel every Bill Murray movie that we've ever seen?
1: I'm not watching.
2: We're not watching Space Jam, Stripes, We're Out, Caddyshack, done.
1: I'm out. You can watch them. I'm out. Son's a gutless puke. The only one who's this. He's a gutless puke. That's in the Gutless Puke Hall of Fame right there. That when you go to the Cooperstown of gutless pukeness, there you go. Exhibit A, Luke Murray. And it's not like, hey, I don't want some guys, lingering around like some other role. No, this is their jobs, man. Like, this is what they do, and this is what they've worked their careers to get through. And you're such a wuss. You're worried that the radio guy, like, what do you think the radio guys being around is going to do? I got to tell you, I really wonder if something doesn't happen. Of course, the problem is Boston College has no fan base.
2: Exactly.
1: So, like, if this happened here, if a new coach tried that to Paul Rogers, you can show yourself the door if somebody came in and tried to say that to Paul or to Tom Leach at Kentucky. The radio guy, you don't mess with the play-by-play guy. You just don't. And because that's the fans have that bond, because radio is the most, intimate of medium. It's the most personal of all medium. You listen to it by yourself. You listen to it, you know, in silence a lot of times, because you want to hear what the person's saying. You get to know people. And that's why people who've never met me or Max know, feel like they know him. Max found that at Derby one of the first times we went. And so you're messing with something that you don't need to mess with. And, again, if they had any fan, they couldn't do this at Carolina. You couldn't do this at a school with an actual fan base, because they would revolt and tell you, it's like Terry Miner's always told me these when Jurich was trying to control the media and doing all his bully stuff, that he was like, I said, long before this guy, I'm going to be here a long time after. And he was right. And Terry had the freedom to not be intimidated. And I think they did a good job of that. And so it's just funny to me that you've got this Luke Murray. I'm sorry. What's all the great, he's been an assistant. And now they won the title, but he's been an assistant. And now he's got to come in and fire a guy. The karma of that is going to bite him in the ass so hard.
2: Were these guys like noted negative during the last?
1: No, they've called BC basketball. You know how bad?
2: That's what I'm thinking. Oh. Like Paul and Bob during the Kenny Payne era, they just called the games.
1: Right.
2: It's not like they criticized. Bob was great in the post games because he started getting agitated with Payne.
1: Yeah.
2: And he would press him a little bit, and I really appreciated that. But, during the games, they would call out when things were really bad.
1: Well, you but they have weren't, to, but it wasn't a talk show.
2: Sean Moss a lot worse on the negative side.
1: This moron, Luke Murray, is associating sports talk radio with play-by-play. And they couldn't be more different. Right. I mean, Paul and Bob, the only time that they were ever like, critical isn't even the right word. When they were so downtrodden in that Hawaii tournament, that's the saddest any broadcaster.
2: That was year one.
1: Yeah.
2: Year two, the Kentucky Wesleyan exhibition. They were like, what the hell? We're doing it again.
1: Yeah. I don't think it, but that was the saddest I've ever heard a radio broadcast was that damn Hawaii.
2: We made 11 shots in a game against Texas Tech. People flew out there. People went to that.
1: Yeah, fool me
2: once. I mean, there are people that need to be reimbursed for their what they witnessed.
1: So think about the bad records, the bad basketball. Well, I guess you had Ed Cooley. Well,
2: think about Indiana football's guy.
1: Don Fisher. 50,
2: yeah, Don Fisher. I know Paul's buddies with him.
1: Yeah, what a Cignetti coming in.
2: 50 years of Indiana football and then got Cignetti on his way out.
1: Yeah.
2: And this, he's 70-something years old and finally – he gets called something good.
1: So these guys have been – he's been there 13 years. Here's their records. If he's been there 13 years, 1, 2, 3, 4, 5, 6, 7, 8, 9.
2: Boston College has
1: here
2: not –
1: you go.
2: They haven't made the NCAA tournament since 2009.
1: No, it's worse than that. Here you go. 7-25, 9-23, 19-16, 14-17, 13-19, COVID year 4-16, 13-17, 16-17, 20-16, 12-19, and 11-20. You're doing that because you love it. And you're doing it, and probably without a peep of anybody said, oh, this guy's out to get the program. And that was like always the Jurich paranoia. They're trying to sabotage the program. No, we're not. What are you talking about? So, there you go. I hope Luke Murray gets all the bad luck that a guy can get.
2: You know, it's just depressing to me. What you just
1: it clues at Providence. I don't know why I bought Boston College. Who are the coach? Earl Grant
2: Earl
1: and Jim
2: Grant.
1: Christian.
2: Yeah.
1: Oh, you sat through Earl Grant and Jim Christian and never had a reputation to be a negative. Then, I mean, that'd be one thing if they were like noted, like, oh, these guys have been, you know, they were sour and they were doing this. Luke Murray thinks talk radio is the same thing as play by play. Get out, man.
2: I got cussed out by Jim Christian once at the Yum Center.
1: How? What did you do?
2: Sitting right by the tunnel.
1: Yeah.
2: And they backdoored the spread on some BS pressing. They're down like 13 with a minute left and pressing.
1: Ah, the truth comes out.
2: And I said, well, at least you covered the spread, big guy. And told me to bleep off.
1: Oh.
2: But what's depressing?
1: So you said that to him. That was, you removed to the college basketball coach to tell him about his, that's funny.
2: He did.
1: That's funny.
2: The sad thing about what you just read off is we went 0-4 against Boston College between 2022 and 2024.
1: That's tragic.
2: I mean.
1: That's when I was melting down,
2: like emotionally watching that. Those were the nights when you're losing to Boston College by double figures, by 20.
1: Yeah.
2: You're like,
1: what are we doing here?
2: Christ. This is it. This is the worst.
1: Oh, all right. Well, let's see. What do we got here? What else? I guess we can go back to some Kelsey.
2: Kelsey was asked about Siva.
1: Yeah. Yeah. Look, we haven't heard this. So, yeah, let's hear it. Let's see what we got from the interview with Kyle Tucker.
3: That's hypothetical, you know, need to fill situation. You obviously had a late staff loss, Peyton Siva. Obviously going to his old coach, Rick Pitino. One, what did he mean to you guys? Two, you know, how do you?
4: Yeah, you know, first of all, he's a world-class human being.
1: This is, again, the difference between knowing how to interview someone in a press conference and doing a one-on-one interview. You don't have to ask a two-part question when you have an exclusive one-on-one interview. You just follow up. And this guy just has a list of questions to answer. He could have sent a robot to do this interview. I'm sorry. There's actually a skill to doing some of these things. I don't think very much skill is involved in doing what we do. But you don't have to ask a two-part question when you have a one-on-one interview. You just jump. Sorry. Everybody's on my nerves today. All right, go ahead.
2: Kyle Tucker.
1: He sucks. He's not good at this. He's good at writing. And again, he's the Kentucky guy. So you do the interview with the Kentucky guy who's not a good interviewer. There's actually skill involved in this. But go ahead.
4: He's a world-class human being, beloved just because he's got a special heart and a special way about him. Obviously, he's the point guard of a national championship team. And when you're that in the city of Louisville, you're revered and you're beloved forever. Peyton knows, you know, he's always welcome back here home. And always give him a big bear hug when he walks back in the door. You know, when he finished his playing career a couple years ago and, you know, he was an entrepreneur and he was involved in business interests and really didn't have interest in getting into the coaching profession. And even when I talked to him when I first got the job here, it was like, man, I don't, the coaching grind and that lifestyle doesn't really interest me. But just having Peyton Siva in your organization makes you better just because he's an unbelievable person and relationship person. He's really smart. But I think then once, you know, he was our director of alumni relations and he was connecting me with former players, you know, you could see him start to gain the coaching bug. And then he probably got to the point where it's like, man, I can't imagine doing anything else than what I'm doing right now. Mm-hmm. And, you know, my second father, if you will, and one of my main mentors in my life that had one of the most profound impacts on my life, both on and off the floor, was a guy named Skip Prosser. Mm-hmm. And I would die for Skip Prosser. He influenced my life in so many ways, made me a better husband, made me a better father, made me a better basketball coach, introduced me to this profession. And your college coach is someone that you hold up and you revere and you basically worship and bow down to a certain extent. And, you know, for Peyton to have an opportunity, you know, God rest Coach Prosser's soul. But, you know, if I had an opportunity to work for him again, you know, it would be the honor of a lifetime. So I totally get it. Him being able to play for his former coach that won a championship together. So I wish him all the luck of the world. except for in possibly in November when St. John's and Louisville possibly could go head to head.
3: And what do you I guess do on your staff going forward here?
4: Yeah, so we're just, you know, this is like late in the process, and we're kind of assessing what our you know, how we're going to move forward with this, and you know, we'll let you know when those decisions are made.
1: Oh, yeah. So at least you got something out of him.
2: Yeah, played the headset with the prospect.
1: Shut the door there because we're here in the hallway conversation there. I'll grab that one for you as well. Yeah, I did. I mean, I good to see that he has kind of the same attitude that we all were like, you got to go work for Rick. Like, it's not even a close call. You know, it's just one of those that you got to go do, seems to me. So,
2: we got Tino on line one.
1: All right. Let's go to nothing's in ergonomic space here. Tino, welcome in. Good morning.
5: What's going on, fellas? Hey, man. Hey, Drew, he's starting to get on my nerves, man. Like, I mean, just with the silence, with this Bahamas trip. I mean, you know, and I understand that you feel like he should be doing a radio show. I mean, a interview with you guys, and I completely agree with you. We are the face of Louisville basketball, Louisville athletics, and I say we because I feel like I'm part of 93.9. Mm-hmm. You know, it's, come on, man.
1: It should be with Maben and Rummage. I mean, Maben and Rummage.
5: Yeah.
1: I mean, absolutely, yeah. Where it should be. Yes.
5: Yeah, he should be on Maben and Rummage, man, and. We're going to get some better questions than what this cat right here is asking, too. Like, he don't even know. Like, you know what I'm saying? Like, yeah. It's like I don't even know what kind of interview that is. Like, that looks like like he knows nothing about Pat Kelsey. He knows nothing about, I don't think he knows nothing about the Louisville program, to be honest with you.
1: Well, the guy's okay beat writer.
5: Yeah, you know? But I'm just saying, yeah, that's what I'm saying. Like, what is he, like, I just don't get what he's doing. I don't get what Pat Kelsey's doing, man. Like, this is frustrating. Like, yep. And then you're going to come on and apologize for the Bahamas trip or whatever, man. You shouldn't even apologize. You just should have been like, you know, all right, it is what it is. I'm the coach, and it is what it is, man. You know, just do that. Because I'm starting to go on Creighton's side, though. He's, man, give our money to the football ground. Like, I mean, I understand, man, that this is Louisville and this is basketball. We're a basketball school. But I get the feeling, man, that he's not going to last, like, just doing this stuff. Because I tell you what, if you don't win, Louisville fans are going to be on you. We're going to be on you. The city of Louisville is going to be on you. The

0: radio station is going to be on you because you kind of you shutting us out. You're shutting us out.
1: Well, dude, I mean, you feel that way as a fan. I mean, it's easy for if somebody in the radio show says that you sound like whiny media, you know. But I mean, that's not. But you're a fan, so what? I'm interested in what triggers you on it.
0: The him or the interview?
1: The all of it.
0: Well, just him because he don't. No, we need information. Mm-hmm. You can call us nosy, call us meddlesome. That's what we are. We want to know what's going on. And especially because we're not used to having a new player every year. We're not used to that. Louisville is used to watching kids grow. And I know the times are different. I know the times are different. But we like getting to know our people. We like getting to know our players.
1: And he did say that in the interview, in fairness. That was at least one part of it. I was like, okay, well, that jives a little bit with the rest of us.
0: Yeah, but you're not doing nothing to mm-hmm. help it. Like, you know, you can say it all you want to. Just like that sounds like the apology that he shouldn't have made for the Bahamas trip. Man, you know what you're doing. You know you should have televised that. You know you should get. You know you should be doing interviews and stuff like that, man. You at Louisville, and then he'll come on and say, "Well, you know, I know it. Bring it."
1: Yeah.
0: And come on with the old coach, man. Just let that go, man. Just Kyle. It's getting to where it used to be cute. It used to be, you know. Hyping us up, mm-hmm. but now it's just getting stale and it's getting boring and it's getting aggravating. I think I'm getting to the point where, you know, everything you say is starting to get on my nerves. It could be a good thing. You know what I'm saying? You understand what I'm saying, though?
1: Right.
0: You starting to get on my nerves. This is like the marriage is kind of cracking, man. Yeah. To me, you know, I mean. I appreciate y'all for letting me go.
1: All right, Tito, man. Appreciate the call, man. Thanks a bunch. Let's go to Alex up next. Alex, welcome to Ninth Inning of ESPN 680.
2: Hey, what's up?
1: What's going on, man?
2: I got a question. Nothing much, man. I got a question for you. I really wanted to call in when you had Keith on. I had some really, really questionable things to ask that were going to be really funny to talk about. You know, I like to bring in the funny stuff. But in all seriousness, you know, when Pat Kelsey first came here, I mean, you guys, if I remember correctly, y'all got on Twitter Live together.
1: Yeah.
2: And I thought that was going to be, like, fantastic.
1: Yeah.
2: And my question for you is, and I know, obviously, you know, you can't divulge everything, you know, but, like, what happened? Should me as a fan base, as a fan of Louisville, should we be worried about our relationship? Because I don't understand how, like, maybe he doesn't really get on social media, because there is no way you did not know that the man in front of you, like, talked trash about you when you got hired. And now you're interviewing him? Like,
1: is that the case? I didn't. Like, is that what Tucker did? I'm unaware of that, if he did.
2: Yeah, I mean, unfortunately, I get like, his stuff on TikTok, unfortunately. And, like, he doesn't say, like, there is no, like, which, I mean, he shouldn't have revere for Pat Kelsey. I'm not saying that. Mm-hmm. But he's a Kentucky fan. Like, he talks trash about Louisville. Like, that's what he does. And I don't understand why, like, the question I'm asking for you, and then I'll hang up, is, should, as a Louisville fan, should we be worried about the relationship that Pat Kelsey is having with local media? And obviously, you can't divulge everything. I might need to come see you in person when you're at Nully.
1: No, there's nothing,
2: like,
1: there.
2: Right down the street from Nully.
1: No, it just.
2: But I'm just curious, because it's like it reminds me of Big Dog, you know. But the difference is he's not a head coach, you know. Like, it's mm-hmm. not. You can have a relationship with Kentucky media because you were there for so long. Like, that's, I understand that. But with Pat Kelsey, it's weird. Like, I thought y'all two were going to be, y'all look like best buds on TikTok. I was like, this is going to be great. They just going to have all the inside information. But that's really my question, is, like, what is your perception of it? And I'll listen.
1: I mean, I don't think most fans care about their coach's relationship with the local media. I mean, maybe I'm wrong, but I don't feel like that. But I do think the messaging, I feel like you want to know more than you've learned. I mean, that you tell me, Creighton. This is really a good question for you because you've only been in the media for about a year.
3: He came in there and he asked what happened with Kelce. I think that the whole Mike Kell experience soured him so much because he was, I guess when he first got here, he was very transparent, very outgoing, mm-hmm. happy-go-lucky. You know, he had a team of good chemistry. And then that Michael experience, he was having to cover things and mm-hmm. kind of step in, and it was an unnatural role and situation.
1: And maybe he didn't like the way that it was perceived based on his answers to the media. I don't know. I don't know. So I'm grasping at straws here, too.
3: I think he was trying to avoid media with Michael kind of in the mm-hmm. balance. So I don't know, man. I had my questions when we hired him on this front. And unfortunately, it's not great. But bottom line, just go win.
1: Yeah.
3: I mean, he can save everything. He's got a roster. Just go win. I mean, you've got to find a way. The biggest eye-opening thing for me is the lack of ticket sales. Like, the Yum Center is going to look horrible this season, other than a few games.
1: I don't know how much is his.
3: We were hoping to get that excitement back. Yeah. Well, he had the fan base engaged that first mm-hmm. year. He had, you know, 16, 17, 18,000 to those last, you know, those were the average ACC opponents, but people were excited.
1: Mm-hmm.
3: And now it's like, you know, the Mike Kell experience soured people. And then it's like, he's not drumming up the excitement for, he's got the number one transfer class. Yeah. And that's what his goal
1: What's crazy.
3: Like, his goal with this interview was to drum up the excitement.
1: Was it? I don't know. I don't know what his goal was.
3: Well, the whole title of the interview was Louisville number one transfer portal class.
1: Yeah, because 24/7 ranked them number one.
3: Right.
1: And so I assume that's how they did the interview. And so 24/7's named the number one class. They're giving him good pub, does an interview with them. Just happens to be that, you know, you did the interview with the guy that was the UK, ran the UK website for all those years. I don't know.
3: Yeah, I mean, I'm going to – people have pointed it out to me and messaged me and told me that I'm way too negative, and they're mm-hmm. right. And I'm going to approach this season with an optimistic viewpoint because we do have talent, and I'm just going to cheer for the team. I'm mm-hmm. going to stop being critical openly, and I'm just going to cheer for the team. And hopefully he can win.
1: Good luck with that. Because we have a microphone that we do 3 hours of radio every day. So, I mean, I wish you luck on that one.
3: I'm going to try to be more positive because we do have a great roster. I mean, we've got 11 players.
1: Yeah.
3: We've got a good roster. We're going to be preseason top 20. Let's give him a chance to go win the games. He's fumbling the PR stuff. If he's winning.
1: Unnecessarily. I know. This should be a layup.
3: And if you're winning and beating big teams, this stuff doesn't happen.
1: It's just a layup.
3: Yeah.
1: Just make the layup, man. Just right there. Just lay it in. It's there. Promise you it's there. So, I don't know. Well, we'll continue along. We got trivia coming up next, so we'll look forward to that. If you want to chime in, you can try the UPS Jobs text line if I can glance over at it and handle it. So, we've got all that going on here. This morning, hey, talk to our friends at RGB, Red, Green, Blue, RGB, HomeTheaters.com. 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Well, if you want to have a great new sound system, you want to have the audio, the visual. I mean, they do unbelievable work over there, and they're going to think of things you haven't thought of. 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And something to talk about. I'm here in the Diener Show.
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10: 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Now, here's Drew Diener and Mark Blankenbaker.
11: No, the last word for Mark Blankenbaker. I had not read that in the last segment.
12: Oh, boy.
11: Our ticket in London got bumped to tomorrow, so I have no idea how to get bags, place to stay, any of it. Creighton goes, love you, hang in there.
13: See you Monday, Mark.
12: Literally. What are you saying to him?
11: Lou Rabeau and Nate Huber
9: after
11: here.
9: After the Haskell, I pulled up to my gate at Newark.
11: Uh-huh.
12: Oh, you have a story.
9: 20 minutes until the flight.
11: Oh, that's right. I heard something about this.
9: Yeah, 20 minutes until the flight. I'm like, oh, I got a window seat. I'll be a gentleman because I'm an old man now. I'm going to go to the bathroom so can I get up and go to the bathroom on an hour and a half flight?
11: Right.
9: I'm 45 years old. I know where I'm at this point.
11: Yep. I like that move.
9: I come back. It's 10 minutes before. Canceled.
11: No.
9: Just on the board. Just canceled. Not delayed.

0: Not, hey, we're figuring it out. Canceled.
1: What airline was this?
0: United.
1: Okay.
0: And then they offer me a flight on Tuesday.
1: Wait, what day of the week was this? This was
0: Sunday morning.
1: Wait, they're not Allegiant. Oh. They have flights going, I mean,
0: Tuesday at 6 p.m. I get a text at 3, during this show, or during my show, I should say, 10:30 on Tuesday, we've canceled your Tuesday flight.
1: Oh, my God.
0: So on that Sunday, I made the right decision, which was I saw the word canceled, and I walked to the rent-a-car counter, and I drove home.
1: Did you really? Yeah.
0: And I pulled the anti-Diener. I drove 12
1: and
0: hours.
1: And Nate Huber's a driver, too. You can
2: I do 12-hour drives in my sleep.
0: But well, they gave me a Chevy Silverado.
1: Oh.
0: It was the bougiest, nicest thing I've ever been
1: in. Is that right?
0: It's unbelievable. I had no idea. I didn't know. I learned something.
1: So Baylor Zimmerman's acting like it's such a rugged car. Maybe it's a luxury car. You know, I don't know what to make of that.
0: I couldn't believe how nice it was.
1: Well, okay, before we do trivia, what was your reaction? Was it during your show that this came out?
0: All right, so I was off yesterday.
1: Okay.
0: My son, like Max, is off to Trinity next year.
1: That's right.
0: So it was book day yesterday. I'm sure you did book day at some point in your life multiple times.
1: Yep.
0: And so I went over for book day yesterday and did all those things. We went out to breakfast. And I get to breakfast, and I look at my phone. And I have, in the neighborhood.
1: All the days to not be on the radio.
0: number, in the neighborhood of 100 to 150 texts from solidly 50 to 60 people. Okay. Mm-hmm. And it's about this. And I will say this. And I'm going to open with this, obviously.
1: Yeah, well, if you don't.
0: All of us have been in relationships where someone in the class project didn't hold up their end of the bargain.
1: Yeah.
0: And sometimes you got that buddy who was married to the wrong person for a little bit too long.
1: Mm-hmm.
0: And they fall out of your friend group.
1: Yeah.
0: I think that's what's happening in horse racing right now.
1: So, but what do you mean, though? Like go.
0: I think Maryland had 20 years to get their bleep together.
1: And
0: they didn't get their bleep together.
1: Yeah.
0: And I think eventually the two states that actually have their footing underneath them are like, we either need to do this now or we're not going to have something to do.
1: Because it was interesting. When Churchill made the move to buy the intellectual rights, no one knew what they were buying. No one knew it was coming. I mean, it came from corporate. And people in were like, wait, what?
0: Right.
1: And no one really knew what it was. And it's a long play, it seems like, where they basically saying, if you don't get this right, we're going to just take it from you. I mean, I don't know what the play was.
0: I'm actually on the other side of that.
1: Okay.
0: I think they were going to buy it and then do this anyway.
1: Yeah.
0: And say, oh, you're going to run the Preakness? You owe us money.
1: Yeah.
0: To try to I think that there's a way that you could have spent the $80 million to just have that race go away.
1: Yeah. But, okay, but now you've got the only product you have is the Triple Crown. Like it or not, that's the only product nationally you have. Here's
0: what they're risking doing.
1: Yeah.
0: Going from the NCAA tournament, which is the Triple Crown, to NASCAR, which is the Daytona 500.
1: Yeah.
0: So the Derby is now the Daytona 500. It's the beginning of the year for most people in horse racing.
1: Yeah.
0: And then everything after it, there's a playoff. Do you watch the NASCAR playoff, young Nate?
2: No.
0: Cool. There's a playoff.
1: Did you know they had a playoff?
2: Yeah. No.
0: Okay, boom. Now there's a playoff. I think they're going from an NCAA tournament model where they're relevant 5 weeks a year to trying to be NASCAR where they're slightly more relevant throughout the year.
1: I mean, I think there's something to be said for trying to have a longer calendar on there. The only problem is, and you've got a $5 million to try to entice people, if horses win two or three of those races, $5 million does nothing to move the needle for them.
0: Agreed.
1: Like, you're worth so much. Let's say gelding. Right. I mean, you better hope a gelding wins all these races.
0: Some filly here, right?
1: Yeah, right. I mean,
0: that part's interesting, too. But I do think, look, at some point, the two jurisdictions that have their bleep together for different reasons, by the way. Kentucky largely benefiting from very proactive legislation in the state that changed the gambling outlook of this place. And New York just being more just generally all in on it.
1: The fact they work together is as remarkable a part of this as anything to me. Like,
0: I'm with you.
1: Two gigantic. There's not a central organizing body.
0: Right.
1: But these two are like the Big Ten and the SEC, and there is no ACC or Big 12.
0: Notice who we didn't hear from yesterday, by the way?
1: What's that?
0: Keeneland. You know why?
1: They just
0: shut up. Because they run before it and after it, and they don't care.
1: What are they? They make their money on the sales anyway, right? What do they care?
0: They're good. Not a word.
1: They're going to sell these horses, right? All right, we're good.
0: So I'll open with that. Later, we'll have Rod Flatter from Horse Racing Nation.
1: Okay. All right. Yeah. All right. Well,
3: that's the coolest part to me is you got three of the six races are at Churchill.
0: I was
3: for
0: say,
3: local
0: if
3: people.
0: If you are here or in New York, this is spectacular.
3: Yeah.
0: That part, though, is part of the troublesome part of it, for sure, is condensing it that way. But it is what it is.
1: We'll see. All right. Well, it's time for trivia and other stuff. I've got a little furniture. Nate will break down the implications on the Preakness at 10:01.
2: Yeah, you're gonna want to hear it.
1: Yeah.
2: Must listen to radio.
1: Yes. Laurel has got Laurel involved and all that. So
3: Nate thought we had Detmers on the a World Series contender. And now
2: I saw that, and they yanked the rug out. Yeah, it looked like Detmers was going to go to the Cubs, and then all of a sudden the guy deleted his tweet.
1: Ugh. Oh, really?
3: No, New York Post posted it.
2: Yeah.
3: I'm like, here we go. That's real. Anywho, first trivia question. In college football, who was the last preseason number one to go wire-to-wire number one and win the national title?
2: Alabama.
1: That would seem...
2: Alabama or Clemson?
1: Clemson or... did Ohio State?
4: Nope.
3: Wire-to-wire.
1: Wire-to-wire.
3: Well, number one every week.
1: Man.
3: I think it's might before even, the Alabama Clemson.
4: I think it might be USC, actually.
1: Okay.
2: Oh, yeah. Yeah.
1: 2-year run.
4: Good, yep. I think it's USC, actually.
1: All right. I like that.
2: Nice.
1: There you go. Good call.
3: 2004 Southern Cal.
2: Yep. They were a juggernaut.
1: That
2: dude.
1: Was Leinart. That was
4: Reggie Bush.
2: Reggie Bush.
1: Lindell White. Was that his name, the running back? The fat running back.
3: Jarrett, the wide receiver.
4: He only looked fat because he was next to Reggie Bush. Yeah.
1: And the Titans drafted him and he sucked.
4: Reggie Bush also looked like Barry Sanders in every game.
2: Yeah.
4: It was unbelievable. So the guy was incredible.
1: The guy was ridiculous.
3: Nick Holt was out there on the staff. Who can forget?
4: There you go, Nick Holt. There you go.
1: Right. That's what I think.
3: Yeah, exactly. One ACC defensive player in the 2000s and three SEC defensive players from 2010 on were picked number one overall in the NFL draft. So four defensive players,
1: one from
3: the ACC, from 2000 on.
1: So Clowney, Jadeveon Clowney was number one, right?
3: Yep, that's one of them.
2: Wasn't there a defensive lineman from Clemson?
1: I don't think that went. Did he go number one overall?
2: What was that? Yeah, what was that guy's name? Oh man,
1: wait, what's the era again? Give me that again.
3: Since 2000s on.
1: 2000. So when Reggie Bush was drafted, who was the? He didn't go one, but who went one? The Texans took who at number one? They took...
3: you're on to something.
1: Yeah. Whoever the Texans, the defensive lineman the Texans took at one.
4: Zach is screaming right now.
1: golly, what's his name?
4: He played there for a while, too, and he was good.
1: Yes.
4: Number 90, is that right? Am I remembering that part?
3: His first name, he shared the first name with a receiver from Louisville in the same era.
4: Oh, okay.
1: That's going to be tough. Damn it. Who was the guy? Who was the guy?
2: We're on to it.
3: NC State.
1: I'm not going to get it.
3: Mario Williams.
2: Mario.
3: That
1: was it.
4: I had Mario in my head.
3: So you got Clowney, Mario Williams. There's two more.
1: So two more defensive linemen that went number one.
3: One
1: overall.
3: Played against Louisville.
4: Sue went second, right?
1: What's that?
4: Ndamukong Suh went second.
3: He wouldn't have been ACC, SEC.
4: Oh, pardon. Okay, sorry.
2: He was in Nebraska.
4: Right.
2: Who's Salami? There's an
3: SEC that Louisville played against in a bowl game.
2: So probably LSU. Lamar played against them.
1: No, I don't remember them having a
2: what? Oh, who? No.
1: Bama.
3: This guy's a menace in the NFL. A&M.
4: Yeah, now.
2: Oh. Lamar ran circles around him. What was that? Javon.
1: Ed Oliver didn't go number one.
2: No. It was the guy at Texas A&M in the Music City Bowl.
3: Yep.
1: So we had...
2: Gosh, he's so good.
3: You're all going to kick yourselves here.
2: I can see it.
4: He was with the Browns. Browns. The guy with the Browns wants the trade. Got the trade.
3: He took his helmet off.
1: Javon.
2: No.
1: Is that not it?
2: No. What is that guy?
1: Garrett?
2: Miles Garrett.
1: Not Dean Garrett. Miles Garrett. Yes.
3: There it is. And the other one was Trayvon Walker from Georgia in 2022.
4: Yeah. Okay.
1: Yeah, that's right. You know what? I remember that guy when he's a freshman. I think he's a freshman in the bowl game. And I remember somebody said, just go down there and watch warm-ups, and you're going to realize he's going to win this game. And I was like, oh, my God.
2: Yeah, Louisville doesn't have guys like that.
1: You're absolutely right.
3: Before Ashton Jeanty rushed for 2,000 yards, a Big 12 and a Big 10 running back rushed for 2,000 yards in 2019. Can you name those two?
1: There
3: was a running back in the Big 10 that rushed for 2,000 yards in 2019. And so, Jeanty rushed for 2,000 yards 2 years ago.
1: Right.
3: And before that, the last two guys rushed for 2,000 yards. They're in the same season.
1: Okay, I'm more confused than ever. Can you read that question start to finish?
3: Okay. Before Ashton Jeanty rushed for 2,000 yards, a Big 12 and a Big 10 running back each rushed for 2,000 yards in 2019.
1: Okay, so, they did it in the same year.
4: All right, I know the Big... Is the Big 10... One, it's either Dobbins at Ohio State or Taylor at Wisconsin.
1: I would think Wisconsin's guy because they wouldn't split the carry.
4: I mean, Jonathan Taylor, I think, stands out as one of the. Was he a 2000
3: year
4: guy?
3: You were right with your first.
4: J.K. Dobbins.
3: J.K. Dobbins.
4: Okay.
3: Yeah. Your Big
4: and then
3: 10.
4: Big
1: who was never
4: 12?
1: Healthy for the Ravens.
2: Big 12.
3: Big 12. Drafted by the Panthers.
2: Did TCU have a good running back that one year?
4: Okay, hey, Oklahoma State.

0: They already
1: Hubbard
0: do that.
1: Family mom.
2: So last week we had the question, who had five receiving touchdowns in the game?
3: The
2: Anthony Cummings in 1990. Since 2000, who is the only player at UofL to score five touchdowns in the game?
1: Sorry, I'm looking at
4: it.
3: Is it Lamar?
1: So that sorry, I was looking at the Hubbard rushing. Family photos. What was that again?
2: Since 2000.
3: You the Purdy family, I see?
1: Mm-hmm. No.
4: She Purdy. Purdy.
1: Yeah.
3: It's something.
2: Since 2000, who's the only player at Louisville with five touchdowns in the game?
4: And Eric Schilt.
2: Bingo.
3: Oh, yeah, right.
4: How about that?
1: Yeah.
4: I remembered that.
2: 2004 against East Carolina, five touchdowns.
1: All right. Good work, Nate.
2: Who is the career scoring leader for Louisville football?
1: A kicker, right?
4: Kicker. The John, no one, John Wallace.
1: No, what's the other guy?
4: Carmody?
3: Oh, no.
1: Oh, was it Carmody? Okay.
2: Automatic.
1: Yeah.
2: And who scored the most points in a season for Louisville football?
4: That had to be Lamar, huh?
1: Nope. Who scored the most points? So that's not. A kicker could be points.
2: Kicker could be on this list.
1: Yeah.
2: Kickers are in the top 10. This isn't a kicker.
4: Not a kicker.
1: Oh, God. His son.
2: It's not a kicker.
1: Oh, it's not. Okay.
2: It's not Lamar.
3: I assume this is some kind of
4: what era?
3: How? Wait, I assume this is a Bobby running back. Yeah, of course.
4: Bobby running back.
3: Is it Mike? I mean, Michael didn't obviously.
4: Michael Bush.
1: Yeah,
3: it is Michael.
1: Say Bush would be the
2: Michael
1: one
2: Bush
1: would
2: in
1: to,
2: 05.
1: Yeah.
2: He had 24 touchdowns. I think that was a mask for all mask. I think that he should walk out with Morgan Wallen.
3: That was different.
4: That was not a
3: societal
4: no
3: anything. No. It was not a commentary from Creighton. That was that was legitimately
1: that was like wow.
3: Yeah,
2: that was a mask that went down to her belly button.
3: That's about right.
1: All right, well, been fun. We'll
3: get Blankenbaker back from London at some point.
1: Oh man, you imagine
3: with that family?
4: You're gonna have to call Keith Pointer back. Keith, coming off the bench, going to the lefty.
5: Louis, we need you here at 6:45.
1: Yeah, I don't. I think he's done for the week. I don't think we're seeing him.
4: Yeah.
1: I think that's a wrap. I don't think they're getting into late tomorrow. He's wrecked Thursday. I don't want him coming in Friday trying to be all heroic.
3: He's done.
1: I mean,
4: see you Monday, Mark.
1: At this point, Mike Lindsay's more reliable at this point. We'll talk to you tomorrow.
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9: Good morning, everybody. I'm Zach Cantron. 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The aftermath continues of former Louisville point guard and assistant coach Peyton Siva leaving the Cards to take an assistant job with his former coach Rick Pitino at St. John's. It was a move that Peyton Siva said was arguably the toughest decision of his career. Pat Kelsey understands why he made the move.
10: You know, for Peyton to have an opportunity, you know, God rest Coach Prosser's soul, but if I had an opportunity to work for him again, it would be the honor of a lifetime. So I totally get it, him being able to play for his former coach that won a championship together. So I wish him all the luck of the world, except for in possibly in November when St. John's and Louisville possibly could go head to head.
9: Louisville and St. John's could potentially meet on Thanksgiving in the Players Era Classic. Kentucky had their football media days yesterday. We're just 32 days away from the season opener against Youngstown State. Will Stein made waves with the "because of me" comment. He clarified that during the presser.
11: What I was able to see a winning standpoint at Oregon, what I've been a part of my entire life, and then when you couple that with the coaches I was able to add to this first year at Kentucky, the players were able to add, that to me is our winning edge. And I mean, I'm not necessarily surprised, you know, that it got that type of attention. More than anything, it's about the people in our organization, and that's really important to me.
9: Coming up next is Jabronco, the SportsCenter.

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1: Hi, welcome. I'm Louis Rabeau. It's my first day of the week, but it's still Tuesday. Thanks for joining us here on Rabeau and Co. on ESPN 680 and 105.7. His name is Zach, and again, I am Louis. We got you till noon. Andy Sweeney after us. 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You can text the show, 437-9680. On our UPS Jobs text line, we would love to hear from you there. As we say on this show, put the co in. Rabeau and Co. will open, of course, with the Triple Crown news that dropped yesterday, the new series between Churchill Downs and the NYRA circuit. We'll talk about that at 11 o'clock as well with Ron Flatter from Horse Racing Nation. Brooks Holton will join us at his usual spot on Tuesdays at 10:20. We'll get an update on Louisville basketball with him and ask him if he enjoyed the Kyle Tucker, whatever that was. We'll ask him about that. We'll have a little bit of a potpourri to close the hour, daily college football segment in the second hour as well. 437-9680 again, our UPS Jobs text line. And if you are unfamiliar with the news from yesterday, it's that in horse racing, and if you are even remotely aware of the sport,

know that it has a thing called the Triple Crown, and that three-year-olds run in that race, that series of races, excuse me, including the one across the street here in the Kentucky Derby down the street at Churchill Downs. And there's been a lot of consternation in recent years around that series and the ability of thoroughbred horses to run on 2 weeks layoff and that kind of thing. Three times in 5 weeks is too difficult, et cetera, et cetera. And there are three different jurisdictions and governing bodies, if you will, within that circuit. One here in Kentucky, of course, with Churchill Downs and their group here. And then, of course, in Maryland with the Maryland Jockey Club and the group there at Pimlico. And finally up north in Belmont with NYRA, the New York Racing Association. So a championship series has now been proposed and will happen next year. And it will start on May 1st, and it will start right here in Jefferson County at Churchill Downs. The Kentucky Derby will be the first of a six-race series, the second of which is the Belmont Stakes, and then that Matt Wynn Stakes that they've been running around the Belmont, usually about a week before, will take place in July now at Churchill Downs. The Jim Dandy, which always happens this time of year, just happened up there at Saratoga, for example, will happen in late July and early August. Then the Traverse, of course, in late August in its usual spot there at Saratoga. And then finally, a championship race that has yet to be named will happen at Churchill in September. And I'm sure that you have a lot of questions, and many of them almost certainly around the Triple Crown. And I think it's a fair question to ask, will people still care about the Preakness? But I wanted to go a little bit of a different direction with this. I'm sitting across from intern Sarah, who's finishing up college. She's got about a year and a half left, and certainly in that time, she will have to work with others on projects. And at some point, she will be in a group where everyone holds up their end of the bargain except for one person. And sometimes those groups will be bigger and there will be 10 people involved, so 9 of you can carry the weight and it's not a big deal. And for a long time in horse racing, we had a group that size. We had 10 people, 10 actors involved. Well, Sarah might get down to senior projects. She might get down to more serious things, and those groups might shrink. And the number of people involved to carry the weight might be significantly smaller. And in fact, as you get more and more into expertise, that's what happens. When you get to the higher levels of any part of your activities in life, the number of people involved gets smaller and smaller. And you've got three jurisdictions here where one of them has nothing in common with the other two. And we've all been in that group setting where two people carry their weight and one person doesn't, and they still get the grade. And for a long time, the Preakness got carried, and they got a huge handle day out of it because it was part of the Triple Crown. And as David O'Rourke, the president of NYRA, said yesterday on their call at 4 o'clock, this doesn't eliminate the Triple Crown, but without a monetary reason to win the Triple Crown, simply put, you're winning it for history's sake. You're winning it because you want to. We've also had the friend who's been married to the wrong person for too long. And they stayed in that marriage for far, far too long, and then they came out of it, and it took them a couple years to adjust. And by the time they got out of that adjustment and started texting you again about, hey, what are you doing this Thursday? Are we watching the game on Saturday? You've already established new traditions with new people. You have a new tailgate group. You have a new group that comes over on Saturdays to watch the games with you. This guy brings the dip. You put the wings together. Someone else does something else. And then that friend shows back up after the divorce. That's what happened in Maryland. They got in bed with the Stronach group, and it didn't go well at all. All of the things that they could have been doing for the last 20 years, they didn't do. And then they expedited the process this year to try to catch up, and it was too late. The two jurisdictions in this country with the most solid footing in horse racing are making a pact. They are making a decision to go forward together. And you can be upset about that. You can be disappointed about that, and I am. After the IP rights back and forth between Churchill and the state of Maryland was settled, I was the first show in this area to have the president of the Maryland Jockey Club on because I know Bill. I work with people in Maryland all the time. I love going to the Preakness. It's a weekend that I look forward to every single year. Frankly, the people of Baltimore are amongst my favorite Americans. But their jurisdiction is not on solid footing right now, and they have a lot of things to figure out. Everyone in Maryland, by the way, will tell you exactly what I'm telling you. But the two places with the solid footing have decided to move on, and they're using three-year-olds to do it. And this is the right choice, by the way. I've seen many, many commenters online saying, why isn't this for older horses? Why aren't you doing this? And I commented to my colleague, Sean Collins, from Bloodhorse yesterday on our mutual podcast, Bloodhorse Monday. When he said that,
He said, hey, let's go ahead and make this about the older horses. Why are we doing this with the three-year-olds? And I said, that's because everyone right now cares about Golden Tempo and Cherie DeVoe and that story this year. Sovereignty was a nice story last year. He's winless this year. Only you and I and people who follow the sport very closely care about Sovereignty. General public is not bought in on last year's Derby winner. Three-year-olds are the most popular races in the sport. They are the most popular members of our sport, and it's okay to use them to launch new programs. You cannot build a new foundation without trying something new. For years, I was told by race fans that we need to do something. Something needs to be done. And now someone's doing something, and you don't like it. Well, it's because it's different than what we've been doing for a long time. It's a different kind of setup than what we've had in the past. When I moved to Kentucky in the late aughts, Sarah probably wasn't born then. I kid. Actually, I shouldn't kid because it's probably true. Kentucky was not the center of the horse racing universe. They were running for $5,000 at Turfway Park. I ought to be really clear. The winter racing in this place, I mean, it was nothing to get excited about. And then we started to see incremental changes. We saw the implementation of, you know, certainly with Churchill purchasing both Ellis and Turfway, we saw changes to both of those places. Obviously, the changing of laws with the historical racing completely changed the landscape here. And if you don't know what that is, it's essentially a pool of money put together by legal wagering at the historical racing machine parlors, whatever they call those things. And all that money goes into the purses, and it allows you to attract new people, new horses, etc. The man who won the Eclipse Award for best jockey 5 years in a row, Irad Ortiz Jr., moved his tack here just this last year, after his brother Jose, another top rider in the country, decided to move here as well. Where did they move from? They moved from New York. Where do they ride in the summers? New York. Where do they ride in the spring and fall? Kentucky. And you see this over and over again, that this is the circuit in horse racing. The top spots in the spring and fall are here in Kentucky. Spot in the summer is still Saratoga. Ellis is getting there, but it's got a very, very long way to go. But using three-year-olds to launch these new programs, I think, makes a ton of sense. Horse racing has become a big day sport. It is no longer the Tuesday racing at Del Mar that gets us going. It's those Saturdays. Everything I do in horse racing revolves around Saturdays. It's when the stakes are. It's when the biggest days happen. I watch our numbers. I watch our metrics all the time. People are obsessed with big days at tracks. They are obsessed with those big moments. The younger generation, and all hats off to them, wants experiences, not things. They've had things their whole lives. They've had good technology. They've had a phone in their pocket their whole lives. They want to have experiences. They want to be able to go out and do things. And I think horse racing is finally figuring out that they offer a pretty cool experience. If you're 25, 30, whatever, and you can go spend the day at the track and you can go hang out and there's a little bit of gambling, there's a little bit of drinking, there's a little bit of food, there's a little bit of people dressed up, it's a nice experience. And this creates a series of new and bigger days. I think that's a positive as well. But I do worry about this part, that horse racing is entering an era where they go from being the NCAA tournament and college basketball. And in this area, we understand it very well. We care about it year-round. There were calls this morning on Drew's show about how the head coach of Louisville is doing interviews with the wrong people in the offseason and not with the right. This is fantastic stuff. I love it. It's one of my great joys of doing this job. But we all know around the country when people care about the sport is in March and in early April, and it's called the NCAA tournament. And it's okay to admit that's when college basketball appears on the radar for most people in the United States. Horse racing isn't different. The Kentucky Derby gets everyone's attention for about a week. I watch our metrics. We go from a couple of, 8,000 to 12,000 people hanging out every week with us on those kinds of programs to boom, there's six figures of people hanging out with us all of a sudden. Yeah, that's what the Kentucky Derby does. That's what three-year-old racing does in this country. And we watch it stay there for the Preakness. It's interesting to watch. Then it dives off after that. But that's the NCAA tournament. That's when your team is in early and then they get bounced. Maybe you don't care as much. Maybe you don't watch as much. It might be one of those. But I wonder if horse racing isn't risking moving to a NASCAR model, where the Derby is the Daytona 500 and then the rest of the year is just the rest of the year. Sure, they go to Talladega. That's Saratoga. Sure, they go to a road course somewhere. That would be Kentucky Downs, but they're not going there. They do those other things. But if you care about Watkins Glen as much as you care about the Daytona 500, you're in a very small number of people. You're in a very small group. And I think horse racing, unfortunately, might be going to that. Now,

0: I don't know what else they're supposed to do. The third member of the group, who's been asked to work on the group project, has been largely non-responsive for 20 years. So why would we not try something new in horse racing at this time? I think this is totally reasonable. I think it is a way forward. It is worth trying, and I hope it works. I hope it's great. I hope we get to the end in that last race in September at Churchill Downs next year, and we are wondering who is shipping to Kentucky to win this thing. Or, more likely, who's staying in Kentucky to win this thing. I'm Louis Rabeau, and this is Rabeau & Co. on ESPN 680 and 105. So we'll continue the conversation later on with Ron Flatter from Horse Racing Nation. We'll do that at 11 o'clock today. Zach was in for me yesterday, and I got to say, this is the grand joy of knowing Zach Cantrell is what happened yesterday, okay? Zach, good morning.
1: Morning.
0: I'd ask you for your opinions on this, but, you know, whatever. I go to take my kid to book day at high school yesterday, okay? And this is where they literally walk in a circle, a line, and they pick up their books, and then they go and they're done, okay? Some schools have gone completely to, here is your iPad, this is your life, we control you. If you think they're not monitoring you, you're out of your mind, like all the things, okay? That's Big Brother stuff, whatever. My kid actually had to pick up a book yesterday. It was wild. Paper. All right. It ended a lot sooner than I thought. So I got to listen yesterday, and at 10:04, there was talk of Wisconsin football.
1: Damn right there was.
0: If you want to know what happens when the cat is away, the mice will talk Wisconsin football at 10:04 on a Monday in Louisville, Kentucky in August. That's what I'm talking about. You understand me? This is where we're at with this stuff. You had so much fun yesterday.
1: Oh, you don't think me and Creighton were going sicko mode on college
0: there
1: football?
0: There it is.
1: Oh, absolutely. We're doing all these
0: I love it.
1: Top 40 picks, and then TJ Walker's coming out, and Will Stein gave him a shout-out, you know, about Grove Street. I mean, we were glowing yesterday. We had TJ on for 20 minutes or so, and Creighton got to talk a little trash to him. I mean, it was fun. I mean, that was such a fun show.
0: Good.
1: And, I mean,
0: Will Stein make you fall in love again?
1: I'm already there. It just reaffirmed my love. We're 32 days away from Youngstown State. 33 days away from Ole Miss. Not that I'm counting down the days or anything.
0: How many days?
1: 32.
0: That's what I'm talking about.
1: 25 until week zero. How about that?
0: And we get
1: we have football at the end of the month.
0: The coaches bowl today, right?
1: I believe so.
0: No, right? Yeah. If unless Alexis Kubin is lying,
1: I don't think
0: she is.
1: I think the AP is later in the week. I think the coaches is today.
0: Today, yeah. So there you go. Let me get into some text because I know a number of people were probably listening for me to open the show. So 437-9680. Morning, Louis. I sent Zach this yesterday, but I need your reaction as well. That is a long text. I'll get to it later. Text her to quote Shakespeare. Also Porsche Preakness. I knew him Rabeau, a race of infinite jest of most excellent infield drinking. Thank you. Yes. Thank you. Listen, if you're Maryland, you got to look at this as an opportunity somehow. And you got to go figure it out. I don't know what it looks like, but you got to go figure it out. Texture, I used to coattail the hell out of some group projects in engineering school. However, I had a full-time job and I actually had some cash to spare. I was the food guy. You need coffee, breakfast, lunch, late night meal. I'd hook the whole group up so I didn't feel like I was completely useless. That definitely hasn't been happening. Texture, how long have those beaver nuts on Nick's desk been there? Have they passed the expiration date? Yeah.
1: Probably.
0: I mean, Nick doesn't bring food here unless it's expired. That's our relationship with Nick Valvano. That's what he thinks of us. Right, Zach? I mean, it's like candy that's 7 months old.
1: Five, but yeah.
0: Texter, I'm all for this. Make our horse racing fantasy season longer. There you go. Texter, does Mike Dobolzowski still run the bookstore? Had him for sophomore religion in 1998. You know what? Probably. Texter. Probably. Texter. Tradition matters in sports. In the Super Bowl, the World Series, I just realized I may not care who wins the Derby next year because tradition matters. It's why we watched for years, and now you want to change it. I
1: did talk about that with Biscuit yesterday. I helped him with the drive from 4 to 5, and we did talk about this, how tradition matters, and you know the fact that this is going on. I'm not the biggest fan of because the Derby obviously still matters, but you want the Preakness to matter, and the reality is the last couple years – has lessened because the winning horse does not compete in the
0: Preakness. The irony of this actually is that New York's telling you they don't care about the Belmont.
1: Which is strange because if the...
0: I mean, they don't.
1: If you win the first two legs, then the Belmont becomes one of the biggest sporting events of the
0: year. And now it does not matter.
1: The Belmont is
0: there's no way for it to matter.
1: Is the Belmont the biggest all-or-nothing sporting event that we have in this country? Like, it either means everything or it means, meh.
0: It means immortality or not, right? I mean, literally, that's what's at stake in it. Yeah, no, I'm with you. It's way up there. When a Triple Crown's on the line, I know that's what you mean
1: yeah.
0: for reference. But yeah, no. I Biscuit mad about this? Old Biscuit?
1: He's not thrilled.
0: Texters, it's horse racing game point system. It is. If a horse finishes second or third consistently, they could still have a chance to win the championship. Yes, that's exactly what it is, actually. All right, so 437-9680, our UPS jobs text line. Brooks Holton will be up next.
1: By the way, I was hearing you struggling with the football
0: question. Oh, yeah. No, you and I were talking about that off air. Once in a while, it gets exposed, Sarah, that I watch about 10 minutes of the NFL every year because I grew up around Detroit sports and watching the Lions was not worth it, so it's not baked into something I do on Sundays.
1: You can watch the draft and know, oh, this guy went number one at least.
0: I do watch the draft, but I don't catalog it because I have a life. Brooks Holden next.
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3: That's going back! Leaping at the wall! It's a record! Tank Davis with his second of the game, his 32nd of the season, and he is the top slugger in single-season ACC history. That's 32 home runs for the sophomore from Philly.
2: Whether it's cards, cats...
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1: Texter wants to know what else Nick brings to the station. There's only so many. The list is very specific. All right, it's Rabeau and Co. ESPN 680 1057. He's Zach, I'm Louis. Intern Sarah, is this your last day? It's our last day here on the program as well. 437-9680, our UPS jobs text line. What a great colleague I am to know just now that it's her last day. How about that? Again, Brooks Holt with us now from the Courier Journal. He's presented by our friend Brian Detman at the Detman Law Office. Two T's, one N, LouisvilleInjuryLawyer.com. Brooks, good morning. How are you, man?
2: Man, I'm doing great, Louis. We had quite possibly the best night of Beer League softball of the season last night. We started the playoffs. We had to do a 30-minute play-in game.
1: Whoa!
2: Our team didn't have a great season, so we found ourselves in a play-in game, and we found ourselves trailing 6-1 heading into our last at-bat, and we came back and won 7-1 on a walk-off homer, and then we proceeded to knock off the number 2 seed 19-14 in the next game. So nothing more satisfying than that first beer after a 2-win night in Beer League softball.
1: So you don't drink till after you play? I thought the point
2: usually
1: was...
2: Usually, no.
1: What are we doing?
2: I mean, I don't know. Sometimes I drink during the games, but it was the playoffs. I decided to stay clean and save it as a little after-game treat.
1: Well, there you go. All right. Well, some news since we last spoke with you. We'll get a wrap on the Bahamas from Brooks Holton. And, of course, we will also we'll also ask him a couple of different things about his mailbag that he had most recently and interacting with Louisville fans at this point. But Peyton Seva, of course, the point guard on the national championship team, off to work with Rick Pitino there at St. John's. I can't remember a time in this area where I watched someone who is beloved by their fan base leave and get all of the, yeah, we understand why he's going to do it. Have you been surprised at the reaction?
2: I mean, I suppose I've seen some people who are still kind of upset, but like it's a very, very small amount of people. But no, I think it's, like you said, it's one of like the rare moves. I think the only thing you could kind of like, you know, like fault him for is just how like late in the process this is. You know, we're only a couple months away from the start of the preseason. But yeah, you know, totally get it. Going to play for, you know, your coach, the guy who is with you when you won a national championship, obviously, you know, a huge part of his life, and just so happens to be a Hall of Fame coach and, you know, maybe the best college basketball coach to ever do it. So seems like a totally understandable move that, again, it's like you said, you know, doesn't happen often for somebody to, you know, leave the school where they played. And, you know, for there to be very few people that, you know, have a grudge against them or people who don't understand why.
1: Brooks Holton with us from the Courier Journal, CourierJournal.com/sports for everything he is working on. Kelsey, you know, we heard him with Kyle Tucker either yesterday or the day before and essentially non-committal about adding to the staff at this point. What, you know, just being around Kelsey a little bit, what do you expect him to do, to promote from within or to go find someone, do you think?
2: I mean, the question is like, is there somebody out there who kind of given this really short timeline? I mean, like I said, you know, you have, you know, maybe a month and some change before the preseason practice starts. And I don't know, there are very few people I feel like out there who would maybe be willing to take that kind of risk and leave a program after you've already put in so much time to build a roster, get guys through summer workouts. You know, I'm sure he has a ton of connections. I could see him going outside and bringing in yet another new person to be the third full-time new hire of this cycle. But he did also bring in a guy from Elder. His name is Tim. Can't remember the last name now. It's not striking me. I don't have it up on my computer, but one of his buddies from Elder, who was a high school coach for a long time up in Cincinnati, he's kind of in like a voluntary position where he's kind of like a special assistant to Pat. You know, maybe there's a world where they're like, you're going to like, you know, are you interested in being a full-time assistant coach? Maybe that's something that he could do. I still think very likely they could go outside and bring someone else in. But the question is there somebody out there, you know, who's willing to leave their program and, you know, kind of do what Peyton is doing, which is, you know, completely turn over your life in a very short amount of time and right before the season starts.
1: I wanted to ask, you mentioned in the article that Seva got a $10,000 raise. I'm used to when I see raises like this, a couple more zeros on numbers like that. From $85,000 to $95,000, is that a typical assistant coach type of salary at a place like Louisville?
3: I can pull up the salary for you. 1 second.
1: I was stunned to see that someone on the bench is making less than $100,000. Like that one just caught me off guard. Like that someone wouldn't have a six-figure sort of commitment there. Yeah.
3: So just for so Brian Coleman last year made $400,000.
1: Right.
3: Ronnie Hamilton made $400,000. Thomas Carr made $300,000. Michael Cassidy made $225,000, and then Jermaine Okegwu made $100,000. I think the thing with Peyton was that. That was his first year as like an on-court coach. I don't know necessarily. I mean, you know, you can only get so much from like the physical contract documents, right? But I think like the conversation is probably like this is your very first year as an on-court coach. He was making 85, but that was kind of in like a mentor. You know, what he was hired to do when Pat first got here was be basically like a player development and alumni relations. So. I mean, the thing about St. John's, maybe it does come with a raise. I guess you could find that out here in the coming weeks as that stuff gets finalized. But it is a little odd, but I think the thing would be is that it is his first, that was his first on-court D1 coaching job, so starting at, like, the lower end of the totem pole.
1: It's Brooks Holton at Brooks Holton on the socials, presented by by LouisvilleInjuryLawyer.com, our friend Brian Detman. You had the mailbag out. Were you I shouldn't ask it this way because, no, we shouldn't be surprised people around here care too much. After the Bahamas trip and the lack of, you know, broadcasting the game and that kind of stuff, boy, I mean, I heard from coach or from callers on the previous show that, man, you know, Kelsey's doing this thing with Tucker and he won't broadcast the games and blah, blah, blah. Like, what's going on? Is the media messaging been strange to you, Brooks, or do you think that – I mean, have you seen a shift in it away from – local stuff? Has he shifted away from talking to you, or do you find the program still accessible to guys like you?
3: I think at times it's still accessible. I would like to have more press conferences with Pat. Like, I think we spoke to him in June, and that was the first time since the season ended. It would be nice to where we don't go that long without hearing from him. You know, he does stuff with, like, the national guys all summer. I think the thing with Kyle that went up yesterday could have just been, hey, here's when, like, this is scheduled. It kind of just so happens to fall during the cycle of all the fifth-year guys getting eligible and, you know, the team losing an assistant coach. I could also see where, you know, coming off a trip to the Bahamas where there was no stream, you know, maybe he felt compelled to do something to bring the fans inside more and talk to someone who could have that sort of interview like Kyle does. but, no, I think it would be great to get him more this season. I think there were too many times last year where they basically used like his ACC coaches Zoom call 10 minutes as kind of like, well, this is like what you're going to get from him. Like, you know, aside from when you see him after games. And I think, as you all know, like this, you know, like this program means too much to the city and means too much to the people here to like, you know, we should definitely be getting him more in person, like with like all like the local media, you know, prior to big games, I would say.
1: All right. You were there, Brooks, and Brooks Holton from the Courier Journal with us at Brooks Holton, CourierJournal.com. You were there. What did you see? What did you like? What did you perhaps think needs improvement?
3: Well, Corey Badunga, I liked his game a lot. He stuffed the stat sheet, the 4 assists. I mentioned him on a few other shows I did last week. Like, he played 70 games at Kansas, and he only hit 4 assists in 2 games. So that's super encouraging, just kind of how he's already, you know, fitting in the system. And, you know, Pat talked about his passing skills in June, so to see that kind of on display early was great. Deshaun Montgomery, I thought, was really solid, really great at getting downhill, got to the free throw line a ton, made his – I think 3 for 4 from 3. Pat after the game was talking about how he didn't like some of those shots for step backs and kind of tough shots, but I mean, to his credit, he made them. Isaac Ellis, I thought, was super active on the defensive end, and I think 5 steals, which was really solid. And when you talk to guys about him and, you know, heading into the summer, I mean, hearing from Pat in June, talked about how he's fearless and guys talking about how he's a dog and, you know, he just plays, you know, like full go all the time, doesn't back down. Like, I think it was good to see that sort of thing where he's coming up and making an impact defensively. And then you talk with, like, Flory after the game, and he's like, yeah, like, that's his standard. You know, that's how we hope he plays every game. So, you know, you have these D1 vets, and you're even talking with a guy like I'm Adrian Woolley, saying, you know, like, I thought we were bringing Isaac in for his defense. So just hearing that sort of confidence that all these veterans have in this freshman, somebody who I think when you think of OTE, you typically think that defense is optional there. So to kind of get that from him, I think is solid. Bulgaris, I mean, looked the part, could do a bit of everything again. And then, you know, I thought another person who stood out was London Johnson, who, had a stretch of 6 straight points, finished with 12, 7 rebounds, was really solid, I think. The most underwhelming person in the game was Shellstad, 7 points. I think he went 3-for-11 from the field.
1: What do you make of that? We saw the stat line, and of course we're not there, so it's difficult to know, but those numbers were kind of jarring, frankly, against a team that probably didn't defend anywhere near the level he's going to see during the season.
3: Yeah, I mean, I think to the credit of Bahamas raw talent, I think what they lacked in some skill and shooting ability, they had in like size and length and athleticism. So Shellstad had like a layup blocked. I can remember that one specifically. I think he was just trying to get his shots up. Obviously, he's going to be a huge part of this team. He took 8 threes a game last year, so it's kind of no surprise that he was taking the most shots. I think, you know, some of that can be chalked up to the fact that it's his first game since December something when he was ruled out with the hand injury. I have no doubt that he's, like, you know, fully ready to go, but, you know, could always chalk that up to just some rust needing to be kicked off. I don't know. I think it was interesting because you would think in a game like that, you know, he's not scoring okay. Well, maybe he's been able to make shots for others, and he only finished with a couple of assists. So, I don't know. Just one of those games where you probably flush it and come back and try to make a better first impression when everybody can actually watch whatever game, the Kansas exhibition here in a couple months.
1: He's Brooks Holden from the Courier Journal, couriergernal.com, of course, / sports. What is up next for them? When does the, let me ask a snarky question. What was the name of this team? Bahamas Raw. What were they called?
3: Bahamas Raw Talent.
1: Sure. Raw Talent. Sure. How would a Kenny Payne team done against that team?
3: Well, didn't you see, I think Kenny was coaching that Arkansas team, when they played the Bahamians, or maybe it was a different team. That's a great question. I think they would have pulled away early in the second half, but,
1: like 40-38 at half or something.
3: yeah, maybe. I mean, like, they look, like, to their credit, I mean, like, the first 10-ish minutes of the game, you know, they kind of made things difficult for the Cards. And I think it was good to just kind of, you know, right before the game, they're talking about, hey, like, we need to set the tone, punch them in the mouth, and for them to have, you know, just a little bit of game pressure, I think, is good. I think in some of those games, you get out to a 16-0 lead or something, and you just, you know, start kind of slacking off a little bit. And, you know, the coaches are having to kind of keep guys in line and be like, you know, this is our standard, don't forget that. But I think when you kind of have a little bit of pressure there, it was probably good for the team to, you know, dig deep and, you know, pull together a run that kind of take this out of reach, you know, heading into halftime.
1: He's Brooks Holden. That Brooks Holden on the socials and, of course, couriergernal.com. He's presented by our friend Brian Detman at the Detman Law Office, 2T1N at LouisvilleInjuryLawyer.com. You described Jackson Shellstad as the likely green light guy from three on this team in your mailbag article up there at the Courier. I have to ask, after you saw him in the Bahamas, because someone did ask in the mailbag, and I think it's a reasonable question, who is going to be the three-point shooter on this team? Because, look, I mean, Woolley, you know, is going to get more attempts in general, and I think they're hoping that he'll be one of those guys. Fulgaris is an up-and-down type. Carter Knox is okay from three, not fantastic. Who do you think? Will it still be Shellstad by the time we get to opening day?
3: Yeah, I think so. I mean, he took the most threes out of everybody. I think him and Woolley were right there for the top two. I think it will be him. That he's going to be the guy that they're going to kind of lean on for those. But it will be interesting kind of how they want to get that done, just considering the fact that he's the point guard, right? He's the one that's trying to set the table for everybody else. And I think, you know, ideally, I guess when you have a guy like Woolley, who played a lot of point guard last year and, you know, learned how to work a bit more off ball or on ball, sorry, you know, kind of put yourself in position where they can just play off each other and, you know, shell side, maybe work off ball and set him up for more shots. It'll just kind of be an interesting dynamic for them to figure out, because I do think that Shelstad is probably like the best shooter, the best, obviously, like volume shooter on the team. I think a lot of guys will be taking more threes than they have, you know, for most of their career. I think, you know, Montgomery is coming off a season where he made 52, and that was a career high. I feel like he'll definitely be in the range to make as many, should make probably more in this offense. And just, he talked about, you know, growing as a shooter since he's gotten to campus. So, but Shelstad is still my answer. I think he has the highest volume, and you know, he just based on kind of how the offense works, I think he'll end up being the guy who leads him in 3-point field goal attempts.
1: All right, he's Brooks Holton, and he's from the Courier-Journal. We love having Brooks on every Tuesday here on the program. And we always, at this point, do what the national day is. But today, yeah, there are two that I want to get into. One of them has to do with Zach Cantrell.
3: Okay.
1: Or at least Mama Cantrell. It is National Chocolate Chip Cookie Day. The best chocolate chip cookie I have ever had in my life was baked by one Mama Cantrell. I don't know that it's...
3: Oh, that's amazing.
1: I don't know that there's a contest here, actually. It is...
4: Because there is not.
1: It has the mix of being just a fantastic cookie with all of the proper trappings of homemade, if everyone understands what that means. I hope everyone knows exactly what I mean. That's why it's great. Can you remember the time you had the best cookie you've ever had? I will not lie. The first Mama Cantrell chocolate chip cookie in the break room here, I still remember the moment.
3: I mean, my mom is a great baker.
1: I would
3: put her cookies up there.
1: My mom can't cook. She can't bake. Nothing. I grew up with nothing. It's the whole thing. Yeah, no, it's all right.
3: Yeah, no, that's unfortunate. Usually, yeah, she makes really great cookies. So,
1: all right. Yeah.
3: I would put hers up there, and I would happily do a bake off.
1: My favorite.
3: My mom and Zach's mom.
1: Wow. I would not suggest that for your own dignity, Brooks.
4: My mom is like a -1,000 favorite.
1: Bro, it's unbelievable. Yeah, it's ridiculous.
3: Well, listen, anyway. I mean, look, there are no losers in that.
5: Defend your mom!
4: That's true.
3: There are no losers in that.
1: I was
3: going to
1: say, I feel like we all win here for sure.
4: We all win.
3: I mean, come on, we get to eat all the cookies.
4: That's right.
1: We have a Reds question on the text line that we'll close with, but I don't know if Brooks is old enough to be a fan of the show Seinfeld. But there is a great moment where George loses his job and he's sitting on the floor of Jerry's apartment and he's trying to come up with what he's actually good at. And he brings up the Coast Guard and Jerry says, what about your seasickness? And he goes, well, maybe I could be a land guy. And maybe I could be a land guy, I think, is one of the underrated sitcom lines ever. I mean, just, it's so good. It's so funny. It is a National Coast Guard Day. If you had to be in a military branch, where do you think you'd end up, Brooks Holden? I think Coast Guard would be all right.
3: Yeah, I think I'd probably end up somewhere like that.
1: Yeah.
3: I'm an all right swimmer.
1: There you go. Okay.
3: I certainly don't want to be in the Air Force and doing whatever they're doing up in the planes. I think I would barf everywhere.
1: I don't know that my body would like it either. I'm with you on that. A texter wants to know, is Brooks Holton the Reds fan? If so, could you ask him if Nick Kroll is alive?
3: I mean, they made some moves yesterday, but I feel like they made, like, you know, like, you know, why are we helping out the Cardinals and we're helping out Cleveland? Like, it didn't make any sense to me that we're, you know, sending a pitcher to a team that's, you know, only a few games up on us in the wild card standings. So I don't know. It's been an interesting season. I'm going to that series in Chicago at the end of the month.
1: Oh, good.
3: Three games, Reds, Cubs, and I'm just going to treat that like it's, you know, like for
1: that's
3: all the
1: it.
3: Marbles.
1: Yes, and correct. Yes.
3: If we win the series, I'm just going to act like we won the World Series.
1: Hang the banner. Hang the banner.
3: Yeah, exactly.
1: Print the T-shirt.
3: Exactly.
1: Get it done. There it is. All right. He's Brooks Holton. That Brooks Holton on the socialcareerjournal.com for everything they are working on down there. Brooks, appreciate you, man. Talk to you next week.
3: See you, Louie. Thanks.
1: There you go. Brooks Holton, presented by LouisvilleInjuryLawyer.com, and our guy, Brian Debman, texter, saying that's got to happen now, right? Yeah. Oh, no, the cookie thing's happening. We got to do it now. But I know Mama Cantrell's down for that. Like, I'm not worried about that part.
4: She just texted me she was.
1: Boom, there, boom. See, I'm not.
4: Yeah, it's like the equivalent.
1: I know what's available to me. That's available.
4: It's like the equivalent of a contestant on MasterChef challenging Gordon Ramsay.
1: She was so ready. Mama Cantrell was ready. Just West Virginia ready. You understand me? Just a type of ready you're not used to. Just, oh, it's fantastic. I do like Brooke sticking up for his mom, though. That's awesome. My mom, though.
4: I respect it.
1: Like, should call in and tell everybody what a terrible cook she is. It's unbelievable. No, it doesn't make sense. She could burn water. I'm telling you. Like, my mom, it's, I don't get it. It doesn't make sense. More mom talk next.
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11: 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Defending NWSL champion Gotham FC is back on top. With wins in 5 of their last 6 matches, they're unbeaten since July 4th. They're wrapped a 3-game road trip with Saturday's 1-0 shutout of the Houston Dash. Norwegian forward Guro Reiten is in her first season with Gotham, and she recorded 2 assists on the successful business trip.
12: It just shows the mentality in the group. 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
1: All right, back at it. Final segment, 10 o'clock hour on a Tuesday edition of the program. Back in the saddle, my name is Louis Rabeau, hanging out with Zach Cantrell. Intern Sarah's final day with the show. I guess we'll close the show with Sarah, I guess. Not that I want to, but I guess we will. 437-968-EPS. Sarah's like, yeah, I don't want to do that. But yes, the ESPN way too early top 25 rankings have dropped from Jeff Borzello. This was yesterday, right before the show. And Zach, couple of different questions here. The normal actors at the top here that we would expect, of course, Golden's group there at Florida, the Shire at Duke Blue Devils at two, everybody's favorite team, the Serbian Fighting Illini, and of course the Texas Longhorns, the buzz team coming into the season in the top four, the UConn Huskies number five, Tennessee number six.
2: Yep.
1: Arizona 7, like Michigan that. 8, Michigan State 9, and Arkansas, excuse me, they're at 10.
2: I got to say, right. I'm a little surprised Arizona 7, because I haven't heard that much buzz from Arizona this offseason, but I can't argue with it.
1: That is as much a trust Tommy Lloyd to take these new dudes and put them together than anything else.
2: Which, by the way, I largely agree with that. He should do that.
1: Okay, that part. Yeah, okay.
2: I'm not against it.
1: Right. And so, interesting to watch those. USC is 11th and Louisville is 12th. And if you were noticing how slowly I went through the top 10 to try to find a local team, that was why, because you had to go all the way down to 12 to get Louisville. Now, they have moved up a spot because Saint-Exupéry will no longer play for Gonzaga in their backcourt. He's back to play in Spain this year. But Louisville at 12, Zach. And I wanted to ask two questions here.
2: I think that sounds right.
1: Okay. Is that where they should be?
2: Yeah.
1: One of the most expensive rosters in basketball. And the second part is, young Zach, we're watching Siva go to St. John's. Okay? Let's go ahead and do the thing that nobody around here wants us to do. And let's throw the keys to this team to a different coach. Are they ranked 12th if the following coach is their coach, Zach?
2: Okay.
1: Todd Golden.
2: No.
1: What are they ranked?
2: Top six.
1: If John Shire is their coach.
2: Same. Maybe seventh or eighth, because I think Golden's a better coach.
1: Why am I blanking on Illinois' coach? I
2: can see Brad Underwood.
1: Underwood. I had Woodford in my head. Underwood.
2: I had a guidance counselor named Woodford. Good guess.
1: There you go. Brad Underwood.
2: I would trust Brad Underwood. I would have him at least in the top 10. Yes.
1: Sean Miller.
2: Yeah. Sean Miller is the best coach that hasn't reached the Final Four yet.
1: I'm not going to ask you about Danny Hurley.
2: Yeah, obviously.
1: Going down to Tennessee and Rick Barnes, would they be ranked 12th?
2: Well, I've been kind of a Rick Barnes detractor over the years, but three straight Elite Eights kind of has me thinking the other way.
1: Tommy Lloyd coaching this team, are they ranked 12th?
2: No.
1: The obvious answer is no. They're in this list despite Jaden Bradley and Braden Burries and Koa Pete not being on
2: that
1: team.
2: Do you
1: think
2: Louisville's roster or Arizona's roster is better right now? I think Louisville's roster is better. I trust them more.
1: I'm not going to do the Boynton thing because that's not what this conversation is. Tom Izzo. Is Louisville ranked 12th if Tom Izzo has this roster?
2: I don't think so.
1: I don't think so either. Okay. John Calipari's 10th. I think we know the answer to that.
2: Yeah.
1: You know who's not in the top 12 is Rick Pitino. If he had this roster and was coaching at Louisville, Zach, what would they be ranked?
2: Well, if Rick Pitino were the head coach, they'd be 7th, 6th. They'd be in that conversation. Sorry to do the Creighton Harley thing, but yeah, they'd be in the top 5.
1: I think they're in the top 5.
2: Yeah.
1: All right. So I think that this is, for me, the only conversation that matters. And if we're having the Pat Kelsey conversation and he refuses to have it with anyone in the local media, which is fine, that is his prerogative. He can talk to Kyle Tucker and do all those things, and Dieter can take angry phone calls on his show until the cows come home, for sure. But the only thing that matters, Zach, is that we went through 8 or 9 guys that are just on this list at all. Did I say something that's not Sean Miller?
2: No.
1: Oh, okay. Sorry.
2: You did say Sean Miller.
1: Okay, good.
2: Oh, we could keep going, too. You could add Nate Oates, who's behind him.
1: Okay, 14. I was going to say, I just went through the top 10. I didn't even add
2: Kelvin Sampson.
1: The only person. Right, right, thank you. Yes, this sort of thing.
2: Kelvin
1: right?
2: Sampson, Houston 16th.
1: I hate to do this, but what about, like, Jay Lucas? It'd be very similar, right?
2: Yeah, I think it's about. That's where okay. I don't know if I would definitively pick Jay Lucas.
3: It's his second year ever as a head coach. We got a decade of Pat Kelsey.
2: Yeah.
1: Okay, all right.
2: What about if you go down to 20 and say, like, Mick Cronin, UCLA?
1: What a fantastic question for you. God, it's a good job by Zach Cantrell. High-level good job by you. Would Mick Cronin do a better job with this roster? Just say yes. It's okay.
2: I think, especially defensively, yes. Vic Cronin's teams defend the heck out of people.
1: How about like Hoiberg or Otzelberger?
2: I like Otzelberger.
1: Right?
2: Not that I don't like Hoiberg, but I like Otzelberger.
1: I haven't mentioned Bill Self. I haven't mentioned
2: that's an
1: Mark
2: one.
1: Few. I haven't mentioned
2: Matt Painter. Not even ranked.
1: I have not mentioned Malone, frankly, at North Carolina, if you want to throw him in that group. This is where Louisville's at basketball-wise. We're still talking about this, and we're going into year three. And that's why Pat Kelsey is so prickly.
2: Yep.
1: Because he knows these conversations are complete.

0: And you got bigger life issues.
1: Settle down with the third shift, the UPSer. Yeah. And then hang out with their show. You settle down. We got plenty of those. But no, I just, that's where my brain went, Zach, was, okay, so they're 12th. I thought they had one of the best rosters in the country, according to everybody.
0: Everything I've heard.
1: Oh, by the way, one of the places that's won three national championships, there's like seven.
0: Did they not have a better portal class, according to everybody, than Texas? Did they have a better portal class than Tennessee? There's an 8-spot difference between Texas and Louisville. There's a 6-spot difference between Tennessee and Louisville.
1: Is Juke Harris somehow better than everybody? Is he better than Florian Badunga? The answer is no. Not according to everyone ranking
0: according
1: people.
0: According to the portal rankings,
1: correct.
0: No.
1: So that part I found troubling, frankly. The part of this, Zach, is I know the easy thing to do with Kelsey right now is to beat him over the head for not showing up at this station like he used to. A guy called in, and this was something I had not considered. Like, when he got here, he was doing Twitter spaces with Dieter.
0: I remember that.
1: Just to get in with the fans and show that he was different. Now, of course, that was a desperation time for Louisville Athletics and all those things. I get it. But still, like, there was an accessibility that people really liked. And he has this experience. And by the way, Creighton stole my take, and it's a good idea because it's right. He's so sour from the Mike Helwell experience that he's not over yet. And I don't know that he ever will be.
0: But he needs to get over it.
1: Quickly.
0: Now. You should have gotten over it a long time ago.
1: You
0: can't allow that experience.
1: You have until close of business on Wednesday to get over this. I mean, I agree with you. I totally agree.
0: If you don't want to get in business with high-profile recruits because they might worry about this or you might be concerned about this, go coach at Charleston. It's real simple. You don't have to worry about Mykel Bryan when you're at Charleston.
1: Texter, my mother, as you know, Louie, is French, so you assume she can cook. My dad swiftly learned otherwise. Once when she was trying to cook dinner, she put water in the pot to boil it, and a little while later the handles were burned off of the pot. Yeah, see, these are that apparently this person grew up in the same house I did. That's the kind of thing I'm very familiar with. Texter sponge-worthy.
0: That's a good one.
1: I mean, it's,
0: if somebody's sponge-worthy.
1: Those, the close talker, those sorts of things, those are really, really excellent. Brooks has just sent me the whitest thing I've ever received via text. Are you ready?
0: Boy, that's saying a lot.
1: I'm going to be off hiking Rocky Mountain National Park during our segment next week, FYI. That's very white.
0: That's high up there.
1: It's a lot of white things. Text from a guy named Brooks. He's hiking. It's a national park. FYI. Very, very, very white.
0: The only thing now is just have basketball shorts on, find a pickup basketball game afterwards. You're all the way there.
1: Granola bars.
0: Like back in the day, I would wear shorts under my pants just in case to pick up a basketball game.
1: Just in case.
0: Yeah. You always got to be prepared.
1: Man, oh, man. And, of course, the returning guys, we can get to this later in the show. As the fifth-year rulings come out, Zach, we're seeing more and more of these guys who, frankly, I don't know. Actually, you know, real quick, we can do it later in the show. I'm of the opinion if a guy played 4 years and they're implementing the five-year rule, he should be able to come back for one more year. I'm actually,
0: yeah,
1: like, that to me.
0: The class of 22 should have a fifth year, yes. If you're going to implement the rule and it's in the window,
1: awesome.
0: Then yes,
1: okay.
0: Allow them to play.
1: Perfect. Okay.
0: 2021, no. 2022 and beyond, yes.
1: That opens up a set of players for the local programs that we need to talk about. We'll do that closer to the end of the show. Ron Flatter is going to join us next. A little more horse racing with him. A little talk about the Triple Crown. We'll talk about the new championship series announced yesterday by Churchill Downs and Naira. Reminder, too, on the program here again, our previous segment was presented by our friend Brian Detman at the Detman Law Office, 2 T's and 1 N, LouisvilleInjuryLawyer.com for everything about him. Rod Flatter from Horse Racing Nation. We talk with him next.
2: Talking season is over, and it's almost football time in the Bluegrass. And on ESPN Louisville, we're always talking Wildcats football.
3: 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Like, it's so hard. 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I don't want to do NIL. Like, he didn't go out there and just give excuses. Is the exact. I think that now, whether or not what he says comes to fruition we'll find out. We'll see.
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10: Good morning, everybody. I'm Zach Cantrell, and this SportsCenter update is brought to you by Whiskey Thief. 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The aftermath continues of Peyton Sivo leaving Pat Kelsey's staff to join his former coach Rick Pitino up at St. John's. The move was widely expected, but still one of the toughest decisions of Peyton Sivo's life. And even though the timing was brutal, Pat Kelsey says they have a plan.
11: Yeah, so we're just... You know, this is like late in the process, and we're kind of assessing what our, how we're going to move forward with this. And, we'll let you know when those decisions are made.
10: Kelsey and his staff might have a plan for what they're going to do next, but even he understands that losing Siva is a big loss.
11: He's a world-class human being, beloved just because he's got a special heart and a special way about him. Obviously, he's the point guard of a national championship team. And when you're that in the city of Louisville, you're revered and you're beloved forever. Peyton knows, that this is, he's always welcome back here home. And always give him a big bear hug when he walks back in the door.
10: Louisville and St. John's are both in the Players' Era Classic. If both win their respective games, they could meet up on Thanksgiving Day. Kentucky held their media days yesterday. We're just 32 days away from the start of Kentucky's season against Youngstown State. Louisville's 33 days away from the opener against Ole Miss. The Reds are back in action tonight at 6:10 here on ESPN 680. The Bats start a 6-game road trip against St. Paul. Coming up next, more Voco, the SportsCenter.

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1: 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Alongside Zach Cantrell, I am Louis Rabeau. We got you for another hour. Andy Sweeney after us, Roundtable 326. 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I want to bring in Ron Flatter, friend of mine, over there at Horse Racing Nation, horseracingnation.com, and of course at Ron Flatter on the socials. Nothing going on, so I thought, you know, it's a Tuesday, I'll just have Ron on. How are you?
2: Yeah, what's going on, Louie?
1: Not too much, my friend. A sunny day here in the Commonwealth, and some interesting news yesterday. Of course, the announcement of the championship series there between Churchill and the New York Racing Association. Ron, where were you when you got the news?
2: Louie, I thought I was coming on to talk to you about our entry into the quilting bee at the state fair.
1: That's what we're talking about now. I mean, that's what we're doing here. Who's quilting?
2: Well, I mean, the different swatches of fabric and how we would go around Kentuckiana to find these pieces. I really thought we were going to talk about that. But no, all right, well, we'll talk. I guess we'll talk about this horse racing maneuver. There's a lot of unanswered questions about this, and I think, presuming now everyone knows that the Preakness was left out of this six-race series of races for three-year-olds next year, the two questions that come up are what happens to the Triple Crown. Well, to me, the Triple Crown hasn't changed a bit. And if you want to say this is the death knell to the Triple Crown, I would argue, well, no, maybe the death knell to the Triple Crown was brought on by Bill Mott and Cherie DeVoe. You could say that, all right? That's the first part of it. Which brings me to the second part. What's the Maryland Jockey Club going to do about this? And to me, this is an easy answer. If you want to preserve the Triple Crown, Maryland Jockey Club, you don't want the Preakness to become horse racing's answer to the NIT. What you do is you say, we'll give the Kentucky Derby winner a bonus for showing up, and if the Kentucky Derby winner wins the Preakness, we'll throw in another couple million or whatever it might be. And that would save the Triple Crown. There you go. I have now we can talk about quilting.
1: He's Ron Flatter at Ron Flatter on the socials. Have a good day, sir.
2: Yeah, thank you.
1: I don't hate that idea a lot at all. But the idea of the championship series itself, we obviously the Triple Crown is the lead here, and we don't need to hide from it. Do you at least like the idea of the series?
2: I'm going to take a wait and see. My first thought was, yeah, I kind of do. I want to see what the when the Matt Wynn will happen. Yeah, does this mean that the Kentucky Derby, or I should say the Churchill season, is extended another week all the time? Does that take those races away from Ellis? Which, okay, that's fine. That's no big loss to me. Sorry, Ellis. All right, so let's say the Churchill season is extended, so it always includes the first week of July, and then we get that Matt Wynn race. All right. Then you're going to have the Jim Dandy. And how does that impact the Haskell? It already does. And then you have the Travers, and the Travers, that's fine. And then we got to figure out which race they're going to convert into this championship final of this series. And then you have to ask, all right, where does that horse go? Now you've already raced this horse, let's say four times, even six. Does that horse then go to the Breeders' Cup Classic? And what's the timing there? And Dave Grenning from Daily Racing Form brought up a great point on the conference calls yesterday that you're asking a horse, a three-year-old, to race six times. Now, in the old days, that's nothing. But nowadays, if you figure two races to get to the Derby, and then the Derby, and then at least three more times in this series, well, that's six times, and that doesn't even take in the Breeders' Cup Classic, if you presume the best of those horses. So you're asking a three-year-old to race seven times the top level races. That's asking a lot nowadays. So it'll be interesting to see who does show up and how are they going to parse the $5 million bonus. David O'Rourke said yesterday it's going to go down to eighth place. I'm like, all right, well, how many ways can you slice that pie and still make it a meaningful bonus to go after winning it, to get first place in it? So that remains to be seen as well.
1: He's Ron Flatter with Horse Racing Nation, horseracingnation.com, at Ron Flatter on the socials if you want to find him that way. You know, back to the Preakness question here, and, you know, you and I are both guys that really enjoy covering the Preakness. It's one of those events
2: that,
1: frankly, as a media member, is kind of a dream, frankly, and the folks in Maryland are very kind and all of those things. And I think a lot of us really like Bill Knopf, for example, the president of the Maryland Jockey Club, really capable guy. But you're right. They are in a brutal spot. I think your solution makes a lot of sense. We learned yesterday that there's, you know, $5 million for a series that doesn't exist yet and money for a stakes race that doesn't exist yet. So maybe there is somebody to be moved around there in Maryland. What do you think they end up doing? I know there's a planned announcement tomorrow, at least, from the Maryland Jockey Club.
2: To be determined. Listen, one thing that did come up when I was asking around about the media rights, because that is a big thing. The media rights are up. So who's going to take them? Will it be NBC or Fox? And I was given the idea that it could be neither of the above, that it could be a streaming service, an Apple, a Netflix, that kind of a thing. And, hey, listen, that's where everything's going now. So that wouldn't surprise me if it happened. But I think that there needs to be a sugar daddy to come in and throw some money at the purse, because Bill Mott told me about a month or so ago, maybe a little more than that, there's just no incentive to go to the Preakness now. There's no added purse. The purse for the Preakness, and these are my words now, the purse for the Preakness at $2 million, with, if you account for inflation, it's basically the same as it was when Silver Charm was racing for $1 million. So really, there's no further incentive to race in the Preakness now. If Bob Baffert has a Triple Crown-worthy horse, then Bob Baffert could save the Triple Crown. You could make the case he's already done it twice. So here we go again. Is it going to require Baffert to say, bring in this $10 million horse as a Dan, or whatever other two-year-old becoming three-year-old would be the one? Is that what it's going to take? But I would think that we're going to hear from the Preakness folks and the Maryland Jockey Club. This is the counter move. The ball is in their court right now. It's clearly in their court, because it just seems like Churchill and Naira are entrenched in what they're going to do. O'Rourke said yesterday, the six races that we've declared are the six races for next year. Doesn't mean we wouldn't negotiate with the Preakness or the Haskell or the Pennsylvania Derby, but for next year, these are the six.
1: What do you think brought this on? How long do you think they've been working on this? The only thing, Ron, and this is going to sound very I don't know what it's going to sound like, but I use a service online that costs me about $30 a year to make flyers for my shows, for my podcasts. And I noticed that the logo for the Thoroughbred Championship Series was made on that service. I know the font. Do you think that this was thrown together, or do you think they've been planning this for a very long time?
2: Oh, I know they've been planning this for a while. I know, and I could get into the minutiae of why I know that. I didn't know this was what it would be. I knew something was percolating, and some things I wanted to get done in terms of talking with Churchill Downs about some interview opportunities, media things, whatever. That can was being kicked down the road for weeks and weeks and weeks. And this is dating to the end of the spring season at Churchill. So I could actually pinpoint there as being a moment where it was being kicked around. I think this really began when the state of Maryland exercised its right to match Churchill's bid for the intellectual property rights and pay the $85 million to retain the Preakness brand. I think this is where it began. What we don't know, because Bill Carstanchen had his mic crap out during an earnings call in April, and then he didn't answer any questions during yesterday's news conference where we were expected to be able to have those questions answered. What we don't know is whether that was the thinking. We just don't know. We're left to speculate on that right now. But if the big question is, what was Churchill going to do with the intellectual property rights for the Preakness, and would the Preakness have been included in this series had it retained them? So, and then where would it have been run, and when would it have been placed, and all that? There's that as well.
1: Ron Flatter with us from Horse Racing Nation, at Ron Flatter on the socials. The fact that they're doing this with a three-year-old series, Ron, I have defended and said I think it's a good idea. Frankly, the sport's moving toward a model where it's a big day sport. Right, it's a Saturday sport,
2: yeah.
1: And this will create big days around these races. Frankly, some of them are already, you know, Traverse Day doesn't need a build up around Traverse Day. We'll have to build something across the street here at Churchill Downs on, around that September day. But frankly, you know, the criticisms of, oh, this money should be for older horses. I said, you know, in another LA yesterday, look, that's something nice for someone like me that follows the sport day in, day out. But more people care about Golden Temple right now than they care about Sovereignty. They just do.
2: I agree.
1: And so,
2: I agree.
1: Okay, I think building around the three-year-olds makes sense. At least that part of this makes a lot of sense to me, Ron.
2: Yeah. Oh, totally. The only question I have is how much air can you be able to pump into this thing to try and prop up the Jim Dandy and the Matt Wynn when, as Bob Baffert said, once the Belmont Stakes is run, everybody's gone until the next year's Kentucky Derby in terms of the mass viewership. And that's true. The numbers bear that out. They absolutely bear that out. And so I'm not sure that creating the series solves that. Did the National Thoroughbred League, how much did that move the needle? How much is this new league that the big stables are behind? How much is that going to move the needle? I don't know that it's going to move the needle at all. So they can create this thing, and there's this series, and they'll be like, oh, okay, that's nice. I don't know that it's a big game changer, but I agree with you. You got to make the effort to try to create some kind of a buzz about this, and if the NBC, Fox conglomerates can promote this, okay, all the better. I'm skeptical about what kind of games it will all have for four races like the Matt Wynn and Jim Dandy.
1: Yeah, it's interesting, and you said something earlier that I very much agree with, but I think that they're moving to a model where, and I did this in our first segment today, you know, the Triple Crown was a bit like the NCAA tournament for college basketball, where that's where the country really tuned in, and you do have a core audience that cares throughout the year. You know, around here we're talking about coaching press conferences right now because it's Louisville, right? We care about college basketball.
2: Right,
1: around here. That's what we do. But in horse racing, you're right. We have that right now with the Triple Crown. This doesn't, like you say, have to change things up that way. But I do wonder if what you said earlier is just correct. Bill Mott and Sheree DeVoe have told you what they think of the Triple Crown. And frankly, yeah, the Belmont, as far as being an important race, it hasn't mattered in a while, Ron. Right? I mean, it's just in the nature of it. It mattered only last year, frankly, because journalism went to Baltimore. Right? I mean, like those kinds of things. And so that part of the conversation is interesting to me. I think we're going from horse racing being something like the NCAA tournament as far as the Triple Crown to them banking on the Derby essentially being the Daytona 500 and then the rest of the season in NASCAR being races like Talladega and whatever, that kind of Jim Dandy, something like that. I think they're hoping for that. I think that's
2: a good analogy.
1: For.
2: That's a good analogy. I keep thinking that and somebody brought it up yesterday, so I can't take credit for this, but whoever it was said that this series kind of looks like the NBA play-in tournament, or maybe if you want to say the in-season tournament.
1: Right.
2: It's like, okay, there it is, but I don't know that anybody's going to be putting extra, you know, gleaming lights from the jewelry store on that trophy when it's won, right?
1: I agree.
2: I mean, the Triple Crown, it's still, until somebody tells me that the Triple Crown is not important, and I tend to, and if I do believe it at that point, then to me it's still the biggest prize in the sport. It's hurting right now, it's wounded. But there are ways to fix it.
1: I agree. Let's leave it there. His name is Ron Flatter, at Ron Flatter on the socials, and, of course, Horse Racing Nation, the Ron Flatter podcast, an absolute must-follow if you are into horse racing as well. Great stuff week to week. I do have two questions to close the show. You got to interview my buddy Barry Spears as part of your podcast.
2: Oh, you guys, he brought a little charge to your podcast, huh? Isn't that great?
1: I think you're totally correct. And listeners to this show have gotten to meet Barry Derby Week and different things, and really enjoy him. How did you enjoy Barry?
2: Oh, he's fantastic.
1: He really
2: just
1: is.
2: A genuine guy. And so being able to reach out to him and talk with him and meet him, that it's just there are so many people in this business that are special. To me, that's the best part, really, of this business. Not
1: I
2: just
1: totally
2: the horses,
1: agree.
2: But the people you meet, and he certainly is that. So, no, I'm a big Barry Spears fan, absolutely, for Urban Handicapper, yes.
1: It's National Chocolate Chip Cookie Day. If you have to have a cookie, Ron, what kind are you getting?
2: Oatmeal raisin.
1: Solid answer. It's also National Coast Guard Day. One of my favorite lines from Seinfeld is, maybe I could be a land guy. Do you have a favorite Seinfeld line?
2: The sea was angry that day, my friend. Like an old man sending back soup at the deli. And if you were going to ask me my favorite Coast Guard, it would be Ensign. So we would leave it at that. So that.
1: Ensign Rod Flatter, at Rod Flatter on the socials, and of course, horseracingnation.com. Appreciate you, Rod. Talk soon.
2: Be well, Louie.
1: There you go. Rod Flatter. Appreciate him jumping on the program. There you go. A little optimism about the Triple Crown still being the Triple Crown. I like it. We need more stuff anyway. It's okay. We need more stuff. Let's try things. Hey, Zach, do you want to do a college football segment? Let's do that next.
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1: Hey, welcome back in. 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Tomorrow night, of course, 2 hours of Ethan, 2 hours of Taylor. They'll be on Louisville Sports Live, 7 o'clock across the hall, 93.9 The Ville over there. And then Zach will be unable to stand up after I say the following. The Hall of Fame game is on Thursday, as I say with two female interns in the room. Panthers and Cardinals, 8 o'clock start time there. I will not watch a minute of that game. Zach will watch every minute of that
2: I don't
1: game.
2: Think I'll watch every minute.
1: Thank you, UPS Job Sex Line. Thanks for hanging out with us here on a Tuesday edition of Rabeau & Co. Appreciate Zach and Creighton holding down for yesterday so I could go pick out books and overpay for those with my son getting ready for high school. All right, Zach. The top 25 rankings will be released today on the coaches' side of things.
2: Yes.
1: Let us go ahead and try to predict where the local teams will be.
2: Okay.
1: So let's start with Indiana, because they are easily the most likely to be high-ranked amongst the local teams.
2: Oh,
1: I
2: yeah.
1: think in everything that I've seen, Zach, they are in some range between 3 and 5.
2: My guess is...
1: I'm going to go 4 this year, because I think Ohio State will be number 1.
2: I
1: think Oregon will be number 2.
2: Okay.
1: I think Notre Dame will be number 3, and I think Indiana will be number 4.
2: I think Ohio State will be 1. I think Oregon will be 2. I think Notre Dame 3. It comes down to Indiana or Georgia.
1: Right.
2: I think Texas is in that conversation too. I think
1: how awesome is it that you just said it comes down to Indiana or Georgia and Texas is in that conversation too.
2: Yep.
1: I mean, my nipples are hard, Zach. I mean, that's where we're at. Yeah, my nipples are hard. I said that in front of Sarah on purpose.
2: Of
1: Happy last
2: did.
1: Day. Yes.
2: There you go.
1: Okay. So,
2: I think they're going to be
1: four.
2: In the top 5.
1: Top
2: I'll,
1: 5. Okay.
2: Yeah. I'll say 5th.
1: 5. Okay. Easy enough. Louisville. You know, let's do UK.
2: There's no way
1: does
2: the polls
1: UK
2: won't.
1: Get a vote?
2: No.
1: I don't think they get a
2: the
1: vote.
2: The polls, either. There's okay. no way the polls won't have an SEC team in the top 5. Because you already account for Ohio State, Oregon, and Notre Dame.
1: And there are a lot of Southern coaches on this thing.
2: That's
1: so, yes, I'm not going to fight you. People also really think Texas is going to have a good season. By the way, based on the second
2: I
1: half
2: think
1: of the
2: they
1: season,
2: will.
1: That's fine. Texas wants to know why I didn't do a Canes read. It's a great question. Zach just throws the music on.
3: 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One love.
1: All right, so the Louisville Cardinals.
2: I think they're going to be in the 20 to 23 range. I'll go 21.
1: I'm going to go 18.
2: Ah, man, that's a...
1: And by the
2: everything
1: way,
2: I've seen does not have them
1: I need them
2: that high.
1: I need them like 12th, or I need them unranked, by the way. That's what I actually need for this show.
2: Well, that's why it's not going to happen.
1: Correct. I mean, you're not wrong about that. I need them like 27th. And just the disrespect card, people walking around here like everybody on that team's going to win the Heisman. And then, or I need them 12th, and everyone goes, the schedule.
2: Yeah. You're doing that. I don't know, Jim.
1: Are we doing that now?
2: That's what you sounded like there.
1: Is that what I'm doing?
2: Yeah.
1: All right. Texter, Lucy's Mom's cookies are better. Oh, man. Oh, wow.
2: Yeah, you're wrong. There's never been a more wrong take in the history of takes and the history of civilization.
1: Turn Reese's mic on. I need to know, what kind of cookie person are you? What are you doing here? But yeah, take your time. No rush here. We're not on live radio or anything.
4: I'm a good sugar cookie person.
1: Okay,
2: that's a good answer.
1: That's a very good answer, actually.
2: Oh, yeah, sugar good. Cookies are the reason I gain weight in the winter.
1: 1,000,000,000%. Decorating cookies with your kids around Christmas, underrated. That's underrated.
2: Yeah,
1: that's gingerbread fun. House, a little overrated.
2: Yeah,
1: cookies,
2: I don't need a gingerbread
1: underrated.
2: House.
1: Underrated.
2: Yeah.
1: And then pretending to be Santa at night, that's fun too. Spoiler alert.
2: Sorry, guys.
1: I'll go 18. I don't know. I think there's a lot of buzz around Louisville.
2: Yeah, I'll go 21.
1: Okay. All right, I think that's completely fair. I have to laugh because Zach texted me this morning and he goes, hey, man, there's a couple local players on this article. And then what I think had happened was on the show sheet, this was on page two. So you would probably scan page one of the show sheet and you were like, oh, okay, maybe Louis wants to look at this. We got a couple guys. Because I'm sure you just wake up, you read articles like I do. And,
2: that's right.
1: It's on the show sheet. And right as I was texting you to say it's on the show sheet, you went, oh, it's on the show sheet.
2: Never mind.
1: Great minds, if you will, in this case. But this is an article. This is Bill Connolly again at ESPN.com. The 40 most important players in college football in 2026. And it goes through the people that you would expect to see on this list. Darren Mensah at Miami's in the first couple of guys. Will Hammond, obviously, taking over at Texas Tech.
2: Sure.
1: Now that Brendan Sorensen is not going to be there. But Josh Hoover up at IU is number two. And obviously, when you take over for the Heisman winner, the number one overall pick in the draft, and the guy who led his team to the national championship in Fernando Mendoza, who also, Reese, if you don't know, are an aficionado and appreciator of cheekbones, the finest in America. But 9,629 passing yards has Josh Hoover already prior to his arrival there in Bloomington. 19 career wins and massive shoes to fill.
2: Yeah, only in the portal era can you say that.
1: So we already get our first local mention here. Now, we see Darian Mensah there within the ACC. Obviously, Will Hammond at Texas Tech, that's more of a national thing. But here's an interesting one.
2: For those three teams, it's going to be interesting because we're not going to know how good all those guys are until, like, October. Like, we're not going to know how good Josh Hoover in Indiana really is until they play Ohio State. We're not going to know how good Darian Mensah is until, what, Clemson? Maybe? Probably Notre Dame. Texas Tech, I don't know when we're going to know how good they are because their schedule is a cakewalk. But yeah, Sam Levitt got honorable mention here. Yeah, Sam Levitt is a big – he's going to have to be great early in the year because he got Clemson and Ole Miss in week three.
1: Texter, damn it, I joined late to avoid the Canes read. Too bad.
2: Whoops.
1: Keelan Russell's on this list, Zach, and I think – so if you don't know who he is, it's because you don't know him. He's going to be the quarterback at Alabama. He's going to be the new quarterback at Alabama. He was one of 2025's top prospects, spent a redshirt year watching Ty Simpson. And, Zach, this is obviously interesting because – they are on Kentucky's schedule very early in the season, but we also kind of don't know what to make of Alabama going into the season.
2: No.
1: I bring them up because there is the local connection to Kentucky, and if they're going to win that game, it's because they make Keelan Russell very uncomfortable.
2: Week two, the Commonwealth is going to be on fire for that game because there's going to be a ton of enthusiasm for it.
3: Scanfield.
2: I think Kentucky fans, not all of them, I think there's a decent contingent of them that have talked themselves into Kentucky is or can win that game. And I'm at if they played it 100 times, could they win 20? Yeah, I think I'm there. I'm not saying they're going to win that game, but man, if Keelan Russell doesn't get off to a great start, they got a true freshman running back probably going to start for them as well. That's going to be a huge opportunity for Kentucky week two to make the Willstein statement. By the way, started a new dynasty in the college football video game the other day. Kentucky beat Alabama. How about that?
1: Arch Manning and Dante Moore making game-changing
2: Sacramento leap. State, by the way.
1: game-changing leaps in this case. Zach, with these two, who would you rather have at their respective programs this year?
2: Arch or Dante Moore?
1: Yes.
2: Dante Moore.
1: I think so, too. John Mateer and Marcel Reed are also on this list. To me, there is a big gap between Arch Manning, Dante Moore, and then John Mateer and Marcel
2: Reed. I would totally agree with that. I'm not a big Marcel Reed fan. I think he's fine. I don't think he's great. But me and Creighton talked about this yesterday. I think the surprise team in college football that people are kind of sleeping on this year is Oklahoma. Because they bring back a ton on defense. If John Mateer's healthy, remember, the second half of the season, he broke his hand. He was not near 100%. They got to schedule the first five games. We're going to learn. Because they're going to go to Michigan. They're going to go to Georgia. They're going to play Texas. They get out of that 3-2, or definitely they get out of that 4-1. I think Oklahoma's an SEC title contender.
1: I'm sure that text is very funny, but I'm sitting very far from the computer. Eli, I'll get to it in just a minute. On the other breakthrough players include Faison Brandon or George McIntyre at Tennessee, Aaron Filo at Florida, and, of course, Damon Williams Jr., who both of us are high on. He'll play again this season at Washington. Mm-hmm. Other players on here, blah, blah, blah, but we get down to the Louisville part of this list. There are no Kentucky players on this list, spoiler alert, but in the ACC part of this article, and, Zach, this was a reminder, too, how much of a chasm there is between the competitive nature of the top teams in the Big Ten and the SEC and the top teams.
2: And then everywhere else.
1: Literally else. Other than Notre Dame, of course. Miami people expect to be very good as well.
2: Yeah, I think I said this last year, and I don't know if you agree with this. I kind of feel like we think of Miami as separate from the ACC.
1: You and I have talked. Yeah, for sure. Yes.
2: Miami's here. The ACC's here.
1: Yes. They're for somehow very different
2: Miami
1: things,
2: almost
1: yes.
2: They almost feel like an independent, like Notre Dame.
1: I kind of agree with you, actually. And then within the ACC, the first guy named is Kevin Jennings. Obviously, game three, I should say, here in Louisville. He'll be on the field there. They do go to Florida State on Labor Day in week one, by the way.
2: Yep.
1: And I get it.
2: Big game, according to Jim Phillips.
1: It is. It's not a. It's not Florida State, Florida State. Florida State beat Alabama last year.
2: Yeah.
1: Okay.
2: And Mike Norvell's fighting for his job. And hopefully the guy's eating dog poop by then. So maybe they're by the way, an Alabama fan did tweet if they lost to Florida State that he would eat the dog poop. I'm like, oh, so this is how Florida State's
1: doing
2: curse
1: this again.
2: Turns around. Yes.
1: We're doing this again.
2: This is how the Florida State curse ends.
1: Christopher Vezina makes it for Clemson. I think that's completely legitimate. If he's good, they've got a chance to be good because they got talent.
2: He's gonna, yeah,
1: right.
2: They do.
1: I mean, they just do.
2: Brian Wesco and T.J. Moore are very good receivers. And Clemson, sneaky. People are talking about how bad Dabo is and how bad this program is. Maybe we're just sleeping on them a little bit. Maybe they get to a point where they're so overrated, they become underrated.
1: We're either there or they're in steep decline.
2: One of the two.
1: Lincoln Kienholz makes the list next. Of course, he will be the quarterback at Louisville. The writing here from Bill Connolly. Jeff Brohm's Cardinals are my personal lean for the ACC second spot, but the return of only three offensive starters means the Cardinals will be leaning on quite a few high upside transfers to score points. Granted, that's usually not a problem in Brohm's offense, but in Kienholz, he has a passer with more athleticism and upside than last year's starter Miller Moss, but also a player who has attempted just two non-garbage time dropbacks in the last two seasons. Is he ready? I think all of this analysis is totally fine, Zach, and I think the fact that even Bill Connolly's like hard wait and see, I completely agree.
2: I think that's the only approach you could take with Lincoln Kienholz because he barely played in his 3 years at Ohio State. He just wasn't out there very often. He played garbage time. There's only so much you can decipher from garbage time. And, I mean, he has the traits. He has the talent. There's no doubt about it. And he definitely has more upside than Miller Moss. I think we all kind of saw what Miller Moss was last year. And if we didn't see it right away, we saw it after, like, week two when he struggled against JMU. I think Lincoln Kienholz has the potential to be a guy that's among the top four or five quarterbacks in the ACC if – the system plays to his favor, and he's got Isaac Brown with him. He's got Kewan Brown with him. He's got some receivers that are going to be, you know, Trey Richardson is a guy. He should have a 60-70 catch season and be one of the best receivers in the ACC. So if you told me Lincoln Kienholz was in the top five as far as passer efficiency, maybe touchdowns, I wouldn't be surprised. I don't think he's going to be Miller Moss. He's not going to be that level bad, but you told me he was like middle of the pack, like I have 17 ACC quarterbacks, he's like eighth. I wouldn't be stunned by that either.
1: Yeah, Isaac Brown next on the list, of course, one of those three returning players that Bill Connolly mentions here. Kienholz will have at least one of the most well-rounded running backs in the country. Sharing the backfield with him, Brown was the main reason Louisville ranked 10th in rushing success rate last year, but in just nine games, he also ripped off runs of 78, 73, 68, 62, 53, 52, and 31 yards. Six of those went for touchdowns. He's a game changer and potentially a title race changer.
2: If he stays healthy.
1: That's
2: which
1: exactly
2: is the
1: right.
2: Big, yeah, he only played nine games last year. I mean, they were 10th in rushing success. But he's an explosive guy. He's one of those guys that you give him the ball 20 times versus 19 times, you can stop him. The 20th time, he goes 75 yards for a touchdown. And it looks like he's had a big rushing performance because he's just got that kind of electricity. I'm looking for them to get the ball to him early and often, especially in the Ole Miss game, especially in the SMU game. That's a time that then Kewan Brown can start kind of getting some more carries in the later back half of the season. But Isaac Brown, if Louisville's going to go to the ACC championship game, Isaac Brown has to be, I think, first team all ACC.
1: Sounds right to me. Texter, I had too many gummies last night. In my extremely high state, I convinced myself that Kienholz is going to be the next Joe Burrow. Transfer from Ohio State, that'll win the Heisman. Zach, your response.
2: Joe Burrow at least had a year of starting experience at LSU before he won the Heisman, and Joe Burrow had actually played at Ohio State. Lay off the gummies.
1: Can I get Issel talking about marijuana cigarettes?
2: I'm sure.
1: I would like to play that sound now. That's an important thing for me to have in my life. Appreciate it. Texter making fun of us. SEC and Big Ten honks not giving the ACC credit for their best tee. How original. Used to do the same for Clemson at FSU. I wasn't on their air then, so that literally can't be true about me.
5: I've never had a marijuana cigarette in my life. Or a gummy.
6: You're listening to the round.
1: Let it go. He says origami again. Do it.
6: Team Strebel.
2: No, it's just the region.
1: Oh, origami is the best part of that.
2: Origami.
1: It's just easily the best part. Yeah. We get it. You don't like smoking. We get it.
2: Marijuana cigarette.
1: Play it again.
2: Marijuana.
1: I love that bleeping sound.
2: Oh, boy.
1: Sarah's face. She's like, wait a minute.
5: I've never had a marijuana cigarette in my life. I don't. Or a gummy. Or a gummy.
2: He has to emphasize, or a gummy. Do you believe him? Do you think he's had a gummy by now?
1: No, he hasn't. I know this, man. My favorite part about this, as far as putting, you know, as far as drugs and drinking and different things, he has a bourbon. Okay, he has a proprietary bourbon. He doesn't drink whiskey. Yeah.
2: No, probably not the worst.
1: That's called a baller move. It's called balling out of control. That's what that is. True. It's not marijuana cigarettes. It's its own whiskey. That he doesn't drink. Because he drinks Budweiser and nothing else.
2: Yeah, that's just water.
1: You can't reinvent Budweiser. I mean, it's, you know, can't take credit for that. They ain't paying you, Dan.
2: That's true.
1: Oh, you're 77? Yeah, let's get you in a bunch of ad campaigns. Tim and Sidney Sweeney on a raft or something.
2: Absolutely. Oh, he'd go for that.
1: Well, he would actually.
2: Yeah, he would.
1: Like, hey, you got to smoke a marijuana cigarette, though, to do this. He'd be like, can I have a gummy instead?
2: You think he'd smoke a marijuana cigarette for Shania Twain?
1: Yeah, he would, yeah. No, that's yeah. All right, 4379.
2: Never had any work done.
1: RUPS Jobs Text Line. Sarah watched Chappelle's show over the weekend. We talk about it next.
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1: 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Thanks for hanging out with us here on the program. 437-9680, our UPS Jobs text line. Tonight and tomorrow, of course, you will get the Reds and the A's. 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Sarah watched Chappelle's show over the weekend, her very last homework assignment for working here at the station as she before she heads back to Western Kentucky.
2: It's not homework if you like doing it.
3: I mean, it's still homework, but I just enjoyed it.
1: There you go. Homework. All right, so what's the living situation this year? Are you an off-campus kid now? You're doing the apartment thing?
3: Yeah, I'm in an apartment.
1: All right, okay.
3: Me and three other girls.
1: Of course. Yeah. Women think they're cleaner than men and that they smell better than men, but they don't. How bad is that apartment smell?
3: I haven't moved in yet. I'll move in next week, so I'll update later.
1: Okay. Did you do 2 years on campus?
3: Yes.
1: That makes sense.
3: We have to.
1: Okay. Mm-hmm. Western's a two-year?
3: Two-year.
1: Okay. Was that honors college stuff or just in general?
3: No, you just have to.
1: Okay, interesting. All right, so you watch Chappelle's show over the weekend.
3: Yes.
1: Now, how did this – let's go ahead and go back. We found out that you hadn't watched it. We were like, yo, you need to go watch it. So you go to your dad. Mm-hmm. What's his immediate response?
3: I said, Dad, we have to watch the Chappelle show. And he said, okay, awesome.
1: Okay, good. All right, so proper
2: That's
1: dad.
2: That's the right answer.
1: So far, so good. Did he then say, we're just going to start from the beginning, or did he say, let me show you what I love?
3: Yeah, we had to pick a few because I had work, so I didn't have time to watch
1: Understood. Okay, so what was the very first episode that your dad showed you?
3: The Wayne Brady episode.
1: Okay, so the segment itself or the whole episode?
3: I think we watched at least that segment, but okay. We watched a lot of it.
1: All right. So there are two important parts of Chappelle's show. The first is that it's just great and it brings people together.
3: Right.
2: It's one of the greatest things that's ever happened in the history of civilization. And it's the thing that we quoted at each other before memes were a thing.
1: That's it. The second part is that it's so quotable.
3: Very cool.
1: Okay, it's stunningly quotable. I have learned that you and your mother are already quoting Chappelle's show around the house.
3: Yes.
1: Okay. And you have no voice at all.
3: No.
1: What just happened there?
3: I don't know. Been a little sick fighting it.
1: Okay. Thanks for coming in. sitting as close as you are to me. Is it the Wayne Brady that's more quotable or the Rick James episode that's more quotable in your mind? It is, to me, that is a dead heat.
2: Yeah,
3: well, I mean, my dad has quoted Rick James my whole life. I just didn't know what it was until I watched the episode.
2: There you go.
3: I didn't know what
2: it
3: was from.
2: Now it makes sense, doesn't it?
3: Yes.
1: Do you understand your dad a little better now that you've watched that show?
3: Yes.
1: Okay. See, this is something I think, for example, so like right now, my kids and I are watching The Simpsons together because I grew up on it, and now they're the age that I was when I grew up watching that show. So I'm watching it with them. It's like special time with dad, you know, whatever. And that's how very uninteresting our house is that's special time. Okay, I want to be very clear. I know.
2: I disagree.
1: Okay, you know what? Thank you, Zach. I appreciate it. But like my 9-year-old daughter thinks The Simpsons is amazing,
3: right.
1: For example, right? My 12-year-old son thinks The Simpsons is amazing, right? But I think they also kind of understand my humor better now.
3: Right.
1: And they say things like, oh, that's when Ralph said that. Or, oh, that's when this happened. Because so many of these things just become memes and different things that we just take for granted. And I'm Rick James is one of those things that you just take for granted.
3: Right. Right?
1: Or is Wayne Brady going to have to choke somebody? Right. Like these
3: right.
1: kinds of things.
3: For sure.
1: Like you just kind of take for granted that these are going to be things. What else stood out to you about Chappelle's show? Did you just watch those two?
3: We watched a couple others, but those were definitely my favorites.
2: Did you watch Clayton Bigsby?
3: No.
1: Okay.
3: It's
1: very beginning of the show.
2: It's so the first episode.
3: Oh, okay.
2: It's the reason the Chappelle show exists, because he pitched that and no one else would take it.
3: I don't know. We watched
2: it. And you'll find out why.
3: But, I don't know. It was just so funny. And you never knew what was going to happen.
1: Right. Right. Yeah. No, it's pretty good. Texter, Louis bringing families together. Texter says diversify y'all bonds.
2: Diversify y'all bonds.
1: It is a...
2: Hold up. We got poor people walking around here.
1: Diversify y'all bonds is an underrated line in the history of lines. It's unbelievable.
2: They go banking with Wu-Tang Clan. Yeah,
1: the Wu-Tang Clan is a bank. And they're like advising people on how to make money.
2: They're giving people financial advice.
1: Yeah, it's fantastic.
2: Oh, and man. It's old people. It's not. It's right. Like grandmas.
1: Yeah. 437-9680, our UPS Jobs text line. Keep them coming on there. You cook it? Yeah, no, that's good stuff for sure. Oh, man. All right. Are you going to watch more, or do you feel like you got enough of the taste?
3: I can watch some more. It's
1: okay.
3: Funny.
1: Right.
2: Yeah, you will.
1: Okay.
2: There's only... How many episodes are there? There's only two seasons.
1: It's like 30.
2: Yeah, it's not much.
1: Something like that.
2: Yeah, you could...
1: And they're all like 22 minutes because it was built for television and ads.
2: Because it was on Comedy Central.
1: Right, exactly.
2: When Comedy Central was a thing.
1: She needs to watch The N-Word Family. Yeah.
2: Yes,
1: yeah,
2: you do.
1: Yeah.
2: Yes, you do.
1: Yep.
2: That's a good one.
1: Yep. can't believe I just read that. So, Sarah, what's your timeline here? When are you guys back to school? God, I got a kid who starts high school tomorrow.
3: I move back next weekend, and then I think we start officially the 24th.
1: Okay. So you're going to have, like, the 5-6 days.
3: Yeah, I've got, like, a week to...
1: Of debauchery.
3: Right.
1: Yep. But your parents don't listen to the show, right?
3: Sure. I think my mom's definitely listening right now. It's fine.
1: Okay.
3: It's fine.
1: All right. I mean, do you anticipate the apartment's going to smell terrible, right? I mean, it's just one of those things, right?
3: I don't know about that.
1: Okay. Do you have an incense roommate? Do you have a... no, that's... These are... What?
3: No.
1: What? Okay. People don't smoke anymore, so that's like not... You know, they have to worry about that.
2: No, and that's one of the positive strides we've made in our society is that people don't smoke cigarettes anymore.
1: They don't
3: won't be doing that.
1: Okay. Do you have a scented candle roommate? I always worry about scented candle roommates.
3: I've got a wax warmer, and that's what I rock with in my room.
1: Wax warmer?
3: Yeah. So, because like in the dorm especially, you can't have a candle because you can't light it. So you get a wax warmer, so it still smells good, and it has a timer, so I don't have to worry about like if I turn it off.
1: Okay,
3: or not.
1: I know what these are. Okay.
3: Yeah.
1: Yes. Okay. Okay. Got it.
3: Love that thing.
1: Okay. How about that?
2: Texter's Sarah's the goat. Is that her mom? 4358?
3: Huh? Probably. Yes.
1: Texter, this is a mom-friendly show. That's true, man.
2: It is. We do. It's true.
1: We love the moms on the show. Texter, the racial draft is great.
2: Yes, it is.
3: Oh, we watched that.
2: You did watch that?
1: Oh, you watched the racial draft.
3: I forgot. That one was good. It is.
2: Tiger Woods. Finally, I can say it. For shizzle.
1: Goodbye, fried rice.
2: Goodbye, fried rice. Fried chicken. I've waited my whole life to say this. For shizzle.
1: Goodbye, fried rice. Hello, fried chicken is an unbelievable line.
2: Yes.
1: It really is.
2: That was the start of Bill Burr, really. That was like the first big thing he did.
3: Yeah, that one is funny.
1: When they do this.
2: Yes.
1: the handshake in between. Was that over OJ? Who was that?
2: It was OJ.
1: OJ, yeah. So who, like, what was that trade? It was Condoleezza Rice. Colin Powell.
2: Colin Powell. They traded him to the Wave.
1: Yeah, they traded him.
2: Yeah.
1: But they get O.J. Simpson.
3: Yeah.
1: And then that Condoleezza Rice. Oh, man.
2: And then they Wu-Tang goes. Yeah. They just took Wu-Tang.
1: And I like, my favorite part of that, and this is where Chappelle is a genius. So Chappelle's married, I think, to a Korean woman.
2: Yes.
1: Or a woman of Korean descent, however you want to say it. And it's still just the Asian delegation. It's not broken down at all.
2: No.
1: Right? There's no diversifying that at all.
2: Nope.
1: We're just going to lump 2.5 billion people together, right? Just like this is what we're doing. It's so great.
2: They tried to draft Eminem.
1: That's right. Black delegation requests Eminem. Not just a darn minute, Rondell. Of course, it's Rondell. Oh. I do think the reparations one is incredible.
2: Incredible.
1: Whack Arnold's.
3: Okay.
1: Is about a guy who works at McDonald's.
2: Yeah.
1: And it's like a 3-minute one.
3: Mm-hmm.
1: Is it Calvin?
2: Yeah,
1: it's Calvin.
2: Of course it was Calvin.
1: Calvin got a job.
2: Calvin got a job. He's working at McDonald's.
1: Texter reparations was great and quotable. Texter Condoleezza Rice. Yep.
2: See, the thing is, it's not just how great Chappelle is. Like, Donnell Rawlings is fantastic. Paul Mooney. Like, these guys are legends.
1: It's loaded. Yeah, the whole show is loaded. So there you go. All right, Sarah. Well, what's the back to Western.
3: Mm-hmm.
1: And you're not actually, so people don't need to know, you're not actually in like a broadcasting major or something like that. You don't want to be a sideline reporter.
3: I'm a broadcasting minor, but yeah.
1: Right. So you're actually on the marketing side of things.
3: Yep. Public relations and advertising.
1: Tell the group, what did you learn this summer?
3: I learned how to like communicate properly, how to research correctly.
1: Wow. All right. Look at us.
2: How about that?
1: Hey, we taught somebody something.
3: When to adjust and adapt.
1: Yeah, right.
2: We are teaching people.
1: Look at that.
2: Love to hear it.
1: What a giving world we are.
2: Yes.
1: Are we, you know, what will you, are you, so you're in the business school then?
3: No, I'm School of Media.
1: Media school. So marketing's within media?
3: Marketing is within business technically, but I'm PR and ad. So
1: PR.
3: I take marketing classes, but not exactly.
1: Got
3: majoring.
1: It. Okay. All right. What's a PR incident this summer that you would have handled differently than got handled?
3: This summer?
1: Is there one you can think of? Can I give you a for instance? It's
3: okay,
1: actually a big story in college basketball right now. So the guys who have been doing college basketball play-by-play for Boston College just got fired after 13 years because the new coach wants all new people at the program.
3: Oh.
1: This feels draconian. Feels ridiculous. How would you handle the PR for the coach? Go.
3: I guess depending on who was coming in, we would use what they had and say, give us a season, give us a chance. If you've been with this team long enough, you'll stick with us through this.
1: So you're taking the side of the announcers here. I need you to be the coach's PR guy. So you come in, you fire everybody, you clean out the program top to bottom, including the broadcasting staff. How do you defend the coach?
3: Defending the coach, I would say, I've built this program at my previous school. This worked here. Here's the people I'm bringing in. Here's what they've done. And here's how they can do what we've been doing, but better. That's what I would try, because that people aren't going to like any answer.
4: Texter, Sarah learned how to do all that stuff by doing the exact opposite of what she's seen at 680. Texter, Spell was ahead of the game on being a P. Diddy truther. Texter, the crackhead who gives up a... the
2: Tyrone Biggums.
4: Tyrone Biggums.
2: Tyrone Biggums.
4: It falls asleep.
2: I'm just going to take a nap here, Joe Rogan.
1: There's a line in that that I don't want to say on radio.
2: No, I know exactly.
1: God, that's so good, too. This might surprise you, Joe Rogan.
2: You got any more of them sandwiches? My favorite look.

0: PR for bald people. Trust me. Okay, it's just not easy. Why'd you laugh like that? It's not nice. That's right. How I'm going to remember you.
1: You get mad at me if I cover my mouth when you make a joke, and now I actually laugh and I get in trouble.
2: She has a point.
0: Oh, no, she's not wrong at all. I love it. Oh, man, that's the good stuff for sure. All right.
2: See, we get like 5 texts if you talk basketball. Now we're doing Chappelle's show.
0: Oh, 500. Yeah.
2: Uh-huh.
0: No. Do you know what is the 33rd anniversary of Young Zach?
2: August 4th, 1993. No, I don't. Did Michael Jordan? No, Michael Jordan retired. Like
0: a headlock and 4 punches to the face.
2: Not Robin Ventura and
0: Bang!
2: Nolan Ryan.
0: 33
2: yes.
0: years. How about that? Of course, that was Robin Ventura decided to charge the mound, and Nolan Ryan was there. Ryan waited to the last minute, dropped his glove, and landed 4 punches before the White Sox players could get their arms around him to slow him down.
2: Robin Ventura is like 22. Nolan Ryan was 45. And you know what the best part
0: he
2: about
0: was 46.
2: That? 46. You know what the best part of that was? Neither one of them were thrown out.
0: Right.
2: They just kept playing.
0: He just went to first base. They kept going. Oh, man. 16-year MLB career, almost 1,900 hits, and the thing that people remember you for is that you got your ass kicked when you were...
2: Yeah, that's right. He has the NCAA record. He had a 58-game hitting streak. Yeah. He was at Oklahoma State. Now, he had the Grand Slam single with the Mets, but yeah. The only thing everybody remembers...
0: Texter wants to know if Sarah even knows who Bill Murray is.
1: Yes.
0: All right.
1: I heard the name.
0: All right. Give us your official prediction. How many wins for the Hilltoppers in football this year?
1: Not as much as it probably should be.
0: Ooh.
1: So
0: I think they were 9-4 last year.
1: Yeah. I was going to say 8 or 9 again.
0: Okay. All right. Fair enough. Well, Sarah, good luck to you. Been a real pleasure
1: Thank
0: this
1: you.
0: Summer. Nice to meet you. Good luck
2: Thank
0: to
2: you,
0: intern
2: Sarah,
0: Sarah as she Thank heads you, back to school and all of the good things. Andy Sweeney up next on The Take. And, of course, Roundtable from 3 to 6 today there as well. We'll be back at 10 o'clock tomorrow. A cavalcade of guests for you. Of course, we'll do our buy or sell segment of bologna or salami at 11 o'clock there as well. Andy Sweeney up next on The Take. Stick around for him. We'll see you at 10 o'clock tomorrow.

0: The roster is set and off-season workouts are underway. And when it's Kentucky basketball, we're always talking about it.
1: Last year, Mark Pope, his team was shooting about 34 threes a game in the first month of the year. And they couldn't do it at that clip. And that moved down to like 20, 22, 25. Like something, like he took about 10.
2: Right.
1: He shaved about 10 three-pointers off of what,
2: right,
1: if not more, of about what they wanted to do.
0: On your home for college basketball.
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4: 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The after effect continues of Peyton Siva leaving Pat Kelsey's Louisville staff to take a job with his former coach Rick Pitino up at St. John's. It was a move that many widely expected after Pitino offered him the job, and even though it hurt Pat Kelsey for Siva to leave, he says he completely understands on an interview with Kyle Tucker.
5: You know, for Peyton to have an opportunity, you know, God rest Coach Prosser's soul, but if I had an opportunity to work for him again, it would be the honor of a lifetime. So I totally get it, him being able to play for his former coach that won a championship together. So I wish him all the luck of the world, except for in possibly in November when St. John's and Louisville possibly could go head-to-head.
4: As Coach Kelsey mentioned, Louisville and St. John's are both in the Players' Era Championship. Should they win their respective games, they would face off against each other on Thanksgiving Day. Kentucky football is just 32 days away from their kickoff against Youngstown State. They had their media days yesterday. Louisville's 33 days away from their first game against Ole Miss. Their media days is set to be announced. The Reds are back in action tonight at 6:10 against the Athletics. We'll have it for you here on ESPN 680. The Bats start a six-game road trip against the St. Paul Saints. Coming up next is to take with Andy Sweeney, the SportsCenter.
6: I call ego edging greatness out. In a spiritual sense, I call it edging God out. So I never talk about my legacy because I don't think I'm that significant.
7: And a superior team all season long was the superior team tonight. And the Kentucky coronation is complete.
8: You're going to hate me because I come to your town and we beat your team.
9: Watford for the win! Yes! Yes!
10: Championship. Here's Jackson. Gives to Smith. Nope, he doesn't. He runs out to the left side. He's going to outrace in the corner. Hurdles the defender at the five and squeezes inside the pylon for a touchdown. He jumped right over him.
11: I didn't even know that you could sew hair into hair. I didn't know that.
12: Do I not currently have a pulse? Yes, I do. Let's play football.
13: Oh, goodness. Welcome in. It's a Tuesday. Appreciate you hanging out with us here on ESPN 680, 105.7 ESPNLouisville.com, the ESPN Louisville app. However, you may be finding us. We definitely appreciate that. Number to get in, 437-9680. You want to hop in on the text line? You can do so as well. Busy show today. Not a lot of guests, but a lot of content. Adam Rittenberg going to join us coming up in about a half an hour, bottom of the hour. We'll talk some college football with Adam, including the latest on the saving of college sports, which only Ted Cruz and
14: Maria Cantwell
13: there we go can do it. At this point, I have learned her name, but we got to keep the bit going, I think. Anyway, so a lot to do today. Football nearly back. John Wall there with John Calipari in the Bahamas. Strebel's got his panties in a wad over that. Something I think that Will Stein needs to do away with. And he has not coached a game, but he has said a lot. And one thing that I would do, I will give him advice, like he needs my advice as being someone who is much younger than I am, making $5 million a year coaching SEC football. So we'll dive into that. Mario Cristobal got a new deal there in South Beach with Miami. And we do have a sound of the day and a bunch of other nonsense as well. Nikki DeBoot, hello.
14: Hello.
13: Where'd Rummage go, by the way? I looked in there. It's you and Maben. Where'd Rum go?
14: Oh, he's got a sick kiddo.
13: Oh, that's not good.
14: I had a sick kiddo. Had to go do daddy duty.
13: Yeah, get out of here.
14: Yeah.
13: Sick
14: kiddo.
13: If there's anyone sick, get out of here.
14: out of here. Hopefully,
13: leave the office.
14: He wasn't sick, but yeah. It's had
13: well, that's not good. Little tum-tum.
14: Little tum-tum.
13: Do you have a little tum-tum issue?
14: Little tum-tum. Yeah.
13: Little tum-tum issue. So, you know what's interesting today? A couple things. We're at the top. Like, I don't know if it's – so yesterday we had UK Football Media Day. You know, it's whatever, okay? UK Football Media Day and in media days in general. And I remember me and Nick were talking. We're like, well, wait a minute. Louisville's going to be coming up at some point. And so just to talk this out, Nick, over the air, coming up on Thursday, U of L will have their media days. And Jeff Brohm will probably be talking at about 11:45. And so I did make it known with the powers that be there on Floyd Street. You stink, Floyd Street. Where's Luther? You know what I'm talking about. The infamous UK. Yes, suck, Floyd Street.
14: Oh,
13: the
14: infamous
13: UK caller.
14: I do remember that.
13: Yeah. Who I do miss. Well, he'll be back on the UK
14: post-game
13: show.
14: I would hope. Like all summer. He doesn't text in. He's a calling guy.
13: No, I don't like that. Throw us a text. So anyway, 437-9680. We will have Louisville Media Days on Friday, and then everyone's back and going on Thursday we'll have that, Thursday, Friday, and then obviously over the weekend, a bunch of sound as both Kentucky and Louisville will be double-barreled talking about the teams in camp, and obviously the NFL is in camp, and we have the Hall of Fame games coming up on Thursday between the Panthers and the Cardinals, and then next week, it's Thursday or Friday, we have the Colts, and then next weekend will be the Ravens, their first preseason game as well. And I probably should do this in a couple days, or maybe in a couple weeks. But Nick, I for some reason yesterday, with all the emails on who's going to be talking and when they're going to be talking, and you know, coming up with the schedule on because we are going to be sending people out to U of L. And I'm trying to. By the way, if you know somebody, this is not you, Nick. I'm just saying the if you know somebody who is looking to get into, I will call it journalism, although what we do around here is not very journalistic at all for the most part. I am kind of looking for someone in Lexington to do a little bit for us. Not named Jason Entz. I did reach out to the UK people and they said, listen, this guy left toenails everywhere. Last time he covered a game, Nick was in the press box drunk and, Entz was leaving toenails. So you two not allowed back is what I've been told by everybody there. But I'm just so effing ready for football. Like I'm there. All the fantasy football emails have started up this week. We have camp starting. We have media days. We have Will Stein not allowing any red into the facility, but has a Lamar Jackson Heisman. I mean, there's a lot. We have a lot of football going on, and I'm ready for it. I'm ready. I'm all in on football. I just, this next month is going to be the most difficult. And of course, it's a celebration on the month where everyone adds a win to what they thought. So if you thought a team was 9-3, you're going to think they're 10-2. If you thought a team was 5-7, you might think they're 6-6. That is what I believe is going to happen. So I asked Nick this as well because Diener came in to my office right before I went on the air, and he goes, what are you going to lead with today? And I go, I have an idea, but I don't really know, which is not good when it's 11:52. And I'm like, well, I don't really know. And I know that I'm excited the football's back, and I know that we have Adam Rinberg, and I know that we have John Wall, who is stabbing BBN in the back, and I know we have Mario Cristobal getting the big deal, and I know we got Will Stein, and I know we got Luke Murray being a troll, and I know we got all these different things that we can talk about, but there's not like one big overriding issue. You would agree with that.
14: Yeah,
13: I mean, there's not one big, it's like, hi, you gotta get to it.
14: You asked me, and I was like,
13: Well,
14: I kind of hit you with that. That
13: happens often. I usually get, what do you think of this? I don't know. Okay, well, there we go. Is it a big deal that Pat Kelsey did an interview with Kyle Tucker? Nick, why would you make that noise? You're on one of the shows that Pat Kelsey would go on. So your answer would be simple. And my answer, being a program director, would be simple. What our answers are. But I bring it up because Drew brought it up. We can play some of the sound. I have no problem. I want to be clear with this. I don't really care. But you all do. And Drew talked about it this morning and got a ton of people on the text line not liking it.
14: Yeah.
13: Now, I tend to think a lot of times the Louisville fan base will pivot against themselves. In other words, there will be a group of people that will acknowledge, and this happened with the Bahamas thing, okay? Pat Kelsey decided, and only Pat Kelsey, by the way, Pat Kelsey decided that broadcasting the games and then eventually the one single game in the Bahamas was not something that he wanted to do or that he cared about. He was told, hey, the fans want this, and he decided it wasn't that big of a deal to him. He believed his program doing that for the fan base wasn't a big deal. And he was wrong, and he apologized, and we did that story. What was it? Was that last week or 2 weeks ago?
14: It was last week.
13: It feels so long ago. And I told Nick at the time that I hated the story because it just made you, as someone who tries to be honest on the air and give you, I don't pander to what I know that the most people are going to agree with me. I'm not in the job of pandering to that segment of people. That's how you get into what the WNBA is into right now, by the way. That's how you get into it, is you start pandering to different factions and groups, and you end up not actually standing on what you believe. And if you don't do that, what use is this? If I don't give you what I think on something, and you don't know where I'm coming from, why are we doing any of this? So I bring it up because I bring it up with a smile because Drew got a lot of traction out of it and got a lot of run out of it, and I don't know if the fan base cares or not, or if the fan base really cares like they did in the Bahamas. But there'll be a group of people that even in the Bahamas said, well, here you go again, bashing Pat Kelsey. Well, it's like, no, I'm bashing a decision that was the wrong decision. Why can we not talk about when someone makes a wrong decision that is bad for the fans and everyone else? Why can't they just say that? Okay. But it became a, well, here we go, bashing Pat Kelsey something. And that's one reason I told Nick, I hate this story because, it is an obvious one where, he deserves to be taken to task. And the majority of people agree, but there's always that faction, like it kind of turns on itself, right? I don't know if there's people, I know, I don't care, but I know the Louisville fan base is very sensitive. And for the most part, rightfully so, is very sensitive on UK people being given something with their coaches. And while I very much view Kyle Tucker as, would you close the door there, as the 24/7 college basketball insider, I do know that he used to run a UK website, and when he was with The Athletic, I would dare say, as Jerry Tipton kind of declined in his career, I think it's very clear to say that Kyle Tucker was the beat writer of note, if not second right to Ben Roberts. When Ben Roberts eventually took over, I don't think that's crazy to say. And does a 32, 33, whatever it was. I know, Nick, you listened to some of it.
14: 33-minute interview
13: And Pat Kelsey has done very little with the local media. Now, I want to be clear. I gave up this fight many, many moons ago.
14: Yeah.
13: It was different.
14: Before Pat Kelsey.
13: It was different when I was struck by this, Nick. When I was in Indianapolis, the only coach we could not get on was Mike Woodson.
14: Really?
13: I mean, we had Cignetti on multiple times.
14: Carlisle.
13: Our station. We had Carlisle every single week. We had Colts people every single week. We had Matt Painter several different times. It was kind of one of those things where, yeah, it wasn't super, super easy, but it wasn't pulling teeth. And for some reason, this area has been that. And it's been that way with outside of KSR. You know, there's not, in even late Calipari years, I mean, Cal wasn't doing anything.
14: No.
13: And by the way, it hurt him. It hurt him in the end.
14: Yeah.
13: The way it was. And, you know, I wouldn't say it's better or worse in Lexington. I tend to actually believe there is more availability, especially with KSR, for guys to go on the air in Lexington than in Louisville. But I know Louisville fans usually are protective of these sorts of things, and so I bring it up because I struggle on what to do, not trying to have bad tone and give some sort of take that I know the minority is going to gruff at. The flip side of it is he is doing a post Bahamas 33-minute breakdown, and I don't know, I think for a lot of media members it'd be sure nice to get Pat we ad nauseum. And I don't want to hear this from myself or from Nick today, or from the text line, quite frankly. And that is, I got so effing tired last week of hearing, he missed a layup, this was a layup. I just got so tired. And I'm not saying it's wrong analysis. I'm saying it's correct analysis. I'm just tired of hearing the correct analysis, I guess is the best way to say it, that I feel like this is a little bit going down that road. It's not the same. It's not apples to apples. It's apples to oranges, but it's a little bit the same. So I don't know. I throw it out there. Is it a big deal to Louisville fans? And I don't know. I tend to think it's going to be about 75-25 are going to have a problem with it. That's my guess. And the 25 are going to have a problem with me or Drew bringing it up. I think that's probably pretty. Is that fair, Nick? Would you agree with that? I mean, listen, I'm bringing Nick into this because, you know, obviously if Pat Kelsey did 33 minutes, one of the shows he would go on would be with Mabe and Rummage.
14: Well, see, okay. My thoughts, I agree with a lot of the things Rummage brought up when he addressed it.
13: That's a shocker.
14: Well, I was waiting for you.
13: Do you have to always preface it that way?
14: Well, no. It's just
13: why don't you not preface it that way?
14: Well, it's just because he said the same thing, and then some jamoke on the textbook. That's exactly what Steve said. Rummage regurgitation. Got you, Nick. Crotch shop. So I'm just trying to get ahead of it. And they didn't ask for my opinion over there. So,
13: I don't like that. Why didn't they ask for your opinion? You're co-hosting at least 30 minutes of the show.
14: Well, that's true.
13: I don't like that.
14: It's okay.
13: By the way, UPS just came. I wonder, do we get something?
14: More bobbleheads?
13: Do we get bobbleheads? Did
14: More
13: you look in there? Do we get anything?
14: No,
13: you
14: flat.
13: Don't see anything?
14: It's flatter than a Parisian runway model.
13: You messed
14: Miami
13: up the
14: guy.
13: Line.
14: I know.
13: It's flatter than a Parisian runway model. Not easy to say.
14: Courtesy of our Miami man, Jeff. Love that guy.
13: What's his last name?
14: Oh, God.
13: You said Jeff.
14: I know, because
13: I don't know his last name.
14: My brain started saying Bezos.
13: It's not Bezos.
14: No, it's not. I haven't saved. It's like Jeff. It's not Jeff Martindale. I'll get there.
13: Man. Jeff, who is a media member.
14: Jeff DeForest.
13: Thank you. DeForest. We had a guy named on Jeff DeForest. He was a classic BSer. He had a bunch of one-liners, and he told us that Mario Cristobal stunk, and then Mario Cristobal went and was one play away from winning the national title and beating what we all say is the best coach in college football in Kirk Cignetti. So it tells you what he knows, and it tells us what we know, which is kind of absolutely nothing. So anyway, he did an interview. Pat Kelsey, Kyle Tucker.
14: Yeah, so okay.
13: That got me going today. A good 33 minutes of talking Cardinal basketball.
14: Okay, I feel like I was about to walk into the hornet's nest of fighting, well, is Kyle Tucker a UK guy? I don't really look at him as a UK guy anymore. He's 247. He's a national presence.
13: Yeah.
14: That said, I
13: would agree with you, but Louisville fans don't see
14: it that way. But this is the thing they're more upset about. You learn about this in therapy. What are you really upset about? So, instead of us arguing about the toilet seat, what are you really upset about?
13: I think there are people that are upset about it being a Kentucky thing. I think you feel differently.
14: No. I think that contributes, but that's icing on
13: the
14: cake.
13: So what's the cake then?
14: The cake is, why aren't you doing it with our local people? Why aren't you doing it even, okay. I'm not even saying right. it with us. CL, somebody, a local podcast. Something along those lines.
13: I won't be disingenuous. I'm saying it with us.
14: No.
13: I'm saying it with us as well.
14: As the broadcast partner,
13: right.
14: Yes, we should have first dibs. I totally think that's true. As the broadcast partner, I think we should have first dibs. Now, what Steve said is, I can't get mad. I haven't reached out to anybody to try to get him on. They haven't asked me to try to get him on. Steve and Marcus were like, I talk to him at practice. I get my stuff from there. So I can't say that they've said no to me because I haven't asked them on behalf of that show. But
13: we should ask them. You should send an email.
14: I will send an email and then we'll see. And then at that point, if we get a no, then it could be something we can be upset about and be like, well, you know, how come you're doing it with these national people? You do stuff with Goodman. You do stuff with Kyle Tucker.
13: Not as much anymore.
14: Which does kind of make me wonder if there's a schism there.
13: Oh, there's a schism. There's got to be a schism. It worries me because it's a small. The only thing that would worry me is it's one of those things, Nick, that he is building up things that will be used against him if he does not win.
14: Totally.
13: And you could say, well, Andy does win. Unless you're in the Final Four or maybe the Elite Eight, I think we can agree with, and you have a chance. You have 40 minutes of basketball to make the Final Four or better, obviously, title game, championship, and those sorts of things. Your season is going to be dissected. And there's going to be people that are not going to say, oh, you spent 20-some-odd million dollars on a roster and you couldn't make the Sweet 16 or you could only make the Sweet 16.
14: Right.
13: Again, people, I know how you feel about the Sweet 16 and how I feel, but there's other people that don't feel that way. And so when you do that, you keep amassing where you're picking these little fights that you don't need to pick.
14: Yeah.
13: And you've now added three or four of these on top of what happened last year, and you're kind of using goodwill on things that you don't need to use good. It's like if I had a genie for Nick, and a genie came out of a bottle, okay, and Nick had three wishes, and he wasted a wish on something silly, okay, for The Undertaker to win the WWE crown one more time, or to win Hell in the Cell one more time, we'd say, Nick, why are you wasting your goodwill? Why are you wasting the genie on something silly? Why are you wasting your goodwill on something silly? It's almost like without saying it's combative a little bit. Or it's combative when it doesn't need to be combative. But listen, he can't get mad on the Bahamas stuff. Everyone crushed him on the Bahamas stuff because it was ridiculous. He apologized. And everyone knows that last year was ridiculous what happened with Mychal Brown. And the entire, is he going to play? Is he not going to play? And then the day before the NCAA tournament, it's all over.
14: You can sprinkle in the London Johnson stuff too.
13: Without a doubt. And so I'm just worried over there, whether it's the people around him or not. You're having these little losses.
14: Yeah.
13: That you don't need to have.
14: No,
13: you need to have paper cuts. You need to have all these little wins. You need to have all these little wins. And then, if you have an issue, there you go. Now you have all these little wins surrounded with a loss. And unfortunately with him, he's got a loss surrounded by other little losses.
14: Mm-hmm.
13: That's the only thing that I would say. And listen, I know on this show, it affects what we do very little. I mean, obviously, if you came on the air, we'd play the clips, but you know what I mean.
14: It's not earth shattering here.
13: So that's why I bring it up. And I bring it up because usually Louisville fans are very protective of this sort of thing. That they want their guy not talking to the Kentucky guy, even though Kyle Tucker is a national college basketball writer. And obviously, me and Nick basically agree with each other on that. So there you go. Is that a good enough lead? Is that the thing of today? I don't know.
14: I think it is. I think it's a topic du jour. I mean, we have some rankings we can react to. I mean, I feel like we have a bunch of side dishes today. We got some SEC rankings. We have a bunch of
13: We have a bunch of mac and cheese,
14: and tater tots, and onion rings. But we needed a burger, and I feel like that. Yeah, that could be a burger for sure. But
13: by the way, SoFro says this. Kyle Tucker used to antagonize the UK coaches. I'm not bothered by him because I view him as fair and balanced. And there's other people that would say, well, he also has antagonized the Louisville fan base quite a bit. I'm surprised. By the way, Sofro was in here today.
14: I thought I saw
13: him. He didn't want to say anything to you.
14: Yeah, well.
13: He looked at you.
14: That's fine.
13: Yeah, I mean, he looked at you and was like, I don't know, man.
14: Oh.
13: He looked at you. That's it.
14: You mean I had to miss out on...
13: Yep, you had to miss out. We had a good conversation.
14: A forced conversation about fixing potholes.
13: Better believe it.
14: We talked about the city.
13: Things are getting done.
14: Yeah, that's true. Actually,
13: things are getting done.
14: I need to make sure. I mean, he's going to be future mayor of Louisville.
13: By the way, I thought when they fixed I-65, they were going to pave I-65. Yeah. It's in worse shape now than it was 3 months ago.
14: Yeah.
13: I thought they were going to... They just threw the same junk highway out there. Yeah. They did all this work and they didn't do a repaving. Someone give them a great milling on it. What are we doing? Someone pave that SOB.
14: Let's help SOFRO.
13: Pave that SOB. Come on, SOFRO.
14: We got a guy. We got a guy for you, man. Score some brownie
13: points. Less data center talk, and how about repaving a road?
14: Hey, they got it done ahead of time, ahead of schedule, in that heat.
13: Well, kind of.
14: But, yeah, maybe we can throw a little.
13: Several lanes.
14: Throw a little asphalt down. Throw a little asphalt down.
13: Come on. Help a good local company out. What are we doing here? Let me read some texts.
14: I am sad that Sofer didn't say hi to me, actually.
13: I
14: am. All kidding aside, he's my paizan, my frenemy. And now he's just becoming an enemy. I don't like that.
13: I think that's exactly what it is. So far, saying the butt crack was sticking out. I dare not go near.
14: Oh, no.
13: Well, at least
14: there's no butt crack today because I'm wearing
13: pink pants on today.
14: I look like a golfer today.
13: Well, I
14: look ridiculous.
13: The beauty of it is that Nick has had the interns taken from him by Louie. Louie had a full studio audience with the interns today. So the interns have decided less Nick, less butt crack. More Louie, still some butt crack and horse racing talk. That's a decision that they decided to make, Nick.
14: I mean,
13: I can't help you. It's what they decided.
14: You know. Though I did get that's fair. I know, and I've been bested, but I did get it's Sarah's last day. I got my second thank you note.
13: Oh, I like that. You got a thank you note.
14: I got two hugs and two thank you notes from our smattering of interns this year, and so I'll take that. I'll take that. I don't know if I taught them a damn thing, but, you know, that's on me. That's not on them.
13: Oh, goodness. Texas says, to be fair to Patty, probably has no idea that guy worked for Kentucky. Texas says, I don't care who he decides to do an interview with, really just win, but I understand why people think it. It's just silly. Yeah, I would agree with that. That's kind of how I feel. Texas says, I certainly don't need Mark Pope doing interviews with Blankenbaker. Well, I would actually like that. That would actually be something. If Blank ever makes it back.
14: Yeah, I saw this on the show.
13: Blank is stuck right now in. Well, you don't know this?
14: No.
13: Blank. You listen to Drew's show this morning
14: Blank
13: at all?
14: Is stranded. I listened to a little bit, but
13: it must have been a little bit.
14: Yeah. I did not hear about Blank. Blank is having travel woes.
13: No.
14: Well, we got to get Adam Rittenberg, but yeah, I want to hear more about this.
13: Oh boy, you really haven't heard that?
14: No, I truly have not heard this.
13: Texas says, Peepaw's gone. You can be drunk in the press box again. Well, I've been clear. I think they should sell beer in the press box.
14: Oh, I think that'd be a great idea.
13: I mean, they used to back in the day.
14: I want to clarify.
13: Churchill Downs has no issue doing it. I think they absolutely should do it.
14: I was not drunk. I had a beer dumped on me.
13: Oh, gotcha. That was it.
14: Yeah. But that means
13: you were, I mean, come on. You were pounding vodka or something.
14: I went out. I played a little beer pong with Jeffries.
13: Okay, there you go. You played beer pong. You got a beer poured on you. Well, that's what they thought.
14: I went to another tailgate and I got a beer chucked on me. Yeah.
13: Texas says, when Louis does segments where he asks the interns where they're living and gets into their daily lives, it's kind of creepy. 437-9680. We'll take a break. Adam Rittenberg, college football. We'll talk it with him next.
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0: All right, back at it on this Tuesday. Reds and A's coming your way at 6:10 tonight. We'll have that game on right here on ESPN 680, 105.7 tonight and Wednesday. Hall of Fame game, NFL underway. We kick off our Westwood One season with the Hall of Fame game, Panthers and Cardinals, 8 o'clock on all stations coming up on Thursday. Well, let's talk some college football. One of the better ones we always love talking with, Adam Rinberg, joining us here from ESPN. Adam, what's up, man? Good afternoon. How are you?
1: I'm doing great. How are you doing?
0: Man, we're fantastic. Football's in the air. Camp underway this week for Louisville and Kentucky, so we're excited about that. I wanted to ask you that, about them here in just a second, but the bill that we've been talking about now for weeks and months looks like it actually may come to a vote. We'll see if that actually happens. How confident are you about this bill passing and taking effect now compared to what you maybe were, I don't know, maybe a couple weeks, maybe a couple months ago?
1: Yeah, I think it just depends if it goes to vote, because how the environment, the climate is better suited to passage, you know, in terms of who's pushing this. You know, you don't have a midterm election just around the corner, which would obviously happen if it doesn't go to vote now. So the you know, just the demographics of Congress, you know, could be different, and the interests, maybe more importantly, you know, will be different in a few months. So yeah, there obviously is momentum, you know, as far as the senators that are behind it. The leagues obviously are now closer to being aligned behind the language in the bill, which was, you know, really the delay in July. I mean, the Big Ten and SEC, I think, sent back their revisions on July 3rd, and then only got the response, the revised version, you know, late last week, which led to that, you know, kind of mad dash to get approval. So, you know, the timeline, I mean, you're dealing with two pretty dysfunctional entities in sports and the U.S. Congress. And so that's why it's hard to be overly optimistic if you want the bill to pass, that it will get done. But, you know, it certainly looks a little bit better now than it did a week ago.
0: It feels like the SEC and Big Ten are getting concessions or getting the verbiage the way that they want it. We know that they already have the advantages over other conferences like the Big 12 and ACC. But if it comes out here in the next, you know, days, weeks, whatever it may be, and it looks like the SEC and Big Ten got their way, what does that mean if they ultimately got their way with this bill? What effects would that have on other conferences?
1: Well, I think it would just put a lot of pressure on those other leagues and those schools individually, you know, with the higher cap. And, you know, initially this was seen as a major investment just to get to, you know, $21 million or so. And if you're going to increase the cap, you know, again, to where several schools are already operating, it's going to put pressure on some of those others to find the money. And so I think that's where the revision, you know, certainly could come into effect, and, you know, other areas as well. I mean, I think the most important thing that, you know, whether you're Big Ten or ACC or whoever you want to see enforced is the elimination of many of these lawsuits that have really changed the sport and paralyzed it at times and made it really hard for schools and coaches to kind of know who's on their team. And in some cases it has benefited them, but you know, the NCAA, the college sports side, has lost pretty much all of those lawsuits here in the last few years.
0: Yeah, we know there's some lawsuits going on right now. What do you make, just last one on this, Adam Rinberg joining us from ESPN, you know, if they do have a cap, and, you know, if it's a hard cap, now we know that can be circumvented. Heck, you're seeing that right now in the NBA with what's going on with Kawhi Leonard, and who knows how much, you know, side NIL deals will, you know, money

0: you know, envelope, $100 handshake, that sort of thing will still be going on. But you'd be talking about with retention money and just normal 20-some-odd million dollars that you were talking about, and then money for women's sports or the Olympic sports. You know, the number that's been thrown around is nearly $49 million, and salary caps usually continue always to go up. I don't know. How many schools do you think can actually do that, can spend that much money every year?
1: Yeah, I think there's probably, you know, 40 to 50 that certainly could, and I think there's a group that has to really make some tough decisions. Like, are we going to be in this cohort? Do we have the alumni base? Do we have the interest level? Do we have the organization to fund, the programs at that level? And like you said, it's likely not going to just stay there forever. So that's where you have to do some soul searching. And, you know, I've talked to commissioners over the years, especially of, you know, current group of six conferences about, you know, schools in their leagues that just ego-wise couldn't handle not being in the FBS, even though everything else about their school demographically says you belong in the FCS. And there's nothing wrong with the FCS. There's great programs in the FCS. But you've seen, like, North Dakota State now has moved up, and they were the dominant program. We'll see if Montana State ever does. You know, like there's this the urge and the ambition of some of these schools to remain in that top group. And in this case, you know, that top group is going to be defined largely by how much money you can spend.
0: Adam Rinberg with us from ESPN. A couple more, we'll get him out of here. The Big Ten boastful Big Ten, and people of all conferences, including here, like the ACC, taking a run at the SEC. Is the Big Ten dominance a little overblown, or do you believe in it as it stands today?
1: Well, it's been 3 years. It's been three different schools that have won national championships. Their playoff record has spoken for itself. And the one thing that I think needs to be clear, and I think this is hard for the SEC, right? They were the dominant conference for, two decades, and rightfully so, and they were winning everything. But to stand there and say, well, we're the deepest conference, so we're the best conference, is a laughable argument. We all know that you're measured by postseason success. That's how it's done. That's how it is in this sport, where you have a very limited number of times where you play other leagues. And, again, I'm just never going to judge a league by how it performs in August and September non-conference games. Like that, that's the start of the season. That's the beginning of the story. You're going to know how good a team is at the end of the year in those big games, in the playoff games. Like, that's how you're going to judge a league. And so the Big Ten, justifiably has deserved to strut its, puff its chest out and display its championship trophy, because they never really had this type of period, at least
0: sure,
1: in my lifetime,
0: to
1: say we're the best. And they absolutely are right now. And we'll see if it can continue or if it swings a different direction this season.
0: With that being said, do you think the SEC is the leader in getting the most teams in the college football playoff this year? Or, like, I guess the second part of that would be, who would be the fourth team in the Big Ten, right? Like, we know Indiana, we know Oregon, we know Ohio State, but we're searching for that fourth. And I'm not sure how many people believe in Lincoln Riley, I'm kind of iffy, I guess.
1: Right. No, I think that's fair. I think, Lincoln probably has the best roster of those teams that are contending to be the fourth. Terrific quarterback in Jaden Maiava, who's going to be a high NFL draft pick. A lot of positive things that I've heard coaches say about him this summer. And, offensive line's completely back. Defense, they didn't add a lot there. They feel good about that side of the ball. Gary Patterson comes over as a defensive coordinator. So I think they're a team to watch. They have a very difficult schedule, though. They got Washington, Oregon, Ohio State at home, Indiana, and Penn State on the road. So you go 3-2 in that stretch, you're in the playoff. If you're 4-1 or better, you're a top seed. If you're 2-3 or 1-4 or 0-5, we're talking about a potential coaching change. So that's how important it is for Lincoln. Penn State's the other team. I think with their schedule, the way it lines up, I know it's a new staff and largely a new group of players, but there's no Indiana, there's no Ohio State, there's no Oregon. They do have to go to Michigan and I believe Washington, and they get USC coming in. But if they can, navigate that pretty well with an easy non-conference schedule, I think that's a team that could get to 10 wins. And if you get to 10 wins in the Big Ten, you're probably making the playoffs.
0: Adam Rinberg with us, ESPN. I'll ask about Louisville and Kentucky, and we'll get you out of here. As for the Cards, you know, I am skeptical that they can make the college football playoff, that they are deep enough, that they can close games and win games that they need to. We have seen Jeff Brom pull out some big upsets. You saw that last year, but then they just lost clunkers. In the last couple years, they have lost clunkers. How close do you think Louisville is from kind of getting over that 9-3 hump and actually making the college football playoff, or really seriously being considered for the college football playoff? And I'll throw on top of that, how much belief should we have in Lincoln Kienholz, a guy that I haven't seen play football yet?
1: No, I think that's fair. And I will say this, you know, talking to people around Ohio State last spring and into the summer, Lincoln was really pushing Julian Sand. That was looked at as a toss-up until Julian pulled ahead in preseason. He goes on to become a Heisman finalist. So I think they regarded Lincoln really well there. He just did, obviously didn't play a lot. So it's a different type of situation for Louisville. But I think they have that chance, right? They can be that second ACC team. If we're assuming Miami is going to make the playoff, I think it's a pretty safe assumption. But you have a great opportunity week one against Ole Miss, a playoff team with a Heisman Trophy candidate at quarterback and a Doak Walker candidate at running back and Kewon Lacy. And then you have the ACC schedule. And, you know, again, being that number two team in the ACC, we've seen, you know, gives you a real chance.
0: Yeah.
1: But I think it goes back to what you said. Can you avoid, like, losing the games you shouldn't lose? I'd much rather be in Louisville's position than a lot of these other teams in that they can win the big one. Jeff can win the big game. He's not intimidated.
0: It's a good point.
1: He has the right type of play calling approach and the right type of mental approach to win the big game. He's got to stop losing to Cal and, you know, some of these teams that he's lost to. Yeah, the game was at Stanford.
0: Yep.
1: I mean, those are just inexcusable when you have the talent edge and given what's on the line. So if those go away, I think they're absolutely in that mix to be an at-large. And, you know, if this thing and when this thing gets bigger, I think they're going to be a pretty consistent playoff team.
0: Interesting. No, that will be interesting in this year, what they do. We'll be watching as well. Last one, we'll get you out of here. Adam Rinberg, ESPN. You know, Kentucky, it's a rebuild. I think they've done a good job. Quarterback, offensive line, cocky head coach, pretty good staff. I'm not sure 5 wins can get people excited. Maybe you need to make a bowl. What do you make of Kentucky as we're a month out from their season starting?
1: Yeah, I think a bowl would help, but I wouldn't necessarily put a win total on it as the ultimate decider of whether this is a good season or not. I think it's how it looks, right? Does their offense, you know, show some excitement? And, you know, the quarterback that they got, Kenny Minchie, was a guy that Nebraska wanted, that Notre Dame thought very highly of. He really pushed DJ Carr, who may be the best quarterback in the country this year, one of them, for the starting job last year. A lot of people thought Kenny Minchie should have won that job. So I think they can feel really good with Will at the helm. Their offense is going to be more exciting to watch and take a step forward. Offensive line, you touched on it. When Kentucky is a good team, their offensive line is good to great. When they've been poor, their offensive line has been beat up and bad. And so that's really a unit to watch, in my view. And, you know, they've got a lot of SEC experience on that staff with Jay Bateman coming in on the defensive side and Joe Sloan on offense. So excited to see what they do. But, you know, if they go 5-7 and they're pushing teams and they're in these games and they're making progress on offense, I think Kentucky fans should be excited for what's to come.
0: Adam, you're one of our favorites. I know you're super busy. Season going to be underway after the last 3-4 weeks of talking season. We appreciate you carving out some time, and we'll talk as we get closer to the season. Thank you so much.
1: Yeah, you bet. Thanks for having me.
0: All right, there we go. Adam Rinberg with us here on ESPN 680-1057. Zachy sees behind the mic right now. Nick's cutting something. One of the answers that Adam had.
2: Yeah.
0: Have you seen moments ago the Colts' poll came out.
2: Seen
0: so
2: it.
0: You have seen it. Damn it, I knew you would see it.
2: I
0: knew I couldn't trick Zach Cantrell.
2: Where's Louisville?
0: Where's
2: the Cards?
0: Louisville
2: All
0: is.
2: All I hear is that they're the number two team in the ACC
0: there
2: playoff
0: it is.
2: Contender.
0: There it is.
2: Where are they?
0: There it is. I knew I was going to say, hey, where do you think Louisville is in the coaches' poll? But I knew Zachy C, you rat. I knew you would be all over Twitter, seeing every single. I could have got away with that with Nick.
2: I may or may not have watched the USA Today when they did the live release of the poll.
0: Oh, Lord. They did a live release?
2: They did.
0: I had no. I mean, this was when?
2: Like, it was on YouTube, like at noon.
0: Oh, so this was in the. Oh, was it really?
2: I
0: had no idea.
2: Yeah, they did like a live reaction.
0: All right, so let me give you this, okay? So the teams. So Ohio State won, Oregon. But Oregon 2, Georgia 3, Texas. Tell me when you got a problem. Okay?
2: I think Georgia's a little high.
0: I would. Okay.
2: I might switch Indiana.
0: Okay.
2: I might have Indiana.
0: Well, hang on.
2: Three.
0: Tell me. Texas 4. Okay. I got no problem with
2: that.
0: I mean, they're getting all the love.
2: I'm fine
0: Notre
2: with
0: Dame 5.
2: Yeah, definitely fine with Notre Dame being
0: there. IU 6.
2: I would move them up.
0: Okay, so you maybe would switch them with Georgia or just move everybody else up.
2: I might move everybody else up. I think Indiana belongs in the top five with the return.
0: Miami 7.
2: Fine with me.
0: I'm fine with that. A&M 8, I think they're going to have
2: too
0: a tick down. I think so as
2: they
0: well.
2: They benefit from an easy schedule.
0: Oklahoma 9, I'd have Oklahoma ahead of Texas A&M.
2: I would too. I like Oklahoma.
0: Okay.
2: They're my dark horse in the SEC.
0: Ole Miss, I would have them. They're at 10. Ole Miss, I would have ahead of A&M as well,
2: I
0: probably.
2: Would
0: so I'd have A&M. Now, I would have A&M ahead of the next couple, and that would be Alabama and Texas Tech.
2: I agree.
0: And especially Texas Tech being 12 without Sorsby.
2: That's too high for me.
0: That says, A, that the rest of that roster must be awesome, and it tells me that there is zero respect for the Big 12.
2: I don't even think they're the best team in the Big 12. I think BYU.
0: Listen, BYU's 15, so you could say that. Anyway, so Ole Miss 10, Alabama 11, which means Alabama week 2, to the least, they're going to be number 11 in the country against Kentucky.
2: Yeah, there's a real chance they could be in the top 10 if somebody loses.
0: Top 10 team, yeah. Texas Tech 12. LSU 13, USC 14, BYU, as we were talking about, 15, Michigan 16.
2: I think that's actually appropriate.
0: Well, I don't know what to do with Michigan.
2: I have no idea. Michigan.
0: Penn State 17 is surprising to me. Matt Campbell's got a top 17 team in the country?
2: I don't think so. Iowa State wasn't that good last year, and it's basically Iowa State migrated east. I know they have a veteran quarterback. I think most of this is because Penn State's schedule is they don't play Oregon, they don't play Iowa State, they don't play Indiana. So you do this all the time where you talk about, like, oh, this team might be good because their schedule. If we're talking about a team being good because of their schedule, it doesn't mean they're actually good.
0: That's what we're doing with Louisville.
2: That's exactly right.
0: A little bit of what we're doing. Not totally, but it's a little bit of what we're doing. It's what national people are doing, not us. It's what the national people are doing.
2: So Louisville, what they're doing is they're basically what Notre Dame was last year, where their season's defined the first 3 weeks of the season. Then after that, Notre Dame played nobody, and that's why they ended up missing the playoff. I think the same thing applies with Louisville. They got to beat either Ole Miss.
0: I don't disagree. The difference being then we went and changed all the rules so Notre Dame could make the college football playoff every year, regardless. So Michigan 16, Penn State 17. I think it's also telling you that people don't think James Franklin's a good coach. I believe that nationally James Franklin is a butt of jokes.
2: Yes,
0: I view him as. I think he can get Virginia Tech though back.
2: I agree with that. So I think he's a solid.
0: Yeah,
2: coach.
0: I think both of those things can kind of be true. So Penn State at 17, Tennessee at 18, Washington at 19. I think we've talked about how they might be a sleeper. SMU at 20.
2: I like
0: Houston at 21. Iowa at 22. Clemson 23, Houston 24. That was Utah 21. Houston 24, Missouri 25. The ones listen.
2: Why is Drake in the top 25?
0: Listen, Missouri should not be in any top 25, and neither should Clemson.
2: No, Louisville should be ahead of Clemson.
0: So you can give me any team on there that's in the top 25, and I could argue slots, I could argue spots, I could argue where they are, but I can't see. Any preseason ranking that I can get with that would have Clemson, that would have Missouri.
2: I have none.
0: Those are the two I can't get over.
2: That's the only thing that's really wrong about this poll. The rest of it, you can make arguments, and I think it's fine. I think they
0: Who's
2: have a
0: the new coach at Utah?
2: Morgan Scalley, their defense coordinator.
0: Who the hell's that?
2: He was their
0: coordinator.
2: Longtime DC.
0: Underwit, okay.
2: Yeah, coach in waiting.
0: Yeah, that's not going to work. Okay, so them two.
2: Utah probably goes 8-4 like they always do.
0: There's the third one. Those are the three that I would have a problem with.
2: Yeah, they got ranked on name.
0: Louisville receiving votes, not what you thought. The AP coming out, is it next week?
2: Thursday?
0: Does the AP come out? Is it this week?
2: Maybe it might be next week.
0: Creighton's saying it comes out Monday the 17th at noon. Strebel says collision course. So what's going on.
2: Oh, boy.
0: There's what's going on as he's being the AH that he is. You mean, Strebel. You mean man. All right, appreciate it, Zach.
2: Yes, anytime.
0: Good stuff from Madden Rimberg. We'll take a break. Coming up on the other end, John Wall in the Bahamas? Ooh, I like this story. We'll talk about it next.
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0: Is this like a royalty-free music bed? I was trying to think, what is this?
1: Is this
0: Dave Matthews Band? What is this?
2: This is an electric call boy featuring the Offspring instrumental.
0: Oh, wow. Yeah. Okay.
1: It's actually a pretty good song.
0: Okay.
1: Let the good times roll.
0: Are Louisville fans mad they're not in the coaches poll?
1: I'm mad.
0: Where'd you finish last year in the coaches poll?
1: That's last year.
0: Yeah, okay.
1: That's last year. Everybody was hurt, and we didn't have a good quarterback. We might not have a good quarterback this year. Do be fair. That might be part of it. Do be fair.
0: Okay. Well, you don't want to be fair.
1: No.
0: You just want to be mad.
1: I just, so you're mad.
0: There we go.
1: I'm trying to get something out of you.
0: It pisses me off because college football's stupid little narrative. Stop whining about the polls. Everything gets written in the polls.
1: College football playoff polls
0: are the only ones that actually exist. So the AP and the USA Today matter 0%.
1: No, it doesn't mean
0: that it's not funny fodder.
1: because you start writing the narratives.
0: No, because the college football playoff has been different than the coaches in the AP. Like they'll sometimes have a team much higher, much lower.
1: That's why I'm not worried about it.
0: By the time you get to actually the college football playoff poll does what you're saying. It actually waits even longer. It waits, what is it?
1: Eight weeks into the college football season.
0: I mean, the flip side is Louisville does that. I mean, this is what happens when you don't take care of business the year before. That they don't reward you unless you go get a big time quarterback.
1: Yeah. But, I mean, okay, I'm looking.
0: Yeah, go ahead. What would the argument be?
1: Okay. Missouri's in there. They didn't beat anybody good. They almost beat Alabama. They almost beat Vanderbilt. Neat. Like,
0: I would agree.
1: You could argue.
0: Well, listen, we agree on that one. I said that Eli Drinkwitz should not be a top 25 team, but you can't argue with Iowa. I mean, Iowa's 9-3, and they were number 17 in the country last year. They ended up a top 20.

0: SMU was like 15 and Louisville was 23rd, yeah, I'd be pissed off.
1: Look at SMU up there. They didn't forget about them, did they? No.
0: That's what I'm saying. SMU could be 20.
1: Wow, look at SMU up there.
0: 23rd.
1: That's what I like to see.
0: No problem. I'd have no problem with that. Cool.
1: How about that?
0: Some work to be done.
1: Some work to be done.
0: But yeah, they're acknowledging us. Okay. Great. Great. Great. Yeah, Iowa plays boring football. Sure, put him ahead.
1: Texas says, "Why is Nick mad? Let the cake bake." That's what you always tell us. Such a good text. Use his own words against him.
0: Okay,
1: that's what turns me on. Because
0: college football doesn't let you let the cake bake. Yes, they have college football playoff rankings.
1: Well, Louisville can't let the
0: cake
1: bake this year.
0: They can't let the cake bake this year.
1: That's
0: going
1: to bother you. They can't let the cake bake.
0: No, so it drives me. That's my biggest issue with college football. It doesn't let you let the cake bake.
1: Ole Miss and SMU.
0: No one's taking a snap yet.
1: They should have three preseason games. Oh, that's Kirk Cignetti who does that every year.
0: Let's see here. One, two, three.
1: Texas says beat Ole Miss and Louisville will be 14th. What it tells me is if Louisville wins, they will not be 14th.
0: No, that's it. That's what pisses me off because now it takes 3 weeks before they're going to have to beat Ole Miss and SMU.
1: Oh, here comes Double D
0: to be ranked. What? What am I wrong about here?
2: No, nothing about that. I had to let you know the backstory of how Zach Eason knew about that you couldn't fool him. He was counting it down and gloating as every five got released that Louisville wasn't in it.
1: Oh,
2: and
1: was
2: he was enjoying, hey, they're not at 15. They're not at 20. He was coming back to let me know that the countdown was on.
1: Because I knew me and Nick were on the air, so I was going to spring it on Nick, and Nick was going to guess, but Nick was cutting a piece of sound, which was a good piece of sound for Matt Rinberg, and I knew Zach would know.
2: No, he was counting it down, the release.
1: Injects all this stuff into his body.
2: Yes, you can't stump him. It's impossible to stump him. He mainlines the internet.
1: He does.
2: But it was great because when you asked him, I'm like, oh, he's going to know.
1: Oh, he's going to know.
2: He's going to know. Skipping, frankly.
1: And he doesn't even play along. He's like, Louisville's not there. Where are you? The standard. Where's the standard?
2: No, right.
1: Like, God bless, man. Settle down.
2: He goes right to the fastball. Come on.
1: Yeah, he really does.
2: Right to it. So.
1: Texas says, no bake Nikki.
2: Just thought I'd let you know the backstory. That's awesome.
1: Good. I tell you what. You're right. But now we have the college football playoff.
0: Yeah.
1: That's why what Nick is doing is actually an old take.
0: It is an old take.
1: It bugs me. I think you are in the majority. It's also musty.
0: Oh, it's
1: at
0: totally
1: this
0: musty.
1: At this point, your anger has dust on it.
0: Oh,
1: is what I'm trying to tell you.
0: And I'm punching clouds. I know. You told me to get over it. And I need to. But it drives me crazy.
1: It is funny, though.
0: It drives me crazy because now
1: it is funny. Come on, it's funny.
0: It's funny.
1: It's funny.
0: It's content, but it pisses me off because now it's going to be week three before Louisville actually sees they're on any radar. They're on any of the graphics.
1: Oh, you got to beat Ole Miss first. If you don't beat Ole Miss, you're going to be so far down there. Oh my goodness.
0: Oh, God, yeah.
1: Oh, my goodness.
0: They don't beat SMU then. I mean,
1: you won't be able to see you down there.
0: No, we're going to be in a chasm.
3: Where are you down there?
0: In a chasm.
1: Back in a will. A will. You'll be in a well.
0: No, we're going to be sending Lassie to get Brady Brom out of a well.
3: Where
0: no, absolutely.
3: Where's Brady at?
1: Others receiving votes. Louisville, does this make you feel better? They were team 26.
0: Barely.
1: So they could actually lose and play damn good football against Ole Miss.
0: And maybe
1: and be a top
0: still
1: 25 team. I don't believe that will happen.
0: No, I don't believe that
1: will
0: happen
1: I believe
0: hell
1: either. Will freeze over first, but it at least is on the table. Now, what is also a little bit interesting to me is Virginia's not a top 25 team.
0: Yeah.
1: Vanderbilt's not a preseason top 25 team. Georgia Tech's not a preseason top 25 team. Nick, these were all teams that were, I mean, Virginia led the ACC last year.
0: Yeah.
1: Was the pick to go to the college football playoff.
0: Beat Mizzou in the Gator Bowl.
1: Until the very end. Vanderbilt had their best season in literally forever. And Georgia Tech, who got 26 votes, Louisville got 153.
0: Wow.
1: So, I mean, that's telling you that the difference between Louisville and Georgia Tech. And again, I respect very few voters when it comes to any of these polls. I want to be clear, but they are fodder. Also of note, Florida had 147. That's right behind Louisville, which means John Sumrall enters his season one in a rebuild, essentially team number 27.
0: Yeah,
1: and it feels like Will Stein enters his team number 127.
3: So anyway, look at you.
1: Oh boy,
0: 26.
1: How great is this for Cerebral?
0: Oh,
1: how great is

0: Pat Kelsey goes on with Kyle Tucker, and Louisville's not a top 25 team in the coaches slash SID poll. I mean, Nick, does it get much better?
1: He's gonna be erect. Like, has Baldy really seen Strebel? He got a taste yesterday.
0: A little bit.
1: With the Siva thing.
0: Yeah.
1: This is gonna be a true test of their relationship.
0: Yeah.
1: Because Baldy's gonna see bombastic Strebel.
0: Right.
1: And Tulio is he gonna be turned off
0: by him?
1: Yeah. Like,
0: that's a good question. I don't know the answer. All right, let's take a break. 4379.
1: It's going to be appointment radio.
0: By the way, it all got overshadowed with Adam Rinberg saying that if they expand the playoff, he expects Louisville to be in it just about every year, which is something that we also could talk about. But, of course, that happened. So we'll talk about that. Coming up on the other end, I got three things surrounding Will Stein, including one thing he needs to stop doing. We'll talk about it next.
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3: 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I'm afraid the narrative is going to be, well, Ole Miss without Lane Kiffin, they're just not going to be as good. 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Not that I really care that much, not really a fear, but it's like, I just feel like that could be the narrative. 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
0: 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Last night in the Sweeney household, a little Whiskey Thief. How about that?
12: Hey,
0: a little Whiskey Thief
12: nice
0: on a...
12: start the
0: what
12: Monday.
0: What was it, not a Monday?
12: A Monday night. Start the week with a little nightcap.
0: Little Monday night. Texas says, do you have the sound yesterday of Strebel's producer, that would have been Baldy, calling him Jason Strebel?
1: Oh,
0: we gotta get that sound.
1: I need a timestamp.
0: We gotta get

0: that sound?
1: Me and ZC will track that down.
0: I have reached out to Baldy. I feel like stopping the show until I get that.
1: I was gonna say,
0: I almost need that before I can breathe.
1: That is
0: before I can do anything.
1: That's good.
0: Zachy C bringing you a big Diet Coke today.
1: Oh, my guy, thank you.
0: Yeah, that was better than the poor new intern.
2: Yeah.
0: Speaking of the new intern, Nick, did you use the facilities today?
1: No.
0: Because
1: I've been weird. I haven't been regular.
0: Well, something happened in that bathroom.
1: I don't like that.
0: And intern Sarah and the new intern.
1: No, poor Reese
0: happened to walk by, and me and Creighton were delighted.
1: Oh,
2: well, welcome to Sports Radio, girls.
0: And then we just go, oh, Nicky, we got him. And I mean,
1: it wasn't me.
0: I didn't even write it down because I didn't want you to see it. I didn't even write it down.
1: I promise you, it was not me. So somebody else was committing war crimes.
0: Texas says it was a little after 5:30.
1: All right, we will get this sound.
0: Texas says, is there a little bloom off the Tony Elliott rose? Same texter, Nick says, if you didn't know, he's the UVA football coach. Texas says, it's like when Louisville was the first alternate for the COVID NCAA tournament.
1: I was having flashbacks. I was like,
0: We're always right there.
1: 69,
0: you're
1: not nice.
0: You're always right there.
1: Team 69.
0: That's not being almost right there if you can't make the NCAA tournament.
1: Yeah.
0: That's being a crappy team.
1: Yeah.
0: I don't know. You know, I don't know what to tell you. Texter, Nick is such a baby. Hope Daddy Brom heard him crying out about not being ranked.
1: Yeah. Okay. Have fun with your 4-win season.
0: Well, you picked him to go 5. You predicted Kentucky to win 5 games.
1: Yeah, well, now I'm mad. Now I'm mad and I'm lashing out because that's some UK honk.
0: Texter says, hey, Nick, you don't want these cards.
1: Okay.
0: Don't deflect to Kentucky, by the way.
1: No,
0: worry about yourself.
1: I'm just assuming that's what that jamoke was.
0: I'm just saying, you brought back a team that wasn't a top 25 team last year, and you brought back a quarterback who hasn't played.
1: It's fine. Okay, fine.
0: I'm just arguing it the other way to everybody.
1: All right, fine.
0: That's all I'm doing.
1: All right, if they're so freaking bad,
0: then I hate Missouri.
1: Then they're 26.
0: They are.
1: How about that?
0: Congratulations. Texas, the coaches must think highly of the short guy in Lexington receiving less votes than Hawaii and Jacksonville State. Oh, not even that. The group that got one vote, I always love watching this. Hang on. Cal got one vote. Hawaii got one vote. Jacksonville State got one vote. Kansas State got one vote. Poor Kansas State.
1: Oh, boy.
0: They have a reputable program. Hey, here's one vote. I would almost say you don't want one vote because then you're a joke.
1: Yeah, right.
0: Does that make sense?
1: I feel like
0: I would
1: you have
0: want
1: to
0: any.
1: Three. Three
0: By the way,
1: is...
0: What does Kentucky being mediocre at football have to do with Louisville and the collision course? But that's a whole different conversation. But, you know, come on. Texas says, for the 45th consecutive year, Louisville has bulletin board material. Fire them up, bro. Stupid story. Oh,
1: but
0: man.
1: See, they're never.
0: Baldridge is saying hang on, Baldy. Baldy's saying around 2:30. Well, first of all, the show's at 3:30. I'm worried that John Baldridge doesn't know what's going on here.
1: Oh,
0: are you worried just a little bit?
1: A little bit.
0: He says right before our first break, I believe.
1: What? No.
0: Well, hang on.
1: That's 3:30.
0: How did he call? Wait. We have allegations that a member of our staff called Strebel by the wrong name, and I don't know if it was a simple mistake
1: or
0: that he didn't know Strebel's name. And I'm getting conflicting reports on when that sound was.
1: All right. I got to get Zachy C on this.
0: Texas says, tell me about Clemson's big-time quarterback. Well, true, but I would say Clemson has been there before, and that's why they get voted in the top 25, and they usually have a lot of NFL talent. And that's been the whole point, that they have NFL talent. they can't do anything with it.
1: Yeah. Well, don't they die?
0: Oh,
1: I mean,
0: man.
1: They do.
0: I need to reach out to Strebel.
1: People, right? I mean,
0: I have
1: don't
0: no idea.
1: Stuff.
0: I have absolutely no idea. Don't throw your cruddy fake take on Clemson on me and make me give a cruddy fake take on Clemson as well.
1: Is it that their MO, NFL talent? They retain guys. They don't like Dabo. Doesn't like the portal. Isn't that their thing?
0: Well, I don't like the portal, right?
1: Yeah, no. I don't think I'm saying.

0: crazy.
1: They do it the traditional way.
0: Yeah, the way God intended.
1: Texas says literally no one cares what that Kenny Payne supporter thinks anymore. It's verbal slop.
0: All right, cool, Sofro. Thanks. Get back to fixing potholes.
1: Wait, you're acting like fixing potholes is not a big deal.
0: No, it actually is.
1: That's a big effing deal. Yeah. Someone who's torn up a car on potholes.
0: Oh, plenty of times.
1: In Indianapolis, where they're terrible, way worse than here. I don't like you talking about potholes like that.
0: Well,
1: you
0: know what?
1: So
0: you're right.
1: Settle down over there.
0: But yes, it's an important job. It's a
1: big
0: job.
1: Deal.
0: So we need to stop being a keyboard warrior and go fix the potholes.
1: Well, that's what he's
0: got. Society needs him.
1: It's 1:10. He took a late lunch. He worked all day. He's in politics. That's all they do is work. And all they do is work for us. Really need to be thanking him instead of criticizing him.
0: That's a good point.
1: We need to be thanking him. Please. You know what? We need to be thanking. Please, Greenberg, put a data center anywhere you want.
0: He's a champion of the citizens.
1: He's a champion. You need to stop acting like he's not a champion.
0: That's a fair point.
1: He's Roman Reigns of the city.
0: Acknowledge him.
1: Acknowledge him.
0: Put the fingers up.
1: Texas says Baldwin called him Jason on the last segment of the show. Well, how does Baldy not know that unless he did it multiple times?
0: Ooh. Okay, last segment of the show.
1: Yep, okay. I'm looking at it right now.
0: Okay.
1: A guy sent the, if you tell me what to write, I'll say it's from Jason Strebel. Well, I'm James Strebel. James Strebel.
0: All right, I'm getting the sound. I'm sending it to Zach. He and I are going to put our heads together.
1: Oh, man. I love this one. Here. You gotta love this one. I love this text. And I know people join the conversation all the time, which is why we need to, tell people. Texter says, I love this one. Texter says, hey guys, coaches pulls out, Louisville got no love. And he's saying that while we're in the midst of this.
0: He has to do that on purpose.
1: Texter says, tell Nick Kenny Payne won't kiss him. Stop glazing, dude. I actually am
0: with him. What have I said about Kenny Payne today?
1: Last year, I would have said that to Nick. Or 2 years ago, I would have said that to Nick. I guess it would have been 2 years ago, right?
0: Yeah.
1: Texas says it was either Jason Strebel or James Sofer.
0: Oh, I don't know which one I want more.
1: They would be a tag team. If they would be a professional tag team. Texter says, if Will Stein beats Alabama week 2, will Nick eat elephant meat? That coming down at 437-9680. Seems to be exotic and completely illegal. Does it not?
0: Elephant meat, yeah.
1: I don't know if there's a penis joke that's being made there or if we're just talking about the slaughtering of an elephant and taking its hindquarters like we do pork and chicken and everything else.
0: I'll try just about any animal except like dog or cat. I'm not sure I'd want to eat an elephant or a penguin.
1: By the way,
0: I kind of like those.
1: Creighton and Strebel are going at each other.
0: Oh, of here course. Goes. Of course.
1: Dude, we're 100 texts in. Well, here's my prediction. You want my prediction, Nick? We should do this. Mark this.
0: Okay, all right.
1: 113. And let's see how close I am to Strebel.
0: Okay.
1: Strebel's take on this will be collision course my ass. Mm. Yep. You would agree with that, right?
0: Yeah.
1: It would be collision course. It would be your only big time and only special in your own mind.
0: Right.
1: Not the mind of anybody else.
0: Yeah. No one cares about your BCS bowls
1: and your Heisman. No one cares about your old stuff. And it would be something to the effect of motivation. Well, why didn't Brahm motivate them other years? It would be something to the effect of, and a little bit of what I said, you brought back the same team and a quarterback nobody knows.
0: Yeah, right.
1: What else am I missing besides those two? But really, it's the first two of collision course, no one cares.
0: No one cares, only in your own mind.
1: I think those are the highlights.
0: Oh, yeah, those are the fastballs, and then he'll throw an off-speed in there, like you said.
1: Well, that's what I don't know. What's the off-speed?
0: No, I think what you said, the off-speed is well, why didn't he motivate them last year? Because that's what he'll do. U of L will then be like, okay, now it's bulletin board material, and he will do the sports radio judo flip and use your momentum against you.
1: How
0: come he didn't do it last year?
1: I got one. They don't believe in Brahm. That's the other one. Those are my five.
0: See, that's going to be when he gets really going.

0: and he'll throw in a pitch that he doesn't really have. Because I would argue that they still believe in Brom because they put them 26. They're just out of it. And this is a quarterback that no one's seen before.
1: All right,
0: and they put him at 6.
1: You can look at it that way.
0: The same argument I had. They're not holding Miller-Moss against him.
1: Okay, here's the problem with that. To do real sports talk radio, the problem you have with that is as follows. The problem you have with that is, hang on, I'm trying to bring up the exact teams to give you an example. I mean, Texas Tech lost their quarterback and is number 12.
0: Okay, true.
1: Well, hang on. Michigan has a terrible quarterback situation.
0: Right.
1: And they're number 16. Penn State has everybody new. Like Brom would have been Penn State at 17. Like you know what I'm saying?
0: Yeah.
1: So like Penn State, we don't know anything about them. We're saying, well, they're good because of the way their schedule. Tennessee has no quarterback either. I mean, we could be talking about a coaching change at some point. They're number 18 in the country. Clemson, number 23 in the country. They're bums, and Missouri's number 25. If they'd have been 25, it would have taken all of this away from us. But not at 26. The difference in that one effing spot is everything.
0: Because they're not on the graphic. They're not on the graphic. They're the little school. Everyone's at the party, and they're looking through the window.
1: Rig saying, I'm fighting Brom worship.
0: Oh, God.
1: I wish a crossover was today.
0: Seriously.
1: I don't mind saying it. By the way, the 44-minute mark in hour three.
0: Okay, 44-minute mark, hour three.
1: Jason Strebel.
0: Okay, all right. I think I can get that.
1: Texas says, was Nick ever called a pothole in high school? I don't know what that means.
0: I was a good boy in high school.
1: He was a good boy in high school. Nerd. He didn't do anything.
0: I should have done more stuff.
1: Texas says, if Louisville goes down early to Ole Miss, I'm calling the president. Oh, which president?
0: Yeah, I was going to say.
1: University of Louisville or Trump? Which president? What's the UofL president going to do? Right? Am I wrong to ask what president are you going to call?
0: Seriously, you got to clarify.
1: Texas says, no one cares about the Heisman, but his coach uses a replica for recruiting, LOL. Well, I want to get to that because I actually do agree with that. It's something Will Stein needs to do away with. Nick, do we want to stop? Do we want to stop everything right now until we get Jason Strebel sound?
0: Okay, I'm at the 44-minute mark.
1: I just want to play it?
2: I don't know him.
3: So what? You don't have to know somebody.
2: Why don't you do it?
3: I want you to do it. I want your name sounds more official. John Baldridge.
2: Yeah, if you tell me what to write, I'll say it's from Jason Strebel.
3: Oh, what?
1: No, keep going. Well, hang on. Go back. That was the best part.
2: I'll say it's from you, Strebel.
3: Somebody?
2: Why don't you do it?
3: I want you to do it. I want your name sounds more official. John Baldridge.
2: Yeah, if you tell me what to write, I'll say it's from Jason Strebel.
3: Well, I'm James Strebel.
2: I'll say it's from you, Strebel.
1: I don't think you knew his name.
2: It just came out too
3: fast. It's okay. That's what she said.
2: I'm not going to say it came from me. I'll say it came from you.
3: Okay, so
1: I don't think he knew, did he? That's good.
0: No.
1: I don't think he knew, did he?
0: No, he didn't.
1: He didn't know. He thought he was Jason Strebel.
0: Because then he just followed up with Strebel.
1: No. Baldy, no.
0: He got crossed up.
1: Oh, that's brutal. There's no way he knew.
0: Oh, because everyone calls him Strebel.
1: Oh, that's brutal.
0: And then, oh, boy. You know what? Now I get it.
1: You get what?
0: Because I've been a little miffed. It's only Tuesday, and Strebel keeps getting gifts. He keeps getting gifts by the sports radio gods. Yesterday, he had the SIVA thing, and he got to do the bluster. And now today, Louisville's 26. They're not in the coaches' bowl.
1: It's a great gift.
0: He's gotten back-to-back gifts.
1: Yep.
0: And he's going to be obnoxious.
1: Yeah, he should be. This is the war, Nick. You can't act like...
0: No,
1: listen, you do another show with Rummage. Rummage used to be a frontline warrior. Before he became TBT, Big Wig, Male High School, Lieberman, Go Join PK staff, he was in the weeds here.
0: I understand.
1: You know that, right?
0: He
1: was in the trenches with Strebel.
0: What's the line from The Wire? The game's the game.
1: The game's the game.
0: The game's the game. I understand it. But at the same time, it's frustrating when it seems like... One color, blue, has been getting ammunition.

0: the past 2 days.
1: Yeah.
0: And so,
1: but
0: so,
1: I mean, come on.
0: No, and I made fun of their football program for 3 years
2: it'll
0: around
2: come
0: here.
2: Around. Yeah. It'll come around. I understand.
0: It'll come around.
2: But it's still a little, it's like, dang, how come he keeps winning? And now I get it. He has a new producer who doesn't know his name.
0: Baldy's going to be, this is very much in works. Baldy's going to be a couple days. Zachy C will be a couple days.
2: Baldy's going to be fantastic. He's already proven he's fantastic. This is not a shot at Baldy. But the sports radio gods are like, hey, there's going to be some growing pains. Tulio's gone. You have a new producer who doesn't know your name. Let me give you a little something. Louisville 26. How's that? How's that for you?
0: We mean Louisville. Okay.
2: So, yeah, I'm saying the sports radio gods are rewarding Strebel because
0: they're rewarding him for nothing. That's what should bother you.
2: He gets
0: rewarded for nothing.
2: But I think it's because he's dealing with a producer that doesn't know his name. He's going through the growing.
0: I see what you mean.
2: Like they're rewarding him. The sports radio gods. I'm sure there's some sort of proverb that speaks to this. But I haven't read the Bible.
0: Texas says, "Sorry, Strebel, but your bum ass coach couldn't even get a car to collide with." Texas says, "I guess sound of the week is going to be a rap." We do have sound.
2: We do. I mean, should we play it now?
0: Strebel's rant yesterday was pretty good. No, let's keep it in the pocket. We got another hour and 40 minutes to go.
2: Oh,
0: Texas says, "Baldy has no respect for Strebel." That coming down at 437-9680.
2: Wait, hang on.
0: Him calling him Jason Strebel is a gift to us.
2: No, that's true.
0: That's our gift.
2: That is our gift.
0: I want to hear one more time.
2: All right, one more time. Here we go.
3: I'm not mad at that. I'm mad at Pete Golding being below Shane Beamer and Dinkiewicz and Alex Golish. What the hell are we doing here? Who made this list? Baldrige, do you write good letters?
4: I try to.
3: Could you write a strongly worded letter to Brad Crawford? Who's been on this show, and I like Brad Crawford, but I don't like this list at all. Not one bit.
4: I won't write it.
3: Why?
4: Because I don't know him.
3: Why? So what? You don't have to know somebody.
4: Why don't you do it?
3: I want you to do it. I want your name sounds more official. John Baldridge.
4: Yeah, if you tell me what to write, I'll say it's from Jason Strebel.
0: Give me life. Give me air.
2: It's beautiful.
0: Give me oxygen.
2: It's amazing.
0: Oh, man. Can you? I know it's tough. I want to hear just Jason Strebel.
2: Just Jason.
0: Like you were not going to be able to do it on what you're at. But during the break, we can cut it. Just Jason Strebel.
2: Okay, wait, here we go. I think I got it.
3: Shane Beamer 11. Great. Thank you very much. Shane Beamer.
0: And, no, you can't do it.
3: Pete Golding 13.
0: You can't do that.
2: I'm playing it off.
0: Texas says, now the radio gods are the reason U of L's 26th. U of L fans have no shame. There's a sense of that that's right. I hate doing it.
2: It's always something.
0: It's the gods. It's the voters. It's whatever else. Texas says, what does that bum Bosmer think?
2: I almost feel like I should have gone a break right there. Be careful. Corey will track somebody down.
0: Oh, man. He did. He was mad. Who is he? I think I know that guy. Who is he? Who is he? Say, calling me a South End bum. Who is me? Who is that? I think I know that number. Who is that? Oh, dude, settle down. It's just a texter calling you a bum. That's what happens. Texter Rig is firing every dud bullet he has. He knows what's coming this fall. Defeat and shame. Everything he is shelling out will come back to him 10 times worse. Unfortunately, he would say the same about you, and that's where we are. This is what happened.
2: Well, he'll hit you with the I'm rubber, you're glue. Yeah. The old childhood comeback. But it's effective.
0: Texas says, ah, yes, the gods are against Louisville as well. Cry more, Nick. Cry.
2: No. I didn't mean for it to come out that way. I'm just saying Strebel got a gift. He got a gift from the sports radio gods. There were two easy, low-hanging fruit anti-Louisville takes that he was able to have this week. Back-to-back days, Monday and Tuesday.
0: Texas says, did you guys do away with Dokic sounds? Figured he would have had some good NBA takes. They were even too strong for us. I don't mind saying it. I've seen them. Of course I've seen them. They're being mainlined into my body the way college football news is being mainlined into Zachy C's.
2: I feel like we have a high tolerance, but that was like wood grain alcohol.
0: I'm not sure. We just, some of it's a little, it's just, he's not on radio, so he can say anything.
2: Oh, yeah.
3: Yeah.
0: Right? Right. I mean, we can't say everything.
2: We could say a lot.
0: Right?
2: But yeah.
0: Like, we can't say the nickname of the Sopranos actor who died a couple days ago.
2: Oh, you mean Big...
0: We can say part of the word, maybe, but not all the word. The last part of the word is a key part of the word that you cannot say. But Dockage could have said that.
2: He would have said that.
0: Texter Strebel's minivan was on a collision course. The only text that guy sent. I don't see another text that guy has ever sent us.
2: That's pretty good, though.
0: That's his first one. Thank you.
2: Yeah, that's solid. That's solid.
0: Oh, man. Bosmer's a hillbilly. Oh, boy. He's not going to. Texas says, the South End bum's voice is the worst sound to come out of my speakers ever.
2: Bosmer. I need to hit him up for beard trimming.
0: You got to like that. Someone else is taking it. Whenever someone else takes their first beating on the text line, it's
2: Got
0: to make you feel good. Well, stop it.
2: It's sort of like a rite of passage.
0: Yeah, it's a rite of passage. It's a rite of passage. Exactly.
2: Yeah, it's you're one of us.
0: Come on. Yeah.
2: You're one of us.
0: I mean, come
2: one
0: on.
2: One of us. One of us.
0: All right, let's take a break. I have teased things that I've not got to. A couple funny UK things that will give Louisville fans a little bit of love here. You ready for this? John Wall in the Bahamas and Will Stein has just got to get rid of something, and we'll talk about it next.
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5: 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They defeat UConn for the first time in the last 17 meetings. Final score, Louisville 78, Connecticut 69. The 17-game losing streak to the Huskies. No more as Jeff Wall's first win against UConn in 15 tries.
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0: this Tuesday on ESPN 680 105.7. We'll have Phil Baker coming in next week, tomorrow, I should say. And then on Thursday, we will have Strebel for the crossover. It might be one of our final ones. Maybe our final one, Nikki DeBoot. I'm kind of thinking it is our final one, if I'm not mistaken, right?
1: Yeah,
0: school starting back up. Ugh. By the way, there might be an update on the Bill, the Colorado case. I need to get to that, but here's the problem with that. I got to do a lot of, like, hard reading.
1: Yeah. It's kind of tough, like, to do it on the fly.
0: It's like if you read, like, a history book and then you go read, like, a John Grisham novel, you're like, I'll just read the John Grisham novel. It's a fun story. It's easy to read. So it's 319 pages, and it's done. It's not, you know, the People's History of the United States of America.
1: War and Peace,
0: okay, it's
1: like
0: not something like
1: pages,
0: that. It's a little bit harder. So anyway, so we'll dive into that. All right, so I want to do a couple things here. This is where I gotta fight back a little bit with Strebel, okay?
1: Yeah,
0: just a little bit, okay?
1: Bump him down a few.
0: Number one, there's two things. We'll get to Will Stein in a second. The first thing would be, I loved today. Or I guess last night. I didn't see it last night, but Arkansas, and my Lord and Savior, John Vincent Calipari, my emperor, is over doing the Bahamas trip the right way. Not taking a go-to-bed-at-8 o'clock Vegas trip like Mark Pope, and not doing whatever the hell Pat Kelsey and Louisville decided to ultimately do. And so, you know, John Vincent's over there, and he's schmoozing, he's doing his thing. And I guess, you know, they have a couple players, Nick, that have looked pretty good. I mean, they have four NBA players on their team, maybe. I mean, they have several NBA players on their team, a couple guys that you know, will be taken pretty high in the upcoming NBA draft, you would imagine. So they're over there at the Bahamas, and I see a video in their locker room of John Wall. And John Wall's hanging out with everybody, and I loved the reaching to the, I wouldn't even call it the finish line, but, and Strebel's a part of this. That Strebel and others were, he went to Kentucky. You should have seen the goobers line up on Twitter. He went to Kentucky? No. He went to Kentucky. And now from Kentucky. No. John Wall's ours. John Wall's, he's ours. He's wearing blue. By the way, he ain't wearing Kentucky blue.
1: No.
0: That's like dark navy. That's almost black.
1: I was going to say, I thought it was black.
0: I mean, come on. That's ridiculous. And I have been in love with for the last, I don't know, this went up about 20 hours ago or so, Nikki DeBoot, just everyone lining up. Look at Cal, having to take Kentucky's players. And I'm like, you guys think you're taking a run at John Vincent Calipari because he doesn't have pros, even though he does have pros at Arkansas. It's not like he went to Arkansas and started to have, you know, Eastern Illinois talent.
1: Yeah, right.
0: Okay, he didn't know. He's got pros. He's got more pros than you got. In 2 years in Lexington, I would have to look that up, but that's right, isn't it? With Darius Acuff. All the Kentucky guys have signed like two-way deals or G-League deals or whatever it may be. And so I have loved the fact. And here's what Strebel said. Notice he walked out of frame and didn't call the hogs last night. Wearing blue like Marrow at the TBT.
1: Walked out of frame. It's about the kids.
0: Oh goodness. My God. He was front row. Don't you remember that, Nick?
1: Oh yeah.
0: I mean, you saw this. John Wall was front row, probably hanging out with Ellen, watching his guy. And by his guy, I mean Kenny Payne. Anyway, so there's number one. Now, the second one that I wanted to throw out there, okay? 437-9680. Give me, now this is Nick Roush. He and Adam Luckett do a podcast on KSR. I apologize for not knowing the name. I apologize. Those guys do a fine job. Adam Luckett and Nick Roush. And they ask a question of Will Stein. And Will Stein had a very particular answer. And I don't hate the answer, but Will Stein is not living up to his own words. Take a listen.
2: Actual hard-hitting journalism.
3: Okay.
2: So, the quarterback jerseys. They used to be red. Now they're black.
3: Yeah.
2: Any reason why?
3: We don't have red in our building.
2: Good to know.
3: Yeah.
2: Any reason for that? Any, just don't like the color red?
3: I think it's pretty obvious.
2: Yeah?
3: Yeah. Our biggest rival is down the road that wears red. There's no red in our building.
0: All right, so on his face, you

0: like that, right, Nick?
1: I mean, oh, yeah, it's a rivalry.
0: I mean, it's a rivalry. Yeah, yeah. You know, he's suckling up to he's a new coach and the fan base and everything else. And he was a Louisville guy, obviously playing, on Floyd Street. And so it was one of those things where it's like, okay, you understand that's fun. Ah, that's big fun. That's big fun. Then Will Stein needs to take the Heisman out of the facility.
1: Yeah.
0: It's the only thing that I don't like that Will Stein has done. And I know it's like, well, other coaches and blah, blah, blah, blah, blah, blah, blah. And I get it. Okay? And if we can, you know, have this Heisman and it helps at all in recruiting, why would we not do it? But to me, he should not do that. That's a thing that Will Stein should not do.
2: Or at least make sure it's not in the picture.
0: He should. Well, that's, you know what? There's a lot of truth to that.
2: Fine.
0: That's probably a better version, but he should not do it. And again, he's said all the right things. So far, they've done the right things. They built a roster that they're hoping can compete, and even more so, I'm saying get to a bowl game. If Kentucky doesn't get to a bowl game, I contend that it's not a successful year. Other people at Rimberg would have disagreed with me on that, but that's fine. But you cannot, you can't do this whole I'm not about red and then use something like that Heisman.
2: Totally.
0: You just can't do it, especially the development of the quarterback position is literally the one thing I know Will Stein can do. I don't know about anything else with Kentucky's team, okay? But I know he's pretty good with the quarterbacks. I think that much is fair. It's one reason why he got the job. It's the reason that he got the job. So I would do that. The other thing is, and I was going to ask you this, Nick. I have heard this. I'm not picking on him, but T.J. Walker was on with Zachy C yesterday and made the point that, you know, he's basically picking Kentucky to win 5 or 6 games, to which I would say I agree with that. I would also say the difference between that 5th win and the 6th win is cataclysmic. Is that the right word? I mean, it could be a win over a top 25 team.
2: Oh, yeah.
0: It could be a win over Alabama.
2: It could be a win over Louisville.
0: It could be a win over Louisville. It could be a win over Florida. It could be all these different things. It could be a win over. So I'm into the spot to where now that we are in August, we're not allowed to do that. We're not allowed to do that. Well, they're going to win 6 or 7. Well, they're going to win 8 or 9. Well, they're going to win 9 or 10. For Louisville, the difference between 9 and 10 could be that Ole Miss game. It could be the SMU game.
2: Yeah.
0: You beat SMU week 1. You can lose somewhere along on the ACC schedule, and you can lose to Kentucky as much as you would hate doing that, or Ole Miss as much as you would hate doing that, and you would still make the ACC final.
2: Right.
0: And you would, if you lose Kentucky,
2: there's still a path.
0: And if you lost Ole Miss and not Kentucky, you'd have a chance for the college football playoff. You would be talked about. We'd have those conversations. November would be, late October, November would be crazy around here. And so, can Kentucky fans, this is for Big Rig, can Kentucky fans, because I am now they need to win 6 games. We got big mouth coach. We got a quarterback that we love. We got this big blue wall. We got this defensive coordinator who's, you know, like I get that the preseason's all about love, love, love. And I am now to the point that I've heard so much and I've been told how dog crap the SEC is by everybody that I'm now stuck with, okay, now you need to win 6 games. And Kentucky fans are telling me how generic Louisville is. Well, now you need to win 6 games. Like that's kind of how I'm coming out on all these things. Can you win 5 games and spit it positive?
2: Yes.
0: Okay. Well, I mean,
2: I agree with what Rittenberg said.
0: Yeah, can you do that? And then, like Louisville, it would be, can you not make the college football playoff and spin it positive? And I think that's going to be a little bit more difficult.
2: Yeah.
0: Obviously, Will Stein's year one, they were a dumpster fire last year. You got to think, though, last year they won 4 games and they should have beat Texas. I mean, Kentucky should have beat Texas last year.
2: Yeah.
0: I mean, if Kentucky had, I mean, I hate to say, if Kentucky had just about, you know,
2: ounce more.
0: If they just had a competent, many other places, they win that game. I mean, they should have won that game. And then the other thing I would say, and this is what Strebel and Baldy were talking about, is Will Stein, according to CBS, was picked last in their coaching list in the SEC. We have seen him pretty consistently be 14th, 15th, or 16th in these lists. That's not crazy that he's 16. We have seen this before. I ask again, where will he be next year?
2: Well,
0: and I don't know. I mean, obviously we don't know. I contend he will be better than Ryan Silverfield, Jeff Lebby, Alex Golish, perhaps Shane Beamer. And then, you know, really the

0: top, the top seven or eight are going to be difficult to be inside of. That's what she said. Eli Drinkwitz at seven on this list is ridiculous on every single metric. There's no metric that he's the seventh best. I'm not sure he'd be the seventh best coach in the ACC. I mean, let alone the SEC. Sorry, Kentucky had five wins last year. Even better. Makes my point. They had five wins last year. I mean, you're not taking over a 2-10 team here, Nick. You're not taking over what Kentucky coaches have had to take over. You're not taking over after Bobby Petrino.
1: Right.
0: Created the program. Creighton Harley.
2: Creighton@ESPNLouisville.com
0: if you want to reach out to him. Right? You're not taking over that. You're taking that's... over at least a five-win team.
1: No, yeah, but that schedule is also crazy. First year. I mean, look, as much as I want to, but you rag on
0: the SEC all the time.
1: Yeah, well,
0: so you don't respect some of these teams. You don't respect Missouri.
1: I don't respect
0: Vanderbilt.
1: We'll see what Vanderbilt South can
0: Carolina.
1: Do without Diego Pavia. No, but South Carolina, yeah, but the LSUs, I mean, you know, I respect Lane Kiffin. I mean, the Bamas, we'll see if Kelvin DeBoer's elite, but he's still very good. I mean, they got a murderer's row of a schedule. I mean, it's tougher than last year. I understand.
0: I'm not sure how murder's row it is. Yeah. Here's the problem. You're probably not wrong, but you're evaluating those teams as murder's row before you see them play. And that's the very thing that you hate more than anything.
1: But that's the thing
0: that we have to do when previewing a season.
1: Right.
0: Which is the yin to the yang, to all of it. So that would be the second, that'd be the second thing. And then obviously the third thing would be Will Stein. Where do you think he is next year? And I think he will be a top 12 coach in the SEC and not 14, 15, or 16. I believe he will be a top or 11 or 12 coach.
1: If he goes 6-6 though, and maybe beats Louisville, throw that in there as one of them. I mean, could you make the argument that he's SEC Coach of the Year, or at least
0: he won't. He won't be. There'll be a team that's great, and then obviously there'll be a couple teams that are having really, really nice years as well, right? I mean, he won't be. I would be able to understand the argument, but again, I want to go back to this. They were a 5-win team last year,
1: right?
0: He's not taking over 2-10.
1: Right.
0: Now, the roster, they overhauled the roster. It's a new quarterback. It's new running backs. It's the same tight ends, but it's new receivers for the most part. It's entirely new staff. I agree with you that the schedule is more difficult, at least on paper, but he wasn't taking over 2-10. He wasn't taking over Bobby Petrino where we started, you know, in the middle of the third quarter doing postgame shows.
1: Right.
0: Like
1: right.
0: He did, they had a chance if they would have beat Texas. And they had a chance the final 2 weeks of the year against Vandy and Louisville to make a bowl game. They played like dog crap those last two games. They got crushed against Louisville. They got crushed. You could even say even worse. They got crushed against Vanderbilt there in Nashville. But I figured I'd bring that up. Will Stein's got to cut out the Heisman thing. Get that out of there. They need to leave the office. I don't care. Well, it's Pete Notkus. I don't care. You're in a different spot, and you know if you do that, it can be made. It's the only thing Will Stein's done that is mockable.
1: Yeah,
0: it's the only thing he's done where a Louisville fan should immediately attach themselves and say, why are you doing that? Like they should make fun of you. That's where I'm at. They should absolutely, 1,000% make fun of you.
1: So far, yeah. I mean, he's playing the hits. He's embracing the rivalry. Coming in chesty, but not too chesty into media days.
0: Texas says, can we stop acting like Kentucky's going to beat Alabama, please? Well, I'm not acting like they're going to beat Alabama.
1: No,
0: I have picked them to lose to Alabama in week two. I don't know what to tell you. I mean, the Kentucky fan would say, can we quit talking about Louisville beating Ole Miss? Now, I will say the only thing that surprises me is given that's a week one, Will the AP put U of L in the top 25? So they can at least be a top 25 team for week one. I mean, the game's sexier if it's number 8 versus number
1: 25.
0: Versus number 22.
1: Yeah.
0: That's sexier than number 8 or 9 or 10 or whatever Ole Miss is and not ranked.
1: Yeah, an unranked
0: It just
1: team.
0: Is.
1: No, I think they'll put him in there. Yeah, you're right. It might even, do you think it goes as high as 22, though? That seems a little.
0: What?
1: If they were to put a number for Louisville. 22 even.
0: No, that'd be too high.
1: Yeah,
0: what do you think the AP would have Louisville?
1: Yeah,
0: I don't know. It's a good question.
1: Like 24 maybe.
0: It's a good question. I don't know the answer to that. I mean, I'm fine if you just want to put them ahead of Missouri.
1: Yeah.
0: But they didn't, and that has created a nice amount of content for us today, so we do appreciate it. I

0: take a break. On the other end, you want to do summer radio question of the day?
1: Yes.
0: Let's all right, let's do that. I may have one for you.
2: Ooh. Okay.
0: I got a nonsense one and a sports one for you. We still have sound of the day, and Mario Cristobal got a big new shiny deal there in South Beach. I have been wrong about him the last several years. What is his spot in today's coaching rankings? We'll talk about that as well. 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

All right, our summer radio question of the day coming up in just a second. I also want to get into the Luke Murray, who I do like very much. Luke Murray stepping in it early on in his tenure before he's coached a game, Nick. Excuse me.

0: firing.
1: Yeah.
0: Or at least be part of the letting go of the Boston College radio team. God bless those guys calling the games for all
1: Yeah, seriously. It's like, really, this is job. How you reward us?
0: I know, it's a job, but my goodness. So, Luke Murray, Dieter had some strong thoughts on that. It's a douche move. Luke Murray comes off as douchey. I don't know any way to say it, but I think he might be a pretty good coach as well. All right, Nick, let's get her going here. You have a summer radio question of the day.
1: I do.
0: All right, let's go.
1: Here we go.
2: It's the bottom of the barrel. It's summertime. It's Nikki V's summer radio sports topic of the day.
3: It'll probably suck. Probably.
0: Summertime. All right, what do we got here?
1: All right, I got a nonsense one and a sports one. Which one do you want?
0: I just want one.
1: All right, nonsense.
0: Just give me one. It's not all two right. questions of the day.
1: No, all right.
0: Because I might have one for you.
1: Okay, my nonsense question. All right, for $5 million, you have to live on a...
0: $5 million.
1: You have to live on a desert island.
0: Okay.
1: By yourself.
0: Okay.
1: On the desert island, there will be...
0: How long?
1: 6 months.
0: Six months
1: for $5 million.
0: All right.
1: On the desert island. There'll be a hut. There'll be a little, like, cabana.
0: Okay.
1: So you're fine.
0: What about food? Do I have to catch my own food?
1: That's the thing. Here's the thing. 6 months. You have to be on this cabana. It has all the medicine. It has all your toiletries. So you're not wiping your ass with palm leaves.
0: What if I want to?
1: You're making
0: this very easy. Yeah. I don't have to use a palm leaf. Okay.
1: 6 months.
0: All right.
1: Okay. Here's the catch, though. It has all the vitamins, all your medicine.
0: So
1: you're all good. You're not going to die.
0: The show's not taking any.
1: You can only have, though, two food items.
0: Okay.
1: That's it. And so
0: I'm going to have food. It's just going to be the same thing.
1: You have to eat the same thing, or you can drink something. You'll have water, but they'll give you water. But if you want alcohol or anything like that, that's going to be one of your items. You can only have two items.
0: So I can have, like, steak and beer, and that'll be it. Yeah. That's what I'll live on.
1: That's basically it.
0: All right, so what would you choose?
1: Okay, so I would go with probably a light beer, because I'm going to be chilling, and I don't want something heavy, or bourbon as an alcohol.
0: Oh boy,
1: I need alcohol.
0: I got to go with bourbon. I'm with you.
1: And then my food... is going to be, because it can be a meal. You could be steak and potatoes.
0: Oh, okay.
1: Yeah, but it's my meal or like burger and fries. It could be that.
0: You're very liberal on this. No offense.
1: Well, but there's also one other catch that I'm going to ask you about. So I think I would go with probably Chinese food.
0: Like bourbon
1: chicken and fried rice would probably be my meal. Like I think I could eat that every day. Or a chicken Caesar salad. I think I could eat that every day.
0: Not chicken parm? What are you doing? I figured it'd be chicken parm.
1: See, that's the thing. I love Italian food.
0: Marsala on a Tuesday.
1: I love the Italian food, but it's so heavy and creamy. I feel like it would get old after a while. I need something that's... Now, here's the other thing. There's no internet in the hut.
0: Right.
1: There's limited internet. So you can either have three video games for entertainment or one streaming service. Which option do you take? Which streaming service? Or do you go with the free video?
0: All right. So I think I'm with you. I think I'm going to go bourbon. Then I'm going to do like some sort of like chicken dinner.
1: Yeah.
0: Of some kind. Okay.
1: Okay.
0: Some sort of chicken dinner. I don't know. You know, chicken, potatoes, and green beans. Something's got a little bit of health.
1: Yeah.
0: I'll go with that. And I'll go with bourbon. And then I think you got to go. I would not go video games, although they would pass the time. Oh, goodness. Do you go? Okay, well, here's the thing. Here's a loophole. With YouTube, they're now in bed, HBO.
1: Right.
0: So I would go with YouTube.
1: You go with YouTube?
0: Because I would get all of my stuff.
1: I would get sports stuff.
0: Yeah. I would get sports radio gas bags. I would get HBO stuff. That's my answer.
1: I think that's easy. I think I was going to go, initially I was going to go Netflix. Because they have wrestling, they have select sports.
0: Enough wrestling.
1: They have but the problem was I don't think they have enough sports yet. So I was going to go Disney Plus.
0: No, they don't.
1: Because then I could have the ESPN attached to it. So I think I would go bourbon chicken, beer. I'll go beer, and Disney Plus.
0: Okay,
1: and you can also make phone calls to your family and stuff. So you know
0: you can do too much. You got to be stranded.
1: You're gonna be stranded.
0: Doing all these, you're stranded.
1: It's
0: but they're
1: 6 months.
0: They're gonna deliver you a lover. It's like, what are we doing here?
1: Okay. Oh, no. Well, see, that's the other thing. There's no internet.
0: By the way, Arkansas beat Calgary today, 105-48, 4-0 on their.

0: with other things. I bring it up because to me, I hate Facebook. It's dead. Of course, I am rapidly becoming the age to use Facebook,
1: right,
0: although I am not there. But I just don't care about it at all.
1: Yeah.
0: It, to me, holds zero value. It's as unintelligent and scary how things can be spread of any of the mediums. So I'm anti-Facebook, but I have to be a little nostalgic for MySpace.
1: Yeah.
0: Because that was my goat back in the day.
1: Yeah, see,
0: the things we did, the things we lied about. There's a piece of me that's like, let it just be dead.
1: There is that, but there is so much...
0: Especially, let it be dead.
1: Okay.
0: There's deceiving pictures. Let it be dead. Don't bring it back.
1: But I think there's clamoring for it. There's because you said the magic word, nostalgia.
0: Someone's gonna. I mean, if they can make a dollar on it, Nick. They're gonna do it.
1: Are you Gen X or millennial? Whatever.
0: I'm 42. You and I are
1: in the same.
0: No, I'm not millennial.
1: Age.
0: I'm not a millennial.
1: Okay, so you're Gen X.
0: Wait, I am a millennial.
1: Okay.
0: No, so I'm a millennial, I think. Yeah, I think I am. Hang on. A millennial is, you're born 81 to 96, so I was.
1: Okay, so you're a millennial. You're a millennial like me.
0: Yeah,
1: okay.
0: I am.
1: So, I feel like there's enough clamoring for something new.
0: Yeah, no, there is.
1: All the social medias, and this will devolve into a cesspool, because that's what happens.
0: Well, it will start out for people our age and a little bit younger, then it will become old man. It'll be Locke and John Bolt.
1: And then it'll be cesspool stuff.
0: Locke and John Bolt.
1: Both sides. It might become a liberal cesspool. It might become a conservative cesspool. Somebody will taint it. Someone will pee in the pool. And it will not... It will suck. Yeah, not in the sink. Someone will be in the pool, and it would suck. But for a little while, we would have nostalgia again. And we're putting bands and music on our page and everything like that.
0: By the way...
1: I think there's a market for it.
0: I think there probably is. And it says sports radio people are born to be ranking their friends.
1: that right there. That's perfect.
0: Can we bring that back? Let it stay there, dead.
1: We would do a whole segment of who Zachy C has in his top friends. Who Creighton? The interns giggled at that. We would do an entire segment on how many models that Creighton hasn't talked to are in his top nine, or whatever it was.
0: Creighton and Zachy C's friends list are going to look very similar. But one's going to be Buck Nuts and one's going to be Cards Guy.
1: Yeah.
0: You know what I'm saying? Absolutely. Like Crane will just bring
1: it's
0: up
1: a different shade of red.
0: Yeah, he'll just bring up in passing to dinner. It's like, yeah, we were out at Brownies last night and, you know, a bunch of these guys can't wait to see Trey Richardson. And I'm like, do anything else with your life. It's a Monday night. You don't need to go out in public to discuss Trey Richardson.
1: You could watch Monday Night Raw.
0: I get it. Like, Trey Richardson, I get it. He's going to be big-time wide receiver.
1: 80 catches.
0: But is there nothing else? Like, do you not have anything else? Like, I like to believe this. That I'm friends with Creighton, and if Louisville crumbled, then we could still be friends.
1: Yeah.
0: But I don't believe that's the case.
1: Well...
0: I believe he can only talk about U of L to all these other people.
1: Well, IG models too.
0: We could
1: talk about that.
0: Texas says, was Nick called heavy and creamy in high school? That coming down at 4 3 7.
1: I was spelt, man. I was hot in high school, and then I got creamy and fat and milky white.
0: Oh goodness! Anyway, let's take a break. We'll read some of your text. Again, the news coming out today, Louisville not in the coaches poll in the top 25. We can talk about that. On the other end, we do have a sound of the day, plus Mario Cristobal's new contract. We'll talk about it next.
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7: 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I'm Zach Cantrell, and this SportsCenter update is brought to you by BJ Heating and Cooling. 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The first coaches poll was released today, and neither Louisville or Kentucky were in the top 25. The Wildcats didn't even receive a single vote. Louisville was the most among others, receiving votes with 153, but they come in at only number 26. Jeff Brohm's team coming off of 3 consecutive seasons of at least 9 victories, including some signature victories, but it wasn't enough to get them in the top 25. ACC schools ranked included number 7 Miami, number 20 SMU, and number 23 Clemson. But one local did crack the top 10, and that was defending national champion Indiana, that comes in at number 6. Ohio State, Oregon, Georgia, Texas, and Notre Dame make up the top 5. The aftermath continues of Peyton Siva leaving Pat Kelsey's staff to join his former coach Rick Pitino up at Louisville. But PK says he understands.
8: You know, for Peyton to have an opportunity, you know, God rest Coach Prosser's soul, but if I had an opportunity to work for him again, it would be the honor of a lifetime. So I totally get it, him being able to play for his former coach that won a championship together. So I wish him all the luck of the world, except for in possibly in November when St. John's and Louisville possibly could go head-to-head.
7: The Reds are back in action tonight against the A's. We'll have it for you at 6:10 on ESPN 680. The Bats start a 6-game road trip against the St. Paul Saints. Coming up next, more of The Take, the SportsCenter.
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11: During Zachy C Sports Center, it's good to hear Pat Kelsey doing that interview with Kyle Tucker. Oh, it's good stuff. I love that.
12: National.
11: It's good to see a
12: basketball.
11: National reporter and Pat Kelsey get together. There is some sort of schism between Pat Kelsey and Jeff Goodman.
12: What happened? You know, see, this is why we need MySpace.
11: Man, I don't know.
12: Jeff Goodman was 9 on Pat Kelsey's top 9, and now he's not anymore.
11: Yeah, I don't know. What was it, 9 friends?
12: I can't remember. I never really
11: got... kind of a lot.
12: I never really got into it that much. I had like 10 friends. But there is a video of me getting knocked out in a fight on...
11: really?
12: Somewhere on MySpace, yeah. This I was boxing this big European exchange dude.
11: Was he Russian? What was he?
12: He was Polish German.
11: Oh man, you can't be fighting a Polish dude.
12: Yeah,
11: oh,
12: I didn't realize he had MMA training either. So,
11: oh boy, yeah, that's happened to many guys at a bar.
12: If I can find this punch, Andy,
11: he knocked you out.
12: I blacked out and I fell into a car.

0: and then quickly came back to and was like, yeah, I'm kind of done.
1: And that's kind of that's understandable.
0: We dapped up, and I was winning on the cards, though.
1: And that's
0: yeah,
1: it.
0: But, yeah, he got
1: until
0: me.
1: That moment.
0: Oh, he got me.
1: You were
0: me.
1: Doing good until that moment.
0: Oh, he got me.
1: Okay. Texas says, you know what, I'm not. I have a friend that moved to Sandusky, I would imagine Ohio.
0: Yeah.
1: And is actually friends with the real Bucknut.
0: The Bucknut?
1: I want to know more about that.
0: I kind of want to know more about the Bucknut.
1: Texas says, I would love to get my old MySpace music playlist back. Jaxer, just think the musty photos that are on the MySpace right now. Ex-girlfriend or dumb bleep that you've done. Exactly. Leave it dead. Leave it buried. Jaxer Sweeney, why are you burying the lead? Talk about the Yankees optioning Volpe and Dominguez. Boy, there's not another human being that cares about that. Prospects are overrated in Major League Baseball. I've said it. Trade for real players and go win. That's what I believe. It's what I've always believed anyway. Nobody probably cares. Texas says the best part is UK fans thinking Kyle Tucker's a UK fan. He's probably the most hated UK beat writer in history. I actually would disagree with that. I thought he was the UK beat writer of note towards the end of Jerry Tipton's career. I don't know. He disgruntled people, though. I don't know. I got to be honest. I don't know what to think about that.
0: This might not be the best litmus test, but I remember mentioning one time trying to get Kyle Tucker on, and Entz scoffed. Just like,
1: that doesn't mean anything.
0: I know, but I feel like that's a segment of the fan base like, oh, this guy. And I was like,
1: maybe Entz doesn't have as nice as feet as Kyle Tucker. Kyle Tucker once left a big toenail for Entz, and Entz is like, I'm not going to be able to do anything about that.
0: Look how manicured that thing is.
1: Texas says, is there a schism between Kelsey and Diener? Well, I think it's just Kelsey and everybody else, but maybe. I had no problem with that. All right, go ahead.
0: Well, I was going to say, we are going to reach out about getting PK on, and then...
1: Well, I mean, you should do especially for Maben and Rummage.
0: Yeah, Maben and Rummage. Yeah. Yeah, well, I've got no problem. Well, us too.
1: Just throw it in there.
0: Yeah, you know, I mean...
1: Texas says, do we have an update on Blankenbaker? Okay, we do have an update on Blankenbaker.
0: Okay, yeah, what happened?
1: All right, so Blankenbaker, Barcelona.
0: Nice.
1: And they're flying from Barcelona to London. And that's about a 2-3 hour flight, you know, 3 hours or so.
0: Yeah, right, okay.
1: Not bad. And then London to Nashville.
0: Okay, is that tonight?
1: Well, all this was supposed to be in a row, yeah. So they got on the flight. They're not running that far behind for Barcelona. And then they had someone's bag on the Barcelona flight that they should not have had. And so they basically emptied the bags out. Not opening them, you know what I mean?
0: Yeah.
1: Moved the bags out, got the bag count right, and then... Not the back out like the Ashton Hagen's money phone stream. Not that one. Okay. Not that one, Louisville fans, on Michael Brown, so he cannot play half the year. Not that bag. So they got the bag count right, and he's made it to London.
0: Okay.
1: The problem is they missed every flight home.
0: Oh, boy.
1: So instead of going to London, I don't know how long their layover was, and hopping on what is a 9-hour flight, they are in London. And so I believe the family's staying in London.
0: Okay, so he's stuck in England.
1: So
0: basically.
1: That's where he's at. Yep.
0: So he's stuck in England and he can't go across the pond.
1: That's it. So he's got to wait till tomorrow. So Blankenbaker's going to be out all week.
0: Yeah, basically.
1: He's on a 2-week vacation.
0: Yeah, that's kind of what it sounds like.
1: Do I have as much vacation time as Blank?
0: I think so. Right. I mean, well, I don't know. I mean.
1: I'm asking, what if I took the same amount? Do I need to start taking the same amount as Blank?
0: Yes.
1: I hate to do that, but I need to start taking them as much as he is.
0: No, I totally
1: That's it. I'm off all week next week. Yeah, we'll call it a now.
0: Yeah.
1: That's it.
0: No, take 2 weeks, man. Come back at the start of football season.
1: I don't have anywhere to go. Texas says, Nick, you were bobbing and weaving when you should have been weaving and bobbing.
0: Oh.
1: No, you don't get in a fight with a boxer from Poland. That's what you don't do. So, yes, was he bobbing and weaving? He should have been weaving and bobbing. Yeah, but come on.
0: I still remember the video. I duck, and he winds up for a punch. And because I duck a hook, and then I duck, and he winds up with a right hook. And as soon as I pop up,
1: boom, he got you.
0: Ding. I mean, I remember blacking out. I was

0: that hurt. Texas says blank is the American version of Freddy. Texas says Nick got out. Nick got beat up by a refugee.
1: We actually fought like, I think we fought like three times, and that's the only time he knocked me out, but he might have been going easy on me.
0: By the way, Texter brings this up and says, I went to high school with Nick. I was present for that fight. The dude was 5'8", a buck 40, stop lying, Nick. And I mean, listen, this guy's not texting ever before. So I'm actually almost believing this guy because of it.
1: He was not.
0: Like, if this guy would have been texting for years and was like, you're an AH, right. You're fat, Sweeney, like I'd be looking at it and say, okay, it's just a guy having fun. But this guy's got no priors on the text line at all.
1: All right, I'll check it, because even though I got
0: knocked. Would you have a yearbook?
1: I got knocked the F out. I remember the 8 people that were present that day. So text me your name. And you don't even have to put in the last name. And we all know Carol was not 5'8", 140. He was probably everything.
0: His name was Carol?
1: Yeah.
0: Did you get beat up by? Did you get beat up by a woman?
1: No. I did get hurt playing hockey against the girl.
0: Oh, did
1: you? Yeah, I did actually. Which made its way around high school.
0: But you liked it.
1: I didn't hate it. Didn't hate
0: you mean it made its way around the high school?
1: Because
0: you went to at the time of a small high school.
1: Yeah, because
0: now it's grown much more.
1: Because a couple of the boys,
0: so they're whispering.
1: No, a couple.
0: So you went down the hallway and people are laughing at
1: you. Yeah, 100%. A couple.
0: I don't like that at all.
1: A couple of the boys came to watch one. And they're like, you know, Nick, we always hear about you playing hockey. We'll come watch. And I went, and they came to the game. There were like 5 of them there, and I went into the game hurt. I had a hurt back. And after the whistle, a girl who was rather attractive, because I played against some big girls playing hockey. Occasionally, you cross paths.
0: Blankenbaker called them biggins.
1: A biggin. This girl was not a biggin.
0: So this is an attractive hockey player.
1: Was she
0: American?
1: I don't know. But she was like from Ohio. I think it was like a Columbus team or something. Maybe Indianapolis. I think it was Indianapolis. And I remember she had like makeup on. Like in and I
0: oh,
1: was
0: really?
1: Yeah, and I was like, wow, she's actually really pretty. Like I lined up against at the face off with her, and after the whistle, I got too close to the goalie, and she gave me a little, hey, get out of there, shove, cross checked,
0: cross checked
1: me in the back.
0: Yeah, I don't like that.
1: I fell and threw my back out.
0: Yeah, I don't like that.
1: And all the boys were like, dude, Val just got knocked out by a girl.
0: Yeah, I don't like that. I don't like that.
1: And so
0: you could not do anything back.
1: Well, yeah. Well, also I was in crippling pain. So even if it was the girls out there take, you know, put the pads on, take your chances. Like I might have shoved her back, but like
0: a woman playing a man's sport. Let's get to the WNBA. What does Sophie Cunningham and Caitlin Clark think?
1: But any,
0: what does Dan Dockett think?
1: Any tough guy points I had for hockey were immediately gone
0: after that.
1: I
0: don't like that.
1: So that's
0: number
1: why
0: one, it's a cheap shot. And number 2, if you'd have turned around and done something, you'd have been the bad guy.
1: Well, no, she was a badass. She was a good. She would have held her own just fine. But so that's why I had.
0: There's an IG model who used to be a goalie.
1: Oh, Michaela Demeter?
0: Yeah.
1: I'm familiar. Yeah. I'm quite familiar, my friend.
0: And Jason Entz is like, no, I don't follow her.
1: Yeah, okay. Yeah. Okay, cool. No, that's fine.
0: They're too big.
1: It's like, this burger is too juicy. What are you talking about?
0: That's it. This sandwich is too good. This radio show's too perfect.
1: It's too bacony.
0: It's just too perfect. I wish they would stop. Texter, any chance Blank is milking this vacation? Watch it. Tomorrow they're going to miss their flight or the flight's going to be canceled. Well, he's letting on like he's ready to be home. I mean, he has been gone for...
1: Yeah.
0: But he's been gone for, you know, it's coming up on 2 weeks. At some point, even though you're having fun, you want to be home. Plus, the vacation's over when you start going home.
1: Yeah, exactly.
0: The vacation's not going on now.
1: Now, here's the thing, though. Let's say he gets home Wednesday or Thursday.
0: Yeah,
1: let's say he gets home Thursday.
0: I think he'd be getting home.
1: Like Thursday morning?
0: Like basically, yeah. I mean, at this point.
1: Does
0: he come in Friday?
1: That's what I'm saying.
0: But if you're Diener, I don't know. It's a 3-hour show. You bring him in. I don't know.
1: At that point, when it's such an ordeal getting home, you almost need a vacation from the vacation. You know what I'm saying? Like, just take the week, Blank. Like, we'll see you next week. No, seriously. Like, I'm on Blank's side.
0: I don't like that.
1: You should
0: text Tulio and be like, hey, Tanner, since you've been gone. Since you've been gone, Blank's life is falling apart. What do you think about it?
1: Well, see, that's the other thing. I don't know what's

0: better for me. Because if he comes in and he's cranky and he's tired, he's going to be throwing tantrums. And he's going to be, I'm going to catch shrapnel. So I don't know if it's better if I get a cranky toddler blank or if I get a rest and refresh blank on Monday. I don't know.
1: It's a good question, but that's not, I think you'll get refreshed for the most part. He will try to be Willis Reed if he comes in here on Thursday or Friday at this point. I believe your biggest problem is if you take up for him and feel bad for him now, it will earn you nothing.
0: Oh, yeah. No. I'm going into this. You know what this is, Andy? This is giving the $5 bill to the homeless guy. Like, I know he's probably not going to use it for good, but I'm throwing
1: really,
0: the money away.
1: And really, you don't want him to. You really don't want him to get some chicken tenders. You really want him to get a half pint of vodka in a big red. Come on.
0: 45, bud.
1: Texas says, here we go. Unbelievable. Nick's glory day stories are complete fabrications. He knows who this is. That coming down at 437-9680.
0: Say the name, big boy.
1: Well, this is between you guys.
0: No.
1: I'm in the middle.
0: I know who was at that fight.
1: Texas says the steak was too buttery. Texas says, if I'm Diener, I take Friday off and let Mark do the show alone. Oh, man, that's actually a pretty good one.
0: You know what? He's
1: Diener's
0: like,
1: going to be in Florida.
0: Welcome back, champ. Pats him on the booty.
1: Texas
0: and then goes,
1: says,
0: flies off.
1: Will Rig do all 3 hours about how Brom isn't in the top 25 and PK hates the fan base? Yeah, we talked about it earlier.
0: By the way, have any of those things come up in the text chat, things that you brought up?
1: Yeah.
0: Okay,
1: yeah,
0: so he's played the hits.
1: I know the hits he's going to play. Again, I asked earlier to start the show, Louisville fans usually care about these things. Me and Nick really don't care, but Louisville fans really do care. You know, Kyle Tucker is a national writer, but very much for the Lexington Herald Leader and the Athletic was a beat writer and a very good, I thought he was a very good beat writer.
0: Yeah, absolutely.
1: And he was opinionated, so he wasn't just hiding behind, I'm just going to give you the facts and never give you any of my opinion. Like, he'd give you scuttle. Like, I thought.
0: Great hair, too. Great hair.
1: I know people may think otherwise, but I thought he was pretty good. You know, he had a 33-minute sit-down with Pat Kelsey, and Pat Kelsey just doesn't do any of the local media. And what I basically said was, if you're a Louisville fan, you're frustrated by it, I'm with you. I totally get it. And Pat Kelsey has had these small little Nick used the word paper cuts, and that's kind of what they are, these small little losses that get used when it's a 50-50, whether I'm going to back you or not back you, when you've had some tough seasons or some tough endings in the NCAA tournament or something happens like the Mychal Brown situation. I look at it and say, okay, well, you have some losses, you have some wins, but I got like these six or seven other little things that you didn't have to do that you decided to do. So that has been out there. We've talked about that. And then obviously the news in the noon hour as well. About 2 hours ago or so, Louisville not in the top 25 in the coaches poll. They're number 26. Of course, the coaches poll does mean absolutely nothing, nor does the AP, which comes out in a couple days. It means absolutely nothing, given that we now have the college football playoff rankings, and the college football playoff rankings are not always the same as the other polls. If they were, then I would agree that it means something. Them not being 25 does make it a story in the top 25, because Louisville fans believe they're a top 25 team, and there is a belief that they will be in the AP top 25. Again, I don't care that much, but I can understand Strebel making fun of you, and I can understand if I'm a Louisville fan being a little bit peeved.
0: Does 26 make it a story, though? Because they did receive, what, you said 153 votes?
1: They were team number 26. 153, whatever it was.
0: Because I'm trying to remember.
1: No,
0: I want to say,
1: unfortunately, it doesn't.
0: I was going to say, last year, I think they were in the top 30, but they were, I want to say they were 30th. Like, they'd received, like, four first place votes.
1: Texas says, can we get a rematch? It's a great point. Let's reach out to this guy, Carol.
0: I think he's in Poland. Texas says, I haven't seen him since high school.
1: Texas says, we need to get women out of men's sports for Nick's sake.
0: She was so pretty. She was so pretty. And I had to go to physical therapy for 4 weeks after that.
1: She put you in physical therapy?
0: Well, I was.
1: She put you in PT?
0: If it wasn't her, it was going to be the next time I got hit. I was not in good shape. Like, I was held together with chewing gum. But, yeah, it just happened to be the straw that broke the camel's back happened to be a pretty defenseman from Indianapolis wearing mascara.
1: Texas says, Thursday is Louisville's

0: Cubs open practice. We need blank on Friday to save us from Creighton. It's a great point. What does Diener call it? Practice profits?
1: Practice.
0: That's when,
1: yeah.
0: That's when you see a practice.
1: Yeah.
0: And you believe you know what's going to now happen during the season because you have viewed a practice.
1: Yeah, a practice.
0: I'm not saying I haven't been one before. I have been a
1: practice prophet.
0: I have, yeah. Oh, yeah, yeah. I'm trying to think the last time I haven't been in a couple years. I am going to try to make it. I thought about taking my son out there.
1: Oh, nice.
0: To like a football practice. So why not?
1: Yeah, no, that'd be awesome.
0: I mean, even though they are boring. Been to a Colts one before. He's been to a couple. Because the Colts, they're all open to practice.
1: Right.
0: God bless if you want to go. And people go, and God bless them.
1: How many people actually go to those?
0: Oh, hundreds.
1: Wow, really?
0: Oh, yeah. Thousands.
1: Wow.
0: Thousands. Yep.
1: Wow.
0: Yep. Yeah. And most are, I don't know, if there's 20, you know, if there's 15 of them, 10 of them are free maybe.
1: Mm-hmm.
0: Five of them cost $5 or something.
1: Oh, that's...
0: And a lot of times it's for like a cause or something.
1: That's
0: Texas
1: cool.
0: Says, I bet Keith Pointer is crying over the ranking since he thinks Louisville's beating Ole Miss by 20. Well, Keith Pointer was crying over Kyle Tucker getting the interview with Pat Kelsey. That's more up Keith Pointer's avenue, if you say. Up his lane? What's the saying that I'm thinking of?
1: I know what you're saying. Oh, God. It's in his wheelhouse.
0: In his wheelhouse. Texter, I need PK to go on with Matty Bangs' new show on ESPN Radio this week. By the way, can I pause you? One of the things that Nick has today on the show sheet was a topic on Matt Jones's national show.
1: Well, that's why I thought it was funny.
0: And guys, he cut sound.
1: I thought it was funny.
0: Do you want to hear this?
1: Yeah, we can play it.
0: Yeah, but I mean, Nick, you have to understand, you're cutting Matt Jones sound.
1: Well, yeah,
0: this is one of the things that you have. Did Rummage bring this up on air?
1: No.
0: I texted Rummage. I go, Rummage, you need to call him on this.
1: Well, but yeah, but this is, I love Myron Metcalf. He's on the show too. He's come on the air before. We booked him. It's not just Matty Bangs. This is from the network. This is from the mothership, Andy. This ain't no KSR sound.
0: You know
1: it's
0: what?
1: Mothership sound.
0: I think Nick's right. We need to have Matt Jones
1: a Daily
0: moment.
1: Bangs.
0: We need to have a Daily Bangs.
1: A Daily Bangs.
0: Listen, I think you're exactly right. Because Strebel's not going to do it.
1: No.
0: Nor should he.
1: No.
0: He's not going to do
1: it. Piss him off, too.
0: Louie's not going to do it.
1: A Daily Bangs.
0: Right? Zach and Lou, too focused on the season.
1: Okay.
0: Zach's way too focused on the coach's poll right now.
1: Until Dan Dockich can get us something we can play on AM Sports Talk Radio.
0: Yeah, he's been a little forceful
1: He's been a little spicy.
0: Homosexual and WNBA players is a nice way to put it.
1: That was a nice way to put it.
0: Yeah. All right, so what do you have for Bangs? Or, I tell you what, should we do this? No, let's do it now. Go ahead.
1: Okay, all right, so this was a topic they got into.
0: Never going to get to Mario Cristobal. Damn it. What are we going to do with today?
1: Matty Bangs and Myron Metcalf talked about...
0: How long is this clip?
1: It's minute 45.
0: Oh, Nick. That's such a long clip.
1: Take a listen. You tell me when to cut it off.
2: As someone who trained jiu-jitsu briefly, like, a lot of those dudes forget...
3: No, you didn't.
2: I did.
3: No, hang on. No, you did.
0: Listen
3: to
0: that voice.
3: When did you do that?
2: In my 20s.
3: No, you didn't.
2: 1,000%. 1,000%
3: you
2: I did.
3: You trained jiu-jitsu.
2: 1,000%.
3: How do I not know this about you?
2: 1,000. Well, I was saving some stuff for the Daily Show, right? But 100% I did this in my 20s. I got choked out by a woman.
3: Okay.
2: Like, this woman choked me out.
3: You got choked out
0: it's
3: by
0: like
3: a woman?
0: Me out.
2: It's like Nick. I didn't that it was going to be that aggressive, you know? So I wasn't ready, and then I got caught in a choke.
3: Did you pass out?
2: No, I was close. I was close. I tapped, but she was a little higher level than I was.
3: Okay.
2: Here's the problem, though, with jiu-jitsu guys. All of these dudes are like dudes in their 30s and 40s.
0: Is Myron trying to sound hipper for some reason?
2: And they go to jiu-jitsu like at 6 o'clock on Tuesday nights. And they get good, but they're also not out in the real world doing this. So I think it's dangerous for the Jonah Hills to be like, I would destroy you. There's a lot of people who just punch you in the face.
3: But do you think you could test Jonah Hill? That's the question.
2: I'm not afraid of Jonah Hill, but here's the thing. What Jonah is miscalculating... There's going to be a bunch of people who just punch you in the face, and you never even get to the jiu-jitsu. So jiu-jitsu dudes are generally overconfident individuals who assume they can beat everybody up.
3: I do not think you could beat up Jonah Hill. When I see you doing jiu-jitsu, I think of that episode of Seinfeld where Kramer is in the class with the children.
0: What's the question you have here?
1: Well, that was part of.
0: I'm afraid KSR 680, Nicky the Blue Boot.
1: Yeah. Nicky the Blue Boot.

0: Blue Boot.
1: Nikki the Blue Boot might be the title of the hour. But they go on, they go through the whole roster of ESPN radio national people, and they pick who they think could win.
0: Here would be my thing. You can only do that once, Matt. You burned a big time sports radio topic day one, hour one.
1: He said right? The only person he could take is what, Evan Cohen? Like he said that's the only person Matty Banks felt comfortable that he could take. And they ranked them as Chris Caney as the toughest one. And then Harry Douglas, too.
0: Oh, you think the 6'5", 300-pound defensive interior lineman is number one? Yeah, I would say so.
1: You're reigning Super Bowl champion.
0: So what's your the question is around here.
1: Yeah, so who would be our top three?
0: Well, toughest people to fight. I mean, Jeffries.
1: We're in agreement.
0: I don't think that's even close.
1: As Jeffries said, he used to put his paws on people for a living.
0: Yeah. Like, so, I mean, I think he's number one, and I don't think it's close. And no. I don't know who number two is.
1: That's where I was like, I'm in agreement with you, Jeffries.
0: I don't think we have a number two. I think we just have a number one, and that's all we have.
1: Nick,
0: we don't have anybody else. There's nobody else.
1: Rummage? I mean, he's a decently sized guy.
0: Rummage is number two. Yeah, Rummage is number two.
1: Think I could take Rummage in a fight 30% of the time. I told him.
0: Okay, so that would make you number three.
1: Oh, I don't know if I'm number three. I don't know if I could
0: What
1: take
0: about him. Biscuit? Biscuit's soft.
1: No,
0: is he tough?
1: He's quietly strong, former lineman. He'd be in the running.
0: He's three. He's got to be three.
1: Strebel's a big guy.
0: Well, does Keith Pointer count? He used to be a cop.
1: Ooh, that's a good one.
0: A crooked cop.
1: That's it.
0: That's from It's Only Sunny in Philadelphia. Yeah. God, no one else would get that. They would think that Keith Pointer was moving heroin as a crooked cop. He's a crooked cop.
1: he was on the take.
0: Yeah, that he was on the take.
1: Wow, Keith's a dark horse.
0: Who's number that's three, Biscuit one. Or Keith?
1: Oh, man. Do I go for experience or girth? I'll go girth.
0: I'll go
1: Biscuit.
0: Experience. I'll go with Keith Pointer.
1: Pointer? All right, so that's our top three. Keith.
0: Yeah, that's it.
1: So number one is Jeffries by a wide margin.
0: Not even close. Number two's Rummage, and I think that's
1: Rummage.
0: Fair.
1: I think that's fair.
0: Right. I think that's good.
1: Yeah. And then Keith and Biscuit.
0: I think it's a toss up there.
1: Who rounds out our top five? Creighton, maybe?
0: No. He's a puppy dog. No.
1: Zach, he sees a pit bull.
0: Yeah, that's what he is. He's a pit bull on the mic. Anyway, Texas says, seems like Nick was listening to ESPN National instead of Strebel's show, LOL.
1: No, I just saw that clip come up on.
0: Texas says, what about Strebel? Strebel's soft.
1: I don't know. Strebel's a big guy. He used to play football, too, man.
0: Texas says, we already know how little damage Crane can do with one single punch. That coming down at 437.
1: I knew that was coming.
0: Texas says, Blue Boot Nick. Texas says, Crane's number one if his opponent isn't looking. That's great. All right, let's take a break. Coming up on the other end, we do have a sound of the day. Should we do that with the Aaron Rodgers? If so, we won't get to my Mario Cristobal. Where is he? We could pocket that for tomorrow.
1: Okay.
0: What a topic. Where is Mario Cristobal in the rankings of college football? There you go. That's what brings the people coming back. Let's do this. Let's take a break. We have a sound of the day. And then after it, Nick wanted to get to this Aaron Rodgers Fauci sound. We'll do it next.
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6: 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Defending NWSL champion Gotham FC is back on top. With wins in five of their last six matches, they're unbeaten since July 4th. 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

0: Big news, Nick. Jelly Roll has said he's going to step away from touring to heal in amid his Bunny XO divorce. I'm wondering how much of my retirement fund I could just give away for him never to come back.
1: What do you got against Jelly Roll?
0: I hate him and his face, and I just don't like his music, and I think he's terrible. I don't care about him and his wife. And I wish they'd go away. There are some, my God, celebrities, I get it. He's not good at anything. I wish he would go away and never come back.
2: I actually...
0: Please.
2: Before he blew up, I actually worked one of his concerts at Diamonds, and it was insane.
0: It was
2: the craziest concert I worked. There were people getting jumped in the parking lot. There were fights all over the place.
0: What a cruddy place to be jumped.
2: Oh, God.
0: In that parking lot for Jelly Roll.
2: I still remember it. Like, we got a call, like an anonymous call. They're like, hey, there's some bikers, like, they're going to beat this guy to death. You need to go out there. And the guy behind the bar is like, screams it and goes, they're jumping some guy in the parking lot. We got to go.
0: And do what?
2: So we all start running out there. We're the bar backs.
0: Yeah.
2: And I remember I'm running out
0: there.
2: What
0: are you going to do?
2: And there's like five of us. And I'm like, what are we? And so I slowed down. I was like, so he's like, they got guns. I'm like, why are we doing this?
0: Why are you going out there?
2: So I slowed down. I was like, I'm going to be the last one out there. And luckily our security was already out there and they calmed everybody down. And it was, you know, some nonsense. But I just was like, what?
0: Yeah, what are you going
2: to
0: do?
2: We are quite literally, we're not even bringing a knife to a gunfight. We're bringing a bunch of chubby guys that are sweaty that have been carrying Coors Light all night. What are we going to do?
0: That's the kind of guy you are. You're the instead of let him fight it out, you're the let's break it up.
2: Yeah, I am, but at the same time, I do have a tiny shred of self-preservation.
0: Yeah. And you should, especially
2: I remember
0: there.
2: We're running out to the parking lot, and I'm thinking, what the F? Like, I got a college degree. Why am I doing this?
0: Why am I doing it? Listen, I'm with you. Anyway, all right, 437-9680, you want to pop in on anything that we've talked about today? I mean, obviously, we've been all over the place. John Wall sticks a knife into BBN's back. Strebel is, he's vetoing all over the place. Obviously, you have the big news of the day. Top 25 is out. Louisville is number 26, not in the top 25. We talked about Will Stein needing to get rid of the Heisman. If there's no red jerseys, then get rid of the Heisman that's in there. We talked a lot about that as well. And then, of course, Pat Kelsey doing the interview with Kyle Tucker. What do you want to do here? We have a sound of the day, and we have this Aaron Rodgers sound.
2: Okay,
0: so what do we want to do?
2: Let's play this Aaron Rodgers sound because I need to reload something.
0: Oh boy!
2: But, yeah, it'll take me 2 seconds.
0: Well,
2: but,
0: you're fine.
2: Yeah.
0: All right. So
2: let's do the Aaron Rodgers.
0: Now this is the whole thing, right?
2: Yeah, this is the whole thing.
0: So this
2: I got the two S bombs. I edited them.
0: There was an F. Well, there was an F bomb in there
2: I
0: too.
2: I did not hear an F bomb.
0: Oh, there was an F bomb.
2: Not hear an F bomb.
0: I told you there was an F-bomb.
2: Yeah, well, I thought you meant there were S-bombs.
0: This is the sound that I sent you. This is the sound that's making the waves, right?
2: This is
0: that talks about Fauci and then Diana Rossini.
2: Yeah. I got
0: there's an F-bomb in there.
2: I did not hear an F-bomb. I listened to this three times.
0: Okay, so here's what we're going
2: to
0: do.
2: I got two S-bombs edited out of it. I thought I did it.
0: Here's what we're going to do. And thank you for doing this. Thank you. Here's what we're going to do. I need the audience's help. No, this is the perfect time.
2: Okay.
0: Our engineer was in last week, Calvin.
2: Yes.
0: And we have had discrepancies if our dump button works. Now, is the dump wrapped?
2: It's up all the way. It's up.
0: Okay.
2: It's up.
0: What that means is we are on a 20-second delay. So if we say something or a caller or anybody says something on the air, we have 20 seconds to dump it.
2: Right.
0: Meaning, if I drop an F-bomb, we can wait 10 seconds and then drop it,
2: right,
0: and we're good to go.
2: Right.
0: I don't know what it was, but a few weeks ago, we had a sounder or something that played something.
2: Yep, got back past the goalie.
0: And you dumped it.
2: Yeah.
0: Okay?
2: Yeah, at least I thought I did. Yeah.
0: Well, you dumped it, and we were inundated with it didn't work.
2: Hmm.
0: We heard the curse over the air. Right?
2: Yeah.
0: Okay.
2: Yeah, that's true.
0: Now, on the stream, you're going to hear it. The internet, anything goes.
2: Right.
0: And the way technically our stuff is set up, if you hear an F-bomb, the F-bomb's going out over the stream.
2: Right.
0: It just is.
2: Even if the dump machine is working.
0: Yeah.
2: It's only correcting terrestrial radio.
0: The problem I have is, Nick, we were inundated with people saying, I'm listening on 680 AM or 105.7 FM, and it went out over the air.
2: Right, not the stream.
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2: Terrestrial. In your car, little portable radio,
0: absolutely.
2: Whatever. Yes.
0: Again, not the stream.
2: Yeah.
0: So on the stream, you're going to hear it. So let's play the Aaron Rodgers sound. Nick, you're going to have to stay here, though.
2: Yeah.
0: If we hear something, let's then...
2: Dump it. And if you guys hear it
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2: Radio.
0: Just radio, not the stream. Let us know. Is that fair?
2: I like that.
0: Because we needed to play this game anyway.
2: Yeah.
0: So I say we play this game at the highest stakes with an F-bomb from Aaron Rodgers on ESPN. How does that sound?
2: Does that sound good? Let's ride the lightning, baby.
0: Does that sound good? All right, let's go.
2: Here we go.
3: I'm going to plead the fifth.
4: Okay.
3: Okay.
5: Gotta love that guy.
3: Okay. Like that absolute coward, Tony Fetch. Absolute coward.
5: Yeah. Hey, it's back, baby.
3: Are you kidding me?
4: Yeah, 111 times.
3: You got a pardon, and you pleaded over 100 times at the White House? What are you scared of, Tony?
4: Yeah.
3: I thought you were the science.
4: Yeah.
3: I am science, and you get up there and you can't answer a question?
0: I am science.
3: What are we doing? And how much time did the network spend on that? How much time did they spend on my responses every week, on my vaccination status, on Taylor and Travis's wedding? Did they do even a minute? Did they do even a minute on Tony Fauci?
4: No, I don't think I've heard anything.
3: No, I bet they didn't.
4: But on that note.
3: Then there was another scandal this offseason, too, involving a voter for MVP, for Coach of the Year. How much time did your network spend? Where's your cap? Did your network spend on that?
4: Our network.
5: I wish I could.
6: This is awesome.
3: Go back to Fauci.
5: Yeah.
3: Go back to the coward Tony Fauci in science. Who's spending the entire time writing in his diary about how fun it is to be famous? You got to be kidding me.
4: Okay, so on that note.
3: What are you going to say about me now?
5: Debate him.
4: No, I got no debate here. You had a 500.
3: No, seriously, what are they going to say about me now? Now that you can't talk about the COVID stuff, because obviously it was made, you know, in a lab in China. That's like not even questionable anymore. Tony Fauci is an absolute criminal. I'm on good terms with my family. I'm on good terms with my family. What are you going to say now?
4: I want to let you know, it's been a fun ride for you, I would assume, over the last couple.
3: It's been a great life and a great career. And it's nice to be sitting on this side now, especially after that coward played the fifth over 100 times.
4: Okay.
3: I thought you had a pardon there, Tony. Why couldn't you answer one question the entire time?
4: Okay, we got 4 minutes until the heart out.
3: Yeah, I got four more minutes. We can keep this going.
5: Anything else?
3: I got at least 4 minutes.
4: Okay.
3: There's a lot of silence, though, but I will say this. I got to give flowers to Stephen A. Smith, my old friend Stephen A., because he was man enough to actually admit and apologize to Kyrie Irving.
4: Yes,
3: so I got to give a shout out to my guy, Stephen A. You are not a coward. I appreciate you.
4: Okay, can we talk about...
0: We need to get...
3: There's a lot of silence.
0: We need to get a soundbite of this is science, or you are science.
2: You are science.
0: And then at the very end. Now, here's what I would say. The F-bomb was edited out of the video that I sent you.
2: There was definitely an F-bomb. Okay,
0: so
2: okay.
0: I'm glad. So that's why you didn't hear it. I just figured you maybe didn't hear it. So there you go.
2: So should we have Baldy swear? And then
0: we couldn't run that, could we? Yeah.
2: So we can still do the test.
0: Here's what I would say to that. Aaron Rodgers is right about Russini. I mean, we'll get to COVID here in a second. Okay.
2: No, I know I'm a Russini apologist.
0: He is, I mean, that's different. That's her personal life. You were more of an apologist for the personal life aspect of it.
2: Right.
0: Professionally, I mean, that's a huge deal. And I don't know why ESPN did what they did there.
2: Yeah, she's not there anymore.
0: Something tells me that they know a lot.
2: Yeah, and they didn't want to open the bag. Can of worms.
0: Something tells me that they know a lot, and that makes it worse.
2: Mm.
0: So I believe that it's a terrible look. And Aaron Rodgers calling them out on one of their most powerful programs there are definitely people that think Aaron Rodgers is a turd. Make no mistake about it. And there are people that are very much on his side on a lot of things as well. it's impossible to not be on his side when it comes to the Diana Russini. I mean, it's insider trading stuff. I mean, if she could be leaking stuff to one side, to other coaches and everything else. You may say, well, that's what insiders do. Yeah, but she has been shown not to be reputable because of what's happened here.
2: Right.
0: I mean,
2: this is a pattern.
0: Yeah, this is different. So I think he's spot on with Russini. What other entities did that weren't even ESPN, but also including ESPN, were unbelievable. That'd be number one. Number two. I'm just looking at Sweet Baldy next to you, thinking, does he have a Tony Fauci take? And I like him calling him Tony.
2: Yeah.
0: That's got to be some sort of a slight in some sort of way instead of Anthony.
2: Yeah.
0: I don't really know. Here's the only thing I would say. That opinion is going to obviously continue to be more and more popular as people who believed that a few years ago, but also people who are now championing that,
2: right,
0: who maybe didn't believe it. I actually agreed with Drew's talk on this today, and that is, you know, his basic takeaway was whatever has happened at the time, we need to remember what we all thought at the time. And I remember, you know, a few people that you knew, but I remember when Jody went into the hospital.
2: Oh yeah,
0: it was in ICU. I'm using him as an example because
2: long-term COVID.
0: Yeah,
2: it hit the Louisville family.
0: It was just kind of one of those things that at the time, and unfortunately, you can't believe the government for anything. And obviously, there's pieces. Except
2: true,
0: for Sofra, of
2: true.
0: Course, I believe him with my entire life. There's the only thing I would say against, you know, if you remember Aaron Rodgers. Back then, he used the word. Oh, and I'm gonna butcher it. It's gonna be funny. He used a different word than
2: immunization.
0: Immunization, maybe. He used a word like that instead of. People kept asking him, did you get the vaccine?
2: Right. And he said he was immunized.
0: Yeah,
2: that's
0: what I was looking for. Yeah. That's what he kept saying. So at the time, Aaron Rodgers was not Kyrie Irving.
2: Right.
0: Kyrie Irving was like, I'm against it, and I'll risk not playing basketball. And at that time, I think he was with the Nets, and that was a big deal in the New York, New Jersey, if I'm not mistaken. He stood on that. Aaron Rodgers danced around it.
2: Yeah, yeah.
0: Is the only thing. So for him to come back now, he wasn't as hardcore then, is what I would say. But he
2: is right in saying.
0: But he's not wrong on some of the other stuff.
2: No, he's not wrong. And also the coverage it got.
0: The Russini stuff was ridiculous. I still don't understand why they did what they did. I still have no idea why ESPN played that the way they played that.
2: No,
0: unbelievable.
2: The only thing it kind of made me, you know what it reminded me of a little bit? The Sorsby thing. Like, a lot of people in the Big 12 were really upset about Sorsby, but I didn't hear Cincinnati going crazy because.
0: Yeah, start opening those texts.
2: Yeah.
0: Yeah.
2: We don't want to be.
0: I think it's also this. I think it is. I think that's probably it, but I think the networks were worried, and I just don't understand why they were so worried to cover this. I will never understand why you would be so worried, and they were playing the game of if we don't talk about it, it will be left alone.
2: Right,
0: and I can understand that. It's not, listen, as much as I hate it. It's the way to go. You know that we move on very quickly.
2: Yes.
0: And so we have totally moved on from Diana Russini. If Aaron Rodgers doesn't bring it up there, when's the last time there's been any? I mean, they went on a family vacation, and me and Nick brought it up for 30 seconds, right? But no one else would be bringing it up. The point being, that story is now an old story.
2: Right.
0: No one's going to bring it up. So they are like, let's weather the storm. In however many days or weeks, it's going to be over. We're going to be playing football. There's all these other things going on in sports. We don't need to keep talking about this.
2: Right. Right.
0: The more we talk about it and the more investigations there are and the more stuff that gets leaked out, the worse it looks when we can just kill the story right here.
2: Yeah.
0: But that's not how they cover athletes.
2: Exactly. And that's not
0: how they would have covered this if this were a professional athlete.
2: And that's where he was right in the sense he's
0: right on Russini. Yeah, and it matters.
2: And how much coverage did his immunization status garner?
0: Tons. It was a lot.
2: It was tons. And I mean, and everyone knows where I stand on that whole debate. And I mean, he's totally right in saying that there's a double standard. They didn't talk about this scandal at all yet. I mean, it was the lead headline for weeks on end. Aaron Rodgers' immunotherapy or whatever that he got.
0: No one knew what he did.
2: Yeah, exactly.
0: No one knew what he did.
2: I don't know.
0: Anyway, I don't know. That was the big story, and I don't know. I mean, he's going right on. And, the beauty of it for me, whether you disagree or agree on any of these subjects, is Aaron Rodgers putting it in the face of ESPN, Nick, and ESPN not saying no to him.
2: Yeah.
0: No one has called out ESPN more than Aaron Rodgers.
2: Right.
0: I mean, you could say Clay Travis. I mean, you could come up with people. You understand what I'm saying. Right. But Aaron Rodgers does it on their network. Now, he does it on it's a renegade show. It's Pat McAfee. And I would say, it is a little bit, but it's also their number one. I mean, it's one of their top programs.
2: Yeah.
0: I mean, right now, if you believe it is, outside of play-by-play, it's what? SportsCenter, it's First Take, Get Up, and Pat McAfee. I mean, those are the four horsemen. Those are the core shows that are leading conversations Monday through Friday. And then coming up in less than a month, Pat McAfee is going to be the star on Saturdays.
2: Yep.
0: He's going to be the star. And if he goes to all these Colts games, he's going to be on your TV on Sunday as well.
2: Mm-hmm.
0: He's going to be on your NFL, something.
2: It's going to be a lot of McAfee in the next couple of months.
0: He is getting ready to be the star on Saturday, so it will be interesting. Those are not invited who are negative towards ESPN are usually other entities, so they're not going to go on ESPN.
2: Right, right.
0: Aaron Rodgers, when we get to December, could be done being valuable. In other words, he could be done as a quarterback. He could be retired out of the NFL. And he will, for the most part, and he's mentioned this, disappear. If that happens, will Pat McAfee have him on? The value is you have Aaron Rodgers, who is opinionated, but he's also a starting quarterback in the NFL.
2: Exactly.
0: He's also a future Hall of Famer. When his value, he loses some of his value when he stops being a player.
2: Yes.
0: What changes then? And I don't know the answer.
2: That's the thing. And I heard the guys talking about it. Does it get into politics?
0: Oh, I think he gets into nothing. No,
2: You don't think he goes in the broadcast?
0: I don't think he does anything.
2: That's
0: what he said.
2: Well, does this tie into the Tony Romo talk? I mean, what happens?
0: Romo's done.
2: Well, if Romo's done, then
0: they'll give that job to JJ Watt. We have one more break we need to get to, right?
2: Yeah.
0: I apologize. Yes. You want to do it right now?
2: Yeah, let's do it.
0: All right, let's get a break in. We'll come back. We'll wrap up the show next.
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0: 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Appreciate you hanging out with us. 437-9680. Striebel coming up again. I can't remember the five pillars that we had for Striebel.
2: Okay. First one was you don't matter.
0: You don't matter.
2: You don't matter.
0: You only matter in your mind.
2: In your head. That was the second one.
0: Collision course. No one believed, something about Brom being mediocre.
2: Right.
0: Yeah,
2: right.
0: There's four or five. Go back. I can't remember what we had. I can't remember an hour ago, so whatever. Real quick.
2: Striebel Bingo coming up.
0: He's here. I heard him and Baldy having a conversation.
2: A little pre-show meeting.
0: I think I heard Baldy say, we'll just look at what's in Andy and Nick's folder for the sound.
2: I think I heard him greet him.
0: Yeah, it's okay. Does he know his name now?
2: He said, hey, Jason, what's
0: up? Hey, Jason, what's going on? Where's Jason Striebel?
2: I have that drop.
0: Do you? Is this going to go into our little hot sheet here?
2: Oh, it's going to, yeah.
0: Well, let's hear it then.
2: It's going to go in. Of course, I have to re-log in, too.
0: Here we go. Just forget about it. No, Nick, by the time you log in, you got to get a code. It's going to be 4 o'clock by the time you log in.
2: I got it. Come on. Here we go.
0: No, this is so bad.
16: It's Striebel.
0: Oh, then we missed
16: Jason
0: it.
16: Striebel.
0: There we go.
16: Jason Striebel.
0: There we go.
16: Jason Striebel.
0: A little Jason Striebel. Texas says, good afternoon, BBM bums, the terrorizer here. Now it's not loading. What were we going to talk about before we got out of here?
2: Wasn't there
0: something we were going to talk about?
2: We had a sound of the day, but we never got to it.
0: We never got to it. What else? We were going to do something.
2: We had an unofficial sound.

0: five times.
1: Yeah.
0: So we're just
1: Baldwin. Yeah. He looks like a Baldwin.
0: Yeah, he reminds me of Alec Baldwin. That's
1: so are you getting ready? Collision course. You're popular in your own mind.
0: Yeah, of course.
1: You weren't top 25 last year. Why would you be top 25 this year?
0: Yeah.
1: With a similar roster and a lesser quarterback? Yeah. Are you ready to go?
0: Oh yeah, Clev Lubin and Isaac Brown, dumb for staying. Go to a contender, get paid actual money. Why are you staying around? You're not ranked. Who cares? Who cares about? Like, Isaac Brown would be hurt after the first couple losses, and his back will be sore. Yeah,
2: Jason
0: there we go.
2: Strebel.
1: There it is.
0: Good preview.
2: Jason Strebel.
1: Baldwin.
2: Jason Strebel.
1: Baldwin's better.
3: He I know, looks that's
1: like
3: true.
1: A flicking look at a Baldwin.
3: Yeah.
1: He looks better.
3: Can
1: you be a Baldwin and be in sports talk radio?
3: Uh-oh.
1: Maybe. Has there ever been a Baldwin in sports talk radio?
3: No. Who? I'm not even kidding. It wasn't Steven. It was the other one. He was in New York because I was going to get him on.
1: Baldwin.
3: No, I'm not kidding. ESPN like Syracuse or something like that. I swear it was a Baldwin. It might have been Stephen Baldwin.
1: Who's the big Baldwin? The famous one.
3: Alec. Alec's
1: it,
3: the big
1: it
3: one.
1: It was his brother.
3: Yeah, it wasn't Stephen. It was the other one.
1: Who feuded with Levitard, but the other brother got in trouble for something.
3: Oh, he did? He got canceled?
1: Yeah, I think he got canceled.
4: Daniel Baldwin or Stephen Baldwin?
1: Yeah,
3: I think it was Daniel Baldwin.
1: Because
3: I reached out to him, and he said he would have come on the air.
1: He got canceled, I'm pretty
2: Jason
1: sure.
2: Jason Strebel.
1: I'm pretty sure. All right, the Jason Strebel Show next.
2: Jason Strebel.
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5: 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We're on ESPN 680, 105.7, 437-9680, UPS Jobs Text Line. This is Jason Strebel and John Baldwin with you today. I think we won't have any name issues today. What do you think, Baldridge? We got those all out of the way yesterday.
3: I'm all right, Jason. No, we're doing all right, James. How you doing?
5: I'm doing good, sir. Doing good. So we had a little pre-show meeting going over what sounds we want to play today. Obviously, we'll start the day with more news of Pat Kelsey shooting himself in the foot with the fan base and the media locally. He gave a 33-minute sit-down, one-on-one interview with Kyle Tucker. Won't talk to C.L. Brown, won't talk to Jody Demling, won't talk to Drew Deaner, won't talk to Steve Rummage, won't talk to Brooks Holton, he won't talk to any of these people. He gives Kyle Tucker and Jeff Goodman, not Jeff Gordon, and the national media, they get the good stuff. Everyone around here, bleep off, and you'll like it. You'll whatever I do or the access that I deny you to enjoy your team or learn about your team directly from the coach or from experiences in the Bahamas, sit down. No, you don't get any of it. I'll talk to other people, not the Louisville media, not the Louisville fan base. I'll talk to Kyle Tucker, who is the best part. Well, I like Kyle Tucker. Kyle Tucker's been on this show. He and I used to, you know, we were friendly with each other covering games, and then, you know, we kept up via DMs and stuff like that. But he was a Lexington guy. He was the beat writer for Lexington Herald Leader. He then moved to The Athletic, and he covered nothing but Kentucky on The Athletic. And I'll echo Andy's sentiments that he said earlier. Like he was a good beat writer. He was not one of these dudes that would, you know, just give you the box score. Give you a breakdown of the game. He actually did journalism. He got scuttlebutt. He told fans in terms of recruiting back in the Cal eras when we used to have elite recruiting around here. Back in the Cal era, he would tell you, you know, players he feels good about, players he doesn't feel good about, stuff maybe going on inside the locker room. I believe that he used to be one of Cal's guys that he would feed information to. And you know what Cal used to do and Rick used to do? They used to use the media as a way to get their messages out there, right? To whether that be a message to the fans, a message to the NCAA, a message to their own team, whatever the case may be, they would utilize the media very well in getting that information where it needed to go. And I think Kyle Tucker was one of those guys for Cal. And, you know, I don't know if he'd ever say yes or no to that, but he certainly did have some insider tidbits that you're like, wow, he's really dialed in. I wonder how he's so dialed in to Kentucky basketball. And that's my theory on it. But it's just funny that the, you know, the former All Kentucky Go Big Blue guy is the one that Pat Kelsey sits down with. And we'll hear some of that sound. The unforced errors of Pat Kelsey's summer continue. I'll talk about John Wall and the Arkansas stuff that sent BB in a blaze on social media yesterday. And I've got a good spin on it, and then there's no way to spin out of it. I mean, there just isn't. The coaches poll comes out today. Louisville not in the top 25. They were number 26. I believe they received 153 votes, which continues to bolster my opinion of Jeff Brohm. I'll talk about that. Let's see here. Were the top players looking to return after the Colorado ruling? Some football stuff. Luke Murray embarrassed himself yesterday in Boston College. That's already off to a great start because it is Boston College. We have a Little League World Series guest on with us at 5 o'clock today. There's a Kentucky team making their way to regionals. If they win the region, then they get to go to Williamsport, Pennsylvania, and compete in a Little League World Series there. So we'll talk to the coach and a couple of the players on the team. And you know, I'm the guy for this interview.

0: when Nate Huber asked me, like, hey, you know, this little league coach wants to come on, I'm like, yeah, that's totally fine. Like, I've been through this before, so we can talk about that. Justin Jeffries will be here around 3:45, 4 o'clock. Excited to catch up with the big guy. And then bombastic, explosive Aaron Rodgers sound that we'll get to at some point as well. So you can always text into the show, 437-9680, UPS Jobs text line. If you want to do that, we'll read your texts as they come through to the best I can. Again, apologies to Jack Strebel for not getting to his to his text yesterday. It's not my fault. I read the ones I could read. I had a lot coming in yesterday. And first text coming in at 3:02 p.m., good afternoon, BBN bumass, the terrorizer here. The following teams received top 25 votes over Kentucky. That's fine. No one's expecting Kentucky to make the top 25 votes, terrorizer. There's not one Kentucky fan out there that's saying he's a first year head coach, and he's taken over a program that won four games last year and I think three or four the previous year. No one expected him to be in the top 25. Jeff Brohm, you know, he's just such a great coach. He's so elite. I mean, how could they leave him off the coaches poll? What's the coaches poll is a joke. AP poll come out. I have my prediction of where they'll be in the AP poll, but you can't dunk on me with this. I'm not the one bragging about collision course. I'm not the one bragging about the infallibility and the greatness of Louisville football and Jeff Brohm. That's not me. That's you, bro. I'll get to that later. Let's see. Come on, get to the real news of the day. State of Louisville merging with the 1912 Society. Wow. State of Louisville merging with the 1912 Society. How about that? That's what they call Mr. Baldridge a power move.
1: I like that move.
0: You like that move? Do you follow State of Louisville?
1: Sure, why not? I mean, I live here.
0: but do you follow them?
1: I don't really.
0: Okay, but now you can. Now you can.
1: Well, you just updated me, so I don't have to.
0: No, you got to follow them for their new information. You said yesterday that you lean Louisville.
1: I do.
0: And they're a Louisville social media, I don't know if I call them a company, a gathering, a conglomeration. I don't know what to call them. But they do videos and posts and things like that. So there you go, Baldy.
1: New Twitter follow
0: right there, State of Louisville. They're frenemies of the show. We've said nasty things to each other over the years, but we still remain friendly somehow, some way. By the grace of God. Hey, big boy, remember that horrible take you had yesterday? You was beating your chest like a gorilla. What a bad take. No, it was a great take. I stand by that take. You can be mad at it. That's fine. You don't have to agree with it, but that's my take, and I think it's a good one. Now, again, the reason you're so mad about it is because you see truth in it. That's why it is. Pat Kelsey, master of the double fault interview. Can't wait. Can't win if you keep making unforced errors. And okay, so we'll start here. And then Thursday, like I said yesterday, we will be on the road. We'll be at Wildwood Country Club. Excited to get back out there. Always a great time whenever we're able to go on the road, and especially at a place like Wildwood where the food's great, the drinks are great, and the scenery is beautiful with the golf course and all that. So we'll be there. Texas State of Louisville bums. Okay. You should be more worried about your football team improving and being ranked in the preseason polls. LOL. I mean, I just told you my thoughts on it. I'm not expecting anything better than 5-7. I'm not worried about it. He's a first year head coach that's never been a head coach before, and he's in the SEC. Like, either he fails or he doesn't fail, or he fails or he doesn't. I mean, those are the options for Will Stein. You fail or you don't fail. And I'll talk about whatever he does. I won't hide behind, it's Kentucky, I have to love the coach, like you all do with your coaches. I'll criticize. If I need to crush, I'll crush. If I don't, I'll praise. That's the way it goes. That's called a discerning brain. And the Kentucky softball team has been whooping ass. LOL. The Kentucky, oh, the one in, which one are you talking about? The softball team that's in the World Series. I have no idea. I don't follow the softball World Series. I don't know. I'm having this guy on, and he's from Oldham County, and we're happy for him, and we hope they do well. Preseason ranking is the only chance the Cards have to get in the top 25. Ole Miss, Trinidad, Chambliss, and Kawan Lacey are going to smoke those bums. Not according to Keith Pointer. He says Louisville wins by 20+. I mean, you thought I had a bad take. I mean, if that happens, every knee will bend to Keith Pointer. He called his shot. He called his shot. I wonder if you all will jump on his ass the way you're jumping on mine for my take. If Louisville doesn't win by 20+, and they, let's say it's reverse and they lose by 20+, are you all going to go at Keith Pointer? You gonna

text into Drew and say, get this to Keith Pointer. It was a bum take. Probably not. Not a single vote. I've been told multiple times we should be scared of Stinky Stein this year. LOL. Ha ha ha. I mean, Jeff Brohm being a mediocre coach, I mean, that means that a bum coach can beat him or a bum team can beat him. It happens to him every season. Every season it happens. So why couldn't Stein beat him? You can think he's a bum all day and his team's a bum. That's fine. That doesn't preclude him not beating Jeff Brohm. Jeff Brohm loses to bums all the time. So I don't know what you're trying to say there. He loses to bums every year. He lost to multiple bums last year. I mean, he got smoked by SMU last year. They weren't a bum, but they were, what, 8-4? Is that what SMU ended up being? 9-4? Same record as Louisville? I mean, and then Clemson beat you on your home turf? Cal beat you on your home turf? Like, do we have to do that? Like, he's not immune to losing to teams that are considered worse than him. So I don't know why. What you think you mean by that. Your coach loses to bad coaches and bad teams all the time. Every year. Let's see here. Texter, in honor of Siva leaving, get a Siva line beard for the first week of school. I'm not getting a line beard. I know Justin Jeffries has already tried to talk me into that before. Are the huge tracts of land at the country club? Yeah. Huge tracts of land. They have run ruled both teams in four innings. Awesome. Good. Well, good for the Kentucky softball team. That's awesome. I hope they make it very, very far. That's good. Good for them. That is fantastic. We support youth sports on this show. All right, let's get to this Kyle Tucker stuff. So as I mentioned at the top of the show, Kyle Tucker gets the post Bahamas interview with Pat Kelsey, the long form interview, 33 minutes of just Tuck Man and Pat Kelsey, Tucker, who has great hair, Tucker, who, when he went to cover John Calipari and his team, would wear a shirt, a tie, slacks, and a vest. He was always looking dapper. But Pat Kelsey continues to have these unforced errors, and I don't know why he does what he does. I have no idea why he does what he does. Pat Kelsey, it's just odd. Everything about him is odd. The way he's handled, like, he set himself up for a great summer with landing Badunga and getting the top ranked portal class, and fans bought back in. He got his sins were wiped away by Mykel Brown Jr.'s back injury. The fans turned their anger away from Pat Kelsey to Mykel Brown. Like this was the summer for Pat Kelsey to get back all the initial love and adulation that he received when he first took the job at Louisville. It was right there. It was on a tee for him, and he did a lot of that work himself. Now, he didn't do anything with Mykel Brown, but just not say anything and let Mykel fall on his own sword. He just stayed out of that, which actually, in retrospect, was the smart play. The one thing that Pat Kelsey did that was smart is, okay, let this dude fail on his own. Let this dude dig his own grave in terms of how Louisville fans will remember him. Not all Louisville fans. There are some Louisville fans out there that still back Mykel, no pun intended, still back Mykel and are rooting for him to succeed with the Brooklyn Nets, hoping in their heads that one day he will throw an L's up or come back to the Yum Center. I don't know if either thing will happen. Maybe he throws an L's up. I doubt it. But he's done nothing to ingratiate himself with the fan base. So Pat Kelsey let him just say, okay, I'm out, and then do go to practice warm-ups and shoot and smile and jog around and do those things. And everyone's asking, including Drew Diener, who's the one that took the footage of that. And then Pat Kelsey emerges with a great portal class and a number one, number two portal player who, you know, depending on what you read, either Momchilovic or Badunga, depending on the source. And so, like, he had everything right there for him. Fans were excited. Then he shoots himself in the foot with the weirdness of the Bahamas trip. Then he goes and he does this where he, he talks to Kyle Tucker, former Kentucky guy. Also, Kyle Tucker has a posting on Cardinal Authority, which was Jody's old website, now run by a former Kentucky guy, Jacob Polacek. So you're being infiltrated. you're being infiltrated by Big Blue. Sorry about that. So I thought.

0: I think that's funny. Let's see here. Trying to be as objective as I can about a Cardinal fan. We are looking past the fact that we lost our defensive coordinator and his replacement were two defensive coaches who are now who are going to lead this defense as co-defensive coordinators. If that was any other team, I think we would be pointing at that as a potential deficiency. Oh, I agree with that. But, you know, with the Brom stuff, like you can't say anything bad or question Brom or the Bromites will come at you. You can't say one bad thing about Jeff Brom or the Bromites will come for you. But back to Pat Kelsey. So he sat down, and here's some sound from it. I'll get to the Siva sound, the last, because that's the most interesting one of them all. But we'll go ahead and start with Jackson Schellstad. Obviously, a lot of questions around Louisville's point guard. He was injured for the bulk of the season at Oregon last year. He didn't have the best showing in the one game in the Bahamas. Would have been really been nice to have another game to see if he could bounce back and actually, you know, put up some points and shoot a better percentage. But Pat Kelsey decided to tuck his tail and come home from the Bahamas for whatever. We didn't have enough guys. You're playing Bahama raw talent. I mean, you won by like almost 50 points. You would have been fine. But it would have been nice to see if Jackson Schellstad's second performance was better than his first. But we didn't get that opportunity. We won't get an opportunity until October 12th when they go to Kansas. Here's what Pat Kelsey says about Jackson Schellstad.
1: Yeah, Jackson is a point guard's point guard. He's a terrific leader. Coming out of his shell in terms of being more vocal, that's something that we identified with him early on, that we needed him to be more of a vocal on-court leader. And that's a little out of his comfort zone because he's a lead-by-example guy. I mean, he is a pro's pro that takes care of his business, goes about his work the right way. But I just told him, you know, when you have the keys in your hand and you're the quarterback on the floor and you're the extension of me on the floor, you have to make yourself uncomfortable in terms of being vocal, being a vocal on-floor leader. And he took great strides in that from a basketball standpoint. I mean, he's a jet with the ball in his hands, as fast from free throw line to free throw line as any guard that I've coached. You know, he can really score. We spent a lot of time working on his pick and roll reads, and he really gravitated to that and went all in on both film watching, on-floor drill work, applying what we were teaching him to five-on-five play, and I thought he took a big leap there as well. Just a great kid with a great way about him and a great spirit. His teammates love him. He's going to have a big-time year.
0: All right, there we go. So, I mean, yeah, I mean, he's not saying anything we didn't know except for the beginning, right? We know he's fast. We know that he can get from point A to point B quickly with the ball in his hands, and he's a hard worker and all that stuff. But the beginning there of you know, he's not vocal, he's quiet. You know, we've seen that before with guys around here that you wanted to be more of a vocal leader. Now, I'm of the belief that your best player should be the vocal leader. I understand why it's important for a point guard. That's 100% true. Make no mistake about it. But in terms of the player that the guys are going to gravitate towards the most is the guy that produces the most, the guy that sets the tone for the team in terms of, you know, we have a guy that the other team doesn't have. And that would be Flory Badunga. He would be that guy that not many other teams that Louisville will face, especially when they get into the ACC outside of Duke and Miami and maybe a couple others. You know, they're not going to have a guy like that on their team. So I think Badunga will be the leader. I think he will be the vocal and emotional leader for the Cards just because he's the best player. But it is important that Jackson Schellstad is an extension of Pat Kelsey on the court, which what a sad thing to be. what a sad thing for a college basketball player to be tasked with. Be an extension of Pat Kelsey on the floor. Oh gosh. That's a sad statement. All right, who we have next? Woolley?
2: Let's go Badunga.
0: We're gonna go to Badunga next? All right, let's go. I just talked about Flory Badunga. Let's go with Badunga next. Here's Badunga.
1: Flory, I didn't realize just how funny that kid is. He has an unbelievable charisma and a personality about him. You know, he has a seriousness of purpose. Like every single repetition is a championship repetition to that kid. But he also has a way of at the right time, keeping it lighthearted, making everybody laugh. He makes me laugh a lot as well. his one of his great, great gifts, and this is true talent, and it's a rare talent, is he has a motor that absolutely never stops. And it's just a relentlessness of no matter what he's doing, whether it's running the floor, it's pursuing the ball in the offensive glass, putting his teeth on a loose ball, going over to beat up a shot up above the square on the rim. But, you know, we've talked about from the time that we signed Flo is we think there's a lot more meat on the bone in terms of his game. Very underrated passer. And that's something that, you know, when I watched his tape and we were evaluating him, you know, I think he had over 50 assists last year at, you know, at Kansas. But in our offense, we play through our bigs a lot. And the ball was in his hands a lot this summer, both as a facilitator and a playmaker. I mean, obviously, we all know what he's great at, and what he's done in the past. But we've really encouraged him to be aggressive as an overall player. He rebounds the ball. I want him to push the break. Now, obviously, if Jackson Chelstad's right next to you, give him the ball because that cat can get in the paint with the best of them. But really encourage him to expand his game, to play with a degree of creativity that's going to help raise the level of his game. And I think he did a good job of that.
0: All right, and that's also been the story of Florio Badunga. And Pat Kelsey's talked about before about how there's more to his game that they want to unlock at Louisville. And I think that if Florio Badunga wants to do himself a solid and get into that first round of the NBA draft, I think that's exactly what he should do. We know he's a great defender. We know he's a great shot blocker. He's a good rebounder. Offensively, is there more there? Is there more creativity? Is there more than just put backs and alley oops? Can he produce more moves in the paint on the block? Can he showcase maybe a little bit of a jump shot? I'm not asking him to go out and pop threes. We saw that video of him shooting threes and it wasn't good. It was not good. That shot is broke out there, but that's not his specialty. I mean, Oscar Tshiebwe said he was going to do that. When he returned to Kentucky, there were a couple of games where he shot some threes and then Cal pulled the plug on it. Said, nope, that's enough. No more of that. Get your big butt in the paint, rebound the hell out of the ball, and give me a double-double. Montrezl Harrell did the exact same thing when he came back for his final year at Louisville. He got the NBA feedback. I need to shoot more threes. He tried it. It didn't work. Patino said, get your butt in the paint and dunk everything you see. And that's what they're good at. You know, can Florio Badunga maximize a little bit more? Again, I'm not asking him to go out and become a flamethrower from the court. He just add a little more diversity to your post game, I think. And I think that's what Pat Kelsey's asked him to do as well. I doubt we'll see many Badunga threes. If we do, I don't think that's a good sign for Louisville. He's out there taking, you know, four threes a game. We don't need that. All right, so that's Badunga, that's Chelstad. What do you think about Adrian Woolley, who is a big retention piece for the Cards and looks to be your starting shooting guard, since they missed out on John Blackwell and a couple others, that pushes Adrian Woolley to the front. So what do they say about Woolley?
1: Yeah, I think he's going to make a huge leap. You mentioned just having that year under his belt of knowing me, knowing our system, and him being able to translate some of the things I say and to give the guys a level of understanding as to what we do and how we do it. He's done an unbelievable job in that regard. A quiet, soft-spoken kid, but his game is loud. His toughness is loud. His nastiness is loud. Phenomenal human being. Believes in our deal and our culture. Had a great year last year and was asked to do a lot. You know, we had some injuries where he had to change positions quite a bit. Midway through the year, he had to assume a lot of point guard duties. And, you know, as a first-year guy in our program that was playing a certain position for several months throughout the summer and the preseason, and then all of a sudden to take the ball and put it under his arm and be the leader out there on the floor and to know all of our stuff from the point guard position. And when you play point guard for me, you're an extension of the coach. You know, we say PGU all the time. Like, you're an extension of the coaching staff. You not only got to know your job, your responsibility, you got to know the responsibility of everybody else, because that's what point guards do. And that was an adjustment for him, and it probably set him back for a couple weeks. But then when he got his legs under him and he started playing more comfortable, you know, you look at that last part of the season. I don't know what it was, 7-8 games when Michael went out, he really took a big leap. He had a big time game in the NCAA tournament against Michigan State. He can score. He can facilitate. He is a tough, nasty defender. I have high hopes for Adrian Woolley, and I think he's going to be one of the best guards in college basketball.
0: All right, there we go. You as a Louisville fan out there, you should hope he's right with Adrian Woolley, because we did see some flashes of it this season. We've gone through his point totals and, you know, game by game what he scored. There are a few standout games. Obviously, he mentioned the Michigan State game. Ultimately, there's a loss, but Adrian Woolley performed well. The Miami game where he hit the big shot to put the Cards over the top to win that game. You need more of that from him. You need him to be consistently what he was against Miami and Michigan State. And maybe now that he, hopefully for their sake, he solidified more in one single position and isn't having to supplement other positions because people are injured and can't go. So if he's able to play, you know, his true position, which is shooting guard this season, odds are he's going to have a good year. I don't have any questions about Adrian. Well, I mean, I have questions about Adrian Woolley, but I'm more confident in what he brings to Louisville than I am Jackson Shellstad. I know what Flory Badunga is going to bring. I think he's going to be an absolute monster for Louisville and should be, in my opinion, ACC first team when it's all said and done, and maybe even be on an All-America team. I think the guy's that good. I think he has that talent as much as – you know, as much as I like to take runs at Pat Kelsey, I think he's got a phenomenal player in Badunga, and I'm not going to hide from that. I think Woolley can be pretty good. We'll see if he can consistently put it together. All right, last sound here. So he was asked about Peyton Siva going to St. John's and Rick Pitino, and Pat does what he needed to do. He says all the right things. Of course, he invokes Skip Prosser because it's his favorite conversation. Too bad he doesn't have those conversations with local media, but it's his favorite conversation point of his time with Skip Prosser. So we get a steady dose of that. And him wishing Peyton Siva well on his way to New York. Go!
1: He's a world-class human being, beloved just because he's got a special heart and a special way about him. Obviously, he's the point guard of a national championship team, and when you're that in the city of Louisville, you're revered and you're beloved forever. Peyton knows, you know, he's always welcome back here home, and always give him a big bear hug when he walks back in the door. You know, when he finished his playing career a couple years ago and – you know, he was an entrepreneur and he was involved in business interests and really didn't have interest in getting into the coaching profession. And even when I talked to him when I first got the job here, it was like, man, I don't, the coaching grind and that lifestyle doesn't really interest me. But just having Peyton Siva in your organization makes you better just because he's an unbelievable person and relationship person. He's really smart. But I think then once, you know, he was our director of alumni relations and he was connecting me with former players, you know, you could see him start to gain the coaching bug. And then he probably got to the point where it's like, man, I can't imagine doing anything else than what I'm doing right now. Mm-hmm. And, you know, my second father, if you will, and one of my main mentors in my life that had one of the most profound impacts on my life, both on and off the floor, was a guy named Skip Prosser. Mm-hmm. And I would die for Skip Prosser. He influenced my life in so many ways, made me a better husband, made me a better father, made me a better basketball coach, introduced me to this profession. And your college coach is someone that you hold up and you revere and you basically worship and bow down to a certain extent. And, you know, for Peyton to have an opportunity, you know, God rest Coach Prosser's soul. But, you know, if I had an opportunity to work for him again, you know, it would be the honor of a lifetime. So I totally get it. Him being able to play for his former coach, that won a championship together. So I wish him all the luck of the world, except for, in possibly in November when St. John's and Louisville possibly could go head to head.
0: All right, there you go. again, he says all the right things, but notice as I pointed out yesterday, Pat Kelsey didn't do what all of the Louisville fans were doing, which was, yeah, he should absolutely go to Rick Pitino. It'll advance his career. He can't say that.

0: I mean, he can't put him. I mean, he took the avenue of, well, yeah, of course he can go and work for his former coach, which, yeah, which would be a dream come true for a lot of players. Pat Kelsey's 100% right on that. I mean, to go and work for the coach that you loved, but that's not the entire story here. The other part of the story is, Rick Pitino has a fantastic track record in terms of assistant coaches getting good jobs and elevating themselves to sometimes, you know, a big-time job here or there. He didn't talk about that because, again, that's what you all were doing. This is what some Louisville fans were doing on social media and on the Diener show. And like, I'm not saying Diener personally, but people texting in, like, he's a no-brainer. He should do it for his career, And, again, that's intentional or not. That's a slight towards Pat Kelsey. It is. It just is. Whether you think it is or you don't think it is, I'm telling you, it is. It's saying that Rick Pitino's a better coach than Pat Kelsey, and then Peyton Siva will grow better as a coach under Rick Pitino. And it's a true statement. There's nothing wrong with that. Nothing wrong with that at all. Nothing. Not a thing. But just admit it. Just admit it. It's a slight. You're not as good as Rick. That's fine. That's true. Mark Pope's not as good as Rick either. I know that for a fact. He's not as good as Rick Pitino, even though he beat Rick Pitino with a point guard with one shoulder and a center with one knee. He was still able to beat Rick Pitino, which is great, which is fantastic. So I do hope that St. John's and Louisville do end up playing each other. I think it'll be absolutely fascinating to watch just the psychology of Louisville fans around here the week leading up to, or the days leading up to that game, or whatever, whenever that happens, and then the aftermath and how people talk about it. It'll be fascinating. I mean, if I could crawl into Pat Kelsey's head right now, I don't think he wants any part of that game. I think he hopes that his team wins and St. John's loses and he doesn't have to see him. Then he doesn't have to see him. He doesn't have to deal with it. Cause you all are pumping Pitino right now with the Siva stuff. Imagine what's going to happen if Pitino beats Pat Kelsey. What will Louisville fans say? I have a guess. It'll be, he's been outclassed by a superior coach. And then we'll revisit my take. And then we'll talk about it again. So let's talk about that in December. Let's shelve the conversation for now, and then we'll revisit the conversation in December when and if they play, and if Rick wins, how he's talked about by Louisville fans and how Pat Kelsey's talked about by Louisville fans. Your point is idiotic. Pig. Okay, that's fine. You can call me a pig. You can call me every name in the book. You can call me dumb, fat, slob. I'm right, and you know it, and that's why you're lashing out. You're lashing out because you know I'm right. And you know that if Pat Kelsey gets his cheeks clapped by Pitino in December, you know what the reaction will be. You know what it is. So get mad at me. That's fine. I'll be your punching bag. Text in. Call me all the names in the book. Tell me I'm an idiot. And it doesn't matter to me because I'm right about this, and you know it too. How about that? Wow, I can't believe the greatest college basketball coach of all time is better than PK. What a burn. You got him. What a dumb take. So dumb. No, the take is the way you all act with Rick Pitino and act about your current head coach. That's the take. Learn some discernment and learn some critical thinking skills, Mr. Terrorizer. No, your text is stupid. And Mark Pope beat the greatest basketball coach of all time. So there you go. How about that? Yeah. This must be for the drive. Are you just going to raw dog your way through this, Mark? Oh no. Hopefully something not bad going wrong over there for the drive. One can be true without the other mattering. Texter, neither as good as Cal either. Oh, I agree with that. Yeah. Well, I mean, Pope did beat Cal too. I mean, Mark Pope has more wins over Hall of Fame basketball coaches than Pat Kelsey. Pat Kelsey has a total of, let me do some math here real quick. Carry the one. Don't forget the remainder. Oh, zero. Oh, yeah, I forgot zero. He doesn't even have a win over a potential Hall of Famer. He beat Brad Brownell, though. The reason people don't like your takes is because it's completely obvious. Of course we don't think as much of Pat Kelsey. He's only been in big boy basketball for 3 years. He's obviously inferior. There's not some kind of gotcha. Okay, that's fine. Again, we'll wait till they play and see what the reaction is. Mr. Rigg, can you please explain what cheeks clap mean? The spank on the butt, right? A little butt spank. Oh, man. You would make your knees bleed to have Patino back at Kentucky. Yeah, I can admit it. I'm transparent on what I think about Pope. I'm completely transparent of what I think about Pope. I am. I've got criticisms for days about Mark Pope. You're not going to get me with that. Of course I'd like Rick Pitino back. Who wouldn't want Rick Pitino? Of course I want Rick Pitino back. But I'm not going to hide behind my, I'm a Kentucky fan, and I'm with Pope because he's my coach, the way you all do with Pat Kelsey. What a terrible text. Of course, I've said before that I would take Rick Pitino back in a second. What are we doing? That's right, Sweeney, L's down. I mean, what are we doing here? Of course I'd take Rick Pitino back. What are you on, drugs? Yes. The hell, brother? Ugh. Rick, massive fan, but I still think this is a horrible take. That's fine. Acknowledging that Rick is a top five coach and will only be around a few more years to learn is just realistic. I don't get the burn personally. Love you, though. I love you, too. I'm just saying. All right, let's take a break. We're way overdue for a break. We'll get into coaches poll next.
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2: 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But all the points came from Louisville in this game. Final seconds are ticking off the clock. This is just one of the real shockers of all time in this series. I know there have been some upsets. There's just been some weird circumstances. And this is one where Louisville came out on top in a big way, 41-0.
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2: 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Georgia Satellites. Have you ever heard that one before, Baldridge?
3: Yeah, of course. I like that one.
2: You like that one?
3: Rock and roll? Yeah,
2: little rock and roll for Mr. Baldridge,
3: you know,
2: today on a Tuesday.
3: I like the old 70s, 80s rocks more than the new rock. You know, the new rock ain't that good.
2: Who's your... Well, enough is dead.
3: Tom Petty, Springsteen, all those guys.
2: Rock is dead now. I mean, there's no new bands. I mean, if you really want to find, like, a new rock band, you've got to be one of those pretentious people that you search for music that other people don't listen to. That's really the only way to do it, because as far as like marketability is concerned, publicists, I mean, no one's pushing anything rock anymore. I mean, you hit the nail on the head. I mean, the only touring rock bands they're
3: Nickelback,
2: making any
3: are they rock, you think?
2: Yeah, of course. Yeah.
3: They're like the last one I kind of like that's came out.
2: But John, they were out when I was in college.
3: Wow.
2: Like they're not new. Like I think they released Silver Side Up, which is like their big album. I think I was like a sophomore or junior in college. I mean, I was at Bellarmine when that album came out. This is how you remind me. That was that album.
3: Rockstar. Yeah, there's
2: I mean, they're old, man. They're all the guys in Nickelback are older than I am, and I'm 44. They're in late 40s, early 50s. But the point is, like, the bands, the rock bands that are making money touring are like, you know, it's still Metallica. It's the Rolling Stones. It's Limp Bizkit. It's Korn, it's Nickelback. You know, if they decide to do a tour, I bet it's like Creed. It'll be a huge deal. Everyone's like, Creed's back on the road. Oh my gosh. And, you know, they sell everything out and they're kind of a resurgence because new rock music just isn't, it's not there. No one's marketing it. No one is pushing it. Right now, country's getting the bump. So there we go.
3: Rock bands never die, but it feels like some of those old country we talked about yesterday, those kind of die off. They don't get the bigger concerts that rock bands get nowadays, that were back in the 70s and 80s.
2: Yeah, but like it depends a lot. It depends, because I think if, like, we'll take Garth Brooks as an instance.
3: Yeah, but he took like 10 years off, so he's very popular again.
2: Well, he'll always be popular. I mean, he's one of the greatest, like the biggest selling artists of all time. I mean, not even just country music. Like, he's up there with, you know, Elvis and the Beatles and Michael Jackson and Prince in terms of like albums sold and popularity. I mean, Garth, people, I mean, that's not me putting on for Garth Brooks. I like some of his music, fine. My wife loves Garth Brooks. Anytime he's around, the area, she'll go. Like, she's seen him in Nashville and Cincinnati and in Lexington. Like, she'll go to Garth Brooks whenever he's around. But I think he's fine. But he's a massive, massive star. But in the 90s, there weren't many artists bigger than Garth Brooks.
3: Yeah, I would agree. Your kids, they would probably know who some of these rock bands are, like Tom Petty, but would they know who like a Travis Tritt is or like a Tracy Lawrence?
2: Lawrence. Now you're speaking Creighton Hartley's language.
3: Sure.
2: These are his guys. And I like a lot of those guys.
3: But those are guys I don't know. Would your kids, you know, they're 14, 15, would they know who those people are?
2: Yeah, because of what their parents listen to.
3: Okay.
2: A lot of that is, you know, what your parents listen to, you kind of gravitate towards that, and they know what it is. They maybe not be able to, like, name the artist off the top of their head, but if they heard the song, they would, like, they'd know that song and they'd sing along to it.
3: Yeah.
2: So there we go. All right, coming up tonight after the show, Reds versus A's. That's the rematch of the 1990 World Series, 90-91, whatever it is, over on 93.9 The Ville, 6 p.m. You'll have the Cardinal Insider. A couple of texts coming in. We'll get to these, and then we'll get to the coaches' poll. Mark Poop is a bum. Will Stein is a bum. And you, sir, indeed are a bum. Thank you for that. I appreciate that, even though, you know, I'm not. I'll get into my stuff with Brom here in just a minute. People die to see Garth Brooks. Oh, well. Are you talking about the conspiracy theory that Garth Brooks is a serial killer, or that he has someone in his retinue that is a serial killer? Because I've heard that one. It's an intriguing conspiracy theory. Texter, give me a little Deftones, Saliva, and Godsmack. I've seen all three of those bands live. All three of them, very good live. The one that surprised me was Saliva. I saw them at LRS Fest many, many, many, many years ago. And they were the closing act. They were like the biggest band at the event, not the time. And they're bigger bands than Saliva at that moment in history. But they're the bigger band on the card, right? And I wasn't expecting much out of it, to be honest. I wasn't a huge fan of their songs. They were fine. Like, I wouldn't change the radio station when they came on. This was before everyone had Bluetooth, so you had to listen to the radio station, the CD player in your car. But if I was listening to the radio and a Saliva song came on, I wouldn't skip it, but I wouldn't seek them out. I'll just say that. Let's see here. Texter. Oh, hey, let me finish this. Deftones, awesome live. A lot of energy, very loud. And Godsmacker, they're really good live. I will say that. I've seen them twice. I saw them open for Metallica back in the day when they came to Louisville after the Saint Anger release, during the Saint Anger tour. They were good. They were very self-aware. It was funny because they were about five or six songs in. They're almost done with their set. And Sully Erna, who's the lead singer of Godsmack, went up and was like, hey, we're almost done here. We know who you're here to see. We're going to play a few more songs. But they were good. And then I saw them at Louder Than Life, not this past year, but the year before. Awesome. They put on a great show. They were very, very good. Texter, made fun of Bon Jovi growing up. Now I'd kill for something half their talent in rock. I agree. Black Keys. Black Keys are old too, man. I mean, the high water mark of their career was in like 2013? 2010, something like that. So you're talking about a band that's, saw their best days 16 years ago. And then they're not selling out places the way some of those other bands are. I mean, they do fine. Like, people still like the Black Keys. I like some of their stuff too. Let's see here. Da, da, da, da, da. Baldy listens to, no, he doesn't listen to that. Country music was dying when Garth showed up and breathed some life into it. 100%. He totally redefined country music. Yes, and most kids know our music due to movies, YouTube, and walk-up songs. Yeah, well, I agree with that, too. Deftones, last fight I got into, bunch of my 30-year-old friends taught some kids a lesson. Oh, there's always fights at the Deftones concert. The mosh pit gets a little out of hand and people start swinging. What was Garth Brooks' alter ego? He's the murderer for sure. Chris Gaines. Chris, are you aware of Chris Gaines?
3: Am I aware of Chris Gaines?
2: Yes. Do you know who Chris Gaines is?
3: No, I don't.
2: Okay, no, that's fine. Okay, so this is a really weird moment in music history. So, at the height of Garth Brooks' power.
3: Sure.
2: Number one artist probably in the world.
3: Yeah, a lot of number one hits.
2: Millions upon millions of albums sold. Sold out arena. I mean, he can sell out arenas like three nights in a row. I mean, he can still do that,
3: by the way. My first concert, actually.
2: Really?
3: Yes.
2: So, Garth was your first
3: concert.
2: Yeah,
3: I don't go to many concerts. My mom took me. We sat 12 rows away from the stage.
2: Wow.
3: Paul Brown Stadium up in Cincinnati.
2: That's an expensive ticket.
3: It was. I don't want to know how much it cost.
2: But you enjoyed it.
3: It was great.
2: He puts on a great live show.
3: And he played some Bob Seger. He's great. His wife came out. It was very good. Yes.
2: Trisha Yearwood, I believe. So when he's at the height of his popularity, he decided that he was going to do something different. And he created an alter ego. And his name was Chris Gaines, and he had an emo haircut, John, where it covered his bangs covered one eye, and he had a soul patch, and he made
3: Did he pull it off?
2: No, he played Matchbox 20 style music, and he did a weird thing where he hosted SNL as Garth Brooks, but he performed as Chris Gaines. Oh. It was really weird. It was one of those things where either he is trying to hide the fact that he's a serial killer and that's his alter ego that he kills people with, or he just got way too famous and thought to himself, which this happens, look at our president, just thought to himself, I can do whatever I want to do and nobody's going to say anything about it and it'll work. Like, you just get so full of yourself because you're so popular and so famous that you feel like you can do anything. And people will just buy into it. And it flopped. Massively flopped. And it did. For a while, it hurt him. That was one of the few things that Garth Brooks could have done at that moment in time that could have hurt it. And it didn't kill his career, but people were kind of Then he had to like come back like, no, I'm Garth Brooks again. And those albums didn't hit the way they did in the 90s. So it did tarnish the brand a little bit.
3: Yeah.
2: But it was weird. It's a weird, weird thing.
3: So what's his best song as Chris Gaines? Is there any
2: difference? Dude, I couldn't name. Okay, let's do this. Why don't you find a Chris Gaines song right now and let's play it. I couldn't name you a Chris Gaines song. I just remember it happening and people being like, WTF, what is this? And then we just went away from it. He was like in talks to do like a Chris Gaines movie and stuff. It was wild. It was really wild. Greta Van Fleet, they're all right. I saw them at Louder Than Life and I wasn't very impressed. Nice Godsmack drop. I saw them crush Limp Bizkit in Lexington. I was there to see Tool because they're one of my favorite bands. I just like the complexity of their music. It's very like musically very complex. And I like that. I like listening to the drums, the guitars, and they have all kinds of elements they blend in with it, and it's just fun to listen to. They were better than Tool live. Tool was boring live. They were. They just stood there. I was disappointed in Tool. I thought it'd be a lot better. It was just okay. Godsmack was better than Tool live. They crushed them. They did. They absolutely crushed them. Black Keys, Wild Child 2023. Yeah, but like I'm saying, like Black Keys were like charting like big time. And like, I'm sorry, no one's talking about Wild Child. I'm sure it's good. Like I said, I think Black Keys are fine, but I mean, no one's really, you know, talking about the new Black Keys stuff. Unless you're searching for that stuff. Check out Crewing Ben next time you're there in town, Rick. Okay, I'll look them up. Nickelback is butt rock. LOL, so is Creed. What's butt rock? It's a new genre that I just learned about. 1998, Garth Brooks at Freedom Hall, the night before my high school graduation. Best concert I've seen of many concerts throughout the years. Worst one was Guns N' Roses 2019, Louder Than Life. You couldn't pay me to see Guns N' Roses right now. And I like Guns N' Roses. Their old stuff is awesome. I love Appetite for Destruction, obviously. Use Your Illusion 1 or 2 were really, really great albums. But Axl Rose is fat and he can't sing anymore. I'm not paying to see Guns N' Roses. I'm done. All right, go ahead, Baldy. Did you find some Chris Gaines?
3: I did.
2: Why don't you play some on air?
3: It's not great, but we'll play.
2: Play it on air. Let's go. Let's go. Play some Chris Gaines.
4: They married on a fantasy yacht out on the water.
2: Is that Chris Gaines?
3: Chris Gaines, Digging for Gold.
2: When did this come out?

0: It's not great.
1: You can stop it now. Yeah, you can turn that off now. That's bad. That's so bad. Texter James, I know you're Chris Gaines. I have spies at Holy Cross. It's not me. It's not me. I saw a tool on William Gabriel Snapchat. Thank you.
0: That came out in 99, 27 years ago. Yeah.
1: Are you sure that was Chris Gaines?
0: Chris Gaines, yeah, I think. Yes, wait, it's spelled G-A-I-N-E-S.
1: Okay, and that was on YouTube?
0: Yeah, on YouTube.
1: Okay. Texter, I blame Axl for the downfall of rock, greatest of all time, but he was possessed by Diva. Oh, 100%. There is no bigger A-H in rock than Axl Rose at the time. You ever hear the story of what he did to Metallica?
0: No, tell me.
1: So
0: mind,
1: they were, I believe they were in Canada, I think, but Metallica and GNR decided they had the two biggest albums in the early 90s as far as hard rock's concerned. Metallica had just released the Black Album, which was an absolute behemoth. It really launched them into the, their popularity went through the roof. It skyrocketed. They became, you know, one of the biggest bands. Before, they were still big, but only like to heavy metal fans. This brought them into the mainstream. And then Guns N' Roses had just released Use Your Illusion 1 and 2, which were the follow-ups to Appetite for Destruction. So these are the two biggest rock bands on the planet. So they combined forces and went on tour together, which would only spell disaster, and it did. So what happened is Metallica was playing, and there was pyrotechnics. They had like flames that would shoot out of the stage. James Hetfield, who's the lead singer of Metallica, was on stage. One of the pyrotechnics went off by accident and burned him up like bad. Like he had third degree burns on his face, on his arm, and his body. So they had to rush him off the stage and like get him to the hospital. So they had to cut the show short. So one of the Metallica people went to the Guns N' Roses locker room and explained what happened. It was like, you know, James is out. He's badly injured. You know,

0: That did not happen. I don't remember that, but people were injured like severely during the riot. They were tearing seats out of the arena. They bashed the doors in, and that was caused by Axl Rose being an AH. So there we go. All right, let's take a break. We'll get the big guy in here. I'll ask him about the coaches poll, top 25, Louisville not in it. Tons more here on the show. It's the Roundtable, ESPN 680, 105.7.
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0: It's Kentucky basketball. We talk about it here on your home for college hoops, 93.9 The Ville. Or not 93.9 The Ville, excuse me. It will not be on 93.9
13: The Ville.
0: Will not. Yeah. It will not be on 93.9 The Ville.
13: All right, there we go. A little Blank who's, poor Blank. He's, well, I wouldn't say poor Blank. I mean, he is in Europe. He has had a swanky European vacation, for this week or the last 2 weeks almost. So, but he is stuck in England now. He is supposed to be home at some point today. He wanted to be on the Diener show tomorrow. But unfortunately, his flight got canceled after sitting 3 hours on the tarmac in Spain because of a baggage discrepancy. Apparently they miscounted the bags on the plane. They had bags that weren't supposed to be there and all this, that, and the other. Flights get canceled. He gets to England. He's at Heathrow, and his wife and his two daughters are watching Devil Wears Prada on in London. It's Justin Jeffries. How about that? He's back. I have water too. It's not in a milk jug though.

0: water bottle.
1: That's a water jug.
0: It's a bottle. You don't have to. It's a baby bottle. You don't have to. You don't have to.
2: Drinking water, not a milk jug.
0: Oh, the jug of drinking. I don't know if you did the thing where people do this. They'll like empty out a milk jug and like rinse it out, and then they'll put water in it.
2: I used to do that.
0: Okay, so there. So yes. You know, but that's not
2: exactly
0: one of those.
2: No,
0: this is a drinking water jug. Tomorrow, the fascinating Reds versus A series will continue at 6:10 p.m. right here on ESPN 680-1057 over on 93.9 The Ville. You'll get Cardinal Insider 6 and our guys, Ethan Moore, Taylor Lynch for Louisville Sports Live. Little LSL at 7 p.m. So there we go. Justin Jeffries joins the show. How you doing, big guy?
2: I'm good.
0: Yeah. How was volleyball this week? Yeah, this past weekend.
2: Listen, your boy had to get up at 4:45 in the morning.
0: 4:45? What day? Saturday? You got up at 4:45 a.m. on a Saturday?
2: On a Saturday.
0: Oh,
2: to go to Lex Vegas.
0: Oh.
2: Yeah, we didn't stay in Lexington. It was the Bluegrass State game.
0: So it was only one day?
2: No.
0: It was 2 days?
2: No, it was three.
0: 3 days?
2: Yeah, we drove up Friday.
0: So you didn't say?
2: Saturday and came. Yes, no, we did not.
0: Wow.
2: Yeah.
0: I think that's one where I would have done a hotel.
2: Well, see,
0: I probably would have done a hotel.
2: I don't know, because we got done at decent time. So we were always back in Louisville by like 2 or 3 o'clock.
0: But then I wouldn't want to get up early in the morning and have to
2: no,
0: go.
2: No, I didn't.
0: You didn't have to?
2: No, I didn't want to.
0: You did.
2: Yes.
0: See, that's what I would want to combat. I was like, getting up at 4:45, I'd rather have you chop my pinky toe off with an axe.
2: Okay. I mean, I'm right there. You know me.
0: I know
2: right
0: you
2: there.
0: Do
2: I'm,
0: it.
2: I'm right there with you.
0: Yeah.
2: I only had to drive up on Friday.
0: Okay. That's not bad.
2: Yeah. My buddy drove Saturday. We got.
0: Oh, so there's rotation.
2: We got morning duty both days, Saturday and Sunday. My wonderful wife got to sleep in until 6:30 and 7:30.
0: Okay.
2: And me and Olivia hopped in the car with the friends.
0: Yeah.
2: And went to Lexington. Now I didn't have to drive.
0: That's good. But, you're like me.
2: But I did have to drive back on Sunday, and I was fighting for my life.
0: Tired.
2: Oh my gosh.
0: Yeah, no. That's a long week. Yeah, that's why you get the hotel room.
2: I agree with you 100%.
0: That's why you get the hotel room.
2: But it was a good weekend. Olivia got to play some varsity, got some varsity reps.
0: Good.
2: So, I think we got a really, really good squad. So shout out to Mercy Volleyball. And looking forward to the season.
0: There we go. Good, good on that. Now, I was getting ready to dive into.
2: Oh, I love diving into.
0: Yeah, getting ready to dive into. So the first coaches poll came out today.
2: Coaches,
0: not AP.
2: Okay.
0: The first coaches polls come out today.
2: Gotcha.
0: Have you seen it?
2: Now, I've seen some scuttle on the old X machine.
0: Yes. So, I mean, number one, Ohio State. I mean, you could put Ohio State there. They have Oregon number two. Georgia 3, Texas 4, Fighting Irish 5, Indiana 6, Miami 7, A&M 9, Oklahoma 8, Oklahoma 9, and Ole Miss 10. So there's your top 10. I don't think you have a lot of argument on those are the top 10 teams going into the season, right?
2: Right.
0: Like, yep. Those all sound right.
2: I'm fine
0: right?
2: with every
0: maybe,
2: single one of those.
0: Maybe flip a few around here or there, you know.
2: But I'm not going to whine about it too much.
0: No, there's not a lot of whining here. I think they got this pretty much spot on. And so you scroll down and you see the BYU's on there and USC and SMU and the Utes of Utah, the Kyle Whittingham-less Utes of Utah, even the Clemson Tigers.
2: Oh, they're in there?
0: Yeah, they're number 23. The Cougars of Houston, they're number 24.
2: What about the Cats of Kentucky?
0: No, they're not on there. But I didn't expect them to be on there. Did you expect them to be on there?
2: No.
0: No, I didn't expect them to be on there.
2: Who did you expect to be on there?
0: Well,
2: or let me rephrase that. Who expected themselves to be on there?
0: Well, I mean, even you have at 25, you got Dinkiewicz.
2: Dinky made it.
0: Dinky.
2: Why do they do that? It's the same thing with NC State.
0: I know.
2: You know I have a real problem with NC State because they're always in the top 25. Now, I don't know. Did you read
0: They're not in here this year.
2: Okay,
0: yeah, they're not. Yeah, NC State didn't get the kiss this year.
2: But Missouri, I swear, they're always right in there. And they always ride that line 20 to 12 all year long doing absolutely nothing.
0: Yeah, well, they had – so I read a SEC – they had a coaches ranking list from CBS.
2: Okay.
0: And they had – Dinkiewicz and Shane Beamer both ahead of Pete Golding.
2: Oh. Have they coached in a playoff?
0: No.
2: Do they have a Heisman?
0: No.
2: Do they have a top?
0: Well, maybe two Heisman candidates.
2: That's yeah.
0: I mean, they have the quarterback and a running
2: back.
0: We'll
2: see what Pete Golding's all about this
0: year. We will.
2: But But what he did being thrown in the fire last year in the playoffs was
0: out of nowhere.
2: Was great.
0: Yeah, and he almost won. He was almost in the national championship.
2: So you're going to put Shane Beamer and Dinkiewicz ahead of that?
0: Yeah.
2: Okay. Yeah. Sure.
0: Yeah.
2: Their reputation means nothing.
0: You want something else that'll make you mad?
2: I love being mad.
0: Okay. So ESPN did their top 31 teams that they think have a shot at the playoffs.
2: Okay. South Carolina's in there.
0: They were number 30 or 31. They were 4-8 last year. Shane Beamer's not sniffed a playoff. I don't know what it is about Shane Beamer in South Carolina that gets these football dudes all jazzed up.
2: Lenore Sellers. It's got to be Lenore Sellers.
0: Well, he wasn't even that good last year.
2: He wasn't. I'm going to blame that on injuries.
0: You can blame it on whatever you want. But truth is still
2: not,
0: the truth.
2: Yeah, he was not good.
0: Yeah. I mean, a quarterback's only as good as his surroundings sometimes. Who's he handing the ball off to? What's his offensive line like? What are his receivers like? You know, I know
2: that's a great question.
0: You know, I mean, the quarterback just can't do it all by himself. Now, Dylan Stewart can wreck shop all by himself.
2: That he can. Yes.
0: He can do that. Yeah. But I mean, he can't be the only one on the defense.
2: Like, that's true.
0: You've got to have other. So, like the makeup of the team as a whole, like it's like Lenore Sellers and Dylan Stewart. Okay, what about the rest of them?
2: Yeah, that's true. Is it going to be like Lamar and a bunch of dudes? I mean, is it
0: Lenore? Well, Lenore Sellers is not. He's Lamar.
2: No, I agree.
0: Lamar could do that.
2: Yes, to a certain extent.
0: He was a special case that could take those dog bleep Bobby Pete 2.0 teams.
2: I mean, that's true.
0: And elevate them.
2: He only elevated them to a certain level, though. He couldn't get it to the next level.
0: He couldn't.
2: And that's where you need, instead of a bunch of dudes, you need at least a few dudes.
0: A few dudes, yeah.
2: I don't need a bunch of, you know, Georgia's, Ohio State's running around. Just give me a couple extra.
0: Give me a couple other guys.
2: Yeah,
0: give me a couple other guys.
2: Help me.
0: Help me help you.
2: Yes.
0: So, of course, Louisville isn't on the list.
2: Mm-hmm.
0: They're not in the top 25. They're ranked 26th. So they're receiving 153 votes, okay?
2: Which you should be okay with that, correct?
0: I don't.
2: What?
0: Here's how I view it. I think they'll be ranked in the AP poll.
2: Okay.
0: I think they'll be between like 21 or 25.
2: Well,
0: end AP poll.
2: Because they want that Ole Miss game to have a little bit more juice.
0: That's part of it, right? Because if you have a top 25 matchup opening weekend, and it's, you know, it's viewed as, I've been looking at a lot of stuff on, you know, what are the best non-conference matchups of the season? That's always kind of in the top, like, three, top five.
2: Yeah.
0: You know,
2: which it should be,
0: 100%. Yeah. No, I think it's a great matchup. It'll be a lot of fun. Like, I'm more interested in Ole Miss and Louisville, you know, cast aside local media and ties and conversation and content. I think it's a way more interesting game than Clemson LSU.
2: The only thing about Clemson LSU that I like is that's going to be Lane's first game.
0: It'll be Lane's first game, and then but you got Clemson. And,
2: yeah, they've been pissing down their leg the past couple years.
0: They have them 23, and I'm like,
2: whatever.
0: Why?
2: Yeah, whatever. But it's Dabo. At least Dabo's done some things in his past.
0: Oh, he's got two national titles.
2: Yeah, you know who doesn't? Jeff Brom.
0: Jeff Brom. Well, that's the thing. It's like he won't be ranked here. He's not ranked here. He didn't finish in the top 25 last year.
2: Mm-hmm.
0: Or I don't think he finished in the top 25 the year before that.
2: Mm-hmm.
0: So they've been put in preseason top 25s before and then don't finish there. I mean, again, last two seasons, that's what happened.
2: Yeah.
0: He'll be ranked between 21 and 25. This is what college football people are telling you. You can agree with it or disagree with it. They're telling you that Jeff Brom is a fine coach. He's a fine coach.
2: Yeah.
0: He's not a great coach. He's not an elite coach. He's fine. And he's going to get you 8 or 9 wins. He's going to have some bad losses. You're not going to be, you know, you might be at the beginning of the conversation of the college football playoff like they were last year, but you won't sustain that. Again, this is what their rankings are telling me and telling everybody else, that they're not going to be a player. Now, Louisville can take their destiny into their own hands, which is a cliche, musty term. And they can put that to bed real early. They're going to have two monster chances.
2: Yeah, and SMU
0: Yeah, and I read some analytics yesterday that were saying, like, hey, you know, if Louisville can win one of these games, then they can have a chance. If they win both those games, they can have an actual chance. If they lose both of them, they're out. They're done. Like, their entire season,
2: rides on
0: as far as the college football playoff, rides on those two games. Because those are by far the most respected opponents on their on the schedule. It's not even close.
2: Yeah.
0: You know, Ole Miss is going to be a top 10 team from the SEC that people think could make a run back to the playoff. SMU is the number two team ranked in the ACC. They think that, you know, Kevin Jennings comes back. They think that SMU might be a team that could sneak into the playoff. You definitely, you know, according to them, you're going to get Miami, maybe one ACC team. They think that might be SMU. If you beat both of those teams, you're sitting pretty. Like, you're sitting good.
2: Yeah.
0: But as far as the rest of their schedule is concerned, it's not respected at all. I think it was ranked as like the 58th toughest schedule in the country.

0: No. They have the 14th toughest schedule, strength of schedule ranking in the ACC.
1: In the ACC?
0: They're 14th in strength of schedule in the ACC. That's why so much relies on these games, because the rest of your schedule is just, people don't respect it.
1: Yep.
0: And they even said that the article I read yesterday that I referenced was like, the fact that Kentucky is on their schedule actually raises its profile more than other teams just because of the conference they play in and the strength of their schedule.
1: Yeah, I believe
0: that. Which is wild, but it's true.
1: Yeah. Yeah, I believe that. And I mean, that's such a 180 from what we were talking about last year. Last year we were talking about, well, Louisville, we got to wait till week six or week seven till, you know, to figure out what this Louisville team is going to be.
0: Oh, it's very different than years past.
1: I mean, completely 100%
0: different. Right, yeah.
1: So everybody bitching and moaning last year about, hey, we had to wait so long to figure out what we got. You're going to get it this year, and you're going to get it in a hurry.
0: And what's in early Brohm teams have won, but they've not looked great.
1: Yeah.
0: I mean, you think of like last year, they didn't look good really until Miami.
1: Yeah. Yeah.
0: And they were, I mean, they had struggled. I mean, I can pull up their schedule right now. I mean, yeah. they were winning games, but it wasn't like they weren't blowing people out.
1: Was it JMU?
0: JMU, they had that struggle bus game where they didn't really pull away until late third quarter, fourth quarter. Even I think SMU may have gone, or not SMU, JMU may have gone to the half of the lead, but they did lead that game for portions of the game. And then they play like Bowling Green. They wiped the mat with them, but it's Bowling Green. But like, just for example, like last year, all right, so I've got the schedule right here. All right, they were their first games.
1: Eastern
0: Kentucky was 51-17. James Madison ended up being 28-14.
1: Which that was pretty close, until the fourth quarter.
0: The fourth quarter. Yeah. I mean, Pittsburgh, they almost lost that game. It was 34-27. It took a miracle. I mean, they were down like 17-0 in that game. I forgot they lost to Virginia.
1: I did too. I forgot
0: they lost to Virginia. I mean, the start of their season was like, again, they were winning games, but again, James Madison, they had to pull away late to win that one. Pittsburgh, they were down 17-0 in the first half, had to come all the way back to win that game.
1: That's what saved
0: Miller
1: Moss.
0: Virginia.
1: That's what saved Miller Moss as a starter.
0: If they would have lost that game, he probably would have been benched after that.
1: Maybe
0: he should have been. I don't know. Deuce hadn't stunk.
1: Yeah, he was.
0: But, I mean, you waited around, and they looked fine against the Bums, against the other team. They were kind of like, you know, some things that wasn't the best. They started a little slow. But now it's like you don't have to wait on it. Like it's here. It's going to happen. It's going to happen now. So it's going to be really, really interesting to see how Brohm can navigate that and have his team ready to go week one. I mean, they'd be ready to go week one.
1: Yeah, and like if you go back and, you know, I always talk about, especially during football season and early on, and especially up front, you get your biggest jumps as far as, you know, getting better. Week 1 to 3.
0: Yeah. Yeah, then you kind of figure out like who you are.
1: And then you're like, okay, yeah, we know who we are. And like the coaches have to juggle that as well. And Brohm understanding that, hey, you know, we went through this with Miller Moss last year. Everybody talked about him. You know, those first, what, three or four games. Is he good? Is it the offensive line's fault? Where's the issue at? Because there was glaring issues, even though they were blowing out Eastern Kentucky. Even though, you know, you saw those issues against JMU. Pittsburgh was a big one. You didn't really have the competition to be like, yeah, this is the problem. It's Miller Moss or it's this.
0: Right.
1: You're going to get it early now. And last year with Miller Moss being that first, being that transfer, we're going to be doing, well, I say we.
0: They are.
1: Let me get it together here. They're going to be doing the same dance with Leak and Keenholz. You got to figure it out, but you don't have these cupcakes to figure it out with. Like you're going into the fire in Nashville. I'm going to be there ready to go. Watching him against Ole Miss, like you don't get those warm-up games that like a Kentucky used to be able to get all the time. They're not getting those either. You get Youngstown State.
0: But then you're right in with Alabama.
1: Then you're right in it. I mean, last year wasn't – it seems like it's going to be the anomaly moving forward.
0: They had Toledo last year. They followed that up immediately with Ole Miss.
1: Yeah, exactly.
0: Yeah.
1: And so, yeah, it's going to be interesting to see what happens. And, you know, U of L fans should be okay with being ranked 26th. You haven't done anything to prove to the coaches, to prove to anybody that you're any better than number 26th ranked team coming into this year. If you were able to end the season last year on a high note, Miller Moss gets better throughout the year. Some of these coaches and some of these posters can be like, you know what? Jeff Brohm took a bad quarterback and actually got him better throughout the season. You didn't see
0: that. He didn't. He actually, I think he regressed.
1: I think so too.
0: I think he got worse.
1: Yeah, exactly.
0: The season went on.
1: And they had that 3-game slide with just bum teams. And I think the coaches and all these poll guys are going to be like, you know what? We see that. They can go out and they can beat the big dogs like your Miami, some of these other teams, but you're going to have those Brom blunders.
0: Yeah.
1: And I feel like they're already putting that. It's, prove me different. Prove me wrong. And this is the season for them to do that.
0: Yeah, absolutely. Texter, I think this is a coping. You ready for a coping text?
1: Yes.
0: JMU made the playoff. Pitt and Virginia took a turn. JMU got destroyed.
1: Yeah, I think I would have rather not playoff. Made the playoff.
0: They got actually obliterated in their playoff game. Virginia lost to a 7-5 Duke team in the ACC championship game. They lost to a 7-5 Duke team coached by Manny Diaz in the ACC. Virginia could have gone to the playoff. All they had to do was win that game.
1: Just win that game.
0: And they didn't. They lost to freaking 7-5 Duke.
1: Yeah, that's right. I forget that game kind of gets lost in the championship Saturday because what you had was it Ohio State, Indiana? That was a banger.
0: Yeah.
1: And then you had the SEC championship, which was a banger. And then that game just kind of was like, oh yeah, there's another game on. And it actually ended up being a fantastic game.
0: Yeah.
1: A fantastic ending, but I deleted that game from my memory.
0: I mean, the best team that, they got beat 51-34 by Oregon. The best team that JMU beat. I mean, here's their wins. Weber State, Liberty, Georgia Southern, Georgia State, Louisiana, Old Dominion, Texas State, Marshall, App State, Washington State, Coastal Carolina.
1: I mean, that's Murderers Row.
0: And they tried to limp in with. They went to the playoff.
1: I mean, I think that should be an indictment on there's too many damn teams in the playoff.
0: Group of six should not be allowed, or group of five, whatever they are. They should not be allowed in the playoff. I will stand on that.
1: I wanted Tulane in just because of I'm a
0: Jason. No, I don't care. No, don't let Tulane in. Don't let Jay. They don't belong. They won't win. They will never win.
1: I mean, I can't battle.
0: They'll never win.
1: I low key agree. I like seeing one of them. We don't need
0: maybe
1: two.
0: One pity one.
1: Yeah, I don't need two of them.
0: Well, it was the ACC's fault that we got two of them. That's it was the ACC's freaking fault.
1: That's true.
0: They can, I mean, Tony Elliott, Lachlan McClain's buddy, if he could just win one game and beat freaking Duke, either Tulane or James Madison would have been discarded away, which is fine with me. Yep. That's not entertaining football.
1: Yep.
0: I'm sorry. I love the fact that they get a home game, but if the home game is Oregon versus James Madison, that's not entertaining football.
1: I agree with
0: it's
1: you.
0: Not. Yeah. It's not.
1: And Duke?
0: Then who did Tulane?
1: Duke?
0: Who did Tulane play in the play? I forgot.
1: Ole Miss.
0: They got crushed. Just crushed.
1: Yeah, my buddy.
0: It's a waste of a day.
1: It was.
0: How would any of these coaches like, we have to go and play JMU or Tulane, these bums? And what if Dante Moore would have gotten hurt?
1: That's true.
0: What if
1: do you even play?
0: Trinidad Chambliss would have got hurt against Tulane? Yeah. Because they had to play that stupid game. No, give me power teams. I want power four teams in the playoff. That's it.
1: And according to your coach's poll, do you know which power four team won't be in said playoffs? Louisville. let me bow that up for you.
0: But here's like Dino said this morning, which is great. I was listening to the Dino show, and he's like, Strebel was. I was giving Brom takes yesterday, and people that listen to this show text Dino whenever I give Brom takes. They get so mad.
1: They snitch.
0: They snitch on me.
1: Yeah.
0: Well, Dino listens anyway.
1: They tell Daddy Diener.
0: Yeah.
1: Dino's being so mean. Strebel's being mean.
0: The Bromites. The Bromites. You can't offend the Bromites. You can't say enough good things about Jeff Brom, or the Bromites will go tattle on me.
1: Yeah.
0: He said that Jeff Brom is just a mediocre coach. I can't believe that when all the evidence say he's just a mediocre coach.
1: Yeah. Prove me wrong.
0: He's not great. He's not elite. He's fine.
1: Yeah. You go do something this year, then we can talk about it.
0: Proof is in the pudding.
1: Yeah, and there's a lot of pudding.
0: Pudding pop. We get the pudding
1: pop.
0: Pudding pop. You don't get the pudding pop, and it's got a roofie in it.
1: I was wondering how you were going to do that. Great job by you.
0: Now, did you know that Tanner's gone?
1: I did because I recorded, Nikki V. I was actually.
0: Oh, yeah, you did that? Yes.
1: I was actually on my way home from Lexington.
0: Yes, okay.
1: And he was like, hey, send us. Well, I was like, hold on, what?
0: Mark's leaving? Mark Sears didn't know. He was so mad yesterday.
1: He didn't know.
0: He didn't know.
1: Tanner didn't tell
0: him. Tanner didn't tell him. Mark was mad at me. He's like, why didn't you tell me? And I was like, it's not my job to tell you Tanner's business. He should have told you.
1: He's sitting in Tanner's lap for 3 hours.
0: He sat in Tanner's lap for 3 hours.
1: And he didn't know.
0: And he didn't know. He had no idea. It's like, that's on Tanner to tell you, not me.
1: I agree.
0: His business. Yeah. Tanner told me, don't make it public on the radio until Friday, until I officially leave. And I said, I abided by his wishes. I didn't say a thing about it. I was like, okay.
1: I didn't even know.
0: Like, you leave on your own terms. Yeah. It's like, I didn't tell you.
1: No.
0: Because Tanner told me not to. He's like, don't say anything to anybody. And I was like, okay, that's fine. You're leaving. These are your terms. I'm fine with it. And Mark was mad at me.
1: Yeah, I can understand that.
0: Yeah.
1: I can see why. I can't understand. No. So who's the new guy back there?
0: This is John Baldridge.
2: How you doing,
1: Justin? What's going on, Johnny?
2: I'm doing well, but yourself?
1: Oh, man. You look like your voice, and I love that.
2: So are you a big Mercy guy over there? Do you coach volleyball?
1: No, my daughter plays there.
2: Okay.
1: Yeah. She's a sophomore.
2: They're always good. Assumption and them. Yeah. Sacred Heart. It's a big rivalry.
1: The big three. Yeah. We played Assumption twice.
0: Who won?
1: We had them. We had them on Saturday. Sunday in the championship, we got ran through pretty good.
2: It's summer.
0: It's summer volleyball.
1: It was an exhibition.
0: It's exhibition.
1: When it matters.
2: Practice. It's practice.
1: It's practice. When it matters, then we'll see.
0: That's right.
1: Hopefully we don't get our bleep pushed in again.
0: Let's read a couple of texts and we'll get back to it. Oh, by the way, I have to play you the sound. Do you have an ESPN Louisville email address?
2: I do.
0: Okay, I don't know if this is the Dropbox, but Justin Sofro made a reel of me asking if Mark would be okay with a succubus, and I want Justin Jeffries to hear that.
1: Oh.
0: After the break.
1: Oh, that's great.
0: Yeah, you're gonna
1: love it. So you and Mark were discussing this.
0: Yes. Oh. You're gonna love it.
1: I gotta wait till after the break.
0: You gotta wait till after the break.
1: That's what I'm gonna
0: read some texts. The text line will yell at me if I don't read the text.
1: You're right. I know. Let me shut up.
0: Yeah, Justin Jeffries, you're taking up the text line time. You're taking up our time, Jeffries. Justin sounded like Jeff Brom. Baldy's voice kind of sounds like a mix of Locke and T.J. Walker.
1: See, when I listened just for a split second yesterday, and I was like, "Is Locke on?"
0: Oh!
2: I've heard that about 15 times.
1: I was like, is that
0: right there? Now that I'm listening for it?
1: I mean, there's a little bit of Locke. There's more than a little bit. There's a lot of bit.
0: There really is. That's a good ear by you. And people have said that to you. Phil told you that.
2: Yeah, Phil's the first one who told me that.
0: He sounds like a young Locke.
1: You'll never be able to unhear it.
0: No, every time he talks. Is that why you play Lachlan McClain to open the show the last 2 days?
2: We should get him on.
1: Look at that.
0: Oh my God. He sounds just like him. Holy smokes. The voice inflection and everything.
2: We should get him on here. He'll be glad to talk to us.
1: Holy smokes. We need to get a Locke picture and put it on the wall. Yeah.
0: I got goosebumps. Like, do you Locke like Virginia?
1: Do you like Virginia too?
2: It's a state. Sure. Okay. I mean, I like West Virginia a little better.
1: Yeah.
0: Oh my God.
1: Golly, that's great.
0: And Jack Strebel here. Do you and Jeffries want to come by the frat house before the Alabama game and drink a beer with
1: yes.
0: the
1: boys?
0: Yes.
1: Right
0: yes.
1: now. Can we go now?
0: I can't go now. But yeah, we're doing this.
1: Absolutely. I'll be
0: there. We're gonna go to Jack Strebel's frat house and have some damn beers.
1: Can we
0: Whoa!
1: Can you do a keg stand? I'll hold you up.
0: Yeah.
1: Okay.
0: No photos.
1: Why not?
0: You're anti-Brahmite. You're an anti-Brahmite. That's bigoted. Ha ha ha. Don't forget pregnant station or present. Oh man, presentational.
1: I've heard of that.
0: That's the first time I've heard.
1: You've
0: that.
1: Never heard that? I know exactly what you were going to say.
0: He said morning duty. Miss me some Double J. Only three schools have won a state championship in volleyball since like 1993. I'll let you guess which three.
1: Those three.
0: the three we're just talking about. Yeah. Let's see here. Ask Baldy to say, this is why I vomit. So say, just like this, this is why I vomit.
2: This is why I vomit.
1: Oh, my gosh.
0: Okay, can you say?
2: I know what the next one is.
0: Get a better dog.
2: Get a better dog.
0: Yeah. Wow.
1: I mean, it's perfect.
2: Close?
1: Yeah, it's not.
0: No, it's not.
1: It's dead on.
0: It's dead on.
2: I guess that's a good thing, right?
1: Oh, it's a great thing.
0: It's a great thing.
2: He's got a good voice.
0: No, yeah. he's a radio legend.
1: Yes. He goes,
0: he's a legend.
1: He's the O-est of G's.
0: Yeah. Yeah. Mm-hmm. Spectrum News 1. Yeah. Weather on the ones.
1: Weather on the ones.
0: All right, let's take a break. On the other end, Justin Jeffries hears Mark Sears talk about a succubus, the John Wall stuff, and more here on the Roundtables, ESPN 680-1057.
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0: All right, welcome back to the show. It's James Treble, Justin Jeffries, and John Baldridge here today with you on the round table. 437-968 UPS Jobs text line. We got you till 6 o'clock today. Let's see here. Thursday, we have a little Soccer City at 6 p.m., so listen for that. Hall of Fame game, Panthers versus Cardinals. Whoa, there we go. Hey, you know Carson Beck is starting.
1: I did see that.
0: He's starting for the Cardinals.
1: They say he's been balling in camp.
0: Yeah, yeah. He's been playing well. So we get to see Carson Beck do the damn thing. So there's that. And then, yeah, over on 93.9 The Ville, you have the Cardinal Insider at 6 p.m. And they'll also simulcast the Hall of Fame game, Panthers versus Cardinals. So you get to check that out. So how much – I mean, I'll watch probably – maybe one half.
1: Maybe. I don't think I'll get a half. You won't get a half out of me.
0: Like maybe a quarter?
1: Yeah, you'll get a quarter.
0: A quarter out of you? Yeah, I mean, yeah. That's fair. Yeah, that's fair.
1: I can do a little bit of preseason football, but now with all the – I mean, you're not – The cool thing about preseason football is that all the rookies that are actually out there, like the undrafted free agents, all those guys are vying – are battling for a position and battling for an amount of money that could change their lives forever. So that I do enjoy, you know, kind of watching them because, I mean, those guys will go hard. But, like, I'm not dialed in until August 29th.
0: August 29th. Well,
1: that's week zero.
0: That's week zero. Yeah. I read that schedule. There are some really good games that Saturday.
1: I don't care. It could be Mercy versus Assumption.
0: Then you'd watch it.
1: I'm watching.
0: Okay, now, Baldridge, I just sent you the – I sent you the sound. I just emailed it to you. Okay, did it come through?
2: Yeah, I got it.
0: Okay, so all right. This is Mark Sears. So yesterday, I had to explain to him what a succubus was.
1: Right. So can you explain that again
0: to you?
1: The people that
0: and for the people listening, and a succubus is a female sex demon.
1: Okay.
0: And so they can steal your soul and like give you bad dreams and all kinds of stuff, and they steal your energy that way, okay?
1: Really? So what is a male version?
0: An incubus.
1: Oh, isn't there a band called Incubus? Incubus?
0: Yeah, that's where they got their band name. That's good on yeah, there you go. Good
1: so memory is that, on you. So is it called a succubus for a certain reason?
0: I don't know. I didn't make up the name. I'm just telling you the name. I don't know the origins. I don't know the root language of succubus. I just know what it's called,
1: now,
0: okay?
1: Now, before we get to this, I do have a question.
0: Sure, yeah, go ahead. I don't know why I talk like that.
1: So, but go ahead. Because I got you going just a little bit.
0: Oh boy.
1: So I feel like I molded Tanner a little bit with some of my derogatorism.
0: Yes.
1: Correct?
0: So yeah,
1: like,
0: yeah.
1: Like some of
0: he
1: the
0: enjoyed that very much.
1: And some of the things. So how long before, because if you look at Mr. Baldridge right there, that's correct, right?
2: Yeah.
1: He looks so innocent.
0: He does.
1: And he looks, you know, fresh.
0: He's he wears like vests and button ups and slacks every day. You know, he comes in ready to go.
1: You know, like when I'm going to equate this to war. So like,
0: okay, now I can't wait for this. Okay, go ahead.
1: They go. You do a tour over there.
0: Tour,
1: and the guys come in, and it's time for you to go home, and you look just run down and tattered, and you've seen some things.
0: Yeah.
1: That was Tanner Brunomesso.
0: That was, yeah.
1: And then you got the guys that come hop off the plane. They're ready to go, and they're, like, all juiced up and ready to go. And
0: sure.
1: They look great. They look enthusiastic.
0: That's Baldy.
1: But he looks like he's ready to go.
0: Yeah.
1: Like, I'm ready to take hold of the day by the balls.
0: Yeah, he's got a lot of enthusiasm.
1: He does, and it's great. But how long before I start to
0: – rub off on him?
1: Yes.
0: Yeah.
1: I can't. Like, I'm looking forward to him dropping in some racial epithets. And I'm waiting. For like, I can't wait to get him going and get his mind molded into
0: the terrorist that Tanner ended up being.
1: Yeah, exactly.
0: Well, so we're going to be producing by committee.
1: Okay.
0: So Baldridge is going to do a couple days here or there.
1: Okay.
0: Zachy C. Yeah, that got you excited there, a little Zachy C.
1: I can't wait to.

0: And Leo will do a couple days too. So we're kind of like mixing and matching some things until we get someone more permanent in the seat.
1: I'll just screw them all up.
0: Yeah, Zach's the one you'll have dancing the most.
1: Oh, I can't wait.
0: He's the one that'll be the most. So,
1: but anyway, right. So succubuses, incubuses, Mark Sears. Made love to a succubus in his dreams. Is that what you said?
0: Well, no. I had to explain. Asked him if he would let a succubus have its way with him. So here we go. Okay. This is pretty great. Magic Johnson?
2: No. That Magic Marvel the Gathering? Character Magic. M-A-G-I-K.
0: No, I don't. Who's Magic?
2: Oh, okay. She's like this girl that got kidnapped by a demon when she was 7 years old. She basically became a mutant.
0: Oh.
2: Gained mutant powers, and she has this thing called the Soul Sword.
0: The Soul Sword?
2: Yeah.
0: That's what Baldur's
2: has. She betrayed the demon, basically took over that entire dimension. It's basically hell, but she has an entire army of demons. And,
0: wow.
2: She can summon portals to different dimensions, different worlds.
0: Portals.
2: She's very strong.
0: Has she been in any of these movies?
2: I believe she has her own show, but it was a long time ago.
0: Okay.
2: I believe. They'll probably add her in after they do Doomsday and Secret Wars, whenever they start getting more into
0: another
2: X-Men
0: superhero
2: things,
0: that we don't know who it is.
2: They finally have the rights to the X-Men. They waited so long to get the X-Men because they didn't have the rights to it, and they couldn't even use the word mutants
0: in their films.
2: That's why.
0: This is the only thing I can do to stop him. Listen.
2: I don't know if you've watched Age of Ultron.
0: Yes, I've seen The Age of Ultron.
2: They didn't mention the word mutants, not once.
0: Wow.
2: Because they didn't have the rights to...
0: Right. You couldn't even say mutants.
2: They didn't technically have the rights to the X-Men. Yeah.
0: Texture, Magic is the dancer on the main stage at midnight. Texture, Mark's opening the portals. Be careful of those portals, Mark. You never know what's going to come through the portal. One of those demons. Magic could summon a demon and it could attack you in your sleep. It could be a succubus.
2: You know what a succubus is? I have my own theories on what's going to happen.
0: Do you know what a succubus is?
2: Yes, I do know what a succubus is.
0: Would you be okay if you got attacked by a succubus?
2: I'd like to plead the fifth.
0: Okay, Fauci.
1: He'd had to ask mommy first.
0: Well, that was the... Yeah. That was
1: Hey, mommy!
0: Mommy!
1: There's a succubus in here. Am I okay?
0: Is that... This succubus is floating above me while I'm laying in bed. Can she land on me?
3: Yeah, go ahead, Mark. Have fun. Use protection.
0: Have fun, Mark. She'll steal your soul, but
1: with the
0: you
1: soul
0: use the protection,
1: sword.
0: She won't steal your seed.
1: Which one's worse?
0: I contend the soul.
1: Me too.
0: But then again, maybe your seed will produce the Antichrist with the succubus. That's not good either. Let's not do that. There's all kinds of roads we can go down with.
1: There's soul swords?
0: I don't know. He said soul sword. I don't know what a soul sword
1: is. And she had the soul sword.
0: She had the soul sword.
1: Oh, my.
0: What kind of movies is Mark watching?
1: Listen, you never know.
0: Opening the portal with a soul sword.
1: Listen, I look at Mark. I could see him looking at movies that have soul swords.
0: Yeah, 100%.
1: Yeah.
0: 100%.
1: And him just sitting there with his lotion and his Kleenex.
0: But cold and flu season.
1: Yeah. Dry skin, I'm ashy.
0: Yeah, you using that lotion?
1: Yeah, you got to. You got to moisturize a little bit. And if you get a
0: your
1: little bit, you got to
0: chapped.
1: Yeah,
0: maybe some Vaseline on them.
1: Do you get ashy?
0: No, I don't.
1: Baldy, do you get ashy?
4: Not really.
1: Okay.
4: Maybe I'm too young.
1: No. You're too white. Too Caucasian.
0: Maybe I'm too young.
1: No, that's what it is.
0: He's so innocent.
1: I know it.
0: He's not as innocent as Mark, but he's very innocent.
1: And he's pretty close.
0: He's pretty close.
1: I love listening to him talk too.
0: I know, it's great.
1: I need to record his voice and he can talk me to sleep.
0: Did he say for $20K he would think about it? Yes.
1: He's like,
0: I'd do it for $1 million. It's like, what about $20,000? He's like, I think about it.
1: Well, he said he pleads the fifth.
0: He did.
1: For free.
0: Married 20 years with 4 kids, a sex demon doesn't sound too terrible. I thought a succubus was like the head doctor. What?
1: Like Superhead? You know who that is?
0: Who's that?
1: She was,
0: Is it she?
1: Yeah, she was.
0: Oh,
1: you know where I'm going, right?
0: I think I know where you're going with
1: this. Yeah, like athletes.
0: Yeah, but.
1: Very good.
0: Yeah.
1: Yeah.
0: Yeah, the skill.
1: Very, yeah.
0: Okay.
1: Yeah.
0: Right.
1: I mean, you had,

0: A soul sword.
1: A cell sword.
0: Soul sword.
1: Or a soul sword.
0: Maybe that's what she has.
1: Maybe she has a... Maybe... Well... I don't know. How long before Double J connects your new producer's nickname to your preference in Cat's Big Rig?
0: Oh, that's a good question.
1: Let's see here. That's interesting because my wife opens a portal for Soul Sword as well. I guess she's a Marvel character.
0: Oh, that's where we're at. This is where I love.
1: I'm white and I'm ashy as bleach. See?
0: You just have dry skin.
1: It transcends skin tone. Mm. I don't know. Man, you were up in the air. I'm ashy right now.
0: Like, look at that.
1: Yeah.
0: That's ash.
1: Okay.
0: Like, that's.
1: You see that Chappelle Show sketch with Ashy Larry?
0: Yeah. There's a lot of Chappelle stuff that pops up in my algorithm on.
1: Oh, mine too. Yeah.
0: And I watch every single one. And I laugh every time.
1: I've seen them a million times. Yep. I still laugh at it. Yeah. I saw the one the other day where he was on the airplane. They give him the dinner options.
0: Yeah. Yeah. It's great.
1: Can't do that anymore.
0: I think they need to bring it back. And if anybody can do it, he can.
1: He can't. No, he can. He's the one. Yep. Nerd moment, as Magic is the sister of Colossus from the X-Men. Well, there you go. Jeffrey's going to go home and tell the missus he's got a soul sword for her. Lots of succubi around campus here in Lexington.
0: Succubi.
1: He said succubuses, but the proper plural is succubi.
0: Succubi.
1: Succubi.
0: I would have rather you said succubuses.
1: Succubuses. Didn't Too Short write a song about a succubus? Maybe.
0: That wouldn't shock me.
1: It wouldn't shock me.
0: He says...
1: I'm going to look it up.
0: He has a lot of songs about a lot of things.
1: Blow the Whistle.
0: Oh, that's a good one.
1: Oh, that's a great one.
0: Has Baldy ever heard Blow the Whistle? No.
2: No, I've not.
0: Yeah, no, yet.
1: I have a friend of mine. His daughter plays on my daughter's softball team.
0: Okay.
1: Her walk-up song is Blow the Whistle.
0: Oh.
1: It drops, and it's like, I mean, it's edited.
0: Well, of course.
1: It's cleaned up.
0: Yeah, but still.
1: It's funny when it drops, and you see the rival team, they're kind of like, oh, like, it's Too Short. Whoa.
0: You just never know. And even if it's cleaned up, is it really cleaned up, is my question.
1: You never know. All right, I just did, AI'd it. Too Short succubus song. Okay, so let's see if there's a Too Short. Succubus has a catalog of tracks available on platforms. There's no recorded song explicitly titled Too Short by the... Oh, so there's an artist named Succubus.
0: Interesting.
1: Hmm.
0: Yeah.
1: Okay.
0: That's a hole you want to go down, right?
1: YouTube music featuring songs such as The Baddest, Batter, Water... Do You Believe in God? I mean... Oh. Too Short is also notably associated with a rapper... Okay, I need to know if did Too Short have a song about a succubus? That's what I want to know.
0: You need help here. Let me go.
1: I got a song about a succubus.
0: Too Short.
1: Okay.
0: Suck.
1: All right, here it comes.
0: Too Short.
1: You almost. Here we go. There is no verified information or evidence that a song. It's not a song, but never mind. Copilot sucks. You suck. Take simple directions. That's all you have to do.
0: You know what the first thing that came up was? From Too Short. Invasion of the Flat Booty.
1: Invasion of the Flat Booty.
0: Bees. That's the first thing. Yeah. I don't see any.
1: I would say play that coming back, Baldy, but I don't think we should. I don't think we should. Yeah. All right.
0: Ken Carlson does. I don't know who that is.
1: Ken Carlson. Rig, that Too Short song is in reference is called... I can't read that. Betty. But there's something.
0: Oh, yeah. I saw that one.
1: Oh, you saw that one.
0: Yeah, but I didn't. Okay. Yeah, that was.
1: Yeah, there it that's, is. That was the song, You Nitwits. Okay, sorry.
0: I'm not a Too Short savant.
1: I didn't know. So it's a song called Blank Blank Betty.
0: Blank Blank Betty.
1: Blank Blank Betty.
0: What does that mean?
1: It's just I don't want to say it on air. I don't want to be canceled.
0: You can't be
1: canceled. I can be canceled.
0: If I haven't been canceled yet, you're not getting canceled.
1: There are certain things that. Like, there are things you can say that I can't say.
0: Really?
1: Yeah.
0: Oh. I didn't know that.
1: You too know that. You try to trap me in it

0: every show.
1: You
0: have ideas.
1: No, I had no idea. I just thought, you know, if I say it, then you can say it, right?
0: No, it's not. Not,
1: that's
0: not
1: just what I figured.
0: Those aren't the facts.
1: Yeah, I mean, that's what is it, the FCC?
0: My wife.
1: Won't let me be?
0: The FCC won't let me be. Let me be me, so let me see.
1: Look, my buddy's listening. He just sent it to me, which I knew.
0: So that's the song. Maybe it's your buddy texting in.
1: It might be.
0: Might be. My wife ain't got a flat booty, and I'm so glad. Good. A double J, I can rap all of nothing but a word from memory.
1: I love that.
0: Snowfob Betty.
1: Oh, that's great.
0: All right, what do you think of all this John Wall stuff?
1: I don't care.
0: Before we take a break.
1: Yeah, it doesn't do anything for me. So, I mean, it really doesn't. I mean, he's sitting with the...
0: Okay, so here's the setup.
1: Yeah, set it up.
0: So Cal is doing... Man, he's taking shots at Kentucky, and he's taking shots at Louisville. Well, like, he's been taking shots at both of them since he's been in the Bahamas.
1: Right.
0: He's been taking shots at Louisville in terms of he's making this a fun trip for not only his players, but for the fans and boosters that he brought along with him. And he's putting on for them.
1: Which
0: he's saying, thank you for the 1% boosters that donate X amount of dollars to Bahamas. We want to make this a special trip for them, and all fans that are here get to take pictures with the team on the floor after the games. He's taking the players out jet skiing and yachting and swimming.
1: I want to go.
0: Because Pat Kelly's like, this is a business trip. There'll be no jet skis. There'll be no pools. There'll be nothing but basketball. And then we go home. So he's taking shots at PK with that. Well, he didn't leave Kentucky out of the deal. So he invites John Wall to go to the Bahamas. And John Wall's sitting front row. And he's wearing like a navy blue clothes. Okay. And the fans are doing the call the hogs thing, the zooey, you know that.
1: No, and, finish it for
0: and,
1: me.
0: And, no, I will not. And John Wall's not doing it. He's not doing it. And then the players do a TikTok in the locker room with John Wall. And then he kind of like stands there and he just kind of looks around. Then he just walks off the camera. Now, no matter the way we spin it, because it's like John Wall's going to go with Cal.
1: If
0: John Calipari invites John Wall to go to the Bahamas, he's going to go to the Bahamas. I guarantee Cal or somebody in the Arkansas organization is going to foot the bill for John Wall.
1: Which John Wall could foot his own bill.
0: I don't know if John Wall is going to go pay to watch meaningless games in the Bahamas.
1: I
0: on
1: can
0: his
1: agree
0: own.
1: With that.
0: But I think he was invited. I think
1: and
0: that
1: you would have gone.
0: Oh hell yeah! Of course. Yes.
1: Are you going to call the Hawks?
0: It's a freak. No.
1: If somebody...
0: I would do the John Wall, just sit there.
1: Okay.
0: I would just sit there. And he actually has headphones that still have wires on them. That's what shocked me the most.
1: I see a lot of that more and more.
0: Yeah, well, people are doing that because they're saying that the Wi-Fi in your AirPods like messes with your brain.
1: The Bluetooth?
0: The Bluetooth. Yeah, the Bluetooth like messes with your brain, and you shouldn't have them in as much as people do.
1: Okay.
0: And so a lot of people are moving back to the wires because of that. So John Wall has the wired earbuds. So he's got the wired earbuds. He's just kind of like sitting there laughing. They're calling the hogs. He's not moving. But, like, Kentucky fans don't have much of a pivot here because this is, like, the most recent Kentucky player that has the most swag. John Wall's John Wall.
1: Yeah.
0: I mean, he had the dance. He was famous. I mean, if he would have been in the NIL era.
1: Oh, my gosh.
0: He would have been paid. Hey, like whatever Tyron Stokes makes, add a mil or two to John Wall's
1: 100%.
0: NIL deal. He was that big when he came out of high school. And it's tough because like that's the Kentucky guy. Like the other part of it is John Wall's done multiple podcasts where he's talked about this. Mm-hmm. And so it's like DeMarcus Cousins and Willie Cauley-Stein, and they've all stated that like, no, we're Kentucky. Like we played at Kentucky. We still consider ourselves Wildcats. I mean, he's put that out there. He has said that. But it does sting. It does sting a lot of Kentucky fans, and it produced a knee-jerk reaction from Kentucky fans trying to overcompensate for John Wall being there. But John Wall's been back to Kentucky since Pope's been there. He'll be back again. It sucks. There's no pivot from it. It is a bit of a kick in the Johnson, but at the same time, it's like John Wall's done enough to qualify himself as a Kentucky Wildcat. And it's he and John Calipari are tight. But I mean, at the other side of it, it's like, you know, what's he going to do? Go to Vegas with Pope? Like, who wants, like, who wants to do that? Like, John Wall doesn't want to go to Kenny Chesney in the Sphere and go bowling.
1: Drink pop.
0: And watch NBA Summer League. Like, he doesn't want to do that. Yeah, like, he
1: wants to go to the Bahamas.
0: He wants to go to the Bahamas. I'd rather go to the Bahamas, too. I'd 100%. Rather go to the Bahamas than Vegas with Pope. I know
1: you would have. You would have. You would have went to the Bahamas.
0: 100%.
1: You're going to the
0: I know it's going to be more fun.
1: 100%.
0: Bahamas with Cal or Vegas with Pope, and Pope doesn't sin. He ain't gambling.
1: How do you go to the city of sin drinking. And not sin?
0: He ain't buying anything off those flyers they give you when you're walking down the
1: that
0: street.
1: You did?
0: I didn't do it. I had the flyers.
1: You collected them.
0: I collected them until my wife chastised me. He's like, why do you hold on to these? Just throw them on the ground. I'm like, I don't want to litter. But anyway.
1: That was your excuse.
0: Then why? I didn't know what to do with them.
1: You
0: I was standing in front of my wife. You think I was going to like dollar up and be like, hey, too tall? You know, yeah. Staying at the Flamingo.
1: Too tall?
0: Yeah.
1: Wow. That's interesting.
0: That was one of the strippers that Katina Powell utilized.
1: Really? Too tall?
0: Too tall.
1: Was that the one that spanked you, too?
0: No, I didn't know.
1: Oh, I thought you got spanked. No, that was at Coyote Ugly.
0: That was Bachelor Party Street.
1: That's just what I heard. I wasn't there. I didn't know.
0: Yeah, you did know me then. No, I wish you could have gone to my bachelor party.
1: Oh, it'd have been fun.
0: We had a great time.
1: I'm sure. I can tell.
0: It was awesome.
1: Oh, yeah.
0: It was fun. I couldn't do it. Like, there's only one really close friend of mine that still isn't married. Now he's got he's in a serious relationship. They have a daughter together. Mm-hmm. But, you know, like, we're waiting for him to pop the question.
1: And then you're going to go do the things.
0: Well, I don't think we will. I think we're all kind of like past that. Like, we may go and like. None of us golf.
1: Go to Twin Peaks.
0: Well, yeah, we might go to Twin Peaks.
1: Drink
0: or
1: a cold beer.
0: We're not doing the bachelor party things we used to do.
1: You're not going
0: to
1: be a woo girl or a woo man
0: like
1: in Nashville?
0: None of us are interested in that anymore.
1: Oh, okay.
0: And we'll go have a few drinks. He lives close to Baxter Avenue. Maybe we like hang out at his house, play some cards, then walk. He's like close to Garage Bar.
1: Okay.
0: Maybe walk over there or something.
1: That scene would be crazy.
0: It's 44 years old.
1: That scene.
0: Like, it's not 20 years ago would have been a different scene. Now I'm 44. I've got four kids. I'm married. I got careers.
1: Watching.
0: I'm old. I'm tired.
1: Watching you and that crew walk across Bardstown Road would just be like, wow. Those guys are going to party.
0: I'd be dressed like I'm dressed right now.
1: I know you would. Ready to go.
0: Ready to go.
1: Yeah, pounding the beers.
0: Just pounding the beers. Yeah. That's what I'd be doing. All right, we're going to ask one question, and then we do have to take a break. Yeah. We have a guest coming on.
1: Right. So to answer your question, for me, it doesn't do anything for me.
0: Okay.
1: Not one bit. Now, if he was up doing all the cheers and doing all the stuff.
0: If he was calling the hogs,
1: that's
0: and if
1: different.
0: He was like cheering and like wearing Arkansas gear, I think it's a different conversation.
1: If he was Reed Shepherding, if he had on.
0: Yeah, the Reed Shepherd thing.
1: That's a little bit different.
0: Yep, Arkansas t-shirt and Kentucky shorts.
1: He was very neutral.
0: Yeah.
1: Which I'm fine. He wanted to go with his coach that got him to the success that he had. And he wanted to go to the Bahamas with my man. So, listen, go do your thing.
0: Do your thing.
1: Do John.
0: Do your thing, John. Oh, I think we have our guest on now. Okay, we can. Baldridge, can you tell our guest to, we're going to take a break. And then we'll come back. 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
8: They didn't sweat Georgia Tech out. That was the garbage time touchdown. 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
9: They did sweat it out.
10: In the third quarter?
9: In the third quarter, y'all didn't know if you were going to win or not.
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10: They sweat it out. 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
9: And here's what I said. 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Were you not sweating in the first half?
10: Yes, I did watch the game.
8: Okay, I'm just asking. 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
10: Bye.
11: Jeffrey's, his eyes went wide.
12: That's great.
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12: I remember that.
11: Yeah, it's great. 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It's the Roundtable here on ESPN 680, 1057, 437-9680, UPS Jobs text line. Thanks for texting the show today. Having some fun with you all out there listening. 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All right, let's bring on our guest. This is Brandon Berry, who is the Little League manager of North Oldham. They have won district, they have won state, and now they're headed to the regionals to see if they can get to Williamsport to take on the competition at the Little League World Series. Brandon, hello, good afternoon. How are you, sir? Congratulations on the wins.
13: Well, thank you very much. I'm doing wonderful. This is nuts to absolutely be talking to you and to be on ESPN Radio, and it's been an awesome ride, and it's an honor to get to talk to you about it.
11: Yeah, man. I have kids that play baseball and softball. My oldest son, Kellen, when he was 10, they won district in Indiana State, which was cool fun. We never made it to the regionals when he got to be 12 years old. So my daughter is going to be going for the Little League World Series this year in her rec ball. They're going to be trying to get to the Little League World Series for them. So we're going to try it one more time. But how much fun are you having with your players and the other coaches? I mean, this has got to be a great time for you all to bond and really, really, you know, play some darn good baseball.
13: It's been awesome. It's been an experience that I could have never dreamed of. And, if you've got a Little League experience too, then you can understand, you know, we've been around these kids, parents for years. And most of these kids, we have 13 boys, and all of them have been playing baseball since they were about 6 or 7. And yeah. So it's been really fun just to kind of watch the journey and the evolution that every year, it seems like we've been getting one step closer and another step closer. And, we were just kind of focused on playing every game and winning, and you don't really think about what happens at the end of the journey if you do win. And then all of a sudden, here we are on the state championship game, and we win a really close one. And then I think with all the coaches, especially too, it kind of sinks in that, wait a second, we're going further. It's not just state. We're going to get to go to regions, and this whole ESPN thing, that now we're going to be on ESPN and the

0: Are going crazy. Like, it's just been awesome.
1: Now, where is the Great Lakes Regional being played? So where exactly is that?
0: So we go to Indianapolis.
1: Okay.
0: Or just outside of Indianapolis, and we're leaving Thursday. And it's really cool. They do a whole lot of things for the boys to make it a really fun experience, because all the coaches are excited, but it's not about us, it's about the boys. And so they do an opening ceremony Thursday night where all of the teams get to walk out on the field, and they get to hold their banners at their state and kind of take a victory lap and do some cool things. And then our actual first game, we play Illinois Saturday night at 7:00. And so that's when all the fun starts.
1: Oh, that'll be fun. That'll be fantastic. Now, how many games do you have to get through to win your region, to get out of the Great Lakes Regional and get to Williamsport? How many games will you all have to win?
0: So if we win 3, we make it out. And now I don't really know how to explain it. I've had a couple people ask me. It's a double elimination tournament, mm-hmm. but it's not exactly. I'll just say if you lose 2 times, then you're out. But
1: okay.
0: The really fun thing, or I'll use the word fun. It's been a ride that I've got a job. All the coaches and parents do too, and your life kind of stops, and you just pack up and you go where the boys are. But if we're lucky enough to win, I think as soon as the game is over, we just get on a bus and we go straight to Williamsport.
1: Wow!
0: And then you're gone for another week or 2 if you can make it, as long as you can. So I think we're 3 wins away, and we've just been trying to tell the boys we're going to take it a day at a time and see if we can do well in the first game. And after that, just try not to think about all the rest of it.
1: Coach Brandon Berry with us. He's the manager of the North Oldham Little League team. They're going to be representing Kentucky in the Great Lakes Regional in Indianapolis. They'll be playing Illinois in their first game. That's fantastic. And you make a great point. I mean, this all starts with All-Stars, right? I mean, you have the All-Stars.
0: Yes.
1: You start with that. Then you go from All-Stars to district to state. And you're right. It's a long haul. And it is asking a lot of not only the parents to take off their jobs, but if you make it to Williamsport, I mean, school's getting ready to start. Kids are going to have to miss a little bit of school, but I think that's okay. I mean,
0: they're really sad about that, man. They're
1: broken up
0: school. It'd just be awful for them. But yeah, I mean, they're kind of getting close now that we've even got this evening starting to do back to school stuff. And
1: yeah.
0: What's really cool is that everybody in Oldham County has been very active and very involved in being a part of the journey. And so I think they're all excited. All of them feel like heroes, where they're going to go back to school and everybody gets to tell them how wonderful they are and all that. So we're trying to keep their heads small, but they are not worried about missing school at all.
1: Yeah, I think it's last on their list of things they're worried about.
0: Right.
1: Now I know you have a couple players with you. I want to get them on here in just a second, but I want to ask you, it's like, what's the makeup of your team? Because I know with the Little League, you have some players in Little League that play travel ball. You have others that don't, that just play Little League, and they're still really, really good players. What's the makeup of your team with the ratio of travel ball to just Little Leaguers?
0: Sure. So first off, I would say it's obvious that you kind of live this world too.
1: Yep.
0: Because you know a lot about it.
1: Yep.
0: But what's really cool is that we had a parent who set up a travel team for a lot of the kids that play at North Oldham, but we always made the Little League option number one. And so we would stop all the travel ball when Little League was going on. And so that's been something that these boys have played together for years in that aspect. But yes, we played our Little League season from about February to June. And then we had All-Star voting. And like I said, most of these boys have been on the All-Star team in some form or fashion. Every year there'll be a couple new ones. But this team has been together for years. And so it's just cool, because I think a whole lot of people are maybe moving towards the travel ball aspect of baseball, and it's been nice that this whole crew has stuck the Little League route out for several years. But I would say that when I've watched teams, and this is going to be the first experience that I've ever had in something like this, but sometimes you'll see a team that has one or two boys that are just dominant and are heads and tails better than everybody mm-hmm. else. We have 13 boys that are all very equal. Some have talents that others don't, but it's been awesome just to see. We got guys that get on base from 1 to 13. We have guys who have filled their roles extremely well, where they play solid defense. We have a ton of pitchers. So it's been really fun just seeing everybody play a part and us being 10-0 now. And I just think that's going to be fun for us to see. Like any game, it can be a different player, and that's been really fun to see.
1: Yeah, and that's, I like that a lot, because you're exactly right. Like, travel ball is usually the opposite. Travel ball takes precedence over Little League, and there's even some travel ball coaches that frown on Little League and don't want their players playing Little League. So it's really cool that you all have prioritized going to the Little League World Series and made that your goal. Now, I know you have a couple of players with you, Cooper Berry and Wyatt Husband. Would they like to come on air and say hello, have me ask them a few questions?
0: They are so excited, and let me just warn you ahead of time. I don't know, since you've got little ones too, I have told them, even though you give me a single word answer to everything that I ask you, I need you all to talk in long sentences, so I'm hopeful that they can do that. I'm going to start with Wyatt Husband here.
1: Okay, Wyatt. Hello, Wyatt Husband. Welcome to the round table. How's it going, buddy?
2: Good. How are you?
1: I'm doing great, man. Just sitting here doing some radio. So so how's this experience been for you? Has it been fun? Obviously, it's been fun. You're 10-0. You're winning baseball games. How excited are you to go into Indianapolis and try to take that next step to the big, big show?
2: I'm ready to take the next step to the big, big show, because I want to see how good these teams are up here in regionals and in the Little League World Series, to see if we can compete with them. I think we got a pretty good shot.
1: Now, what position do you play, Wyatt?
2: I play first base.
1: Nice. Now, where do you bat in the lineup? Where are you in the lineup?
2: I'm batting cleanup.
1: You're batting cleanup?
2: Yeah.
1: Oh, nice. Now, have you hit any dingers during this journey in district or in state? You hit any over the fence?
2: Yeah, I do my best. I try.
1: You ever hear the chicks dig the long ball? They hit dingers. That's what the girls like. They want home runs. I like that, Wyatt. They want home runs. That's awesome. Who's your favorite baseball? Who's your favorite baseball team?
2: Probably the Cincinnati Reds.
1: Oh, you're a Reds fan. Okay, well, we play the Reds here on this station, Wyatt. So if you want to hang out for a little while, this is some Reds baseball. They'll be on after the show at 6:10 p.m. Do you guys do walk up songs from when you go up to bat?
2: No.
1: Okay, if you were to do a walk up song, so if you were to pick a song to come up to bat to, what would your walk up song be?
2: My walk up song would probably be Drive by Alan Jackson.
1: Wow, you're an old soul, Wyatt. I like that. Some 90s country. That's awesome. Well, Wyatt, man, keep hitting that cleanup spot. Keep hitting those dingers, and you hold first base down, okay, buddy?
2: All right, I'll try.
1: All right, let me talk to Cooper.
2: Thank you for having me on.
1: Oh, anytime, Wyatt. Thank you. Thank you for coming on. You did a great job. Let's talk to Cooper next. All right. Hello, Cooper?
3: Yep.
1: What's up? So your last name is the same as the head manager. Is he your dad?
3: Yes, sir. Yep.
1: Okay. Now, sometimes dad can be a little tougher on their own kid on the team. Is that the case with your dad? Does he treat everybody equally?
3: Oh yeah, it's for every single coach. So Gary and Matthew always treat me hard.
1: Yeah, well, that's good. That's what pushes you. What makes you a better player. You got to have a little motivation, and when you mess up, you got to know and know what to fix. Now, what position do you play, Cooper?
3: Oh, I play left field and second base.
1: Ooh, left field and second base. Now, are you one of these baseball players that like a lot of swag? You know, like the arm sleeve and the wristbands,
3: oh,
1: the
3: yeah.
1: gloves. Oh, okay.
3: Oh,
1: do you have one of those sliding mitts that looks like the oven mitt? You got one of those?
3: Yeah.
1: Okay, what's your design? What is on your glove?
3: Oh, we have, like, custom sliding mitts that have our names on it.
1: Oh, that's cool. That's very. Now, did you get those for going to regionals?
3: No, I think we got them last year.
1: Oh, okay. That's really nice. That's nice of you guys. So what's your favorite piece of swag that you wear?
3: I really like to dance, too.
1: Oh, you like to dance. Okay. So you do a little entertainment, a little dancing in the field that might get caught on camera on ESPN. You could become a star.
3: Yeah, I'm a really big John Wall fan.
1: Me too. What did you think? Did you see Cooper? Did you see that John Wall went to the Bahamas to watch Arkansas play basketball? How do you feel about that?
3: That's disgusting.
1: That's my guy. That's what I'm talking about, Cooper. It is disgusting. It makes me sick, too. Now, where do you bat in the lineup, buddy?
3: I got last batter.
1: Okay, there you go. Listen, that matters, okay? You're the guy that can start rallies. You're the guy that can start rallies and get things going. I like that. You know, you're down to...
3: I'm the one that has to get on base.
1: That's right. Get on base. You're darn right, Cooper. You get on base and things happen. You get on base. That's all you need. You need one base runner and things can fall your way. I love it. Now, I asked Wyatt. That's my son's name, too, by the way. One of my sons. I asked him this question, and see your answer is. I know y'all don't have walk-up songs, but if you were to have a walk-up song when you went up to bat, what would your walk-up song be?
3: Teach Me How to Dougie.
1: Oh, there we go. A little Teach Me How to Dougie. Would you do the John Wall? If you hit a home run, would you do the John Wall?
3: Oh, yeah.
1: Okay, just be careful. Don't get ejected. You know, some of these umpires can be a little uptight sometimes. You don't want to get in trouble.
3: Sure.
1: All right, Cooper, good luck to you, man. I got to talk to your dad for one more second. I appreciate you and Wyatt coming on. Good luck to you guys. I hope you guys crush it, man. I know you will. I know you
3: Thank
1: will
3: you.
1: Crush it. You're welcome, sir.
3: Thank you for having me on, sir.
1: You're very welcome. All right, we'll bring Coach Brandon Berry back on here. Coach, very, very well-spoken young men. That was fantastic, Coach.
0: I've been sitting here and just hoping and praying that they were going to use multiple words.
1: They did.
0: I was extremely proud of them.
1: Yeah, man. We could have had a long conversation. That was fantastic. Well, Coach, thank you for coming on. Thank you for telling us. Hopefully, people around here will now lock in on North Oldham Little League versus Illinois. Do you know what times your games will be playing yet? Have they given you that information?
0: Yes, so we know the first game. We'll be playing Saturday night at 7 o'clock on ESPN Plus, and then I think based on if we win, we'll be on ESPN. It's sort of like if you win, you play at this time; if you lose, you play at a different time.
1: Sure.
0: All we know right now is 7 o'clock Saturday night.
1: All right, 7 p.m. Saturday night, Kentucky versus Illinois to try to move on to the Little League World Series. That'll be on ESPN Plus. Most of our listeners, Brandon, have that, so they'll be able to tune in. And then, when you win that game, you can get to ESPN. So good luck, Brandon. Keep us up to date. And hey, if you guys make it to Williamsport, feel free to come back on. Okay.
0: Okay, thank you so much. You made my day, and you definitely made the boys' days, too.
1: Well, I'm glad. That makes me happy, and I hope you guys go up there and win and get to represent us on the big stage. So thank you, Brandon. Good luck, buddy, and we'll talk to you soon, and I hope you guys win.
0: All right, thank you so much.
1: All right, there we go. How about that? That was fun.
4: That was fun.
1: That was fun, dude.
4: Hey, listen, those little boys were very – they had their stuff together.
1: They did, man.
4: That was fun to listen to. They talk better than I do.
1: Yeah.
4: Maybe they need to come on the show.
1: They sit in these seats right here. We do a whole show. I mean, my man Cooper was like, that's disgusting. that was great.
4: Yeah, it was fantastic. Good luck, guys. That's going to be fun.
1: Yeah, it's going to be a lot of fun. And as a baseball, softball dad, like I haven't been to this level of it before, but I've been to the like I said, we won state when Kellen was 11, and he's got his team's got a big banner at the New Albany Little League ballpark.
4: Banners. That's where we're about banners.
1: So that's a lot of fun. And, I this is the kind of life I live. So I'm very interested
4: in it.
1: You
4: do a lot. I could tell.
1: Yeah.
4: Like I was just looking at Twitter, and I look up, and you're just over there just shining.
1: Yeah. Well, Nate.
4: You were glowing.
1: Nate Huber, he asked me, he's like, would you like to have these guys on? And I was like, Nate, I was like, this is my wheelhouse.
4: Oh, yeah.
1: Like, I live this life, so I'll be able to ask good questions and kind of, know what direction to take things in. So
4: the best part, you said girls like dingers.
1: Yeah.
4: That was great.
1: When you hit dingers.
4: Yeah. And then you said, that makes me happy. I was like, that's the most James Struble thing I've ever heard. That makes me happy.
1: It does make me happy.
4: Looked up and I smiled. I was like, good for you, Streamer.
1: Let's read a couple texts reacting, and then we get to some other stuff here. Shortly, great interview. Let's go North Oldham Little League. Absolutely. Thank you, Texter. Texter, just tuned back in. Did anyone mention Fern Creek softball? No, we've been talking about them. They're kicking you know what and taking names. There we go. Let's see. The parents should be punished for letting Wyatt be a Reds fan. Hey, the Reds can have fans too. Hopefully Pat Kelsey doesn't say he hopes we only beat St. John's by one. Oh, man. That's hilarious. Let's see here. Does Wyatt listen to the coaches and they tell him to bunt? I don't think so. He's shaking that off. All right. Now, you came up with something during the break. And I saw this earlier, and I forgot to put it on my show sheet. We'll listen to the Aaron Rodgers sound after the break. But you said that ESPN has reshuffled their football lineup in terms of who's covering the games. And it makes me sad because they're breaking up a power trio. But what did you see on there?
4: Yeah, I mean, the OGs. You know me, Sean Mack.
1: I know you love Sean McDonough, baby.
4: Sean Mack at number two, fine with.
1: It's almost time for him to shine. No more hockey Sean McDonough. We're getting college football Sean McDonough coming up.
4: Tanner can kick rocks. I think hockey Sean McDonough is great. I really do.
1: He hates him.
4: He does, and that's fine. Tanner's not here to defend himself.
1: He's not. We can say anything. We can slander him all we want. He can't say a word.
4: Just can't say a damn thing.
1: Baldy just going to laugh at him.
4: Yeah. Look at that. Look at that smile.
1: He's already laughing.
4: But no, I mean, we don't have your favorite, Laura Rutledge, isn't around, which I know
1: she's not around as much.
4: She was on the Natty, the national championship game.
1: Yeah, she'll do like the really big, but the point I was making, like, she's no longer on that SEC.
4: Yes.
1: You know, correct. A Saturday morning pregame
4: and
1: show.
4: And Molly McGrath is not.
1: She's
4: is
1: in
4: not
1: the NFL.
4: She's in the NFL.
1: She got the call up to the biggest of leagues. Yeah. I know you were a little sad about that. Now, so usually it's oh, who's the guy that always does the KSR stuff? Tom
4: Hart. His mom just passed away.
1: Oh, I'm sorry. I'm sorry to hear that.
4: Yeah.
1: Yeah.
4: I just threw that.
1: You throwing a dead fish in my lap.
4: I'm so sorry.
1: You took a dead red snapper and you threw it at me.
4: I'm so sorry.
1: It hit me in the face.
4: I haven't been on radio in a while.
1: I got hit in the face with a deceased red snapper.
4: Yeah, that you want to bake. So,
1: I don't want to bake that fish. So you had Tom Hart, Jordan Rogers, and Cole Kublik.
4: Yes, they
1: was the lineup.
4: Cole.
1: Cole's gone.
4: That's unfortunate. Now,
1: where's Cole going?
4: That's a great question.
1: Is he just off?
4: I don't know.
1: I'm sure he's got to be doing other games.
4: I didn't see him when I was looking through the roster. I didn't see any ball-headed Cole Kublik.
1: That would be a disastrous development if they get, because I'm with you. I love Cole Kublik.
4: He was fantastic.
1: He's
4: on the sidelines.
1: Great, man. All right, so Cole Kublik, I'm going to go to news here because I just barely saw this as I was coming on air, and I kind of like, let's see here. Who will Cole Kublik, so pour one out for the, yeah, as he's Saturday Night Crew, as ESPN unveils new broadcast teams. Okay, so here's, so yeah, I mean, the Saturday Night Crew, you had Tom Hart, Jordan Rogers, Cole Kublik. So they're breaking that up. Let's see here. All right, let's start from the top. The lead ABC ESPN team remains Chris Fowler, Herbie, and Holly Rowe. Sean McDonough, Greg McElroy, and Katie George will take the number two crew for ABC and ESPN.
4: Correct.
1: So George is getting bumped up.
4: Correct.
1: Because Mom McGrath's going to NFL, so right. Now Katie George will take her spot.
4: Katie George.
1: I mean, there's no disappointment.
4: No. She does a great job.
1: Yeah, she's fantastic.
4: She does a fantastic job.
1: Okay, so Chris Budden will join Joe Tessitore and Jesse Palmer as the lead ESPN crew. Dave Pash, Dusty Dvorak, and Taylor McGregor will also call games for ESPN.
4: They're solid.
1: That's solid. Along with the teams of Bob Wischusen, Lou Riddick. Oh, I like Lou Riddick.
4: Yeah, he's good.
1: And Stormy, I always butcher her name.
4: Daniels?
1: No. Stormy. Man, that's two. That's two Billy Reeds.
4: Katie George, Stormy Daniels.
1: Stormy Bunatami. Bunatoni. And Roy Philpott, Brock Osweiler, and Cherie Burris. All right. Okay. Here. What about Tom Hart? After a decade in the SEC Saturday night spot, Hart will join Roddy Jones and Quint Kesenich. Jordan Rogers is moving to Friday nights, calling ACC and Big 12 games alongside Mike Monaco and Dana Boyle. Cole Kublik will probably see him on the SEC Network as he joins Dave Neal in the booth with Tori Petrie handling sideline duties.
4: So technically, if he's going into the booth, that's like, probably a promotion, right?
1: No, I don't think so, because, I mean, the games he's covering aren't going to be as...
4: Right, but you got to start somewhere if you want to be the color guy.
1: Okay, I guess that's true. Okay.
4: Yeah, maybe that's what he won. I mean, I'm like, when I'm on this show, I'm the color guy. So, I mean, you just got to work your... Why are you laughing?
1: No reason.
4: I thought
1: of a joke.
4: What was the joke?
1: Knock, knock.
4: Who's there?
1: Underwear.
4: Underwear who?
1: It's just underwear.
4: Oh. I didn't know why you were laughing. I was just wondering.
1: So here's the. If I were to ask Cole Kublik, what would you rather do? Would you rather be in the booth? I think he shined on the sideline. He talked to coaches.
4: 100%.
1: He talked to players. Yeah. He got to see the O-line up close and personal.
4: Yeah.
1: I mean, he was right there. I don't think Cole Kubelik, I'm sorry.

0: It feels like to me that this is a demotion.
1: Right.
0: I think for his career trajectory, maybe to be on one of those, you know, A, B crews at some point, you got to go in the booth and then work your way
1: up. That's what I was
0: thinking. But my thing is, like, we've heard Cole Kublik break down the games and do all that. Mm-hmm. Like, I would think just what he's done, his professionalism, would have warranted the benefit of the doubt for him. I don't know. I don't like it. I'm with you. It hurts me that, Andy Staples put this out there. They did Cole Kublik dirty, best analyst in the game, and explaining what's going on in the trenches. Not only did they break up the most fun crew they had, they stuck Cole on the equivalent of the JP game, non-ball knowers. I really feel like it's a demotion.
1: I think he probably took the demotion for the long game.
0: Maybe so.
1: I mean,
0: maybe
1: because so. If you look at it, he's not going to be a Katie George. He's not going to be a Holly Rowe. He's not. That's just not where he's going to be. He's not going to be with Sean McDonough and why do I always forget the quarterback? Greg McElroy. Yeah, he's not going to be on the sidelines there. That's going to be for Katie George and the big dogs.
0: Right.
1: So if he wants to make, you know, to the big
0: one
1: league,
0: of those big booths,
1: he's going to have to be the color guy.
0: Yeah.
1: And I think he had to go down to go up. I agree 100%. I think he was fantastic on the sidelines.
0: I'm gonna miss it.
1: I am too, but hopefully he rises through the ranks soon and quickly, and maybe next year, the year after, we can get him on, you know, maybe the B squad, get him up there with Bob Wachusa,
0: yeah,
1: and all those guys, and we can hear his voice again.
0: And the article points this out. I mean, they were the most fun crew.
1: 100%.
0: I mean, Tom Hart, Jordan Rogers, Cole Kublik
1: had a great time.
0: Blast. I mean, hell, last year, I mean, they were especially Jordan Rogers was just clowning Mark Stoops in Kentucky,
1: yeah,
0: at the end of the first half against Ole Miss. Like, yep. What the hell are they doing? Do they not understand the clock? Do they not understand how to get plays in quicker? They crushed them.
1: And I loved it.
0: And I loved every minute of it. Yep. I mean, every minute of it. I am going to miss that crew. It's definitely the end of an era. So there we go. I hate to hear that. I do. I hate to hear that. Let's see. I'm getting some. Okay. I got some good text there.
1: Well,
0: Did you listen to Matt Jones and Myron Metcalf yesterday?
1: What do you think?
0: I was just asking.
1: Yeah, I know you did.
0: No, I didn't. Nick Valvano actually played sound from their show.
1: Are you allowed to do that? I thought
0: you can, because it's ESPN now.
1: Oh.
0: It's no longer KSR. Well, he still is on KSR, but he's got seven people on the show now that he can't do radio.
1: Can we play it?
0: I'm not playing it. I refuse. I will not do it. You will not, unless he said something completely stupid, no.
1: But it's ESPN.
0: I'm not playing it.
1: Okay.
0: That's not happening.
1: So quit asking.
0: Well, they played sound where they were talking about, you saw the Jonah Hill stuff over the weekend with the
1: Jiu-Jitsu, yeah.
0: Yeah, Brazilian Jiu-Jitsu. They were talking about, they were like, who in the ESPN radio office would beat us in a fight? And it's like, this is your first day. And this is
1: that was their first day?
0: Yeah.
1: Oh, and they went to.
0: I think Andy said it was first day, first hour. That's what they went to.
1: Ooh, they went to the well quick.
0: You know radio.
1: Yeah.
0: You know.
1: You got to. I mean,
0: you know radio, brother.
1: You got to get some meat and potatoes before we start talking about racial epithets. Right?
0: Yeah. Exactly.
1: Like, I know you. Like, before I can start doing my antics and I have sexual innuendos and make Strebel upset and have him veto and get him very riled up. We got to start somewhere. We got to talk about, you know, Mark Pope and him whiffing.
0: Right.
1: To talk about, I mean, Pat Kelsey or Will Stein, or we got to do something.
0: The first hour of the show was nothing but sports.
1: Dialed.
0: Sports. And you
1: now
0: showed up and it was Matt is soul swords.
1: Yeah, exactly. I mean, that's
0: and being ashy.
1: Exactly.
0: You gotta flow into that.
1: Yes. You can't just start with that.
0: You're exactly right. Yeah. You're exactly right.
1: So I have a question. I know we got to go to break here very soon.
2: No, you're okay.
1: So first and foremost, when is school starting for you?
0: Next Friday.
1: Ooh. Starting on a Friday?
0: Yeah, but it's like an orientation day.
1: Okay. All right. So how long before Zach Cantrell has to open up every day at the show?
0: Well, I think I have things worked out where there will be less of that.
1: Okay.
0: I talked to the administration, and I think we've got that ironed out.
1: Look at you.
0: So, yeah.
1: Look at you going to the administrators.
0: Well, you know. They know I do this, and they're totally supportive of me.
1: They know me.
0: Yeah.
1: That's all you had to say.
0: They know.
1: I'm James Strebel.
0: No, that's not it. What did you think of the Jonah Hill stuff? Just out of curiosity.
1: I mean, he's speaking out of his butt. I mean, I look at Jonah Hill. I don't care if you know Brazilian jiu-jitsu.
0: Yeah, you see him coming at you.
1: I don't care if you have a Brazilian butt lift. I don't care what Brazilian you've got on your arm. I'm not scared of you.
0: No, he's the least scary person ever. Yeah. Like, I'll kill you. I'm like,
1: Shut up.
0: Yeah, you get punched before you can get into your Brazilian jiu-jitsu stance.
1: Now, I will say that's why, like, if I go out and I do something, that's the main reason why I will do everything in my power to not get in a physical
0: altercation. No, sure. That's most normal people.
1: Yes. Because my man Baldy, he might know something.
0: He might know something.
1: He might be a boxer.
0: Yeah.
1: And all of a sudden, I start mouthing off to him. Wham.
0: Pop.
1: Then I'm on world star.
0: Well, that's the thing, is the people that brag about how they can fight and how they can beat everybody up really can't fight or beat anybody up. It's the people that don't talk about it or quiet about it. Those are the ones you need to worry about. So while Jonah Hill's around bragging, I'll kick all your butts. I'm not the fat kid from Superbad anymore. I'm tough. It's like, bro, you're letting your instructors letting you win because you're rich.
1: Right.
0: Like, that's exactly.
1: I need proof.
0: You know, I need to see this dude.
1: I do too.
0: In Brazilian jiu-jitsu. That is great.
1: What if he is a boss?
0: I don't think he is.
1: I don't think, but what if he is?
2: I hate to intrude, but the.
0: No, you can intrude all you want.
2: We just had a car hit another car back in right over there.
1: Oh, let's go.
0: Oh,
2: Nissan
0: no.
2: hit another Nissan. Yeah. Here they go.
0: No. All right, okay.
1: Was that Mark Sears driving?
0: That is not Mark Sears. That is he's a college
2: That's
0: age Cardinal kid.
2: That's Cardinal Town right this over is there.
0: That just happened. Hope everything. It seems like an amicable thing, though.
1: Do you think Mark
0: Both
1: Sears
0: drivers
1: is a good driver?
0: Seem okay. Yeah. Yeah, absolutely I do.
1: Okay.
0: Yeah, I think they're the fine driver.
1: Okay.
0: Yeah, I would.
2: He's solid, I'm sure.
0: Yeah. Thank you, Baldy.
1: You right?
0: Thank you, Baldy.
1: Okay.
0: Jonah Hill's the same dude who got mad and jealous because his surfer girlfriend wore a bikini. Oh, yeah, I forgot about that. Yeah, he's one of those guys that he probably was picked on. Like, you know,
1: I'm sure.
0: Like, but now that he's gotten famous and money, he's just an AH to everybody.
1: Is he known as being an
0: yes.
1: AH? I didn't know that.
0: Yeah, like all those, like him, Seth Rogen, like all that crew, James Franco, like they're all jerks.
1: Really?
0: Like,
1: I didn't know.
0: All
1: that.
0: Of them are jerks.
1: They have good movies.
0: The only one that's like seems to be like a nice guy is Jason Segel, the guy that was in Forgetting Sarah Marshall. Mm-hmm. Like, he seems like a chill dude. Like, really? I'd like to hang out with him.
1: You drink a beer with him?
0: Yeah, I would. And Danny McBride, too. Like, oh, yeah. He seems all right. The rest of them, seem like pretentious jerks, I don't see any of their movies anymore. Like, I haven't seen a Jonah Hill movie since Wolf of Wall Street,
1: which was fantastic.
0: It was a great movie, and he was great in that.
1: He was fantastic.
0: He's great. He was really. He's a good actor. I got not taking that away from him. It's like just because you're a good actor doesn't mean I can't call you a jerk because you're
1: That's
0: a jerk.
1: True. Yeah.
0: Speaking of jerks, we're going to listen to some Aaron Rodgers sound next. You ready for that?
1: I can't wait.
0: All right, we're going to have Aaron Rodgers sound coming up here on the roundtable. Thank you to our good friends at 502 Hemp and 812 Hemp for providing us with some local CBD, Delta 8, Delta 9, THC. 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
0: There we go, a little Tom Petty to come usher us into the final segment today. Little Runaway, running down a dream, ba-na-na-na-na-na-na. Never would come for me, da-da-da-da-da. Working on a mystery. Boo-boo-boo-boo-boo.
1: You've listened to that song on the big deck
0: before. Oh, what do you think? This is one of the ones that's in the rotation.
1: The rotation.
0: Yeah, this is a rotation song,
1: yeah,
0: right
1: just
0: here.
1: Like,
0: when
1: yeah,
0: I play my favorites.
1: Yep. That's in there.
0: It's in. Oh, you better believe it.
1: I mean, it doesn't shock me.
0: I love Tom Petty.
1: Yeah.
0: I know it's very stereotypical.
1: I didn't say that. I just said it's not shocking.
0: I fit the Tom Petty stereotype.
1: I don't even know.
0: Middle-aged white dude.
11: You're not middle-aged.
0: I am too. I'm 44.
1: That's not middle.
0: People live into their 80s. I'm smack in the middle. I think the median age for people, the median life expectancy in the United States is like 82.
1: Wow, it's gone up.
0: I'm let me check. I'm pretty sure it's 80. So median age life expectancy in the USA. All right. Tennessee,
1: da, da, da, da, da.
0: USA, USA all the way. All right, here we go. All right, let me see. Actually, it's less, 78.4 years.
1: Yeah.
0: Yeah, there we go. So it's approximately 78.4 years. As of 2023, white males are averaging, I'm not even that good. I'm over halfway done, 75.8 years, and females 81.1 years.
1: What about me?
0: I don't know. Let me see.
1: So what you got to do is you got to take that number, divide it in half, and then take the other number and divide it in half and then add it together, and that'll be mine.
0: That'll be – all right, here. Okay. You got a great number.
1: I do.
0: 69.2.
1: Oof. Yeah, I didn't think it was going to be much better.
0: 69.2.
1: What was yours?
0: Mine was 78.
1: Damn.
0: Yeah.
1: That's a long time.
0: Yeah, 75.8. If you put the men and women together, it's 78.4, but for me, it's 75.8.
1: And for me, it's 69?
0: 69.
1: Damn.
0: That's what the science says.
1: Okay.
0: I don't know.
1: What am I supposed to do about that?
0: Eat healthy.
1: Okay. Anything else I can do?
0: Work out. You do that.
1: I do that, yeah.
0: Don't smoke cigarettes.
1: What about smokeless tobacco?
0: Like vapes?
1: No, smokeless.
0: Oh, like Like dip. Like dip. Dip. Probably not a great idea.
1: Yeah, I probably should.
0: Probably not a great idea. Okay. But those are some things you can mitigate that.
1: I can't be all white. I can't, like, go all white now, can I? Like, it's too late for that.
0: I'm sure there's some technology out there that could do that.
1: Like, Michael Jackson –

0: for him.
1: But he had what is it, alopecia?
0: No, I thought he just bleached his skin.
1: No, he had like a skin disease.
0: Oh, did he really?
1: That's what he said.
0: Oh, that's what he said.
1: That's what he said. He's saying he had alopecia.
0: Yeah, I don't need alopecia.
1: Yeah.
0: I'm good with my darkness.
1: All right. So let's get to this. So Aaron Rodgers went on Pat McAfee yesterday. Yeah. And he just let it all loose, as they say. He crushed Fauci. He crushed ESPN. I mean, Pat McAfee and his crew were trying everything they could to reel him in,
0: like you do with Mark.
1: Yeah, when I do with like Mark Sears. Yeah. I'm trying to cast it out there. reel him in.
0: No,
1: and like yesterday, I couldn't reel him in.
0: No,
1: like the only thing I had to throw dynamite in the lake by saying succubus. So that's how I got him to change the subject. Say, what about a succubus? Bam! And then, so,
0: good for you being able to do that.
1: McAfee and the rest couldn't reel him in, and the crowd behind Rodgers were like cheering him on. They were like, yeah, you go, bleep Fauci now, and all this. And I mean, this is ESPN's probably second most popular show, because First Take, I would imagine, is number one.
0: Yeah.
1: I would say Pat McAfee show number two.
0: Pretty close. It's a close one.
1: And that might be a flip-flop there. I mean, Pat McAfee could be one, First Take, number two. Anyway, those are the two most popular shows, and he's the second biggest personality on the network behind Stephen A. Smith. Yep. He's the biggest one. Those two get paid the most. Everyone else is getting fired. McAfee and Stephen A. are redoing deals and getting more money. So here's Aaron Rodgers. It's been bleeped out, so he did curse some on this. It's been bleeped out. Here's Aaron Rodgers on Fauci and ESPN. Go!
2: I'm going to plead the fifth.
3: Okay.
4: Okay.
5: Like gotta that. Love that guy.
2: Like that absolute coward, Tony Fauci. Absolute coward.
4: Yeah. Hey, it's back, baby.
2: Are you kidding me?
3: Yeah, 111.
2: You got a pardon, and you're in front, and you pleaded over 100 times.
3: Yeah.
2: At the White House. What are you scared of, Tony?
3: Yeah.
2: I thought you were the science.
3: Yeah.
2: I am science, and you get up there and you can't answer a question.
3: Yeah.
2: What are you doing? And how much time did the network spend on that? How much time did they spend on my responses every week, on my vaccination status, on Taylor and Travis's wedding? Did they do even a minute on Tony Fauci?
3: No, I don't think I've heard of anything.
2: I bet they didn't.
3: But on that note.
2: And there was another scandal this offseason, too, involving a voter for MVP, for Coach of the Year. How much time did your network spend? Did your network spend on that?
3: Our network.
4: I wish I could.
6: This is awesome.
2: Go back to Fauci.
4: Yeah.
2: Go back to the coward Tony Fauci in science.
3: Hold on now.
2: Who's spending the entire time writing in his diary about how fun it is to be famous? You got to be kidding me.
3: Okay, so on that note.
2: What are you going to say about me now?
4: Debate him.
2: What are you going to say about me now?
3: No, I got no debate here. You had a 500.
2: No, seriously, what are they going to say about me now? Now you can't talk about the COVID stuff because obviously it was made, in a lab in China. That's like not even questionable anymore. Tony Fauci is an absolute criminal. I'm on good terms with my family. I'm on good terms with my family. What are you going to say now? Yeah, what are you going to say now?
3: I want to let you know. It's been a fun ride for you, I would assume, over the last couple.
2: It's been a great, great life and a great career. And it's nice to be sitting on this side now, especially after that coward played the fifth over 100 times.
3: Okay.
2: I thought you had a pardon there, Tony. Why couldn't you answer one question the entire time?
3: Okay, we have 4 minutes until the heart out.
2: Yeah, I got four more minutes. Like, we can keep this going. We can keep it going. I got at least 4 minutes.
3: Okay.
2: There's a lot of silence, though, but I will say this. I got to give flowers to Stephen A. Smith, my old friend Stephen A., because he was man enough to actually admit and apologize to Kyrie Irving.
3: Yes,
2: so I got to give a shout out to my guy, Stephen A. You are not a coward. I appreciate you.
3: Okay, can we talk about, we'll wrap up that conversation.
2: Other than that, there's been a lot of silence, I feel like, like 19 seconds about one subject. Oh, don't talk about that. We can talk about Rex Ryan's foot fetish, but please don't talk about
1: that. All right, we stop there. All right, so it goes on a little bit. What are your thoughts on that?
0: I love it.
1: You love it?
0: I do.
1: Okay. I just noticed this. Pat McAfee sounds a little bit like Jared Stillman.
0: I could see that.
1: I was like, man, is that Stillman or McAfee? But go ahead.
0: I like it because he just kind of walked in. And, Rodgers is going to Roger.
1: Yeah.
0: He's got that stigma.
1: He's a contrarian.
0: Yeah, he is. He's going to come in. He's going to drop a grenade. He's got 4 minutes. He's going to drop the grenade. Then he's going to leave. He's going to turn his phone off. He doesn't care what anybody says.
1: Yeah.
0: He's going to go play some football. And another thing,

0: if you're Pat McAfee, everybody's talking about it.
1: Yeah, oh, it's great for McAfee.
0: Everybody talk about it. And I mean, what they say, negative publicity.
1: If any publicity is good publicity.
0: Correct, correct. Yeah. Exactly.
1: Even if it's negative.
0: And I mean, you could tell that McAfee was like, ah, man, yeah, about that. But anyway, let's do this. And Roger was like, no,
1: I'm bulldozing over
0: you. Come over here. Come here.
1: I've waited a long time to do this.
0: Exactly.
1: To let it off my chest.
0: So, no, I enjoyed it. I mean, I don't get involved in the political BS. I just love when people fight about it, and I can just sit back and watch him. And, you know, like I said, he walked in, dropped the grenade, and then went to practice.
1: Yeah, exactly. And the other interesting thing about that sound, and Andy brought this up earlier, was, I mean, when he was mentioning coach of the year voter, player of the year voter, he's talking about Diana Russini.
0: Yeah.
1: And Vrabel, because he's right. ESPN did nothing.
0: Crickets.
1: Did no coverage over Mike Vrabel and Diana Russini's relationships. I mean, she used to be on ESPN.
0: Yeah.
1: And there's a major conflict of interest of what she was doing in terms of, you know, I mean, sleeping with an NFL head coach.
0: Correct.
1: And now you get stories about her being pulled over and telling the police officer, hey, who's your favorite team? I'll call the coach right now and you can talk to him. Like, that's a huge no-no.
0: Massive.
1: Man, yeah. Andy brought this up, and he's probably right. And he's like, the ESPN, there's a lot more there, and they know it.
0: Guys,
1: like, there's more to this, and they know it, and they're trying to stay as far away from it as possible. But, yeah, everyone's like, oh, yeah, y'all talk about this and me and Rex Ryan's foot fetish, and you don't talk about this
0: mm-hmm. when you're former? Right underneath your nose.
1: Yeah, right. I mean, they cover is the NFL 90% of the time anyway.
0: Yep.
1: 90% of the time, it's an NFL take. It's an NFL story. It's an NFL show that they're covering. I mean, how many more times this summer do we have to see on ESPN? Is this make or break for the Cowboys? I'm like, oh, good gosh. I mean, how many more times has it had to be make or break for the bleeping Cowboys?
0: Right.
1: That's where they drive their viewership is the NFL.
0: Right.
1: And the biggest story of the summer in the NFL was this. And they didn't do anything.
0: Yeah. And it's interesting. Like, you would think to if you have some integrity and you want to hold weight behind your name, that, you know, good, bad, and different, like you at least got to talk about it a little bit, like
1: right.
0: give it a little bit of play. Like, it doesn't need to be, you know, at the top of the list.
1: Dominate every single show.
0: No, but you at least got to address it.
1: Right.
0: And then you can keep it moving. They didn't even do that.
1: It was wild. And I'll say this, there were three athletes that were kind of the face of the you know, anti-COVID narrative that was going on. And he mentioned Kyrie Irving mm-hmm. was one of them. I mean, the difference between Aaron Rodgers and Kyrie Irving is Aaron Rodgers kind of, I think he, if I remember right, he gave him like a fake card, like
0: oh,
1: a
0: really?
1: Fake vaccination card, or like a phony one or something like that. So he tried to hide behind that. Then he was kind of cagey in his like, oh, are you gonna get the shot? And he was like, oh, I have biological immunity, and he was doing this, that, and the other. Like, Kyrie Irving was like, I ain't doing it.
0: Yeah,
1: he's like, I'm not doing it. I don't care. Y'all can sit me any game you want, lose millions of dollars. I'm not doing it. Novak Djokovic refused to do it. I mean, he had that whole thing where he was in Australia. They held him in like a prison room in Australia for like 12 hours or something crazy. And they wouldn't let him play tennis. So, I mean, he's like, no, I'm not doing it. I'm just not doing it. Where Aaron Rodgers more danced around it and was, you know, kind of lied about it. Where those two were like, just no, we're not going to. So they were more forceful on their stance than Rodgers was.
0: And now Rodgers is wide open.
1: And now he's just like, honestly, I'd rather hear from Kyrie Irving and Djokovic.
0: Yeah, because they were up front. Yeah, they were more staunch up front about
1: right.
0: it. And now it seems like Rodgers is trying to coattail a little bit and be like,
1: right.
0: you know, oh, I was, you know, you talked about me, yada, yada, yada, when it really was the other two.
1: And this is what, I mean, this is the stuff that, along with a lot of other things that have been happening here recently with our government and our country, you know, I think this was the event that really pushed people to wake up and realize, like, we're being lied to about everything.
0: Yeah.
1: Like, I already had my conspiracy theories going anyway.
0: Well, you're the OG of conspiracy.
1: And this really kind of push me to over the edge where I'm like, I'm never going to support a political party or a politician ever again in my life. Because if they're going to go up there and lie about this that affects everybody, not just in America, I mean around the world. And wasn't only our government did it. It was like every government on the planet mm-hmm. was doing this. And it's like, okay, they're going to lie to us about this. They're going to lie to us about anything and everything.
0: Right.
1: And so that's why they kind of pushed me to where I am today. Where it's like, I don't trust any of it. I don't think my government takes care of me. I don't really want to take care of me. I think that they have interests in other places more so than here in America. And they're tied to that way more than our lives, improving our lives as Americans. Mm-hmm. And they could give a bleep about it. And
0: oh, I agree,
1: it just, 100%. I think that was the event that everyone kind of was like, this is the world that I live in.
0: And it's unfortunate.
1: And the world that I live in isn't true.
0: Right.
1: And it sucks.
0: And see,
1: it sucks.
0: I'm ignorant. I stay as far out of it. I'd rather just not know. I'd rather just not know.
1: I understand that.
0: At all. Like, yeah. I enjoy, like, the conspiracy stuff and stuff like that. But when it comes to, like, hard-hitting stuff.
1: I'm talking, like, alien. That's why I don't do a lot of, like, political conspiracies and stuff on this show. Because I know that turns a lot of people off. Because it can be uncomfortable. Right. Or if they're on one side or the other and you talk bad about their side, they're going to get mad at you right. and yell at you. And even though I'm, like, I hate both of them.
0: Yeah,
1: like, I'm not exclusive in my in a lot hate. Of my criticisms.
0: Yes.
1: Like, I criticize both. Like, I don't trust any of them. But you're going to offend somebody if you do. So I stay away from that side of the conspiracy stuff and focus more on, like, you know, cryptids and aliens and Book of Gilgamesh and Book of Enoch book. And all those. I know. I need to get you a copy.
0: That sounds like a really hefty book.
1: It is.
0: Yeah.
1: First epic book ever written was the Epic of Gilgamesh.
0: Have you, so I guess somebody on Joe Rogan, who was an operator for a SEAL or something, talked about the Nephilim. No, what are the big people?
1: The Nephilim, the Nephilim, giants.
0: The giants,
1: yeah.
0: Over in
1: Afghanistan.
0: In Afghanistan.
1: Yeah.
0: And they said that they saw him.
1: A redheaded yes, giant. Yes. There's a whole story. It's called the Giant of Kandahar.
0: That's what it is.
1: The Kandahar, Afghanistan.
0: I didn't mean to take a left-handed
1: turn. No, we can talk about this.
0: But when you said Gilgamesh, that automatically made it pop in my head.
1: Well, there are theories that so Gilgamesh as a person or an entity, whatever he was, a lot of his abilities, the fact that he was, you know, much bigger, much taller than everybody else, he had like superpowers, like a demigod or whatever. They think that Gilgamesh, if he was real, and he's actually listed on the Sumerians kings list. So they unearthed this tablet. Written in cuneiform, which is the system of writing that the Sumerians use. Again, the first system of writing ever was created by the Sumerians, or at least the oldest that we know of.
0: Gotcha.
1: Right. We can't date further back to the Sumerians because if you go further back, I mean, most of that stuff is going to be destroyed and lost to time, either deep in the earth or just completely eroded to where you can't read it. Now, one of the reasons why we have all these cuneiform tablets is they were on baked clay tablets, so they can last the test of time longer than like parchment or paper,
0: oh.
1: Right? So that's why we have them thousands and thousands of years ago. Anyway, they unearthed and you can go see this in museums because they have multiple. They have multiple tablets that have the Sumerians kings list, and these kings they have on their lists like live for like thousands of years. And Gilgamesh was one of the Sumerian kings that are on the list. So not only is he in this story. That also encompasses the flood story. All right. It's not Noah. It's another individual that was chosen to survive and keep humanity afloat during the flood. That was also in the Epic of Gilgamesh.
0: Okay.
1: But they're saying that maybe Gilgamesh was one of these Nephilim that had the demigod type powers. And he fights this other demigod called Enkidu. And it's a great story.
0: Oh, it's fantastic.
1: Yeah. It's great. They slay the golden bull.
0: Ooh.
1: Mm hmm.
0: Is that better than a regular bull?
1: Yeah, it's much better. Okay. It's more powerful than a regular bull.
0: Gotcha.
1: It's more powerful. So, yeah. So, that's the giant. That's what, like, the lineage of the Giant of Kandahar.
0: Gotcha.
1: Right, right.
0: So, yeah, I mean, these operators, like, said that, yeah. No,
1: they saw it.
0: Yeah. Could you imagine? Like, walking in a cave. You're deep in a cave, and all of a sudden.
1: Looking for the Taliban.
0: Yeah, looking for, that was when they
1: Osama
0: were.
1: Osama bin Laden.
0: Osama.
1: Yeah, they're hunting down Osama bin Laden.
0: Like, was Osama, like, cool with
1: The Gilgamesh? Yeah, with the
0: Nephilim? Hey, bro, hey, these dudes show up. I need you to handle
1: this. I need you to take care of them for me.

0: I wonder if you could negotiate with a Nephilim.
1: That's a great question.
0: Or could they be on your side? Because in the stories, the reason why the Earth was flooded is because the Nephilim got out of control and they started like cannibalizing human beings.
1: That's not good.
0: That's not good. So yeah. they turned on the humans and started cannibalizing them and doing all kinds of crazy, violent war like atrocities. And that's when God said, "Enough is enough. I need to get rid of the Nephilim, and we need to start over fresh with humanity."
1: So what? How big is a Nephilim? Like the like the dude in Kandahar? Like what is giant? Like 8'2"?
0: Well, it depends. Like some of them, like there are different scripts and writings that say that, like, for instance, there's one that they talk about a king. I think it was Nimrod, if I remember. He was the king of Babylon.
1: Okay.
0: Nimrod. He was the one that built the Tower of Babel.
1: Gotcha.
0: So he, like, a lot of people compare AI to the Tower of Babel, like we're trying to reach another consciousness level.
1: Okay.
0: And that's our way to reach it was through AI. So like that's the new Babel, Tower of Babel for us is AI.
1: Gotcha.
0: But he's the one that they said that, again, I might be wrong, but I think it was Nimrod. Like his bed was like 10 feet long and like 8 feet wide because he was such a large being. Man. So yeah, so some of the Nephilim could be anywhere from, you know, 7 to 9 feet tall, and then there's some Nephilim that were like 10 to 13 feet tall.
1: Wow. How do we recruit for those?
0: That's right, get them on the football field.
1: Do we need to get
0: a team full of Nephilim, they'd go undefeated.
1: Come on, old Pete.
0: Come on, Pete.
1: Pete, get to the Kandahar.
0: Big Pete, get to Kandahar, Big Pete. Get the first flight over. You and Coach Stein need to go over there and do a recruiting trip.
1: How do you recruit one of those? That's a great question.
0: I don't know. What do you offer them? What's their an ideal?
1: I don't know.
0: Oof. Human sacrifice.
1: Man, who, though?
0: I don't know.
1: Zachy C?
0: I don't want to sacrifice Zachy C.
1: He'd be okay with it, though.
0: Okay. No, I don't think he would.
1: You don't think so?
0: No, okay. I don't think. He likes to go out to beer festivals and meet women. He doesn't want to be sacrificed for a Nephilim.
1: Festivals.
0: Well, you heard about the J-Town Big Poor.
1: I did. No, you're right.
0: He had two ladies with him.
1: Yeah, that's what I heard.
0: I mean, my gosh. So there you go. So I proved you wrong.
1: No, you did. That's right. Is that maybe he's a Khalil?
0: Huh?
1: Was it Matt Khalil?
0: Oh yes. Okay. Now I get. I thought at first you're like he's a Khalil. I was like Khalil Mack. Like
1: Matt Khalil.
0: Matt Khalil. Okay, different. Yes.
1: Maybe he is.
0: I don't look. You can ask him.
1: I will.
0: He's always bopping around here.
1: I know it.
0: Just go up and be like, hey.
1: You know I will too.
0: How many cans?
1: What I don't know what if he answers the question? Then what do I say? I don't believe
0: you. Shake his hand and say congratulations.
1: No, I need proof.
0: I'm not going that far. I don't need any. I don't know.
1: If somebody is saying that, I need proof.
0: Okay. Look. You and Zach can figure that out.
1: We will. When's he producing?
0: I think Wednesday and Thursday, but Thursday, perfect. You're not here tomorrow, and Thursday we'll be at Wildwood.
1: That's fine.
0: You'll still ask him on air?
1: Hell yeah.
0: Okay. All right. That's fine.
1: The last time we did a show together, I asked him when's the last time he kissed a woman.
0: Yeah, you did. You're not scared. I'll say that to you. You are not scared.
1: And he said, not as long as you think. And I was like, you know what? Touche.
0: Baldy's dying over here.
1: I told you I'm molding. I'm molding Baldy.
0: Yeah. Baldry's is a very different show than you've probably done before, right?
2: A little different.
0: A little different. Oh, a little different. Yeah. Texter, what's the weird Wednesday topic? It's those robot goats. I'm going to go into that tomorrow. You haven't seen these?
1: No, there's a robot goat?
0: Bro, this is what... Okay, so if you get stuck in a fire or some type of natural catastrophe, this is what they're proposing to send in to help you out. Okay, let me see here. All right, robot goat. You tell me that you would be comfortable with this saving your life. If you were, let's say you're stuck in a forest fire.
1: Okay.
0: Like, help me, get me out of here. What if this was the thing that goes into the fire to try to get you out?
1: Why is it black? I didn't even mean to do that. Oh, my God.
0: It's got a chainsaw.
1: That's terrifying.
0: Yeah, look at this. Look at this thing. Hold on, wait. Let me. Look at this.
1: He's got horns.
0: I'm sorry. I'll have the fire take me.
1: Yeah, but you know, you get in those situations, you're like, yeah, I don't care what.
0: Man,
1: I'd
0: be scared to death. This thing comes up on me.
1: What are you gonna do? Die? What if it kills you? Okay, you're gonna die regardless.
0: I'm gonna die anyway. I'd rather it be taken by a fire.

0: West Virginia.
1: That's the one I was thinking.
0: Yeah, there's the Kentucky Goat Man, I think.
1: Yeah, that's that one.
0: Yeah, yeah.
2: And then the Bell Witch. I do know about
0: the Bell Witch in Tennessee. Yeah, you're damn Adams, right. Yeah.
2: Adams, Tennessee.
0: Yeah, Adams, Tennessee. Look at you. Yeah.
2: Oh, I used to work for a farm in Adams, Tennessee.
0: Really? Are they big on the Bell Witch?
2: Oh, yeah. It's a big thing.
0: Now, the apparently Andrew Jackson, before he was president, went to visit the Bell Witch house to get proof, and he got freaked out, and he left.
2: Really?
0: Yeah. He wanted to see if it was real or not.
2: I want to say I've seen the house. I'm pretty sure I've seen that.
0: I'm not going in that house.
2: I didn't go in it, but I'm pretty sure
0: I'm not going in there.
2: You wouldn't go. You're going to go into Waverly, but you're not going into the Bell Witch house.
0: Yeah, because there's Waverly's is like ghosts and stuff, and the Bell Witch. I mean, that's a witch that caused the husband to die. Like she killed him.
2: Yeah, but like there's a bunch of doctors that kill people in the tuberculosis thing.
0: Fair enough. It's the Pope. Excuse me, the Pope Lick Goat Man.
2: That's the one.
0: Pope Lick Goat Man. Yeah, there was a goat man.
2: On the train track crossing on your way down to Taylorsville.
0: There you go. Yeah. Where's the proof of these two women with Zachy C? Phil Baker and Amy Sweeney saw him in person. They saw him. The Tower of Babel is big rig at Catholic picnic after too many push lines. Fair enough. What kind of nerd makes a conversation out of this nonsense? I mean, really. Sorry. You can call me a nerd all you want. I find it intriguing, and so does Jeffries, and so does most of the listening audience. Okay, go watch Spider-Man, because that's cool. My favorite part of political fodder is people blaming the crappy lies on the government rather than their own actions. Trump isn't making your life worse, and neither is Biden. You are making your life better or worse. There's some truth to that, but no, the government is making our lives worse. It is. It's more than just personal accountability. Rogers did not give them a fake card. He said he was immunized when he was asked if he took the vaccine. He was strong on his stance every Tuesday on the McAfee show. No, he was. That's a good point. He absolutely was. The only thing good from COVID was Kroger pickup.
2: Oh, that's true.
0: That is true.
2: And to-go alcoholic beverages.
0: Yeah, to-go. I went to El Nopal and got a bunch of margaritas one night.
2: Yeah. As you should have.
0: It was great. Well, Corey's like, I need a margarita.
2: And you went and got
0: a margarita.
2: With your mask on.
0: Does the goat's face look... I'm leaving that alone. Oh, that's funny. Okay. Look more like LeBron or MJ. The goat.
2: Oh, yeah. That's true.
0: That's good. MJ for sure. Yeah. The only thing Aaron didn't crush was his wife because she doesn't exist. He is married to a mystery woman.
2: Really?
0: Like, no one's ever seen his wife. He claims he's married, but no one's ever seen her.
2: Now, didn't he, like reconnect with his family?
0: Yes, right? He did. Yeah. And he used to date a witch.
2: Really?
0: Oh, the Bell one? Not the Bell Witch, but a witch.
2: Like a real witch?
0: Like yeah, she, like, practiced witchcraft.
2: So how do you practice that?
0: Well,
2: Do you run witch plays, or do you have witch walkthroughs, or
0: no, you,
2: do you, you watch witch, you witch
0: like,
2: film?
0: No, you do, like, spells and incantations.
2: What's an incantation?
0: It's
2: a big word.
0: Like when you conjure something.
2: Like a ghost.
0: Or
2: like
0: a spirit. Or a spirit or a demon. Or
2: what's
0: or,
2: the difference between a ghost and a spirit?
0: I think they're the same. But now, there could be like some spirits aren't ghosts. Or some, like a ghost is like a human being that has passed that somehow gets stuck here.
2: Okay.
0: Now you can have other spirits that are like ethereal beings that may not have been humans.
2: Okay.
0: Because they're like the Holy Spirit.
2: Right.
0: For instance.
2: Yeah.
0: Yeah. They used to call it the Holy Ghost back in the day. Correct. Then they changed the verbiage to Holy Spirit because a spirit can be different from a ghost.
2: Why do they call alcoholic beverages spirits?
0: Because I believe the way, and I'll look this up to fact check myself, but I think they used to use alcohol in some like rituals.
2: Okay.
0: Or when you drank alcohol, you acted like spirits. Had possessed you.
2: Mm.
0: Okay, let me fact check myself. Okay, why?
2: Because you see wine and spirits.
0: Yeah, wine and spirits.
2: Yeah.
0: Why is alcohol?
2: I mean, these are the hard hitting questions.
0: Those are great questions. Called spirits. Okay. Alcohol. There we go. All right.
2: This Sorry. Is riveting.
0: Radio. This is riveting radio. All right, let's see here. Alcohol's called. Because early distillers and alchemists believed distillation captured liquid's essential spirit or life force.
2: Mm.
0: So there you go.
2: Okay.
0: That's what made you turn. Spirits originates from the Latin word spiritus, meaning breath or breath of life, and the verb spirite, meaning to breathe. Medieval alchemists believed that when a fermented liquid like wine or beer was heated, the alcohol vaporized and it could be condensed back into liquid form. The vapor was seen as the purest, most vital essence of the drink, akin to its soul or spirit. The process of distillation, therefore, was thought to extract life force.

0: the life force of the liquid. So there you go.
1: Okay.
0: How about that?
1: Look at that.
0: There we go.
1: That's how you finish a show on a Tuesday.
0: That's how you finish a show on a Tuesday.
1: Before the Reds.
0: Before the Reds. Now you guys get to listen to the Reds. How up? Lucky are you?
1: I don't know what's better.
0: This. All right. It's a great show today. We'll be back tomorrow on Wednesday. We'll have Kendrick Haskins with us at 4 o'clock. We're doing Weird Wednesday. Got a little preview of that today. So much more. Thank you, John Baldridge. Thank you, Justin Jeffries. This is a great show. We'll see you tomorrow here on the Roundtable, ESPN 680 1057.
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7: Just too inconsistent. Just want to hear what y'all got on it.
8: Yeah, I think this is a team that a lot of people better watch out for, because I met with Dave Canales last season and just talked about the young players and their growth and them not being satisfied. And then had at 5 minutes after talking to Dave Canales, I had an opportunity to talk to the owner, David Tepper.
9: Right.
8: And he was basically saying after this season, they wanted to see where it was going to take them. They ended up winning the NFC South, but going into next year, the owner wanted to build off the momentum that they had in 2025. And he said, we just got to continuously build and add pieces to the puzzle, in which his vision was for that puzzle to be complete at some time. Well, when you go out there and get Devin Lloyd at linebacker and Jalen Phillips as a pass rusher, and you add another wide receiver to the fold offensively, I like what I've seen from Telleroa McMillan.
9: Me too.
8: If you can get that consistency from Bryce Young where it's game in and game out, now I get it. 17 games, you're not going to play great all 17 games. You would love to.
9: Right.
8: But if you can play great in 14 of the 17 or 15 of the 17,
9: yeah,
8: that's how you know and your organization knows that you've gone to another level. But also Xavier Legette at wide receiver.
9: When
8: former first round
9: up.
8: Pick.
9: Yeah.
8: You have to be an assistant to your quarterback. And can that quarterback trust that you're going to make the plays? Because the rookie that they drafted last year in the first round, Telleroa McMillan, he trusts him. Jalen Coker, another wide receiver, Bryce Young, trust him. Now, Xavier Legette, can you be that third wide receiver that your quarterback can trust? So,
9: sure.
8: I do like the Bryce Young one.
9: Me too.
8: He has a lot of potential. He's a little bit more twitchy in the pocket than people give him credit for, and can extend plays as well, keeping his eyes down the football field. But Carolina is a team that a lot of people better watch out for as well.
9: If you're Bryce Young, you believe it's a make or break year. You can't have games like we saw against Seattle, 14-24, 54 yards. Or against Green Bay, 11-20, 102 yards. Or against your Atlanta Falcons the first time, 16-24, 121. Now, the second time I played Atlanta, he lit that scoreboard up, 31-45, 448 yards and 3 touchdowns. Not expecting that, but you can't have those buck 02s, buck 50s. No. It's
8: you can't be like
9: too,
8: a roller coaster. You
9: right.
8: can't be up
9: right,
8: and then right. drop down.
9: Right.
8: And then here comes that fall again, right. drop
9: if,
8: down.
9: Right. If you have 305 1 week, 220 the next week is more than manageable. You can't go from 305 1 week to 102 the next week. And that's why there's still concerns about Bryce Young being the guy going forward. The pieces have gotten better around him. Now he's really got to step up his game, even though the Panthers won the NFC South last year, winning that division. Kevin in Toronto, make or break time for who is that player in that mode for you and why?
10: You know what it's going to be? It's going to be Josh Allen, and you can't fall for the banana and tape pot. You just can't do it every year. You know, I remember Harry said he went and watched a movie called Odyssey last week. If he was to go back and watch that movie, obviously he knows how it's going to end. We know as Buffalo Bills fans how it's going to end. We're sick of it. We're tired of it. We need something to be done about it. And I hate going to the movies and seeing this thing replay all the time. The outcome is the outcome. We need something to be done this year. Yes, we have all the fanfare, the lights, the bells, the whistles, whatever, promoting Josh Allen, but he needs to get it done this year. And
8: now, Kevin, I would say this. Josh Allen, for the most part, I know he played his part in the loss that they had last year versus the Denver Broncos, but even with his blemishes, I thought he did enough for them to still win. If I told you, Freddie, hey, my defense, my offense scored 30 points, you expect to win that ballgame, right?
9: You would think, yes.
8: You don't want that defense to give up 33. That's exactly what happened last season.
9: Yeah.
8: 2024, they're in the AFC Championship game versus the Kansas City Chiefs. The offense of the Buffalo Bills, they scored 29 points. You expect your defense to be able to hold whoever they're playing to at least 28 and under. Right or wrong, Freddie Coleman?
9: That is correct.
8: Well, the Kansas City Chiefs, they had their way with that secondary and of course, that defensive line. The Chiefs scored 32. Remember it was 13 seconds on that clock, Freddie?
9: I certainly do.
8: A little while ago?
9: Mm-hmm.
8: And Josh Allen threw that ball to Gabe Davis, that touchdown, and everybody in Buffalo was celebrating because they thought they had a victory?
9: Mm-hmm.
8: 13 seconds on the clock now.
9: Mm-hmm.
8: Hey, can my defense not allow Patrick Mahomes and Travis Kelce and Tyreek Hill at the time? Can you not allow them to catch balls? Just give them free access and just go right on down the damn field so the kicker can kick a field goal and the game go in overtime, coin flip. See, that's back when both teams didn't have possession.
9: Right. Mm-hmm.
8: Patrick Mahomes go down, scores a touchdown, game over. So, Jim Leonard and that defense, I want to see what y'all have differently for 2026. Because in my opinion, the offense has done enough.
9: Right.
8: Don't get me wrong. They've had blemishes here and there.
9: Yes,
8: but they've done enough. I don't think the defense has held up their end of the bargain when it comes to the Buffalo Bills. In a lot of these playoff moments.
9: Well, Kevin in Toronto, he's not hearing that. He said, Josh Allen, get it done.
8: He doesn't have.
9: You
8: can want to hear it or not.
9: Mm-hmm.
8: But reality is also reality.
9: That's Kevin's reality. Hey, Josh Allen, we're sick of making excuses for you and the lead quarterback. When did Buffalo Bills from Canada become that tough on their home football team? It is 2026 indeed. He's Harry Douglas of Freddie Coleman. It is the afternoon cool known as Freddie and Harry on ESPN Radio and the ESPN app presented by Progressive Insurance. 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As I mentioned, as the show got started, Josh Kapke is now not an honorary member of the Horsemen. He is a full-fledged member, joining me, HD, Shannon Penn, and E-Doc Eric Hanneman. So we figured to really kind of move the initiation forward, we're going to give him a little love in his own segment that we like to call
11: Real or Cap.
9: In other words, is it real or is it just Cap gets capping involving Josh Kapke? So I'm going to get out of his way. He's going to throw scenarios at us, and we'll let you know exactly if it's
11: real or Cap.
9: Josh Kapke, what you got?
12: Thank you, Freddie. We'll start on the diamond. Tarek Skubal, now a member of the Dodgers. Is he the number one pitcher already in the Dodgers rotation? Harry, real or Cap?
8: This is real. You don't trade for Tarek Skubal to put him as your second, third, fourth, or any other number pitcher in your rotation. This is a Cy Young Award winner. This is a guy who can do everything from the pitcher mound, throwing left-handed. His last name is Skubal, but he'd be having people screwed into the ground trying to hit him most of the time. So, yes, he has to become your number one pitcher, especially because you probably want to give Ohtani a little bit of a break as well, too. So, I think it's real.
9: Yeah, it's real. I'm going to have Trey Sutton, who hit us on the social, Coleman ESPN, and at H-83 with these words. What's forgotten the Dodgers deal for Skubal is that there may be health concerns surrounding Ohtani and two other pitchers. Any other team would want to add depth. That's what the Dodgers did. And they added depth by getting one of the two best pitchers in Major League Baseball. There's no question that Skubal went from the Detroit Tigers of being the ace to being the ace in Hollywood when it comes to the swingers known as the Dodgers. That's completely real.
11: Real or cap?
12: Freddie, Joe Burrow.

0: will have a better season than Lamar Jackson, real or cap?
1: That's going to be a cap for me. I think Lamar Jackson could be in line to win his third MVP. Zay Flowers getting his money today, $140 million in that kind of money, and he's going to see the ball a lot more. The new offense that Jesse Minter is bringing as a new head coach of the Baltimore Ravens. Lamar Jackson, doubt him all you want. Say he's not that good all you want. He's going to prove it. He's going to have a better year than Joe Burrow in Cincinnati.
2: Yeah, I'm going to say cap as well because we forgot Lamar Jackson is very athletic. And there's this run portion to his quarterback game as well, too. Not only can he beat you with his arm because he's gotten way better as a pocket passer and being able to play from the pocket, but when the play breaks down, especially when we know he's healthy, he's one of the most lethal players in the National Football League.
3: Is it real or is it cap?
0: Harry, and be careful how you answer this now.
1: Oh, boy.
0: The Falcons will win more than 9 games this season. Real or cap?
2: Well, I don't think this is actually a fair question right now.
1: Why do you mean?
2: We got the news about Jalen Walker today, and I want to know what the MRI reveals.
1: Okay.
2: Without 1,000% knowing what the MRI reveals,
1: okay,
2: this puts me in a bind.
1: Okay.
2: Because that is our young premier pass rusher. He's heavy-handed.
4: Sick.
2: He can.
4: Where that little bird at? Where that little bird at?
2: The passer.
4: That little bird at?
2: Chick. So I need to know this information before I can tell you if it's real or cap. Because a major part of the Falcons' defense last year and why it was so highly successful was them being second and sacking a quarterback and being elite pass rushers.
1: Wow.
5: Mm. Excuse us.
2: So, to be determined.
1: I'm going to say it's cap. That quarterback situation bothers me a lot with their personnel. Even as Michael Penix Jr. or Tua Tagovailoa, they're going to go get some pretty good defenses. Yeah, I'm going to say that. I hate to do it. I want the Falcons to win. I figure my Jets ain't doing nothing.
2: I can't believe it.
1: But I'm not going to be a chick. I'm going to let you know that that's completely cap, that they will win 9 games.
2: I need to know what the MRI reveals. Is it torn or is it not? That is massive.
5: Excuse us?
3: Real or cap?
0: Freddie, to the SEC, to college football, Trinidad Chambliss will not win the Heisman. Real or cap?
1: I'm going to say that's real. I think there are too many candidates in front of him. He'll be the most motivated player in college football, especially when he has two reasons. Number one, the NCAA tried to keep him from playing another year. He won that battle. And number two, a whole lane train left him and went to LSU. He wants to show the coach that gave him a chance. Talk about a guy that made the jump from D2, Ferris State, playing in the GLIAC, the Great Lakes Interathletic Conference, and then he became that in the SEC. He may not win the Heisman, but boy, oh boy, he's going to give that a good run. I'll say that's cap, but close. That's how I felt.
2: I'm going to go, this is real. I think there are a lot of players at the party, but the SEC is definitely a gauntlet. You're going to have to play extremely well and consistent in big game after big game, which he has the capability of doing. I also do believe he's the best quarterback returning to college football this season. But it starts week one versus my Louisville Cardinals.
1: Ooh.
2: And Clev Leuven.
1: I know.
2: Who might be a first-round draft pick.
1: Yeah.
2: As a pass rusher for the Louisville Cardinals, he may have something to say about that as well, too.
3: Real or cap?
0: All right, Harry, we're going to Duval. Or as Liam Cohen likes to say, Duval. Trevor Lawrence will be an MVP finalist. Real or cap, Harry Douglas?
2: I'm going to go real. I'm going to go real because I love the relationship between Trevor Lawrence and Liam Cohen. And Trevor Lawrence really took a massive step a season ago, in my opinion. But I think from a wide receiver standpoint, Brian Thomas Jr., two years ago, he was top 5 in receiving yards.
1: Sure.
2: I believe we're going to see a different version of him this season, like we've seen in his rookie year. You have Parker Washington. You traded for Jacoby Myers and then signed him to an extension. And then also Travis Hunter coming back. And then I like the tight end, Britton Strange.
1: Mm-hmm.
2: I think this is real.
1: I say it's a

0: cap. Not saying that Trevor Lawrence can't do it, but not this year. I think they're going to get stronger, better defenses going up against them on their schedule than what we saw. Not saying he can't step up, not saying Liam Cohen can't be a good play caller for him, but there's still going to be an adjustment period, especially not having Travis Etienne in the backfield to provide that running back game, catch the ball out of the backfield, and pass protection. They get used to that, we'll see a better Trevor Lawrence. But that's going to be a struggle early on. I say that's cap Trevor Lawrence in contention for the MVP.
1: Real or cap?
2: All right, Freddie Coleman, let's go to the culinary arts, if you will.
0: Look at you.
2: It's okay to put ketchup on a hot dog. Real or cap?
0: That's not just a no, that's a hell no. I am not a ketchup on a hot dog person. My wife will put ketchup on hot dogs all the time, and I just look at her, not with disgust, because I don't want to get divorced, but I just look at her and say, who are you, this woman that I married? It is not okay in Camp Coleman to put ketchup and not mustard on a hot dog.
3: Oh, you would rather the yellow stuff that tastes nasty.
0: I'd rather eat mustard, give me red onions, give me sauerkraut, give me relish. But ketchup, catsup, out.
3: This is real. Majority of times, if I'm eating a dog or a glizzy, ketchup is going on that glizzy.
2: Preach, Harry Douglas, preach.
0: Oh, God.
3: And a lot of ketchup, to be exact.
0: So, in other words, this is a loaded question.
3: It was targeted at you, Freddie.
0: It really was.
2: Yeah, come on. Let's normalize putting ketchup on a hot dog.
3: You weren't the only one.
0: Apparently.
3: I got targeted as well.
0: I'm being outvoted 4-1 here between you.
3: To be determined.
0: Between you, Cap, Shannon, and Renee Canales.
4: Wait. No. I'm with you, Freddie.
0: Oh, you are? Oh, thank God.
4: Let's grow up.
3: Yeah. What do you like?
0: Exactly.
3: Look, what do you like on your glizzy, Shannon?
0: Mustard.
4: I like spicy mustard.
0: Thank you. Goldens. A little Nathan's. A little deli mustard. There we go, Shannon.
2: Hey, if putting ketchup on a hot dog makes me a little kid, then call me 5 years old.
3: I know that.
0: And I will.
2: I like ketchup.
0: Good for you. As a matter of fact, they got a Capri Sun on the way out for you as well.
2: Sounds great.
0: It does.
3: How about a Kool-Aid jammer instead?
0: I can't lie. I love Capri Sun, the Kool-Aid jammer too. He's Harry Douglas. Graced up by Josh Kafke along with Shannon Penn. Me, Freddie Coleman, the Horsemen together in the afternoon cool, known as Freddie and Harry, presented by Progressive Insurance on ESPN Radio and the ESPN app. Tarik Skubal makes his first start tonight in a Dodgers uniform in Sweet Home, Chicago, to take on the Cubs. What are the expectations going into that? We'll get to that after Harry gives you this word from Granger.
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3: The Dodgers are not doing anything wrong. They are better at this than everybody else, and shout out to them for that. However, of course, Tarek Skubal is going to say he has nothing wrong with this, because not only is he going to the Dodgers, he's firmly in contention to win a World Series, and he's part of the super team. We know what is coming down the pipeline with the CBA negotiations. The players are in no way going to say that the Dodgers are doing anything wrong, because it's against their own interest to say that. They have this big battle coming where they are going to be railing against the owners for a salary cap. They don't want to put a cap on their earnings. So by saying that the Dodgers are ruining baseball in any way, shape, or form, even if there's some players across the league on other teams that look at what's happening in LA and they're not pleased with it because they feel like maybe there's a competitive imbalance, they're never going to say that publicly, because it's the antithesis of what they need to project in the public space as the CBA battle looms.
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1: I'm Christine Lisi. We get our first glimpse of Tarek Skubal in Dodger blue tonight when he makes his L.A. debut against the Cubs. The recently acquired lefty says he wants to be a chameleon as he learns his way around the organization. It's one that's among baseball's best as it seeks a three-peat. Senior ESPN MLB insider Jeff Passan.
2: Tarek Skubal is the best pitcher in Major League Baseball, and the team that's won two consecutive World Series now adds him to a rotation that already includes the reigning World Series MVP in Yoshinobu Yamamoto. That's going to be getting two-time Cy Young winner Blake Snell back. And the question at this point, it's who can beat the Dodgers in October. Everything the rest of the regular season is just pretext.
1: NFL, the Bears and right tackle Darnell Wright agreed on a four-year, $116 million extension, $93 million guaranteed, biggest deal ever for a right tackle. Bijan Robinson, now the highest-paid running back in league history, agreed to a three-year extension, $75 million with the Falcons, $51 million guaranteed. Ravens and receiver Zay Flowers, four-year, $140 million extension, $108 million guaranteed.
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6: He's Harry Douglas. I'm Freddie Coleman. It is the afternoon cool known as Freddie and Harry. Thank you very much. Presented by Progressive Insurance on Sirius XM Channel 80, as well as tune in. Don't forget to tell that smart speaker to play ESPN Radio. After getting traded by the Detroit Tigers over the weekend of the Los Angeles Dodgers, Tarek Skubal makes his first start tonight for the Hollywood Swingers as they inch Chicago to take on the Chicago Cubs. You know who's also in Chicago? Our man at FOFH, a friend of Freddie and Harry. He is ESPN Major League Baseball reporter Jesse Rogers. Hit him on the socials at Jesse Rogers ESPN. Jesse, we know there's a lot of excitement about Skubal making his first start. You had a chance to talk to Dave Roberts, the manager, of the Los Angeles Dodgers. What are his thoughts about this big-time matchup involving Skubal's first start for his team?
7: Yeah, obviously very excited. Doesn't know Skubal very well, so it's like he's going to get to know him on the fly here. Hopefully he doesn't have to make a tough decision whether to pull him or not. But speaking of that, he's going to monitor him closely. Look, this is his first time ever pitching at Wrigley Field. It's sold out tonight. Debut for the two-time World Series champions. You can only imagine what the adrenaline is going to be doing to Skubal tonight. No, he's not that far removed from being on the injured list with an elbow issue here. So I think Dave Roberts is going to watch him closely. If he's just airing it out, you know, inning after inning, he might have a shorter stint. I'm not talking about four innings, but I'm not sure he's going to throw 110 pitches in his debut the way things are going to be amped up tonight. So it's going to be a very careful watch by the new manager. But, of course, he doesn't know, you know, necessarily Skubal's cues, you know, when he gives a little tug of the arm or whatnot, because most pitchers aren't going to admit they're tired. So I think it's going to be a learning process starting tonight. But obviously very excited to have the two-time Cy Young winner making his debut here.
8: And a lot of news about Tarek Skubal, and rightfully so. But at the same time, you look at the last eight games for the Los Angeles Dodgers, they're 2-6. What's the temperature, you would say, around that organization talking to Dave Roberts? Could you tell he's a little bit on edge and there needs to be a sense of urgency with his baseball team?
7: Yeah, it's so interesting being around the Dodgers over the years because they're so good that they do get into these lulls. And really, Dave is the only person that kind of shows that urgency because I think that's a manager's job. I think he understands, like, Freddie Freeman's not going to get all worked up about a little bit of a losing streak. So it is Dave's job to kind of push some buttons and even say some things publicly, and he's done that lately. It's only a matter of time before they come out of this funk. Huge lead in the division. I assume a guy like Skubal making his debut will juice up everyone behind him. I know it will because I've talked to some of the players. They're like, we're going to watch as fans, you know, when we're not in the field behind them. So maybe this is the tonic for them after having a little bit of a rough stretch. They got blown out yesterday in a lot of ways. They took a 3-0 lead and then got outscored 10-2 from the second inning on, and the Cubs look that much better. So we'll see if things turn. But, yeah, I think Dave's a little perturbed by this little stretch.
6: Jesse Rogers, ESPN Major League Baseball report in Chicago. It's to Rick Skubal on the mound for the first time in a Dodgers uniform against the Chicago Cubs, joining us on Freddie and Harry on ESPN Radio and the ESPN app. Have you heard or what have you heard from any Dodgers player about the conversation about the Dodgers trading for Skubal? And a lot of people believe it's bad or it's ruining Major League Baseball.
7: Yeah, I mean, I think you've heard enough of the chatter to understand that if you play for the Dodgers, you do not have any problem with it. You, in fact, are proud of playing for this kind of team. I talked to some players the other day, and they just said it's the natural course of action. When there's a great player available, we know our front office is going to go after him. It's become routine. And it's amazing. I mean, it was like the Yankees under Steinbrenner back in the day. You just knew they were going to go after someone if they were a star-level player, and that's what's happening here with the Dodgers. They make no excuses. What did Skubal say the other day? He sympathizes with nobody that gets upset with L.A. Anybody could have traded for him. Those are his words. Who knows what's exactly true, because it sounds like the Tigers kind of eventually, or not even eventually, kind of focused on them early. It's all going to come out in the wash here as these GMs do their media availabilities. We've heard some things like, hey, we gave good

0: staffers in Milwaukee and Atlanta and stuff, and they just like the Dodgers. So the rich get richer here, right? But if you play for Dodger Blue, you are just proud of your front office and the fact that they just go after every great player.
1: Now, wait a minute. Mm-hmm. Now, you're not just – I'm an Atlanta Braves fan. Just going to slide that in there by me and think I'm not going to jump.
2: Oh, boy.
1: The Braves were in on Tarik Skubal?
0: Oh, yeah. There were conversations. Oh, yeah.
1: Oh, yeah,
0: it'd be malpractice if you're a contender without that second great pitcher. If they had Sale and another version of Sale and a third guy, a different story. But they could use a second guy. And yeah, they had conversations, absolutely. The thing we just don't know, because this is still brand new, the trade deadline was just yesterday, is exactly, did someone actually on paper offer more? And we don't know exactly. They did get a good return, but there are other good prospects out there. Atlanta has a few, but apparently the Tigers, like the Dodgers, won the most.
1: I would also say Alex Anthopoulos in the farm system for the Atlanta Braves has been really, really good over the last few years. So I can understand it, but not really, because you're trying to go for the gusto and trying to win the big game. But when you look at the National League, who is the biggest threat to the Dodgers?
0: Let me go backwards 1 second, then I'll answer that. There's also a thing, I was talking to an executive, and he's just like, you have to understand the prospects on these other teams are so much more valuable to those teams than the prospects on the Dodgers.
1: Agreed.
0: And you can understand why. If they get rid of them, they're great at developing the next group, or they can go sign a free agent. And so I get that. I get Milwaukee is much more careful with theirs, and maybe even Atlanta as well. It's no excuse, though, when you have such a good team like the Brewers and Braves. Maybe you should have pushed in a little bit more. But the way it's put to me, I sort of understood that the value of prospects with the Dodgers is kind of a little less than these other teams. Now, as far as the biggest threat, like it's now gotten a little bit even behind the Dodgers, meaning the Cubs took a step with those additions they made, and they're looking really good. They have a lot going for them. They have a great defense. Now they have some starters and some depth there. They don't have as much power as I'd like, but they are a lengthy lineup. The Brewers are always good. We'll see how Kyle Harrison returns. I'm sort of circling my wagons back to Philadelphia for one reason and one reason only, because and they do have some holes. It's Christopher Sanchez, it's Zach Wheeler, it's Jesus Luzardo. You could count on those three, I think, much more than any trio that's facing the Dodgers. Like the Braves, can you count on a couple guys, Grant Holmes or whoever, but Bryce Elder behind Sale? Even the Cubs are, okay, Matthews Boyd's pretty good, but is Gausman going to be the old Gausman? Clay Holmes coming here after an injury? Milwaukee after Mizorowski, a little thin. So this is the last hurrah for the Phillies. I mean, let's face it. They're starting to get a little old in the tooth. They picked up a rise. That's going to help the lineup, and they have that trio. So I'm going to circle back to the Phillies.
2: We had a question that divided this show about 10, 15 minutes ago, give or take a lie or two, Jesse. Is it okay to put ketchup on a hot dog? Harry and Josh Kapke said yes. Me and Shannon Penn said no. So you are ultimate tiebreaker, Jesse. Is it okay?
0: Well, you are,
2: put a hot dog.
0: Well, you're talking. Yeah.
2: Ahead.
0: Yeah.
2: Go ahead.
0: You're talking to an expert here. This is Chicago. That's a daily debate in Chicago. Ketchup or no ketchup. And it's weird. I don't know if you guys are familiar with Chicago, but
2: we are.
0: This is the answer when it comes to Chicago. If you grew up in the city, no ketchup.
2: Okay.
0: If you grew up in the suburbs, ketchup.
2: Uh-huh.
0: And I grew up in the suburbs, so I'm a ketchup guy, but never just ketchup.
2: Boo.
0: It's ketchup and mustard.
1: That's what I'm talking about,
0: things.
1: Jesse. Boo. You let everybody know how you eat your glizzy dog.
2: Are you suburbanites just messing up hot dogs for a city full at a ballpark near you? Jesse, always enjoy the time, my friend. Keep it the great work. We'll talk to you soon, and thanks a lot.
0: You got it, guys. Be well.
2: Mr. Ketchup himself, Jesse Rogers, ESPN Major League Baseball reporter. Hit him on the socials at Jesse Rogers ESPN. Real quick, John Bull hit us on the socials, HD, at Coleman ESPN and HDux83. John says, call me 5 years old. I'll do ketchup on my glizzy. But what's even better, stay with me, Stouffer's mac and cheese.
1: On his hot dog?
2: On his hot dog.
1: No.
2: That's a lot for me.
1: I'm sorry.
2: That's
1: my mother
2: you.
1: Told me if I didn't have nothing nice to say, don't say it at all.
2: Yeah. Plenty of times you have not paid attention to that, but I digress. But make sure you pay attention.
1: You watch it over there.
2: I know. Make sure you pay attention, whether we're lying or not, but also the 30 for 30's new series, The Betrayal Shohei Ohtani, now available on all major podcast platforms. The Betrayal Shohei Ohtani is proudly presented by Gusto. He's the always truthful Harry Douglas. I'm Freddie Coleman. It's the Afternoon Cool, known as Freddie and Harry, presented by Progressive Insurance. We don't know when Micah Parsons is going to be back on the football field for the Green Bay Packers. But boy, he have a lot to say about when he gets back that it's not going to be good for the rest of the NFL. 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
1: It's Harry Douglas. I'm Freddie Coleman. It's the afternoon call, known as Freddie and Harry, on Sirius XM Channel 80, as well as tuning in. And don't forget to tell that smart speaker to play ESPN Radio. Warning, this PSA, not brought to you by Freddie Coleman or Harry Douglas, but by Micah Parsons, Packers linebacker, about his return from the torn ACL that he suffered last year. That will keep him off the field the beginning of this year, but...
2: You know, I think people are worried about, you know, if I come back. You know, I just feel like people should just be worried about, you know, how I'm going to be when I come back. You know, that's kind of like my mentality and how I feel and how I'm going to approach when I'm back is like people are worried about the knee. They should be worried about how I'm going to play when I get back. The anger, the frustration, the things that I'm going to have to let out because... You know, how long it's been since I played. So I think that's what people should really worry about. Like, how great is Micah going to be when he gets back? Not about when I get back, because that's the short term. It's about how great I'm going to be, how I can help my teammates, and how far we're going to go into a playoff run.
1: Now, when is he going to be back on the football field?
3: Well, first,
1: we don't have any idea.
3: For Michael Parsons, yeah, that's the way you're supposed to think. That doesn't mean that's the way everybody else is going to think.
1: True.
3: But I love his thought process, though, because he's not worried about him coming back. He feels like he's going to come back and be fully healthy and be ready to go. And he wants to put it in his mind that he is going to be excellent. Here's what I would say. Being a guy who tore his ACL, what if it doesn't initially start that way?
1: Oh, it's not going to start that way initially. I can tell you right now. Even not knowing his body.
3: I love his mindset.
1: So do I.
3: But this is a process.
1: Absolutely. No matter how much of a superhuman that we've seen him be on the football field, and he's going to return at a certain point to that superhuman status, but it's not going to happen right away. No one's that much of a freak of nature, even though Micah Parsons has played to that kind of level. Anybody that suffered the kind of injury that he had, it wasn't just a torn ACL. There was other structural damage involved in that as well that you have to overcome. Not so much physically. The physical part, I believe, that's there. But it's the mental part. Can you trust it? How much can you trust it? You can have all the practice you want, but HD, you know this, playing 10 years in the National Football League. When it really starts flying out there, it ain't about controlled scrimmages or controlled practices or a lack of contact. Brothers are going to see you in the field and say, oh, no, no, no, no, no, no, no. You're not making a highlight tape meal off of me in your first game back, or how many games is it going to take for you to be Micah Parsons again?
3: See, the mental part is the biggest, in my opinion. Coming back from my ACL, Freddie, I never wore a knee brace, but it took me a while to just say, you know what, just just plant hard and just trust it, right? Because it was the fear of, man, what if it happens again? But you also have to trust the process and your rehab and everyone around you that you've done everything possible to get you to that point to where you're just playing without thinking.
1: Mm-hmm.
3: And that's when you know from a mental perspective that you've cleared that hurdle, when you can just go out there and just play and you're not thinking about steps that you're taking and thinking about moves that you have to do. You're just being your very athletic self who's damn good at the game of football.
1: By the way, that's when
3: you know the mental part.
1: Yeah.
3: You have cleared it, in my opinion.
1: Yeah, he injured his torn ACL and also meniscus, had to repair that as well, on December 14, 2025. Now, the NFL has a strict 9-month no football rule applying. He cannot return to football activities until 270 days after the surgery. He could return week 5, October 11th, versus Chicago Bears. He's going to be eligible to play after missing the first 4 games. And he's aiming that it's more of a realistic target, HD. That's going to be October 18th versus the Cowboys. That's week 6. Either way, that timeline, I'm sure he wants shortened. But that mental timeline has to be a lot longer for the health of Micah Parsons, and not just for 2026.
3: And tearing the ACL in 2026 is different from tearing the ACL in 2009. And these players seem to come back a lot faster. But what I would tell Micah Parsons is just trust the process and understand. I don't want any of these players who get hurt and they're trying to return from injury to have any setbacks.
1: Absolutely.
3: But if you do, you know, don't look down upon it. Just, hey, this is just a speed bump in the road right now here at the time, But I know where I want to get when it's all said and done. I want him to come back and be full throttle, and I would love to see him come back and play against the Dallas Cowboys, the team that decided to trade him to the Green Bay Packers.
1: He would love nothing better to get back on that chariot, get back in that seat, and return to a place where he made his name before he and Jerry Jones got crossed with each other and got traded to the Green Bay Packers. He is Harry Douglas. I'm Freddie Coleman. Together, it's the Afternoon Cool, known as Freddie and Harry. Hit us up anytime you want on the Freddie and Harry calling line at 888-SAY-ESPN, 888-729-3776. The good news and the bad news for H.D.'s Falcons, plus who's going to win a division that H.D.'s Falcons play in. This is ESPN Radio.
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6: On Tuesday, Adam Schefter reported that the Atlanta Falcons and Bijan Robinson came to an agreement on a 3-year, up to $75 million contract extension. Two-time Pro Bowler now becomes the highest paid running back in the history of the NFL. Congratulations to Robinson, his agent Nicole Lynn, and everyone involved. Period. Next sentence. Not about the Atlanta Falcons, but about team building in football. For me, if my team doesn't have a franchise quarterback, the last thing I want to see them do is pay every skill position player high prices to make up for average or below quarterback play. The Atlanta Falcons, back to them, have Michael Penix Jr. and Tua. Maybe, just maybe, they'll be great. But what if they're not? I'm now paying a running back, a wide receiver, and a tight end to make them great? That's not how it works. It's usually the other way around. The quarterback should be making the skill position.

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2: Sure, the baseball world is still up in arms about Tarik Skubal going from the Tigers to the Dodgers, and everyone is all upset. It is ruining baseball. I would argue that if you look at the Major League Baseball trade deadline, with 40-plus trades made, many competing teams said, you know what, let's go all in. You could say what you want about Adley Rutschman and whether or not he was worth the prospects that the Red Sox gave up to the Orioles to get him, but he's a switch-hitting all-star catcher that now slides into that Red Sox lineup. They're going all in. The Cubs added multiple starting pitchers, Clay Holmes, Kevin Gausman. They went all in. The Guardians adding starting pitcher Foster Griffin from the Nationals. They went all in. There are many teams that said, we're going to actually act like the Dodgers, go all in, because we're going to try to win it all this year. I think the Dodgers encouraged moves, not discouraged them. For the ESPN Radio Sports Beat, I'm Evan Cohen.

0: Vendetta.
1: I'm Christine Lisi. Major League Baseball Spotlight tonight is on Wrigley Field, where two-time AL Cy Young Award winner Tarek Skubal will make his Dodgers debut against the Cubs. Skubal's made 38 starts, allowing 4 earned runs or fewer, the longest active streak in Major League Baseball. He's 7-5 with a 2.79 ERA, 116 strikeouts in 96 and two-thirds innings this year. ESPN MLB reporter Jesse Rogers.
2: Adrenaline will not be a problem. Wrigley Field, making your Dodger debut, trying to help a team make a three-peat, that's not going to be an issue. Perhaps he scales it down. Maybe it's not 110 pitches tonight. Maybe he goes hard for 5 innings and lets it all out and, you know, has that great debut. We'll see if the Cubs can get to him.
1: A trio of big NFL paydays on this Tuesday. Bijan Robinson, now the highest paid running back in league history. He and the Falcons agreed on a 3-year extension worth up to $75 million, $51 million guaranteed. Ravens star receiver Zay Flowers agreed on a 4-year, $140 million extension, $108 million guaranteed. The Bears and right tackle Darnell Wright agreed on a 4-year, $116 million extension, guarantees of $93 million. The deal is the biggest ever for a right tackle and the most guaranteed money for an offensive lineman in the history of the NFL. Falcons edge rusher Jalen Walker carted off the field today with what is feared to be a torn ACL. He will undergo an MRI. Cardinals rookie quarterback Carson Beck will start Thursday's Hall of Fame game against the Panthers. Arizona will be resting regular season starter Jacoby Brissett, as well as his backup Gardner Minshew.
3: Hey, it's Evan Cohen. Coming up on Wednesday, one of the biggest sins in sports was committed. It's not exactly what you think. I'll tell you why this trend needs to end. It's on Sportsmanlike, 6 a.m. Eastern, ESPN Radio, ESPN 2, and ESPN U.
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5: Cajun Cowboys fan, what is your most overrated food item to you and why?
6: This got to be one of the worst ever, okay? It's a pimento cheese. The fact that anybody want to eat that in the first place, they got to be a little bit crazy. And I'm telling you right now, it looked like throw up. It looks like somebody threw up on a piece of bread and I'm supposed to eat it. The only way I'm going to eat a pimento cheese sandwich, okay, is if Jerry Jones himself called me and say, hey, I got you up in the suite, but the only food that we got is pimento cheese. I say, Jerry, I eat two of them because I love the Cowboys. Let me tell you right now, baby.
5: Okay.
4: This is Freddie and Harry.

The best show on your radio. It is the Afternoon Cool, known as Freddie and Harry, and we are here, presented by Progressive Insurance on the ESPN app, SiriusXM Channel 80, as well as TuneIn, and always, always tell that smart speaker to play ESPN Radio. And who is going to disagree with Evan Korn of a sportsman like so vehemently when it comes to Evan Korn's take on the Atlanta

0: Falcons and who they sign. Here's a hint. His name starts with H and ends in Ari Douglas. That comes your way in about 5 minutes. But good news and bad news today. First, the bad news involving the Atlanta Falcons and Jalen Walker, one of their best defensive players that was really coming on strong, starting to find his steez last year towards the end of the season. It is feared that during practice today, that he tore his ACL. Now, he's going to have an MRI to confirm the injury from practice today. And it drew such an emotional reaction from his team. But HD, and watching it on the NFL Network and just seeing that young man having his head in his hands, burying his face, players know their body. He knew exactly the seriousness of what was able to take him down and potentially lost for the entire season.
1: It's heartbreaking, Freddie, when you're watching things of such, especially when you know what it feels like and exactly what that young man is going through. Because at the time, you feel like the world is collapsing on you. The world is coming to an end. And a second year, which was supposed to be so promising for Jalen Walker, out of the University of Georgia,
0: right,
1: now has the potential of being erased. And the reason why I said the potential, because we haven't had the official word of the MRI and what the results have technically showed within that MRI. But this is a guy that did a great job rushing the passer, playing the run, setting the edge. You talk about being physical at the point of attack. That's exactly what Jalen Walker was. And I'm not surprised by it, because a lot of these guys from a defensive line and the outside linebacker type player, when you come from the University of Georgia playing for Kirby Smart, well, you can't be light in the ass, number one, being an edge rusher of or a defensive lineman.
0: Sure.
1: You better be heavy-handed. You better know how to set the edge. You better have some sense of violence and aggression to you playing in that position. And that's exactly what Jalen Walker was in his rookie season. And it was supposed to be a outstanding second year for him. And that's looking like it's going to be hampered a little bit. But what I would also tell him is that this is also an opportunity for you to face this adversity and come back even stronger. You look at guys like Michael Parsons, who tore his ACL. You look at guys like Patrick Mahomes, who tore his ACL. At this moment right now, because it's fresh and it just happened, the world may seem like it's coming to an end, but it's not. And that's when you have to start to put things in perspective. And it's hard, right? Because this is what you love to do, and you've been playing this game for a very, very long time. But this is when you look at it and you say, I'm not going to question the man upstairs. I'm going to make sure from a plan standpoint that I take all the proper measures on my end to make sure I come back even better and stronger, so I can still be that bona fide player throughout the duration of my career. That's what you have to do. That's the mindset you have to have. And I was literally in a commercial break texting someone who I know that just tore their ACL, and they just had ACL surgery. They was like, man, my quad, like, how can I get my quad to fire back, you know, fast? I said, well, wait a minute. It doesn't work like that.
0: No, it does not.
1: Like, this is a process. Like, you got to take this one day at a time. And then once you get that scheduled down one day at a time, then it's 1 week at a time. Then it's 1 month at a time. And then you move in that direction. But this is an injury where it's a process. It's going to take time. But I feel right now for Jalen Walker, because it's looking like that's what it is. But also for the Atlanta Falcons, this is a defense who made major strides a season ago, Freddie, and was second in the league in sacking the quarterback with 57 of those. And now, without knowing what the discipline's going to be like from Commissioner Roger Goodell because of James Pierce Jr. and the stuff he had going on off the field this offseason, the Falcons are going to be down some pass rushers. So now, for Ian Cunningham, for Matt Ryan, for Kevin Stefanski, they're going to have to go to the drawing board and figure out what's the next plan in place to bring guys in to rush the passer as an outside linebacker.
0: Use a great term when it comes to drawing board, because that's what Jalen Walker is right now. The fortunate thing for him in this situation, he just turned 22 February 24th of this year. He's a young player who this is the most traumatic thing that he's ever gone through. There's no history of him having any kind of injuries. He's always used that when football season happens. He's out there ready to be at a full tilt boogie, and you know he's looking forward to upgrading and uplifting his game after what he did last year. So time is on his side. And you made the perfect terms in terms of going back to the drawing board, because for the first time probably in his NFL life, that's what he's going to have to do when it comes to his body. It can't just be about, I need to be here. You got to make sure that progression happens like it's supposed to be. You can't get to C without skipping B. You can't get to F without skipping E. You got to have things in that kind of progression. And it's very easy to say, going through it, I'm sure, oh, my body feels fine. I feel like it should be accelerating. You got to trust everything that the doctors and the trainers are telling you to make sure you can be back in the kind of football shape that you're used to being in at 23 years of age when that happens next year. If he goes back to the drawing board and pays attention to the drawing board, this will be a blip of what should be a pretty good NFL career. No guarantees, of course, what's going to happen one way or the other. But the one thing that's a benefit to Jalen Walker is that he has time on his side, because he just turned 22 years of age earlier this year.
1: And with that time being on his side, Freddie, there's also something that you're going to realize as you're facing this adversity and you're coming back from it. You're going to understand the appreciation and the love that you have for the game is at another level when you're on the outside looking in and you have to watch everyone else do it. Because you're going to get to a point where you're like, damn, I just want to smell the grass.
0: Absolutely.
1: I just want to smell the grass. I know I can't be out there on it, you know, in my 2-point stance, about to come off that edge or hit that offensive lineman or hit that tight end or sack the quarterback. But I want to smell the grass. I really want to smell the grass. And by him being a young player as well, too, from a mental perspective, this is where you allow your mental to become that much more better as well, too. More of a student of the game and looking at other things that you can get better at, because your physical won't allow you to do certain things. So, you know, I'm praying for Jalen Walker. I don't want it to be a torn ACL. I promise.
0: It probably is. Yeah.
1: And forget the I play for the Falcons. I love this organization. But for him as a person and as a man, being able to meet him a few times. I know we did the Altcast last year for the SEC championship game and had an opportunity to interview him, and then also being around the organization. Yeah. He is an outstanding young man. He really is. So I really want him to come back from this and be the best version of himself. But there are little things within this process that you can learn and understand more now that you are going to have time on your hands.
0: He's Harry Douglas and Freddie Coleman. It's the Afternoon Cool, known as Freddie. And Harry, thanks for being a part of it. Allowing it to be a part of you on ESPN Radio, the ESPN app, and Sirius XM Channel 80. That was the bad news involving HD's Atlanta Falcons. The good news, not that, of course, but Bijan Robinson, 3-year, $75 million extension to add on to the 1 year he still had remaining on his contract, $51 million in guaranteed money. So between him, Drake London, Michael Penix Jr., as a quarterback, they're hoping that he wins the job to have a nice young core in terms of a wide receiver, running back, and can't forget about Pitts, the tight end, that could do a little something-something if the quarterback position is right. Going about it this way does not bother Harry Douglas. You know who it bothers? The way the Falcons are building and constructing their team? Our boy Evan Cohen from A Sportsmanlike, Monday through Friday with him, Chris Canty, Michelle Smallman on ESPN Radio and ESPN2.
2: I despise the way the Atlanta Falcons are building their team. Despise it. They are paying everyone else to make up for quarterback play. I hate when teams do that. Let's pay a wide receiver, let's pay a running back, let's pay a tight end, who all deserve to get paid, because we really don't have the position that matters the most. And then let's give up future assets to get defenders on our team that, let's say it kindly, may not be the highest of character players, according to reports. I don't appreciate the way in which they're building the team. It wouldn't be the way I would build it.
0: That's what he said this morning, HD, before the injury of Jalen Walker potentially knocking out their defensive pass rusher out for the rest of the season.
1: So here's the first thing I would say to Evan Cohen. Go back and watch all 17 games of the Atlanta Falcons last year, or just watch the games where Drake London didn't play. No one stepped up. Now, I get it when your number one is down. Whoever is number two and number three, they're not going to live up to the hype of your number one. But damn, it has to be better than what I seen a season ago. But John Robinson, in my opinion, is a top five player in the NFL. Especially if we're talking about, like, excluding the quarterbacks. He's a top five player in the league.
0: Mm-hmm. At worst, top eight.
1: The hardest person in the league to tackle. Kyle Pitts, what if Kyle Pitts has a phenomenal season? You just going to let him walk away for nothing? So all these players that I'm mentioning have been drafted in the top 10, and Atlanta has not been able to host a playoff game yet. And I get it, because of the quarterback position. They haven't been right quarterback-wise since Matt Ryan left in 2021.
0: Right.
1: But I'll tell you what my receiver coach told the front office back in the day when I was up for a contract. We drafted this guy and put all this time in this guy for somebody else to reap the benefit of it? So you're telling me we helped develop these guys for another team to reap the benefit of those players?
0: Yeah, that's the worst transfer portal ever. I've never understood, and I'm trying to see where he's coming from, but here's why I can't. When are you not supposed to play playmakers? Now, if they're disgruntled, then yeah, you got to move on from them. That's the kind of distraction you do not want in a locker room. That if you have a playmaker, wants his contract, wants his money, you believe that that's too much to ask for, and they say, you know, I'm going to just cause a lot of racket, or cause a lot of ruckus here, then you got to move on from that playmaker. Ask the San Francisco 49ers how they feel, because they won about Brandon Ayuk as a playmaker, and he literally hung around and swayed them, and then they gave him the money, and now he's a distraction again, and he can't wait to get out. They can't wait to trade him. Pitts, London, and Robinson are playmakers who are not distractions. The only distraction right now for the Atlanta Falcons is who's going to play quarterback. It should be Michael Penix Jr. If he has, he better get his do-rag and gear, because they got the kind of core there. At three different positions, wide receiver, running back, and also tight end with a pretty good offensive line. And I got a guy, Kevin Stefanski, who I know can call plays. I saw what he did with the Cleveland Browns, where he's able to do that with that football team. I know Kevin Stefanski knows how to put a quarterback and playmakers in the best position to make plays. He's a two-time NFL coach of the year, for crying out loud. They don't just give those out just because they feel sorry for people. They could have done it for him feeling sorry for him coaching the Cleveland Browns, but he made it work getting into the playoffs. I know he knows what he's doing. But when you have playmakers, we've seen more than ever before, HD, NFL teams are not going to do what the New York Giants did. They had Saquon Barkley as a playmaker. They decided to pay Daniel Jones because they did not want to pay a running back. Right, guess right now, one of their 30th running back since they made that move, Saquon Barkley? There's nothing wrong with paying playmakers that are proven to be worthy playmakers, no matter what your quarterback situation looks like.
1: Well, and also guys who showed you that they can play at a high level in this league. So if you don't pay Drake London, can you tell me who's going to be your number one? Please tell me who's going to be number one. If you don't pay Bijan Robinson, who else are you going to have?
0: I like Jahan Dotson, but he's not ready to be a number one. I like Brian Robinson Jr., but his days of being the number one to pass a running back.
1: Like Kyle Pitts, I get it. His rookie season and last year were the two best years of his career, right? In between, dealt with injuries the whole nine. Right. But what he showed you last year, the athleticism is off the charts, and can become a matchup nightmare. Now, can the quarterback just be consistent? Can the quarterback stay healthy? Because you have the weapons. All you got to do is play ball distributor. Mm-hmm. That's all you have to do.
0: Yeah.
1: You don't have to be astronomical. You don't have to be crazy at that position.
0: Just don't be Zach Wilson.
1: Don't be Zach Wilson. Just deliver the football.
0: Just get
1: remain healthy, deliver the football.
0: Yeah. With your ability, Michael Penix Jr., win the job, and believe me, the benefits will be extraordinary with the kind of playmakers and offensive line potential you have around a team that could be the best team in the South. But going into the season, I think more people signing the Tampa Bay Buccaneers, being that team to beat in the South. But any one of those four can win that division when it's all said and done. He's Harry Douglas. I'm Freddie Coleman. It is the Afternoon Cool, known as Freddie and Harry. Hit us up on the socials anytime you want at HDouglas83 and at Coleman ESPN. And don't forget the Freddie and Harry calling line, 888-SAY-ESPN, 888-729-3776. It's been a minute since we heard anything, from the new 76 and owner Jaylen Brown. Well, that's over with. I'm waiting to hear what he had to say about enemies in his midst. Seriously. 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

joy that only Little League can bring. 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A real good day.

0: afternoon cool edition of Freddie and Harry for your Tuesday. He's Harry Douglas. I'm Freddie Coleman on ESPN Radio, the ESPN app, and Sirius XM Channel 80. We had not heard from Jaylen Brown in more than a minute. And we said to ourselves, we're not going to go the rest of the summer not hearing from Jaylen Brown, right? Of course, we would be wrong if we thought that was going to be the case. He talked about being a little disrespected, not so much by media members, but people close to him.
1: I've been a little bit disrespected in this process for whatever reason, for people that I thought valued me and everything that I brought to the team and the city. I found out quickly that may or may not be the case. So I want to win more than anything. So I'm looking forward to that journey, that approach, the leadership, the sacrifice, and whatever it's going to take. But
0: that's what he said on the Twitch stream. I'm just trying to figure out, where's Jaylen Brown hearing this from, or who is he hearing this from?
2: You know, it's not good to be the smarter person in the room.
0: Oh, here we go again.
2: Where's he hearing it from? Not too long ago, Freddie, we had a segment on here talking about Jason Tatum and what he was saying to campers. And so many words, let me go ahead and paraphrase it. In so many words, he was saying that he didn't want to be the smartest person in the room.
0: Right.
2: He wanted to be able to learn from other people.
0: Right.
2: And you said that was a direct shot at who?
0: Jaylen Brown.
2: Heard it from his former teammate then.
0: Uh-huh.
2: Jason Tatum.
0: Oh, so that's where you think this is coming from?
2: It's one of them.
0: By people that value him for everything? Well, Jason Tatum, I don't think Jason Tatum said he undervalued the contributions of Jaylen Brown. That's what I'm talking about with Jaylen Brown. Felt undervalued. Jason Tatum didn't say that.
2: So for Jaylen Brown, when you hear what Jason Tatum said, all the good that Jason Tatum may have said, all that goes out the door.
0: Yeah, because he only hears
2: the part that's addressed to him and what he may feel is being addressed towards him in a negative manner.
0: Okay. I'm not going to say that you're wrong. If anything, you're probably spot on. But Jaylen Brown, welcome to planet Earth. Not everybody's going to like you.
2: No.
0: Not everybody's going to get along with you. Put it this way. Keep being you and the world will adjust. End of story when it comes to Jaylen Brown. And they don't want to adjust. Keep on keeping on. Now, whatever that is, whatever that relationship was, we're never going to get to the crux of that. How true it was, how true it wasn't between Jason Tatum and Jaylen Brown. But at a certain point, Jaylen Brown cut the cord and let it go. They traded you to Philadelphia.
2: That would be the smart thing to do.
0: They told you, we don't want you. Don't want to be with you. See you, dude. Don't want to be with you anymore. And yet, he just can't quit the ex. Even if the ex keeps talking. Indirectly or directly. Come on now.
3: All right, well, speaking of exes, right, and thinking about this with Jaylen Brown, is he the player heading into this NBA season that has to get his get back? He has to get his lick back? The player who has to show the other team the most? Is it Jaylen Brown?
0: I don't think there's anybody else, honestly.
3: Is it LeBron and the Lakers?
0: Nah.
3: Forcing them out?
0: Nah. That ain't it.
3: I mean,
0: here's the
2: difference, though. Here's the difference between LeBron and Jaylen Brown. Jaylen Brown went to a team in his own division.
0: Mm-hmm.
2: LeBron is going to a whole nother conference.
0: Sure.
2: So I think it makes the dynamics a tiny bit different, in my opinion.
0: Yeah. Here's another reason to back you up on that, HD. LeBron didn't make it personal leaving the Lakers. The Lakers made it personal because they chose the future instead of him. LeBron's like, I'm good. This is personal between Jaylen Brown. This is muy personal between Jaylen Brown because he never wanted to be traded from the Celtics to begin with. And the third time was the charm when they did that. So, yeah, I'm with you, HD. It's more Jaylen Brown because this is more personal to him than LeBron James.
3: Now, speaking of personal, there's a player in the team that got to get their lick back. And that's Chet Holmgren and the Oklahoma City Thunder.
0: Oh, come on now.
3: They got to get their lick back.
2: Game
3: seven at home and getting embarrassed by Wimby the way he did?
2: Here's what I would go with Chet and not the Oklahoma City Thunder. Oklahoma City already won a championship.
0: Yeah.
2: Chet Holmgren, the stigma that's out right now with Chet Holmgren when it comes to Victor Wembanyama is not a good one.
0: That stench
2: is stinky. And I ain't talking about Pete in Minnesota.
0: Well, he played like Pete for Oklahoma City in the Western Conference Finals. Victor Wembanyama peed all over him. Let's call it as it is. That's exactly what he did.
2: And dehydrated.
0: He was aided, period. He was Wembanyama aided and didn't put up a fight as far as that goes. Come on now. Personal with Chet Holmgren, dude, he's got to find some kind of backbone when he sees Victor Wembanyama more than anything.
2: That's more than a backbone.
3: He may need a safe space.
0: If you need a safe space, whether you're Chet Holmgren, Jaylen Brown, or anybody, it's always here for you right now. 888-SAY-ESPN, 888-729-3776. Whatever is on your mind, the safe space is here for you. 888-729-3776. Be a part of that right now on Freddie and Harry.
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0: Hey, this is Rich Eisen. Coming up on Wednesday, we like football and we aim to please. Two-time Super Bowl champ Ed McCaffrey in studio. Four-time Pro Bowler London Fletcher joins us. 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
4: Hey, it's Evan Cohen. 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
1: I'm Christine Lisi. The Red Sox 23-3 in their last 26 games, off to a fast start tonight against the White Sox. They have a 5-0 lead in the bottom of the first thanks to a Wilson Contreras RBI single and a Caleb Durbin grand slam. Mets have gotten a 3-run homer from Luis Torrens, a solo blast from Bo Bichette. They lead the Guardians 4-0, bottom third. Phillies up 2-0 on the Nationals, bottom three. Luis Arraez with an RBI single and an RBI double. Pete Alonso has singled in 2 runs. That's given the Orioles a 2-0 lead on the Angels in the top of the 4th inning. A few days after landing in Hollywood via a blockbuster trade from Detroit, the lead actor leading up to MLB's trade deadline, Tarek Skubal, will make his Dodgers debut tonight against the Cubs just after the top of the hour. Falcons made Bijan Robinson the highest paid running back in NFL history, sides agreeing on a 3-year extension worth up to $75 million, $51 million guaranteed. Bears right tackle Darnell Wright agreed on a 4-year, $116 million extension. Deal is the biggest ever for a right tackle and the most guaranteed money for an O-lineman in NFL history. Receiver Zay Flowers and the Ravens agreed on a 4-year, $140 million extension, $108 million guaranteed. Atlanta edge rusher Jalen Walker is feared to have suffered a torn ACL at today's practice. While acknowledging there's still work to be done in his rehab from a torn ACL and meniscus injury, Packers edge rusher Micah Parsons told reporters he likes his chances of being able to play in Week 6 against his former team, the Cowboys. He will likely remain on the PUP list once the regular season opens up.
2: Hey, it's Evan Cohen. Coming up Wednesday as preseason games approach, one NFL executive made an interesting comment about the future of his quarterback. It's on Sportsmanlike, 6 a.m. Eastern, right here on ESPN Radio, ESPN 2, and ESPNU.
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0: He's Harry Douglas. I'm Freddie Coleman. It is the Afternoon Cool, known as Freddie and Harry. Thank you very much. 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Do not forget to tell that smart speaker to play ESPN Radio. It's time for us to do a little step out and allow you to step in. What do you need to step in? A little something that we like to call...
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0: Just because we're at a new time between 5 to 8 p.m. Monday through Friday doesn't mean we're going to forget about the safe space. We're not going to have you wait until Wednesday. We're doing it right now at 888-SAY-ESPN, 888-729-3776. We make sure nobody, nothing gets in your way of your sanctuary. That is the safe space. We dial out and you dial in at 888-729-3776. One of our favorites that we have not heard from in a minute is B.A. in the great city of San Antonio. B.A., kick off the safe space for this Tuesday.
2: Freddie Cole, HD, I was going to behave myself today and just listen to the show, but then Shannon Penn had to pontificate on the Chet Holmgren revenge tour. Shame, shame, shame. You know what? If they're going to be a revenge tour for Chet Holmgren, I got four words. Grand opening and grand closing. and don't worry. Hey, Brady, we respect Jalen Brunson after the championship they won against us. Mm-hmm. Right up until that rubber match that we're going to get eventually. So we respect him. He don't have to worry about anybody else. But one more thing before you kick me out the club. Hey, Brady Cole, I need a Rush concert book report from you, if you will.
0: Don't worry. We never kick you out of the club, B.A. You're one of our favorites. That's not what we do. We may make sure you're escorted nicely to your car so you get home safely, but we're not kicking you out. But believe me, when I go see Rush later on this summer, I will definitely have a report for you, B.A., because Rush is one of my favorite bands. So I can't
3: wait
0: to do
3: that. Feel the rush.
0: Exactly. Even though we no longer have Neil Peart, one of the great, great drummers in the history, still got Geddy Lee and Alex Lifeson. It's going to be a wonderful show. Matt in California, my friend, what do you have for the safe space?
4: Freddie, Harry, first time, long time. Good to hear your voice. I was a little worried yesterday when I turned on the radio at your normal time, and I was like, oh, no. Doesn't ESPN know that old white guys like to listen to Freddie and Harry? That this is the best show on the radio? Are you kidding me? I almost had to call somebody and be like, what's going on? So that's part of my safe space. When I turned on the way home today that you guys were on, that made me feel so much better.
5: Uh-huh.
4: And yeah, I left work a little early to get home to watch Scooble start for the Dodgers. And I get it. I remember I hated the Yankees. I mean, granted, I was there in 88 with my dad when Gibson hit the home run.
5: Mm-hmm.
4: I've been a Dodger fan my whole life. I hated the Yankees then, too. But, like, come on. Give us some break. Who is one guy on the Dodgers that people can't like? We got just a bunch of great dudes, and they're all doing their best to win a championship.
5: Mm-hmm.
4: And give it up for our farm system. I know everyone says blah, blah, blah, farm system. But it's a real thing. Talk to me.
0: Put it this way. The same way that people probably feel about the Dodgers not having that kind of hatred unless you're a Giants fan, a Padres fan, is the same thing with the New York Knicks winning the championship. Normally have a team from cities like that that have unlikable players. Couldn't say that about the New York Knicks. Even the Yankees in this day and age, there's not unlikable guys there. Aaron Judge, one of the more likable players that we have in sports, not just in Major League Baseball. So to his point, you look at the Dodgers and say, well, can't hate on Ohtani. He's too good for the sport. Nope, don't hate on Mookie Betts. The guy's a great bowler and also a great baseball player. When you have a likable team, they don't have a villainous quality towards them because they don't have unlikable players.
3: Oh, let them three-peat. They're going to find any and every little thing that they probably did when they were 11 or 10 years old.
0: Be like the Chiefs?
3: Maybe even 12.
0: Be like the Chiefs when the Chiefs won another one? Yeah. It became that villain kind of category?
3: Oh, yeah. Mm-hmm. I would never understand it, but to each his own.
0: Well, like I say, the more I know, the less I understand involving stuff like that. If someone's a jack, you know what, then yeah, I can understand why you don't want to root for that team and that player.
3: Hey, Mr. Donkey.
0: Yeah, exactly. But then there are not too many yaws on the Los Angeles Dodgers unless they win again. Then they entered the Donkey Club because nobody wants to see that. Nick in Tennessee, what do you have for the safe space at 888-729-3776?
6: I think my Lions made a huge mistake waiting to pay Jameer. You traded away Montgomery, which... great trade, you know, picking up what we needed, but waiting for someone else to set the price, and you know you're going to have to beat it.
3: I would say this, Nick. The Detroit Lions better hurry up and pay Jahmyr Gibbs, and here's why. Defensively, they're going to be compromised within their secondary.
0: Mm-hmm.
3: Terrion Arnold is no longer within that secondary. Kirby Joseph is coming off of an injury. And also Brian Branch is coming off an injury. So if this is a team that wants to get back to where they were in an NFC championship game, in which the head coach Dan Campbell said it's not a guarantee they were going to get back there at some point.
0: Yeah.
3: If you want to get back to those days, you better hurry up and sign your guy, Jahmyr Gibbs.
0: Well, it's funny you mention that because Dan Campbell, the Lions head coach, had this to say about Bijan Robinson getting his 3-year, $75 million extension. $51 million in guaranteed money. He's got his own Bijan money from the Atlanta Falcons. How this could impact the guy that wants the same thing that Bijan just got.
5: It's certainly not going to hurt. I mean, it's not going to hurt. But we'll see. You know, we'll see. I'm anxious to get Gibbs back out there. Every day that goes by, you know, that's another day that you feel like you miss with him and getting him out there with the guys and him being doing his part. So, but there again, man, it'll get done when it gets done.
0: It's not just a situation that's different because they play on different teams. Jahmyr Gibbs has 2 years left in his contract. If the Lions don't want to do anything, they don't really have to. Bijan Robinson had one final year in his contract this year. The Falcons wanted to get ahead of that, and they did get ahead of it with one of the best players in football. The Lions, when you think about it, are under no obligation to do so because Jahmyr Gibbs has one more year left in his contract compared to Bijan Robinson.
3: I get that part, but your goal as a team, where the Detroit Lions are, because it wasn't too long ago that they played an NFC championship game and you have players galore across the board offensively, you want your best one to be out there. And that's Jahmyr Gibbs.
0: But they are no obligation to do so with more than a year left on his contract because 1 + 1 = 2 involving that and the Lions. 888-SAY-ESPN, 888-729-3776 with my man Harry Douglas. I'm Freddie Coleman. It's the Afternoon Cool, known as Freddie and Harry on ESPN Radio, the ESPN app, and Sirius XM Channel 80. What do you have for the safe space? It's all about Y-O-U, not M-E, not H-E, meaning me, Freddie Coleman, and Harry Douglas. It is about you at 888-729-3776. One of our favorites is Mr. Los in Virginia. Mr. Los, what do you have today?
7: Yo, what's going on, fellas? Welcome to the evening.
0: Appreciate you.
7: Hey, like, I don't know if y'all know, I be out all day, so I listen to y'all anytime, bro. I don't care if I get off early. I go home and watch you on TV. But look, I love it that y'all here, man. Y'all took over the 3 o'clock show. You used to be on my local show, so I get to listen to you now on the radio.
0: There we go.
7: I'm excited about that. I love it, bro. It's amazing. But look, my safe space, I'm going to get it out the way. Devontae Smith and Mekhi Lemon, hamstring injuries, supposed to be not serious. They're out of practice this morning. Pat Lennon been out a little while. I don't think he even practiced yet for real. But yeah, man, it's just, you know, we need that. We can't have all this talk about Jalen Hurts if he ain't got nobody to throw the ball to. So I need them to get their mind right. Oh yeah. Mustard on the glizzy, man. Nothing else.
0: God,
7: I don't like
0: you.
7: Sweet meat. Y'all have a good night, brother.
0: Attaboy, Los. Attaboy, Los. My man. Los, I've always liked you. I could not love you even more. After saying mustard belongs in a hot dog and not a ketchup. Attaboy, Big Los.
3: When it comes to the Philadelphia Eagles, or any team heading into training camp, the first thing the coach get up there and says is, like, we have to get to the opener healthy.
0: Absolutely.
3: So if you know you've traded A.J. Brown to the New England Patriots and Devontae Smith is now your number one wide receiver solely, and you drafted Mekhi Lemon in the first round, if those guys have little nicks when it comes to, you know, hamstrings or anything like that, you want to make sure you take the proper precaution.
0: Yeah. I still wonder why we're seeing a proliferation of these kind of soft tissue injuries.
3: Soft tissue injuries, man, there's something else.
0: They seem to increase more and more in the NFL. Got a lot of guys missing time with non-contact injuries or going down because of non-contact injuries.
3: You
0: want to
3: know
0: why?
3: Why? Because, see, it's different from back in the day when you had two-a-days and you're practicing like crazy and OTAs, all these rules to be tailored toward the player, and their bodies aren't accustomed to what we were accustomed to when we were playing. So now it's leading to more injuries, in my opinion.
0: So they're not getting their bodies calloused enough to try to get ready for the rigors of pro football.
3: There you go.
0: I see, said the blind man. Nathan in Sweet Home, Chicago. Nathaniel, what do you have for the safe space?
8: Hey, Freddie and Harry, thanks for having me on in the new time slot. I'm sorry I didn't bring a housewarming gift.
0: You're forgiven.
8: So listen, I wanted to jump in on an earlier conversation. Who needs to get their lick back? It sounds crazy, but I think Victor Wembanyama needs to get his lick back after what happened in the finals. He needs to show that he's clutch again, man.
3: I also feel like Wemby's going to come back this season with a different offensive bag.
0: Okay.
3: That was one of the things I thought got exposed versus the New York Knicks is the lack of offensive bag or things that he can go to from a move perspective in order to be dominant over whoever was guarding him. So I think

0: he's going to work hard on that this offseason and come back with some kind of offensive tool bag.
1: Yeah, he could not have had a better teacher than the guy that was giving him that bag in the NBA Finals, known as Karl Anthony Towns. The inside and outside game, taking people off the dribble, getting to the rim, not just settling for the three, but when the three was there, he knocked down that shot. One shot that he made in particular, that comeback down 29 points in game four, where he gets the dribble, steps to his left, guy flying out at his feet, I think it was Champagne, and knocks down the three. That's the kind of offensive bag that Victor Wembanyama has the potential to have. He has that ability with the dribble to do that inside and out because no one's blocking his shot. At times, he's literally shooting down at the basket. If he's able to develop that more of a well-rounded game inside and outside, he will literally be unguardable in the NBA. There's no doubt about that. Dennis in California, my friend, what do you have for the safe space?
2: Hey, first I want to say, Harry, you are my absolute favorite person on ESPN. I grew up in Oakland, and you just remind me like you could have been one of my homies growing up.
0: Thanks, bud.
1: Love that.
2: Hey, but my thing is, with Scoobal getting traded, you know, I've heard a lot on ESPN about it's good for baseball, it's bad for baseball, this. Cheap owners, you know, shouldn't be giving their players away, rich owners taking in. What I think is getting lost in the sauce is fans. You can't root for a player anymore in baseball because you worry that when your player gets good coming from a farm system, you got a chance that you're not going to be rooting for that player the rest of your time as being a fan. And that sucks.
0: Well, I would say, like, when you look at the Milwaukee Brewers, and Cap, you can come in on this when it comes to your Tampa Bay Rays, and even my Atlanta Braves, like, we've been able to really reap the benefit and the fruits of the labor from our farm systems.
1: Mm-hmm.
0: And when we had Jesse on earlier, and he said the Braves were in the sweepstakes, and there have been a lot of people hitting me up, hey, why haven't the Braves made more moves? Well, if Alex Anthopoulos, as the orchestrator, if he feels like the farm system and these guys are going to make our baseball team better when he's looking down the road as well, too, then he's not going to make that move. Would I have loved for him to go get Tarik Skubal? Hell yes, because I want to win a World Series now. It felt good in 2021. I could walk around here, talk crazy to any and everybody
1: and
0: about
1: still
0: my
1: are.
0: Team winning a championship. You're right.
1: And you still are 5 years later.
3: Must have been nice.
0: But for Alex Anthopoulos and other front office executives for other teams,
1: sure,
0: you know, maybe they feel like the guys that we have in our farm system are going to be the foundation for mm-hmm. something bigger later on.
1: And they also know this. It's not that the Dodgers ran away and hid from people in the last two World Series.
0: That part.
1: Or the run to get to a World Series. The Dodgers have been terrific, but they have not been dominant terrific. And if you're the Braves, if you're the Phillies, if you're the Cubs, if you're the Brewers, you believe that gap did not increase that much just because they got one of the best pitchers on the market and in Major League Baseball in Tarik Skubal.
0: Yeah, let's not forget they won the World Series in 7 games last season.
1: And they were very fortunate to win that on the road in Toronto. He's Harry Douglas and Freddie Coleman. It is the Afternoon Cool, known as Freddie and Harry. Keep weighing in. We got a couple more safe space calls to hear from you at 888-SAY-ESPN, 888-729-3776. And then in other news, another edition of Why? Because It's Florida, starring Dining in the Nude. Seriously. This is the easy there. 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
3: Hey, this is Rich Eisen. Coming up on Wednesday, we like football and we aim to please two-time Super Bowl champ Ed McCaffrey in studio. Four-time Pro Bowler London Fletcher joins us and my power rankings of the best receivers in the league. 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

0: joy that only Little League can bring. 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A real good day.
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1: Play the organ, Booker T. It's the afternoon cool known as Freddie and Harry. 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I'm Freddie Coleman on the Sirius XM Channel 80 tip, as well as the ESPN app. And don't forget about us when you call, tune in, and say play that ESPN radio presented by Progressive Insurance, saving you bundle auto, home, or motorcycle insurance. 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
1: A couple more from YOU at 888-SAY-ESPN, 888-729-3776. And we mean it when we say it. It's all about your sanctuary. We don't let anything or anybody get in your way. Miss Melissa in Michigan, what do you have for the Safe Space?
2: Because I have to go in and vote in a minute, so I was like dying, thinking I was going to have to hang up. But I just wanted to tell you how much I appreciate you guys and love listening to you. And it made my whole week when I heard that you were going to be on from 5 to 8, because I don't always get out of work in time to listen to you. So it made me super happy. And also just wanted to remind people that the Red Sox swept the Dodgers, just saying.
3: Melissa, I want to let you know we appreciate you devoting your time to be able to share it with us here on Freddie and Harry. And you've been on this ride with us. Continue to stay on it. We're going to have some fun.
1: Yeah, exactly, because we ain't going anywhere. We're going to be here for more than a minute. Ronnie in Alabama, the safe space is yours. What do you have for the safe space?
4: Well, I'd like to say ditto to Miss Melissa, Freddie, because I feel the same way, but I have a big problem down here in Montgomery, Alabama, because I only get to hear your last hour of y'all show. And, man, that sucks. And Paul Feinbaum is on 107.5 in Montgomery, ESPN 107.5 in Montgomery. And he's not only that, but he's on another show at the same time from 2 to 6. But anyway, I just wanted y'all to know how glad I am that I at least get to hear 1 hour of y'all show, because y'all are the absolute very best in sports talk. And I love you both. Y'all both are terrific. Thanks a lot.
1: Well, much love to you, Ryan, in Alabama, for the support. Ryan, it means so much more than you could ever know, because we stand on your shoulders. 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Whatever you miss, you can always catch up. This way you never feel out of the loop by downloading the podcast. 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
3: I just love how we're able to reach everyone, whether it's male, female, black, white, old, young. Like, that's something we take pride in on our show, Freddie and Harry. So, you know, to all of our fans, to all of y'all, we are together in this thing, and we appreciate y'all from the bottom of our hearts. We really do.
1: Yeah, exactly. To co-sign with that, we're all about inclusion, not exclusion. And that's been the mantra of this show from day one, and that's never, ever going to change as long as we're together. And like I said, we plan on being together for a long time.
0: They may not be the top stories of the day.
5: In other news.
0: But you need to be in the know. This is In Other News.
1: We keep running out of chapters in this book. Why? Because it's Florida, that's why. A restaurant in Florida, each and every Monday, is inviting anybody who wants to go to their dining experience to be a part of a nude dining experience in which you can disrobe on the first Monday of every month. Now, the man who is in charge of this, which I remain nameless, Marat Ali, is the chef and owner of the CLASS Soiree Steakhouse in Hollywood, Florida. Marat came with the idea of the monthly event of trying to attract attention to the eatery in an unusual way, with these words: as a restaurateur in this rough environment, we have to be remarkable, and remarkable means people are talking, end quote. He also said the servers, who are going to stay clothed in their usual attire during the private dinners, have been trained to be respectful of customers who are in the nude. He said, and I quote, by the way, tickets for this, $250 for men, $150 for women, $300 for couples. He says they're going to be professional, even if you're in the nude, at their steakhouse.
3: Yeah, this sounds like one of the dumbest things I've ever heard of. I'm just being honest, Freddie. Like, why in the hell would I go to a restaurant where everyone else is going to be naked?
1: Now, each diner will be given a robe, a soft towel, and a seat cover. After that, let the birthday suit roll.
6: Was that ketchup or mustard?
1: Hard pass.
3: I'm not going to that restaurant.
1: I'm not eating there anymore.
3: I don't even want no Jell-O no more. Lou, cover that up, Lou.
1: You can eat there, just not there. See you tomorrow.
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12: Hey, this is Rich Eisen. 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
5: He's outrageous and usually off base, I might add, but I love him anyways. That's why I sit across from the Mad Dog, Christopher Mad Dog Russo, every Wednesday to set him straight. 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

0: Christine Lisi. The soaring Red Sox, who have won 23 of their last 26 games with a big lead already against the White Sox. Caleb Durbin with a three-run homer and a solo shot as well. Boston leading Chicago 6-0 top of the third. Mets with a 5-1 lead on the Guardians top of the fifth. Luis Torrens, 2-for-2 with a three-run homer. Luis Arraez continuing to pay dividends off for his new team, an RBI single and an RBI double. Phillies leading the Nationals 4-0 top of the fifth. Yankees up one zip on the Cardinals bottom four on a Jazz Chisholm Jr. solo blast. Solo home run by Ozzie Albies has put the Braves up 1-0 on the Marlins bottom third. Pirates seeking a fifth straight win, and the MLB leading Brewers are scoreless in the top of the second. Jacob Wilson has driven in two runs, the A's leading the Reds 3-0 bottom five. We are moments away from the start of the marquee matchup in MLB tonight, Dodgers-Cubs. L.A. turning to a two-time AL Cy Young Award winner as it looks to snap a season-high tying four-game losing streak. Newly acquired lefty Tarek Skubal will make his Los Angeles debut against the Cubs. The Bears and right tackle Darnell Wright agreed on a four-year, $116 million extension, $93 million guaranteed. The deal is the biggest ever for an NFL right tackle and the most guaranteed money for an offensive lineman in league history. Falcons and Bijan Robinson agreed on a three-year extension worth up to $75 million, $51 million guaranteed, making him the highest-paid running back ever in the NFL. The Ravens and receiver Zay Flowers agreeing on a four-year extension, $140 million, $108 million of that guaranteed.
1: Hey, this is Rich Eisen. Coming up on Wednesday, we like football and we aim to please two-time Super Bowl champ Ed McCaffrey in studio. Four-time Pro Bowler London Fletcher joins us and my power rankings of the best receivers in the league. That's Wednesday's Rich Eisen show on Disney Plus, the ESPN app and ESPN Radio.

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2: All right, who are you taking? 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
4: Where are the female representation? 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
1: Courtney, I was thinking that
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1: In hindsight, probably smart of Matt and Myron not to include females when they're discussing who they should fight here at ESPN Radio. I could still take them all, though. Mark Zeno's here. He could also take them all. We'll get into that tonight. Don't you worry. You're listening to Amber and Ian. We're presented to you by Progressive Insurance. But let's start with some football before we talk fighting, Mark, because it is a very good day to be a running back. The running back is back, baby. They didn't actually go out of style. It's a particularly good day to be Bijan Robinson, who's in your neck of the woods there in Atlanta. He's made history once again. He's made history on the field. His scrimmage yards are the most by any player under 24 years old in NFL history. The fourth most scrimmage yards in the first three seasons by any player, period, no matter the age in the NFL history. And now his guaranteed money is the most by any running back in NFL history.